0: Yes. It's an art form.
1: No, listen, I would have been there. I would have been there. Okay, Rob? I'll go. I will go to Magic City. All right? I will bring all the singles. I will do it.
0: Singles, you mean money or women?
1: Both.
0: Okay.
1: I got you.
2: Well, speaking of that, real quick, tangent. We talked about this yesterday on the One's Gotta Go segment, right, Alex, with Ephraim Salaam. One's Gotta Go strip club features, right? So it's the cover charge to get in.
1: Okay.
2: It's the back row seating, the guys who are not actually paying anybody. They're just back there watching.
1: Okay.
3: Right? They're creepy.
1: That is creepy.
2: The kitchen. The champagne room, which is, of course, beyond the VIP room. But it goes to, like, another level.
1: Sure.
2: And the last one was Making It Rain.
1: One's Gotta Go?
2: Yes.
1: It's got to be the dudes in the back, not...
2: It's really perverted.
1: Yeah, it's got to be the dudes in the back.
2: Like if you're
1: least they're in the back. I, you know, not that I've been to many strip clubs, but I have been. There's times where I see the guys sitting in the very front row not giving money.
2: Oh,
1: and
2: yeah.
1: And that's terrible. That's awful.
2: Oh, yeah.
0: So, don't claim that,
2: you
0: Raji.
2: Make them work for $2. Don't
0: yeah. claim that.
2: For 25 minutes.
1: That it's got to be that. There's no way you're getting rid of the food.
2: You just build a tree and then you pull it back.
1: Yeah. Oh, don't yeah. get rid of the food. Don't get rid of the champagne room.
0: I can see Ramji just rolling like a stack of pennies for dollars.
1: I would have kicked. If I'm security, you would have been out that second.
2: Oh,
1: that
2: my
1: second.
2: Gosh.
1: No.
2: You know what's funny is when you go to a show, I haven't been there like in a long time, right? But when you go and there's no seats in like the, not the back room, but like, you know, the middle area.
1: Sure.
2: And you're like, your only seats are at the stage. Like, well, I don't want to be tipping the entire, I didn't come here to do that right now.
1: Right.
2: So you get a seat at the stage, but you turn your chair to the side like that'll help and it doesn't work.
1: No, that doesn't work.
2: They still
1: work.
2: Expect you to tip.
1: Yeah, of course. Yeah, get out of my face.
2: Then
1: why
2: where
1: are
2: am
1: you
2: I
1: going
2: to sit?
1: Face?
2: There's nowhere else to sit.
1: I don't know. Figure it out. Bring money.
2: Bring money.
1: I don't know. Figure it out.
2: Broke
1: bring money.
2: Ass.
1: Get out of here.
2: Yeah.
1: Get out of here. You want to see this? Where's the cash?
2: No, you're just waiting for the 2-for-1, 3-for-1 special. That's all.
0: Pause.
2: No, resume. That's, okay, we're not there paying full prices. We're there to make deals, just like Rob Parker. That's why it's men TNA night. Because
1: no, you're not. You should not be making deals at a strip club.
2: Rob Parker had his night where he had like 55 people pay for admission. You know who didn't have to pay for admission?
1: He didn't?
2: Of course.
1: Okay, well, that's a little bit different. But
2: because
1: he got 55
2: he sold
1: people
2: it
1: to do
2: on
1: it?
2: Purpose. He sold tickets so that he wouldn't have to pay.
1: That's Rob Parker.
2: That is Rob Parker. Rob Parker in a nutshell. And there was a lot that happened last night. We're going to get to that at the bottom of the hour. There was something that happened in the NFL, or maybe didn't happen today, but it happened and we found out about it today. Appearing on the Impulsive podcast, Rams wide receiver Puka Nacua admitted that he collided with a glass window pane at Michael Rubin's all-white party earlier this summer. And he walked into it so hard that it left blood streaming down his face. Okay. Let's go back in the hot tub time machine. In the last year alone, here are the things that have happened to Puka Nacua.
1: Oh, good. You have the whole list because
2: yes,
1: it's long.
2: It Wonderful. Is long.
1: Wonderful.
2: Most recently, of course, walking to a glass window. One thing he did was he went on his live stream and said that NFL referees rig or botch games on purpose just so they can get shown on television. In December, he went on a live stream with Aiden Ross, and he was performing an anti-Semitic hand gesture that he wanted to use as a touchdown celebration. He also, during the Super Bowl, got drunk, admittedly, threw out a tweet taking shots at Sam Darnold, who had just beat him in the NFC Championship game. And then, of course, the one everyone knows about, allegedly said, F all the Jews, and bit a woman on her shoulder so hard it left teeth marks. We saw the pictures.
1: Mm-hmm.
2: And allegedly bit a second woman's thumb. She, of course, filed a civil lawsuit. Puka Nacua is currently looking for a new contract. He's on his last year of his rookie deal.
1: Yep.
2: If you were Les Snead and Sean McVay and the powers that be with the Ramley, how are you handling this situation?
1: Oof. This is tough because we've seen what Puka Nacua can do. Is it Puka Nacua? Is it Matthew Stafford? Is it a mixture of both? I don't know, but Puka Nacua has given us some amazing catches and plays in a very short amount of time. To say that he is not talented would be a lie, but with talent comes a lot of responsibility. With money, I better trust you. I better trust you that you are going to be able to handle the money, the fame, and be available to play on the field. So if Puka Nacua, if I'm the Rams, I don't even know if this is possible because he's on his, I don't know what Puka's going to do with his people. But if I'm the Rams and let's hypothetically say they win the Super Bowl, right? After this,
2: sure.
1: I'm trading Puka Nacua. I am sending him on his merry way.
2: Or like you franchise tag him so you can trade him.
1: Right. Like, I am not planning to keep Puka Nacua long term. There is no reason for me to, because he has not proven that he can handle the spotlight, the money. Imagine how he's going to be if he does get a mega deal. Mm-hmm. If this is how he's handling things now, I don't want to be there when it's a lot more money in his pocket. And it sucks because it's like, he's so talented. You see it. You see it every day, every game. But to me, it's not worth it. It's a headache. And there's so much that goes when it comes to football. Like, you can be, not only are you a problem to yourself, you can become a problem in the locker room. Like, there's so much to it. So for me, there's no way I am giving him the money that maybe he deserves based on talent.
2: Yep.
1: I'm not doing it. Even though he might deserve it, I'm not doing it.
2: Right, because just based on production,
1: yeah,
2: 700 yards, 11 total touchdowns. Like, it should not be a question.
1: It should not be a question.
2: That he's worth top of the receiver, which is like 40 million, 45 million, somewhere in there. He's the best offensive player on the team, with apologies to Matthew Stafford. He's only 24.
1: Mm-hmm.
2: Theoretically, all of his best football is ahead of him. But when you go down the list of things that he's done, again, none of these things are super egregious, except for maybe the biting the woman. I don't think any of these are crimes, right? They're just dumb instances, right?
1: Sorry, I thought I was going to sneeze.
2: It's okay.
1: But it didn't come out.
2: Don't you hate when that happens?
1: Yeah, it's going to come out. Don't worry.
2: Okay.
1: I just don't know when. Sorry.
2: So, like, again, all these things are small, right? Relatively, in the grand scheme of things. We have people, I think Tyreek Hill punched a pregnant woman in the stomach.
1: Yeah.
2: Right? Like, there are much more egregious things that players have done in the NFL or getting into the NFL. But when you add all these things up together, it paints a picture of a guy who just doesn't get it.
1: Mm-hmm.
2: Right? He may not be a criminal. He may not be a bad person, but he doesn't get it. And I can't trust that if I give you $40 million a season, that you're suddenly going to turn it around. Because even something as stupid as walking into a glass window pane.
1: Have you ever done that?
2: No.
1: I don't believe you.
2: Okay. So, well, I'm glad you brought that up. Because obviously I wasn't there. I don't think I'm ever going to get invited to the white party.
1: Can we manifest it?
2: No.
1: Let's manifest it.
2: I don't think
1: we're
2: going to
1: be there.
2: Aaron Rodgers called it a weird party.
1: Okay. Well, Aaron Rodgers is weird.
2: Aaron Rodgers is weird. Knows stuff.
1: Okay.
2: All right.
1: Yeah.
2: You know, so
1: last
2: much.
1: Person I want to have a cocktail with is Aaron Rodgers. Okay?
2: Okay. So he, you know, called it a weird party, right? And so the people I know who have walked into windows and glasses and sliding doors and things of that nature are little kids who are too excited. They run into stuff, or you're just drunk.
1: Yeah.
2: Right. And exactly. That's fine. So you mean to tell me that Puka Nacua got so drunk at the white party of all places, which is like the who's who of all these celebrities and power brokers all across sports and entertainment. You got so drunk that you couldn't see the glass in front of you, and you walked into it at such a speed that you caused the blood to flow from your face at some point.
1: Yeah, he was looking for his teammate Davante Adams.
2: Yeah.
1: That's what the report is. Yeah, no, I'm with you. You know, you said it perfectly. Like, I didn't even think about where this happened.
2: Mm-hmm.
1: Like, with all of the who's who mm-hmm. surrounding you, where this, you are making an impression on people at your level.
2: Sure.
1: Like, you could say.
2: And he, higher than you.
1: Yeah, you know, he could say, exactly. He could say to us, I don't care about these two Latinos and what they say about me.
2: Sure.
1: But those people at that party, like, you should care of how you look around them. I honestly didn't even think about that. Yeah, he doesn't get it. He doesn't realize that. The Rams, if I have the money for the Rams, he's an investment, and it is an investment that is not worth the risk. Right now, there's no way. There's no way I'm investing in Puka Nacua.
2: No way. No 1,000. And then here's the other thing, because you mentioned, like, the idea of just getting rid of him. I know it sounds shocking to a lot of people, and you'd say, hey, even if we franchise him, we get like 2 first-round picks mm-hmm. for it or whatever. What people don't understand about the Rams specifically, this is not just a Puka thing, this is about the Rams as a franchise, is that they are better at identifying late round talent than almost anyone in football, right? Puka Nacua was a 5th-round pick. Kyron Williams was a 5th-round pick. Kobe Turner is a 3rd-round pick. Byron Young is a 3rd-round pick. Quinton Lake was a 6th-round pick. So they have shown, even with Puka himself, that we can find guys to do this.
1: Mm.
2: Cooper Kupp was a late round pick. And they turned all of those guys into highly productive players because they find guys who fit the system, who do what they want them to do, and they can be very successful at it. And Puka Nacua, as good as he is as a football player, I don't know if he's worth the headache that's mm-hmm. going to come along with it.
1: I think about that all the time. I mean, I even thought about it because, again, you list it off. multiple things that Puka Nacua has done in his short career. And I wonder...
2: This is all just in a year.
1: Right. That's what I'm saying. Right. Like, it's bizarre. I wonder sometimes if Puka Nacua was not an LA Ram, if he was drafted in a smaller market, would things have gone differently for him? Because there's so much here in LA. There's so much attention. There's so much to do.
2: I don't think he's friends with Aiden Ross if he's not on the Rams.
1: Exactly. Right. Exactly. Like, how much... But is this just something that was going to happen no matter what? I don't know. But I think about that because being in LA is different. Mm-hmm. It is different. Even though the Rams are not necessarily a franchise team, like, you know, a historic franchise team, like the Cowboys or the Packers. And it's not like that, but it's still the LA lights, you know? And so I wonder, but it's been very, very disappointing because there's just so many in a year. Of 2 years of him playing, the highlight reel is so
2: great. He is so good.
1: Like, it's so good. Yeah. And at the same time, the fact that you and I are discussing this, that's so sad. But I am not investing in you. You are a bad investment long term.
2: I could not agree. See, now you're so right, you can't turn left.
1: Ah, look at this.
2: Before, your opinion was so left, it couldn't be right.
1: I don't know. You crashed the car.
2: Whatever.
1: So,
2: it is the Odd Couple with me, Rob G. Montebolaño, sitting in for the Odd Couple. The NBA schedule is out, and the powers that be keep telling us over and over and over and over that one guy who thinks he's a superstar is just a guy. We'll get into that next. It is The Odd Couple on a TV theme song Thursday right here on Fox Sports Radio.
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11: There is an accident, I-10, Katy Freeway, west at Barker Cypress, that's on the right shoulder, taking a couple extra minutes from Eldridge. West Park Tollway still have some unwinding traffic coming eastbound toward the Southwest Freeway, causing a couple minute delay from Fondren. And there's an east side accident still on the Beltway south at Genoa Red Bluff. That's going to stay heavy back toward Fairmont. I'm Katie London in the 24-Hour Traffic Center.
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2: Is this Doug?
19: Oh my gosh. My angels are freaking out right now.
1: Doug was one of my favorites. And Hey Arnold.
2: Weren't they on like back to back too?
1: I think so. Yeah.
2: Like Cat Dog and.
1: That one I didn't watch as much. Rugrats. Real Monsters scared me. Real Monsters.
2: Real Monsters.
1: Ah, Real Monsters. That one scared me.
0: You know, Cat Dog always confused me. I was like, how do you go to the restroom?
1: Well,
2: what is it, the human centipede?
1: No, why? Why? Yeah. You know what? I thought of that and I was like, I'm not going to do that to the listeners.
0: Rob.
1: I'm not going to put
2: You're
1: that.
2: The one who told me to watch it.
1: And you watched it?
2: He told me to.
0: I never what? Told you to watch it.
2: Bro, you need to watch this movie.
0: Outrageous.
2: When I give you movie suggestions, you never watch
0: you
2: it.
0: Give you give me one.
2: Have you watched
0: it's
2: it?
0: It's old people.
2: Have you watched
0: I
2: it?
0: I can go to a cemetery.
2: Have you watched it?
0: No.
2: Exactly.
1: Which one?
0: Las Vegas.
2: Las Vegas.
1: This will
0: be the last movie I watch.
2: The greatest movie ever.
0: No, it's not.
2: You told me to watch Obsession and I watched it.
1: Obsession's so good.
0: It is
1: good.
0: Because that's a good movie.
2: I watched it.
0: Rob, there's a difference between bias and critically acclaimed. You know? You're biased.
1: You're biased.
2: I am.
0: I like critically
2: like
0: acclaimed
2: people.
0: Movies. Did your movie have a $750,000 budget?
2: Did your movie have like 28 Oscar nominees attached to it?
0: No, that doesn't afford
1: matter.
0: It.
1: Exactly. That doesn't matter.
2: It does matter.
1: No, it doesn't.
0: You know what's sad? Our movie had none of that and made probably a gazillion more than your movie made.
2: It's a good movie.
1: Obsession is amazing.
2: Las Vegas is amazing.
1: You sorry, not to derail the conversation here, but Universal Studios apparently is going to have Nikki for Halloween Horror Nights.
2: Stupid.
0: They're going to hire her?
1: No. They're going to have Nikki as, right? And so all of the my Twitter feed that's shown me like guys being like, wait, so you're gonna hire a hot Latina to just follow me around?
2: Oh yeah,
1: I'm there every day. I'll get the VIP pass.
0: That's genius.
1: It's hilarious. But I am like, how are you gonna do this? Like, are you gonna find lookalikes? Like, that's hard.
0: Good point.
1: Like, but that's what they're saying, that they're gonna have Nikki around at Halloween Horror Nights for Universal Studios. I don't know if it's just an LA thing, also in Orlando, because it's not the same stuff on both ends. But I'm curious to see it.
2: But doesn't that like miss the plot of the whole movie?
1: Right. No, it makes no sense.
2: Yeah,
0: I think it makes sense.
1: No, it doesn't. You're just gonna hire hot girls.
2: Yes.
0: And she just doesn't want you to leave.
1: And she's just gonna follow you.
2: And she's only gonna follow guys who have girls on their arms to make it real awkward.
0: And she'll make that weird face standing behind them.
1: But you can't have more than one Nikki.
0: Because
1: what if one Nikki? Yes. Well, it's multiverse Spider-Man. No, you can only have one Nikki. But then that's not as effective.
0: I think it'll still work.
1: He's gonna go. He was never gonna go, and now he's like, wait, there's gonna be a Nikki?
0: Well, Ramji, yes. You want to know who other people wish there was a look like of?
2: Who?
0: Monty Bolaños, because the comments on YouTube page.
2: Oh yes, let's read some of those before we get to the next
0: topic. Insane. So I was telling Ramji, I have to have two sections right now. There's literally a Monty YouTube comment section, and then the comment section for the Odd Couple. So let's start with Monty.
1: Okay.
0: The first one, this is the Monty Clout segment I call right here. Okay. The first one is from Courtney Miller 2680. My eyes, I'm blinded by her beauty. Creative response on that one.
1: Thank you so much.
0: Then we have Made It Happen 8158. Monty, heart. A lot of hearts.
1: That's a good amount of hearts.
0: Yeah, then there's this
1: one. What color are the hearts?
0: All red.
1: I like that.
0: They're bleeding for love for you.
1: I like
0: this one I thought was funny. It says, No Fly Zone 485. TF, she's standing up.
1: LMFAO. I am standing up all day, 5 feet on a good one.
0: Josh says she looks great. Still Three Matic says Monty is the bomb and fine heart. And then Michael says Monty is well-dressed hobo.
1: I am a well-dressed hobo. Yeah. Thank you so much.
0: Yeah.
1: Thank you to all you guys.
0: And then I have a good one for Rob G.
2: Yes.
0: It just says Rob G is Clutch affiliated.
2: What?
0: Yeah.
2: How am I Clutch affiliated?
1: What did you do? What did you do? You love LeBron, but what did you do?
2: I have bashed LeBron on like every platform I'm on.
0: Do you?
2: Yes.
1: Nice.
2: I blashed him yesterday.
1: No, I don't believe it.
0: Well, also, I saw the only $5 one that we got. Shout out to the donation. Said, you guys need your own show, man. So good.
2: Scott, say less.
1: Thank you.
2: We got someone who's offering $5 for this show.
0: What?
2: Let's make it happen.
0: Let's do it.
1: Yeah, let's do it. We're going to do it tomorrow, at least.
2: Pay another $5. We'll come back tomorrow.
1: Yeah.
2: All right. Okay. It is the Odd Couple. 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My feet were swinging that entire read.
0: Yeah.
1: That's not why we're nodding.
0: I forgot the last comment I saw too, and it said Rob G's standing too.
2: No, I'm not. No, I am not. I am 2.5 inches taller when I stand up. But anyways.
1: You could put your seat up even higher and be taller.
2: But then my feet really swing when I do that.
1: Oh, yeah. And then your feet are going to fall asleep. And then you know, we don't want to do that.
2: No, we don't. So the NBA schedules are officially out.
1: Mm-hmm, mm-hmm.
2: And this is something me and Ephraim have been arguing about for the last two shows. And okay. I'm going to ask you about this. All right.
1: Okay.
2: So we got opening night, opening week, Christmas Day. We knew about that on Tuesday.
1: Mm-hmm.
2: Jaylen Brown's return to Boston was not included in any of the marquee games. All right. So now we know when he is going to return. His return to Boston is going to take place on Thursday, January 21st.
1: Woo.
2: Okay. He couldn't even get a weekend primetime game. Ja Morant's return to Memphis is on a Saturday night. Even LaMelo Ball's is on President's Day. They think so highly of MVP candidate Jaylen Brown that his big revenge game is going to be buried on a Thursday in January. Your thoughts?
1: I don't know if I agree with you. I don't know if a Saturday night game is better than a Thursday night game. Saturday night, I may be out, babe. I'm not watching that.
2: A Thursday in January on Amazon Prime.
1: I don't. Amazon Prime had the best coverage last year.
2: Nothing wrong with their production.
1: But that alone is going to bring eyeballs because it's Amazon. That alone. I hear what you're saying, and obviously you're right. The importance of Jaylen Brown clearly is not at the top of the NBA's list. You are not wrong because of when it is. I don't know if it's as bad as you want to paint the picture to be. I don't necessarily agree with that. But the minute LeBron joined that team, that overshadows everything. I also feel, again, like I don't think it's that bad. There's other matchups that are more interesting. And also, I think the NBA needed to spread out those.
2: Right. So, and I think that is what I was telling you, but that's like the bigger conversation is that Jaylen Brown thinks he's a superstar. Like he is. He believes that he is.
1: But he is.
2: But the NBA keeps telling us, whether it's scouts,

0: right? We're not going to even give you opening week. We are going to bury you on a Thursday in the middle of football season. How good could you possibly be if everybody around the league thinks that you're like interchangeable?
1: I feel like this has to do because I think Jaylen Brown is great on the court, but this does have to do a little bit with the thing we talk about across all sports sometimes, the it factor. Jaylen Brown doesn't have it.
0: But do you agree he thinks he does?
1: He has to think that. He has to think that based on the comments that he made this past season in Boston with Jason Tatum being out and saying this was his most fun season and that he was having a great time. He has to think that, but I think this has more to do with he just doesn't have it. And so there's other players that have it. You would take Derek White over Jaylen Brown?
0: No.
1: Okay, so that's stupid.
0: But there are people,
1: sure,
0: like high-ranking people who think that.
1: That's great. I watch these games. I have eyes. You can tell me all you want. No, Derek White is not better than Jaylen Brown. Not on Sunday, on Tuesday.
0: Jaylen Brown's net rating was 9th among Celtics players last season, and they were 5.5 points worse with him on the court than off the court. In the playoffs, his minus 57 across three games, the last three games of the first round series, was one of the worst on the team. And of course, they lost all three games. It was going to 3-1.
1: Yeah, no. Boston went down. Their ship started sinking. Sure. Like early on in the whatever postseason, or you could say once Jason Tatum came back. I know they went on a nice little run, but you could tell tension was present when it came to the Boston Celtics. You could just tell. So I have eyes. Like, there's no way you could tell me that, but I think it has to do with, like, his attitude, his demeanor. He doesn't have it. He's not charming.
0: No, there's an it factor.
1: There's an it factor.
0: Yeah, and you can't always explain.
1: You can't even explain it, but it's like, I don't care to hear a soundbite from Jaylen Brown. I don't care
0: but
1: to hear it.
0: But he thinks you do. He has a Twitch stream that is very important to him, that he has to go on like daily.
1: And does he have a big following?
0: I'm sure he does.
1: Okay, so some people do care. But the grand picture is like, no, he doesn't have it. Mm-hmm. He doesn't have it more than beyond the skill that he has on the court of a two-way player.
0: If it was Jason Tatum in Philadelphia and he was making his return to Boston, would that have gotten a primetime slot?
1: I do think so. I think that Jason Tatum would have gotten that primetime spot. And not that Jason Tatum has it, but he has more of it.
0: Whatever it is, he has more of it.
1: He has more of it than Brown does, and Jaylen Brown does. And so he would have. That would have, because I want to hear the soundbite. I don't know if he's going to say something corny.
0: He probably is.
1: Or
0: he's going to recycle with something else.
1: I'm more interested in hearing the corny soundbite than hearing whatever Jaylen Brown might say. Even though Jaylen Brown is supposed to a genius or pretty smart, right?
0: He is. He's smart. Statistically, he is one of the smartest, like he's in part of Mensa.
1: Yeah. So him in his smart brain, when he's calculating, he's like, I am so great. Like, how do you blame him? How do you blame him? But he doesn't have it.
0: Do you think you're so great and you have it?
1: I think I have some it.
0: I think you do.
1: I think I have some it.
0: I think you are really good at this.
1: I think
0: you could get your jersey retired somewhere.
1: And then I can't let someone else use it 2 or 3 years later?
0: Maybe. Or you could get your jersey retired somewhere and it still not be a flex. And that happened yesterday. Hmm. And I'll tell you about it next. But first. If it's Bree, it's for we.
1: Why is it for we? Did I miss something?
0: It's for everybody.
1: It's for everybody. Bree is for everyone. Bree is for we.
2: I'm trying to think of how that got started.
1: Yeah.
2: I think Rob Parker just came up with it on the spot.
3: Because it was Calvin.
1: Was it Calvin?
0: Yeah. Yes,
2: oh,
0: it was
2: Calvin. Well, okay. Either one.
3: I know Rob checks out on updates. What do you mean?
2: That's so true. He takes off his headphones.
1: That part.
2: It's right back.
1: That part.
2: Because I think before you had the sweet one, it was either that one or the other one. I'm not entirely sure. Before Alex started doing his drop. It's a sweet one.
3: It's the sweet one.
2: Yeah, I don't know where that came from.
3: I just did that because I think you're sweet.
2: You do not think I'm sweet.
3: That's true. I actually don't.
2: I know. I know. Why are we lying?
1: It's the sweet one.
2: Why are we lying here?
3: It's entertainment.
0: I think you're sweet.
2: Thank you.
3: You're
1: sweet.
0: I do.
3: Do you? No.
1: Not always, but I think you can be sweet.
3: Mons, you don't lie right now.
1: What is true? She takes care of me. She's sweet to me. I don't think she's sweet to everybody. But she's sweet to me.
2: I've actually been sweet to people.
0: Put the camera on, Bree.
1: Put the camera on, Bree.
2: I've been sweet to people who probably don't deserve it also. But anyways, speaking of sweet, Fernando Mendoza, not looking terrible.

0: trouble, you guys. Not looking right.
1: I told you, he's locked in. He's not on the strip partying. He's studying his playbook.
0: Well, I mean, you can party and still play with your playbook. You know what I mean? You know, yes, you can. Yes, there's a bit. I agree with Monty. I'm on Monty's side. Before he was getting on the field, everybody was cheering, and it was like so much love and attention. And I thought of you, Rob G, because would you be crying and excited and holding a Mendoza jersey just like that if you were there right now?
1: No.
0: What do you mean?
1: No.
0: You have no emotion?
1: Not for Mendoza.
2: Why?
1: Because there's nothing fun about him.
2: What are you talking about?
0: Oh, my gosh.
2: He loves life. He loves everyone.
1: That's fine, but if I'm going to, I would never buy a jersey. But if I was going to buy a jersey, it's somebody that is like flashy and
0: Max
1: exciting.
0: Crosby.
2: Max Crosby.
0: Yeah, Max Crosby. Max Crosby.
1: Yeah, not for Mendoza.
0: Oh, my God.
2: Does he have it?
1: No.
2: He has some sort of it.
1: He has a good mind and a strong religious background.
0: Oh, like a beautiful mind, like Russell Crowe, yes. A beautiful mind? Yes. I can see that. All
1: he
0: right,
1: just
0: well,
1: got his receiver killed. Way to go for that.
0: Okay, well. Oh, and he just took a sack right there. Alrighty. It is tied up between the Raiders and Cardinals. A minute and a half left to go in the first quarter. Anthony Richardson, that was just disgusting. If you guys want to go back and see that little clip. He went 1 of 3, 17 passing yards, and one... I'm sorry. That was harsh.
3: He's still playing? I didn't even know.
0: Yeah, and you know what? It's Anthony Richardson senior now, because I think that like he had some kind of junior offspring. So I guess he's like Anthony Richardson senior. 1 of 3, 17 passing yards, and one really ugly interception. The Texans are leading the Chargers 7-3. The Colts are getting shut out by the Patriots 3-0. Bengals leading the Lions 10-3. 16 seconds left to go in the second quarter. In the Field of Dreams game between the Twins and the Phillies are leading the Twins 2-1. End of the third inning. Kyle Schwarber hit his 36th home run of the season. A little bit earlier today, the Mariners snapped a 6-game losing streak, shutting out the Yankees 1-0. Nationals shut out the Cubs 7-0. And in the NBA, Bradley Beal has agreed to a 2-year, $13.2 million deal return to the Clippers.
1: Wow.
0: One team's trash is another team's gold over here. So excited for you, Monty Bolaños. I don't miss him at all. So having fun with that. Back to you guys.
2: Fake news.
1: Thank you, Bree. It is the Odd Couple. Rob G. Montemayor sitting in for Rob Parker, Kelvin Washington. Yesterday was the much-discussed, very controversial mentee night, or as we call it, mentee-a night at Magic City in Atlanta.
4: Oh, yeah.
1: Yes, it was. And if you follow Magic City on Instagram, which I don't, but if you do, then you will have seen that it was such a rousing success that the Odd Couple Rob Parker Magic City Mentee Night jersey was displayed both on their social media account and for the world to see inside of the Gentlemen's Club.
2: Oh, I got to look at this.
1: And while you're looking it up, I'm here to tell you this. This is to Rob Parker. This is to all the mentees who were at Magic City last night.
5: Oh, God.
1: Getting your jersey retired at a strip club is not the flex you think it is. I will say this, and hopefully, I know my brother's watching because he's on the YouTube. I see him commenting. Hopefully, his wife's not listening to this. But
2: there's a lot on this jersey. There's a lot of stuff. It looks like a lot of advertisement.
1: It is. Fox Sports Radio is going to be prominently displayed inside of Magic City.
2: All right.
5: Wow.
1: So I don't know how Julie Talbot and, you know, all the people think about it. But in any event,
5: there's no jersey there.
2: That's not a jersey.
1: So. I believe that if you have frequented a strip club enough times to get your jersey retired, that's not something to be proud of.
5: Why?
1: Because, and I'm telling you this again, my brother's commenting. He's probably going to text me about this right now. There was a time I was in college, and it might have been like a Friday, Saturday night. I wasn't doing anything that night. And he comes in my room. And he says, hey, me and Adam are going to go to the strip club tonight. You want to come? Sure, I'd love to go with you guys. When we walk in, is a true
6: story.
1: Do
6: not come.
1: I'm going to come. When we walked in, a young lady walks up, sees me and says, oh my God, you're Damien's brother.
5: Wait.
1: Bro, how often do you come here that they know you on a first name basis?
6: Do not come.
1: He was going to come. He came a lot there, apparently. So I'm telling you, on behalf of all men, that if you are known on a first name basis in that location, or if you're spending and have such a reputation at Magic City that they've retired your jersey, that is not a flex.
2: Okay.
1: It's a little bit sad.
2: If I got my jersey retired at a bar, is that a bigger flex? Like, if I'm a regular at a bar, is that better than being a regular at a strip club?
1: Yes.
2: Okay, wonderful. So, wonderful. Just making sure we're there. It's not the flex, especially coming from a dude. Trust me, for a girl, I'm not impressed if you are known at a strip club. But I think, Rob, it's a flex at Magic City, in there. Mm-hmm. If you're in there, he gets to flex it.
1: Right.
2: The minute he steps out, don't mention it.
1: He starts telling everyone, hey, I want you to know, but they're hanging my jersey up in Magic City.
2: It only counts in there. That's where the flex can happen.
1: Okay.
2: Once he steps out, that is out of sight, out of mind. Don't bring it up. It is not a flex. I agree with you.
5: Interesting. Are we sure that this is actually hanging up, by the way?
1: Well, it's framed, so it could not have been hung. It might have been displayed.
5: Because from the picture he sent us, it's not on a wall. It's on the ground, and he like took a picture of it and shared it on the Magic City page.
2: And now you can see it on our YouTube.
5: Yeah, right, so I'm curious if it's really hanging up yet, truly.
1: Okay, but if it's just displayed like behind the bar.
5: Okay, I think it is a flex.
1: Do you agree with Monsi that it's only a flex when you're in there?
5: I think both, outside too.
1: Really?
5: There was a whole series made of Magic City. A whole series on Stars done. It was all the prominent artists. There was Drake on there, right? T-Pain, all of them, right? It's like, this is a cultural phenomenon now. Like, this is the place in Atlanta. I would say if you talk about like top three places in Atlanta, Magic City is probably one of them, right? It's a cultural spot probably. Here.
1: So if it was like Spearmint Rhino, it wouldn't care at all.
5: It's different. Yeah, like this is like... To Rob Parker, I think this is probably head in head with him having like his own booth name after him now at a college. This is probably neck and neck important to Rob Parker.
2: But this still ties into kind of what we're saying, that it's like, it's a flex to that community. Like, you step out of there and you bring this up to someone who has no idea what Magic City is. You just sound like an idiot.
5: That's kind of like for everything then, though, right?
2: No, but they're like, the thing is, like, if you tell me, oh, I got my jersey retired for an anime thing, right?
5: Okay.
2: I don't care about anime.
5: See what I'm saying?
2: But I'm interested. Now you tell me, oh, I got my jersey retired at a strip club. I don't care. Truly don't give me a hard time.
1: James Harden got his hung up in Houston.
2: Yeah, he sure did. He sent a lot of those ladies to school, all right? He sent them to college. Maybe what is Rob Parker doing?
1: Master's programs over there.
5: So then, who else is in Magic City? Do we know? Like, who else is framed up there?
1: Their chicken wings are named after Lou Williams.
2: Lou Williams maybe is retired up there.
1: But he has said that, and people have corroborated this, when he would go, he wasn't going for the entertainment.
2: He literally went for the wings. Yeah, lemon pepper.
1: And he got him a specific way that they make them, where it's lemon pepper plus something else.
2: Lemon hot, maybe?
1: And so it's like specific to him. And so, again,
5: it's tough.
1: God love Rob Parker, you know, because how many people can say that they have a press box named after them?
5: That's what I'm saying.
1: That they are a Hall of Famer at the NABJ, which is a very reputable, proud organization.
5: Right.
1: While simultaneously having your jersey hung up at a strip club.
2: No, it fits Rob.
5: It does, right?
2: It fits Rob. So for him, it's a flex, but I just think it depends on the audience. It's not a universal flex. There are other things that are universal flexes. This ain't one of them.
1: You know what's going to be funny is, you know, 6 months from now, when enough guests or athletes or coaches that have come through there and they see the Odd Couple, Fox Sports Radio, Rob Parker, Mantee Knight, Kelvin is very big on his brand.
2: Yes.
1: Do you think it's going to go over well with him that, you know, come June next year? Hey, I saw your strip club jersey there in Magic City, Kelvin. Pretty exciting.
5: No.
1: Yeah, it's going to be bad.
5: That's probably why the name was left off.
2: Can't wait.
5: Yeah.
2: Put the camera on me.
5: If we were to ask Rob Parker right now, I bet you this is his biggest accomplishment right now.
1: More than the
2: press box?
5: 1,000%.
1: Wow.
2: There's no way.
5: I know Rob Parker.
1: Wow.
5: I've never seen him cheese more than when we were talking about how he put a lady on a fridge. That man was cheesing more than he was when he was talking about his press box.
1: Oh my God.
5: But this isn't
2: putting a lady on a fridge.
5: This is putting multiple ladies now on a fridge.
1: Yeah.
2: No, it's different. I'd be
1: more proud about the fridge thing than the strip club jersey.
2: Yeah, I get that. That's what I'm saying. The fridge thing, I get it. The strip club, not so much. But again, it's because Alex is right. This is an iconic place. Like, there's a lot to it.
5: I get it.
2: You know, but again, it's not a universal flex. It is a specific flex.
5: Well, he would like to say he was the first black reporter at the Detroit Press, right?
1: Yes.
5: Well,
1: He's the first reporter to get his jersey.
5: That's what I'm saying. This is a big deal. Yeah. He might bury himself with that jersey.
2: No, he absolutely will. He absolutely will.
1: Going to have cocoa butter and body glitter on it.
2: And baby oil.
5: And lipstick from Cinnamon.
1: And a cigarette.
5: Oh, God.
1: Oh, God. Oh,
5: wait,
1: God.
5: Hold on. Can I get the lemon pepper to go?
2: Cheesecake on the side.
5: Stop it, Monsi.
1: Oh, gosh. That was kind of like Shop Talk. We have the real Shop Talk coming up next right here on The Odd Couple with me, Rob G. Monsi Bolaño, sitting in for Rob Parker and Kelvin Washington. Keep it locked, Fox Sports Radio.
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15: There is a 45 Gulf Freeway southbound accident at the Beltway. A couple of right lanes blocked, adding just a few extra minutes there as you're coming from Fuquay. And then we still have our east side accident slowing up the Beltway southbound drive just past Genoa Red Bluff. I'm Katie London in the 24-hour traffic center.
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0: Vikings coach confirming that Kyler Murray winning the competition despite having some very shaky practices, apparently, by those that actually get paid to watch that crap. And I got to tell you, I wouldn't be confident either if I was having to name Kyler Murray as my quarterback. Holy crap, we're screwed. We are absolutely screwed if you're the Vikings. My God. Poor Kevin O'Connell.
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0: couple with me, Rob G, Monty Bolaño, sitting in for Rob Parker and Kelvin Washington on a TV theme song. TV theme song Thursday. Whatever. 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
3: Ladies and gentlemen, boys and girls, producers from other networks, I want to set up a topic for you and let you know exactly why we are the best show in all the land. Because not only do we have the best of takes, not only do we have a plethora of people who come in and out this revolving door to host the show, but we're otherworldly gentlemen and gentle ladies. And on this week's edition of Shop Talk, I wanted to talk about something I think is very important in the culture of brotherhood, of bromances, and maybe something that Monsi might have a different perspective on
0: as a woman,
3: lady
0: yeah.
3: with a man who might have bromances. So Rob G just finished his Las Vegas
0: That's right.
3: euphoric weekend with his boys. That wasn't as adventurous as you thought it might be now that you guys are older. Was it still crazy?
0: Yeah, no, we're totally different now than it used to be back in the day.
3: Yeah. Well, you went to Vegas.
0: I did.
3: Went with your boys.
0: Yep.
3: Made some money on craps. Had your own craps table.
0: Yes, sir.
4: Nice.
3: You know, Rob G pocket watching gets his own craps table. Crazy.
0: Big facts.
3: But Rob G had this comedy show he went to over the little stay he had with his brothers there. And his brother had a little involvement with another guy there that was buying some snacks and et cetera for the setup. So Rob G, tell us exactly how it happened. And then the question I want to follow up with it is this okay for men to do this, to maybe buy other men's stuff? But set it up for us, Rob G.
0: Yeah,
3: what
0: so,
3: happened?
0: So we're in line for the bar at the comedy show to see Sebastian Maniscalco.
4: Okay.
0: And a guy behind us notices that he and my brother have the exact same watch.
4: Okay.
0: And once he saw that, you would have thought they were best friends. Gives him a big old dap, hugs him, says he wants to get our phone numbers. We should all hang out together. And he's like, hey, you know what? Buy these guys some drinks. And I'm like, no, you're not buying drinks. No. Buy them two. Buy them. Matter of fact, get them two popcorns too to go. So this guy, who's probably in his 50s, bought me and my brother both big old trays of drinks and popcorn. So is it like a man card violation to allow another grown man who you don't know to buy you drinks?
4: I don't understand the problem here.
3: Really?
4: Boys are such bros. The minute you find something in common or some, all of the bros in the house that are dating the same girl are encouraging each other to have a great date. You got this. You're a better man than me. Please take my girl out and show her how a gentleman treats a lady.
3: That's a great point.
4: I'm just saying, Bree, am I wrong? But bros, this is, to me, I don't think this breaks bro code at all. I feel like this is exactly what bro code is.
5: If you find something, like, I feel like guys, when they have another, they see another guy that they have something in common with, it's like, oh my God, that's incredible.
0: But do you, I buy you best? A drink, much less two.
4: Well, maybe that says that you're just cheap more than anything.
5: But I was going to say,
0: I am not buying a random dude and his buddy, or he's my brother, four drinks that I don't know.
4: Okay, fine. But if that dude has a ton of money and it doesn't affect them, he just wanted to do a nice thing.
5: This is just a nice gesture.
4: It was just a nice gesture. They had the same watch. He got excited.
5: Maybe he thought he was kind of cute too. Maybe just a little.
4: It's a possibility.
5: We don't know about that.
0: His wife came later. He didn't seem as interested. I'll tell you that. That's
4: well, there we go.
5: See, wow. That's a little. He might swing both ways.
3: Your thoughts, funny? Alex. Didn't you say too that his wife came with two girlfriends too? And
0: yes.
3: He was just like, leave me alone.
0: Hang on. I'm with my LA guys right now.
3: You know what's funny though, Mons? You are touching on something that makes sense, because it's like, as guys, if I find out, like, oh, Rob G, you like jeans? I like jeans.
4: Right.
3: Did we just become best friends? It's literally in stepbrothers.
4: It's literally in stepbrothers.
3: They hate each other and then found out, like, all right, Rob G, name a dinosaur you'd be right now. Velociraptor. Now you guys are best friends.
4: That's it.
3: So that's a good point. Like, I've never thought of it. If Rob G, I met you, let's say, at Magic City, and there was, you know, somebody hanging a jersey.
0: And somebody's hanging a jersey. It's like a jersey retirement ceremony. And we're just there.
3: Yeah. And you also tip cinnamon a bunch, I'd be like, we're best friends.
0: We're both tipping cinnamon. We must have a lot in common.
3: I'd let you buy me a drink. I'd be cool with it.
4: You'd be cool. I think you were thrown off by how much.
3: Yeah.
4: By the generosity.
0: Yes.
4: Right?
0: And I sent a photo to Elijah. We'll see if he gets up on the YouTube. But you can see that we each got one of these trays with two big drinks and two popcorns.
4: Yeah, because he could have been a little bit more, like, he just seemed like he really liked your brother. Because he could have just said to the bartender, hey, just put whatever they want on my tab. Guys, nice meeting you, and walked away.
0: Nah, he was like, no, I want you guys to get something.
4: Yeah,
0: both of them.
4: He was excited.
0: Yes. So are you
4: sweet.
0: Letting girls buy you stuff at the bar?
4: Sure. I'll let anybody buy me.
3: She's used to it, though. You know, like, she always has people catering to her. Rob G, it's a new feeling.
0: Yeah. What about you, Bree?
5: Yeah, I know.
0: You're letting a woman buy you drinks at the Seal Beach local pub?
5: Of course not. Of course. I'm saying of course. Absolutely. Of course. It's free. Why not?
0: Free is for Bree.
4: You got free is for Bree. Oh, there's the popcorn and the
0: hour
4: drinks.
0: Hour 3 of The Odd Couple coming up. Keep it locked. Fox Sports Radio.
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11: The News Radio 740 forecast. Partly cloudy tonight and warm with a low of 79. Mostly sunny tomorrow with a high of 93.
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35: Week one of the NFL preseason is underway. The Patriots are leading the Colts 10-7, 20 seconds left to go in the second quarter. Steelers edging the Packers 7-6, 9 minutes left to go in the third quarter. Fernando Mendoza is out there right now for the Raiders. They're in the red zone. The Cardinals are leading them 14-7. And the Chargers on top of the Texans 10-7, 5.5 minutes left to go in the second quarter. In the Field of Dreams game, Kyle Schwarber has hit 2 home runs so far, bringing up his season total up to 37. It's 5-1, top of the fifth. Caleb Durbin hit a grand slam to help the Red Sox snap a 5-game losing streak, defeating the Blue Jays 7-0. The Mariners snapped a 6-game losing streak, shutting out the Yankees 1-0. Reds edged the White Sox 9-8. They also got some rough news. Hunter Green underwent his second Tommy John surgery and will miss the entire 2027 season. I'm Brianna Miro.
36: Action.
37: One guy is happily divorced. One guy is happily married. One guy gets called daddy by his 3 beautiful daughters. One guy gets called daddy after a credit card approval. One guy won a state high school basketball championship. One guy only covered a state high school basketball championship. One guy does voiceovers for fast food chains. One guy only eats fast food. Does this seem weird to anybody else?
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37: 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And sitting in for Rob Parker and Kelvin Washington, here's Robert Guerra and Monsi Bolaños.
39: Hour number 3.
37: Number 3.
39: In the words of Arnie Spanier, the Power Hour. Right here on Fox Sports Radio with me, Rob G. Monsi Bolaños, sitting in for the Odd Couple.
40: Hello.
39: Of Rob Parker and Kelvin Washington. Wanted to let you know, make sure you check out the YouTube channel.
40: Yeah, you should do that. Yeah, right there.
39: You can watch us live on YouTube right now. Just search Odd Couple Episodes on YouTube. 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After you've done that, tap the thumbs up icon and comment away. 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And I'm sure DJ Alex Teichert on the Wheels of Steel, if he finds ones that tickle his fancy, he'll probably read it on the air.
40: Tickle your fancy.
41: Some good ones.
40: Did you steal that from me?
39: I did, because you just said that. So it was in my mind.
40: I did just say that.
41: I'm very ticklish, by the way.
40: Are you?
41: No.
40: Oh, pause. Okay. Pause.
41: That's what I was hoping for. That's what I was hoping for. Well, I will say this one real quick. Shouts to Tony Paz. He said, y'all got me laughing over here. LMFAO.
39: Good.
40: Great.
41: So we're doing well.
40: At least we're doing something. If we're not making people laugh, then what are we doing?
39: Nothing.
40: Exactly.
39: Nothing.
40: Dale.
39: By the way, Foul or Fair with J.R. Gamble coming up at the bottom of the hour. We're going to stick with what the Odd Couple fans know and love. Of course, baseball topics with him. And we are watching a lot of NFL preseason football on all these televisions. Your guy, Trey Lance, literally almost threw a pick six.
40: Nice.
39: Right to the Texans defender.
40: I'm excited about that.
39: He's in regular season form.
40: Yeah. Okay. Week one. Great.
39: And everybody's really excited about what's wrong with the Raiders. They're scheming guys open and they're running through wide holes. And, you know, Mendoza got a couple of guys killed. But other than that.
40: Hey, it's week one.
39: It's week one of the preseason.
40: Week one of the preseason.
39: If you're not going to overreact now like Carson Beck, then what are you even doing?
40: Yeah. Why are we even talking about football?
39: I don't know.
40: You know what I'm saying?
39: I don't know.
40: But I am very excited for this football season.
39: What are you most excited about with the upcoming football season?
40: There's a couple of teams that I'm over the Chargers and people saying they're going to have a good year. That's my team, but it's we've been saying that for years.
39: They now, are going to have a good year.
40: Yeah, don't say that to me right now. Don't say that to me. I'm really curious to see what Atlanta does. I feel like with Atlanta, okay, for the last 2-3 years, we've been like, oh, they're going to be so good, like on paper.
39: They have so much talent. They're like a fantasy football team.
40: They have so much talent.
39: Yeah.
40: And they've left a lot to be desired. So even though it's Tua Tagovailoa, he's going to throw the ball. He will throw the ball. Mm-hmm. So I'm excited to see what happens with Atlanta. Even I'm not a fan of Atlanta. I just want to see what they can do. I want them to be good because of what you said, everything on paper. I am really curious to see what Patrick Mahomes looks like. Because
39: bad. I hope he looks bad.
40: Because I'm for dynasties. I think dynasties in any sport are good. So okay, I don't hate the Chiefs. And in fact, if the Chiefs get back on top, I don't think that's a bad thing. People will hate watch people. Mm-hmm. Other teams who are not fans of the Chiefs, fans will, you know, get together and they will hate watch and all of that. So I'm really curious to see what's going to happen there. I want to see what happens in the, you know, the division in the NFC North division. Like what?
39: Where every team thinks they can win the division.
40: Exactly.
39: And that doesn't happen most places.
40: Nope. So yeah, there's a lot to look forward to.
39: Are you buying Kyler Murray in Minnesota?
40: Buying in what sense? He's better than 9.
39: Did she just call him 9?
40: Yeah, he's better than 9.
39: Oh my gosh. Use his trademark name?
40: There's one JJ on the team and it ain't him in my eyes.
39: Wow.
40: You know what I'm saying?
39: Disrespect to the McCarthy household.
40: Sure. Yes. Your one quarter that you had good last year that you did well in does nothing for me.
39: Can you just call him Jay instead of JJ?
40: No.
39: Because calling him 9 seems like you're like paying homage to him.
40: Yeah, no.
39: Because that's his alter ego.
40: Right. And his alter ego is hilarious.
39: His alter ego sucks.
40: That's what my point. Right. So that's what I'm referring to him as, 9. I think Kyler Murray knows how to do the job. So I think it'll be better than what we saw Minnesota.
39: Yeah, because the bar is so low.
40: That's what I'm saying. Yeah, absolutely. Yeah. So it's going to be better than what we saw last year. And with the Vikings, like, they already have a good defense. So it's like, he doesn't have to do much.
39: They have a good everything.
40: They have a great team. They have a great team. And I think, like, they're coming out thinking, we're going to win this division. Like you said, all four teams think that they can win that division. Mm-hmm. And the one team that I would not think they could win the division would be the Packers. Packers, to me, are the same team. It's like, you're good, but you're not great.
39: Okay.
40: You're good. You're a good team. Mm-hmm. You're going to have competitive games and you're going to win some. But I don't trust the Packers. Since Aaron Rodgers left, the best they've been a 7th seed.
39: I think they were a 7th seed 3 years in a row, right?
40: I think so.
39: Yeah.
40: Like they just can't get out of that hump. And again, they're good.
39: They're like a double digit win team and then.
40: And then that's it. Like I know what I'm going to get. I would be surprised if the Packers, and not that I hate the Packers, if they do it, that's great. But I just would not say the Packers win that division.
39: Okay, well, speaking of that division.
40: Yeah.
39: There's another team I wanted to get your thoughts on because Ben Johnson said this week to The Athletic, quote, you've got 31 other teams coming to training camp saying our goal is to win a Super Bowl. Well, I want more than that. I want to have the highest scoring offense ever, which happens to be the 2013 Broncos. I know how many points per game they scored, which is 37.9. And I want to surpass them. I want shutouts. I want blowouts. Ben Johnson is crazy. Because not only are they not going to have the highest scoring offense, I'm willing to say that very confidently. I don't think that's even like a hot take. I'll do you one better. I think they're going to miss the playoffs entirely. Ben Johnson knows himself. He said it, 2 weeks ago. We are the number one regression candidate.
40: Mm-hmm.
39: For good reason, because last season, 7 of their wins, including the playoff win, occurred when trailing in the final 2 minutes of regulation. Some people like Rob Parker say, well, see, they got the clutch gene. They know how to win games. Caleb Williams. Oh, God. Have you seen the throw he made there in Lambeau? Oh, God. That kind of winning is not sustainable in the NFL. We saw it happen a couple of years back with the Kansas City Chiefs. They won off a doink field goal, a botched field goal snap. They won off of a blocked field goal. They won off of an egregious pass interference there. They won a game where Isaiah Likely made the catch to tie it, but his toe was out of bounds, so it was overturned. What happened after they won like 12 straight one-score games that year? The next year, I think they lost 6 straight. Like, that's what happens. The law of averages says all the good fortune you had last season, all that late game magic, all that Iceman stuff from Caleb Williams is gonna fade away very quickly. And speaking of Caleb Williams, he's on the cover of Madden. Everybody likes him again, right? He came out of college. He was the best quarterback prospect we'd ever seen, or at least the best since Andrew Luck. Last season, Caleb Williams, I don't know if you know this, completed just 58% of his passes. Okay? Mm. His, which is 32nd in the football, in the league. His off-target rate, which means percentage of his passes that were not even catchable, much less dropped. Like, they were so wide, no one could even reach him with their outstretched arm. 20%.
40: Puka Nacua couldn't catch Puka that.
39: Justin Jefferson couldn't catch him. More than 20% of his passes were deemed uncatchable. One out of every five times he pulled his right shoulder back and let it fly, he was just throwing it to air. To nobody. And that's part of the reason why you got anonymous coaches telling The Athletic, where you're like, oh my God, there's games he's just not good. You got another one telling ESPN, wildly erratic, doesn't always take the layups, needs to be more mature at the position. Between the erratic play of Caleb Williams, between the, what is the word? When something goes one way and regression to the mean mm-hmm. in terms of the coming back, that team is going to be the prime candidate to be the most disappointing team in football this season.
40: Yeah, it's impossible to not feel that way. As you mentioned, seven games down in the final 2 minutes. So many things had to go their way to end with that record, right? So now you have a tougher schedule. And now teams, you kind of have a target on your back, especially in this division, because for the last couple of years, you weren't that relevant compared to the Lions and the Packers and the Vikings. And so now there's a bit of a target on your back. And so naturally, of course, we're all going to feel that this is the team that's going to regress. The comments that Ben Johnson made, I just was like, if I heard my coach say this, this would rub me the wrong way. It's almost like he's speaking like he's still an offensive coordinator.
39: Mm.
40: Had the offensive coordinator said that, you'd be like, yeah cool. Of course, right. Let's get as many points as we possibly can. Mm-hmm. The head coach does not say that. That is not how you should view the upcoming season. And so it left a bad taste in my mouth because I just was like, Ben Johnson, as I get what you're trying to say. You're trying to lift up your quarterback and say that you are going to have success and that you are going to score a lot of points. And we like scoring. We do. You know what I mean? It brings in the eyeballs. We like it. But that comment was not a head coach comment. That was an offensive coordinator comment.
39: Well, he said even more stuff. Like, that was the one that got all the headlines. He also mentioned the 2003-2004 Patriots who won 21 straight games. And he says, why can't we do that? There's never been an undefeated season. You know, the moon is the Super Bowl, but we're shooting beyond that for the stars.
40: What is beyond the Super Bowl?
39: I don't know. A perfect season.
40: What is that? Like, I'm super confused. What is beyond the Super Bowl? What is the star he's talking about? That makes no sense to me. None of it makes sense. And listen, Ben Johnson is quirky. We know that. I liked Ben Johnson last year. I like his weirdness, his intensity that comes along with the weirdness. Because, you know, your boy Fernando Mendoza is weird, but he's a little bit, let's just say a little nicer, a little softer, yes, right? Yes. Ben Johnson seems like, I don't know, like he may have a little evil in him, which I like. I like a little evil in a person, especially in my head coach. But you have to keep the main thing, and the main thing is to win the Super Bowl.
39: Yeah, absolutely. And I'll tell you what, to your original point about these comments are okay from an OC, but not from your coach. I said before last season that I could envision a scenario where things go terribly bad between him and Caleb Williams. Because the way he coaches is very structured, on time, on target, very Sean McVay, Kyle Shanahan, like my system works. God bless you. My system works.
40: 2 hours later, we got it out.
39: My system works. Trust the system. Make the plays that are there. Caleb Williams does not play like that at all. He runs around. He scrambles back. He makes a lot of plays happen. The game tying touchdown pass he had, or the game winning touchdown maybe in Green Bay, was him rolling back 25 yards and throwing it blindly
40: right
39: to the back corner of the end zone. That's not how you coach football. And so if Ben Johnson has this idea that we are going to be the highest scoring offense ever, and we're going to be undefeated, and that's the mindset he has going into it, he's going to be pulling his hair out by week 3 when he sees Caleb Williams airmailing a 5-yard crossing route or not hitting the 7-yard out route that he drew up. And he's going to be scrambling backwards trying to chuck up a 45-yard pass to Luther Burden.
40: I was on the same page as you before that pairing started, that the A-type personality that is Ben Johnson, I don't know how it's going to mesh with the A-type personality that is Caleb Williams. A-types in different ways, mm-hmm. you know, but like I was with you on that. And then they had a successful year. But again, a successful year with a lot of things breaking that went yeah. your way, that there's no way it's going to happen this year the way it happened for you last year. So it's an interesting approach by Ben Johnson. And listen, maybe Bears fans do like that him saying, we are going to score the most points. We're going to go undefeated. You're not going to do any of those. Right. Yeah. Let me tell you, you're not going to do any of those.
39: Let me tell you, any team who's ever said that never did it.
40: You ain't going to do it. But that's fine. But maybe Bears fans like that. You know, Bears fans have had not a lot to celebrate in so many years.
39: Yeah, their team's leaving.
40: Right.
39: They're going to Indiana.
40: They're still going to be the Bears. That no matter where it was announced today, it doesn't matter where they're going, they're still going to be the Chicago Bears. So maybe those fans liked it, but you and I watching it from an outside perspective, it's just like this didn't seem like the comments of a head coach. No. It's like some, again, an assistant, a coordinator, offensive coordinator specifically, those comments can be made, but it's as a head coach, you would like to think that your head coach has a level head going into the new season and has dissected everything that happened the last season. And when he makes comments, it's like, no, let's be realistic mm-hmm. on what our season is going to look like.
39: Let's worry about converting on third down. Let's worry about being good in the red zone. Let's worry about getting better. Like, I know it's coach speak,
40: right?
39: But that's what you kind of want from your head coach.
40: Correct. If it was still the offensive yeah. coordinator, it's like, yeah, say whatever yeah, you want.
39: Sure. And let the wide receiver talk
40: exactly.
39: Like, I don't need the quarterback and the head coach.
40: Exactly.
39: But maybe we're crazy. It. Maybe we don't get it. You know, 877-99 on Fox, 877-996-6369. Are the Bears going to miss the playoffs next season?
2: The Bears.
39: We say yes. Rob Parker says no. Kelvin Washington, I think, agrees with us. I'm putting words in their mouth, of course. But if you want to weigh in, chime in with the Odd Couple. It's me, Rob G, Monty Bolaño, sitting in for the fellas right here on Fox Sports Radio.
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3: 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Yeah.

0: drama afterwards with her and that guy.
1: Oh, yeah.
0: But don't I've never seen the show.
1: Don't kill the vibe. That's not what that's a Raven is about. About to put down.
0: Yeah, come on around. Is the guy rapping the one who's causing all the drama?
1: I don't know. But that show was so fun. It was hilarious. She's so funny in that show. She's so good.
0: She's good in a lot of things.
1: She's good. No, she gets it. Yeah. She gets it. Acting, you sometimes can't, you can't teach it.
0: Yeah.
1: You can do it or you can't, especially comedic acting. You either can do it or you can't.
0: Shout out Raven Simone, right?
1: Raven Simone.
0: Yeah, shout out
1: to
0: her.
1: Yeah.
0: She brought a smile to Monty's face here.
1: Yeah, right away.
0: 9:25 p.m. Eastern.
1: That's right. Thank you. Alex Tyshirt, too.
0: It is the odd couple. Me, Rob G, Monty Blanco, sitting in for Rob Parker and Kelvin Washington.
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1: That's right.
0: Fowler Fair coming up in about 5 minutes, but we open the show talking about Jaden Daniels and him standing on business when it comes to the number 5 at LSU. I made you look horrible in the open.
1: You crashed the car. I totally destroyed your entire argument that he was wrong. Not even sort of.
0: And you don't think he's doing the right thing. Have you come to your senses now about Jaden Daniels and his beef with LSU?
1: No, you cuckoo bird. You cuckoo bird. You couldn't have been more wrong in what you said. Standing on what business? What is the business? What is he getting out of this?
0: A lot of good airplay on Fox Sports
1: Radio.
0: Let me tell you
1: what he's not getting any of that. We are not having positive conversations about this because, as you said, it's petty, but I'm fine with it.
0: Yes.
1: Okay, so that's what the conversation is. You're saying I'm cool with it because I'm petty. Listen, I'm petty too. I hold grudges. I get all that. This is just one of those ones that even if he feels like this, even if he's upset deep down inside and he's like, I cannot believe they have given my number. I am going to... Don't say it out loud. Don't. That's the advice that he should have been given.
0: But he didn't. He wrote a letter.
1: Yeah, no, that's almost worse. The point is, it was said. He said it to somebody who then said it out loud, who then wanted to compare it to Joe Burrow. All of this, to me, it does nothing good for Jaden Daniels. It really doesn't. And he wants this to be handled privately. That's literally the exact opposite of what's happening. And they're claiming that he wants the trophy back. Like, what are we doing?
0: But they did try to handle it privately.
1: Clearly not.
0: If I send you a letter a week ago, it came out a week later. So I'm assuming that somebody in the LSU department is like, can you believe what Jaden Daniels is doing right now?
1: Uh-huh. So to think that this wasn't going to get out, that's another, who again, bad advice. It's like, if you want to do this.
0: So nothing can be private anymore.
1: Nothing can be private anymore. Okay. At all. I mean, you and I can have our private conversations because we keep it here, but.
0: Like in person. He would have had it driven down to the LSU.
1: You have no idea how many times I'm texting you because I want to talk smack on someone and then I delete it because I don't want it to be, I don't want there to be proof. And I was like, I'll just say it to him in person.
0: I screenshot all those.
1: Like, that's what I'm saying. There's so many times. Today, as we were texting, I was like, delete. I'm just going to say this to him in person. He does not need to have a copy of me saying this. So it's just, it was never going to be kept quiet. It was never going to be kept private. Mm-hmm. So is the juice worth the squeeze? No. There's nothing.
0: For him. Now in the NFL, of course not.
1: Okay.
0: Because now it's a discussion point in training camp when you should be

0: Brian Kelly, in an effort to save his job in Baton Rouge, which he got fired for anyways, promised this kid, in addition to the whatever $1 million we're giving you, I'm also going to give you the number 5 jersey because we're family here in LSU.
1: I love how you keep missing the little detail that the other two Heisman won the national championship. I think that
0: but
1: matters.
0: The 2017 won a national championship. There's none of their jerseys are retired.
1: Right, but you're tying it to being a Heisman.
0: Because that's the common thread.
1: Entiendo, pero de los tres, vosotros dos no son iguales. I entiendo, but the 2 and the 1 are not the same.
0: They're kind of the same.
1: An A plus is different than an A minus.
0: It's still a 4.0.
1: No, it's not.
0: Yes, it is.
1: An A minus is not a 4.0.
0: If you get A minus is all the way through all your grades, it's still a 4.0.
1: No, it is not. That is incorrect information. Can somebody verify that? Right. Hello. Look alive over there. Kids.
0: They're not paying attention.
1: They're not paying attention.
2: Mira.
1: If you get an A minus, is it still a 4.0? No, yeah. Right?
0: Yes.
1: No way.
0: Yes, it is.
1: It is?
2: I think
1: yes.
2: An A is all is just a base A.
0: Yeah.
1: There's no way. Wow. So how do you have more than a 4.0?
0: Because you get advanced classes where they count as an extra point. Oh, my gosh.
1: I don't know if you guys
0: are
1: right.
0: We just broke Motsy right now.
1: That makes no sense to me. That makes no sense to me.
0: No, it doesn't.
1: I think an A-plus gets you more. It doesn't matter. Even if that's wrong. Even if I'm wrong on that. The comparison is not the same. Also, again, life is unfair. I'm sorry, Jaden Daniels. Maybe if Joe Burrow's season happened... Because the other guy, when did it happen?
0: 1959.
1: Okay, great. So let's say Joe Burrow would have done this in 1995. And then it was Jaden Daniels? Maybe. But the fact that they happen so close to each other, it's unfair to Jaden Daniels. Life is unfair. I'm sorry. But no, this is not helping you in any way, shape, or form. Not for your career. Not for your character, your image. You didn't need to do this. Even if you were mad, you should have been told, suck it up. It's fine. Don't make this a thing.
0: Well, you know who is helping our character and image and brand? Brianna Muro at the update desk.
1: That's right.
0: Fowler Fair coming up next.
1: Can you tell him that he's wrong?
3: Rob G, you're wrong.
1: Thank
3: and
1: you so
3: also,
1: much.
3: You know, do you have turtles by any chance?
0: No.
3: Why didn't we get straws from Starbucks?
0: What do you mean?
3: When you brought the drinks from Starbucks?
0: They gave me a bag.
3: And you didn't check to see if there were straws?
0: No.
3: Why?
0: Because I don't go to Starbucks. I thought they put them in the bag for you.
3: But... Monty?
1: I don't blame him.
3: No.
0: What's a turtle?
3: I do.
0: What's a turtle?
1: You know, what does a turtle have to do? Oh, because the turtle and the straws in the... got you. Got you. It's all connected.
3: There we go.
0: Okay.
3: I'm sorry.
1: Got it.
3: You don't get it?
0: No.
1: There was, for a long time, like, I don't know, 4 or 5 years ago, it was this whole conversation of getting rid of straws because there was a video of a sea turtle where they pulled a straw out of its nostril.
0: I know what you're talking about.
1: And they were like, we can't have straws anymore. No, listen, I jumped on that bandwagon and I bought plastic straws for my, like, reusable ones. And so now everybody has a eco-typically friendly straw. But I did.
2: By the way, just before you go, Bree, you were right, Monsi. If it is an A, it's a GPA scale of a 4.0, but an A minus is worth 3.7 points.
3: Really?
1: I'm going to need y'all to, once again, stand on business. My business, because I was right. Thank you so much. Bree, back to you.
3: I thought it was an A was an A.
1: No, guys, of course not. Of course not. An A minus is not an A plus.
2: It says A minus will lower your GPA below 4.0.
0: Who are you trusting, Google?
2: No.
0: Yeah, like they never been wrong
2: before. I'm not on Google. I actually did a deep dive.
3: Okay. Did you like look at a school district or something or what?
2: Multiple. I went to Rob G's wife.
0: Oh yeah. She is running LA USD.
2: Rob G's wife's next.
0: She's the breadwinner.
3: I love Lauren.
0: I'll great. Be nice to
1: mic drop. So I'm done. That's where I walk away. Because that's, yeah, that's pretty good. I like to end on a high note. So I think I'm done here.
3: Your job here is done.
1: I like to end on a high note.
3: Anyways, guys, it's halftime between the Cardinals and Raiders. Fernando Mendoza looking pretty good. Not terrible. I know Rob G's kind of like whatever about him. 5 for 8, 47 yards, and 1 touchdown. On the other side for the Cardinals, Jeremiah Love, 14 touches and 73 yards so far. The Patriots are on top of the Colts, 13-7. Anthony Richardson kind of redeeming himself in my world. 11-14, 145 yards and only 1 pick. 9 minutes left to go in the third quarter. Steelers beating the Packers, 14-9. Also early in the fourth quarter. In other news, the Seahawks are expected to sign former Lions cornerback Terrion Arnold. The NFL now has to decide whether to put Arnold on the commissioner's exempt list after he was arrested on felony charges in connection with that robbery and creepy kidnapping back in February. An attorney representing Commanders quarterback Jaden Daniels has informed LSU it can no longer use his

0: name, image, and likeness. And in the Field of Dreams game, the Phillies are on top of the Twins 5-1. It is the bottom of the sixth inning. Kyle Schwarber has hit 2 home runs, bringing his season total up to 37 on the season. The Nationals shut out the Cubs 7-0, and Freddie Freeman is in the Dodgers lineup, thankfully, after he fell in the Royals dugout Wednesday night. And in the NBA, Bradley Beal has agreed to a 2-year, $13.2 million deal to return to LA's team, the Clippers, aka Monty's team. Back to you guys.
1: Thank you so much, Brianna Muro, my girl. Who needs a straw?
2: Yeah.
1: I mean, and you and I have like fruit in our drink. We really need a straw. She doesn't even have that. She can do it better.
2: Bree did not say anything to me all show. And the one thing she says is, you didn't get me a straw.
1: Well, you were responsible, but I understand if you're handed a bag that you're just like, okay, everything's in there.
0: Hi, Rob G. I said hi.
2: Hi. Where's my straw?
1: Where's my straw?
0: I just had a question.
3: Yeah, that's messed up. She literally started the show by saying how this is a dream come true to have both of you on the show.
2: Yeah.
1: She show did.
0: What did you want me to do? Come in there every segment and be like, oh my God, great guys.
1: Yes.
0: Great
1: job,
0: guys.
1: Yes, we do.
0: Oh my gosh.
2: You
1: make
2: made
1: our
2: this
1: head
2: happen.
1: Bigger. Make our head bigger.
2: You made this happen, Bree.
0: Oh, thank you guys. You're so sweet. Thank you. Great job. Let's do it again. Actually, tomorrow. Let's do this recurring.
1: Yeah.
0: Oh. Okay. Should I tell Steve, like, hey, you got the day off?
1: Yeah,
0: like,
1: you should.
0: We'll get him Dodgers tickets, yes. And then I'll just.
1: Oh,
0: come.
1: That's perfect.
0: Perfect. Okay.
1: Love this plan.
0: Okay, I can get my dream.
1: Love it.
0: What, Alex? You want to?
3: You think
0: come
3: Steve's
0: on.
3: Not going to come in and do it? Oh,
2: Steve is way too professional for that to happen.
3: You got a better chance of people not using straws right now.
0: Maybe I'll just come in on my free time and just stare at you guys and get some popcorn.
1: Just sit there with Steve DeSager.
3: You could be like Shay.
0: I can be like, yeah. Let me just come in. Yeah. Actually, yeah. No, actually, let me go get another job.
1: Yeah.
0: And then leave for like a month and then come back. And then just get here in the anchor studio and just hijack the mic.
1: There you go. Do that.
0: Okay.
1: Yeah. See you tomorrow. See you tomorrow.
2: All right. It is the Odd Couple with me, Rob G, Monty Bolaño, sitting in for the Odd Couple. Wanted to let you know that Alex said in my ear, there's no JR. There's a good reason for that because JR just texted me. Totally forgot we spoke the other day. I'm in these streets. So I think that means he is not going to be joining
3: us. I bet you he's with Rob Parker.
1: Well, I was going to say, is he with Rob?
2: Yeah, he's in.
1: Oh, okay.
3: You're kidding me.
1: All right.
2: He is.
3: Huh. Priorities.
1: Living his best life. It's fine. Let's talk about, or I was going to say, we could talk about how upset I was about Andy Páez and his ABS challenge.
2: We'll have a baseball conversation anyway.
1: I got one. Andy Páez, I love you, but you are not allowed to call a challenge anymore. Nope. You can't do it. I don't care. You cannot do it. This stuff with the ABS challenge, I have made fun of so many players that have like called a challenge and they're all like, oh, I'm so right. They start taking off their gear, pretending they're going to go take their walk because it's not a third strike because it's so bad. And it's hilarious. When it's my own team, it bothers me. It's hilarious when it's another team. It bothers me when it's my team. And Andy Páez yesterday in the first inning, Rob G, challenges a third strike call for no reason. We don't have a man on base. It's the first inning. It is a scoreless game. And Andy Páez, challenge. This is not a strike. No, papi. It couldn't have been more of a strike. And he started all, like, it's just like, this seems more like an ego thing. I believe he is 11 of 25, not from the plate. It is ABS challenge.
2: Are you serious?
1: 11 of 25. That is no bueno.
2: That's horrible.
1: That is no bueno. And then there are reports. Jack Harris, who covers the Dodgers, said that Dave Roberts spoke to the team ahead of Tuesday's game and mentioned how they needed to be a little bit more careful and more, you know, have a reason when they're going to use the ABS challenge or where they're going to use a challenge. And then he still did it in the first inning. In the first inning. I don't get it. It's upsetting me. And Andy Páez is having such a great season. So I shouldn't be upset. He's great. But stop calling a challenge. You know what I'm saying? Don't do it.
2: You know what's funny about Andy Páez is I'm not a baseball fan. Like, really. Like, I cover it for work because I have to. Right?
1: Sure.
2: And because I live in LA by osmosis, I follow the Dodgers. I have Dodgers gear because of that. But because I don't watch baseball on a night-to-night basis, a couple of years ago, I would see the box scores. I'd read the stories to talk about it on the show. And I would see this name in center field went 2-for-4 and robbed a home run.
1: Mm-hmm.
2: And I swore that it was Andy Páez.
1: Yeah, most people.
2: I had no idea. So when it came time to the playoffs and I have to really watch it for work, I'm like, Andy, Andy Pages is not black. No, he's not.
1: No.
2: And he's like awesome. Like he's better defensively than, except for this season, he's better defensively than he ever was offensively.
1: Mm-hmm. Mm-hmm.
2: And that's not something you see very often.
1: No. And then this year, he's just elevated his entire game. He's been their best
2: player. Yeah, because now I've been watching this season.
1: He's been our best player. You're right. I agree with that. And has elevated all parts of his game except challenging balls and strikes.
2: Well, that's harder to do than he looks.
1: Then don't do it. I'm not asking. That's the whole thing. You don't have to do it. Nobody's telling you to do it. And why would you do it in the first inning? Aside from doing it from an ego perspective.
2: It's like those NBA players are always like, after every
1: foul.
2: Don't
1: get me started on that one.
2: Replay.
1: That, to me, if you do this, it should, you know how it's only coaches can call it?
2: Yes.
1: If a player does it, if I'm a ref, I'm just giving it to them. Oh, you know where you're
2: and
1: out of challenges?
2: And make them lose the challenge?
1: Yep.
2: Yeah.
1: It's so annoying to see everyone do this that I would just change the rule. If you do this, we're going to listen to you. It doesn't have to be a coach. And that way, we won't see this happen 37 times a quarter.
2: All right.
1: Yes.
2: That's fair.
1: Yes, according to Monsi.
2: Is that a tease for what's going on the weekend show?
1: Sometimes it happens. Not always, okay. But sometimes there's according to Monsi.
2: All right. Well, I was getting text from JR Gamble. He's apologized for not coming in. It's because he's with Rob Parker.
1: Well, then have Rob call us.
2: And Rob wants us to make sure we're taking phone calls. Because, you know, it's the phone. It's a radio show. It's not a podcast. We need to take these phone calls. I see the lines lit up like a Christmas tree throughout the entire show. I guess I'll take one now to appease everybody who's complaining about it in the chat and Rob Parker. Let's get started with Jeffrey in Tucson. Jeffrey, you're on the Odd Couple Fox Sports Radio. What you got, Jeffrey?
4: Hello, Jeffrey, former Tucson Toro mascot. In regard to Caleb Williams, if he was such a good quarterback, they would not be in a situation where they always have to come back within 3 or 4 minutes. And on my bucket list is two things, to do Route 66 and to buy Monsi a Shirley Temple because I don't do alcohol. Have a great evening.
1: All right. I'll take a Shirley Temple with you.
2: And she'll probably drink enough alcohol for the both of you.
1: It will. It's fine. I'll do it. Don't worry. But I'll also have a Shirley Temple.
2: Those are really good.
1: I like a Shirley Temple, but I don't like a cherry.
2: What?
1: Like, I don't like biting into a cherry. I've never liked it. I don't biting into it.
3: Pause.
1: I don't. Yeah. It comes on Sundays. No, I love a Sunday.
3: Pause.
1: I love a Sunday. I love a banana split. You know what I'm saying? I've never liked a cherry.
3: Oh.
1: I've never. But I
3: never
1: don't like cherry flavor.
2: Okay. Oh, God.
1: Pause.
3: Sorry.
1: Pause.
3: Sorry.
2: No, resume. That's a good conversation you guys are having.
3: Just saying.
1: Yeah, no, I can keep going about cherry. or not.
2: Wait, aren't you like a vegetarian?
1: I am a vegetarian.
2: So aren't you supposed to like every fruit and vegetable because you can't have meat?
1: I like a lot of fruits and vegetables. It doesn't mean I have to like everything. My favorite berry is a strawberry. I like a strawberry.
3: Good pick.
1: You know what I'm saying?
3: Yeah.
1: Even when they're a little tart, I don't mind. When they're sweet, even better. I love that. I don't like pineapple, but I like pineapple flavor. Like pineapple and tequila, I can sip on that all day. Ooh. But biting into a pineapple, I don't like the texture. I'm big on texture. So I don't like mushrooms. They're rubbery. You know what I'm saying? I like play with it when I have it. I'm going to stop.
3: Pause.
2: Oh, God. The chat is blowing up right now.
1: Yeah, everybody, okay, got a break. Wrap it up. Wrap it up.
3: That's two Shirley Temples.
2: Oh, my gosh. All right. It is the Odd Couple. One more segment to go. We're going to finish strong. It's me, Rob G. Monsi Bolaños, sitting in for Rob Parker and Kelvin Washington. Last call is next on Fox Sports Radio.
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0: 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Rob G. Monty Bolaños. Filling in for Rob Parker and Kelvin Washington.
1: That's right. Yay.
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1: That's true. 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Typically. You won't hear us this Saturday. But typically.
0: But if you're really lucky, you can follow like Covino and Rich's show or sometimes Stu Gatz and Company, and you'll get an on-air B&B.
1: That's also like, yep, that could happen as well. Thank you.
0: That's one of my favorite names.
1: On-air B&B?
0: Yes.
1: You know who thought of that?
0: Dan Beyer.
1: Isaac Lohenkron.
0: Really?
1: Isaac Lohenkron.
0: Wow.
1: Early on, he said, he's like, on Airbnb. And we were just like, great. Love it. It's stuck.
0: It did stuck.
1: It's stuck.
0: That's really good.
1: Yeah. Isaac Lohenkron, thank you so much. Shout out.
2: Wow.
0: Dan Beyer and I think it was Mike Harmon had a segment that they did. I'm pretty sure they don't. They had a Sunday morning show and it was hot takes and sausage.
1: Okay.
0: And I told myself, if I ever do a morning show, I am stealing that from them.
1: Hot takes and sausage.
0: And they'll never know.
1: Yeah.
0: They'll never pay attention to it. And it's like, full disclosure, I'm stealing it.
1: Go for it.
0: Yeah.
1: They're not paying attention.
0: On Airbnb, I'm taking that too.
1: No, you can't. Rob G, it doesn't make sense.
0: Why?
1: Because there's no B in your name.
0: My nieces and nephew call me Uncle Bob.
1: Bobby.
0: Yeah, my mom calls me that. My wife calls me that.
1: Bobby.
0: They do.
1: Aw.
0: Yeah.
1: Bobby is, I don't know. I don't know if I can call you Bobby.
0: Well, the reason is because my mom has always wanted to keep me like the smallest one possible.
1: Sure. Yeah.
0: And so if you know my mom at all, if you've met her, anyone who knows me on that level, it's always been Bobby.
1: I get that. My mom, because my name is Montserrat, right? Montserrat. And my mom says Moncita to keep me little.
0: Yeah.
1: You know?
0: You'll be 55 years old.
1: I'm going to be Moncita.
0: That's right.
3: Both your parents wasted time. You guys aren't growing anymore.
0: You know what?
1: It's so funny.
3: Thank you.
0: You think jacked and tan gives you the right to say whatever you want?
3: Yes.
0: Because it doesn't.
3: It's America.
0: That's true.
3: Yeah. Jacked and tan.
0: All right. It is time for Last Call.
4: This is the

0: We are cheating today on Last Call. We have an in-studio caller. Shay from Sherman Oaks is here.
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3: Wow, look at it. Look at all this.
0: No, I'm cutting that off. I don't like you having your own
4: first
0: drop.
4: Time.
3: Yeah.
0: He doesn't even first go here.
3: Hey, he caller. Doesn't even go to this school.
5: I think
4: thanks for having me,
5: I think
4: guys.
5: Calvin let him in.
3: Probably.
0: He probably
3: Calvin did.
0: Did
3: let him in.
4: I'm trashing Rob Parker.
3: That's right.
4: And why am I trashing Rob Parker? Because I'm a mentee of Rob Parker. And he's had a lot of mentee parties, okay? In Los Angeles. And I'm in Los Angeles, guys. And no. It's never strip clubs. It's always, let's go to Cheesecake. Let's go. Let me buy you a $14 cheesecake. Let me bring you a Jordan branded Fox Sports Radio hoodie. Where's my strip club?
3: Well,
4: Rob Parker, what are we doing?
3: You left us for a new job, so you wouldn't have been able to go to Atlanta.
0: Yeah, you can't come anywhere.
3: You're busy. You're tied.
4: I am tied up.
3: It's like you just got married. You can't do it.
0: You're missing the B in NABJ.
4: Which is I'm a little huge. Well, I'm a little huge.
0: Well,
5: is it only skin color or something else?
0: I don't know.
5: Okay.
0: I feel like it's named that for a reason.
5: You think so?
0: NAHJ, I think, is one.
4: I went to NAB this year.
0: That's the casual.
4: That's the one in Vegas.
5: Okay.
4: It's the one for the normals.
0: The norm. That's got to be
3: racist. I don't know how.
4: I didn't call it NAB, and I didn't call it NABJ.
3: But you were never going to go. You were never going to go.
4: If I was invited, I have cousins in Atlanta.
3: Okay, but you wouldn't have gone. Actually, you would have had a grand time.
4: Fully exposed mentee night on Roscoe in Ventura. Let's do it.
3: Okay. Let's go. Right now.
0: Mentee and A night? All right. It is The Odd Couple. Monty, thank you for joining us.
3: Oh my gosh. No, this is so fun. I learned so much.
0: You did such a good job. They're inviting you back for tomorrow.
3: Wonderful. A plus, A minus
0: a
3: for
0: minus.
3: You.
4: Can I come back?
0: No.
5: No.
0: No, you cannot come back. All right, keep it locked. More Odd Couple coming your way tomorrow on Fox Sports Radio.
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3: Week one of the NFL preseason is here. The Cardinals are leading the Raiders 24-14. 5.5 minutes left to go in the third quarter. Cardinals quarterback Gardner Minshew, 14-16, 101 yards and 2 touchdowns. Rookie Jeremiah Love had 11 carries and 58 yards. On the Raiders side, Fernando Mendoza, 6 of 11, 53 yards and 1 touchdown. The Patriots are leading the Colts 13-7 just early in the fourth quarter. And the Steelers are on top of the Packers 21-9. Drew Aller has 2 total touchdowns on the night, 1 passing and 1 on the ground, has 150 yards. According to multiple sources, the Seahawks are expected to sign former Lions cornerback Terrion Arnold. The NFL has to make a decision whether or not Arnold will be placed on the commissioner's exempt list after facing 4 felony counts of armed robbery and kidnapping. Field of Dreams game, Phillies on top of the Twins, 7-1, top of the 8th. I'm Brianna Miro.
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37: Hello, welcome inside. Happy real opening night of the NFL preseason. We made it. Another year. We're here. It happened. We got through a big summer. It's still the summer. We had the World Cup. We have a day so far. There is zero WNBA controversies.
38: That just means it's latent. It's waiting.
37: We have the Field of Dreams game.
38: Yeah.
37: But we have night one. Real night one of NFL action with real live players. some players who are actually starters playing. If they're not starters, at least they're being interviewed.
38: Yeah.
37: They're wearing their correct uniforms. Sure. This is as good a night as you could possibly hope for.
38: I mean, Hall of Fame game gave us a nice little teaser, like an aperitif. Right? Here's your little amuse-bouche today.
37: A we little get what?
38: Amuse-bouche.
37: Is that? Can you say that?
38: Yeah.
37: Okay. It sounds like a...
38: It's after 9 o'clock somewhere.
37: Okay. It sounds like a song. Amuse-bouche.
38: Amuse-bouche.
37: That was one of those, like a 90s hip-hop hit from, like, Sir Mix-a-Lot or something.
38: Nice.
37: Amuse-bouche. I like amuse-bouche and I cannot lie.
38: Well, you see, you turned it into something filthy. I just was going into my culinary delights.
37: Yeah,
38: amuse-bouche. Wait a minute, hold on.
37: Amuse-bouche you. How about that, okay?
38: How about that?
37: Yeah.
38: But yeah, we've seen some big hits. We've seen some chaos. And, you know, a lot of folks already starting to look and say, why don't you get down? There are several quarterbacks, including your number one overall pick. Mm-hmm. You've got Joe Burrow. You've got all that. It's like, live to see another day, man. Mm. It's preseason game one.
37: So in the midst of all the action in the middle of the night, right? We had six games tonight.
38: Mm-hmm.
37: And in the middle of the night of yep. action, it was three games. And now we have three more games that are still going on right now.
38: Any other NBA teams get sold?
37: No, nobody else got sold. Okay. Nobody else got sold. I think that the Knicks are still the Knicks. Everything is still as it is.
38: Everybody's still solvent.
37: Everybody's good. Everybody is good.
38: All right.
37: Don't forget, check out our YouTube channel for the show. Just search Jason Smith Show within YouTube. Again, Jason Smith Show. Hit the subscribe button, then tap the thumbs up icon. Comment away whether you agree or disagree. Let us know what you think. Again, just search Jason Smith Show on YouTube and subscribe. So let's begin with the number one story of the night in the NFL. We got lots of big quarterback stuff. I gotta admit, little upset that Carson Beck was not playing quarterback for the Cardinals tonight.
38: I'm not gonna lie, I was pretty salty when he was downgraded out today.
37: National championship rematch. In fact, I really would be okay if John Beck had played quarterback.
38: Nicely done.
37: For the Cardinals.
38: That
37: tonight.
38: Is what you call a throwback there.
37: Or exactly. I'd be okay if Barry Beck was playing quarterback tonight.
38: What about Rod Beck?
37: Too soon, man. Too soon. What are you doing?
38: Wait, we can't commemorate his memory?
37: What are you doing, man? What's
38: on this
37: going
38: Field
37: on?
38: Of Dreams
37: what,
38: night?
37: Dude, what are you doing?
38: Why?
37: Oh, man.
38: What? I mean, come on. Folks don't know necessarily. Why'd you have
37: Harman.
38: To make it a dark turn?
37: There's Harmon.
38: I tried to pay tribute. I was going to acknowledge him.
37: That's Harmon
38: doing Roman Reigns style. And you're like, no.
37: Harmon doing Harmon things. That's you right there.
38: Yeah, it's a Thursday. That's what I do. Harman.
37: So tonight, with no Carson Beck, Fernando Mendoza duel, we did get day one of the Kirk Cousins, Fernando Mendoza duel. Cousins mm-hmm. starting for the Raiders tonight. Mendoza coming in, still playing for them right now. How did it go? Well, so far tonight for Cousins and Mendoza, they have each found the end zone.
0: Fernando looking left across the middle. Caught. Touchdown. Jack Besh. Fernando Mendoza. A rifle to Jack Besh. And the Raiders score six. Touchdown. Las Vegas Raiders. Throws it in the flat to Michael Mayer. He's got to make someone miss. That's a touchdown. Las Vegas Raiders. Big Mike. Michael Mayer makes the move. He's in the end zone. Touchdown. 6-0 silver and black.
37: So there was Raiders TV on the call. Was that JT?
38: That is.
37: Wow.
38: Yep.
37: Was that JT?
38: Your guy.
37: Wow.
38: There I'm standing up in the studio.
37: He stole your beer. there it was. So right now. Third quarter, still, it sounds like everything great for the Raiders. No, they're losing by two touchdowns.
38: Yeah, they are.
37: 27-14, Arizona with the lead. Look, Jacoby Brissett started this game for them. 5 out of 5 throwing the football and a touchdown.
38: Mm-hmm.
37: Everything is okay there. For the Raiders, Kirk Cousins tonight, 5 out of 6 for 50 yards and a touchdown. And so far, Fernando Mendoza, 6 out of 11, 53 yards and a touchdown as well. First of all, I would like to thank everybody who came around to our take from a few days ago. And we told you, you know what? The door is open for Fernando Mendoza to win this job week one. We told you about before they even played, the door is open. And now tonight, Mendoza has played pretty well. We'll break it down in a second. And I'm seeing so many, even earlier today on TV and everywhere. Hey, the Mendoza era. Hey, yeah. Again, that's why I like to say we're ahead of the curve. We told you a few days ago that if Fernando Mendoza plays great in the preseason, it's irrelevant what Kirk Cousins does. If Mendoza plays great,
1: he will start week one because it will be an avalanche of support. If the number one overall pick is ready, why are we sitting him behind a guy that is now on his third team in the last 3 years and signed to be the backup after 4 weeks? What are we waiting for? When the soft part of our schedule is the very beginning of the season, right? The Raiders start with a really soft part of the schedule. What are we waiting for? Tonight so far, Fernando Mendoza has been terrific. Has he been, oh my goodness, he hasn't missed a throw? No, he's tried to force a couple of plays, but overall, his play action game is really good. Already you can see it. He has made some big throws, threw for the touchdown. Mendoza is what everybody hoped he would be when he was drafted. I admit, am I nervous about the guy? Yeah, because all the safeguards the Raiders have put in place about him, it's like, guys, he's the number one overall pick. He sinks or he swims, right? That's what you have to do. But so far, it's not even a fact of where the game is not too fast for Mendoza. This is now him trying to make big plays, keeping plays alive. Like, he got absolutely wrecked on their last possession, trying to make something happen when, okay, you throw the ball away. But I'd rather have a quarterback doing that than checking down, throwing it short. Mendoza looks every bit how the Raiders and the NFL hoped and expected him to look. So far, Kirk Cousins has done nothing tonight. There is nothing tonight that tells me, oh, Cousins is going to stay the quarterback. If Mendoza continues, he builds on tonight. Now, he's got to have three really good games, right? He can't have a game where, ooh, 2 out of 9, an interception, his quarterback rating is around 40. He has a game like that, then suddenly the Raiders are going to say, okay, maybe he's not quite ready. But if he has three big games in the preseason, he starts week one. And, you know, it's like, have that big check mark ready for game one, because what he's done so far tonight, how he has looked absolutely ready to play. Check off week one for Fernando Mendoza. Test one has been passed. Now he's got two more.
38: Okay. I'll give you that. I've seen a couple of throws that I really like. A couple across the middle. Certainly that touchdown throw was a dart to a diving to the end zone. Besh. Fantastic.
1: You said
38: throw.
1: Dart and diving in the same sentence. That Jackson Dart did not slide tonight at all. He did not. He did, just want to let you know, it's not some sort of thing. He did not slide at all today.
38: I'm a broadcast professional. I'm painting,
1: you know,
38: a picture.
1: Let people know that, you know, you're not talking about, you're not making an illusion. Illusions, Michael. These are illusions you're making.
38: You like Doug Hedy?
1: These are illusions, Michael.
38: Illusions.
1: You know, Job, these tricks that you are. They're illusions, Michael. They're all illusions.
38: But he's had a couple of big throws. I always thought it was funny because we were getting ready to come on air and they brought his little brother Max into the studio, right? He did some interviews, whatever.
1: That was fun.
38: But it's funny. They're talking. Yeah. And it's like,
1: they have the same haircut. I love that Fernando Mendoza and his little brother have the same exact haircut.
38: But it's like, they do.
1: I mean, that's great.
38: But it's like, haircut. Do you guys have any, you know, touchdown dances? Do you have all the, and they're going through all the grab assery. And then he goes to, Fernando goes to extend a play and he kind of dances towards the right, to the sideline. And it's literally like a step and a half to go out of bounds. He holds on to the ball and gets trucked. Like, no, he's got to get rid, come on, get rid of the ball.
1: But it's okay. He goes,
38: my mom is not going to
1: Yeah.
38: But, oh, that's one you live to see another day, but that comes with learning. I also take it with a grain of salt. It's the Arizona Cardinals, whose first unit's not supposed to be good, which means the second unit, probably that much worse. So I'm not downgrading what he's doing, but
1: he's,
38: I think,
1: also
38: it's longer,
1: not playing with the top level, right? I mean, he's also coming in with the backups, and you can only do what you see so far. And that's the thing, is that you don't want to postpone the future. He's got to ace all three of these tests, right? I mean, there's no doubt. He can't have if he has one bad game in the preseason, it's not happening. But like I told you, if he has a great preseason, I know how the world works. It's like other people and teams don't understand how the world, oh, I know, he doesn't need to start at all. Yeah, it's great to say that in April and May and June when you're sitting by a pool and you're doing a radio interview or a podcast and you're saying, yeah, we don't need to see this guy for, you know, 8 weeks, maybe a year. And hey, if Kirk plays well, we don't see Mendoza in a perfect world. Fernando doesn't play. Yeah, and then the footballs fly for real, and all of a sudden you get to September 1st, and it's, oh man, we got big decisions to make. We saw X, Y, and Z. I'm telling you, man, but if he aces all these tests, it's fine. And tonight, so far what I've seen, he has aced this test.
38: It's the theory versus reality when it comes to this stuff. Cause I'm old school to where if I can buy a guy time to make sure he's acclimated, to make sure I've solidified all of these support mechanisms that should be in place for a young quarterback, i.e. he doesn't have 5 guys standing in front of him. Because look, Linderbaum's great. He was a great addition. There ain't 5 of them. Okay, the rest of that line will need to really haul ass and make sure that they can keep him upright throughout the season. But you've got to test it and actually get game experience. I understand it. Like, you're both sides of the coin. I'd love to see him and make sure, since you did bring in Kirk Cousins, you're not beholden to him for any real money. So whenever that part of the equation comes into this, like, no, Atlanta's paying the bulk of the freight. Now, they structured his deal oddly, but again, there's not a lot of substantive guaranteed money. Good mentor, bring him along, all of those things, best habits, best practices kind of things. And for Fernando Mendoza, I mean, the only headline he's made this offseason is how he actively avoids the strip. That's it. Like, that's as much as you're getting out of him in terms of enticing details. Eventually, maybe we'll get his watch list for whatever cartoons, anime, or rom-coms he's into. But where it stands now, you've got skill position players. I'm just still concerned about the offensive line. Now, you open with Miami, and then the next week you got the Chargers. Week four, you've got the Chiefs. So you've got Spagnuolo, and we look here at what the Chargers defense should be able to do. You're going to get tested real early. It doesn't mean I keep him away, but it's the idea of, I understand if you're looking at it from a long haul perspective with Captain Kirk in the fold, but you've also got a very thirsty fan base. His face is all up and down Las Vegas Boulevard as the next, and come buy your tickets, see Fernando.
1: But I'll tell you this. There was something in the air that night. Nicely TJ Fernando. The thing about Mendoza, right? Everything you have wanted to see from him tonight, you have seen. You've sure. seen him be aggressive. You've seen him get outside the pocket. You have seen him, great ball fake. You've seen everything you wanted. The main thing, and I get your concern about the offensive line. If he was a strict pocket guy, then I would say, okay, yeah, maybe not, but he has shown escapability. He's always had escapability, right? That's one of the reasons why he's such a good quarterback. He's able to keep plays alive. Sure. And not only just keep plays alive, but I will take off and run and be smart. And so if that's, considering that style, the offensive line thing isn't that big a deal. Like, okay, as long as the offensive line isn't just a sieve and they're just letting, hey, go ahead. The quarterback's right there. Just go ahead and get him. That's fine. Just, you know, say good things about me. Yeah, it's okay. Okay for him to start. And again, it's a 3 week audition, and you got to ace off. It's like when you want to audition for a conservatory, like you go to college and you're like, ah, oh, you know, I'm going to play the, mm-hmm. you play the violin, you make it. Okay. You're going to go to our next people. Mm-hmm. And then the third one, kind of like Flashdance a little bit. And so you got to get all three.
38: There you go. You just perked everybody up.
1: He's a welder at night, and yeah. That is a maniac.
38: Get those feet moving. High knees.
1: So as long as you do that, everything is all right. And so far he has aced that. Now he hasn't been perfect, but he has been really, really good. He has done everything you would hope and want a quarterback to do coming into the game. Look, just drove them down at a field goal position, really bad missed field goal that could have cut the lead to 27-17, but not on him. Again, so far, week one, consider this aced. He's fine.
38: You so
1: get ready for Mendoza week one. Get ready.
38: The Fernandalorian, or whatever we're calling him.
1: Oh, I like the Fernandalorian.
38: Or is it just...
1: That's pretty good.
38: No.
1: As long as...
38: No, because they did something with it. No, but
1: as long as it's Fernando Mendoza as the Mandalorian and, like, Cousins as Grogu, like that little face. You know, him right there, Kirk Cousins.
38: What about Babu Frink?
1: Man,
38: where does he fit in?
1: Oh, that Babu... Babu Frink. That's Mike Mayer. That's Mike Mayer. Yeah.
38: Nicely done.
1: Yeah.
38: I think that works.
1: Hey, welcome back to Relevancy. Mike Mayer caught a touchdown pass.
38: Sorry, it's just Nandalorian.
1: Congratulations there.
38: Is what they call it.
1: Oh, the Nandalorian. Okay, the Nandalorian. They leave the fur off. Nah, that's fine, but I like the Fernandalorian sounds better than Nandalorian.
38: Yeah, let's just go full in if we're going to do this.
1: I like the Fernandalorian. Unless somebody has that already and they couldn't.
38: Wow,
1: like,
38: that would be something.
1: Someone actually is squatting on that site now. Oh, Fernandalorian. No, blank you. We're not paying any money for it. We're going to go with Nandalorian.
38: We'll take it to court and we'll take it over.
1: I said like John Sterling. Nandalorian.
38: Nicely done.
1: Nandalorian. So, again, a big night so far for the Raiders. Both quarterbacks have played well. We got tons of NFL to get to. We got some big quarterback performances. And we got the quarterback maybe I'm most afraid for.
38: Uh-oh.
1: He played tonight, and maybe he wished he didn't. That's coming up next. Jason Smith, Mike Harmon. 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
4: 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You'll find today's full show and a best-of version posted right after we get off the air. So here we are now, 3 games. I like tonight, like the first night of the preseason, like everybody getting back into the swing of, oh, there's 3 games going on. We're going back and forth, trying to find
6: shuffling,
4: everything.
6: Juggling, figuring out where they are. It's like, which channel are they on? No, they're on the local because they still own the market. Yeah, yeah. Raiders.
4: This is where it does get tough. It's okay, so what games are on nationally? Where can I find? What's on NFL Network? What's on locally? What am I getting? Yeah, this is really difficult.
6: But the fact that the Raiders still have a local presence to the point that they take over the CBS affiliate here in LA. Yeah.
4: So again, we still got a bunch of games going on right now. In the fourth quarter, Arizona leads the Raiders 27-14. Fernando Mendoza's night is done following that drive that ended in a missed field goal. Again, we'd had great stuff on him a few minutes ago. Mm-hmm. You want to find him the best of, it will be there. Meanwhile, a couple of other big stories to get to tonight. Some quarterbacks making headlines. And again, because it's week one of the preseason, you're making headlines for not always the reasons you would hope your team will make headlines for. Mm-hmm. Tonight, earlier, Bengals beat the Lions 16-14. Hope you had the under. And Joe Burrow played a bit for the Bengals tonight.
6: How about that?
4: And maybe Joe Burrow thought, ooh, I could have actually maybe sat a little bit longer and not actually played.
7: Burrow play fake. Burrow slung down in the backfield back at the 40-yard line. Got tossed down by Hasadin.
4: NFL Network on the call. So, yeah, that's kind of that. When you saw that play, I'm like, oh, man, Joe Burrow. Burrow's fine. I don't want to make you think anything happened to him. Burrow's fine, and he threw the ball okay, you know, 5 out of 6 for 40 yards, and he did get sacked, and that was it for Burrow. Okay, we're good. I mean it. We said this the other day. There is no team that more needs their quarterback to believe they're on the right path than Joe Burrow and the Bengals, because he will absolutely Aaron Rodgers things in the offseason if the Bengals stink. And he will say, this is no longer tenable. I'm not spending the rest of my career here. 2 years left on my deal, X, Y, and Z. I need out, right? That's what absolutely is going to happen. And if I'm the Bengals, right, I got to sit here and I got to go, okay, if the Bengals were the movie Obsession, okay, and Bear is Joe Burrow and the Bengals are Nikki, where like you're okay, right? You love me, right? You're not gonna leave. You're gonna stay, right? No, you're not gonna go anywhere. You're not gonna remember.
6: Stay.
4: I love you. I love you. I'm gonna duct tape the door closed so you can't go to another team. Like, you okay, Joe? Joe, you all right, Joe? I'm sorry about that sack, Joe. Joe, you okay, Joe? You're still happy, right, Joe? Joe, you still love everything, right, Joe? What do you need, Joe? Joe, you know the Batmobile, Joe? Joe, what can we do for you, Joe? Joe, are you happy? Are you happy? Yeah, you guys asked me that like 4 minutes ago. Yeah, we're gonna do it every 4 minutes, Joe. Want to make sure you're happy. Want to stay with us, Joe? Because like you're all we have, Joe. Joe, we love you, Joe. You know we love you, Joe. I don't understand what's going on with me, but we love you. I don't get this. I don't understand. I've never been with you. I know what's going on. Joe. That's how you have to deal with things if you're the Bengals.
6: Your cadence was your Romo right there.
4: Yeah. Jim,
6: he'd take it over for Duke Tobin as the player personnel guy.
4: Jim, I might not work again for CBS. Jim, I could be on ESPN2's Big Ten coverage next year. Jim, I could be doing Illinois and Eastern Illinois next year. Jim.
6: Wow, look at that. Yeah. You got an Eastern Illinois reference. That was pretty good. Nicely done.

0: wanting, hoping that they gel very, very quickly, because that division will cannibalize you. Because even though Myles Garrett is gone, guess what? They've been pretty good at churning through guys there. And they brought in Jared Verse. He'll get after your ass, too. So, yeah, it's for Joe Burrow, yeah, you could see the writing on the wall. You got all these skill position players. It goes back to what we were talking about a little bit with the Raiders.
1: Yeah.
0: I can't, you know, put him in a bubble when the regular season comes. I paid him a lot of money. He's really, really good, and he's thrived despite all of the operational inefficiencies and bad decision-making there in Cincinnati. All that said, first couple of possessions of a preseason game, I don't care if it's a three-step drive, get rid of the damn ball and yell, hey, hey, hey, like it's a joint practice, man.
1: You love us, right? It's like the Ty Shear, tell me if you like this. So if this is maybe to make it a little bit further. So Burrow is bare in the car, okay, talking to Sarah, who are the other teams in the NFL.
2: Ooh.
1: Okay. So Sarah's all the other teams going, hey, I know you have life here with Nikki, and Nikki is the Bengals, right? Okay. I know you love it. Life is great, but I kind of like you too. And then the Bengals got to show up with that big sledgehammer piece of concrete. And then, okay, well, I guess you're going to stay. I guess you're going to stay with the Bengals, right?
0: Did you really just spoil the movie for those that haven't seen it?
1: It's been out for so long, and you've known for like 2 weeks you've had to see this movie.
2: True.
1: 2 weeks. You've had a long time.
0: I didn't get a warning that it was suddenly going to be hitting me in the head with a piece of concrete.
1: I will tell you this. Does Sarah get hit in the head with a piece of concrete? No.
2: No, she does not.
1: She does not. So there you go.
2: He didn't spoil it.
1: No, I did not spoil it for you.
0: And say she got hit.
1: I did not spoil it. No one hits Sarah in the face with a piece of concrete as a weapon. That does not happen.
0: In the face.
1: In the face. Does not happen.
0: Does she wear concrete shoes by the end of it?
1: Concrete shoes. Wow, you're going back to like references from the 70s. Oh, you're wearing concrete galoshes.
0: Hey. I'm a Southside Chicago.
1: Jump in the river. Yeah. No, you know, we need time. You got to make that up for social media where, you know, when the gif of the guy and his girlfriend walking down the street and the hot girl is walking the other way, and it's like you gotta make a scene where it's like, okay, you know, Joe Burrow's name over Bear,
2: genius,
1: and then the NFL teams over Sarah, and then Nikki is the Bengals. Like you need to have that. That
2: see, you know, like there's something weird with the Bengals too, but you don't know what.
1: Yeah,
2: they like you a little too much.
1: Yeah.
2: Like, why do you like me so much?
0: But here's the thing:
1: there's things wrong with the Bengals. Like, I don't know, man. It's I'm weird. Not sure.
0: But the problem is we've known what's wrong with the Bengals for several decades at this point. Remember Carson Palmer? I retire rather than play another down with you people.
1: And they kept him there forever before they finally shipped him off to the Raiders.
0: But it's just the latter day part of that. All the great skill position players that Carson Palmer had. Our teammate TJ Houshmandzadeh, Ocho Cinco. You look at Corey Dillon in the back. I mean, you had guys, man. You had a bad offensive line and no D. Hey, does that sound familiar, Bengals fans?
1: I'm telling you, man, make sure everything the Bengals do, make sure Joe Burrow loves you all season, loves you after the season, and loves you all the way through. Keep breaking those willow sticks and make sure. I just want Burrow to love me more than anybody else. Oh,
2: can you blame Burrow? He's wanted it for so long, so he's just a little, you know, in love.
1: Burrow,
0: he's in love with love.
1: Well, but here's the thing, though, is that, you know, Joe Burrow is, you know, gets that little bit of glimpse of, hey, maybe life outside of Nikki is okay.
2: Well,
1: right? Maybe life outside
2: trauma
1: of here
2: can
1: work.
2: Be really consuming.
1: It can be.
2: He thinks that's all he deserves.
1: It can be. Yeah. I mean, look, like if you suddenly have the coaches that are duct taping the doors shut. For him to not leave the Bengals, then you're getting to that. Joe, maybe you should just stay with us, Joe, if it's that. But no, I can get out. Can you imagine
2: he's in the film room and it's just tape shut? Just one more tape, Joe.
1: Joe, maybe stay here and watch and see how it's really no one's fault that you got sacked on that so early, Joe. Maybe you'll be okay there.
0: Keep hearing the drill working. What's going on? They're working a little later tonight. It's like, and they're just boarding it up.
1: Just keep convincing Joe that you love him. Now, the other story, another quarterback to get to tonight that was really fun, and I was happy to see this because all he has gotten is bad publicity since he got taken very early in the draft a few years ago. And yeah, a lot of it is of his own doing. Someone that's, you know, can't come out of a game when you're tired. You got to make sure to work at things. But Anthony Richardson playing tonight for the Colts. That's as good as you could expect Anthony Richardson to play. Threw the ball okay, ran the ball really well. All right, like I was

0: happy to see that he had a good positive game, because it's been nothing but this guy stinks and he was overrated and overdrafted, and look, all those things are true, but it was good to see finally him to get, okay, he's got a couple of good, he got a good quarter plus under his belt where he looked like the weapon they had when they drafted him a few years ago. Now, obviously his path to playing is only if something happens to Daniel Jones, but in this era of the NFL where everybody is quarterback hungry, he plays well in the preseason. Someone decides to part with a pick. Maybe now he's played enough football in the last, because that was the whole thing. Look, you want to know why he didn't hasn't seen a quarterback in the NFL? He didn't play enough in college. You can't go in and play 13 games and suddenly say, I'm going to figure out how to play quarterback in the NFL. He never figured out how to play quarterback in college. His athletic gifts were incredible. Right. And I admit it's easy to get sucked in by how good Anthony Richardson was at Florida. Look at what he can do physically. But yeah, you can out physical guys in college, but he never learned to really play quarterback. Again, 13 starts in college football. I love the Bill Parcells school of, well, I'm only going to draft a guy that started games 30 times. Mm-hmm. You got to start 30 times in college football, because then I know you can handle the position. So he never learned to play in college. You're not going to learn how to play the position in the NFL. And that's what has held him back. He never learned, this is what I should be doing, this is how I have to act. And it's a combination of getting the reps on the field and the maturity level, all the stuff mentally that goes into it, right? So he was been well behind since he jumped into the league. Maybe now, after being immersed in things for, you know, 3+ years, he can figure it out. Not to the extent where he's going to start, because again, clearly, unless Daniel Jones gets hurt, right, he's not going to play. Which maybe that happens, right? Because we talk about it with other quarterbacks. You know they're going to play at some point, because that's how it goes. But maybe now he has gotten to a point where he has become an asset again, and he's learned how to play quarterback to the best of his ability. Because he came in the beginning when he was just doing his thing, he would have a horrible 2.5 quarters, and then a half quarter would go by. It's like, wow, he just threw 2 touchdowns and they kicked the field goal. Well, look what Richardson's done. So you know he's got the talent. But now that maybe it's for the Colts, maybe it's for another team, but you know, it's good to see him playing this way, and you think that maybe it's something where he's still young. He's still, you talk about Sam Darnold, you know, being young. He's only 26 years old. He's been with 17 teams. He wins a Super Bowl. You know, the same thing you can say for Anthony Richardson. He just needed to learn how to play quarterback more than he had to learn to fit in the right system and figure things out. And I'm hopeful, got my fingers crossed. He's an exciting kid. It's fun to go watch. He learned all his lessons. A lot of them were very public and not stuff you want quarterbacks to learn lessons with. Sure. So hoping that maybe this is a bit of a corner turn for him, maybe for his future with the Colts or someplace else.
1: Well, I remember when you were minting a Heisman Trophy in studio at the end of September, right? Because we had a couple of games. We got to watch him do his heroics live and in living color, and it was thrilling to watch. But there was also that note of caution of there are only a small sample size of games, and he was the shining example of, okay, we decided he's our guy. But he's our guy of the future. And if we got to let that clock start ticking and he doesn't play right away, fine. Your other quarterback that year was Gardner Minshew, right? When you start looking at it and putting through, you had several big talent guys, no question about it, at your skill position. Jonathan Taylor, who gave everybody beer after signing his what will essentially be a lifetime contract at this point. But he got forced into action and he wasn't ready. And you watched it. He could make the big explosives, but in terms of playing with time, down, distance, patience, and rhythm, it was gone. And you can't unlearn that. And that's one of the concerns with the Mendoza, right? If you start relying on your legs all the time to get out of trouble that may or may not be there, that eventually you have to relearn living and operating between the tackles and standing tall in the pocket, etc. Richardson, we never really got to see that because he got into his scrambling mode, took a bunch of hits that he didn't, to your point, said some things, took himself out of that game, and look, that was the most unforgivable thing you can do, according to some. Now you have the redemption process, whether it's the Geno Smith, Baker Mayfield, your guy Sam Darnold, keep going on down the line. Plenty of quarterbacks who found, we're talking about Jacoby Brissett. How many teams has he been on at this point? I mean, there's a lot of guys that it's taken several bites at the apple, the right system, the right coach, and patience to get the best and coax the best out of a guy. Hopefully that athleticism we saw several years ago at college will get a chance to be on display again. I hope it's not at the expense of Danny Dimes' legs, though, or something like that.
0: Oh, yeah.
1: That's my guy.
0: Yeah.
1: I backed him when no one did. when he was a giant. So I'm looking for the eager for the return.
0: Yeah. Exit out by Defresca X at Swollen Dome, the Jason Smith Show with my best friend, Mike Harmon. Time now to find out what's trending in the wide world of sports from Live Bet Bream Euro.
2: It's the sweet one.
0: Who bet that DJ Uiagalelei would be in the game tonight for the Chargers. That is the case. Congratulations, Bree.
2: That is so not the case. I was going to actually tell you what my bet was, but now you think I should be in more football? I'm still in baseball world
0: okay.
2: over here.
0: What's your live? What was your live bet
2: my
0: tonight?
2: My live bet is Christian Yelich. Hits, runs, and RBI, 2+ for odds plus 190.
0: Okay. All right.
2: Yeah, so I think he's going to get more than 2 combined of hits, runs, and RBI.
0: Okay.
2: So that's just a heads up. It's scoreless right now between the Brewers and Dodgers. It is the bottom of the second inning. Also scoreless between the Rangers and Angels. The Field of Dreams game. Kyle Schwarber hit 2 home runs to bring his season total up to 37. The Phillies beat the Twins 7-1. And an NFL preseason world right now. The Cardinals are on top of the Raiders 27-14. 6 minutes left to go in the fourth quarter. Fernando Mendoza, like you guys have been kind of talking about. 10-16, 97 yards, 1 touchdown. When he went out on the field, all the Raiders fans were cheering, and it was actually a little emotional. I got really excited for him, you know. And I'm not a Raiders fan. I don't even care.
1: Maybe you're getting converted.
2: Absolutely not. No, never. Never. And it's all tied up between the Colts and Patriots. 10 seconds left to go in the fourth quarter. Chargers on top of the Texans 27-7. And Drew Aller had himself a night. He had 3 touchdowns, 150 yards, and he went 10 of 13 as the I got all distracted. Julian made a gesture over there, and I started looking over. The Steelers beat the Packers 28-9, so that was really exciting for him. In the NBA, Bradley Beal has agreed to a 2-year, $13.2 million deal to return to the Clippers. And in Knicks land for Jason, the New York Knicks have 34 national TV games and 13 back-to-backs in the 20 upcoming season. So there you go, Jason.
0: They're actually on TV, national TV, more than the Indiana Fever are. Get ready.
2: Everybody is
1: well,
2: more
1: it's all
2: on
1: percentages.
2: TV.
0: Get ready. Yeah. Knicks. Go New York. Go New York. Go.
1: You saw they
0: go
1: did New the York. Who Let the Dogs Out.
0: Yeah, for their schedule.
2: That was super cute.
1: I like that bird called kid from Atlanta better.
2: Oh, I didn't see that. Did you see the Pelicans one with the Red Panda?
1: Oh, I did not.
2: Oh, yeah. Check that out.
1: Red Panda still getting after it.
0: Yeah, big comeback by Red Panda. Very nice. Red Panda.
1: Intestinal fortitude.
0: Thank you, LBB.
2: Sure.
0: Appreciate it. Coming up next, yes, we have a lot more NFL to get to, but tonight was the Field of Dreams game in Major League Baseball. Coming up next, I'll tell you how we can make this thing even better than it is right now. You can't play her yelling while I'm doing the whisper thing from Field of Dreams.
3: Stay.
0: There we go.
1: That sounded creepy.
0: Much better, T-shirt. Coming up next. How to make the Field of Dream game. You can't really play music while I'm whispering either. You just have to let it go like this. That's coming up next. You can't even play the crickets. Crickets, no. Nothing.
3: No?
0: Just me whispering, saying, that's next on Fox Sports Radio. Now play the music.
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0: Panthers was Faith by George Michael.
1: No.
0: Well, I guess it would be nice to if I could touch your body. I thought that was Faith.
1: No.
0: Are we really going in the Wayback Machine there?
1: No.
0: Okay.
1: All right. Isn't he dead?
0: Yeah, whoa. What is up with you and Harmon tonight?
2: Somebody love.
0: What?
2: You're the one that's taking it into deep, dark turns. I pay tribute.
0: I'm just saying.
2: I commemorate greatness.
0: Thought it was Faith.
2: Taunted you.
0: Now I don't know.
1: What is it, Jay?
0: This is Faith.
1: No.
0: Yes.
1: Yes.
0: Nickelback. Stay.
1: It's Nickelback.
0: This is not Nickelback.
1: Yes, it
2: Nickelback.
1: Is.
2: Nickelback. Man or liar.
0: Nickelback remaking Faith?
1: Yes.
0: Okay.
1: It's called Unfaith.
3: Well, I guess it would be nice. By the way, to the steering wheel.
2: Remember those shirts I got? That Nickelback fan or liar? Wear one of those out. You want to start a crowd discussion.
0: Okay.
2: To be the hero of any dinner party.
0: I think you want to... Just me? I don't know that... I mean, I think if you wear a Nickelback shirt, you might invite conversation and you upset some people.
2: It says Nickelback fan or liar. Yeah, I mean, just tell me which side you're on.
0: Yeah, I mean, but sometimes it can take you by surprise, like in a grocery store. I'm not ready for your shirt. Oh, sorry. Yeah, got it.
2: Yeah, but you know what? Once you... It's like an invite to talk to me.
0: Yeah.
2: Engage me.
0: Then just wear a shirt that says, please talk to me. Get a big, nice, big orange shirt that says, talk to me.
2: This way, it's framed right here. Okay? Like, my vegetable guy knows what I do, so it's always sports. All of a sudden, you got four people jumping in to talk about sports.
0: Vegetable? What do you mean you have a vegetable guy?
2: The guy that at my local grocery store.
0: Okay, he's the guy that works in the produce department at a store you shop in.
2: He doesn't show up
0: on the days you show up going, I have to have the vegetables out for Harmon. He's the guy that works there. That's my barista. No, he's a guy or a woman that works and makes drinks for everybody. At a coffee shop. Doesn't go there when you go there just to make drinks for you specifically. If he wants to be your barista, then it's got to be somebody that makes drinks for you in your house, like Devonta Adams with a Taco Bell in his house. Then it's your Taco Bell guy.
2: That's not true.
0: It's your Taco Bell guy.
1: That, he has a Taco Bell?
2: Yeah.
0: You haven't seen the commercial of him with a Taco Bell in his house?
2: Oh, yeah. It was a good commercial.
0: Fake. Yeah.
1: No, it's fake.
0: No, I'm pretty sure he said, hey, I'll do the commercial, but you got to really put one in my house.
2: I really do think, I mean, he's made enough to where he can make that A, part of that deal, but B, he can stock that forever.
0: It's got to be the easiest gig to have in the world. I mean, I only work when he needs Taco Bell. Great. That's fantastic.
2: And for most people, you wouldn't have to start till like 11 o'clock at night.
0: He's going to be out of town half the time doing living superstar lives.
1: What if he throws a party and has like 120 people and you're the only one there?
0: Well, then you have to work.
2: No. You're going to have to subcontract and bring in some extra help.
0: That was a thing when I worked at the Carrier Dome in college, right? I would work whether it was basketball games or lacrosse games, whatever it was. I would always work and I would always try to work on Sunday. And I would always want to work the beer because I was allowed to pour beer, even though I wasn't 21. You're still allowed to pour beer, but I would always want to work because the games would start generally at noon and you can't sell beer before noon in New York. So I would just sit there while everybody else is coming up, order a bunch of stuff. I would have to work for about 15 minutes in my entire 7-hour shift. At halftime of the game, because that's when everybody's showing up getting beer now and then during the second half and everything else. But no one's buying beer. No, I'm not that busy. But at halftime, I'm inundated. But I'll work 15 minutes and bust my ass, and I'll just sit back and do nothing the rest of the day. That was the best gig ever.
2: Reminds me of the lunacy of the couple of states where I've resided the second half of my life thus far. Right, the liquor laws in New York and whatever you want to call this state of California.
0: So tonight was the Field of Dreams game. Really fun. A lot of pageantry. Mm-hmm. Phillies win it 7-1 over the Twins. Kyle Schwarber leading off with a home run into the cornfield. Harold Baines, the first White Sox player to come out of the cornfield.
2: Well, no, I mean, like they came out in waves. Yeah. And in the first wave was my guy Baines, and I just smiled. My guy.
0: But here's the thing, is we've seen this a lot now. We've seen guys come out of the cornfield. We've seen this. I have an idea that can make the Field of Dreams game even better. Right?
2: Children of the Corn?
0: Because you have to, oh, wow. Yeah, well, they were just like cutting themselves with knives, right?
2: In Children of the Corn? There's a lot going on.
0: Yeah, there, that's a tough one. I mean, if you could do that in a fake way to really scare the fans going, whoa, what the hell is going on? It's Children of the Corn, man. It's what's happening.
2: Well, I mean, you start Halloween early. It's a maze, man. Let's go.
0: Just think about this idea. And we'll ruminate on this because we can get into this in a few minutes. We get into Jerry Jones. Is that what if your game for next year? Because think about the movie Field of Dreams. The White Sox show up and they play against each other. But then we were having a little bored, so we invited a bunch of other great players to come play, and all these other great players. So they're playing a bunch of players. What if you had the Field of Dreams game being an old timers game?
2: Oh, let's go.
0: And it's just players from the past few years. You could have old timers from the White Sox that just from the past few years that can still play.
2: Jose Canseco.
0: Playing against the best old-timers from the past 15 years or so in Major League Baseball.
2: Let's go.
0: That's an idea.
2: Bring it.
0: There it is.
2: Come on.
0: More on this. And Jerry Jones, who I agree with, next.
2: What?
4: When I was... We are Fox Sports!
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21: Week one of the NFL preseason is almost over. The Titans are beating the 49ers 13-7. 9.5 minutes left to go in the third quarter. The Steelers defeated the Packers 28-9. Drew Aller had himself a night. 10-13. Three total touchdowns and 153 yards. The Cardinals defeated the Raiders 27-14. Carter Minshew 14-16. 101 yards and two touchdowns. Jeremiah Love 11 carries and 58 yards. And Fernando Mendoza 10-16. 97 yards and one touchdown. Colts and Patriots ended in a tie at 13. Anthony Richardson started off a little not so attractive, but finished going 11-14 and had 145 yards and one pick. And the Chargers took down the Texans 27-7. According to multiple sources, the Seahawks are expected to sign former Lions cornerback Terrion Arnold. Phillies beat the Twins in the Field of Dreams game. I'm Brianna Miro.
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0: 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The Jets. 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
0: Hello, welcome inside hour two, the Jason Smith Show with my best friend, Mike Harmon. 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Again, that's Jason Smith Show. Hit the subscribe button, then tap the thumbs up icon. Comment away whether you agree or disagree. Let us know what you think. Again, just search Jason Smith Show on YouTube and subscribe. So here we are now, the night in the NFL winding down. Third quarter, Tennessee leads San Francisco 13-7. But before we get back into a big story out of the NFL, congratulations, we made it. Another NFL season is here. Sure. First full night of games.
2: How about that?
0: So now we've had a few minutes. Think about my idea. Field of Dreams game tonight. Always fun seeing the players come out of the cornfield and playing. But, you know, look, I'm thinking about this going, okay, it's the Phillies and the Twins, right? All right. Like, I think you need to make this, now that we've seen it a few times, just like an all-star game, you have to stunt cast it and try to make it something that more people are going to want to watch, especially a night like tonight where you have six NFL games opposite it where, okay, but Phillies and the Twins, all right, you know, okay, that's fine. But if you make it to where, again, to think about the movie itself, right? Field of Dreams, where the White Sox players from the band 1919 team show back up, start playing. Shoeless Joe Jackson actually batting right-handed. Come on, man! But they play. I mean, really, come on. I mean, seriously.
2: That was
0: pretty
2: basic.
0: I mean, come on, man. I mean, that's, you know.
2: That wasn't hard research right there.
0: But the thing is, you know, the Field of Dreams, okay, we want to make sure he's batting lefty. Let's make sure he can do that. Let's just take him and put a mirror image of it. I mean, okay.
2: I mean, we have so many guys that pretend to throw a football terribly in movies.
0: Yeah,
2: they still throw the football. And that's go up and wave at it and look, bat lefty.
0: And I will tell you this. I am able to put a lot, to forget about a lot of bad physical play when it comes to movies, where guys really don't look like they can play, except when you're doing a biopic, right? Like the kids needed to look like they could play in Hoosiers, right? And Jimmy Chitwood looked like he was the greatest basketball player in the world, right? In Moneyball, the guys needed to look like they could play, right? They couldn't look like that because these are professional. But when you're doing something that's fiction, I'm okay with letting it go. I'm okay saying, okay, this guy, like half the guys playing baseball for the Knights and the Natural. Come on, man. I mean, really, you guys, what are you doing?
2: I have one question before you continue this.
0: What's that?
2: Biopic, biopic.
0: Either one. I'm okay with either one.
2: Okay.
0: Biopic, biopic, doesn't matter. Cool. I'm okay with it.
2: Right.
0: But like, you know, okay, Shoeless Joe Jackson's a left-handed batter, right? At least get it factually right, right? Like,
2: yeah, there's no ambiguity there.
0: Yeah, no,
2: there's
0: no. But
2: although I think for a lot of people, he was a fictional character. I don't think they believed any of this actually happened.
0: Shoeless Joe Jackson, I bet he wore spikes his entire career. He looked like that D.B. Sweeney guy from the Cutting Edge movie. Yeah, no, it was actually the same guy. Ah, I knew it. But like, just think about this idea where, okay, what are you going to do to get everybody watching? How can you stunt cast this, right? So the White Sox players come back and play and they say we get bored after a while, so we invited some other players to come play against us, right? And they bring back other great players from Major League Baseball history who all get to come back in their then current form of being, you know, I'm young in my 20s or 30s and I'm a ball player. So we can't really do that, you know, in real life. Yeah, it's hard to do. If you could do that, boy, that'd be great.
2: I always wanted to see the sequel, though. What happened on the other side? The deal with the devil or you whatever deity you know on the positive side that gets you back onto that field,
0: or where Terrence Mann come back and tell us what happened when he went in the cornfield. Man, you're a writer.
2: That's it.
0: Write that thing up, and Tina Fey can make it into a movie. Just come on, let's go. So you know you can't do that. But what could you do to make it like the movie that would sell it to a national audience? You can't go that far back because Old Timers Day, the guy in his 60s trying to play, it's very difficult.
2: What was big story with the waning interest in the Yankees? Right?
0: Yeah.
2: That was a big thing this week because you've got a bunch of older guys, Jeter and others of his ilk, don't want to play.
0: Yeah.
2: And fans aren't showing up even to give a courtesy Bronx cheer.
0: Yeah. I mean, Old Timers Day used to be fun.
2: It was a big thing.
0: It would also be something where you would be able to go back in time and say, going back baseball, Ray, and say, hey, Old Timers Day, this is kind of what it looked like when legends came back out to play. You can pump all, this is what Old Timers Day was like. So you have that aspect of it already built in Old Timers, but you got to have guys that still look like they can play. And if the hook is you had White Sox legends, from the 1919 team that threw the World Series against some of the best players in baseball history, I think it would be, if a guy like Derek Jeter doesn't want to play, I think that's okay. But if you had a group of the best, why not get, you're trying to get best White Sox players last 15 years, hey, not a lot of guys.
2: Well, Tim Anderson just retired.
0: Okay.
2: He hit a big home run.
0: Yes.
2: And he got punched in the face by Ramirez, and it was never the same.
0: Hopefully there won't be a fight at the Field of Dreams. But if there
2: is, maybe that's okay. Would draw ratings against six NFL preseason games.
0: So since it is about the White Sox, you have the White Sox best players the last 10 or 15 years who still can play, because all these guys are still in their 40s or maybe in their early 50s. We have to see guys that are cut. This guy can still play. And then you throw it out there. You're going to play against some of the best players in Major League Baseball the last 10 or 15 years. Guys that can still throw, guys that can still hit, guys that still play the field a little bit. And that would be something you would get a lot of people watch. Hey, who's going to come play? What legends are going to come play in this game? And you have so many players to choose from. It doesn't need to be the best player in the game, but if it's somebody that you heard of, remember their career, oh, they're going to come play in this game because it's fun. Yeah. And every year you can dip back into that pool and pull out new, maybe some of the people that played last year would want to play. Maybe it's new people would want to play. Maybe it's some players would go, oh, it looks like I was nervous about it for the first time, but it looks like it's fun. It's on TV. I'm doing interviews. I'm relevant again. People are following me on Twitter. Who knows? Maybe this could be something I can do. I can get back on television, broadcasting games. And every year you have some of the best players, again, that have played recently enough where people know who they are and they're not going to embarrass themselves or break a hip on the field. There's your Field of Dreams game. Field of Dreams game.
2: You had me until you say you don't want him to break a hip.
0: Yeah.
2: I need an element of chaos if it's in close, this game.
0: Like, here's the thing. When I practiced in Little League, we practiced on in a courtyard. And, you know, we obviously play the games on dirt and grass. But we practiced on an asphalt court because, you know, you're trying to find a place to practice. And our coach always said the same thing. Listen, when we're playing practicing here, nobody slide. I know you want nobody slide. If there's a play at the base, don't slide. Don't get hurt because
2: it's cement.
0: It's cement or it's concrete. Don't slide. And we'll give you the benefit of the doubt if you're close. Like, that's what you have to tell those guys. Listen, don't need to slide. We'll give you the benefit of the doubt if the play is close at third base. Don't want anybody to really get hurt if you haven't done this. So it's okay. And then, okay, I think people would watch that and go, oh, I want to see these guys go out. Oh my God, Ryan Howard can still play. Okay, I want to see Ryan. Jimmy Rollins can still. Okay, I want to see that. All right, that's all. Matt Harvey can still throw the ball. Okay, let's see the Dark Knight in this game. Let's see that. Matt Harvey, though, by the way, wow, picture him online. Wow, he looks like he's like 50. So, again, you would have a lot of players like that that would want to come to. Why not make that your Field of Dreams game? Boom.
2: Get Brandon Phillips to show up so he can bring Jade Cargill. Oh, and now we got a full WWE thing going on. We'll have a rumble.
0: But you have what you have. Coast-to-coast appeal. I'm seeing, like, maybe you can even say, hey, we're taking one player from each of the other teams
2: to
0: come play, right? Of the 30 teams, one team is the White Sox, and we're taking somebody from all other 20. That's the goal, is to get somebody in front of all other 29 teams. You're going to get one team legend from the last few years from each team. Okay, that's great. Oh, that's right. That's awesome. Let's do it.
2: Like he can hit.
0: Yeah. If he wants to, why not? Even if he comes off the bench to pinch hit in the ninth
2: and
0: inning.
2: And he draws a walk.
0: Bench and then a pinch runner. And the roster can be as big as you want it to be. It could be 50 people on that roster. That's absolutely fine.
2: This is Kenny Lofton's way back.
0: Yeah. Isn't he still playing, Kenny Lofton? No, he's
2: retired. This is his opportunity to get back in.
0: Kenny Lofton is 60. No, I think he played for the Guardians in the playoffs 2 years ago.
2: Look at him break on that fly ball. Right? He can get back in.
0: Wouldn't you want to see Manny Ramirez if he could still hit?
2: El Maniaco.
0: And again, these guys don't even need to play the entire game or even play an inning. The guys that can actually still run can play the field. These guys could just all pinch it. Again, that roster could be as big as you want it to be.
2: I think this could be fun.
0: There you go.
2: Here comes.
0: Here's your game.
2: It's like a full-on hockey line change.
0: Interviews happening
2: coming into
0: after?
2: The second inning, and they just come out of the cornfield again. Like a damn shark's teeth. Every inning, it chomps, and then a new set of teeth pop up.
0: No, and look, you get like Paul O'Neill going from first to third on a single, and he just waves, hey, guys, I'm done. And
2: he's got to hit two home runs.
0: The pinch runner comes in through the outfield for him.
2: No, I like this.
0: I like that. But two home runs.
2: How'd you get two?
0: There's your idea. There's your Field of Dreams game.
2: I think that works.
0: Tell me you wouldn't watch that more than you would watch the Phillies and the Twins.
2: No, and that's it. Right. Unless, you know, except for the occupation and chairs that we hold, I don't know a lot of folks that were really revved up for it. Like, you had some day baseball to where they got to promote it a bit earlier today. There were, what, three games that first pitch was before 10 a.m. Pacific today.
0: Yeah.
2: Some of it because of expectant terrible weather that got moved up. But, like, they got promotion, but it certainly didn't get the juice that you would. I mean, if you logged into Netflix, I guess you got that. Unfortunately, you know, we were talking with John Paul Morosi, who looked really, really great.
0: I got to see if he accepted our bet.
2: No, that's
0: the
2: right.
0: Two lines from the movie, I said, you got to get in your coverage of the game tonight. I wonder if he got those lines in.
2: Well, we'll have to follow up on that and go back and watch the Zapruder film. But all of that, I mean, you know, Bryce Harper and that knee still lingering in the background.
0: Yeah.
2: But Babe Schwarber. Put on a show.
0: Yeah, I mean, when he leads off the game with a home run, you can play the music, and there's the cornfield. Yeah.
2: But you know how many he's got on the year now? 37.
0: He's got 37 in a row. Like, you know what? Here's your idea where you could get the Children of the Corn idea in, right?
2: Okay, good. I knew we'd have to get this
0: ball
2: back
0: goes
2: in.
0: Into the ball goes into the cornfield for a home run, and then suddenly you just see like the corn flying up, and then that's where the kids are all going to get the baseball.
2: It's either that or it's the introduction to another Jurassic Park movie.
0: Okay, sure. Oh yeah, when you
2: the Raptors,
0: the grass movie.
2: Yeah.
0: See, I was thinking more like Planet of the Apes. That was like that when they first land,
2: right?
0: And they're in the tall grass, and they see all the and they're like, what is happening? What is I don't know what's going on, and they're running and the music is crazy. It's like, what is going on? Like, I'm seeing that you see that and all the grass moving, like, because that's very threatening. It's very,
2: I need to
0: see
2: revisit
0: the tall,
2: that series.
0: Tall grass moving is very threatening.
2: Oh, no question.
0: It's very,
2: about
0: because
2: it.
0: You don't know what it could be.
2: You have no idea.
0: It could be a little dog going through.
2: Could be.
0: Could be a guy with a big machete.
2: Could be.
0: Could
2: absolutely.
0: Be kids in the children of the corn.
2: Yeah.
0: You don't know what it could be.
2: There's a lot of bad.
0: Could
2: that
0: be Charlton Heston running at you going, ah, don't talk. Just don't talk. Just don't talk. You could be anything.
2: Chuck Heston.
0: Yeah.
2: Go Cats.
0: So there's your Field of Dreams.
2: No,
0: there's
2: works.
0: Your Field of Dreams game.
2: And we got Tim Anderson back.
0: Yeah. Yeah. You get him back in and he could play for the, I mean, he just retired. Like you could get a good, decent enough group, but it doesn't matter. As long as you're wearing the throwback White Sox uniforms, no one's going to care.
2: Yeah, the
0: no
2: White Sox actually
0: yeah, play with
2: had,
0: the White Sox. All right, great.
2: They actually had an alumni home run derby several weeks ago.
0: Mm, okay.
2: Jose Canseco participated yeah. in right. said home run
0: See,
2: derby.
0: See, because this is where I get with this idea is that, you know, just sitting where I am right now, right, being 55, I played softball my whole life, but I haven't played in a long, long time. Now, the softball I would play that I would get there would be on the field coaching, hitting grounders, catching them, and all that stuff. And then there was one time when I was coaching All-Stars and we were doing like a little mini inning thing, like three girls were batting. And I went to, and I was just, you know, the girls were playing positions in the field. And I was like, all right. And we'll all fill in and play different positions. And I went to go play third base, right? Cause that was my position, right? I played third base, shortstop my whole life. And I'm like, all right, I'm good. And then I realized, oh man, it's been 15 years since I took a ground ball. And I stupidly decided to play third base when the three heaviest hitters were hitting it. I'm going, oh, this is, I am.
2: How did you play that at the hot corner?
0: I am so ill prepared for this.
2: Even with the bag, behind the bag?
0: Oh, no, I played in front of the bag because the last thing I wanted was a short hop to come up and hit me in the mouth. So I played up real, and they were like, oh, coach, you're playing. I'm like, yeah, you're not going to hit it by me. I'm like, why am I baiting you to try to hit it to me? What am I doing? So I made it through that inning that we played. Okay. And then I'm like, okay, next, I'm going to go play first base. I'm going to go play first base. So I realized at that point where, boy, fielding, I really don't know that I can do it anymore, but I'll tell you what, I could still rake.
2: See,
0: I still right now, I could still rake. I could always hit. I could still rake, man.
2: That ball had eyes.
0: Yeah. Oh, no. I can still rake to the fence, in the gap.
2: I
0: don't
2: believe you.
0: I could still rake. Again, playing the field, I fully admit, I don't know. How could I, can I even judge a fly ball? Like, I don't even know. Could I do that anymore? I don't know. But
2: I played the outfield for one season.
0: Where
2: I was on basically an all-star squad and they wanted my bat in the lineup. So it's like, all right.
0: You go play right field. Go play right field, Harmon. Just stay there. Don't worry about it. Just back up first base on plays. Just back up first base. That's what the coach yelled at you. Come on, Harmon. Back up first.
2: Don't
0: stand there.
2: But it was like, I was the better first baseman. But, you know, what are you going to do?
0: But I'm just going out on a limb here. You weren't the big enough, tall enough target they'd like at first base.
2: We got towards a certain age,
0: I can see that. Okay.
2: No.
0: Harmon, let's, you know what? Let's put a pin in that and let's revisit that.
2: He can pick it. He's not afraid to go after the ball, even if it's going to get him run over in the baseline, all of those things.
0: So I got a feeling, just knowing that about me, I got a feeling that even if these guys can't go play the field anymore, they can still pinch hit and give you a great at bat. Maybe it's a home run. Maybe they grant whatever, but you don't have to run to first base. Like, I think as long as these guys can still rake, you can have the other lesser star players that can still run around in the field because they played a couple of years ago. I'm still good. It'll work.
2: Oh, this works. There's a lot of guys looking for an opportunity, and they'll be their body double.
0: Exit out by Fresca, exit Swollen Dome, the Jason Smith Show with my best friend, Mike Harmon. So we'll have more baseball on the way, but coming up next, we get back into one of the biggest NFL stories of the day. It's not often I agree wholeheartedly with Jerry Jones. I mean, seriously and legitimately.
2: Jerry!
0: Not like in a joking way. But I absolutely do with what he said today, looking back at the Micah Parsons trade. That's coming up next right here. Jason and Mike, Fox Sports Radio. 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
1: What's in the bag? A shark or something?
0: Hey, you didn't steal the Nicolas Cage movie from Netflix, did you?
2: I did.
0: All right. Because when I saw that story, wow, Netflix is being sued because they lost the Nicolas Cage movie. I'm like, where was Teicher? Like, I can see you like walking in, taking off your tank top, going, look what I got. Like, here's a reel of film. It's the Nick Cage movie that's missing.
3: Yes, sir. Oh, how about that? That'd be something. Does he sing Purple Rain in it?
0: Want to buy the new Nick Cage movie?
2: It's not good.
0: How do you know?
2: Because I took it.
0: Oh, okay.
3: He goes, I've watched it thrice.
0: I have a reel-to-reel in my house where I put the projection and I watch it.
3: I like that.
0: It.
3: That's no, how
2: I think I'll do Netflix a favor and just throw it away.
0: I watch it go up on a... Oh, no. That's there's a lot of money at stake there for that
2: really?
0: Whole thing. Yeah, well, yeah. I think that the guy is suing Netflix for like $50 million and then another $100 million, something like that. It's crazy.
2: For the movie?
0: Yeah, well, because they lost it.
2: They didn't lose it.
0: Well, someone took it.
2: Yeah, I know.
0: There was like a heist of some kind.
3: Is it going to be like that story from, what was it, Toy Story 2, where everything accidentally got deleted, but somebody had restored it and had a copy of it somewhere, so it saved everything?
0: Delete. No.
3: Oh, you hit the wrong control. What?
0: Listen, I've seen enough movies to know that it's saved somewhere.
3: You just say enhance.
0: It's good. Yeah, it's saved somewhere. They have it somewhere.
3: It's in a cloud.
0: Nope.
3: Somewhere.
0: It's all gone. It's all gone. It's in the cloud storage. Go find it. Ah, right here. We found. That's always at the very end. Oh, we found it in the cloud. It just took a while. But we got it. We have all the evidence we need. We can go forward now.
3: Some guy with a thermos and a briefcase.
0: Got to explain.
3: This is your specialist.
0: Got to explain to Sam Waterston what the cloud is now. Do you think he'd still win all those cases now with all the advancements in technology?
3: Yeah.
0: You think he'd still win?
3: Oh, yeah.
0: Okay. All right.
3: He would evolve.
0: Okay.
3: He was a wizard.
0: It's in the cloud.
3: I miss Sam when he said goodbye. Got a little weepy. I'd spent 25 years with Sam.
0: It's in the cloud.
3: Yeah.
0: It's in the cloud. I actually, okay. No, I can't say that. So we are.
3: I don't even know where you were going.
0: Making
3: that could have gone any one of 100 ways.
0: That's a story I can only tell you off the air.
3: Okay. Very
0: good. I can only tell you off the air. But we made it to the real night one of the NFL season. Night one, and not just, hey, it's a Hall of Fame game. All right, yeah, players going to the Hall of Fame. It's one game. It's
3: Carson Beck's going to the Hall of Fame off that game.
0: But tonight, six games, breaking them all down. Spent, you know, a lot of time in the last hour and a half. And we got more to get to coming up in a few minutes. But Jerry Jones making a lot of news today as we are at the anniversary of the Micah Parsons trade. Sure. And Jones said something today that was really interesting. He talked about how he doesn't have any regrets. Of course, he's got to say that. Well, wish I could go back and do it all over again. Wouldn't make the Micah trade. Would just offer more money and tell him to get a new agent, and we'd have Micah Parsons. But he gave some reasons behind why the Micah Parsons trade not only is something he wouldn't go back on, but it helped open him up to an entire new way of thinking and building the Dallas Cowboys. Here he was earlier today on the anniversary of the Micah trade.
4: It's like going to Las Vegas with some extra money in your pocket, or going out there with the baby's new pair of shoes and formula money in your pocket. You can't be as good a crap shooter as you are when you've got the baby's new pair of shoes going out there with it. So in a way, this actually created a mental part to us and to my role in it with me to step out and make the moves and take the, if you will, risks that are involved in it, which there are, to be where we are today with a complete makeup.

0: roll the dice. They come up for me. I have money and I can go get the baby a new pair of shoes. Again, this is a reference that is 50 or 60 years old at least.
1: There's at least a movie from 1974. I don't even know that I can read the description of it on here.
0: Jerry Jones is in his 80s, so I'll explain what he meant by that. What he meant is that, okay, you're already, okay, boy, this is really hard. I mean, but I speak Jerry Jones. Is what he means is that making the Micah Parsons trade and getting the draft picks that they did that was able to help them draft a couple of players that they like and make the trade for Quinnen Williams. What he is saying is that making this Micah Parsons trade was able to give us more assets. So it's like gambling when you already have the baby's new pair of shoes. Like you are already ahead in the game when you are gambling. And in Jerry's making the allusion for gambling to creating and crafting a team in the NFL, right? So instead of you're going to gamble hoping to get things, because I made this Micah Parsons trade, I know it's very difficult, but I'm trying to speak Jerry and tell you what he means by it and why I agree with him. What he's trying to say is that you already are gambling. You already have the baby's new pair of shoes. So you're ahead of the game because you gambled and you made this trade. All right?
1: Yeah.
0: Okay.
1: He could have just said house money.
0: I know, but that's not, Jerry doesn't do things.
1: No.
0: He was talking about circumcising mosquitoes.
1: I remember.
0: I mean, come on, man.
1: How many years did we talk about going and seeing his monkeys?
0: No, the baby had a new pair of shoes. And what happened was there were little kind of shoes. The baby can't tie shoes, so you use the Velcro. And that's a kind of a new invention in the 1980s. I remember that when that came about in the 80s. I remember at an event with Linda Lavin and Lonnie Anderson. And we talked about it and the invention of Velcro. So, I mean, this is, I get that what Jerry Jones is trying to say.
1: For those who don't know, Lonnie Anderson, WKRP in Cincinnati.
0: And it wasn't just Linda. It was Polly Holiday was there, too.
1: Oh, wow.
0: And so was
1: Vic Tayback come and hang out?
0: Vic Tayback was there, and so was Beth Howland. And they were all there. Everybody from Alice Sunday Nights was there. Wow. Carol O'Connor was there. Gene Stapleton was there. We were all there. So... But what Jerry Jones is saying and what I agree with him on, again, it's so hard to make this point after trying to translate what Jerry Jones means by babies and a new pair of shoes. The babies that need shoes, you can go to a shoe store like Stride Rite and you can get shoes. I don't know if Stride Rites exist anymore, but you go down to the Buster Browns and you can go get some shoes. I don't know if that exists anymore either. Just go to Finish Line. I hear players like the Finish Line. They can go there and get whatever they need, right? Because they all wear the Hoka shoes now, which is a pretty good, you got to be over the age of 70 to wear Hoka shoes, but everybody wears Hoka shoes. I'm sorry, what was the question? What Jerry Jones was trying to say and what I agree with him on, right?
1: Yeah.
0: Again, I'm going to get serious on this now.
1: You're trying.
0: It's hard.
1: Yeah.
0: What Jerry Jones meant by I would do the Micah Parsons trade again is because it got him out of his comfort zone where we had to take a chance. He always thought we're going to keep Micah Parsons forever. Mm-hmm. He's a Dallas Cowboy. We're going to figure it out because he always figured it out. With Dak, I figured it out. With Ezekiel Elliott,
1: he went down to Mexico.
0: With guys, I always figured it out. I'll figure it out because I want to keep Micah Parsons because he's that good a defensive player.
1: Well, and you get credit for bringing him in and him being a Cowboy.
0: But that was Jerry Jones's, that's been his blueprint now for so long, where when there are players that I drafted that I love, I'm going to give them money. When I can make it look like I'm the guy that brought them in and they're my player, I'm going to pay them because that makes me look good, that these guys are so good, they're getting paid a lot of money and I discovered them, so they're my guy. But what Jerry says when he says this forced us to look at things differently, to take more risks, to say, okay, maybe we don't have to give this guy money, where he's a great player, but if we can parlay him into a run-stuffing defensive tackle and another guy we like to get that can come in and rush the passer with what they did in the draft this year, we get other assets that we can turn into other things. Hey, it's a different way to look at things, and maybe this is the way the Cowboys need to act, not just we're going to have these four guys and give them all kinds of money. Now, they do have six players now on the team they're paying $20 million a year to, but they're also getting more assets and looking at things differently, whereas you've seen the Cowboys do things their way for the better part of the last 30 years. Has it worked? No, it has not. It's not. But now that maybe we're not locked into having to pay these guys, because what hurt the Cowboys when they paid Ezekiel Elliott and suddenly he was just, I'm just a guy now. That really hurt them. Now, it doesn't mean that every guy they have to trade. It doesn't mean that every guy.

0: they have to pay, but they can be a little bit more judicious, and it's all right for the team. Look, they traded away Micah Parsons, and do they have an arrow up on them this year? 100%, right?
1: Well,
0: the offense
1: is
0: really
1: stacked.
0: Good. The defense is better. Even if it's a league average defense,
1: right,
0: it's better than it is. So they traded away Micah Parsons, where you thought was doom and gloom for the Cowboys, but here they are a year later, and maybe they might be the best team in the NFC East because the Eagles aren't quite the same team. The Giants are young and the Commanders, who knows what they're going to be. But this is, I agree with Jerry Jones, where this is a good thing for the Cowboys in the end because this is forcing them to take some chances, get out there, have some risks, and not just rely on the old way of thinking. And the Cowboys may be better off in the long run. I love that for Jerry
1: Jones. Took him 35 years to recognize that it's not a one-man gang. He was a wrestler way back in the day from the bad south side of Chicago. But we're looking at Micah Parsons. And think about it in terms of your fantasy lineups, right? It's always, hey, I want your A-list running back or wide receiver. I'll give you these three guys. And the three of them stacked up like Voltron. Couldn't match the statistical output of that one guy. Nor are they all finding your starting lineup. However, in actual football, when you take the monies that would have been committed to Micah Parsons and you go and get Bullard to be on your defensive line, you go get Thompson for your defensive backfield, you have draft assets that you do a good job and fortify your defense with. Yeah, it all plays out. At least on paper, it looks brilliant. Now, it was a long, convoluted way for him to make his point. I like that he tried it with Baby Needs a New Pair of Shoes. Got to clean that up in post. But all of that to say, I agreed with the trade at the time. Go back and check the tape as to what we were doing here on Fox Sports Radio. It's like, you hate getting rid of stars, obviously. However, you were at an impasse and there was that whatever that hook was that made it an untenable situation, whether it was just the agent, whether it was trying to talk to him without the agent to where the PA got mad at you. It's like, well, he's been doing that for 30 years. Like, well, he's not supposed to, right? But nobody had ever questioned it. Nobody had ever called or cried foul because they were made whole. In this case, Micah Parsons wasn't going to be made whole by them in whatever deal was being

0: in place the old definition of insanity.
1: And,
0: right?
1: And like, even if it doesn't, it gives you a new way of thinking. And if this doesn't work, but maybe an offshoot of this does, but you needed to change the way you approach things. And maybe now the Cowboys are changing their way of doing. Okay, if this is a guy that I really want, I would have given him all kinds of money in the past, but maybe instead I flip him into more assets. Great. If he had flipped Ezekiel Elliott into more assets, maybe the Dallas Cowboys may be coming off a Super Bowl appearance at some point in the last 5 years.
0: And you know, I had this old dog. And I wanted to teach him how to wear these new shoes.
1: Yeah, but dogs don't really wear shoes. They don't like them. They like they kind of walk and they shake their foot and try to get out of the shoes.
0: I was trying to teach him the soft shoe.
1: Yeah,
0: the new trick.
1: I watched the Eddie Murphy movie The Bowfinger when they put the shoes on the dog to kind of scare him as they were walking through the parking garage and you heard the click click click click click click of the shoes and then I thought, okay, put dogs on shoes. But instead, if I win the money and I win the shoes, I can gamble the shoes in Vegas. Any questions? Time now to find out what's trending in the wide world of sports. Some live bet, Bree Miro. Bree, what do you got for us tonight?
2: Alrighty, guys, right now it is almost, we got 7.5 minutes left to go in the fourth quarter between the Titans and 49ers. Tennessee has a 16-10 lead over the 49ers. Cam Ward, 5 of 12. Tajay Spears, 4 carries and 35 yards. A little bit earlier, the Steelers defeated the Packers 28-9. Drew Aller, 10 of 13, 3 total touchdowns and 153 yards. The Cardinals defeated the Raiders 27-14. Gardner Minshew, 14 of 16, 101 yards and 2 touchdowns. Fernando Mendoza, in his debut, 10 of 16, 97 yards. Well, preseason debut, 10 of 16, 97 yards and 1 touchdown. The Colts and Patriots ended in a tie at 13. Seahawks are expected to sign former Lions cornerback Terrion Arnold. NFL has to make a decision whether or not Arnold should be placed on the commissioner's exempt list after facing 4 felony counts, each of armed robbery and kidnapping that happened in February. Saints rookie Jordan Tyson left practice with a lower body injury and didn't return. Panthers running back Chuba Hubbard suffered a hamstring injury and is considered week to week. In baseball, the Phillies beat the Twins 7-1 in the Field of Dreams game. Kyle Schwarber has hit his 37th home run of the season. Caleb Durham hit a grand slam to help the Red Sox snap a 5-game losing streak. Right now, the Brewers are on top of the Dodgers 2-1. It is the bottom of the 6th. Angels shutting out the Rangers 2-0. Bottom of the 5th. And I still am nowhere close to winning my Christian Yelich bet. So that's going to be a really fun night for me. So.
1: I'm sorry, Bree.
2: I know. I don't feel like you are. I don't feel the genuinity.
1: I am sorry.
2: Really?
1: I am sorry. Yeah.
0: I like the boldness of betting on Christian Yelich.
1: I like the happy Bree Miro when you live bet and you win and you're happy.
2: Yeah. I haven't won in a while.
1: Oh, wow.
2: I'm in a dry spell.
1: You're in a slump. You don't have baby's new pair of shoes.
2: I do not.
1: In Vegas. So no. Maybe if next time you bet, you took your shoes off and you bet and you won a pair of shoes and you'd be able to win and you wouldn't bet Christian Yelich.
2: Is so accurate.
1: You know, see? I say it and it comes in.
0: Well, I mean, slightly better is that, like, if Yelich does nothing, it's better than we were talking about the Arizona-Las Vegas over-under was 41.5.
1: Yeah.
0: Final score, 27-14.
2: 14. Yeah. 41.
0: A couple of missed field goals and whatever.
1: Easy
0: else.
1: Missed field goals.
2: Terrible.
1: Well, you didn't bet that at least, so you're okay.
2: No, I would never. Can you imagine? Can you imagine? Do people actually, like, how much of a degenerate do you have to be to bet, like, a field goal, like, something? Or, like, okay,
1: betting
2: let's
1: preseason
2: say, Johnny,
1: football. Come on,
0: that's not
1: man.
0: True.
1: There's
0: come on,
1: angles.
0: Man. It's the preseason, according to Artie Spanier.
2: Like, okay, let's say, like, Youngway Kim, if I'm going to bet over under how many yards, like, I don't know, let's say 27 yards, like, in total of, like, a field goal.
1: Yeah.
2: Like, who would do that?
1: Yeah, there are some
0: 20.
1: People.
2: What?
1: I'm not saying they're people that you want to talk to
0: and
1: see in the light of day, but it happens.
2: Well, like people living in their... No, Harmon, you wouldn't. Would you?
1: No, he's only pretending that. He wants you to seem like he's a bad boy, but he's not.
0: Yeah, I bet that's me. The bad boy.
1: I bet preseason field goals. Yeah.
0: Football.
1: I got a cigarette in my mouth.
0: Making me.
1: Yeah, I'll bet preseason football. He puts out the cigarette, does a shot of whiskey, and walks into bet.
2: Wild turkey, ready to go. All right, back to you guys.
1: Thank you, Brady. Coming up next, after tonight, one team's quarterback situation I not only like for this year, but for the next couple of years.
0: Cleveland!
1: And it's not Cleveland. The answer might surprise you. That's next, because I know what I'm going to say.
3: Oh.
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1: Over the top, in your face. 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
0: 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You'll find today's full show and a best of version posted right after we get off the air. So, all 6 games now are nearly in the books. We have 2.5 minutes left to go between the 49ers and the Titans, a 16-10 Titans lead. Maybe their final lead of the season. Oh, no, I'm sorry. They did play the Jets week one. So, okay. All right. Get your leads in now.
2: Titans might be a surprise team for you
0: there. Yeah. Remember, Robert Saleh, head coach. Robert Saleh. Wow. Right, just remember.
2: He's not the Jets.
0: Robert Saleh. He also is not good. So there's that.
2: High knees. We will run those stairs.
0: We broke down a lot. We've been breaking down a lot of what we saw tonight in the NFL. And we have the craziest NFL story of the day coming up in about 10 minutes. But after watching the Steelers and the Packers tonight, Steelers win it in a big fashion, 28-9. Mike McCarthy's first game, you know, of course, gets to coach against his old team. That's kind of fun. I'm not taking anything out of this for the Packers, obviously, but for the Steelers, seeing how well that Will Howard played, how well the Drew Aller played, even better than Will Howard tonight. Will Howard threw a couple of really nice passes, moving the team up and down the field. Aller came in, 153 yards, couple of touchdowns. I feel really good about the present and future for the Steelers at quarterback because, yes, it's Aaron Rodgers' team for this year, and he's keeping the job the entire season unless he gets hurt. It's his farewell. He says, I'm really done. But Howard and Aller are coming in, and already you can see the difference in Will Howard from last year to this year. Aller's come in already and looked really good. Like, he looked really good throwing the football tonight, and he's someone that fell off. You know, he got hurt last year. He fell off the draft board for a lot of teams. He had first-round talent, and when the draft happened, we said, man, I think the Steelers got a dude there because he had that kind of talent. But the bad year for Penn State, they fire James Franklin, he gets hurt. It's easy to see him fall off.
2: Yeah, I'll just add it up.
0: But now you are going to see, for this year with Rodgers, and if something happens, you have 2 young quarterbacks that are pretty good.
2: Well, because we heard about Will Howard all last year, right?
0: I told you he was going to be starting by December, but Aaron Rodgers stayed healthy for all season. So congratulations. But after this, not just this year, but this year and next year, like, I don't know that the Steelers are going to feel the need to go out and get a quarterback because you will have had Aller and Howard now in this system. You'll have both of them for at least 2 years, and it's Howard in his third year, Aller into his second year. Again, both these guys with pretty good pedigree, played a lot of football at a very high level in college. Like, if you're the Steelers, suddenly it's like, you're going all in on Aaron Rodgers. Yeah, but you have a couple of really good guys that look like they can project to be pretty good that are sitting right behind him going into the next couple of years.
2: Yeah, as you look at what they've built and the roster overall that Omar Khan and the team have put together, pretty strong, right? When we look at it on both sides, you know they're going to be able to play some defense. Offensively, Aaron Rodgers, you've got some weapons. You've got some opportunity. 2 or 3 guys in the backfield that are interchangeable that you can work through. Stays healthy as long as that offensive line. Like, that's the only question. And look, it's my annual run through the NFL of I don't trust a lot of the offensive lines that have been put together. But for Aaron Rodgers, he's a guy that gets the ball out quick, right? So he's not taking the extra hits. But to have 2 young guys that can come up and learn behind him, right? You saw the little interaction between him and Jordan Love today. I mean, for all the press about, they didn't like each other. Aaron, he might have bristled externally, but he knew the writing was on the wall, right? Eventually, you got to move on and grab a guy, and it's been several years. He's taken time to heal. I am surprised that on the Packers side, though, you didn't try to go and tell me about Kyle McCord with his 12 for 16.
0: I was just happy he was playing, man. He should have been playing for Syracuse last year.
2: Huge show.
0: I was happy, man. I love seeing Kyle McCord slinging it over the field. He was fun.
2: Hey, there's your guy. He got a couple of minutes.
0: I like that, man. All of a sudden, I'm watching him going, man, this is great. This is just like it was senior year when we won 10 games and went to a big bowl game, and Syracuse football was back.
2: Look how excited you were.
0: It was great. Yeah. Then he got cut. Now he's reinventing himself. It's okay.
2: He tries. Yeah.
0: craziest NFL story of the day next, Fox.
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8: Week one of the NFL preseason is almost over. The Titans are on top of the 49ers, 19-10, a minute and a half left to go in the game. The Steelers defeated the Packers 28-9. Drew Aller, 10-13, three total touchdowns and 153 yards. Fernando Mendoza went 10-16, 97 yards and one touchdown, but the Raiders still fell to the Cardinals 27-14. Cardinals running back Jeremiah Love had 11 carries and 58 yards. The Chargers took down the Texans 27-7. And according to multiple sources, the Seahawks are expected to sign former Lions cornerback Darian Arnold. The NFL still has to decide whether or not Arnold will be placed on the commissioner's exempt list after facing four felony counts, each of armed robbery and kidnapping. In baseball, the Phillies beat the Twins 7-1. Kyle Schwarber hit his 37th home run of the season. And the Dodgers are on top of the Brewers 4-2, top of the seventh inning.
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2: Rip the knob off.
0: So coming up in 20 minutes, college football analyst, insider extraordinaire Pete Futak stops by. What did he make of all the big quarterback debuts in the NFL tonight? We got Mendoza, Howard, Aller, Richardson. Oh, lots of great stuff. But this story from today, it just made me laugh because it was all of this was so unnecessary, right? But this is where, you know, hey, college football. And you, not by way now through the NFL, has its own way of doing things, mm-hmm. and left to their own devices, they will screw something up.
2: No, that's it. Right?
0: It's
2: yeah.
0: You know, you leave a kid home who maybe you don't trust, doesn't have the quite trust responsibility factor. You know, coming home, something's going to be bad.
2: That was a great line. And, you know, Roger Waters, lyricist, singer at Pink Floyd, had his solo album Amused to Death.
0: Mm-hmm.
2: Just talking about if you've got all these technologies and you inundated with news and information, eventually you get overloaded. And one of his lines was, give any one species too much rope and they'll blank it up.
0: Oh, yeah, yeah, sure, 100%.
2: Yeah, and that's kind of where we're at.
0: That's right. This story involving Commanders quarterback Jaden Daniels and LSU. This is so unnecessary, and it became a thing.
2: Great
0: right?
2: theater, though.
0: Right?
2: Absolutely.
0: This is kind of like the sports version of Age of Ultron. Well, it didn't need to be a movie if you didn't screw things up, right? You
2: I
0: had no other plan?
2: No strings
0: Come
2: on me.
0: Man. All we did was get back to zero because you screwed things up. That's all we did.
2: Made a lot of money.
0: Yeah, but I know. But I mean, like,
2: it gave us Bader.
0: In the MCU world. It's
2: a lot of destruction.
0: We didn't go forward at all. We had nothing. We had nothing. We had all kinds of destruction. New York got its ass kicked again.
2: Yeah.
0: All this stuff. And
2: yeah,
0: all
2: but they're
0: because,
2: resilient.
0: Oh, no, we did this. Nah, you know, I really. Just, you know, once in a while, how about like if like Fort Lauderdale got its ass kicked in a movie like that? What if Colorado Springs? What if it happened to them? You know? What if it happened to Helena, Montana? Right? What if what if it happened there? What if it happened to Bangor, Maine? What if it happened there?
2: Now that would be something.
0: Right? What if it happened in Hershey, Pennsylvania?
2: Hershey, Pennsylvania.
0: All the chocolate is everywhere.
2: Well, one of the greatest Saturday night's main events ever. Trick or treating at Rowdy Roddy Piper's house. And he's doing Hershey's.
0: Fighting and they're all brown because the chocolate's gotten everywhere. Iron Man's trying to wipe chocolate off his helmet.
2: An extra Marvel Universe villain you didn't know you need because there's a promotional tie-in.
0: Cap, you can't have America's ass if you eat all that chocolate. I don't care. It's pretty good.
2: It's more ample.
0: Where's the special dark? I don't want that crap crackle. Not going to have that anymore. Just a Nestle bar ripoff. Oh, no.
2: See, I was the guy that was always the leftover. I just wait for the jackals to get after it, knowing the crackle would be remaining.
0: The crackle.
2: The crackle.
0: So this is the story. And again, it's so unnecessary. An attorney representing Jaden Daniels, Commander star quarterback, informed LSU it can no longer use his name, image, and likeness. Now, wait a minute. What are they doing here? Well, because they have given star sophomore cornerback DJ Pickett his number 5. So
2: his number
0: theory,
2: five.
0: Well, the jersey Jaden Daniels wore number 5, very famously winning the Heisman Trophy.
2: Sure, no,
0: for
2: a hell
0: LSU
2: of a year.
0: A few years
2: fantastic,
0: ago.
2: No question.
0: And he has talked to the school about not giving anybody number 5. That was a conversation, according to sources, happened a while ago. But now that someone is wearing 5, potentially you can start selling 5 jerseys again. And no, we don't have to give you any money. This is DJ Pickett. And so Jaden Daniels has put out a cease and desist. They can no longer use his name, image, and likeness. This according to a letter they sent the school a couple of weeks ago. So Jaden Daniels doesn't want anybody wearing number 5. Well, how did this come up? Well, DJ Pickett wore number 3 last year, had a really good year. And according to Pickett, he was promised that he could wear number 5. That was number in high school he wanted to wear. Mm-hmm. And Lane Kiffin has decided, yeah, I don't give a crap. Jaden Daniels didn't win the Heisman Trophy for me. I'll give you number 5. So that's how Pickett wound up getting number 5. Now this is a really ridiculously stupid story. It gets even more ridiculous when DJ Pickett actually met the media to talk about this earlier today. Here's what Pickett had to say about the situation involving Daniels, the number 5, and him getting to wear it.
1: About the number situation, I wore the number my whole life since I was 4 years old. It was a number I was promised. And I wish Jaden the best. Good player, and he did real good here, so that's all.
0: Good player. Good player. Won the Heisman Trophy. Won the Heisman Trophy
2: well,
0: for
2: I mean,
0: you at LSU.
2: Look, he's only going to kiss his ass
0: Heisman
2: so much.
0: Heisman Trophy, right?
2: I mean, if he'd really gone through his resume and talked about how great he was, you think it makes the situation any better? No.
0: You know,
2: soft shoe it. Hey, he was great. He was good when he was here.
0: And here's where he was pretty good. Here's where everybody is missing the story. Because all I have seen all day was, boy, what a bad look for Jaden Daniels. How petty does he seem? He's got a big contract in the NFL. He made his money at LSU. It's bad where he has to beg a team to not give somebody his number, right? And I'm like, I see that. But I feel like people just wanted to hate on Jaden Daniels because, honestly, this is much worse of a look for LSU. Because this is a guy that won the Heisman Trophy. And should it be a pretty blanket statement that if you win the Heisman Trophy, no one gets your number? I like that. I also like the fact that, well, Billy Cannon won the Heisman Trophy. They didn't give his number to anybody. And Joe Burrow won the Heisman. Haven't given anybody Joe Burrow's number 9, but we're giving Jaden Daniels his number.
2: Yeah,
0: right?
2: Kiffin was asked about the Joe Burrow thing. He said, well, nobody's asked.
0: Right. Well,
2: so I don't know.
0: And here's Lane Kiffin, who was not there at this time. But Lane Kiffin could give a crap about legacy, about what's important. Important about the school. Yeah, oh, this kid wants number 5. He wore it his whole life.
2: Right.
0: He's
2: this
0: a
2: is
0: star
2: the guy
0: quarterback
2: we want.
0: For me.
2: Yeah, exactly.
0: I'm going to give it to you. It's like, whoa, wow, man. I mean, you seem like we don't care. Like they seem like we don't care about what you've done for us if you're not doing it for us right now at this moment. Like I think LSU looks bad overall because you have Lane Kiffin basically saying, yeah, I don't give a crap about Jaden Daniels. Where Jaden Daniels might have a point here, more people are going to, oh, I could buy 5 now. If they're going to put this jersey back in, whatever it is. Like you see Lane Kiffin doesn't seem to care. DJ Pickett doesn't seem to care. This is my number. I've worn this all the time. Meanwhile, there's a way you could have easily tamp this out by retiring the jersey, but still giving it out to people. Like this is what other schools have done. Hey, we're retiring your jersey. Doesn't mean other people aren't going to wear it. We can retire this, right? There's ways this could have been ironed out very easily. Very easily they could have done this because was Jaden Daniels hurt more about the money or more about the fact that he asked them not to give out the number or just to do something for him and they haven't, right? This is something that could have been handled better. LSU could have handled this better. This guy's an absolute legend. Do you really want one of your 2 most famous alumni ever right now to be someone who doesn't do stuff for the school, doesn't help you talk, call players? What if someone's a huge Jaden Daniels fan? Hey, Jaden, can you give this guy a call for us? Blank you, man. You good luck. You land him yourself. You go get him yourself. Like, this is so unnecessary. None of this had to happen. All that had to happen was LSU understanding Jaden Daniels, where he's coming from. LSU calls and says, listen, Jaden, I get what you're saying. Pickett's worn this his whole career. He's a really good player for us. We want to keep him happy. What if we retire your number earlier, but we still allow him to wear it? You think Jaden Daniels is going to say, okay, no, I need that extra $300,000 from the name, image, and likeness? No, he just wants to be treated well enough like a guy that won a Heisman Trophy for a school that didn't give out the other numbers of guys that won, but yet they're giving out this one. Maybe no one, I can't believe no one's wanted number 9 since they've shown up in Joe Burrow's time, right? Can't believe no one wanted to wear Billy Cannon's number 20 for the past 70 years. Oh, by the way, how great of a football name is Cannon, right? I mean, I wish there were more guys named Cannon.
2: Yeah.
0: Cannon's one of the greatest names ever. So like, how many more guys were out there that wanted those numbers that for one reason or other LSU said no to? But Brian Kelly was there. I'm not going to do it. Lane Kiffin, you know, could give a crap about anything that doesn't involve two words, Lane or Kiffin.
2: Not
0: so
2: fair.
0: You know, he's not going to care about it. So that's why this could have been solved so easily. And I hope that it's solved more easily now that, because this is just so incredibly messy. And now you have you're one of your 2 most famous alums that wants to sue you and is now you're at odds with him and you look bad because anybody that goes to LSU that's a superstar is going, wow, is this how they're going to treat their former players here? Like it's like free agency. team players go and say, okay, because you get players that are going to say, hey, I like the fact they're giving DJ Pickett his number. And then you get other players going, man, I don't like the fact this guy won the Heisman Trophy. And they're treating him like, yeah, you're not doing anything for us, man. We're not doing it. So there's so many things that could have been solved in this for this not to be a stupid story. This is a knucklehead story that became a front page story all day today.
2: So ham-handed on several levels.
0: Wait. Ham-handed.
2: Okay. But we talk about institutional control and minding your P's and Q's, you know, handing down line of succession, whatever. It's like, hey, we made a promise to Jaden, whatever that might have been. And maybe you didn't. Maybe it was just an understood, I'm a great, what are you doing? There's rings of honors all over. So, like, I'm a Heisman winner. It should be there. Because, look, he won several years ago. Like, this isn't, like, ancient history here. But, look, you can still sell his jerseys. Like, that's not, you're not going to be precluded from doing that. But for him, I look at, there was a video that was circulated. It was Michael Irvin. It's a good bit, and I've heard him do it before. But it was the bit he did with Jimmy Kimmel. And he was talking about, you know, getting your flowers and your number and retiring numbers, whatever. And he goes, you know, if it's up in the rafters, they don't talk about me again, except on like an old timer's day or when I'm gone. I'm paraphrasing, obviously. He goes, but when CeeDee Lamb goes up and make a catch, they talk about Michael Irvin. If CeeDee Lamb drops a ball, they'll say Michael Irvin never did that, or Dez Bryant or anybody else wearing the number 88. He goes, so I'm always getting my flowers, my recognition. I'm being remembered. For Jaden Daniels, if it's something to that effect, it's like you're a Heisman Trophy winner. You're going to be celebrated every year at a minimum for the rest of your life. Now, again, with LSU, I mean, Kiffin's one thing. Brian Kelly, not exactly warm and fuzzy, and a guy that a lot of people cheer for around the business. So whatever promises and history he had, right? You take it all in. Whoever's writing the checks and running the institution needs to be mindful of these things, just like you are with hiring all of these middle managers and up to make sure your NIL is administered properly and everything else. Here, you're talking about Jaden Daniels and making sure you don't burn that bridge, because you've had how many ex-LSU guys couldn't get to a microphone or their headset or a podcast or video fast enough, and watching guys take sides on this, the cannibalization of it is just terrible for the university.
0: Yeah, I mean, look, you have two big famous alum, Joe Burrow and Jaden Daniels. Those are your guys. You have other famous, but these are your guys. And to treat him like this to the point where you couldn't figure it out.
2: Yeah,
0: like
2: I want to know what these conversations were to get before this.
0: How did
2: we
0: get to a point where I got to send you a cease and desist letter on this? How did you let it get to that point? You need to be the adults in the room on this and go, okay, he's got a problem. How do we solve this and keep one of our two most famous alums happy with the school, that he'll still do things for us? We still look great. I mean, it's a worse look for LSU than it is for Jaden Daniels. Because I could say, does Daniels look a little petty? Yeah, I get it. But I also understand pettiness sometimes. But boy, you're really not honoring me like you've honored these other Heisman winners. You're really kind of treating me bad here. And I don't like seeing, go, boy, they didn't give out the other numbers to anybody, but they'll give out your number. So yeah, I get that can be, but I understand the pettiness. From LSU, I don't get any of it. It's just, yeah, sorry, not going to happen. We're going to give him this number, and that's how it's going to go.
2: Well, but as you said, you inject Lane Kiffin to it. It's the, we brought you in and we paid you a load of money to come in and win games by any means necessary, which means he's shown how many times, Jason, he's okay with being the bad guy.
0: I could, Lane,
2: right? Like, he, you know, it just brushes off.
0: Lane Kiffin could be in a Superman movie, and he could be at the top of the Eiffel Tower, and he could be falling off, and Superman could fly in, grab him while he's midway falling down, bring him safely to Earth, put him down, and Lane Kiffin would look down, saying with safety, he would say, "That was a crappy rescue, man. You let me fall halfway. You suck." And he would, that's like, because I'm not doing something for you right at this moment. I'm going to say, like, I could actually see him doing that. You suck. Get out of here, Sue. And Superman puts his head down and walks off real sad. Christmas time is here. Like, I could see that. I could see Lincoln
2: Superman
0: doing that.
2: The next Superman uses the sad Charlie Brown song. I'm in.
0: Christmas time. Superman, are you okay? Lane Kiffin just got really mad at me because I didn't get him fast enough. He was scared for an extra second falling off the top of the Eiffel Tower.
2: Is this where Crypto starts crying like Snoopy?
0: Oh, yeah. He's like the Salacious Crumb.
2: Yeah, like, basically. It's a slight derivation, but yes.
0: Exit out by the Fresca, exit Swollen Dome, the Jason Smith Show with my best friend, Mike Harmon. Coming up next, we'll talk to one of our best college football insiders. What did he make of all the quarterbacks making their debuts tonight? That's next right here. Jason and Mike, Fox Sports Radio.

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0: The real night one of the NFL preseason, 6 games, plenty of rookie quarterbacks, plenty to break down. 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
0: 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He is on Twitter at Pete Futak. It is Pete Futak. Pete, happy August, man. How you doing?
3: I appreciate the buildup. The problem is that, like, how is it that I'm, like, on my computer all day writing football-y things and looking at the Twitter machine and things like this? I did not know the NFL's preseason was tonight. Like, how is it, how in God's name am I doing what I do, miss that there was actually live football, as bad as it might have been, that there was live football tonight? Like, I always, you know, when it's always the communications, it's always the sender's fault when the message isn't received. So it's the NFL's fault that I did not know about this, but still, that is an upset. I mean, I'm off my game. I'm not there yet.
0: Pete Futak, this is you're not ready for 0 week.
4: He's just too excitable by the winning baseball teams in Chicago.
3: Yeah, I guess YouTube TV, there is no baseball in Chicago. I don't get them on my screen. But yeah, okay, sure, fine. You know, winning baseball, woohoo.
0: Let's before we get to the quarterbacks, you know, the rookie quarterbacks and what you think of them going forward, what you got to see them the last few years in college football. Yeah. We talked about the Jaden Daniels situation a few minutes ago and how he's got a big cease and desist with LSU over another player wearing his jersey number. Pete, this whole thing to me seemed like it was so avoidable. You know, where do you come down on this story?
3: The problem with the Twitter machine nowadays is that, like, in the past, you would go to Twitter and you would just say, all right, there's some nuance here. You know, there's some, you know, arguments from both sides, all kinds of stuff. Now I just assume that everything on Twitter is trash and it's just bad, stupid people saying dumb, stupid things. So when I saw the Jaden Daniels thing, I'm like, all right, this is overblown. This is people overreacting, or for some reason they don't like Jaden Daniels. And, you know, okay, so the poor guy's getting trashed here. And then you start diving deeper into it. It's like, the dude's mad over the number 5. Like, really, Jaden? Like, got a lot of stuff to worry about there. I'm sure it's his agents. I'm sure it's, you know, people or his handlers or things like this. But, like, in the dumbest off season in the history of college football, with every single story being more boring and useless than the last, like, this just took it to a whole other level. This is just like, who cares? Like, really, Jaden Daniels, you're going to sue LSU for, like, the their replica Heisman and name, image, and likeness and all this other kind of stuff, which, all right, like, seriously, kick the ball off already. Let's get this thing going.
4: I want my trophy back.
3: I want the Badger Herald at the University of Wisconsin to leave the half of the back page open on Fridays in honor of me. That's what I'm going to ask for next year. I think they should just leave it, say, you know what? We can't rep. Actually, it'd probably be better than anything I wrote when I was there. But, like, they should just leave it blank at this point. I don't want them to, you know, to honor me in that way. They need to do something for me.
4: I just love the part of the story, and Jason and I were just talking about this a little bit earlier, Pete, is that we've got Brian Kelly and Lane Kiffin are your principals and the coaching side of any promises or agreements. Like, yeah, that's going to work out great.
3: And if Brian Kelly is the good guy in the argument, like, Lane Kiffin, they're the white hat guys. There's a problem with your little debate here. It's just come on. Like, all right, really, we're gonna get that petty at this point? Like, it's just, we need sports already. We need everything to get going.
0: All right, so look, so as we said, with the quarterbacks making their debut tonight, guys that, you know, and they mostly played pretty well overall. Mendoza played well.
3: Yeah.
0: Aller played well. We've seen this. Mendoza is someone who you look for certain things, and everything he looked like he had tonight going for him. Are you on board that Mendoza is, you know, is he the next great quarterback in the NFL, number one pick for a reason, and the sky's the limit for him?
3: When was the, off the top of your head, give me the last number one overall quarterback pick who's been just totally awesome for the team that drafted him. I mean, maybe Caleb, I mean, to a certain extent, but I'm talking like next level, this is the guy. Like, if you were to say who are the top 5 to 6, 7, 8 quarterbacks in the NFL right now, how many of them went number one to the team that drafted him? Like, Stafford obviously went number one, but that was to Detroit. You know, Drake May, no, he wasn't a number one overall pick. Mahomes wasn't a number one. Josh Allen was a number one. So you're really kind of

0: I think he's going to be just fine. And this, I actually sort of like, you know, parts of this quarterback class. I don't like Ty Simpson. Wait to see what he's going to do, but I was never a fan of his coming out of Alabama, especially going as early as he did. But I was a Carson Beck fan. I think, you know, he showed it off in the Hall of Fame game. He got his rib hurt or whatever, and, you know, was out tonight. But, like, I kind of thought he was going to be the guy. There was a time where he was the presumptive number one pick, hurts his shoulder, loses a little bit off that arm strength. But it would have been a different narrative. If old Carson put another 6 inches under that last throw in the national championship, Miami wins the national title. We probably have a different narrative about Carson Beck and Mendoza just off of the one throw. But I liked him a lot. And then look, what we saw in that Hall of Fame game again, James King, you know, out of Georgia Tech, he was great. I mean, I know he was going up against guys who are going to be working at Applebee's next week, but, like, he showed us the poise, and that's what these college quarterbacks are, because with NIL and the extra years of eligibility, they come in sharp. These are grown men who know what they're doing, and at the very least, they're going to be competent right out of the gate.
1: Hey, I got 63 points in that Hall of Fame game. I celebrated every damn one of them.
0: Tell me you are not on this. That is, you want to talk about starting your season off awful? God bless you. This is deep cuts here. God bless you if you had Arizona in the 1.5, because you were told until the very, very last play. And as we saw tonight, you can have ties in the post in the preseason. Ties are fine. So, like, you were right there. And then, you know, the last play of the game, Haynes King dives in and you lose. But that's on you for betting preseason football anyway. But some people do that.
1: No, there's certainly some of that. But we didn't get to see Beck, but we saw some Jeremiah Love. Let's go to the other quarterback that's shown once upon a time a would-be top five pick, Drew Aller. He and Will Howard get the battle for supremacy as the heir apparent to Aaron Rodgers.
0: Yeah, you know, and Aller, he was fine too. He was starting to look okay last year, and then he got hurt.
1: Right.
0: And it got lost in the shuffle, too, because his meltdown games were always kind of seismic and on massive stages. Like, he was really good 2 years ago, but he had the one really bad throw against Notre Dame in the playoff, and that's kind of what you remember. Mm-hmm. And, you know, the scouts are human just like everyone else, and for as much as they can kind of detach themselves from one play here or there and see the bigger picture and see what it's hard to kind of do that and see, all right, in the most clutch moment of his career, he misfires like that. And the fact that he was around for forever and he got hurt and Penn State faltered. It was just kind of bad energy around Aller. But he's got all the tools. He's got the size. He's got the arm strength. He's got everything else in place. And, you know, he's showing like he's all right a little bit. And again, these early preseason games, they're going against guys who aren't going to be in the league again. So, you know, as long as they're just okay and just show that the moment's not too big from them, they can complete their mid-range passes, yeah, that's what they're supposed to do.
2: CollegeFootballNews.com's Pete Futek, our guest Jason Smith, Mike Harmon live from the Fox Sports Radio studios. All right, so it's been a couple of years since he's been in college, but I mean, he hasn't played in many games. But we watched tonight that Anthony Richardson played pretty well. Now, obviously, his future is as a backup behind Daniel Jones, but he's still young enough. If you want to do the whole Sam Darnold young, I mean, he just didn't play enough in college, Pete. Like, I look at Richardson and I go, man, that's a decision that I look back 3 years ago and say, whoo, that's something that I think teams really should have saw back then, that he didn't play enough football. I mean, can he still be a guy that has some sort of NFL future as a starter somewhere?
0: Somewhere. I mean, but that, and you kind of spoke to it. I mean, first of all, it's really, really hard to be a good NFL quarterback. I mean, look at the list. Just sometime you can use Google or whatever and look it up and say, and just say, you know, give me the first round draft pick, you know, quarterback. And you're going to see like name after name of players like, oh, well, that didn't work. Well, that really didn't work. And oh, God, the Blaine Gabberts and Blake Bortles and, you know, just, you know, Kelly Smith and just on and on and on. These guys who have all the tools, and it's rare that you have a superstar quarterback. So that's why you have to keep trying to find them, and you hope someone else can develop them. And that's going to be the question this year about Ty Simpson, because he didn't play all that much. And the Rams are going to assume that, you're one back twinge away from your Super Bowl team needing Ty Simpson to be your guy. Well, you know, he only played 10 minutes of quarterback at Alabama. So, when it comes to Richardson, all the tools are just so there. I mean, he's just got

0: the size, but we saw this, you know, in, it depends on the quarterback. Sometimes these guys just aren't sharp from the start, and that we saw with Arch Manning last year, where it's like he needed the game to slow down for him a little bit, and then as the year went on, people kind of stopped watching Texas, but you could see Arch starting to make better and better decisions, and all of a sudden he got better as the year goes. You only get those kind of things when you're in college and you get those chances. That's the point of going to college to begin with, is that you, you know, you'll learn stuff and get better at your craft. Well, but, you know, if you're Richardson, yeah, if you're going to be a top 5, top 10 pick, get in the league, get paid generational wealth, and all right, go on. But like you saw, he just, one, he got hurt too much, and two, he just wasn't quite ready. And so either you're going to, you know, sink or swim in him for 3 years before everything slows down, or you get what you got here where, you know, Daniel Jones comes in and he's just not going to get those reps. So he's going to have to be, someone's going to have to commit to him somewhere to give him that shot.
1: Pete, are you, you know, in the best shape of your life? You got 2 weeks until we get to kickoff of North Carolina TCU. I mean, what's the training regimen at the computer? And, you know, don't skip leg day?
0: Actually, the God's honest truth, I am used to staying up till 3 a.m. in the morning. I've gotten in that groove now.
1: Okay. Where
0: I've got the sleep groove on. And, yes, I am working out now because the football season 15 is going to hit very, very fast, and I'm trying to keep it off as much, save it off as long as humanly possible. And I'm trying to get the mental part about this. Now, the guy I'm trying to, speaking of quarterbacks, I'm really trying to get Jaron Keawe Sogo-Politelli, because he's going to be the number one draft pick overall in 2027. So, or it's actually 28. Not this next year, the year after. So I'm trying to get his name down. So I'm working on my linguistics.
2: No, that's good.
0: There's training. There's work to do here.
2: He's on Twitter at Pete Futek. That is at Pete Futek. The website, collegefootballnews.com. Your one-stop shopping for everything college football. The analysis, the picks, the insight. Pete, as always, buddy. Appreciate it, man. Hey, we'll be talking about 0 week next week.
0: Just no week 5, though. The number 5 is forbidden at this point. We cannot discuss that.
2: That's right. You got it, man. Take it easy, Pete.
0: Later.
2: All right.
1: It's like elevators that don't have a 13th floor.
2: Yeah, yeah. No, can't. No 5. No 5. 5 is out.
1: StubHub actually made a joke off it earlier.
2: Oh, did they
1: got
2: really?
1: Their own troubles. Oh. But they're like, hey, we're not letting anybody buy a pack of 5 tickets.
2: Oh.
1: One, okay. And it had the selection 1, 2, 3, 4, 6+.
2: Always great stuff. Visiting with Pete Futek again. His website is collegefootballnews.com. Let's find out what's trending right now in the wide world of sports from Live Bet Bream Euro, who put all of her rent money on a Christian Yelich prop bet tonight. Bree, how did that turn out for you?
3: You know, it's still probably alive here since Edwin Diaz is on the mound. If you like, he could just, Christian Yelich could just go out. They could just keep going. He could just have like all these like opportunities now, but it's so late in the game. But I feel like every time Edwin Diaz comes out to the mound, I just feel like I need Botox, because I just feel like I just crinkle my eyebrows like so much.
2: That's Edwin Diaz. That's the roller coaster ride.
1: Yeah, he'll
2: Diaz.
1: Get you.
3: I feel like you have zero sympathy. You're just like, I already did my time.
2: Because I lived this.
3: I
2: lived this for almost 10 years. I lived it.
3: So you're okay with all like Dodger fans just being super stressed out and probably needing Botox?
2: Yeah. Oh, yeah, yeah, yeah. 100%. 100%.
3: I'm really angry.
2: Yeah.
1: Oh, you guys have done for 14. How many years is it winning a division? Cry me a river about, stressful innings
3: it's
1: with Edwin
3: principle.
1: Diaz.
3: It's Good the principle Lord. Of the matter. We're spoiled over here. We're spoiled and entitled over here. I'm an only child. I'm really good at it. The Dodgers are on top of the Brewers, 4-2. It is the top of the ninth inning. The Brewers are probably going to score like 5 runs right now and just win the game. So
2: don't
3: TBD.
2: Sell them short. Don't sell
3: them
2: short.
3: You're right. It could be like 7 wins. I mean, 7 scores, and it could be like 9-4 before we know it. And the Angels are shutting out the Rangers, 7-0. It is the top of the eighth. Jacob DeGrom did have to leave 2 innings in for the Rangers. He had triceps fatigue, which is like, sounds extremely painful. I don't even have any triceps, so that's really hard.
2: I have great triceps.
3: Really?
2: I have great triceps.
3: So can you? So how would you feel if they were fatigued?
2: Yeah, it'd be tough, man. It's tough because I got great triceps.
3: Alex,
1: I really thought you'd give us better analysis than that.
3: I know.
1: It'd be tough because
2: do I need to say anything
1: That's
2: more
1: great.
2: Than I have great triceps?
3: I have great triceps.
2: That's why I wear sleeveless shirts all the time.
4: No,
2: I can't just
3: but
2: leave the triceps. There.
3: Okay, so tank tops. You just say tank tops.
4: No, you sound like the Liver King. You're a fraud right now.
2: I sound like a what?
1: The liver king. Nicely done.
4: Thank you. You're all triceps, and not having triceps would suck. Great job.
2: Yeah.
4: Football's fun. They throw far. Back to you.
2: Wow.
4: Come on, Jay.
3: It's like the no net guys or something, you know?
1: Hey. Sorry. I resemble that remark.
3: Okay, Kyle Schwarber hit two. He has a net. Kyle Schwarber does. He hit two home runs in the Field of Dreams game, bringing his total up to 37 on the season as the Phillies beat the Twins 7-1. The Nationals shut out the Cubs 7-0. And week one of the NFL preseason is in the books. The Steelers defeated the Packers 28-9. Drew Aller had himself a night, finished going 10-13, 153 yards, and three total touchdowns. The Cardinals beat the Raiders 27-14. Fernando Mendoza went 10-16, 97 yards, and one touchdown. Cardinals running back Jeremiah Love, who bought his girlfriend a really, really expensive car, I think, if that's what I heard earlier this week. He had 11 carries and 58 yards in the win. He did suffer an ankle injury in the game, but he could have returned if needed. They just held him out. Colts and Patriots ended in a tie at 13 apiece. Chargers took down the Texans 27-7. Back to you guys.
2: Thanks a bunch, Bree. Coming up next, as Edwin Diaz continuing to make the Dodgers sweat now, first and third, one out in the top of the ninth.
1: Who was that, Vessi up in the pen?
2: Sweating Diaz, it's happening.
1: Oh, boy.
2: Coming up next, you think one quarterback derby has been settled, but tonight the door stayed wide open. That's next. Jason and Mike, Fox Sports Radio.
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8: 1-2, breaking ball, got him. Strike three with the overhang curve at Burroughs. Gets it in order, striking out a pair.
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0: blowing another quality start from Roki Sasaki as we're watching them struggle down the stretch to
1: The Edwin Diaz experience is over for the Dodgers for the evening. Coming in the ninth inning to try to close out a 4-2 lead and 4-2 win over the Milwaukee Brewers. Instead, where we sit right now, the game is tied at 4 apiece. The Brewers are still batting, and Alex Vesia has been summoned from the bullpen. Edwin Diaz taken out of the game. A very quick interaction with Dave Roberts, who claps his hands, walks up, gets the ball. Edwin Diaz just walks off the field. The ninth inning for Diaz, a strikeout, a single, a single, a single, a single, a strikeout, and now he's out of the game.
0: Vesia ends. Two outs, 1-2 count now here on Bowers trying to close this thing out, but going to keep making it interesting. What was it? Sweating Jansen into sweating Kimbrel into all of these guys, one after the next.
1: In two-thirds of an inning, Edwin Diaz gives up four hits, two runs, both earned. His ERA sits at 10.8.
0: It just went up
1: for the season
0: because there's a base hit.
1: Now it's going to be over 13 as Vesia gives up a base hit, and now the Brewers lead the Dodgers 5-4 in the top of the ninth inning. They are still batting. So Bree Muro, when she said, "Well, the Brewers are probably going to get five runs in this inning," you're close, Bree.
0: Yelich is on deck now.
1: You are close. Look.
0: As my guy, Andrew Vaughn, steps to the plate.
1: I'm not sitting here full of glee, of happiness. Now, I'm happy that the Mets didn't give Diaz the money that he wanted. I'm actually, look, of the moves they made this season that didn't work out, the people they let go. Look, Alonso was having a big year. Okay, so they lose the Alonso thing this year, but Alonso's got another 6 years on that contract. That's right. Let's see how that ages. Diaz, I was not that upset about because every year is not great for Edwin Diaz. It's not. And you know very early, trust me, I know everything about Diaz. You know very early in the season if it's a Diaz year or not. Because Diaz is either great and all season he's terrific, or he has years where he struggles. He never gets in the groove and he never is able to pull out of it. And that's kind of what this year has been. He wasn't great when he started. Then he got hurt. Since he's come back, he's not been able to close any games out. Again, his ERA is now going to be 13. This is Edwin Diaz. He is a roller coaster ride. He does have every other year is a great year for Diaz.
0: It is literally every other year.
1: He's great.
0: Yeah.
1: Years where, man, that 98-mile-an-hour fastball is just absolutely unhittable. The four-seamer climbs the ladder and teams can't get close to it. But other years where it's like, wow, is he tipping pitches? Is he giving it away? So, yeah, I'm okay with not paying $15 or $20 million a year for a reliever who's good every other year. Yes, Diaz could handle New York and handle the spotlight, but could he really when he's good every other year? I was okay with him going, and I warned Dodgers fans. I warned you. I warned everybody.
0: You were that guy standing there ahead of the woods.
1: I'm the old man saying, don't go into that woods. There's a guy there with a machete wearing a hockey mask. He's going to kill all of you. Oh, man, we're going to go have sex and smoke dope, and we're going to drink, and we're going to have the best time. It's going to be awesome.
0: They were calling it the Field of Dreams.
1: I'm telling you guys, don't do that. He's there. I'm telling you. You know what? I'll even tell you this. Don't go there because his mom was killing people a whole bunch of years ago. Velma from Scooby-Doo is going to be doing that. Watch. I'm telling you, it's a whole family thing. Now, old man, you know what you're taught. Okay. This is Edwin Diaz. This is a Dodger. And it is the middle of August. And yes, a meltdown like this for the Dodgers now. The Brewers still batting with the bases loaded. It's rough. The Dodgers are going to be fine. Everything is going to be fine. However, what I warned you about, at the deadline is going to be true. They're going to be moving their bullpen around in a large way in October because this is not where you can trust Edwin Diaz. You cannot trust him. So now it's going to be maybe Sasaki has to start. Now, getting Scooble is going to help you do that because there's going to be guys that aren't going to start being the bullpen.
0: Well, and Snell coming back. And
1: You are going to be moving around and reconfiguring your bullpen because you can't trust Edwin Diaz. That is absolutely 100% going to happen in October to the Dodgers.
0: What was funny is you said every other year, and right, I always used the Brett Saberhagen comparison, right? Mm-hmm. Cy Young. With Diaz going back to 2019, let's go through his WAR. -0.6, 1.3, 1, 3.2, 0.5, 3, -0.8 coming into tonight.
1: Yeah. I mean, that's, and now it's like -30.
0: Just, I mean, tonight. To take the simplest one. Otherwise, we start going ERA and it's the same thing. Balloon, nice and tiny. Balloon, tiny. So absolute chaos. But yeah, it's the one area of concern for the Dodgers right now because Mookie Betts has started to hit. Mm-hmm. Freddie Freeman, even though he shouldn't have been diving anywhere near a dugout for a ball yesterday, he was in the lineup today looking around going, nope, I got to play. But certainly closing games out.
1: Yeah.
0: The margins.
1: I mean, look, you're 25 games over 500. Exactly. You're fine. You're one game back of the best record in the National League. Like I said, everything is fine for now. But again, the play, it's going to be once again, what do we do with our bullpen? Because it's not a year you can trust Edwin Diaz. And he never snaps out of it. He never gets going. It's either a great year or it's bad all the way around.
0: I think they need live Timmy L. Trumpet to save it. By the way, Yelich is up just, you know, in terms of that live bet.
1: Exit out about a fresca. Exit Swollen Dome, the Jason Smith Show with my best friend, Mike Harmon. Again, Milwaukee leads the Dodgers 5-4 ninth inning. Edwin Diaz ERA now near 12. That's with the updated run allowed, now near 12.
0: Yeah, Ryan 13. Murphy doesn't need to reboot Glee. You just did it in the last 7 minutes.
1: I told the truth. It's not my fault. People didn't want to hear it.
0: Next time on Glee.
1: I told you the truth. Coming up next, we start a big quarterback breakdown from tonight in the NFL, folks.
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28: Only one game going on in Major League Baseball right now. The Brewers have taken a 5-4 lead over the Dodgers, bottom of the ninth inning, thanks to Dodgers closer Edwin Diaz, who blew his third save in his last four opportunities. He was taken out of the game. The Rangers actually no longer hold an AL wildcard spot after they were shut out by the Angels 7-0. Jacob deGrom left his start two innings in due to triceps fatigue. The Nationals shut out the Cubs 7-0, and Kyle Schwarber hit two home runs in the Field of Dreams game, bringing his total up to 37 on the season as the Phillies beat the Twins 7-1. Week one of the NFL preseason, the Steelers defeated the Packers 28-9. Drew Aller finished going 10-13, 153 yards and three touchdowns. Fernando Mendoza went 10-16, 97 yards and one touchdown in his debut. Cardinals beat the Raiders 27-14. I'm Brianna Miro.
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1: 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We put new videos, content up all the time. Some new stuff going up now as we speak. Maybe some Edwin Diaz content will go up at some point.
0: Are we gonna sing like we're part of Glee?
1: Look. We'll get to the quarterbacks in a second, but big developments right now. Dodger Stadium, marquee MLB series of the week and
0: huge
1: weekend now. The two best teams in the National League, right, record-wise, Dodgers and the Brewers. It looked like the Dodgers were going to tie the Brewers. They were just normal ninth inning away from a win. Then Edwin Diaz happened. He gave up four hits, three runs overall, and now the Brewers are one strike away from a huge come-from-behind win, putting up three in the ninth inning and sending the Dodgers down to defeat and winning game one of this series. Now, just real quick on Diaz for a sec, because we talked about him before, give you something a little bit different here, is that we talked about how the Dodgers can't trust him, right? And they won't be able to trust him. October is going to be a really difficult month because these are the years that Edwin Diaz has. But right now, if you're LA, forget about being able to go back to him in this series. I would not be surprised, and I would bet you that sometime in the next couple of days, you are going to get the announcement from the Dodgers, or just maybe not quite an announcement, but a letting you know that, hey, Diaz has some things to iron out, so temporarily we're removing him from the closer's role. Because you can't put him out there. You can't put him out there to close games. It's too volatile at this point, right? Again, since he's come back, his ERA is 12.5. Here is 12.5 this season. You can't put him out there to close games, and you have to understand that maybe he's not going to be able to close games this season. This is the end of August. This is the end of August. This is not we're going through some things in May. No, this is the end of August. I don't know who it would go. I don't know who it would be. Because, you know, look, Vesia came in tonight and he was bad, but I really think you are just maybe a day or two away from the Dodgers saying, listen, no panic, no everything, but Edwin's going to work out of the eighth inning, maybe seventh inning, lower leverage situations to get right. That absolutely has to happen if you are the Dodgers.
0: It is his, seventh appearance since returning to the roster at the end of July. He's only pitched scoreless frames or partial frames twice in that period. You mentioned the ERA, but the hittability is there. No movement on the ball, and he's just getting tagged. And so right now the Dodgers, like, that's the one thing. Look, they're 24 games over 500. Boo-hoo. In the grand scheme, right, you're playing for October. But that is something that needs to be resolved when the margins shrink, and you need to figure out that piece of the puzzle. At this point, when you look at the rotation, you just got Snell back with a huge start this past Tuesday. All right, he's ramping up, so you're hoping that it's just a repeat of what you had a year ago. Okay, one piece of your rotation solved. You've got Skubal. He's had a couple of uneven starts, still getting acclimated, but you assume when the money is, it's money time and the lights are brightest, he'll be ready to go. You're not going to pitch Ohtani.
1: No.
0: Sasaki showed last year he can come up in relief. And I didn't even get to Yamamoto, who's your workhorse, but he also showed you last year whenever you need him to take the baseball, he's more than willing. So he'll get the call before Diaz does.
1: Dude, they'll put Nomar Garcia Parra in before they go to Diaz again.
0: That could be true.
1: They'll put Nomar and Jerry Hairston in before that happens. Yeah, Nomar in the game. Ah, I tell you, my boy's wicked smart.
0: Wicked.
1: You got Smart Pac? You got Smart Pac on that?
0: I haven't seen that skit. Smart Pac
1: on that thing?
0: Good.
1: Yeah, Smart Pac? I got Smart Pac.
0: Nicely done.
1: So again, yeah, look, Brewers just beat the Dodgers 5-4. Kyle Tucker flies out to the, just about the warning track in right field. Brewers win it with 3 runs in the 9th inning. And yes, it will be someone new closing for the Dodgers. I would bet on it.
0: They ended up using 7 pitchers tonight.
1: Yeah, it's a lot. And it's a big loss tonight, too.
0: Not 6 pitchers.
1: This is not where they lost a game to the Mets or to the Nationals. They blew a game against the Giants. So, you know, this was, hey, this is a big game. This is, we want to be the number one team.
0: But this is the team you're going to see somewhere down the line.
1: And we want to make sure we are, you know, we are the top team. We want everything that can be go along with it. Best record in the National League. This is a game where, you know, they had it in their back pocket. They were like, okay, 9th inning, Diaz in, 2-run lead, got in our pocket. We're all good. But I told, this is what happens to Diaz. All of a sudden, it's not just the 1-run games where he comes in and sometimes the middle of the order tags him. This is the games where you have a 2-3-run lead and all of a sudden you look up and go, hey, wait a minute. How are the bases loaded and nobody out? What the hell just happened? That's what Edwin Diaz does. The games he blows are gut wrenchers. They're not just, hey, you know, hey, cleanup hitter hit a home run. You came in, Ohtani hits a home run off you. Judge hits a home run. This is where, man, this was a game that we had it. Like, this is in the victory column, and it's out of it. And those are really, especially against the Brewers, that's a really tough game.
0: Talk about Phillips. You talk about Tanner Scott. You got guys on the roster that have done the job before. We talked about Sasaki and moving him. But this is your litmus test of where you are, right? These games are going to be hotly contested, And it's a big spotlight series. You've got a couple of them across baseball this week. This one's going to get a lot of run, and certainly Edwin Diaz, as a guy that was already getting cast a bit of side eye when he comes in, the exasperated sigh. You got a little too giddy about it.
1: Because I was right. Because I told you. People don't want to listen, but I told you. All right.
0: No,
1: Edwin Diaz. Come on, man.
0: No. But sometimes you don't have to say, "I told you so."
1: Yeah.
0: You
1: can just don't listen.
0: Yeah, but you can just look at him and you shrug and you go,
1: "Listen, just listen to me. I told you what Edwin Diaz."
0: Don't say I didn't warn you.
1: So, again, we'll have more baseball come. We'll see if anything is said about Diaz, the closer's role. But
0: now, Dave Roberts is going to talk about Oral Hershiser and the star on the Walk of Fame.
1: Dave Roberts
0: talking about the way the day started.
1: How good was Fernando Mendoza tonight? Anybody see that? That was good. So, tonight, the first night in earnest of the NFL preseason. Look, the rest of the hour, we're going to dedicate to what we've seen tonight in the NFL, the Field of Dreams game in Major League Baseball. Fernando Mendoza, in his first action, number one overall pick, comes in off the bench. Kirk Cousins plays well, throws a touchdown. Mm-hmm. Mendoza comes in, and he says, "Anything you can do, I can do at least just as good as you can."
2: Fernando looking left across the middle. Caught. Touchdown. Jack Besh. Fernando Mendoza. A rifle to Jack Besh, and the Raiders score 6. Touchdown, Las Vegas Raiders.
0: I'm standing up in the studio.
1: Raiders Network, JT the Brick on the call. Yeah, JT. You know how Berman would announce this.
0: How would Berman have announced this one?
1: Clearly, there was something in the air that night, and it was a football for Fernando, TJ.
0: You best.
1: Oh, that's a good one too. I like that. That's good. I like that.
0: There you go. We got a million of them. But so, yeah, no, that was a dart. You could hear it kind of faintly under the call by the analyst there. He had another throw across the middle from his own 20, about a 15 yarder, where he went over the linebacker and in between two DBs. There were a couple of throws where you're just like, that's big boy throw. Big boy moment right there.
1: We were robbed of the Carson Beck Fernando Mendoza rematch.
0: I was kind
1: of
0: mad
1: with
0: about
1: Beck
0: that.
1: Sitting out with a rib injury. However, the Cardinals did say, "Look, he's fine. Everything is okay." They were just being a little bit cautious, which okay, that's fine.
0: But after a lap, because you get the extra game because of the Hall of Fame game too. But it was one of those. All right, when you're trying to get some kind of storyline and get some gravitas, like, "Hey, this guy played really well. Hey, Mendoza, go match what he did last week."
1: Yeah. Brissett did play, you know, didn't throw an incomplete pass, threw a touchdown, so everything is fine. But we told you this a week and a half ago, and now congratulations to everybody on TV that wanted to pick up and talk about it today. This is not a quarterback derby that is over in Vegas. Fernando Mendoza has a three-part test that he has to ace every single part of, right? It's like if the SAT was three parts instead of two. Well, you got to write your name, then English, and the math. All right, so you have to all three.
0: Isn't it three parts now?
1: Like writing your name, you get like 400 points.
0: Oh no, I thought there was actually a third part now, isn't there?
1: No. There's still just three. There's two parts. There's English, there's math, and there's writing your name.
0: Okay,
1: and that's what it is. So he's got a three part test that he has to ace every single part of it. But the door is open for him to win the starting job out of the gate for the Raiders. We talked about it a few days, and again, congratulations to everybody late to the party. That's why I say we're ahead of the curve. Mendoza can win the job. If he plays great in all the preseason games this year, he'll be the starter week one. Because you can sit back until you're blue in the face, say things like, "Well, we don't need to see Fernando. We have plenty of time," and Kirk Cousins, blah, blah, blah. I live in the real world where I know that what teams say in the offseason is much different than when the footballs fly for real at the end of August, beginning of September. Number one overall picks, if they're ready, have to play. And if Mendoza shows you, like he did tonight, that he can play, he's going to start over Kirk Cousins. It's going to happen. I know the worry you could have about the offensive line. Is it there to protect him? Well, the schedule's never going to be easier for the Raiders than the first three games off the jump. And Mendoza is also someone who can make plays and get outside the pocket. He is a bit of a mobile quarterback, and that's going to mitigate any questions you have about the offensive line. If he was a guy that's going to drop back and stay there, I would say, yeah, you're right. Is he going to go back and drop anchor? All right, maybe you want to wait a little bit. But he is someone that can get out of the pocket. He can make plays. And everything I saw from him tonight, it wasn't just that the game didn't seem too big for him, is that he came out aggressive. He was throwing the football well. His play action fakes were good. He was trying to push the ball down the field, trying to make plays. There was no, hey, it's my first day, welcome to the NFL. He showed you that I'm aggressive going down the field, 10 out of 16 for 100 yards and a touchdown. His first series, the first couple of plays, okay, had to get used to things a little bit, but that's how it goes. But you look at what he did in his totality, did lead them down, did throw a touchdown, did lead them down what could have been an easy, makeable field goal, but the Raiders missed it. The door is open for him to start, and if he plays well in the next two games, there's going to be nothing stopping him from starting. He's going to start this year for the Raiders.
0: Yeah, it's the if he's ready, right? That's the thing. It's like it's not an automatic. I'm a firm believer of the old school of if I've got the luxury of a quarterback where I can bring you along when you're ready, fine. But if you're fully baked, right? He had a good year at Cal. You go and see what he did last year to win the Heisman, to win the national title. And as you said, he is elusive. The line, they've got their center man in bringing in Linderbaum, so that's great. But still have some work to do. You've got enough weapons on the outside. Genty, hopefully he's not hitting the backfield 7 out of every 8 carries like he was a year ago.
1: Yeah.
0: But, you know, Mendoza's going to run himself into trouble too, right? He tried to, and there was one play, his little brother's in the booth and they're talking about, this and that.
1: Same haircut. I like that. Same, no, him and his little brother, same exact haircut.
0: But, you know, a little snarky, hey, you and your brother, do you have this dance? Do you do this? Whatever. And then he got outside the pocket. He got absolutely flattened because he didn't get rid of the ball.
1: Yeah.
0: And the kid deadpanned. Mom's not going to like that one.
1: Yeah, no.
0: No, mom, you know, you'd like to have that one back. But it's the idea that if he's ready to go, then yeah, certainly. You're never going to find a long stretch of weak games. You got Miami to start. Okay, there's your battle for in theory, the bottom. At the Chargers, at New Orleans, everybody's dialing as we go deeper into the preseason. Versus Kansas City. In Las Vegas, at New England, and then home against Buffalo and the Rams. So, first half of the season, some pretty heavyweight squads. But if he's shown you and the aptitude's been there, sure, I got no problem with it. You're not on the hook for a lot of money for Kirk Cousins. And if anything, you'd love to keep him in bubble wrap to a degree so he's tradable.
1: Well, that's the other thing. It's like if Mendoza plays really well, they still have Aiden O'Connell, and if Cousins still throws the football well, you could now it's you know, they sign him to this contract, you pay him 20, but you're gonna pay him $20 million. You need a quarterback that bad, you're gonna pay him that money.
0: Well,
1: for this
0: but
1: year?
0: It's a thing of if he's on the roster next year, a lot of the money for this year is being paid by the Falcons. So it's fuzzy math, but I don't think it's, you know, something that they're beholden to. And if a team gets desperate, I don't know, like say the Rams, that they wouldn't come a calling.
1: Exit out by DeFresca, exit Swollen Dome, the Jason Smith Show with my best friend, Mike Harmon. So it is wide open. Fernando Mendoza, consider test number one aced. Two more to go. Because if he has a bad game in one of those two, it's easy for the Raiders to say, okay, not quite ready. Defense just threw something a little bit different at him. But if he aces all three of these tests, he's starting week 1.
0: Can we just call him Cienfuegos?
1: Oh, I like that.
0: Yeah, well, yeah, no, because that was the name of Fernando. Andy Garcia in Mamma Mia 2.
1: Oh, I thought you were thinking about Arky Cianfrocco.
0: No.
1: He was former outfielder.
0: No. Okay.
1: All right, very good.
0: Oh, nicely done, though. Like no, that's pretty good, though.
1: Yeah. Or Ryan Arcidiacono.
0: Oh. He was on the show once, wasn't he?
1: Yeah, he was. Exit out by DeFresca. Exit Swollen Dome. We got more quarterback stories coming up next. What quarterback can we compare to the movie Obsession? That and a big idea for the next great Field of Dreams game. Keep it right here. Jason and Mike, Fox Sports Radio.
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0: best friend, Mike Harmon. Night one of the NFL preseason, the real night one, six games. We got four more tomorrow. And the quarterback I'm most nervous for, and the team I'm most nervous for.
1: Okay.
0: That's pretty easy.
1: Jets.
0: No, I'm not nervous. I know they're going to stink.
1: Well, no. I mean, you've got club.
0: No, they got David Bailey right, which is very. I'm happy at least they got one thing right.
1: He's an easy lover.
0: But
1: wrong.
0: Philip Bailey. after tonight, boy, and I start thinking that his team has to start treating this relationship like him, like they're Nikki and he's Bear from Obsession. I'm of course talking about Joe Burrow, who had this kind of beginning to his season against the Lions tonight.
2: The Burrow play fake. Burrow slung down in the backfield back at the 40-yard line. Got tossed down by Hasadeen.
0: Bengals Radio Network on the call. If the Bengals have a bad year, we talked about this a few days ago, he is absolutely 100% going to be the Aaron Rodgers of this year, where suddenly it's like, I got 2 years left on my deal. We're not going to win. This is untenable. I'm not spending the rest of my career getting crushed in Cincinnati. I want out.
1: He's going to need his own Alfred to stitch him up every night.
0: After getting sacked in the
1: going first, spelunking again, are you?
0: First drive tonight. This is where the Bengals have to turn into Nikki. And knowing full well that Burrow is Bear, and every 5 seconds check in and make sure, you still love us, right? You still love us, right? Don't leave. I'm going to duct tape the door shut so you can't leave the film room. You leave, Joe. I don't know what's going to happen, Joe. This is how the Bengals have to, Joe, you still love us, right? Joe, you're okay, right? Joe, sorry about that sack. Joe, you're right. Can we buy you a Batmobile, Joe? Joe, what can we do for you, Joe? I want to make sure you're happy, Joe.
3: Joe, we're sorry about your cat, but here's a sandwich.
0: Joe, you get all.
3: What?
1: Sandwich.
0: It's almost like this is, okay. If Burrow is Bear and Nikki is the Bengals, then Sarah is the rest of the NFL. And, you know, they're in the car and Sarah's talking about, hey, life could be great with me. I don't know why with Nikki. Hey, these other NFL teams, man, everything is great. And then what happens next happens. That's kind of how the Bengals need to watch out, because every other team is going to look so much more attractive to Joe Burrow if this season goes bad for the Bengals.
1: Oh, you've seen it in their franchise history, right? Go back to Carson Palmer looking around going, I'm getting bludgeoned. And what is this working out for me? Now, he ended up becoming a Raider. So, I mean,
0: so how much better did it really get?
1: Yeah, but you hope for, if you're Joe Burrow, that history does not repeat itself in that regard. But it's same kind of parallel, right? When we look at quarterback, great assets on the offensive side, usually one or two defenders, but not a defensive juggernaut. The offensive line, usually pretty shoddy. And when we see him take a hit here at the start of a preseason game, like, this could be a long one. Now, they're a team that has gotten a lot of pub, as I mentioned. When you talk about Chase Brown, you talk about the receivers and what you have offensively, that you have an opportunity. But you look at the division. We've talked a little bit about the Steelers. We'll get back into them a bit. The Ravens in the post-Harbaugh era, I'm intrigued, right? It pays Zay Flowers. You got Derrick Henry back for another run. And then Cleveland's just good enough to mess things up.
0: Mm-hmm.
1: In other words, they'll win four games, or maybe both against your Bengals.
0: Maybe both.
1: But just the idea, if you're Joe Burrow, I mean, it's a long road. I talk about it frequently, right? We had that the Super Bowl was here in L.A., and that was supposed to be the beginning of a long process of the Bengals running roughshod over the NFL. All those Bengal fans leaving. Boy, that was a fun year. Can't wait to be back. It's like, hold on. And here we are years later going, it hasn't gotten any better. And Joe's missed a lot of time.
0: Bengals got to walk around with that cinder block. Nobody come after our guy. Nobody. You go near my guy. Wait till you see what I do to you.
1: Why are the Bengals, they don't want to pay for anything, but they're trying to force extra personnel to travel with Joe Burrow at all times, and they're insisting that they get to hold his phone.
0: This is that kind of year. Check in on Joe Burrow every 5 seconds.
1: Crazy, man.
0: Joe Burrow, please stay. Oh, that's how it goes. So
4: stay.
0: Meanwhile, we're going to make sense of something Jerry Jones said today. Ooh. That doesn't make sense, but I can explain it, and not only explain it, but tell you why I agree with what he's doing and how this could be a huge sea change for the Cowboys.
1: Okay.
0: It's a lot to do.
1: Yeah, it's a lot. That's an absolute lot. Hefty thing,
0: but
1: you're picking up here.
0: I am a professional. I've done this before, yeah, so I can do it.
5: You are fake news.
0: The 1 year anniversary of the Micah Parsons trade is upon us.
1: Mm-hmm.
0: And Jerry Jones was asked about that today, and he said, hey, I would absolutely do that trade again because it helped him open him up to things that maybe

0: good a crap shooter as you are when you got the baby's new pair of shoes going out there with it. So in a way, this actually created a mental part to us and to my role in it with me to step out and make the moves and take the, if you will, risks that are involved in it, which there are, to be where we are today with a complete makeover of the defense.
1: All right. It created a mental thing with me trying to understand what he was talking about, but I can do it.
2: But I like the way he said I can do it. Created a mental thing.
1: Yeah.
2: It's like, hey, I'm trapped in this orb.
1: I created a mental thing while I was talking about this babies and new pairs of shoes. Okay. So first of all, Jerry Jones is mentioning a reference that is probably 70 years old. The baby needs a new pair of shoes while you're gambling. Maybe if you're old enough, you've seen a black and white TV show or some kind of show from the 60s where someone's gambling and rolling dice going, come on, seven, baby needs a new pair of shoes. It was just a thing to say that people did to say, hey, this brings me luck gambling, right? Baby needs a new pair of shoes. They would roll the dice, right?
2: Cultural Oregon. Origin, street dice games, earliest appearances in like newspapers around 1890.
1: Yeah, it's a long time. Time. Like, I remember hearing that reference when I was a kid, baby needs a new pair of shoes. But here's Jerry Jones saying it's like gambling when you already have a new pair of shoes. I can explain this. I speak Jerry Jones.
2: Okay.
1: I can explain
2: Translator.
1: This. Oh, boy. I mean, I'm winded by it. I need another Diet Coke. But this is what Jerry Jones means by it, is that making the Micah Parsons trade has opened him up to a different way of running the Dallas Cowboys.
2: Okay.
1: And it's a valuable thing, and it makes things different in trying to put a team together when you are gambling with more assets, right? Like the baby says, you know, this is like gambling when you already have the baby's new pair of shoes. Right? So now what is it? I know. Trust me. This is what I mean by it, is that the old Jerry Jones, and as Jerry Jones has run the Cowboys for 30 years, would have been, I drafted Micah Parsons. He's a star because I drafted him. I'm giving him money. And this has turned out to run the Dallas Cowboys into ruin because the guys that Jerry Jones has wanted to pay because he sees them as his players, he drafted them, whether it's Dak or Ezekiel Elliott, I've given them money. And what's happened? It's ruined the team because they're too top heavy and they're not deep where they need to be. They're not deep at the right positions. So this is Jerry Jones doing things like paying Ezekiel Elliott all that kinds of money to watch Ezekiel Elliott just turn into a guy, right? And that was a bet, like when you could have turned that and turned Ezekiel Elliott and flipped him into more assets, right? So that's the way Jerry Jones had always done things. But now being forced into this trade by Micah Parsons, didn't want to stay, wanted to go. What did Jerry Jones do? He got a bunch of assets that he's turned into first round picks that he hopes to make a big difference in the defense this year, getting assets to make the big trade with the Jets to bring in Quinnen Williams, who's a big disruptor defensive line. He's terrific. They gave him money for a couple of years, not one of those big 8-year deals, but 3 years, $100 million. That's what he's worth. So, okay. Jerry Jones normally wouldn't have done stuff like that. Normally would just say, well, here's Micah. I want to pay him. He's the best, one of the best defensive players in the NFL. We're going to do this. But the situation with Micah got so out of control, he had no choice but to trade him out of his comfort zone. But what did I do with all the assets now? The Cowboys right now, you can argue, are better than they were at this point last year. Mm-hmm. They are healthier offensively. They found a way to move their money around to keep some of the big players at different positions. Their defense is better than it was a year ago. All you got to do is be league average. Now it's got to be top five defense. But if you're league average, you have improved enough in the NFC East that maybe you are the team to beat in that division. So in a year, because this was foisted upon him, all of a sudden, this is a different way he is looking at the Dallas Cowboys. Now, maybe every guy that comes up for a contract extension isn't someone he's going to automatically pay. Well, we got to pay Micah Parsons because he gets to the quarterback. You know, there's a lot of guys get to the quarterback, right? But if you have a shutdown corner, you want to pay defensive tackle that stops the run, whatever it is. Hey, these are the guys I have to go pay. So maybe now Jerry Jones sees a different way to build the team, which is better news for the Cowboys because, quite honestly, the Cowboys had to take chances. They had to do something different than the way they were just banging their heads against the wall, continuing to build these top heavy teams like they have the last 30 years. So there's Jerry Jones making his whole, hey, I'm gambling with the baby's booties with the baby's new pair of shoes because I don't have Micah Parsons, but I have way more assets. I have more I can do. So it's Jerry Jones doing Jerry Jones things, but that's what he's meaning. And that's why this is such a big

0: day for the Cowboys, such a big way, because he now maybe is seeing the Cowboys differently, where, oh, I don't always have to pay these guys and maybe I can trade them and the assets are better. And he's seen the last year where, oh, I traded Micah and it's worked out because I have this player and this player and this player and I have this draft pick that I can turn into this player. Oh, now I see how it's going. Where, I mean, I get you want to just say, but 30 years, Jason, I know, but let's just celebrate. He's very late to the party, but he got there.
1: But everybody comes to things in life when it's their time, right? You can't force someone to mature. Like, just because they pass another birthday or have a graduation or whatever the case is. Like, no, I mean, it's tough. It's frustrating with Jerry Jones. You've watched it and you've seen iterations where they seemingly have built decent rosters. And then all of a sudden you have situations. Guys got sick. Remember the team they had, and then Travis Frederick got sick and the offensive line crumbled there, which rendered Ezekiel Elliott ineffective. But you look at the circumstance these years, now you bring in Bullard, you bring in Thompson, you talk about Williams, you've rebuilt your defense. And for Micah Parsons, great player, and you always love to start with great players, but if it's going to preclude you from doing it and create such a divide, and that's where it was, you know, the battle that Jerry Jones had with Micah Parsons' agent, and feeling disrespected, and the PA gets involved and all of that. It's the new way of doing things. And sometimes you have to come to things in a harsh moment of losing what you loved, what you had. And that's it with Micah Parsons. He would have loved for him to be a Cowboy forever, be a Hall of Famer, be that guy. But circumstances changed, and now you move on and you've got a better team. The Eagles are a slight favorite over the Eagles, or the Eagles slightly over the Cowboys. Mm-hmm. And then it's a bit of a fallback if you want to throw money in the fountain for the Giants or the Commanders.
0: Now don't get me wrong, I'd have loved to give Micah Parsons that new pair of shoes, but when I go into the casino and I have the pair of shoes, if he doesn't have shoes, it's tougher to get to the quarterback if you're not wearing shoes. Right, it doesn't work. There's no shoeless Micah Parsons like shoeless Joe Jackson. But if I have the shoes, then I'd be able to get the shoes. I could put the shoes on, or I could give the shoes to somebody else, and they can get to the quarterback.
1: Now, earlier, Jerry, you said booty or booties?
0: Booties. John David Booty, quarterback, tried to sign him, was very high on him, but couldn't get him. So that's how that worked out.
1: Just wanted to make sure you plural made that a plural word there, because otherwise we were talking about something completely different.
0: And make sure, you know, that before I signed Quinnen Williams, I made sure that he had a pair of shoes. And
1: he was gonna
0: wear them, and that's how he was gonna. Because again, when you're playing with your hand in the dirt, it's difficult to really, you know, when you can't dig into the dirt because you don't have shoes on.
1: Okay.
0: That's a difficult thing. So if I have the shoes, I could give the shoes to whoever I want to give the shoes to. I could also turn those shoes into maybe a different pair of shoes, and then all of a sudden I'm at the Buster Brown store or Stride Right, and I'm getting all kinds of shoes for people, and you get a pair of shoes, and you get a, and now I'm Oprah of giving shoes away.
1: Yeah.
0: And now my whole team is in shoes, and the other team is not wearing shoes, and we should win that game.
1: The Jacks and the Green, they are plural.
0: Yeah
1: pluralizing. That's not an easy word to say for this young man. But you've got booties all over.
0: Time now to find out what's trending in the wide world of sports with someone who's been called the Edwin Diaz Fox Sports Radio.
2: I am hurt.
0: Because you had a very exciting night.
2: This year, but
0: it's
2: next Bree year.
0: Nero.
2: But next year, I'm going to have an unexciting night. Something every other year, right?
1: Well, no, you
2: every
1: would be excited because you just get the job done and get back into the clubhouse.
2: I thought you were going to call me like Nostradamus or something, because I predicted that Edwin Diaz total fail, and I pretty much predicted that whole Dodgers loss. So I feel like Nostradamus would have been a better kind of nickname, Jason. I don't know if that's just me.
1: She
2: though.
1: Just wants some love there, man.
0: No, okay,
2: yeah, no, yeah,
0: you would
2: know.
0: Be. Bree-stradamus.
2: Okay, there you go. That's fine.
0: Nostra Briadamus.
2: Yeah. Yeah.
0: Muradamus.
2: There you go. Yeah. Dodgers closer.
0: Muroadamus.
2: Oh, like you brought up Edwin
0: Briadamus. Briadamus. There you go.
2: Briadamus.
0: There we go. Okay.
2: Yeah, that sounds good.
0: San Diegoans. San Diegoans.
2: Just like you said, Edwin Diaz, he blew his third save in his last four opportunities After blowing a 4-2 lead, the Dodgers fell to the Brewers 5-4. The Rangers were shut out by the Angels 7-0. They no longer hold an AL wildcard spot. The Nationals shut out the Cubs 7-0. Kyle Schwarber hit 2 home runs in the Field of Dreams game, bringing his total up to 37 on the season. Phillies beat the Twins 7-1. Week 1 of the NFL preseason, the Steelers defeated the Packers 28-9. Cardinals beat the Raiders 27-14. Fernando Mendoza, 10-16, 97 yards and 1 touchdown. The Chargers took down the Texans 27-7. Titans beat the 49ers 19-13. And the Seahawks are expected to sign former Lions cornerback Tyrion Arnold. NFL still has to make a decision whether or not he'll end up on the exempt list after he was, the commissioner's exempt list after he was arrested on felony charges in connection with a robbery and kidnapping. In the NBA, Bradley Beal is going back to the Clippers on a 2-year deal, and the Dream, Liberty, and Aces all got victories in the WNBA. Back to you guys. Have a wonderful night.
0: Thanks, Bree. Great stuff all night.
1: Thank you.
0: Coming up next, tonight was the Field of Dreams Major League Baseball game, and boy, do I have an idea that can turn this event into something even better than it was this year.
1: Well, let's get it on.
0: That's next. 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
1: You're obsessed with obsession.
0: Well, I mean, it plays out. I mean, it's the Bengals and Burrow. It's Nikki and Bear, and you know, the rest of the NFL is Sarah. Yeah. So,
1: yeah,
0: we had the Field of Dreams game tonight.
1: It was glorious.
0: Major League Baseball, and it was fun. The Phillies beat the Twins. You had a leadoff home run from Kyle Schwarber, who homered into the cornfield. You had a bunch of Hall of Famers walk out of the cornfield, right? Hal Baines.
1: My guy Baines, right off the jump.
0: Mike Schmidt came out, got a big ovation, right? I get it. But the thing is, we've seen this now. We've seen this a few times. We've seen the people come out of the cornfield, the Field of Dreams game, and I love the Field of Dreams. It's fun. We get to talk about the movie, and it's, you know, it's always fun to talk about the movie.
1: Run some lines. Right? Yeah, I mean, it's chaos.
0: But it's the Phillies and the Twins.
1: Yeah.
0: And I'm like, okay. And it's a night where you have six NFL games. Like, okay, man. Like, maybe you wanted to know, you knew there was going to be NFL games on Thursday. Maybe you want to move this to a different night, but whatever. Hey, people still schedule stuff like this all the time, and it's, I don't know why, but it happens this way. But I started thinking of an idea, because the Field of Dreams game is kind of like All-Star games, where it's about stunt casting. What can you do? How do you make it better from year to year? How do you get more people watching? Mm-hmm. How do you keep it new? And yeah, we've seen people walk out of the cornfield now. We've seen it happen a bunch of times. To go along with the movie, right? What is the movie about? So Kevin Costner, the cornfield in Iowa, and he creates it, and all the White Sox from the 1919 team that threw the World Series come out, right? Eddie Seacott, which they call him Cicotti, which I'm not really... Shoeless Joe Jackson comes out. They all come out. It's great, right? And then it's fun, and they watch them play. And Kevin Costner shows up one day, and they tell him, oh, hey, so we got a little bored playing each other, so we invited some other players to come play. And it's all other great all-star, all-time greats in Major League Baseball history.
1: Sure.
0: Right?
1: Yeah.
0: Okay. And Moonlight Graham is pinch hitting for one of them. So,
1: well, you know,
0: this is the movie. Now, what if you did this? Wouldn't this bring you more viewers, more attention, and continue to make you dip in this well for Field of Dreams games from here on out? Every year, it is about the White Sox. So the White Sox bring a group of old timers and guys that have played in the last 10 or 15 years. Because you want to have a competitive game. You don't want to make it look just like an old timers game. Even though the old timer feel would be really new to a lot of fans and haven't really seen what old timers games were like.
1: What they used to be.
0: And I was, you know, but do we really need to see players in their 60s trying to play? Like, that's really tough. But if you made it White Sox players from the last 10 or 15 years, because guys that can still pitch, guys that can still hit, play the field a little bit, and they played against a group of great MLB players who have retired in the past 10 or 15 years, all of a sudden, I'm at the TV seeing that. Maybe it's like an All-Star game where every team has one player from the last 10 or 15 years going to play in this game. Because you can't tell me each team wouldn't have one, quote, team legend that wouldn't want to come play in this game. Right? So, and you can make the roster as big as you want it to be, right? Like, I don't know. Can Barry Bonds still hit? Can other guys still hit? But can Ryan Howard still hit? Can Jimmy Rollins to see him pinch hit? And other guys who are good that played and retired in the last 10 or 15 years can play the field. And it still looks enough like a game where it doesn't look like it's an embarrassment. And you get to see some of the best players in Major League Baseball who are in their 40s or closing in on 50, where it still looks like a competitive game. And I think you get across the board, across the country. Oh, I got to see this. Look at this roster as who's playing for the best in Major League Baseball this year, right? The White Sox are the White Sox. But again, hey, that's the story's about. So they get to have their guys. Tim Anderson will play again, I'm sure. But every year now,
1: Field of Dreams game legend.
0: Every year you can get a different team legend to come play in this game.
1: Like this.
0: And that's it's a fun thing for everybody across the country to watch in the middle of August. Like, I think this takes the Field of Dreams idea and gets it to that next level. Don't just bring guys out who are former Hall of Famers to wave. That's great. Bring some guys out that everybody's a star player. It doesn't need to be the best of the best, but star players we remember that have, you know, stopped playing between 2010 and 2025. Hey, and then come out and play a little bit. Why not?
1: Now, he hasn't played since 2007, but you think 67-year-old Julio Franco's got a couple of wraps left in the bag?
0: I'd love to see him at least pinch hit.
1: Because he could be on either team.
0: Yeah, oh, that is true. Yeah. If you play for the White Sox.
1: With the White Sox.
0: Yeah.
1: Remember, Ken Griffey Jr., White Sox Hall of Famer.
0: Yeah. Oh, sure. If Ken Griffey can still play and he wants to play, yes, I'll let him play for the White Sox. That's
1: what
0: okay.
1: What I want also is a skills competition where we get Griffey and Bonds in.
0: Let me tell you
1: the idea. They get in the box and they challenge the ABS. The guys that were the best eyes in baseball.
0: Is that people are going to watch that? Hey, the ABS challenge. Is anybody going to swing a bat? No.
1: Nope. We watch a
0: What's
1: lot.
0: What's going to happen?
1: I watch guys playing tag for crying out
0: we're
1: loud.
0: Gonna have a
1: they
0: pitch.
1: Were grown-ass men
0: we're
1: with bald spots bigger than mine playing tag.
0: We're going to have a pitching machine throw the ball right on the black, and we're going to see if guys want to challenge
1: it. Damn right.
0: Oh, I can't wait for that.
1: It's no worse than what the NFL
0: ABS
1: did.
0: Skills challenge.
1: Would Barry Bonds still draw 3,000 walks?
0: Exit Outbound of Fresca, exit Swollen Dome. For Mike, I'm Jason. The ABS Challenge. My buddy Ben Maller coming up next. 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
14: 1-2. Breaking ball got a strike three with the overhang curve of Burrows. Gets it in order, striking out a pair.
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20: In baseball, Kyle Schwarber hit two home runs in the Field of Dreams game, bringing his total up to 37 on the season as the Phillies beat the Twins 7-1. Dodgers closer Edwin Diaz blew his third save in his last four opportunities after blowing a 4-2 lead to the Brewers. Milwaukee got the 5-4 victory in L.A. The Nationals shut out the Cubs 7-0. In week one of the NFL preseason, the Steelers defeated the Packers 28-9. Drew Aller finished 10-13, 153 yards, and three total touchdowns. The Cardinals beat the Raiders 27-14. Fernando Mendoza went 10-16, 97 yards, and one touchdown in his debut. Jeremiah Love had 11 carries and 58 yards in the win. Chargers took down the Texans 27-7. Wins for the Titans and Bengals. I'm Brianna Miro.
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0: the Mendoza line. Welcome in the beginning of another night of the Ben Maller Show. We are in the air everywhere, eyeball to eyeball, as we follow the paper trail wherever it takes us, coast to coast, border to border, and beyond, on the vast and super eminently powerful microphones of FSR emanating live from the chute as we parachute in to your world, and we thank you for allowing that. Guaranteed human from the world-famous Fox Sports Radio studios where Alf, Ferdog, and Maller Prop Guy say, Maller, we've been waiting all day. We are hungry, hungry, hungry hippos, and we need hot takes.
1: Feed me.
0: And I said, you know what? I mean, Alf and Ferdog and Maller Prop Guy are the pillars of the show, but what about Mad Jack and the number one burner account and Tree in Chicago and all these? I mean, we got so many. Andrew in Bakersfield, who's possibly the worst caller, Scott in Rhode Island, all these guys. Even Kevin in Florida. You know, I share a birthday with his son. Yeah. All right, but our lead this hour, Viva Las Vegas. Oh, by the way, shameless promotion coming up in less than a couple of weeks here. Oh, well, I think we're at the point now where it's 2 weeks. I believe we're exactly 2 weeks out. Or I guess we're a little over. I don't know. It's the 29th. So this is, it's weird because we're heading into the 14th. So, yeah, a little over 2 weeks. Bad job by me. But a little over 2 weeks, we'll be in Vegas. If you're in Vegas or able to make it, we'd love to meet you. Maller meet and greet. Well, we go to Vegas right now, and it turns out I'm not the most popular person with the Raider fans. I don't know why. They're very sensitive. These hardened Raider fans, very delicate. They're delicate little flowers. Anyway, Fernando Mendoza, their new savior, their Lord and Savior, Fernando Mendoza, made his debut, kind of. You really can't get too worked up either way on an exhibition game. And I was flipping around. I don't know. I'm such a loser. At least I'm getting paid for it. The way I look at it, you know, I'm plausibly getting paid to watch these games. And I was watching all the exhibition games from the Steelers and the Packers, the Patriot game. I had that on, bouncing around there, and the Lions and Bengals and you name it. And the Raiders played against the Cardinals. Yeah, that is a dog food matchup if there ever was one. Two embarrassing franchises. They're a joke. So despite some fanboy reports about how good he looked, oh, my God, I must have had an issue with my television. The reality on this side, I mean, he looked mid. That's where he is. I thought he would kind of be a mid guy, and that's, is that going to play as a starter? Fernando Mendoza, pretty pedestrian. He averaged 6.1 yards per pass against a bunch of backups who'll be delivering packages for Amazon. Not that there's anything wrong with that, but they'll be doing that rather than playing in the National Football League. So color me not impressed. One thing I've learned, all right, one thing I've learned here is to never get too worked up into a lather regarding these exhibition games either way. But anyway, let's go to the man, the myth, the legend, Fernando Mendoza here, your new savior, the messiah of Raider Nation. Here he is on his first appearance in an NFL uniform in a practice game. Take a listen.
2: It was an invigorating experience where there's not many moments where you feel fully alive, and on the field is when you feel fully alive, especially in the NFL atmosphere. So I want to give thanks to that.
0: Yeah. Wow, it looked pretty. It didn't look like there was a lot of energy. Am I missing something? Again, must be a bad TV. Here's more from Fernando Mendoza on a need for speed. A need for speed.
2: Great to get out there, get my feet wet. You know, at first, especially the first drive, felt a little sped up because so much anticipation and excitement. However, I feel like my teammates around me protected me very well, and they helped slow me down, and I think as it was a good experience.
0: And I saw a lot of pressure on Fernando Mendoza, and he didn't seem to be handling it very well, but what do I know? So color me not impressed. I even if he played well, I wouldn't be like, all right, it's great. Either way, bad or it's mid. Like I said, mid. The story, though, to me, is some other comments made by the person we just heard there. And if you didn't hear those comments, perhaps not. Fernando Mendoza He did this. There's this big expose behind a paywall on The Athletic, and Mendoza says, you know, something about, you know, they was asked about living in Vegas and, you know, the whole reputation of the debauchery that takes place in that town. Of course, now the debauchery costs you a lot more because you got to pay for parking and everything's ridiculous. But Mendoza says he largely avoids the iconic Las Vegas Strip. He compared it to a childhood haunted house. Yeah. Yeah, I thought this was fake. Apparently not. And even though he signed a contract with 57, I believe the number was 57 million guaranteed. If I have that right, I believe I am over 57 million guaranteed. Yet, essentially, he only wears Raiders gear and stuff from Adidas. And he also has shut down social media until the season ends. So that's going to be, well, the Raiders season ends in January. So he'll have no social media till then. Wait, there's more. Mendoza also said the playbook is my girlfriend. Close quote. Playbook is my girlfriend and has largely decided no ladies. You ladies are toxic. You're toxic, you ladies. And no partying. Poindexter ain't partying. And he describes himself as willing to be, quote, psycho about football. Close quote. All right, that's a good jumping off point. Let us discuss the question. Fernando Mendoza, lot to pick apart here. He says he avoids the Las Vegas Strip and the playbook is his girlfriend. How does this read to you? So I've got Hunter S. Thompson, all-inclusive tropical resort, and depression era. And we will combine all of these things together. We're going to enjoy a one-armed bandit. The one-armed bandit, a slot machine. We're going to enjoy that. All right, so A, I would like to thank Fernando Mendoza for sounding like the biggest square to ever wear the Raiders helmet. All right, this guy, not a good quarterback, good soundbite. I'll take it. You know, it's going to be a good time. It's going to be a good time. I'm enjoying it. I got a lot of talk radio to do, and this guy's good for my business. He's good. So the Strip is his personal boogeyman. Yeah. My boogeyman is having to pay parking on the Strip. That's my I love the Strip. The paying the parking part, that's my boogeyman. And I guess, is there like a blackjack dealer possibly hiding under his bed? Can somebody check under his bed to see if there's a, Mendoza might have a like a blackjack dealer or a bed bugs or something like that. And it just came across like he has so little self-control that like driving past Caesar's Palace down the Strip, and all of a sudden he's going to turn into Hunter S. Thompson on a bender because he happened to see the fountains at Caesar's Palace or something like that. And spare me the playbook is my girlfriend line. Now, let me tell you something. When I was a young man in my 20s, radio was my girlfriend. The reason radio was my girlfriend, no women would get within 10 feet of me. They all agreed to stay away. It was, some kind of feminine bonding thing to stay away from me. This guy's the number one pick in the NFL draft. I'm guessing he doesn't have that problem. Anyway, somewhere across the pearly gates, Al Davis, the late great Al Davis, is haunting a hallway, wondering what happened to his beloved franchise. And I realize I'm gonna date myself, but when I was growing up, the Raiders were machismo. They were a different breed, the Raiders, right? That used to be the NFL's band of swashbuckling pirate misfits, right? Renegades. Outlaws, the Raiders. Yeah, bad boys, bad boys, bad boys who looked like they would steal your wallet and your girlfriend at the same time before kickoff. Okay, now the top pick, their savior, Fernando Mendoza, is apparently terrified of staying up past his bedtime. Like, what in the world is going on? It's like the anti-Raider. And look, Fernando Mendoza doesn't need to become a degenerate in Vegas. There's plenty of those guys. Many of them love our show. We love our friend Mouthwash Mike, for example. Right? He doesn't have to do that. He doesn't have to go down that road. Okay? But you can visit the Strip without turning into Nicolas Cage in Leaving Las Vegas. Like, just try to give a little swagger, you know, a little bit. You know, the whole thing was, it used to be just win, baby. Of course, you tell anyone under the age of like 30 or even like 25, just win, baby, for the Raiders. Oh, well, come on, just lose. You know, that's their slogan, not win. But just live a little bit. Just live a little. I'm not telling you to become the party man, but just live a little bit. All right, now, meanwhile, to Seattle. And we told you about this in the previous episode. It has now happened. It's over. It's all over for the Seattle Seahawks. Turn out the lights. Na, na, na, na. Hey, goodbye. Oh, yeah. Yep. We have learned that Terrion Arnold has agreed to join the Seattle Seahawks. What? Whoa. Yes, the Lions, you might remember, fired Terrion Arnold in late June. You might think that's harsh. It was less than a week after he was arrested in Tampa. He was the first-round pick in the 2024 NFL draft. The Seahawks coach Mike McDaniel, or McDonald, rather, McDonald, you know, whatever. Anyway, Mike McDonald, this guy had, he had, like, knee pads on, describing Arnold's workout as a great visit, great tryout, and, of course, admitted he said there were significant issues surrounding him. Oh, let me see. What do you think those issues were? Let's take a look. What do you think? Let's peek behind the curtain. Okay. Why not? What the hell? All right. So prosecutors are accusing. That's an accusation. They're accusing Terrion Arnold of being the ringleader, the man orchestrating a kidnapping and beating the crap out of three people that he alleged, and apparently wrongly, had stolen $100,000 in cash and a bunch of other luxury watches and crap that's overpriced that he bought. Arnold is facing not one, not two, not three, not four, not five, not six, not seven. How about 8 felony counts? 4 kidnapping, 4 armed robbery charges. All right. And how much jail time do you think he's facing? You think he's facing like 10 years? No. All right. Maybe 20. No. How about life in prison? Okay, this is not a jaywalking ticket. He didn't steal a bag of potato chips from the store. This is life in prison. Now, no trial date has been set, and that's where we are. So the question, are the Seahawks telling us something with the Terrion Arnold pending addition? Yeah, I mean, they're telling us a couple things. They have no scruples, and they are so scared of the LA Rams. The Seattle Seahawks, you don't take a guy like this on your roster unless you're afraid of the LA Rams. You're not good enough. You know it. And this is the type of move you make. That's it, right? A guy facing life-altering felony charges, and yet the Seattle management there is like, okay, it's just a harmless footnote. It's on page 97 of the scouting report. You've got Mike McDonald, who looks at potentially facing this guy facing a life in prison and thinks, well, the guy's got grit. He's got grit. Terrion Arnold has grit. Plus, he's already got a retirement plan at the all-inclusive tropical resort. Where's that all-inclusive tropical resort there, Mr. McDonald? That would be the Florida State prison system. Yes. Now, tell me another job where you could gain employment like this when facing that. In any other job, you'd be radioactive. And yet the Seattle Seahawks in the NFL are like, oh, yeah, yeah. I wouldn't be shocked if when this goes down here, that Terrion Arnold shows up and he's wearing handcuffs and the Seattle Seahawk spin doctors in the 12s would say, listen, they're not handcuffs, dummy. They're revolutionary resistant bands. That's what they are. And he's so good, he can play with those revolutionary resistant bands. You just are mean calling them handcuffs. You're a boomer. What is going on? You're the reigning Super Bowl champions. Act like it. Why dumpster dive for that kind of baggage? Stop acting like you're the Browns or the Jets or the Raiders or the Cardinals. It's unbecoming. You don't need to run a halfway house with shoulder pads. Come on. Now, the good news is the marketing department in Seattle, my friends there in the marketing department, they will rebrand. Now, years ago, I'm barely old enough to remember when they were really good. They had an unbelievable defense. They called it the Legion of Boom. Now, with Terrion Arnold coming on, they can rebrand it the Mugshot Mafia. Oh, watch out for the Mugshot Mafia. Pretty good. All right. Nothing screams championship culture quite like wondering if your newest defensive back will be able to cover receivers on Thursday, or he'll have an extended meeting with his attorneys to figure out what to do next. All right. Meanwhile, all right, the last part of this, let's go to Buffalo. Follow up to the follow up. I have been receiving email from one. I don't think this guy lives in Buffalo. He's a big Bills fan. He's in the suburbs up there in western New York, and he's very upset that I've taken shots at his beloved Buffalo Bills. Apparently, the overnight guy taking shots at the Bills is a big problem for this dude. So he sent me all this propaganda about the Bills stadium and said, see, they didn't mess it up. You're just a hater. You know, that whole thing. So we have a stadium update. The architect behind that monstrosity, the $2.2 billion Highmark Stadium, says that the ghastly obstructed sight lines were not a design mistake or some kind of oversight. They were intentional. What? Yes, the stadium was designed that way on purpose. They said they designed a steeper upper deck, more vertical seating bowls, and they stacked, obviously, the upper tiers there. Intended, the goal was to bring the fans closer to the field and create a louder atmosphere and all that. Yeah. Okay. A person, I'm not going to give the name of the firm, the architect, because I've never heard of them, but somebody that worked for that company, some blowhard executive, defended the setup saying, quote, "You will find some level of obstruction in every stadium in the world," while arguing the goal was better proximity and atmosphere, close quote. All right, so the question, the Buffalo Bills say that these obstructed seats in their brand new stadium are not a design mistake. How does this reshape the story? All right, so let me take a breath. All right, so claims that these obstructed seats are not a design mistake elevate the story from a garden variety screw-up, garden variety, to biblical incompetence. Okay, their defense is, yeah, we meant to do that. Yeah, that's ours. We did it. So let me get this straight. You spent $2.2 billion on a football palace that has, if I'm correct here, and correct me if I'm wrong, I jotted down on my notes app on my phone, it has a vintage 1980s style jumbotron in that stadium. Right? The kind of a jumbotron you would see in like 1987 at the Metrodome. Okay. It has sight lines that are similar to the 1930s, and the upper deck so vertical that if you climb to row 30, according to internet videos that I saw, it does require, as we said in a previous episode of the show, a Sherpa and an oxygen tank to get to that point. All right. And so what's next? Support columns in front of the urinals? Like, what are we doing here? And they talked about, we did this for crowd noise. You know what also create artificial crowd noise? A roof. You know what else happens in Buffalo? Snow. A lot of snow. I'm just saying. If your goal was to get a lot of noise, a roof would have done that. Yeah. Oh, you're being mean. What's wrong with you? So this is, and maybe I'm wrong on this, I think it's supposed to be a sparkling new NFL cathedral. The tabernacle of Buffalo Bill football. Not some kind of archaeological recreation of a Depression era stadium design. Like, did they dust off the old blueprints from Tigers Stadium / Briggs Stadium back in the day? Oh, this seems like a good idea. And as we pointed out, listen, if tickets were affordable and it was something where everyone had a chance to really go there, and you didn't have to spend most of your disposable income, to go to these games. You know, the Bills just created this PSL bullcrap, one of the great hustles of our time, and the fans in Buffalo have handed over, I think the number I saw was $260 million to pay the Bills for the right to pay more money for the stadium or for the tickets in the stadium. It's a PSL ransom so they could play peekaboo with Josh Allen while clinging for life like a mountain goat in the upper deck. It's just, so just spare us the mumbo jumbo about proximity and all that. That's just lipstick on a $2.2 billion buffalo. And just try to not gaslight people into thinking that alpine style seating and blocked views are features. All right. No, they're bugs. Okay. Now, I advise the Maller think tank, fix what you can. You know, do what you can to fix the stuff. Grab some honey mustard and eat the L. Eat the L. That's the Maller advice. That's the wisdom. That's what I have for you. It is the Ben Maller Show. As we are just beginning the red-eye flight, if you would like to be part, you got the comedy club will be open later. This hour we have the Who Am I game, a fan favorite. You can play along. Now, I do advise you to follow the account if you're on X. You can, it's more interactive that way. It's all-inclusive and all that. So on X, at Ben Maller, you can call in if you want. That's the OG Sports Talk Radio way at 877-99 on Fox. Next hour, in hour two, we've got the iconic Maller to the third degree, the Insta trivia. We'll have the riddle of the day later on, lame jokes. Got that warming up, the Coop Scoop. And Sports Jeopardy, all of those features. You'll be long gone by then. I recommend the podcast. I recommend the podcast so you can hear some of the stuff that you're going to miss because you're not going to be engaged the entire night. Buckle up. Buckle up, buckaroo. What say you? All right, straight ahead. Is it true that an NFL legend has taken a shot at a team he's currently working for? Say what? Yeah, I know. We'll get to that, and we will do it next. However, it is the A Block. What hour? Let's see if we can find out with a nice jingle what hour it is right now.
1: Number one.
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4: 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The Odd Couple with Rob Parker and Kelvin Washington. 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
1: We have not reached our cruising altitude on the red-eye flight. A reminder, today would be our Friday show, still late Thursday in the West. 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It is a spinoff of the Ben Maller Show, and it has very little sporty content. But you check it out. You get things. P1s love it. Maller Prop Guy says it's changed his life. 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And Alf says the Fifth Hour podcast has improved his marriage. So, I mean, that's a big deal.
2: That's great.
1: Isn't that great? 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Interact with us, 877-99 on Fox before it does become a podcast. And on X, at Ben Maller. That's at Ben Maller. If you'd like to be part, we'd much appreciate that. Boy, that would be great. Man, would we really be happy if you did that. That would mean a lot. So thank you. And you can also interact with Lorena, FSR Tech Queen.
2: Yo, What up?
1: What up, homie? And Koopaloop at a Bronco fan.
3: I've got a new Costco find for you, Ben.
1: Oh, you do? Okay, what did you get at Costco? Don't tell me the chicken fingers, because I know those have been around. It's not the chicken fingers. Is it something else?
3: It is not the chicken fingers, okay, although I have not tried those yet. I am curious. Okay.
1: Koopaloop, give me the inside skinny. I've not been to Costco this week, so I don't know what they have. Go ahead.
3: It is a cinnamon cream-filled croissant, twice-baked croissant. It is delicious.
2: Yeah, it's like cut in half, and then the cinnamon's on the inside.
3: Yeah, they fill it with like a cinnamon cream, and then they put cinnamon streusel on top and powdered cinnamon sugar, and then bake it again, and it's...
2: And then you throw it in the microwave.
1: Really?
3: Yeah.
1: And where is this in the, I assume, the bakery section?
3: Yeah.
1: By all the
3: cookies and whatnot.
1: And you, somebody told you about this, or you found this on your own?
3: I purchased it today.
1: Okay.
2: And, yeah, he's that's quite delicious.
1: Seems like Lorena got a piece of it, it would appear.
3: Yes.
1: Yeah, okay. And very nice. And I don't think Lorena goes to Costco, though, right?
3: You're not.
2: No,
3: Costco.
2: I don't know.
1: No, but Coop can buy the contraband and take it out of Costco, so you could get it.
2: When
1: that
2: I do,
1: way.
2: I love it though.
3: Because she doesn't cook, so it's just.
1: Oh yeah, that's true.
3: She
1: she eats like a
2: just
1: bird.
2: Throw
1: she
2: me out on the air, why don't you?
1: Isn't it bad? I cook all the time. Like Coop, do you cook?
3: Yes.
1: Yeah. Oh, okay. See, we both Lorena. What's going on? Me and Cooper, we're in the kitchen. We're cooking. No, that doesn't do anything for you.
2: No, not really.
1: Okay.
3: Why cook when you could have other people buy you your meals?
1: That's a good point. Yeah, I mean, I'm just saying. But if you don't have to worry about it.
2: I bought my own bibimbap tonight. Thank you very much.
1: Wow. Okay. All right. I got you. Anyway, listen, we're hanging out here. We started with a couple of things on Fernando Mendoza. He made his exhibition debut there with the Raiders. I take a lot of this stuff with a grain of salt, but I got a show to do. So, that's it. Ferg Dog says, is Dave Roberts ready to demote Edwin Diaz yet, or is he going to continue to like him in that spot? Oh my God. I was having a field day with my Dodger propagandist friends here as Edwin Diaz came in and rode the vomit comet at Dodger Stadium. It was hilarious. And the Dodgers, that Dodger hubris, they are the smartest people in the room. Oh, man. I remember when Edwin Diaz came back after having loose bodies in his elbow. And they were like, oh, he's going to be great now. That was the problem. Okay. He's been in the front row of the vomit comet ever since he came back. He's unpitchable. You cannot pitch him. I thought I was watching Jonathan Broxton out there. Okay, I was at the game. This is an old story, but the Phillies and Dodgers played in the NLCS, and the Dodgers were in good shape. Game at Dodger Stadium. Matt Stairs hit one to the moon off Broxton.

0: It was ridiculous. Anyway, Mark the Full Name guy writes in, says, Brewers, how about the Brew Crew coming back at the Ravine and shoving it down that Dodger arrogance right there? Mark the Full Name guy says, the reason we're hearing this diatribe from Ben Maller about, I like that you said my name because you're Mark the Full Name guy. You're not able to call anymore. I think you lost your voice. The reason we hear the diatribe about Ben Maller about the Bills stadium is because of the fear factor of losing to Josh Allen and the Bills, a quarterback younger and stronger and way more athletic than the Rams' Matthew Stafford. Yeah, I'm very concerned. I stay up all night. Well, actually, I stay up all night because I have a talk show, but I stay up all night because I'm freaking out about Josh Allen. Because Josh Allen, as you know, Mark, has had such great success in big games. His team always finds a way to come through. Always gets it done. Yeah. Late night drug tester writes in from Parts Unknown. He says, I think the obstructed views in Buffalo are going to end up being the premium seats. In those spots, you won't be able to actually see the Bills blow leads in the playoffs. Playoffs? Michael writes in from Tulsa. He says, Ben, as a pre-Taylor Swift Kansas City Chiefs fan, I have a big grin on my face regarding the Raiders. I have no doubt Coop would agree. Yeah, it's possible. Charlie. Remember this kid Charlie from Wisconsin? He's back. I wonder where he's been. Gone for a while. We haven't heard from Charlie in Dallas in a long time. We've been Charlie free. He says, this is the Charlie from Wisconsin. He says, the Dodgers are soon going to be on a losing streak because of this guy, the Miz. Well, they lost, Charlie, to your Brewers. You should know that. So they're already, they lost a game. And then the Miz pitches, I believe, on Saturday. So tickets are not available, I don't believe, for that game. They might be. I don't know. The Baltimore Freeloader account writes in and says, we already knew that Buffalo was a city of losers. The only parades they have in that town are on holidays. Who designed the stadium? Stevie Wonder or Blind Scott? Oh, shots fired. Usually, someone surveys the place before it opens. Not in Buffalo. They are obstructed by championships. Yeah, unless they're not. Unless that is not the case. There you go. Spox Weed from the Oregon Trail writes in, says, a Hunter S. Thompson reference. Dude, what is this? Fear and loathing on the Ben Maller show? Yeah. Well, I don't want to, I can't mention him too much because it's, as Clay Travis would say, you can't outkick your coverage. You don't want to do that too much because that becomes problematic. But there's many great quotes from Hunter S. Thompson that I have used over the years. And one of my favorites, Hunter S. Thompson said, life should not be a journey to the grave with the intention of arriving safely in a pretty and well-preserved body, but rather to skid in broadside in a cloud of smoke, thoroughly used up, totally worn out, and loudly proclaiming, wow, what a ride. It's kind of right. I can sit at home all day and not leave your house and be a shut-in, and that's one way to live your life. Go out, live a little bit. You know, enjoy yourself. Have some fun. Because it's going to end whether you sit in your house or not. It ain't going to be here forever. So might as well enjoy it. Absolutely. All right, let's take some calls. It is a call-in show. And to the phones, to the phones, to the phones, to the phones, to the phones. Let's see what wackadoodles we have lined up for you here. And eeny, meeny, miny, mo, pick a caller by their name as my board is being reset. So I got to click this thing. And then there we go. All right, here. See, I reset it. Let's go right now to a man who is part of the Seattle Seahawks Marching and Chowder Society to defend the good name of the once proud Seattle Seahawks, JJ in Renton. We smoked him out. Hello, JJ in Renton.
1: Hold on. First of all, we're not once proud. We're double proud. So get that right, Ben. But the boy for the Raiders did okay tonight, man. He did decent. I checked out the all 22. You know, he did decent.
0: What are you, Mike Holmgren? What are you doing, dude? You know, come on.
1: Huh?
0: Are you Mike Holmgren from back in the day watching the all 22?
1: I just, you know, I got a friend that's a Raiders fan, so he wanted me to check out Mendoza, so I checked him out on the all 22.
0: Yeah.
1: And then the boy Terrion, he's a dog. Terrion Arnold, and man, you know, like if somebody steals, it was $200,000 in some jewelry that got stolen out of the Airbnb. And so, you know, I don't want to say too much of what happened.
0: You have insider information? Do you have insider information?
1: Hey, like I said, I don't want to say too much, but like,
0: yeah.
1: You know, I would call up some homies too, man.
0: Oh, is that right? Yeah.
1: Yeah.
0: But you realize that they're claiming that he beat up the wrong guys, though.
1: No, he wasn't there. He was all
0: No, I know, media. But I'm saying he orchestrated the thing and they beat up the wrong guys. That's
1: I don't know about that. That's
0: Oh, you don't know about
1: that's
0: that.
1: Assuming.
0: That's assuming.
1: That's assuming.
0: My man, JJ in Renton. Where have you been, man? You got to call me more often. You're such
1: man,
0: a
1: man. I've just been working, man. We've been working 12-hour shifts. Man, we get these shifts.
0: All right. Well, for those who don't know, we did years ago, we did a meet and greet in Seattle, and I had a great time with JJ and Renton and all the boys that came out there, Nostradinus, show legends that were there. It was a lot of fun. And
1: you got to come back, man.
0: I'll get back. I love Seattle. I'll get back. Well, I love parts of Seattle. I'll get back there. And let me tell you, that your cute little daughter, she's probably all grown now, right?
1: She's 12 now, man.
0: Oh, that's not quite all grown. But yeah, she's much.
1: Seventh grade.
0: Much older than she was when she was a little girl when we were hanging out there.
1: Yes, sir. Man, but hey, and you're talking about that stadium, man, you need to try walking up the Hawk's Nest.
0: Yeah.
1: Last year, I went to the Raiders preseason game when they tied the Seahawks.
0: Yeah.
1: And all the Raider fans were complaining about walking up the Hawk's Nest. They were like,
0: well, as you know, JJ and Renton, I tried to walk up the Hawk's Nest a few years ago, and I was denied by the Seattle Seahawks. If you might remember that, I remember we were there. I was right outside the stadium. We had our guys. We were doing a Mallor thing. I don't know what you'd call it. We was a march. We did the march. I guess you'd call it the Mallor Man March. And we were right out there. Ed from Spokane had the bullhorn. You know, Ben Mallor show.
1: Yeah, I remember that. But my brother was like, "Oh, he's a radio show host. Oh yeah, he's gonna have to give me like $500 for a ticket." That's what my brother told me.
0: Yeah. Well, no, I'm not doing TV. I'm doing radio, so I can't afford $500 for a ticket.
1: That's what I try to tell my brother, man.
0: Exactly, you know what man. I'm you gotta know. You gotta understand, JJ.
1: I'm like, man, hook him up with the ticket, man. Dang.
0: Come on, man, hook me up, man. What are you doing? Come on now. It's ridiculous.
1: Yeah, man. But man, I'll be listening to you every night, man.
0: All right.
1: You know?
0: Well. I hear you. Listen, a tremendous defense of your team signing a guy facing life in prison. I'm very impressed with that. Tremendous job by you. So, all right, go away. Thank you. All right, is the Ben Mallor Show as we are rolling on. Time now for the Who Am I game.
2: Who?
0: I am a former NFL player. I was born in the Philippines. I did not go to some highfalutin high school initially. I was homeschooled. And my celebration became an actual word. My celebration became an actual word. Who am I? That is the question. The answer. We'll get to it. And we will do it next.
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0: on Fox Sports Radio. We're heading to Vegas August 29th. Come out, hang out with us. We'll have a great time, tell stories. The whole show will be there. Raina and Coop and everybody hanging out. Thanks to Slug, the hostess with the mostest. We'll be having a great time. That'll be coming up August 29th. That's a Saturday, 3 o'clock till 5. We'll stay longer, most likely, unless you people are very boring. So come on out, hang out, have a great time. That'll be taking place, as I said, August 29th. All right, back to it. And we have the somewhat popular Who Am I game. So I have a quagmire here. Let me check with my consultants here. So Mark, the full name guy, is on hold. And I want to take his call, but I have to do the Who Am I game. And I am 99% sure that Mark will hang up if I don't take his call right now. So, Lorena, should I take the call from Mark, the full name guy, or should I just do the normal thing that we do here, the Who Am I game? And I will ask both you and Coop. So, Lorena, what say you?
1: I say, due to the special occasion, I would take the phone call.
0: All right. Coopaloop, what do you think?
2: Yeah, I'll take it.
0: All right, let's bring in from the Oregon Trail a man that has been my nemesis for many, many years. Mark, the full name guy.
3: Oh, hey there, Ben Maller.
0: Yes, that would be my name.
3: I haven't hung up yet.
0: I know. You're going to hang up. I know you're going to hang up. Hey, let me pay off the Who Am I game, Mark. I am a former I'm a former NFL player. I was born in the Philippines. I was homeschooled.
3: Is that right, Big Daddy?
0: And my off-field celebration, or my on-field celebration, actually became a word. All right? Who do you think I am? Who am I?
3: Well, you don't say, Big Daddy.
0: Are you drunk?
3: No, I am not drunk. I don't drink.
0: Oh, okay.
3: Alcohol.
0: It'd be hard to be drunk if you're, yeah.
3: Yeah, it'd be hard to be drunk if you don't drink alcohol.
0: All right.
3: Well, now I do have vinegar, but that's alcohol, and I don't drink the vinegar. I use it to clean my carpet.
0: Yeah. By the way, somebody, we have
3: a story how I ran into a major hack operation trying to pay Amazon for some vinegar.
0: Robbie says Victor Cruz.
3: I ran into a
0: fake
3: Amazon website.
0: Gary DeSarcina, that's a good name from Big Lou. That's his name. What else do we have? Fernando.
3: So who is this?
0: Marcos.
3: Homeschool. Who am I, person?
0: Well, who do you think it is?
3: Oh, I don't know. Huck Finn.
0: Is it Huck? No, that is incorrect.
3: Wrong.
0: It is none other than the pride of the Philippines, Tim Tebow. How about that? Yeah, his parents were missionaries. He was born in the Philippines. Tim Tebow.
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17: 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Caught. Touchdown. Jack Besh. Fernando Mendoza. A rifle to Jack Besh. And the Raiders score 6. Touchdown. Las Vegas Raiders.
16: 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The Raiders did fall to the Cardinals 27-14. Mendoza went 10 of 16, 97 yards, and one touchdown in his debut. The Steelers beat the Packers 28-9. Drew Aller finished 10 of 13, 153 yards, and three total touchdowns. The Chargers took down the Texans 27-7, and the Bengals got a 16-14 victory over the Lions. In baseball, Kyle Schwarber hit his 37th home run of the season in the Field of Dreams game as the Phillies beat the Twins 7-1. I'm Brianna Miro.
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5: Feeling blue. Welcome in the beginning of another hour of the Ben Maller Show. 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
5: 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So our lead story this hour, a little baseball here at the top, and big matchup this weekend, the Dodgers and the Brewers, 4-game series. It started on Thursday night at the Ravine in L.A., and the Dodgers are back. They got the perfect tonic. They played the Royals, beat up on the tomato cans there, and so now the Brewers come in. Brewers have not been playing well recently either, so that was the matchup. I don't know if you saw any of that game. Perhaps you missed it, and wow, what a hot mess. Edwin Diaz, Man, he had dysentery yet again on the mound, coughed up a multi-run lead in the ninth inning, and Dave Roberts acting like the Statue of Liberty. He was frozen like a statue watching this happen and took him out too late. Brewers win the game, so the crew get back on track, feel good about themselves there against another Dave Roberts liked him in that spot moment there. So we'll wait to get our full review on that series, but the Brewers feeling good about themselves, Dodgers, in another embarrassing moment there. It's all about the loose bodies. I'm sure some Dodger propagandists will say, well, you know, he didn't get anybody really out, but there's some signs. There's some signs. He's about to turn the corner. All right. Anyway, the real story, don't bury the lead, my man. The real story here is the unrest in Blue Heaven, as we have talked about. It's bad. Like the Guggenheim partner group, it's not good at all. Everything I'm hearing, everything I read, this is a big time financial boondoggle that has no end in sight, no really good ending. To think about it, like the top way this could end would be that all you have to do is sell the Dodgers. You already sold the Lakers, and then just take that whatever money you can get out of that after capital gains, and then pay off the federal government to keep yourself out of some country club jail as a rich person, because rich people go to country club jail, about where we are. This based on the information we have. So the other part of this is the, you know, there's a lot of pieces in the jigsaw puzzle, is Shohei Ohtani. So we're hearing that the reports, I'm sure these were completely organic and were not leaked by somebody from the Dodger PR department, that Shohei Ohtani is unlikely to exercise his key man opt-out clause, even if Mark Walter is forced by the federal government to sell the Dodgers because of some illegal dealing financially. Now, the report that conveniently popped up in multiple friendly to baseball outlets, claimed that it was a source familiar with Ohtani's camp. Where is Camp Ohtani? Is that in Riverside? Where is Camp Ohtani? San Clemente? Do we know where that is? We don't know where that is. Now, the clause, if you don't know, I'll give you the quick thumbnail on this. So, Ohtani, 10 years, $700 million contract. He's currently getting paid $7 an hour and most of that money deferred. However, there's an opt-out if Mark Walter, the owner, or the Dodgers executive Andrew Friedman say bye-bye to the organization. Now, Ohtani's camp, this is according to the reporting, they believe the Dodgers have proven themselves to be a well-oiled machine and fulfilled their promise to reinvest the money saved through Ohtani's massive contract deferrals into the Dodger roster. Then you had that longtime gas bag executive Stan Kasten, the Dodgers executive who came out there. I remember when he got very upset with one of the beat writers, like, approached him in the press box. Very classy, a couple years back. Anyway, Stan Kasten insisting that the owner of the team, the guy that's his boss, Mark Walter, and his sudden sale of the Lakers, completely unrelated to the Dodgers, declaring there are no changes here. Wink, wink. I added the last part. The wink, wink, I added that. That was not his quote. I added the wink, wink. That was my part. I added the wink, wink. All right, so that is a good jumping off point. Let us discuss the question. Shohei Ohtani. All right, not going to hit the eject button on the Dodgers if they're sold. This according to multiple reports. Believe it or not. So I've got Lady Gaga, My Pillow, and Televangelist. And we'll combine all of these things together. And we'll give you the ABCs and the 1, 2, 3s. We always start out, though, with
0: Number one. Stop.
5: I said stop. What a crock. What an absolute crock. Okay. Seriously. We're not chugging the corporate blue Kool-Aid. Now, I like the Dodgers. I'd like them to succeed. I'd like them to do well. But unlike a lot of you people, I have critical thinking. All right? I have critical thinking. And that is my advantage I have over many people. Ohtani did not negotiate one of the rarest clauses in baseball history. You can count, I believe, on one hand the amount of people that have had that clause. You don't do that to just waste it. You know, it is an eject button, and you don't certainly broadcast your intentions when you're going to hit it. Just like Mark Walter did not say, I'm going to buy the Lakers, and less than a year, I'm going to sell them. He didn't say that. Because he didn't realize the feds would be off, bird dogging him after him. So Ohtani's Camp Ohtani, is that like Camp Pendleton? So Camp Ohtani would have to be clinically stupid to telegraph their movements. They don't know. There's so many unanswered questions here about how bad is this? Is it legitimately terrible? Is it not as bad as initially reported? So naturally, you would think they're sitting there with their Lady Gaga poker face, pretending everything is pure Dodgerland magic. We don't know who, if the Dodgers are sold, who buys the team? Does Andrew Friedman stay or does he leave? Will the new owner keep spending like a drunken sailor or turn the Dodgers back into a Frank McCourt era Dollar General where they bring back Hesop Choi? nobody knows diddly squat. Okay, and all these reports conveniently leaking out at about the same time just makes you go, kind of like that was orchestrated. One of those lines, the Dodgers, the well-oiled machine line. Which PR person wrote that? That's quality. That is absolute quality from supposedly Otani's camp. But just to put a bow on this, declaring Otani will not walk right now is like walking around the stables there at Churchill Downs. And we have one of our great listeners who tends to the horses at Churchill Downs. Walking around the back of Churchill Downs and just wandering around and announcing the winner of the Kentucky Derby while the horses are eating hay in the back. You're like, you know, what are you doing? All right, now page two. To the Bronx, to the Bronx, to the Bronx, to the Bronx, to the Bronx, to the Bronx, to the Bronx, to the Bronx. Jazz Chisholm, not exactly smooth jazz, a miserable season. Much to the dismay of Yankee fan Jill in Minnesota. She's devastated at Jazz Chisholm there, who's continued to suck at a time you cannot suck. Went 0-for-4. Yankees had a matinee there in the Bronx. 3 strikeouts, including the final out. Yankees lost 1-0 to the Seattle baseball team. And despite being absolute dog crap all year, Jazz Chisholm does not think that going to the bench would help him. Of course not. Why would he? Nothing else has helped him. Why would that help him? He said the only way through the struggles is to continue to play and go 0-for-4. Actually, he said to keep going through it. Yes, it's an automatic out. When you play the Yankees, you're always on the power play when Jazz Chisholm is there because the Yankees lineup is shorthanded. Now, his offensive production has fallen into the abyss. Okay, it's somewhere in the East River. Chisholm, a 687 OPS for the Yankees right now at the time we're doing this monologue. And that is way down, over 100 points, over 120 points from where it was last season. And it's across the board, down, down, down, down, down, down, down, down, down, down, down, down, down, down. It's way down. Now, Chisholm said, he said, well, everything's going to be okay and all that stuff. But he's carrying a roughly 40% whiff rate, and it's not just against one pitch. It's not just against breaking balls. It's against everything, and he can see it. Here's what he said. He said he doesn't have an explanation. He said, I can't tell you why, or else I would be hitting. Chisholm insisting that he isn't mentally defeated, and he then said that he believes 41 games can turn a season around, which is the amount of games the Yankees have, give or take, here the rest of the way. So the question, can you diagnose what the F is going on with Yankees star Jazz Chisholm Jr., the second baseman from hell? So, yeah, Jazz Chisholm Jr., let's go back to February. And it was great. It was wonderful. He came out, and it was spring training in Florida, and he showed up. And he was doing cosplay as a glorious peacock. And he was strutting around as a peacock with his feathers in the air everywhere. And if I remember correctly, he was talking about a 50-50 season in the Bronx. And unfortunately, he has now been charged with writing bad checks. He wrote checks he could not cash. And no baseball player. Think about this. Of all the players in Major League Baseball, there is no single baseball player in 2026 that has destroyed their financial future more than Jazz Chisholm. Nobody has done more damage to their outlook career-wise financially than Jazz Chisholm. And his big proclamation from Yankee Nation has turned out to be not a dream, more like a nightmare. He wanted the mega, mega, mega millions in free agency, and instead he has thrown roughly $150 million, that's how much he's going to lose, into a bonfire and watched it burn, baby, burn. And that is generational wealth up in smoke this season. That's how bad Jazz Chisholm's been. He bet on himself, and right now he's got a cream pie all over the place, right? Chisholm wanted the penthouse. He wanted the penthouse. As of this moment, he is going to be shopping in the My Pillow section of free agency, one of those pillow contracts we talk about all the time. And he'll be starring in a budget-friendly remake of a My Pillow commercial. Those used to be everywhere. And his likely next contract, instead of the presidential suite, he'll be staying at a hostel. Right. And just, you know, keep the roof over your head. And you got a lot of people hanging around and all that. One of those 1 year bounce back pillow deals. Yeah. So it turns out all those tail feathers from the peacock costume were hot air. That's what they were. All right. Final point. Let's go back to the NFL. I am contractually obligated to talk about this. So I wanted to talk about the presentation. All right. Watched a lot of these Thursday exhibition games and my right hand was getting a workout. Flipping around the boob tube to practice football. Not real football. Not real football. We talking about practice football. Yep, exhibition games. So the question, what was your big takeaway from spending about 7 hours of your life? We'll be on your deathbed someday and wish you had that time back. What's your takeaway from the Maller sampler on the first real night of exhibition NFL television broadcast? So my takeaway is rather simple, and it's the same take I've had for many years. I just like to enhance it. It's confirmed. I got reconfirmed by my take, validated. So the exhibition television broadcasts are not football coverage. They're not football coverage. It's like going to church. All right, it's going to the tabernacle. Every local broadcaster, and I flipped through all these games: the Lions and the Bengals and the Patriots there, their game. Went down the Raiders and Cardinals. I was watching the 49ers and the Titans. All of these broadcasts, every one that I sampled on the Maller sampler, every one of them was like watching a televangelist working as a faith healer holding a tent revival out in the boondocks, promising miracles this season. It's like they were all passing around this sippy cup with Team Kool-Aid. Is what they were doing. So, yeah, I understand. You check your critical thinking at the door when you are in this environment and repeat after me. Everybody looks amazing. We've had such a great camp. OMG. Yeah. These telecasts, it's like real estate listings. You know, you ever check, if you've ever looked for a house or anything like that, you look at these real estate listings online and everything is charming. Full of potential, lot of upside, which usually means total dump, total dump. And on night number one of the exhibition games, like every single rookie, according to these guys, is Moses parting the Red Sea. What a draft. We nailed it. We absolutely nailed the draft. Every veteran, best shape of his life. Hasn't had a better camp than this one. Yep. Every dysfunctional franchise on track, on the road, glory road to the Super Bowl. Like you aren't watching actual analysis. You're attending a 3-hour motivational seminar where the snake oil is officially licensed with the NFL shield on it. Welcome to the cult. It's like, come on. I'm watching the Titans broadcast. They're fire. I was watching the Charger-Texans game, and some blowhard from the Texans was like, well, the NFL sent us to London because they love the Texans brand. No, they didn't, dummy. They sent the Texans because they send everybody outside a few glamour teams overseas because they're barnstorming, and that's what they're doing. It's not because they love the Texans, okay? It's not. So just knock it off. You're embarrassing yourself is what you're doing. It's embarrassing. It is the Ben Maller Show. If you'd like to be part, you can join us right now. Line open, 877-99 on Fox. That's 877-996-6369. Also on X, at Ben Maller. That's at Ben Maller. It's the Friday fun day here as we've crossed over the Rubicon, and it's Friday on the West Coast still. For our brothers and sisters in Alaska and Hawaii and Guam, you still got some time before you catch up with the rest of us. So just Settle in. Just settle in. 877-996-6369. Also on X at Ben Maller. Is it true? A MLB team looking into the Lemon Law over a $100 million purchase gone wrong. An MLB team looking into a Lemon Law over a $100 million purchase gone wrong. We'll take a look at that and we will do it next. However, let's see here. 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

0: Fox Sports Radio. We thank you for being part of it. We do need your help to keep the show on the air. You got to listen to the podcast also. You got the fifth hour thingamajig. The sweatshop of audio talk is available all weekend. Yeah, fresh episodes. So help us out. Do us a solid. And subscribe and listen. I think we only need like 5 minutes of you to... I'd like you to listen to the whole thing, but it'd be like at 5 minutes, I think we'd get credit for it. So that's all I care about. Don't tell the corporate guys I said that, but you know, just give it like 5 minutes. That's nothing. You know, that's like when you're on the toilet, you're there for 5 minutes, just listen.
1: I listen while I do the dishes.
0: Even better. But you don't do the dishes. Do you do dishes?
1: Yeah.
0: I don't believe that. How can you... You don't have any... You don't cook. How can you have dishes if you don't cook? Anyway, all right, very funny. Yes, all right, 877-99 on Fox is the number, 877-996-6369. If you'd like to be part of the program, also on X, at Ben Maller. That's at Ben Maller. You can say hello to Lorena, FSR Tech Queen.
1: Hi, right, Bill.
0: And Koopa Loop, available at A Bronco Fan. That's A Bronco Fan. Your comments can and will be used against you in the court of the Maller Militia. So please, please act accordingly. All right. Straight ahead, a baseball team looking into the Lemon Law over a $100 million mistake. We'll get to that coming up in a minute. Mark, the full name guy, says you want to pretend that Jazz Chisholm will not earn the big money. Chisholm is only blanking blank blank until Aaron Judge returns, and then they both will be tearing up the MLB pitching staffs coast to coast or not. Ha ha. There you go. All right. Thank you, Mark. Are you still listening? Michael in Tulsa. Writes, and he says, the local NFL pregame announcers only wish they could aspire to be local NBA TV announcers. Well, that's a more study gig. That's a more study gig. What else do we have? Let's see, page down. Can't read that. Analog Al says, put the word Tebow in the search engine, just Tebow, and his bio popped up, not even in related searches. You know, Tebowing. One of the greatest things we ever did on the show many years ago is the Tim Tebow radio roast, which inspired what has become Big Ben's Lame Jokes of the Week, and that'll be taking place next hour. Let's go to the phones, though. The people would like to talk. And let's see here. My board is currently being reset. So while that is happening, while my board is being reset, we can share with you the $100 million purchase gone awry. You might remember a little while back, the baseball team in Seattle, the Mariners, were very braggadocious that they had found their forever shortstop, kid named Colt Emerson. Colt Emerson, with much

0: until proven otherwise. Since reaching the big leagues, this guy's batting 190 with a 246 on base percentage. His slugging percentage is 335. I know there's a lot of numbers. He is terrible. Absolutely horrific. He's had 83 strikeouts and 241 plate appearances. Swing bada, miss. Now, it would not be as big a problem if the Mariners actually knew how to hit the ball. They are horrific. They are the worst offensive team in baseball. They're so bad. How bad are they? They're so bad that Robbie the Mariner fan could hit cleanup for the Mariners on Friday night. That's a thing. I'm telling you. So $100 million, worst offense, and this is supposed to be one of your cornerstone players. And I certainly feel like this is happening quite a bit in baseball. This is the new trend. The nerds have gotten together at their webinar, and they said, okay, well, we see somebody. We've decided these people are going to be great, and we are going to give them forever contracts, and this is our future. And, you know, yeah, just oh so good. Another example of that, although not quite as extreme financially, would be Jackson Holliday of the Orioles. Jackson Holliday, he was the number one overall pick out of Stillwater, Oklahoma, the son of Matt Holliday, and all the Baltimoreans told me how great this guy is, and that's not really been... He's been around now for a few years, and he's a 241 hitter with, what's he got, like six home runs or something like that this year? Yeah, okay. And the Orioles have been guilty of that multiple times. So the latest, though, Colt Emerson. Yikes. All right, let's go to the phones. And I guess Mark the Full Name Guy is still there. Hello, Mark the Full Name Guy. Are you there, Mark the Full Name Guy?
1: Yes, Van Maller. I was wondering that you might actually need my assistance as a witness protection the way things are going on down there in L.A., what do you think about that, Big Daddy?
0: Oh, we could be roommates. How much fun would that be, Mark the Full Name Guy? We could hang out side by side there. Yeah, it'd be great.
1: Yeah, having to change food for you. Imagine that. What kind of diet are you on anyway?
0: What kind of diet? I mean, it's kind of a personal question. I don't know. I'm on the Doc pineapple.
1: To make sure they're not trying to kill you, you know, for what actually know about.
0: the pineapple fruit smoothie. That's my Doc Mike. He said pineapple fruit smoothie, the way to go. That's what he said. Sure. Yes.
1: I don't mind.
0: What's going on with you, Mark? You're back. Mark. All right. Who cares? Oh, what's going on with you? You've had some health issues. You had a big procedure done. Everything better?
1: Health issues. I'm going to be 71 years old.
0: Well, you sound amazing. You sound just a model of health. Just a model of health.
1: Actually, it won't take more than just, a superhuman effort to stay alive another year or two. No, actually, my health is fair, but it should actually improve on a daily basis and not go the other way. So I consider myself lucky that I am going to be rehabbing and paying even that much more attention to those things.
0: Well, if you want to come to Vegas, Mark, we're going to have a Maller meet and greet. You'd be the big star. Everyone would kiss your ass. Everyone wants to meet you. So if you feel up to it, August 29th, come down to Sin City, hang out with us. What a night that will be. What a day that will be. Everyone will say how great you are.
1: I'm already a star on the Big Maller Show, in the air, everywhere.
0: All right, Coop, can you please save that? We need that as a drop. I need those two things. Both, cut that up into two drops. The Ben Maller Show, and then I need In the Air Everywhere as a drop. I need to have that.
2: I hope you can do it live in Vegas.
0: Yeah.
1: Oh, of course I can.
0: Hey, bring your harmonica. Bring
1: it. Maybe help Ben bring Maller do some of those commercials. Ha, ha, ha.
0: All right. Bring your harmonica if you come to Vegas, okay? You're bogarting the time. There's other people that would like to talk here, and you're bogarting the time.

0: Let's go. I got my legal advisor. How perfect is that? My lawyer, a man that defended himself in a courtroom, and he's my legal counsel, Bill in Koreatown. Hello, Bill in Koreatown, formerly Bill in Venice.
1: You know, Ben, I just want to talk to you, man. I just, can we meet somewhere, like in a park, and just sit down and speak to one another?
0: Yeah, I'll do that. For like $10,000, I'll do that. Sure.
1: Ben, I got to come clean. I'm not really a lawyer. I'm a dick. I'm a private investigator.
0: Oh, is that right? Well, many people have said you're a dick, so that's not surprising.
1: Yeah. I understand. The point I'm trying to make is,
0: yeah,
1: you really make people, and me, I can only speak for myself, because who's going to... You really make people happy with your...
0: Oh, well, thank you, Bill. I appreciate that. And you're one of the great characters on the show, buddy. I'll never forget when you were calling me up back when you were Bill in Venice, and you were talking about your criminal case, and you were like, hey, I'm defending myself. And then I didn't hear from you for like a couple years because you went to jail because you defended yourself. I love that about you.
1: I know. Did you get my donuts? I sent you donuts.
0: When did you send? Did he send donuts? Is that correct? Is that
1: maybe Lauren made them all?
0: Somebody must have. Maybe Harmon. Harmon probably ate them all. Yeah.
1: Koopaloop ate all the donuts. Anyway.
2: Yeah, probably.
1: I was just calling to say thank you for your service, and I love
0: yes.
1: you.
0: Very similar. I was going to either join the Marines or do talk radio, and I chose talk radio. But thank you, Bill. Take care of yourself, buddy. Call me more often, Bill. Call me more often, pal. We love you. All right, the great Bill in Koreatown in L.A. here. One of the great characters, man. That guy. We've had a lot of funny moments over the years with that that guy. He's quite the dude, indeed. I mentioned this story earlier, and I didn't pay it off. It's a bad job by me, and shame on you, Maller. Why are you mentioning things and not? If you tease, you gotta please. If you tease, you gotta please. So this is an NFL story, and I'm not gonna take a long time here because we do have coming up here in a couple minutes. Coop's warming up. Maller to the third degree. But an NFL legend. An NFL legend. And he's like, well, wait a minute. What's going on? Taking a little subtle shot. A little subtle shot at the team. That would be none other than Troy Aikman. Now, Troy Aikman is working as a consultant for the Miami Dolphins. He's also double dipping as a blowhard on Monday Night Football. And which many people have pointed out a conflict of interest. And, of course, Aikman's, oh, what are you talking about, conflict of interest? There's no way. We're all in bed with each other. Well, I added that part. He then gave an explanation as to why it's not a conflict of interest. Aikman pointing out Miami is not going to be very good this year. He says the Dolphins are not expected to be very good this year, Aikman said. He added that Miami is getting out of cap hell. So essentially saying, in so many words, that what everyone else is saying, that they're tanking. However, he works for the team, right? That's it. I mean, Aikman's trying to extinguish the conflict of interest part of the story. And in order to do that, he had to deliver a haymaker to the Dolphins, right? So his defense is, hey, there's no conflict of interest because the Dolphins are like doo-doo. Right there, diarrhea. And there's no way ESPN is going to put the Miami Dolphins on Monday Night Football because they suck. And when they don't suck, they blow. Yeah. That's great. Love it. Love it. Love it. Listen, there's so many conflicts of interest in the NFL. Tom Brady with the Raiders and the TV at Fox and Troy Aikman. It's all the rage. It's all the rage. And they don't care. It's... inching closer and closer to professional wrestling. It's been that way for a while. We have the Insta Trivia right now, and then we'll get to Mallory Third Degree. Here is the Insta Trivia. So the Pirates pitcher, Braxton Ashcraft, he had 85 pitches on Thursday, the fewest by a pitcher in a 9-plus inning outing with 10 or more strikeouts since pinch counts were tracked. The previous record was 88 pitches held by blank. Held by blank. That is the Insta Trivia, the answer in Mallard of the Third Degree. We'll get to that. We'll do it next.
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0: Kyler Murray, the little fella, gets a big boy seat.
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2: 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The Odd Couple with Rob Parker and Kelvin Washington. 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
6: 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Thank you for your time. And now, time for the Insta Trivia. Here we go. And Insta Trivia time, we go to Major League Baseball, where someone named Braxton Ashcraft, a pitcher for the Pirates, he needed only 85 pitches on Thursday to become the fewest by a pitcher in 9 or more innings with 10 or more strikeouts. Since pitch counts became tracked, and that was in 1988, the previous fewest was just 88 pitches by blank. And that is the question. What is the answer? We go to the great unwashed here to try to find the answer. And let's see. What do we have here? Page down. I can't read that on the air. See, I got to click this thing over here, and then I got to get that loaded, and then I get over here. Alfie Aiden Opino says the Mariners' new cleanup hitter.
12: Wrong.
6: Jamie Moyer from Robbie the Mariner fan. Who else do we have? Mark the Bird Fidrich from Mediocre Kabuki. Greg Maddox from Johnny Q. Who else do we have? Page down. Can't read that. We've got Fred Rogan was answered. L.A. Talk Show's Fred Rogan from Mike. Master Splinter from Eloy from Compton. Black Jack Morris from Andy in Lionel Lakes, Minnesota. Fozzie singer Chris Jericho is the answer. Who else? Page down. The King of the Bullwhip, Lash LaRue. Guessed by Milkman Mike in Colorado. Doug Drabeck from Analog Al. Stubby Clap from JT the Wingman. What say you, Lorena?
1: I'm going to go with Blake Lively.
6: Blake Lively. No, that is incorrect. It would be one of the Coneheads. That would be David Cone when he pitched the perfect game way back in the 90s for the New York Yankees, 1999. It's the Expo.
0: It's Maller.
6: How about that?
0: To the third degree. This is when Big Ben gets grilled.
6: Who knew? And the Koopa Loop.
19: Now, Ben, I know that you weren't all that impressed with Fernando Mendoza's first NFL showing, but everybody is super excited about Drew Aller. He had great stats, better than Mendoza. I imagine you feel the same way about his showing.
6: Yes, I don't I'm very level-headed, as you know, Coop. I don't just, I'm not a reactionary talk show host. I don't believe in
19: never.
6: That. Do I think Drew Aller is the savior of Pittsburgh's quarterback dilemma and all? No, I do not. It's nice that he had good numbers and all that, you know, Penn State guy, the whole thing, and you know, exceeding expectations. I don't get excited about that. I'm not. I mean, it's a preseason game number one, and the Green Bay Packers were totally disheveled. Next!
19: Now, Ben, there was a report that Luka Doncic had zero idea that the team was going to be sold, and this came after he talked about how great the communication was between him and Mark Walter. Do you think it's surprising that he had no idea that this was coming?
6: No, because Mark Walter had no idea this was coming. If the Feds hadn't been bird-dogging him, he would have kept the Lakers. Like, they didn't buy the Lakers to sell the Lakers after a year. Like, they're panicking over there. They got to figure out how to dig themselves out of the hole they're in right now. And, yeah, I totally believe that this was not the plan, and they were embarrassed, and they were hoping they wouldn't have to sell the Lakers. They had no choice, so they had to get rid of them. So they're not going to announce it. Nobody had this. Nobody knew this was going to happen. Next!
19: Ben, new Dallas Mavericks coach Dusty May was asked if he would ever return to coaching in the college ranks. He said, "I hope not, because that would mean I did crappy here." Ben, could you see him ever returning to college?
6: Yeah, well, he answered, you know, the answer is yes. If he sucks, that's what we always say. The college job is a fallback job. The NBA is a better life. It's more money. It's a better lifestyle. You don't have to deal with the NIL bullcrap. Of course you'd rather coach in the NBA. How did we do, Kubala?
19: Pass this edition.
6: Yay! Winner. Chicken dinner!
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38: In baseball, Kyle Schwarber hit two home runs in the Field of Dreams game, bringing his total up to 37 on the season as the Phillies beat the Twins 7-1. Dodgers closer Edwin Diaz blew his third save in his last four opportunities after blowing a 4-2 lead to the Brewers. Milwaukee got the 5-4 victory in L.A. The Nationals shut out the Cubs 7-0. In week one of the NFL preseason, the Steelers defeated the Packers 28-9. Drew Aller finished 10-13, 153 yards, and three total touchdowns. The Cardinals beat the Raiders 27-14. Fernando Mendoza went 10-16, 97 yards, and one touchdown in his debut. Jeremiah Love had 11 carries and 58 yards in the win. Chargers took down the Texans 27-7. Wins for the Titans and Bengals. I'm Brianna Miro.
31: Ben freaking Maller.
39: Yeah. Over the top, in your face.
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41: You want accountability?
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31: 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Now, live from the Fox Sports Radio studios, here he is, Ben Maller.

Got a case of those Beltway Blues. Welcome in the beginning of another hour of the Ben Maller Show. We are in the air everywhere. One on one. We are. As we go across the finish line, we got a little ways to go. Coast to coast, border to border, and beyond, on the vast and bodaciously powerful microphones of FSR emanating live from the disco as we do the hustle all night long into the early morning hours. Guaranteed human from the world famous Fox Sports Radio studios where Scott from Northern Kentucky, my pal Scott from Northern Kentucky, who helped us out with that Maller meet and greet that we did, and a big part of that, and Dodger guy, and Joe the Ghost Hunter, and Perito, the entire game, Mr. Irrigation, you name it. They all say, we need Bull. 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So our lead this hour is from where? That would be none other than the Beltway, as Jaden Daniels making all kinds of headlines here, the Washington quarterback, and he has now broken his silence over his public hissy fit in Baton Rouge. Not happy with the Bayou by their gangster name, LSU. And this after Daniels fired off a cease and desist letter demanding you stop using my name and my image and my likeness, my NIL. You cannot use my NIL. So I don't know if you heard what he said or not. It's an interesting story. Daniels saying that he did not personally send the letter. He explained that the matter was handled by his representation, he said. That was my representation. That wasn't me. It's a quote. That wasn't my representation. Or that was my representation. That wasn't me, close quote. Now, the controversy stems from LSU continuing to use Jaden Daniels' image and honoring his legacy and celebrating his legacy. And then also reissuing his number 5 jersey. So there's a player on LSU this year wearing the number 5 jersey. Now, Daniels attempted to distance himself from the legal wrangling that's going on, the maneuvering, saying he still has love for LSU and indicated there was no personal animosity towards the university. All right, so that is a good jumping off point. Let us discuss the question. What jumps out about the wording from Jaden Daniels, the Washington Commanders quarterback, regarding the beef? Where's the beef with LSU? All right, so I've got Shaggy Airport Leadership Seminar and Smoke Detector. And we will combine all of these things together. And we are going to be in the same ballpark. Isn't that exciting? So first of all, I would like to be the first person on the overnight show on Fox Sports Radio to congratulate Jaden Daniels. I want to give this man a bouquet of flowers. Jaden Daniels turned a jersey number, right? A jersey number into a geopolitical crisis. So seriously, a tip of the headphone, a tip of the hat, the whole thing. Way to go. You played yourself, dude. Now, internet investigators have already determined the reason that Jaden Daniels is in the soup is because of Mama Bear. And you don't upset Mama Bear.
This is a classic case, it would appear, based on the circumstantial evidence of a overzealous mama protecting the legacy of her son, even though she's misguided, right? And she's guarding the number 5 jersey at LSU like it's the nuclear launch codes. It's not. Right? It's just a number. That's all it is. Nobody erased your LSU career. And I understand the common courtesy is to retire the number to take it out of service and all that stuff. Yet the problem with this is the approach. You made yourself a laughingstock. You played yourself, right? As we said, coughing up a numerical furball, Jaden Daniels. And listen, here's the deal. Jaden Daniels, I recommend hiring a housekeeper because he's got to get his house in order. The entire clown show that this is it's unnecessary damage to his brand, if you want to call it that. But when the backlash arrives, here's the problem. You don't get to toss your camp under the bus. And this is the classic, hey, I'm going to play that Shaggy defense. It wasn't me. It wasn't me. These are your people representing you. Ding, ding, ding, ding, ding. Yes. And if your people, Jaden Daniels, are launching cease and desist like those old Patriot missiles back in the day, you don't get to pretend that you're Switzerland eating cocoa. You don't get to do that. And that's unfortunately how adulthood works. And right now, you're looking like a total jackwagon at this point. Now, speaking of jackwagons, page 2. We head now to Prime Time, or Coach Prime, another genius here, another Mensa member. So Deion Sanders and the Colorado football team held the first open practice of his tenure this week. But, yes, they imposed draconian rules and restrictions on reporters and fans who dared attend the open practice. Attendees were required to hand over their own phones. Media members were prohibited from taking any kind of notes, recording any audio, any video or photos, or posting real-time updates. Now, Colorado sent out an email declaring the practice was open for viewing purposes only, they said. And they said it was closed for all reporting, recording, and documentation purposes. Now, Sanders, recording and documentation purposes. Now, Sanders, the czar of Colorado football, his directive went even further, Deion Sanders, saying that nothing observed at practice may be reported, published, posted, broadcast, or otherwise shared in any form without the express written consent of Major League Baseball. I may have added that last part. He said on any platform at any time. At any time, anywhere. Yeah. So the school issuing a warning that anyone, any man, woman, or child violating that policy could be removed, lose credentials, and have your future access restricted, affecting their chances of working and all that. So, all right, question. Can you give me the subtext to Deion Sanders' media rules at Colorado? Give me the subtext on that. So the subtext on this is rather simple. You talk about Deion, he's one of the great princes of football, you say the prince of college football coaching. He has now been promoted, Deion, to the Prince of Paranoia. So congratulations. What exactly are you hiding? Like, you've had no open practices the last couple of years, and you've absolutely ridden the vomit comet. So why don't you just give the playbook to somebody and have them post it on social media? It might actually help you out. All right? Colorado should change their mascot from the Buffaloes to the Bullies, the Colorado Bullies. Threatening media credentials while restricting independent reporters. Now, from what I was reading,
as I understand it, the kids of Deion Sanders, they have their own media operation, and they still are allowed preferential access. And the prime time branding machine keeps humming along. Choo-choo! Yeah, just like that. And Colorado, now listen, they were thirsty. They sucked for years and years and years, been like a generation. So they got all excited. Deion's a great publicity guy, hype man. So they hired Deion Sanders, and we're fans of Deion. Deion's been great for us. And unfortunately, Colorado created

0: this coaching monster, giving it free rein, and now it's eating the sofa, which is a bit of a problem. Like, I had no idea that Deion Sanders watched one of those airport leadership seminars and was a big fan of Mussolini and Kim Jong-un. In fact, there's a rumor on the internet, I'm sure it's not true, but it may be, that Colorado's next training camp will be held in Pyongyang, that's what they would like. They really appreciate the way the North Koreans keep their media in line. And we wouldn't be shocked if the next memo instructing the reporters who cover Colorado address Deion Sanders as respected comrade. Deion said, like, Colorado, again, they created this, and now he's eating the lazy boy, and you wanted Coach Prime with no guardrails. Congratulations. You now have not Coach Prime, you have Supreme Leader Prime on the sidelines. Craziness. Craziness. Now, speaking of craziness, as you have, if you've been listening, you know, as you whittle away the time with me, that I generally do not rally the troops to talk WNBA. I don't. It's just not really about the sports. I've ranted about that for a while now. I mean, I'll talk about it because occasionally there's something that interests me. This is the rare and appropriate time. I'm going to circle back to this because there's someone named Gino Auriemma. Who? If you like women's basketball, I guess he's a big deal at Connecticut there, beautiful Storrs, Connecticut, which I drove through, by the way. Nothing but trees when I was making my way to Worcester back from New York. So I drove right through there. A lot of trees at the campus of UConn. Anyway, Gino Auriemma says the WNBA conversation that's been going on has been capital H hijacked. Capital H hijacked by political and cultural controversies instead of being all about the basketball. That's what he said. Auriemma arguing that although the WNBA is getting what he called unprecedented attention, attention is not necessarily beneficial to the long-term health of the league when discussing the when the discussion's all about politics, and that is all it is about. Nobody cares about these players and their ability or the outcome of the games. It is on the back burner. Back, not front burner, back burner. Auriemma went on to say that he believes the WNBA has become more overly politicized than any other major sport. Hard to argue with that, saying you don't see that in the other sports. All right, so the question. UConn legend Gino Auriemma saying that the WNBA has been hijacked by politics. What do you make of the wording? The wording of Gino Auriemma. So in the cartoon bubble on my head, it's a side, it's on the right side of my head, if you're curious. So Gino Auriemma, he's got a boombox, yeah, old school, like 1980s boombox, and he's listening to Tiny Tim trying to tiptoe through the tulips without getting himself canceled by talking about this, right? So come on, Gino. Clearly this guy is a closeted member of the Maller militia as he's just regurgitating our take that the WNBA has become less a basketball league and more a battlefield. It's a battlefield in the culture war. It's been that way, right? That's how this has been, for a while now. And his money quote, nobody's coming to watch another protest movement. They're coming to watch basketball. And he's spot on. And there was a great lesson. We had some really crazy times in this country a few years ago in 2020 with the pandemic and everything that was going on. It was just insane. People were burning cities down. Political leaders were cheering it on. It was absolute insanity, anarchy that was taking place, right? And the NFL... they dabbled in it. NBA really went into it. They went wokey McWoke woke in the NBA. And then something funny happened. They realized it was really hurting the product. They were harpooning their own product, the NBA, because even though there's a lot of noise on social media, it's being rigged by bots And real hardworking men and women in America don't want that shoved down their throat when they're watching a ball game. The NFL learned it with Colin Kaepernick. They were reminded of it in 2020. Apparently the WNBA didn't pay any attention to that. Because they're all in, baby. They're all in. And in recent weeks, we've had, among others, you got the Sophie Cunningham comments about transgender men competing against authentic born women, and then people bashing Sophie Cunningham. Then there's this other woman I've never heard of, DeJoni or something, Carrington, I don't even know what that is, who I guess suggested that Cunningham benefited from like white privilege on the court. I read that. Several of you idiots have been sending me that story, wanting me to comment on it. So listen, you can sum it up like this when you talk about the WNBA. This is what absolute horrid leadership looks like. This is horrible leadership. The league finally got a little taste. They finally got some eyeballs thanks to Caitlin Clark. Games, when she played, were pulling in really monster ratings. It was amazing. Now, people weren't watching these other games. They just watched when she would play. Meanwhile, Commissioner, what's her name? Kathy Engelbert, I believe that's her name, appears to be watching the kitchen burn, while debating whether or not the smoke detector in the kitchen is being too judgmental about the fire. Why? I don't understand smoke detector. You shouldn't make an opinion. Let the fire burn. Burn. Why are you making noise? You shouldn't make a judgment that that's a fire. Maybe it's not a fire. Maybe it's just a spark. Maybe it's just, that's it. That's all it is. We have a team named the Sparks. Maybe that's it. No. It's unbelievable. It's absolutely ridiculous. What are you doing? Like, I'm convinced, like, the people at Harvard, of all people, are already designing a course around the leadership of Kathy Engelbert. How many blue ribbon panels are you going to have to put together? This is a semester-long case study waiting to happen. WNBA Malfeasance 101 coming to a college campus near you. How do you get the attention your heart desired, you always wanted, and somehow make people talk about everything except your actual product? There you go. The WNBA. Woo! All right. It is the Ben Maller Show. If you would like to be part, you can join us right now. Say hello at 877-99 on Fox. That's 877-996-6369. If you agree or disagree, it's always more fun when you disagree because then we can have loggerheads. And boy, is that a good time. Man, is that fun. Really enjoy that. 877-99 on Fox. On X, at Ben Maller. That's at Ben Maller. Later this hour, we have Big Ben's lame jokes of the week. Time now, though, for the Maller riddle of the day. All right, so not one but two fans beat the GOAT, Joey Chestnut, in a blank eating contest. This is like beating Jordan in one-on-one or taking down Tom Brady in a football game. Two fans beat the legend Joey Chestnut in a blank eating contest. That is the Maller riddle of the day. The answer. We'll get to it, and we will do it next. However, let's see. Eeny, meeny, miny, mo. What hour is it? Let's see. I know it's the A block. What hour? Number three. 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

0: 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And you're part of it. It's an interactive experience if you would like to participate. You can hit us up on the X machine. 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It's at Ben Maller. Now, you can call in as well. You can answer the riddle of the day at Ben Maller. You can call in at 877-99 on Fox. That's 877-996-6369. Lorena is here. She's over there trying to recover from the treat she ate earlier. And you can say hello to her at FSR Tech Queen.
1: It was so good.
0: Are you actually going to buy some or no?
1: No, I don't have a Costco membership.
0: No, you're going to. Well, I know you're going to have somebody, like, someone's going to do it for you.
1: Is that maybe. How that's gonna
0: work? You could have. You have an insider, inside guy. You got to have a guy to figure that out. To get the, with a Costco card. Very important. Now, Coop is here. He has a Costco card. And you say hello to Coopaloop there. And how do you do that? Well, you say hello to him at a Bronco Fan. That's UH, a Bronco Fan. And on all of those accounts, your comments can and will be used against you in the court of sports radio. Yes. Yeah. Well, listen, big news here. Supermarket Steve, very proud of him. He's sitting down. He's having a nice warm donut. And it looks, that's my favorite donut supermarket. He sent a photo of the donut. That's a beautiful looking donut right there. That is the way to go. So good job by you. And I'd like to have a similar donut later. Maybe I'll have one later today. A similar donut. Yeah, exactly. I know. It's pretty wild. All right. Anyway, let's see here. Let's pay off the Maller riddle of the day. So two fans beat, in quotes, Joey Chestnut in a blank eating contest. We'll keep it simple and get right to the question, the answers, rather. A shoe-eating contest from Ferg Dog. Alf, the alien opiner, said a kielbasa-eating competition. Who else do we have? Let's see. Page down. Nashville hot chicken contest from Nashville Phil. A little biased. Rocky Mountain oyster contest from Milkman Mike. Well, I would have won that. Courtesy Flusher going with Vaseline. Well, I know somebody that like... Wait, Coop looked a lot younger when he did that, but yeah. Wow. All right. Late night drug tester says a Kennedy fried chicken or eating contest. Yeah. Marcel in Brooklyn. Flaming hot Cheetos from Sean in Portland. Wrong. Cream puff eating contest from JT the Wingman. A flesh eating bacteria... A hot dog contest from Stevie Meatballs, our pal there in the Sunshine State. What else? Andy in Lionel Lake said they beat him in a hissing cockroach eating contest. Eek in Roseville, Minnesota going with gefilte fish. Disgusting. Analog Al says chocolate covered tarantulas. Our friend Rebecca.

0: a blank eating contest.
1: I'm going to go with an ice cube eating contest.
0: Is it ice cube eating contest? Is that? Yeah. No, that is incorrect. Joey Chestnut, 42. Technically, he lost on a technicality. He lost an eating contest for tater tots. Tater tots. Although, there's some funny business going on. I'm going to defend my friend Joey Chestnut. Joey Chestnut competed alone against four separate two-person teams. So he put himself at a numerical disadvantage. And the winning duo defeated Chestnut by less than 0.1 ounce. So it took two people to barely edge the superhuman strength of Joey Chestnut.
1: Wow.
0: It would be like playing Jordan one-on-one and needing a friend to help you beat Jordan one-on-one. It doesn't really count, right? Yeah. Come on now. So the people that won, they received a championship belt and bragging rights. But come on, Joey Chestnut, that's the way to go. This was in Wisconsin earlier this week. Chestnut, who has now won 18 mustard belts, holy F, 18 mustard belts. He owns the record of 76 hot dogs and buns in 10 minutes. 76. And he also has... if I think the number is 58 records in that sport, we have a modern day Bambino on our hands, and he's not appreciated enough. He's not. It's a bad job by you people. You should appreciate Joey Chestnut. You should. All right, come on now. All right, it is the Ben Maller Show. Let's go to the phones and we'll say hello. Eeny, meeny, miny, mo. Let's say hello to, we have lame jokes coming up. Doug is deep in the heart of the OC. What's going on, Doug? Welcome in Orange County. What's going on in Tustin? Hello, Doug.
2: Ben, what's going on, my man? Hey, this first time caller, fairly new listener, but I love you, man. You open up with Tool sometimes. You open up with Jimmy Buffett. You are the man.
0: Well, as you know, I love music. Yes, go ahead.
2: Well, I would just have to say that Diaz could maybe take a page out of Joey Chestnut or two, because that guy has just fallen all over the place for us in the Dodgers, man. I cannot stand it. And
0: now, let me ask you this, Doug, hold on a second. Do we? At what point do we start calling out the Dodger front office? Because the two big additions they added this year are Tucker and Diaz, who together are suck and blow. Oh my God, they're both horrible. Like, these are the two big additions.
2: Man, I love you because those are the two guys that I would call out, and I would say Scooble. I mean, we paid a lot of money, and he hasn't really showed much either. So I don't really know. Everyone's complaining about this, but like we pay people for what they did and not what they're gonna do, and I don't really know what to say.
0: Yeah. And you look at a ragtag team like the Brewers, who don't spend that kind of money, and they have good teams every year. And there's, you know, what happened in the game on Thursday night. I mean, they just nicked Edwin Diaz. There weren't a lot of, you know, power hits or whatever. They were just, it was insane. And like, it bothers me the hubris. Like Dave Roberts, I'm sure you saw the same. I'm watching on TV. I'm like, Diaz doesn't have it. Take him out of the game. Nah, we'll leave him in. He'll figure it out. Crazy.
2: Hey, Ben, I love you, man. Thank you. Thank you for everything you do.
0: Call me more often, buddy. Call me more often. All right. Thank you. Look at that. That's a fan right there. I believe that there should be some kind of criminal charges here if this continues. Grand larceny. All right. You know, grand larceny for a player who is a fraud. I think that's grand larceny, right? You're a fraud. Yeah, I think so. All right, let's keep it going. And we say hello to Mike the Leprechaun, who is on. Hello, Mike the Leprechaun. Welcome.
3: Good morning. Thank you for taking my call early. How are you? Happy Friday.
0: Well, you requested. You said you wanted to be on. You did not want to battle with your mortal enemy, Marcel in Brooklyn.
3: I know.
0: So I made your dreams come true.
3: Okay, well, thank you. Anyway, it was a good week for Vinatieri and Drew Brees. I'm glad that they got into the Hall of Fame. And to be honest, did you hear about the Jaylen Brown event in Boston?
0: I didn't know that.
3: He's putting on a city party to kind of wish him goodbye and thank you. So he's a philanthropist. Did you know that? I mean, he's very generous.
0: Well, I did know. I did know that he's

0: done a lot for a lot of charity stuff around Boston. I'm sure he'll do it in Philadelphia. Yeah.
1: Yeah. Well, the Red Sox won again. They're back on a new winning streak. So what they're doing now is they're all taking off their shirts, all the men, right? That's the latest kind of craze at the stadiums. It was happening at the World Cup. It was happening in the baseball games. Do you think the women should join in?
0: It started... Yes. Well, only the good-looking ones. But yes, absolutely. Yes, 100%. Why not? Everyone take their shirt off, except me. I'm not taking my shirt off. But everyone else, why not?
1: Well, okay. Another funny statistic came up this week. Hollywood, the Hollywood sign, hooray for Hollywood, was made in 1923. And back then it wasn't Hollywood. It was Hollywood Lands. So...
0: I am aware. I've been to the Hollywood sign. I know the whole story. That is true. It was remote housing.
1: Not many of your listeners probably are aware of that. But
0: well, I don't know that they were thinking about that at this time of the morning on a sports radio show. But I'm glad that you enlightened us here. And I said years ago that there should be a team in L.A. that drops the L.A. moniker and goes like Hollywood. You know, there was a team called the Hollywood Stars back in the old days. And that was a minor league team. Wouldn't that be a cool name? Maybe not these days with all the wokesters in Hollywood, but back in the old days, oh my God, be a great name. Hollywood Stars, you can have a great uniform, be awesome.
1: Speaking of like eating contests, every Tuesday up in Rogers Stadium in Toronto, they have, they're trying to beat the record of how many loony dogs. So they sell the hot dogs kind of cheaper than usual. So guess how many? I think the stadium holds about 40-ish thousand. Guess how many is the record? And not everybody eats hot dogs, so, 96,000.
0: 96,000. Well, good. You know, at some point, you know, there is a rumor that maybe we'll go on a Toronto thing with Nico. That would be cool. I don't think Nico likes the Blue Jays, though. But our guy Nico, we could go over and explore Toronto and probably go to a Raptors game more.
1: You could visit Buffalo Bills at the same time, then, the new stadium. You could just cross over.
0: Oh, yeah. It's only like, an hour and a half or whatever away, something like that.
1: Yeah, quite close.
0: Be great.
1: What happened to the dad who fell into the ice?
0: Oh, this is a preview of lame jokes. You're doing your first joke here. What happened to the guy that fell into the ice? I don't know.
1: The dad. He became a popsicle.
0: Yeah. Okay. Thank you. All right. Go away. Hang up on yourself, please. Do the honorable thing and hang up on yourself. Appreciate that. All right. It's a Ben Maller show. And that is a setup. If you want cheesy jokes, if you want bad jokes, you're going to get a lot of that. You're going to get a lot of bad jokes, a lot of cheesy jokes, all of that. Warming up in the bullpen, it's a little thing we call Big Ben's Lame Jokes of the Week. From men, women, not children, because there's no kids listening anymore. But we used to have a lot of kids back in the day. They're all grown up now. So anyway, we'll have that straight ahead. Big Ben's Lame Jokes of the Week. We'll get to that, and we will do it next.
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2: 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The Odd Couple with Rob Parker and Kelvin Washington. 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

0: that is a streaming show, that is a YouTube show. It's a lot of things. It's a lot of things. It's still good weather. I know some of the kids are back in school. 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Thank you.
1: Knock, knock.
2: Who's there?
1: Lame week.
2: Lame week who?
1: It's Big Ben's Lame Joke of the Week.
0: Now, here we go. Big Ben's Lame Jokes of the Week. Let's see. Do we have the man, the myth, the legend, Weed Man Hippie? Are you there, Weed Man Hippie?
3: Yeah, Ben, I'm here. Make me laugh.
0: Okay. Everything all right with you? Yes?
3: Yeah, I'm good.
0: You seem depressed.
3: No, I'm good.
0: All right. How old was Mike the Leprechaun when he celebrated his birthday with cabbage and beans?
3: No idea.
0: 42. That's how old he was. That's George in Uvalde. George in Uvalde, Texas. Dad joke Dave writes in. He says, what do you call a paper airplane that can't fly?
3: What?
0: Stationary. That's not a bad joke. That's pretty good, Dave. I like that.
3: That's good.
0: These are actual jokes sent in by actual listeners. If you want to send jokes in, care of Ben Maller Show at gmail.com. Ben Maller Show at gmail.com. Every once in a while, Coop will do an offensive joke. Here's a throwback joke from Tyler in Parts Unknown. He says, Ben, did you hear that we discovered the world's largest island?
3: Wow.
0: Yeah, it turns out it was just Lizzo on a cruise ship. So that's all that was. Plus she lost some weight. I don't know. Well, this one's from Kathy in Madison. Do you know why poop pills can be sold as smart pills?
3: Why?
0: Well, because when you say, hey, these pills taste like Drek, you're smarter already. That's Kathy in Madison. Thank you, Kathy. All right, Dennis in Detroit sent this one in. What NFL record did Joe Flacco set when he started for the Bengals this week?
3: What record?
0: Well, he became the first player to start a game while receiving retirement benefits. So congratulations to Joe Flacco there. Way to go. All right. What's the difference between Mike the Leprechaun and Jed Who Fled?
3: What?
0: Well, one's a leprechaun and one's an ex-con. So that's it right there. That's Eek in Roseville, Minnesota. All right. Joe in Virginia Beach sent this one in. I saw two WNBA tickets nailed to a fence this morning. How about that, Weed Man?
3: Wow.
0: Yeah. He says, my lucky day. Free nails. Yeah. All right. Very funny. Where does Lorena go on her days off?
3: Where?
0: As far as possible from her cousin Anthony in Louisiana. That's Michael in Tulsa. He sent a few of these in. Why do Mike the Leprechaun and Marcel in Brooklyn fight so much?
3: Why?
0: Because they can't be in the same hot air balloon. Cannot do it. That's Michael in Tulsa. George in Rochester, Minnesota sent this one in on Big Ben's Lame Jokes of the Week. He says the Lakers were bought for over $12 billion this week. How about that? A big deal, right? Yeah, Tony Romo was relieved it wasn't him after his last bender. There you go. Now to the Weed Man radio roast. Why doesn't Weed Man like being called cheap?
3: Why?
0: Because he's not cheap. He's broke. There's a difference. That's Surfer Todd, the comedian. This one's from Lucky Tony in the Bay Area. How can Weed Man Hippie make money on the toilet?
3: How?
0: By making Weed Man action figures. We'll just leave that right there.
4: Right. Ew.
0: Shane in Leesburg, Alabama writes in. He says, if Weed Man has a $100 bill in his front pocket and another $100 bill in his back pocket, then what does Weed Man have?
3: What?
0: someone else's pants.
3: That's funny.
0: That's a good joke by Shane. All right, did you hear that Weed Man was offered a job at the petting zoo?
3: Wow, cool.
0: Yes, he's the perfect fit for working with the pot-bellied pigs. That's from Rob. A winner of the Mallertown Show, Rob on the 3-2-1. And any lame, any offensive jokes, Coop, or anything like that? No.
2: Negative.
0: All right. Why does Weed Man Hippie hate gardeners?
3: Why?
0: Well, they're known to use weed whackers. Always a problem. That's Mike. Mike the Leprechaun. Why did Weed Man not make it to as a corporate CEO? As a corporate CEO.
3: Why?
0: Oh, he's always gotten lost in the weeds. That's the problem. That's Mike again. All right. Now, did you know that Weed Man is actually not cheap? Right?
3: Really?
0: Yeah. You just have alligator arms. You literally can't reach your wallet, Weed Man. It's fascinating. That's Surfer Todd, the comedian. And why does Weed Man get disappointed with maps?
3: Why?
0: Apparently, you cannot tell where the highway is, Weed Man. It's a problem. So Michael. That's Michael in Tulsa. Who is Weed Man's favorite X handle on Twitter? Contributor to the thank you to the Ben Maller Show. That would be Sir Smokes a Lot. You're a big fan, Sir Michael. Don't forget Big Ben's lame jokes of the week. You can send in jokes for next week's show. Every Friday we do this, care of BenMallerShow@gmail.com. 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Put jokes in the headlines. This one's from Brendan in Boston. He says, "Did you hear that Weed Man is into arts and crafts?"
3: Really?
0: Yeah, he really loves pottery. Big fan of pottery.
3: Yeah.
0: Last one, Weed Man. Did you hear that Weed Man took a job at the muffler shop because he was getting bored watching YouTube?
3: Really?
0: Yeah, it's unfortunate, though. You apparently had to quit, though, because you got too exhausted. Yeah, that's there you go. Thank you, Weed Man. That's Tom in Indiana. Big Ben's Lame Jokes of the Week.
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29: In baseball, Kyle Schwarber hit two home runs in the Field of Dreams game, bringing his total up to 37 on the season as the Phillies beat the Twins 7-1. Dodgers closer Edwin Diaz blew his third save in his last four opportunities after blowing a 4-2 lead to the Brewers. Milwaukee got the 5-4 victory in L.A. The Nationals shut out the Cubs 7-0. In week one of the NFL preseason, the Steelers defeated the Packers 28-9. Drew Aller finished 10 of 13, 153 yards, and three total touchdowns. The Cardinals beat the Raiders 27 of 14. Fernando Mendoza went 10 of 16, 97 yards, and one touchdown in his debut. Jeremiah Love had 11 carries and 58 yards in the win. Chargers took down the Texans 27-7. Wins for the Titans and Bengals. I'm Brianna Miro.
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0: Well, that is a very Jerry thing to say. Welcome in the beginning of another hour of the Ben Maller Show. That's right. We are in the air everywhere, taking the early morning hours head on as we provide a helping hand or helping gas baggery coast to coast, border to border, and beyond on the vast and boldly powerful microphones of FSR emanating live from the rock. A.K.A. the rock bottom of the radio broadcast schedule, the dreaded overnight early morning show, Guaranteed Human, from the world-famous Fox Sports Radio studios. That's right, the world-famous studios, where Dave the Trash Man in Boston, Avelino, who's out there fixing bridges around the Commonwealth, Cape Cod Paperboy, Matt Kay from Worcester, they've all lined up in a row. Every one of them has lined up in a row, and they said, you know, Maller, what we need in our lives is something that you can only give us. 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How about that? All right. So we had NFL exhibition action last night. If you go back and hear the Ben Maller Show podcast, you will hear a gaggle of random takes, about that. That'll be on the pod later. Fernando Mendoza made his exhibition game debut. You had that. You had a tie in the Patriot game. That's always exciting. The Niners played the Titans, a bunch of random matchups there, Lions and Bengals, me oh my. So that's in a previous hour. But our lead this hour, play the hits, my man, play the hits. When in doubt, throw Jerry's name out. We go to Jerry's World, where the czar of the Dallas Cowboys, one of the great hype men of our time, Jerry Jones, declared this week that he is satisfied with the Micah Parsons trade roughly a year after Micah Parsons was decommissioned by the Dallas football team. Jerry Jones said, listen, if you didn't hear it, I believe we have audio. So let's go to the audio tape. Here's Jerry Jones commenting on, a year later, the departure of Micah Parsons. Let's listen.
1: It's like going to Las Vegas with some extra money in your pocket, or going out there with the baby's new pair of shoes and formula money in your pocket. You can't be as good a crap shooter as you are when you've got the baby's new pair of shoes thrown out there with it. So in a way, this actually created a mental part to us and to my role in it with me to step out and make the moves and take the, if you will, risks that are involved in it, which there are, to be where we are today with a complete makeover of the defense.
0: Well, that was a classic Jerryism. I don't really know what he's getting at there. He said, well, Vegas, he mentioned a baby's new pair of shoes and formula money. Oh, so I guess if you have a kid, you can't be a reckless degenerate. But if you don't have a kid, you can be. Is that what he was getting at? He also said later on, I like what the result of the trade has ended up as I stand here today. So ergo, I guess you have to make different decisions when you're risking essential things. And it's a Jerryism. Not as good as many of the other Jerryisms we've had over the years, like dissecting a you-know-what and all that. So anyway, that is a good jumping-off point. Let us discuss the question for the esteemed panel. Here's the question. Jerry Jones saying essentially he's satisfied with the Cowboys' end of the Micah Parsons trade. Your thoughts? So I've got Hollywood Remake, Crash Test Dummies, and Spirit Halloween. We'll combine all of these things together, and I'm contractually obligated by our friend in Florida to say, have the gabagool. Have the gabagool and the baba ganoush as we outpope the Pope. All right, so to kick off here, of course Jerry Jones is going to declare that he is thrilled. This stopped being about football the moment egos took over. And we know the backstory. We documented it on the airwaves, the bully pulpit here at Fox Sports Radio. Jerry and Micah Parsons' agent, they got into the feelings. And when you get into the feelings, it turns ugly. Right? Imaginary elbows were tossed out. And Jerry turned to his favorite 1980s TV show. He said, you know what? I used to watch the show back in the day. Who's the boss? Right? And showing everyone, every man, woman, and child, that he's the boss. He's the boss. Became more important than keeping one of the premier pass rushers in the NFL. So congratulations, Jerry. You won the argument. You did lose the player. It's a classic NFL shell game. It goes on in all sports. In the NFL, you wave these sexy draft picks, these unknown commodities out in the air. Oh, we've got these draft picks. You sell flexibility and that you're the adult in the room, hoping that nobody notices you just traded a game breaker for a bag of spare parts. A mystery bag is what you took. You had something of value and you took a mystery bag. Now, every once in a while in the mystery bag, you find something valuable. Often you don't. The Cowboys starred in this episode. It was a Hollywood remake of the Texas Chainsaw Massacre. They walked into the slaughterhouse. They went to the butcher shop in the back of the slaughterhouse, and they handed prime rib to Green Bay. And they came home, the Cowboys, very braggadocious. They were telling everyone. They told their wife. They told everyone. They said, we got 3 pounds of ground beef. But you just gave up prime rib. I know we gave up prime rib, but we got 1 pound of prime rib for 3 pounds of ground beef. Come on now. So again, Jerry won the argument, and apparently that's all that mattered. Now, furthermore, staying in the Nard, in Oxnard, you've got actor Dustin Hoffman. Yes, legend, who somehow showed up. It's very odd. He drove all the way from, you know, his place where Beverly Hills, whatever, drove out to Oxnard, which is north of L.A., and showed up at Cowboy training camp this week. And Dustin Hoffman was asked by one of the starstruck Cowboy reporters. He was asked, like, what do you think about the 2026 Cowboys? And what do you think Dustin Hoffman said? What do you think he said? Do you think it'd be a little better? Like some of the moves they made. Look for George Pickens to have a big year. Did he say anything like that? No. Dustin Hoffman told the reporter when asked about the 2026 Cowboys, he said, I don't know anything about football. I think they're great. Close quote. All right, question. Where are you at on actor and legend Dustin Hoffman's commentary on the Dallas Cowboys? Yeah. Well, listen, he absolutely nailed it. He nailed it, right? I mean, if I ask Lorena, I say, Lorena, what do you think about the 2026 Cowboys? She's going to give me the same answer. She's going to say, you know, I don't really know much about football. I think they're going to be great. I think they're going to be absolutely freaking great. I think they're going to be wonderful, right? Yes, tremendous generic brand Cowboy fan. I don't know anything about football. I think they're great. Perfection, right? That should be printed on every Cowboy season ticket. I don't know the players, don't know the depth chart, don't know the coach, don't know jack squat about football, but look at that sexy logo. Holy crap. Look at that logo on that helmet. Are you not turned on by that helmet? Look at that helmet. You're not turned on by that helmet. Come on. What's wrong with you? That's all it takes. Jerry Jones could feel, I'm convinced, he could put out on the field to save money out of an abundance of caution. You don't want anyone to get hurt. Let's just hire some crash test dummy robots. And as long as we slap the Cowboy helmet on them, we'll give them jerseys and pants, and we'll give them pads. Why not? These lunatics will say, well, this is our year. This team will take a hit. They've got toughness. They never take themselves out of the game. Because they can't get up and walk. Because, you know. So Dustin Hoffman should have at least earned his sideline credential by going full Rain Man. Do you imagine if he'd gone full Rayman? 30 years without a Super Bowl, definitely 30. Yeah, 30 years. Jerry owns the team, definitely Jerry. You know, start calculating playoff failures. The whole thing. Like he's in a casino counting cards. Instead, Dustin Hoffman gave us the distilled essence of cowboy fandom. Zero information, maximum enthusiasm, hypnotized by the capital L logo. Now, I will tell you that I believe that Dustin Hoffman gets the old guy hall pass. I know he's very concerned about what the overnight radio guy thinks of him. The dude's 89. He's a freaking legend, right? In some of the biggest cinema of his time. And back when people actually, you know, didn't do all the other bullcrap. And somebody give this man a Tootsie roll, if you know what I mean. Point him towards the golf cart and just let him enjoy the circus that is Jerry's World. Oh, yeah. All right. Now, last thing. To the name game. Name game we go. Well, one bleeding heart blogger in Chicago is getting raked over the coals for a bogus report. Bogus report. Number of people were hornswoggled by the skullduggery of a report claiming that the Chicago Bears were rebranding. And they were moving to Indiana, and the Bears were going to be called either the Hammond Bears or the Indiana Bears. It was a bear jamboree, is what it was. Well, that report, which sounded bogus, I didn't even talk about it. I usually talk about stupid stuff like this, and I didn't talk about it because I thought that's not real. That's sports talk, Barry. That's butt crack sports. Well, the report has been debunked. The chairman, if you believe George McCaskey, the blowhard who won the genetic lottery to run the team as the chairman. So George H. McCaskey says the franchise will remain the, quote, Chicago Bears, close quote, even if they do end up relocating across state lines to Hammond, Indiana. He said, quote, we will be the Chicago Bears, whether we're in Arlington Heights, which is the other option, or whether it's Hammond, meaning Soldier Field. Bye-bye! What are they going to do with Soldier Field? That's pretty prime real estate there in Chicago. What are they going to do with that? Put a Tesla charging station in? What are they going to do? I don't know. Anyway, listen. So McCaskey making it clear that even though they're planning on moving to Hammond, that's the primary target. They're not going to be called the Hammond Bears or the Indiana Bears. Question. Are you surprised by how many people were fooled by these reports that the Chicago Bears were planning on changing their name? Well, no. We used to only fool people on April Fool's Day. Now every day is April Fool's Day. Every effing day is April Fool's Day. In the social media age, we all read like six headline words, skip the story, and we sprint naked through the town square screaming about the information, which is often misinformation. And there was a study done a few years ago that indicated that people just read the headline and then send the story to their friends like through text. And then people just read it on text and don't click the story. They said, I remember hearing about this years ago. They said the most important thing when you write a story on a blog is the headline, because that's the only thing people will read. They don't read the actual story. In fact, you could put the headline on there and have nothing, just a blank story. If anybody clicked on the story, it would be blank, and people would still forward the story to their friends. It's wild. The whole thing is just silliness, right? Like, from the fact that the Indiana political hacks are, from what I read, getting ready to put on the Spirit Halloween Hawk Tua knee pads and spit on that thing for the Chicago Bears. How about $1 billion? $1 billion in Indiana taxpayer cash for a stadium. Those are your tax dollars at work. There's one thing the future generations in Indiana need, and that's watching a mediocre Chicago Bears team. That's what they need. But moving does not mean you change the name. The Jets and Giants are the New York Jets and Giants, where they play in New Jersey. The Cowboys are not playing in Dallas proper, and yet they're still the Dallas Cowboys. The L.A. Rams and the San Diego Chargers, they're in Inglewood, in the hood, and up to no good. They're in Inglewood. So, like, Chicago, I will tell you, they're definitely grooming fans for the Indiana move. However, renaming them, it would kind of be like Coca-Cola saying, yeah, we've had the same name for a long time. Why don't we just rebrand? Why don't we call it Gary's Fizzy Brown Water? That sounds good. Who doesn't want to drink fizzy brown water? And we'll put the cocaine back in. People love cocaine, so we'll put that back in. Gary's Fizzy Brown Water with added cocaine. That sounds good. We'll sell a lot. Yes, you will. You don't toss, was it 107 years or something like that of an NFL institution? I think the Bears were founded in 1919, I believe. But either way, it's around 100 years. It's a little over 100 years. One of the NFL's most recognizable brands. You don't just toss that out into Lake Michigan or Wolf Lake or whatever it is just because somebody moved the stadium a few miles across the imaginary man-made border on a map. You just don't do that. You don't. All right, it is the Ben Maller Show. And if you'd like to be part, you can join us right now. Say hello at 877-99 on Fox. That's 877-996-6369. Also on X, at Ben Maller. That's at Ben Maller. We got some stuff to get to. We had a really funny idea that I support for a baseball legend and a great marketing stunt. I think that this should happen. Also, a very rude welcome for a well-known NFL figure in the exhibition games last night. And the Coop Scoop on entertainment. Hooray for Hollywood. Hooray for Hollywood. We'll get to all that. We'll take your calls at 877-99 on Fox. And your comments on X at Ben Maller. We'll get to all of it. And we will do it next. However, it's time. Bit of a quandary. Time for some bull. It's the A Block. Let's find out what hour it is. We go now live to the Lorena Theater on iconic Ventura Boulevard in Los Angeles, Sherman Oaks, California. And let's see. Now, by the way, Lorena will be appearing in Jackson Hole, Wyoming on Saturday. So make sure to check that out. But let's find out what hour it is.
2: Number four.
0: Man, she gave the jazz hand. She smiled. She winked. Wow. All right, the full show. The full show right there. We go down the road less traveled. Every sports season is built on preparation, studying the trends, making the necessary adjustments to reach the ultimate goal. 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
17: 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Strike three with the overhang curve of Burrows. 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

0: show on Fox Sports Radio rolls on in the early morning hours. We've been here all night long. We're not done yet. We have the Coop Scoop on entertainment still to come. And some amazing fun. Well, you'll be the decider of that. You can be part of this show on the phones at 877-99-ON-FOX. That's 877 996-6369. Also available on the X machine. You can send witty commentary in care of the social media account, Ben Maller. Very original. I know you're impressed. Try to stay calm.
1: I won't miss Roy Hope.
0: Yes. Yes, I do. Absolutely. I'm a circumcised mosquito is what I'm going to do. Absolutely. Check out La Reina. She'll be appearing in Jackson Hole, Wyoming. Tomorrow, are you taking a horse to get there? I don't know.
2: I'm actually going to have to take a super jet to make it back to work by 5 a.m. Saturday morning.
0: Oh, now you sound very excited about that.
2: Oh, I'm so excited.
0: You're anything the company needs,
2: Lorena. Please
0: kill me. She's a company woman. Yes, she is. If you'd like to work at Fox Sports Radio, send your resume in right now.
3: Well, they know you're not available on the 29th, right?
0: Lorena, this is a free event for
2: I'm
0: the
2: kidding,
0: station.
2: I'm kidding, I'll be there.
0: All right. Yes, in Vegas, August 29th, check it out. She'll be there, and Coop will be there as well. You can say hello to Coop at a Bronco fan. That's UH Bronco fan. And we thank you in advance. It means a lot.
2: Ben.
0: So I thought this was, yes, Lorena.
2: Can
0: yes,
2: we ask yes. you a question?
0: Good. Well, there's a
2: melons can you name?
0: How many melons can I name? I don't know. Three? I'm not a big melon guy.
3: Exactly.
2: Exactly three, right?
3: I thought yeah. that only three melons existed. But apparently, there are like up to 40 different types of melons.
0: Well, nobody eats them, though, right? They're not popular.
3: Correct, but according to Google, there are five common melon varieties.
2: Lies!
3: I had only heard of the three, you know, the big three.
0: Yeah, the watermelon, right? What else? Like the honeydew
3: yep,
0: is one? Yep. Cantaloupe?
3: Yep. Yep, those
0: what
3: are
0: else?
3: The,
2: that's
3: apparently
2: it.
3: there's a common, and I'm putting that in quotes, melon called a Galia melon.
0: I don't know what that is.
3: And a canary melon.
2: Yeah. Oh. Mm.
0: Okay.
2: Yeah. Lies. Well,
0: how did this pop up? What's going on?
3: Lorena is currently eating watermelon.
2: The juiciest watermelon.
3: It is a delicious watermelon.
0: Oh, that's the king of all melons. Yeah. The watermelon. It's amazing. A hot day. Oh, it's amazing. It's just wonderful.
2: Yeah, you don't even have to like drink water. You can just eat watermelon.
0: Yeah, well, it's got the high water content, as you know. From
2: how
0: the,
2: much water content is in a watermelon, Coop?
0: A lot. The answer is a lot.
3: I thought it was like 90%, but I could be wrong. I'm double checking.
2: I'm
3: going to
2: guess 97%. 92%. Ooh.
0: Yeah. We have a lot of water in our body, too. We're mostly water, right?
3: I believe we are like 75%.
0: Yeah. So we only had a little more. We'd just be as delicious as watermelon, but we don't have that, unfortunately.
3: That's true.
0: A shame. Yeah, unfortunate.
3: That's 60%. I was wrong.
0: Oh, 60%. That's close enough. You know, round up. So I thought this was cool. Michael Kay, who's a New York Yankee broadcaster. I guess he's buddies with A-Rod. I don't know. A-Rod played for the Yankees. Kay was a broadcaster for the team. So Michael Kay has an idea for A-Rod. And I think it's actually pretty funny. So he says A-Rod should come out of retirement for one at-bat. That way he would reset the clock on the Hall of Fame. So come back, get like one at bat or play one game. And then Michael Kay took a shot. He said the Marlins would pack the place. They'd like the Marlins would give A-Rod a ceremonial roster spot. And he's like, well, he's still in shape and, you know, he can play a game or an inning or whatever. Come back, get one at bat, pinch hit. And you get that one at bat, you restart the clock. And then it takes five more years before you're eligible, you know, for the Hall of Fame. And then you've got 10 more years of being on the ballot. That gives him 15 years to get one at bat. Right now, the clock is running and all that stuff. And I think it's a good idea. They used to do this. There's a guy named Minnie Minoso. nobody knows who that is, who's younger than the age of, like, I don't know, 50.

0: that is being done, we can tell you about a story that will be with us all NFL season. Mike Vrabel. He went viral. Patriots played the Colts last night in the scintillating 13-13 tie. And he dramatically launched the red challenge flag high in the air everywhere rather than simply tossing it out on the field. There was a challenge after Anthony Richardson had scrambled and was ruled down. I mean, it's a preseason game. I don't want to give you too much on that. But the slow motion video of the theatrical toss and Vrabel tossing this in the air. This thing went viral. Got over 1 million views on social media. The bots really loved it. The algorithm loved it. And there's this debate in the NFL. Do coaches give the flag job of tossing the red flag, the replay flag, to somebody else, a subordinate? And asked whether he would delegate the job, Mike Vrabel gave the answer, quote, "No, I'll keep the challenge flag." He said, you know, blah, blah, we're going on a whole thing. It was just like a funny preseason moment there as Vrabel going viral. This is the first time he's gone viral in a long time for not canoodling with someone. So let's go to the phones. We'll say hello. Eeny, meeny, miny, mo. Let's say hi to Lucky Tony, who's in the Bay Area. Hello, Lucky Tony. Welcome.
1: I don't need Tony. Any of this stuff, and I don't need you. Just this Bears hat. That's all I need. And this, the porno tape and the Bears hat. That's all I need. And that's all I need, too. I don't need one other thing. I need this, the dirt weed, the porno tape, and the Bears hat for sure.
0: Thank you. Let's say hello to E-Dog out on Long Island. Hello, E-Dog. Welcome. What's going on, E-Dog?
2: Hey, how you doing, man? I'm up and early today, ready to go.
0: My lucky day. How lucky am I?
2: All right, now here's the question, okay? You know my friend Johnny Starks, right?
0: I've heard you talk about him in the past. Now, does he know your dating situation? Because you dumped your girl last time we talked, you know?
2: Well, it's funny, Melissa. Because John Starks has a friend in Chrissy, and she gave me a...
0: She gave you what?
2: Yeah, the president Chrissy, and she wrote down my number, and she called me a few times. But if you could get the occupation of John Starks right now, you win a prize. Any guesses?
0: I'm going to guess. What should I guess here? Let's see here. So what do I have to guess again?
2: Well,
0: what am I guessing?
2: Guess two if you want.
0: Okay, what am I guessing again?
2: What's John Starks' occupation now?
0: All right, I know what this is. John Starks is now a Carrot Top impersonator in Times Square. He does Carrot Top's act in Times Square for tourists from Germany. Lorena, what do you think John Starks is doing these days? Go ahead, Lorena.
3: I think he's a watermelon farmer.
0: All right. Coop, what do you think John Starks, former Knicks player, is doing these days?
4: I think he's a hospice nurse.
0: It's a great profession, very helpful. All right.
2: It has to do with his hands. How about that?
4: So all of the things that we just mentioned.
0: Yeah, because every job almost requires... I can't think of a job that doesn't...
2: you need an answer?
0: Yes. Give an answer before I bang my head against the microphone till it bleeds. Can you give the freaking answer?
2: Auto mechanic. And anyway, how about those Cowboys?
0: Are you going to
2: win the
0: So is John Stark? Is John Stark's an auto mechanic, or does he own the shop?
2: I'm not sure. I'll be honest with you. I think he's an auto mechanic.
0: I think he just made that up. I think he just made the whole thing.
2: No,
0: I feel like he made the whole thing.
2: You know, he's a good guy, Johnny Starks.
4: I just looked it up. He's not an auto mechanic.
0: Yeah, you just made...
4: He owns John Starks Kia.
0: Oh, he owns a car dealership.
4: Yeah.
0: Okay. So that's a very long stretch. Because you know how... I had a buddy of mine that was in the car business. You know how the car dealerships make their money? They make their money on those. They overcharge people for repairs. That's how they make their money. So you kind of are. If you own a car dealership, you totally screw people over repairing cars. That's how that business works, I was told by somebody who knows a lot about it.
4: And on the extra, the extended warranties.

0: Yes.
1: A lot of money
0: there. Yes, the extended warranty, and then they always, you know, they nickel and dime you, and when you need them, they're not available to fix the car, and it's a big, big pain, big scam. Let's say hello to Benjamin, real quick. Benjamin, and then we'll get to the Coop Scoop. Hello, Benjamin. Welcome.
2: My man, thank you for taking my call. I thought I'd call to inject a little Louisiana culture to you.
0: Help me out. Give me Louis. What am I missing? What kind of Southern hospitality am I missing that you can give me?
2: Matter, you always got, you got the gabagoos and the babagoos and all that, but man, you never talk about the jambalaya or the couscous delay or the goulash that we have down here. Man, you need to come and you need to enjoy the Southern tradition of Cajun cuisine.
0: I agree. I do say jambalaya every once in a while. And poor boys, right? You got the poor boys. And we had a listener years ago, Benjamin, that sent this woman, Barbara. She sent a king cake. We had a king. Can you believe, Benjamin? We got a king cake on the show. How great is that?
2: That is awesome, because that's one of the greatest traditions. You know, look, when you're in our great state of, it is named right, Louisiana, you know, you only got two sports teams, and they both suck. So we don't care if you win. We just go for the party, you know. Hey, Laredo, here's to you, Chad. You need to quit wasting yourself on that West Coast. You need to come down with Mardi Gras with us, and you need to come and be our king queen.
0: All right. Benjamin, listen to me. You got to call
3: like a
0: me.
3: Good time.
0: You got to call me earlier in the show, my man. We'll give you more time. I love you. That's a great call right there.
2: I'm sorry. I don't get off work till 4 in the morning, but I listen to you every day. I love
0: what you're doing, man.
2: Thank you. And thank you for taking my call.
0: Well, thank you, man. You're a great character, Benjamin. I love that. We need more people like you. All right, right now, here we go. Marcel, introduce Coop. Hurry up, Marcel.
4: Yes, the fifth hour with you coming up. But first, Coop Scoop on Entertainment starts right now. And here is Justin Cooper at Bronco Fan on X. Take it away. And Ben, look forward to seeing me soon.
0: Did he just book himself on the podcast?
5: Yep. Okay. Sounds like it.
0: Oh my God.
5: All right. Thank you, Marcel. Luckily, we have a short, abbreviated Coop Scoop on Entertainment.
0: Are you saying I effed up the clock? Is that what you're saying?
5: I'm just saying it's a good thing that we do.
0: All right.
5: We're going to start off in the theaters, and the new movie out this weekend that I want to highlight is called The End of Oak Street. Now, this is a sci-fi slash fantasy thriller. The synopsis goes, after a mysterious cosmic event rips Oak Street from suburbia and transports their neighborhood to someplace unknown, the Platt family soon discovers that their very survival depends on them sticking together as they navigate their now unrecognizable surroundings. I believe there are dinosaurs in this movie. I'm just going to throw that out there. It stars Anne Hathaway, Ewan McGregor, and Chris Coy is also in this one.
0: I don't know who Chris Coy is, but Anne Hathaway, I've heard of, you know.
5: Yeah, Chris Coy has been in some TV shows and movies as of late. He's actually going to be in another show that I'm going to mention here in a couple minutes. But good reviews on this one, by the way. Anne Hathaway is awesome. Love her. All right, moving over to television, we have a new show called Don't Say Good Luck, and that is available to stream on Netflix right now. And it is a family dramedy centering on a high school student whose preparations for starring in her high school musical are interrupted by disturbing news at home. We've got Steve Buscemi and John Lovitz in this one.
0: Oh, I've heard of both of those people.
5: Yeah.
0: All right. I'm hip, man. I heard of both those guys. John Lovitz, very funny man back in the day.
5: Yeah, that's right. Yeah. So you've heard both of them because they were both super famous in like the early 90s.
0: How dare you.
5: And last but not least, on Sunday on HBO at 9 p.m. or streaming on HBO Max, we have a new TV series set within the DC universe called Lanterns. It comes from Damon Lindelof, who is the creator of Lost and Watchmen. And basically, it's centers around the Green Lantern. And
0: I've heard of the Green Lantern.
5: Yes.
0: Famous in the 1930s.
5: Yes, that is true. It doesn't takes specific storylines from the comics, but it's structured as a murder investigation that draws elements throughout Green Lantern's history, as well as from TV shows like True Detective and Slow Horses. And I believe this is starring Finn Wittrock of Stranger Things fame. First of 8 episodes, Sunday, HBO, 9 p.m. That is Coop Scoop Entertainment.
0: Thank you for that, Coop. And straight ahead, we're going to have Sports Jeopardy. 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

0: 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We do. And I agree from Nolan's. 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All I think we need like 5 minutes. We get credit. I'm not supposed to say that because the corporate people get upset. 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And the Ben Maller Show podcast, Fifth Hour podcast. 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
0: And right to it we go on this edition of Sports Jeopardy. And I am so excited to welcome in somebody. We sent out the Maller search party to try to find this guy. And it has happened. We go now to Lost Wages, Nevada, and we say hello to the man, the myth, the legend, our favorite homeless guy, Mouthwash Mike. Mouthwash Mike, what's going on, buddy?
6: If you want to call me Mouthwash Mike, that's fine. I just helped some people win that roulette.
0: You're going to be at the... Now, Mouthwash Mike, A, we're very happy you're alive. B, we're happy you're not in jail. And C, rumor is you're going to attend the Maller meet and greet. It's on August 29th. Will you be able to attend that?
6: Yeah. Well, my gosh. You know what I'm going to do? I'm going to be there.
0: All right. That would mean you're attending. All right. Mouthwash Mike is one of our favorites. How many times have you swum through the Bellagio fountains? Like 7 or 8 times? It's amazing.
6: No. It's been over a dozen. I just jumped in there the other day.
0: Beautiful. All right. So maybe how about this? After the meet and greet, let's all go down to the Bellagio and watch him swim through the fountain. That'd be fun. Let's welcome Brandon from Kansas City. Hello, Brandon. Welcome.
7: Benny and the Jets.
0: All right, gentlemen. Brandon's a friend of mine. I met both these guys. I met Brandon at the Kansas City meet and greet we did. And so, all right, gentlemen, here we go. We've got Close But No Cigar and Alumni Association. Which one do you want, Mouthwash Mike?
6: Close.
0: All right, Brandon, which one do you want, Brandon?
7: Alumni.
0: All right. I give you the athlete. Tell me the last college they played for. Your name is your buzzer in basketball for $200. Michael Jordan.
7: Brandon.
6: North Carolina.
0: That is correct. What is going on?
8: Mike just answered without using his buzzer.
0: Oh, okay. You got to use your buzzer, dude.
6: Yeah,
0: you tripped up. $400. I'll give you the athlete. Tell me the last college they played for. He's currently in the NFL right now. Baker Mayfield.
7: Brandon. Oklahoma Sooners.
0: That is correct. All right, $600. I'll give you the athlete. Tell me the last college they played for. From the NBA legend department.
6: Wasn't Baker Mayfield from Texas Tech?
0: But I said the last place he played. All right, from the NBA, Karl Malone, the mailman. No one wants to say their name.
7: I don't know.
0: Why is everyone mumbling? Louisiana Tech. Louisiana Tech is the answer. You guys are both terrible, but I love you both, and that's all that really matters when we play these stupid games, so thank you for being terrible.
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24: 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A dome stadium that holds nearly 50,000 for a baseball game. The plastic ceiling makes it an all-weather stadium.
25: Here's the pitch by Bruce. There's a looper to left center field. They're going to have to hurry on that one. Morgan Dome, and he got it! A beautiful play by Joe Morgan. Lewis back in the hole, go to second. It's all over, and Houston wins it 3-2. And Durker has his first complete game of his Major League career. Jimmy Wynn is singled over third.
26: Pitch to Jorgensen. Ground ball. Watson's got it. It's all over. And Durker has the no-hitter.
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0: game, bringing his total up to 37 on the season as the Phillies beat the Twins 7-1. Dodgers closer Edwin Diaz blew his third save in his last four opportunities after blowing a 4-2 lead to the Brewers. Milwaukee got the 5-4 victory in LA. The Nationals shut out the Cubs 7-0. In week one of the NFL preseason, the Steelers defeated the Packers 28-9. Drew Aller finished 10-13, 153 yards, and three total touchdowns. The Cardinals beat the Raiders 27-14. Fernando Mendoza went 10-16, 97 yards, and one touchdown in his debut. Jeremiah Love had 11 carries and 58 yards in the win. Chargers took down the Texans 27-7. Wins for the Titans and Bengals. I'm Brianna Muro.
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3: 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And sitting in for Jonas and LeVar, it's Anthony Gargano.
9: That's right, it's two pros and a cup of Joe, special edition. No Jonas Knox, no LeVar Arrington, just me, just Brady Quinn holding it down right now. Hopefully we'll be able to connect with Anthony Gargano just here just in a little bit. But boy, what a night it was last night. Finally had some football, finally had some stuff to watch, some of the rookies out there on display. None better than Fernando Mendoza for all those who were Indiana fans watching him go undefeated last year, move on to win a national championship, the Heisman Trophy. He looked polished. He looked smooth. I know it's going to be Kirk Cousins, or at least that's what everyone says to start the season, but it's hard not to imagine that Fernando Mendoza won't end up getting the starting job at some point soon. And then on the other side of that game, the Arizona Cardinals, Jeremiah Love looked dazzling. I mean, every bit the player that the Cardinals drafted him to be, hurdling guys, spinning guys, juking guys left and right. It's just good to have football back. Bottom line, it's just good to have football back. A lot of moving parts, though, for all this. Not a ton of starters playing in some of these games, but we did from time to time. Bengals, obviously, and Joe Burrow took on the Detroit Lions. We saw Joe Burrow a little bit, too, be able to get some burn time. He did get sacked. Always a scary thing for a guy who's battled injuries. But Burrow, very efficient. 5 of 6, about 39 yards. A short day of work for him in the Bengals 16-14 win over the Detroit Lions. As we look through the rest of some of the scores and some of the takeaways, just from our, let's call it the opening NFL preseason week one, just a number of teams that feel like they're going to have a shot. I mean, the Steelers, that was the one where we're kind of curious, if even though it is Aaron Rodgers, or it's looking to be Aaron Rodgers last year, at least he says it's going to be. What's coming behind him? Mason Rudolph has been there for a long time as the backup. He was very efficient last night, 10 of 11, almost 100 yards passing. And obviously Will Howard, the draft pick from a couple of years ago. But Drew Aller, the quarterback from Penn State, who really stole the show. And I think this was the version of Drew Aller that a lot of people thought they might get going into his final season at Penn State. Obviously, that went off the rails, was nowhere close to what people were hoping for, not only for the team, but him as well, as obviously they fired James Franklin, moved on. He even got injured, and obviously it led to him sliding in the draft to become a third-round pick, when some people thought, myself included, he really could have been a first-round pick, some of that talent. Well, it was on display last night. 10 of 13, 153 yards passing, two touchdowns. I don't want to say it this soon, but Drew Aller sitting behind Aaron Rodgers for a year is going to do wonders for him in preparing him to potentially be the next guy in Pittsburgh. So big, big athlete, strong arm, and really put it all on display last night. So it was nice to see that for the Pittsburgh Steelers thumping the Green Bay Packers 28-9. As we go through some of the other matchups last night, it's good to see the Patriots and Colts back out there. Not as many references to Diner City Mike Vrabel as I think LeVar Arrington would like there to be. Only saw one out there on social media. It was in regards to Mike Vrabel tossing one of the challenge flags out there. That being said, though, the game ends in a tie. Yeah, this is preseason. It's like the regular season rules. That sort of thing can happen. Not much fun there. The Chargers thumped the Houston Texans 27-7. Not a ton to take away from this one, unless, you know, maybe you're looking for what's behind Justin Herbert and you're a Chargers fan. And despite the win, it wasn't a ton you could really hang your hat on. I thought DJ Uiagalelei did a good job once he came in, but Trey Lance struggled a bit to be able to find his rhythm within this game, impacted the game at times with his legs, did have an interception in this one. But overall, a solid performance by the Chargers. I'm not sure you feel overly confident, though, about what's behind Justin Herbert should he get injured. And then Tennessee Titans taking on the San Francisco 49ers. The Titans run away with this one 19-13. Again, another game where I'm not sure you're going to take much away from the backup battle. But Cam Moore, the starter for Tennessee, did play. It wasn't the best showing for the Tennessee Titans offense, despite them getting the win. He was 5 of 12 for 57 yards, and was able to, obviously, do enough, or the Titans were able to do enough in this game to be able to jump ahead for the win. But it's just good to have football back. Bottom line, always fun. We got some more matchups today too, and some more things to take into account. Think about the Atlanta Falcons, for example, hosting the Denver Broncos. It is a quarterback battle. We'll see what happens between Michael Penix and Tua Tagovailoa. The New York Jets, they're solidified, or they're supposed to, with Geno Smith as their quarterback. They take on and host the Tampa Bay Buccaneers. And then later on this evening, we've got the Washington Commanders hosting the Miami Dolphins. And we'll get a look at what the Dolphins look like, which, again, we'll get to a story later on today where there's not high expectations for a Dolphins team. You don't have to just ask anyone within their organization. You can just ask one of the main broadcasters that will be a part of that one. Do want to talk about, though, respect, because I'm not sure the Dolphins are getting enough respect. And that's fine. But Nissan's all about pickups. They're all about respect. So if you want to build something, you know, without making a fuss, that's the Nissan Frontier. It's built for the work week, ready to load up the tailgate on the weekends. It's got everything that you need. The 2026 Nissan Frontier. You got to check it out when you get the chance. But looking at the NFL, and as we kick off this preseason, there's a lot of topics surrounding, you know, whether you should play the starters, not play the starters. Aaron Rodgers has voiced his opinion, obviously didn't start last night or play last night. And it's one of the things that kind of hits close to home to me, because I do think there's a fine line between protecting your players, but also making sure you can get guys ready to go for that week one of the NFL season. And in Rodgers' case, it's easy to say that there's really no point to it. He's played so long at this point, it doesn't matter for him. But for a lot of other guys, it does. And in particular, when we talked about Drew Aller just a moment ago, he's a player that really could end up not only winning this backup job, but it could change the entire perception of what he could be in the NFL based on what he was in college. He was one of the most highly touted quarterbacks coming out of high school with high aspirations and hopes at Penn State that never ultimately got to where they needed to be. And in fact, if you go back to 2 years ago when Penn State was in the semifinal versus Notre Dame, unfortunately, he made a back-breaking play, throwing an interception that led to ultimately Notre Dame getting the ball, driving down, and then being able to win it to go on to play for a national championship. So all those things add up to saying, like, it was not how he wanted to end, yet this is a new opportunity for him. And then these preseason games, because he's not going to be the guy this year unless something happens to Aaron Rodgers, are critical. Not only for Mike McCarthy and the coaching staff, the Pittsburgh Steelers, to build up that confidence that he can be the guy, but also his teammates, for everyone else to see him do it. And so, yes, there's a place where you can say for some of these veterans, it doesn't matter. It's just about getting to week one. But for a lot of these back-end roster guys, a lot of these guys battling for backup spots or guys who are rookies who are maybe trying to shed a lot of the negative connotation that people have about them, this is huge. And last night was a huge night for Drew Aller in particular, and some of those out there as well. But I sit there and just say, every time we call for doing away with preseason games, this is what you lose out on. You lose out on that opportunity, not only to see kind of what's next or what's behind, but also some of those live reps that are meaningful, and they don't come as big of a cost to you. You know, meaning he's able to get some of these reps, and you know, there's higher reward with lower risk because the games don't matter quite as much, but they still matter to the extent of at least you get the experience. At least you get to be able to see, you know, what ultimately he's going to be capable of, but they don't have to count against your record. So I loved last night in particular, not as a Browns fan, not overly thrilled to be able to admit this, to feel like they might have their quarterback of the future before Cleveland's been able to figure things out between Deshaun Watson and Shedeur Sanders and Dylan Gabriel and however many years it's been. But it is good to see that these preseason games still matter, and they matter to fans. They matter to anyone who watched last night. It's just good to see football being played and football back again. We're going to take a break. When we come back, we're going to talk about the NBA schedule and really what we can expect for a team like the Philadelphia Sixers, who obviously have a superstar, a first ballot Hall of Famer, one of the GOATs all time in LeBron James. But I'm not sure we're going to have as favorable of an opinion or outcome of really what that schedule entails. Every sports season is built on preparation, studying the trends and making the necessary adjustments to reach the ultimate goal. 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
16: Hey, for the most part, we're looking pretty good on the roadways, but we do have a vehicle fire out in Humble on the East Tex Freeway southbound at Townsend Boulevard, blocking a couple of right lanes. The fire is out, and everybody's slowing down to take a look, so a little bit of rubbernecking. I'm Christina Cruz in the 24-hour Traffic Center.
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30: The News Radio 740 forecast for Friday calls for partly cloudy skies, a high of 92, and a chance of afternoon thunderstorms.
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0: Two pros and a cup of Joe. I'm gonna deal with some technical difficulties, but I believe we've got our guy, Anthony Gargano. Are you there, my Paisan, my friend?
1: Brady!
0: There he is.
1: Oh, thank God.
0: It didn't happen.
1: Dude, there's nothing worse than, like, tech issues. When everything worked, like, I went through it yesterday. Like, we do all this stuff. You can constantly check. It was all good. It's so freaking fickle, Brady, this stuff. I don't even know how it all of a sudden, like, it worked. I went in and it was jiggling wires.
0: I usually just bang the side of it, and typically I just turn it off and back on. Like, those are the two moves I use for any piece of any technical item. You know, I'm like, yes, I turned it off and back on. Yes, I tried unplugging it, and then I just start hitting it. Yeah. Neanderthal.
1: I respect that. That's what I do too. Jiggling wires, smacking it. Come on, cursing at it. Hey, brother, how you doing, man? It's football season,
0: I'm doing
1: baby.
0: Good. It's always a pleasure to work with you. Obviously, you know, we were talking a little bit last night before the show. Your son's playing ball. I'm helping out coach a little bit of ball. So it's just, it's a fun time in your life too, when you're seeing, especially young men at that age.
1: Yeah.
0: Playing the game of football. We talked a lot in the last segment about preseason. Football's back. I mean, it's awesome to see live games being played and guys out there trying to live their dreams. So it's a fun time of year as we're still in summer, but it feels like as school's getting started, we're creeping closer, inching closer to that fall football feel. At least I would say, for most people out there.
1: And it's our happy time. It's our happy place. It was funny. We had, it was our second night of hitting last night. So our first, like the other night, you would love this. So I have a 13 and a 16, and the 16 plays high school ball, and the 13 plays youth ball. He's going into eighth grade, and like he's pretty big boy, like dead shape, like type of kid. Like we go to the gym. I mean, he's a nut. So he's got like a bruise from his shoulder to his elbow, and yeah, it's pretty nasty. It was first day hitting, you know, and all of a sudden he's got a little bruised up. So my wife's, he's sitting there, we're at the table afterwards and having dinner, and he's got his shirt off because we just get home and we're just going to have dinner. It's 9:30. And my wife's, oh my God. And he keeps looking at the bruise on his arm, and he's like, doesn't hurt, daddy. Look at it, daddy. Looks good, doesn't it? He was looking like it was a trophy. And can I just
0: say,
1: I was proud. I had a proud dad moment, man. Like
0: that
1: like,
0: was great.
1: You know,
0: you love to see it because I mean, the reality is like you want your kids to go through that period of time where they get knocked down, they get back up, and you don't do it for them. You know, they get back up or they get those bumps and bruises, and they're tough to fight through it because it's preparing them for later on in life, right? It's like you're going to wake up and not feel like going to work. You're going to wake up and not feel like going to school. Like you got to be able to have the toughness to fight through all that. And I think sports helps teach them.
1: I'm such a huge believer to, you know, like my kids play everything, baseball and hoops and they love it. And I preach it. Like I think it just gets you ready. And obviously, you know, you're not looking, the bruise we saw, it was benign, right? Like, you know what happens, like, and that sort of thing. But I'm with you, brother. And it's just the best time of the year. All the kids out there for the first time. They love it. Like it's a great thing, man. I'm fired up. What'd you think of last night? How about that? McCarthy?
0: I was just talking about it. You know, that was to me, it was awesome to see a few of the rookies that obviously I wanted to follow. I mean, Jeremiah Love was spectacular. And I think, you get a little bit of a false notion because you watch the production, really all their backs had, and you tend to forget this, and this is something that I didn't have a chance to touch on, but when you have a first-time head coach, first-year head coach, they want to make a good debut. They really want to kind of get out there and make sure they don't have a dud, and yeah, you know, it's funny because they're gonna want to show out at some point. And I thought that was a little bit of that, where you saw some of them kind of taking care of business, and it's fine. Like that's just, I think that's how any first year head coach typically takes the preseason is, you know, you had, and by the way, you have two of them, right? Clint Kubiak, taking on LaFleur, in last night's matchup. But I'm just saying, like, they'll kind of do more than they usually do. Like, Mike McCarthy and the Steelers, even though they drum the Packers, they don't care. Like, they're just like, let's just get out of this thing healthy. But I do feel like that's an example of a game where they found, I think maybe the backup or Drew Allen and his performance was what a lot of people have been hoping for he would be able to do. And if this continues, like maybe he ends up being the guy after Rodgers. That could be a really powerful thing for Steelers fans.
1: Brady, I've always loved Drew Allen, right? Because he's my neck of the woods. Big, can sling. He's got a great arm, man. Just a great arm. And he, you know, listen, he was a heartbreaker at Penn State and it just never really clicked. And there were times he had really good receivers. He had Tyler Warren at tight end. So he had some weapons. But like, you remember the Oregon game. Like that was Drew Aller, right? Like that really encapsulated his career there.
0: Yeah. No, I think that was when we talked about the semifinal game too, and just the interception versus Notre Dame. Yeah. And that was kind of one of those lasting moments that like, that was how close they were and could have been. And even throughout the course of that game, you know, I thought they had some opportunities to win it. And, it didn't work out. And even going into last year, you know, that was supposed to be, I mean, I don't know that I'm trying to think, and there's obviously been other teams that were, you know, generally hyped up to that degree that didn't achieve that. But, to go from being a preseason, you know, what, number two or whatever they were, and your coach ends up getting fired, you end up, you know, I don't know the last time they lost Northwestern. I have to look that one up, but I mean, it all fell apart. And obviously he got injured too, which played a role. It was disappointing, but this is the opportunity for him now to reclaim a lot of that. Anticipation and hype that I think he had. And maybe it's not as tough to shoulder considering he's at a place where he doesn't have to be the guy right now. A year from now, he'll get that opportunity. But he's got to just keep his blinders on, keep his head down, keep doing what he's doing. But he looked phenomenal last night.
1: Let me ask you a question. How much do you think he was not developed at Penn State? Like when you have a quarterback, I mean, like him with his skill set. And obviously, you know, it's not their job to develop him for the NFL. It's their job to win football games, and they're going to run their offense and run their college offense the way they're going to run it. How much do you see a guy with those intangibles, right? That size, that arm talent, just be hampered by the system in college?
0: That was the interesting part about his tenure there. It was really looking at, you know, the James Franklin era, and offense was always their Achilles heel.
1: Yeah.
0: That was always the issue. And they brought in Andy Kotelnicki for 2024, 2025. And I thought that it was going to kind of take off. Kotelnicki has the ability to be a bit more creative with what he did. I mean, he went back to Kansas now as an assistant head coach after being in Kansas for, gosh, at least a couple of years. But, you know, Kotelnicki, you know, he'd worked two quarterback systems. He'd worked all sorts of different types of plays. And it just, you never saw as much of the creativity that you saw at Kansas at Penn State. So I don't know if that was a byproduct of James Franklin. I mean, look, LeVar Arrington usually works on the show. He's very dialed in with the program. What he's alluded to is like, hey, man, they made a change at OC, but it's still the same.
1: Yeah.
0: So you can draw your own conclusions from that. And that was kind of how I looked at it, was maybe James Franklin did have his kind of finger on that button that wasn't truly allowing them to become something more than kind of what they were. And because Aller's got such a tremendous arm, and it felt like at times they just did not want to throw the football down the field.
1: Downfield, never. And remember, 2 years ago, they had receivers. Like, they had downfield threats. They had legit receivers, and they just they never let him air it out, never. Conservative. How many times did they didn't even let him throw the second half 2 years ago? Do you remember, what was it, Michigan? And he threw two passes in the second half. It's crazy.
0: Yeah. No, I mean, that was obviously, in Michigan, you know, That's one where, trust me, they're going to load up the box to force you to try to,
1: yeah,
0: you know, try to throw the football to beat them.
1: Exactly. It's funny how certain places, like the Steelers, have looked the same no matter the revolving door around OC, yet their offense has looked the same for it felt like the last decade under Mike Tomlin, right? Ever since Ben, their offense just kind of looked the same. And like, I was thinking about the same thing because I'm watching, like, it's McCarthy's debut. What's that offense going to look like? Will it look different? I mean, Rodgers is Rodgers and the age is the age, but, you know, I got a suspicion he knows how to coach offense, that thing's finally going to look different in Pittsburgh.
0: I think so, between the combination of what Mike McCarthy wants to do, but also I think what Aaron Rodgers can do as well at the line of scrimmage. I mean, my biggest thing is from watching them last year to this year, is are they going to push the ball more down the field? You know, when you have a player like DK Metcalf, and they have other players too, Roman Wilson, who have got speed and the ability to take the top off of defense, they've got to start utilizing that.
1: Yeah.
0: And it felt like, you know, Rodgers was getting the ball out of his hands so quick that the defense can kind of sit back soft in that shell coverage and keep everything in front of them.
1: Yeah.
0: And if there's no threat of putting an extra body down in the box because of the ability for, you know, there to be a consistent run game, that's a problem. So I think two things will happen this season for the Steelers that will help them improve. And the first is they're going to get back to running the football. I mean, you know, Mike McCarthy, he's a PA guy.
1: Yep.
0: So he wants to get back to the roots of what he, you know, what he believes, and he's going to run the football. He's going to make sure they get back to being more dominant at the line of scrimmage and controlling the line of scrimmage. The next thing off of that is I think you're going to see some more shots, some more things downfield, in trying to exploit some of that. Now, when I've talked about, you know, aging quarterbacks in the past, and you can go through looking at Drew Brees, you can look at Tom Brady most recently, or even Aaron Rodgers. As they get older, they don't like being touched. They don't like being hit. They understand how this works. And plus, they're diagnosing everything so fast. I mean, everything feels like it's going in slow motion. So they want to get the ball out of their hand quick. And also, they see it. They see it developing, and sometimes they're waiting for it to develop. So there are elements where it's like, hey, man, like, this should be there. This will, you know, things that they're doing. But I think this year is going to look a little more different, as I think Mike McCarthy is going to say to Aaron, look, you're here for this year. You know, you said you're retiring after this year. I've got to put in the foundation of something that's going to last beyond you. So trust me in this. We've got that trust together. We've won a Super Bowl together. This is what we need to make it, and this is what it has to look like. So they might butt heads on some things.
1: Yeah.
0: And Rodgers is out there in the field, and he can change it and get into whatever he wants. But at the end of the day, there still will be, I think, a more concentrated effort to run the damn ball and get the ball downfield vertically.
1: Yeah, I completely agree. Now, are they going to be able to run the ball with that line? Now, it's supposedly better. It's supposedly fortified. But like you said, I mean, it's got to start there. I mean, last year that offense was Kenneth Gainwell out of the backfield. That was it. That was their entire offense last year.
0: Yeah, they had a hard time really finding anything consistently that could be there for, you know, him or anyone else for that matter. Which, to your point, it has a lot to do with your line of scrimmage. I mean, you know this at like the peewee level. You know, you can only do as much and go as much as your line will allow you to do. And so that's where it's kind of funny just even getting back into coaching or helping out with eighth graders. It's like, you know, people are like, well, how are good you guys going to be? I was like, well, I don't know. We got a couple of scrimmages. We'll see how the O-line is. And after the first scrimmage, we made some adjustments just to shore up the offensive line. And it's I think that it's tough for kids at this age too. And I'm working with a buddy who, you know, played offensive line.

0: when you get to high school, depending, because a lot of these kids are just beginning to go through puberty, right? So, like, you got them in different stages of it. And I'm like, listen, guys, like, you don't know where you're going to wind up playing. You know, it's all going to weed out how big you are, how you develop. Once you're in high school, that's what we'll figure out. But here, let's just learn as many positions as possible, just so you're familiar how to play correctly, what your responsibilities are, you know. So that part of it, I love teaching it. It's so much fun.
1: It's the best. I mean, again, there's nothing better, but you know, as it relates to even the NFL, like there's still a fair amount of development that I think is trying to happen at the NFL level more so than ever before. And it's because the college level is so devoid of development now. I mean, this is how you construct a roster in college. You're bringing in the five-star, blue-chip, four-star guys that you think you can help you right now if you're some of those top programs. If you are not a top program, you are looking at guys who are already in college. Like, your high school players are probably going to be less than that of those top programs because you need guys who have proven themselves and can come in right away. And oftentimes, those three-star guys are three-star guys because they haven't developed. They're not as big as they're going to be, or maybe as some of those other blue-star, you know, or excuse me, four-star, five-star blue-chip guys, you know, or they're not as fast as they're going to end up developing into, right? Like, there's all these things. I mean, you think of a guy like T.J. Watt, for example, for the Pittsburgh Steelers. He was nowhere near when he got into college, the finished product that he was by the end. And so some of those other programs, they're not going to take as many high school guys. So they're taking more college guys. That's going to be a greater blend with the transfer portal. So that whole process, even just of looking at in college, what's prioritized is finding guys who can play, getting out there and winning games. There's more pressure on these college coaches than ever before. So instead of a guy sitting for 2-3 years, you know, building his self physically in the weight room, you know, understanding the system, you know, continuing to work on his technique and getting his degree, they're like, hey, man, where can I go see the field? Where can I get reps? Where can I get film so I can go try to go sell it to the next guy for the highest bidder? And so that process has led now to guys either, you know, if they go to the five-star program, right, they're a five-star guy. And if they don't work out at Alabama, they transfer down somewhere else just to try to get on the field. So the whole entire thing about college now has become just getting film out there and playing to make money. And so instead of those guys actually learning technique and having a chance to develop physically, they're just kind of biding their time, getting through, making money, and then they get to the NFL and hopefully it works out. So that's the problem is nowadays in the NFL, there's not as much time for it. But I think a lot of these coaches, they see these young men and they're much more mature from a professional standpoint and how they conduct themselves. But in regards to like knowing football and in regards to the technique and everything else, there's still a lot to work on for some of these guys.
0: Ah, you're so right. I do a podcast with Matt Rule, who's the coach at Nebraska. And yeah,
1: he's awesome,
0: you know,
1: by the way.
0: Yeah, Matt's a great dude. And, you know, they spend so much time either protecting your own kids from the portal, right? Like, you're constantly dealing with free agency, with your own players, looking around. It's wild. I don't even think, you know, we hear transfer portal, we understand there's a lot of movement, but I don't think we've captured, because this is the Wild West and we are living history, and I don't think we fully realize what it's like, because you're constantly recruiting your own players. And basketball the same way, but the roster size is so small. Here, like, you know, I got to re-recruit my left tackle. I got to re-recruit my right tackle, right? I got to get my center. Wait, he's leaving. Oh, I got to get here. And, you know, it's funny because we were talking about college kids, and you said it. They're not recruiting high school kids the way they were. I mean, look what happened to Clemson because of that. Because Dabo didn't want, you know, embrace the portal right away. And look what happened. He got behind the eight ball. And they're not recruiting high school kids the way they used to. They'd much rather go to a lower level, a team that is another lower rung, and recruit from there in the portal because they're older, bigger, stronger.
1: It's wild how that's, again, and it's trickled up, obviously, the NFL and what the NFL is getting. And so, you know, when you're talking about the college level, almost everyone's dabbling in it now. Even Dabo, to some degree, is doing it more than he was.

0: but it's dramatically changed.
1: Right? I mean, you
0: yeah,
1: know.
0: Because the truth is, I mean, the NFL would do it too if, you know, they were able to get guys on 1 year deals, which is essentially what's happened at college, is because the transfer portal is there every year and no one's been able to enforce a contract past 1 year. Even if the guy signs a 2-3-4 year deal, it doesn't really matter. No. You know, there's not really the players actually have way more power, because there's no CBA. There's no really rules or regulations that would force them to, abide by that contract. So, it's interesting that everyone would dabble in this if they could, because it does allow them to try to fix any holes they've got in their roster. I mean, if you look at the NFL right now and you were telling them every single year you could kind of flip your entire roster or bring in, you know, 30 new guys, there's a lot of coaches who might say, yeah, I'll sign up for that. I bet the Rams would be willing to sign up for that if they could say every single year, yeah, we're going to try to make it as competitive as possible, but we're also going to be able to fill in all these holes. Right. So right. I sit there and look at it and say, if you don't adapt to it, you will die or your program's going to take a hit. And unfortunately, that's where Clemson's at. Now, this year, we will see. Like, we'll see if Clemson can come around and be, you know, that team in the ACC. But it's going to be hard to beat Miami. Miami's a super talented team coming back. I think they have more 5 stars in the 2027 class. So that's just one indication of how well they've recruited. Yeah. They got a ton of money in deep pockets.
2: Yeah. Yeah. They're really good. All right. We got to take a quick TO. And coming up, in case you missed it, and also, did you talk Mendoza?
0: I did a little bit.
2: I'm dying to hear what you see.
0: Yeah.
2: What you saw. I love that kid, right? I do. I love him, and I'm just curious to see what you saw. We'll get to all this stuff, plus the NBA schedule's out, and I got to ask you, as a LeBron guy, what am I getting in Philadelphia?
0: I know. Right. I know. So, we will talk about it. I mean, look, he's one of everyone's favorite players. Speaking of knowing your favorite players' stats, data brokers know plenty about you and they sell it. 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
2: Love it. Love it. All right. We take a quick TO here and come right back and we'll get into it. That's right. This is awesome. I'm so happy that we got connected. Two pros with a cup of Joe. Brady Quinn, I'm Anthony Gargano. 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
3: Hey, for the most part, we're looking pretty good on the roadways, but we do have a vehicle fire out in Humble on the East Tex Freeway southbound at Townsend Boulevard, blocking a couple of right lanes. The fire is out, and everybody's slowing down to take a look, so a little bit of rubbernecking. I'm Christina Cruz in the 24-hour traffic center.
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17: The News Radio 740 forecast for Friday calls for partly cloudy skies, a high of 92, and a chance of afternoon thunderstorms.
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0: Papa Joe, Brady Quinn. I'm Anthony Gargano, and for the guys, Jonas LeVar off today. My brother, real quick, because I want to do in case you missed it, but I missed because of technical difficulties what you thought of Mendoza, because I love that kid, and I just want to find out kind of what you just thought.
1: I honestly felt like, you know, Kirk Cousins going in for the first drive, it was a good thing, but at the same time, I'm watching Mendoza thinking, oh no, like he's a much better version. Like, he's bigger.
0: Yeah.
1: He's got more zip on the ball.
0: Yes, he does.
1: He's a better athlete. It's just, and by the way, I know he's going to go through some growing pains, but he just seems like he's locked in, and watching those two play, you're watching him thinking, oh, man, I love his release. I love how he's seeing the tight windows.
0: Right.
1: I think he's going to be good for them. I just don't know once you get into the real live games, if their offensive line is going to be where it needs to be. Yeah. And if they have enough talent out around him yet, in particular, at wide receiver, some other spots,
0: they'll help him out. You know, that's the problem. There's nothing to wide out. You got Bowers, but man, they're thin on the outside.
1: They got my guy Michael Mayer, but like, yeah, as far as wide receiver goes, you know, it's going to be a little bit. And look, Ashton Jeanty dealt with this last year. You know, everyone was giving him a hard time.
0: I know.
1: And I think, if I'm not mistaken, his like yards before or after contact were ridiculous because he was getting hit like a yard back in the backfield.
0: Yeah.
1: So we'll see when he gets a start. I'll say this much.
0: All right.
1: That was one that I watched and go, okay, the clock's starting on Cousins. Like, right, as soon as he gets out and struggles, you're putting Mendoza in, you're turning that page, and you're moving forward.
0: See, I was so open for that.
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0: Love it. Patrick, in case you missed it, Patrick.
2: Sometimes you can't get to everything in the world of sports or entertainment. Good thing the guys are here to bring you in case you missed it.
3: All right, fellas, it is time for in case you missed it. And I actually got a couple for us today. And
1: Patty, these better be good. These better be good. And if you mix in a Seahawks story, I swear to you, I'm going to smack you.
3: All right, so we're going to throw that one to the last of the list here, everybody. Now I'm going to pivot to the next one I was going to do. So we have the Jaden Daniels drama with LSU with the whole, I don't want to give, you know, the number 5 jersey, or I don't want it to, I'm not giving that to another kid.
1: Hold on, Anthony. What do you think about all this stuff, man? That's have you
0: ridiculous.
1: Seen this?
0: Yeah, I did. It's ridiculous. Yo, dude, worry about playing quarterback in the NFL, all right?
1: Yeah.
0: Don't worry about your number in college. Seriously. Hey, off the year he had, big, banged up, old thing. What are you worried about what's going on in college with your number? It's ridiculous.
1: My thing is I can't tell if that's his mom and that's like an overreaching thing that she's doing. And if that's the case, then at some point, man, you got to tell mama. You got to say, hey, I know you love me. I know you got my best interest in mind, but this is hurting my... I mean, it's becoming a joke. Like, everyone in the entire world of social media is making a joke about you. I mean, just jokes about no one works 9 to 5 anymore out of respect to the number 5. Now they work 9 to 4. Like, I mean, there's 1,000 things that are coming from this. So I'm with you. Just focus on where you're at, where your feet are.
0: Yeah, and he's good. Like, if he's healthy... I mean, you love his arm. You love what he sees it, right? Like, he does all that. I loved all his VR stuff that he worked with. So his release is there. You know, just worry about that. What are you worried about nonsense for?
1: Well, Patty, what do you want to get to with it? What do you want to talk about?
3: Well, all right. So with it, so DJ Pickett, the cornerback in question, actually responded to the whole Jaden Daniels scenario. He's not budging, by the way. He was saying that he's had this number growing up as a kid, and LSU promised this number to him, so he's not giving it up.
1: Well, I think what people tend to forget, too, is this was promised to him by Brian Kelly's staff, and then Lane Kiffin honored it. So imagine taking over the head coaching job. You've got a top player who wants to wear it coming in. And then as when he gets there, it's like he's, you get there as Lane Kiffin, you're like, yeah, he's going to start a cornerback for us, be really, really good. If this is what he wants, this is what he wants. Like, we don't want to tie our numbers here. Now, could they have gone about maybe the procedure of asking Jaden Daniels for his blessing and all that kind of stuff? Sure. You know, but I just, again,
0: how much is that? Like, you got to have a blessing for the dude.
1: Yeah, I mean, look, LSU, at the end of the day,
0: LSU existed before and after.
1: Oh, yeah. And after. You know? And look, I get it. But there's like an unwritten thing where maybe they can say to something like, hey, yeah, Jaden, just want to let you know. Yeah. You know, no one's wore Burrow's jersey, but this kid, he's special. He might be the best cornerback ever. You know, that's what that whole thing.
0: We need it. Yeah, you're right.
1: Yeah. And I do think there's something to, and LaVar said this yesterday, when you put on a number and it stays after you, like, people then will think back to you. Like, I remember another great who wore that number. When it's just sitting up there, you don't have that anymore. You know, like, you're not seeing that as much anymore. So I think there is a lot of logic to that thought.
0: What else you got, Patrick?
3: All right. I got one more for us since we don't have a whole lot of time. So Terrion Arnold, everybody.
0: Oh, you went Seattle.
3: Wait. He signed with a certain team that perhaps is in the Pacific Northwest. I'm not going to name names. But Terrion Arnold has signed and picked a team. It is for a one-year deal. We don't know the amount of finances there, but for 1 year, let's see what happens to a certain... Seattle Seahawks. What? Who?
4: You just couldn't resist, could you?
3: Oh, absolutely.
1: See, that's a fine patty.
3: Yes, sir.
1: That's a $10 fine patty.
3: Yeah. I'll take it. I'll take it, baby.
0: Coming up, Pals Football Real Fugazi. Next. We are Fox Sports. 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
7: Hey, for the most part, we're looking pretty good on the roadways, but we do have a vehicle fire out in Humble on the East Tex Freeway southbound at Townsend Boulevard, blocking a couple of right lanes. The fire is out and everybody's slowing down to take a look. So a little bit of rubbernecking. I'm Christina Cruz in the 24-hour traffic center.
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0: Justin Watson was the motion man. Mills to the air over the middle, floats it in beautifully. What a pitch and catch, and it's Marlon Klein, the rookie tight.
1: Hey, I want to be that fourth defensive end of this team because you'll play a lot.
0: On first down and 10, Lance throws, and this time it's intercepted. The pick and room to run. Kamari Ramsey out of bounds near midfield.
2: Well, we said that he was going to be upset with himself because he missed the interception early in the game. Well, he definitely made up for it there, and he's feeling pretty good as he's reminding everybody.
0: And on third and goal, Mills throws to the end zone. Jump ball going to get it. It's Jared Wayne, and the Texans have their first touchdown of the 2026 preseason.
2: And you see why they like these.
3: All right, not the cleanest highlights there, but you get the point. Texans played a football game last night. This is the morning drive here on Sports Talk 790. Dan Matthews, one more vacation day. He'll be back in on Monday. Chris Gordy in for him. Our buddy Josh Jordan jumping in as well. Triple E running us, keeping us all on the air. And we're talking Texans. If you guys want to get in here, 713-212-5790, 713-212-5790. Texans played a preseason game last night. That's the best way I could put it, Josh, as far as, you know, like what are the highlights? Well, I mean, you had the first couple drives from Davis Mills, and one of them led to a touchdown with to Jared Wayne, and that was great to see. And then it was kind of a whole lot of nothing. I mean, the run game wasn't great. Noah Whittington, the rookie out of Oregon, was fine. Pitzenberger was fine. Graham Mertz gets in the second quarter and hurts himself, and I haven't seen any news since, but it didn't look good. So if he's done, they're going to have to sign another quarterback. But
4: it's like a knee. Yeah.
3: But it, you know, they're coming out of halftime, and I see all the media is tweeting, well, Davis Mills is warming up again. He's going back in. And then I didn't get a count. I guess I need to go back and look. How many passes did Davis Mills throw in the second half? I felt like they ran every other play was, you know, they was just run. And I get it. Like it's the first preseason game. You don't want to get your backup quarterback hurt.
4: Exactly.
3: But he still took some shots. I mean, it was like, yeah. I was like, man, but you got to play. I mean, you can't just go, hey, let's, you guys want to call the game, we'll just call the game. But, nonetheless, I don't know. I got a few takeaways on some guys I liked and some things stood out. But what stood out to you?
4: Marlon Klein.
3: Yeah.
4: That was big for me. Not only did he have the catch for 31 yards, but also a pass interference on him. So, yeah. You know, and he
3: on
4: was
3: the fourth down player.
4: Yeah, yeah. And he was a player, and me included, that really was surprised by that pick by the Texans. He was a guy that Mel Kiper didn't even have in his top 150.
3: Yeah.
4: So he looked good. You saw a little bit of that speed, and I was impressed with the hands too. He plucked that ball, and that was a beautiful pass by Davis Mills. So that was a big one for me. And then there's the starting offensive line. You got to look at those guys. I thought Teller looked good on some plays. Rutledge looked good. I saw him pancake a dude to the ground. So there were some things that I was happy to see. So, I mean, what can you take too much from a preseason game? But I liked it. And all the rookies got in the game last night, and you got to get an eye on all these guys. And Kamari Ramsey with the pick had his hands on a couple footballs.
3: Yeah.
4: So, yeah, those were my main takeaways.
3: Yeah, he had one that he should have had, and then a little while later got his interception. And so, yeah, I had a buddy text me as the Chargers were kind of moving up and down the field on the Texans. He's like, how concerned should I be? I'm like, dude, first off, it's preseason. And these are all backups in, you know, so it's like, none, you should not be concerned at all. Like, it's just, you know, it's about getting some of these guys some game, quote unquote, game reps and all that. But I mean, it's, you know, there was no Will Anderson Jr. There was no Danielle Hunter. There was no Clowney. There was none of that. So you can't put any stock into, I mean, it sucked watching the Chargers first down.
4: Trey Lance looked good.
3: He did. And they got some dudes. The kid that was catching all the balls early, Keandre Lambert-Smith, they call him KLS, mm-hmm. He transferred to Auburn, and I got to see him a little bit in the SEC. He looked good. And then the little back, 35, Amar Johnson, he had a couple of nice runs, plugged it in twice for touchdowns, and then they kind of got him loose in the screen game and get, you know, lined up out at wide receiver. So again, there's not a whole lot, you know, we can like really take away when there was no CJ Stroud, there was no David Montgomery and all that. So, but to your point, the Marlon Clyde thing was interesting because I'm going, wait, didn't they just sign Foster Moreau? Didn't they re-up Dalton Schultz a year ago? They have Cade Stover, their fourth round pick. They have Brevin Jordan going in his last year. Like, you have all these dudes that you, all these tight ends you've drafted, but I get it. Like, maybe that guy was high on your board and you said, we draft based on talent, not based on need. And he took Marlon Clyde. But I just wonder, like, I asked Wex yesterday, they can't keep five tight ends on this team? Like, somebody's going to get the boot.
4: They are, but I think they're going to play a lot of multi-tight end sets. I think we're going to see some three tight end sets. And remember, Cade Stover got hurt in the playoff game. Schultz got hurt in the playoff game. They were down to like no, and Brevin Jordan got hurt early in the year. They didn't have any bodies. So I understand why they went and addressed it. And you know where Kaylee comes from. It comes from the Rams, comes from the Patriots. That's where they run all these multi-tight end sets. They like using fullbacks. So I think that's going to be a big staple of the offense. And I was on with Dan, and it was Scott Turner, North Turner's son, that was talking about that when they put three tight ends on the field these days, it's not to get a bunch of bulky guys on the field to run the ball. It's to get you to commit to your base defense so we can throw on you with your worst guys that are not very good at defending the pass. So I think we're going to see some of that this year. So Marlon Clyde, it makes some sense. Dalton Schultz, he's not getting any younger, and you know, he did miss some time in the playoffs last year. So I think we're going to see a lot of multi-tight end sets. And that's where the NFL's going. So I'm actually glad to see that. And we know it's a copycat league. I'm at least glad to see the Texans are kind of ahead of the curve here.
3: Yeah. It I don't know. It was I didn't like the pick it when they made it. But,
4: me neither. I don't think anybody did.
3: Yeah. But again, like I liked. And I didn't like the Keelan Rutledge pick at first. But he's turned into to be a dude. And at least, like, when I'm watching the game, I wasn't watching him. So then I was watching on Twitter, and some people kind of like zoomed in on him. They're like, he looked good. He gave good reps. I mean, again, like, what's a, you know, it's like offensive linemen, you really only notice them when they're bad. You go, oh, he got blown up. Oh, he got thrown on his ass. Like, so other than that, okay, he looked good. I guess they snapped the ball well, and his man didn't get past him. Okay, mission accomplished. But he seems like he's going to be a dude. And then Caden McDonald, I didn't watch enough of what he did, but again, I'm hopeful and think he can be a player for this team. So
4: he made a nice play where he just kind of chased somebody all the way to the sideline, away from D tackle, and I think ND made a point of that on the broadcast. So I saw some good things from him, and I went back and just zeroed in on Rutledge. I saw some good things from him. Thought it was interesting too that we saw Braden Smith, not Trent Brown, at right tackle. When they put out the first initial depth chart, it said Trent Brown or Braden Smith.
3: Did I read beforehand that I thought they said Trent Brown was going to be, this was from Aaron Wilson, Trent Brown being rested tonight. So he wasn't even active. So your starting O-line was Ayate Ursary at left tackle, Wyatt Teller at left guard, Keelan Rutledge at center, Ed Ingram at right guard, and Braden Smith at right tackle.
4: Yep.
3: And at least, I mean, we can only judge him on those early drives. I thought they did okay, particularly in pass protection. It didn't seem like Davis Mills was running for his life. Would have liked to see some more run lanes open up, but I just don't know if they had the right backs back there to do that.
4: I agree.
3: Like I just didn't see much burst. I didn't see much, you know, cutbacks and things like that. So, you know, kind of is what it is.
4: It is. And I saw Teller just stone a guy when they sent some pressure. So as far as the starting O-line, it's funny with Trent Brown. I think we all kind of had him penciled in as the backup when they brought in Braden Smith. But then as we were hearing from camp that, like, maybe Trent Brown's going to be the starter. So I'm glad they did rest him because Trent Brown's had trouble staying healthy his entire career.
3: Yeah.
4: So no reason getting him out there in the first game. I mean, the last time we saw him was the Patriots game when he was a surprise inactive because he just couldn't get that. I think it was an ankle or a knee. He couldn't get it loose in that cold weather.
3: Yeah. So, again, we're going to be talking a lot about the game last night. Like I said, you know, I think I said it so many times on the show yesterday morning and kind of getting hyped up for this game and everything else. But it's like, you know, it is just the preseason. You can't overreact to it. But this is from Aaron Wilson after the game last night. Quarterback Graham Mertz injured his knee in the game. D'Amico Ryans characterized the injury as a potential ACL. More tests will be conducted. I remember Graham Mertz got injured in college. And in fact, if you want to go back and look at it, it was in the Netflix documentary, the SEC football documentary last summer, when he gets hurt. And you could see he knows right away it's a serious knee tear.
4: Wasn't it the same injury? I don't know if it's the same knee.
3: I'd need to go back and look at that. But he looked like he knew, right? He's shaking his head, and it was like, okay, this isn't just a bone bruise or something. This is going to be something serious. And it's funny. He gives it in the Netflix documentary. He gives away to DJ Lagway, who ends up playing really well for Florida the rest of the way. He's now at Baylor. Grant Mertz gets drafted by the Texans. He, and here he is, gets hurt in this first preseason. It sucks for him, man. I mean, he's a nice dude. Like, I've gotten to interview him twice, and great dude, great family, easy dude to root for, but this football thing may just not be for him. I could see something like this, like he may give it another go or something, but as a dude, maybe transition to coaching or something, yes. Because it's the injury bug is getting him. But
4: scrambling in the preseason may not be the best idea.
3: Yeah, but nonetheless, if it is indeed an ACL tear for Graham Mertz and he can't go, Texans are going to have to sign another quarterback. And I do know that they worked out this past week, what did Aaron report? They worked out quarterbacks Jake Haener and Seth Hennigan. So Jake Haener is a guy that was with the Saints. Maybe, they're going to have to sign one of these guys to come in and take some reps and everything. Now, again, like the next two preseason games, we're going to see a good bit of Stroud, see some more Mills, but you just don't want to risk injury. Davis Mills is a commodity. He is your backup quarterback. He is the guy that goes in if anything happens to CJ. So, yeah, you need a third quarterback to get you through here. And like I said, Jake Haener and Seth Hennigan seem to be the two most likely candidates. But we'll see who they end up signing. But it's funny. I was looking up Jake Haener. He's worked out for the Lions, the Ravens, he's worked out for a dozen teams in the last week. So he's looking for work. That one might be the guy. Is that who you might lean to?
4: Yeah, it's not like I have much of a scouting report on these deep down the roster guys. But yeah. The bottom line is CJ has missed time with concussions two out of the last 3 years. So, and Davis Mills has had to come in. So they got to fill it out with somebody.
3: Yeah, Jake Haener's an interesting one. He was a third round pick by the Saints in 2023. And I want to say it was like one of the highest drafted quarterbacks the Saints have ever taken, because they just don't draft quarterbacks, at least in the last 20, 30 years. And, so anyway, it's a guy who played at Washington, played at Fresno State. I just look at it as I never thought Graham Mertz was a realistic developmental piece. You know what I mean? Like, I never thought he was going to play real minutes in the NFL. But, let's just say something happens to CJ and, I don't know, Davis Mills isn't going to be a backup here forever. Mm-hmm. Is a Jake Haener a guy that could come in, assimilate, looks good, and then he's your backup next year behind, it's just kind of thinking down the road, but nonetheless, Graham Mertz sounds like it is donezo. We'll get up for wait for a confirmed report on that. If you guys want to get in here, 713-212-5790, what were your biggest takeaways from the Texans' first preseason game? We got it here on the TV, yeah, and watching right a replay. Fourth quarter, when there's a whole lot of dudes you've never heard of out there. A whole lot of guys that will be CPAs and, I don't know, Target employees, I don't know, whatever, give me a job. But anyway, reacting to that, more coming your way here on The Bottom Line, Sports Talk 790.
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8: All right, coming out of Humble and Kingwood, it's a vehicle fire blocking a couple of right lanes on the East Tex Freeway southbound at Townsend Boulevard. It's got you backed up big time now to Kingwood Drive, and it's about 35 minutes from the Grand Parkway into downtown. Once you're in downtown on the Southwest Freeway northbound at 288, that exit ramp is partially blocked by a stall. I'm Christina Cruz in the 24-hour traffic center.
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0: 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The Morning Drive, Sports Talk 790. By the way, Josh, clear my throat. 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And then I feel like I just need to make this known. I mean, for, I think, 5, 6, going on 7 years or something, we've been on the HD FM radio dial, 94.5-2 HD. 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We've been there for years. So just want to make that known to folks out there. Some folks are making a big deal about the FM dial this week. And
1: pro tip. There you go.
0: Yeah, there you go. It's funny. My wife has a Tesla.
1: Nice.
0: And they don't have, I kind of gave her crap when she first got it because they don't have AM radio in there. And very quickly she learned, no, when you go to the radio panel, it shows all the radio stations on the FM dial. And right there it lists Sports Talk 790. It's 94.5-2 HD. But it's right there. And again, it's way clearer than the sometimes crackly sounds of the AM radio.
1: Yep. I use the app. It's great.
0: Yeah. Although I was listening, driving in on 790 AM this morning, and it is not crackly at all. Like, it's clear to me. I guess it just depends what part of town you live in. But, yeah. Anyway, so those are all the ways you can get our station. Just wanted to make sure you guys know that. And, of course, you can listen to all the Astros games wherever you are right there on 790. I'm sure they'll have another Roku or Apple Plus TV game or something like that coming up soon.
1: There is one coming up, I believe. Yeah. But the Astros-Mets did get moved, I believe, back to a day game.
0: Oh, yeah. We got this Sunday. It's back-to-back Sunday night baseball on NBC.
1: Yep.
0: I guess, is Blummer doing that game again?
1: I don't know about that, but I just know for the podcast that we had to make an adjustment for it being another night game.
0: Yeah, they like to do, I think I'm doing pre and post on that one Sunday, so, oof.
1: It's actually like a 6-something start instead of a 7-something start.
0: Yeah, 6:20.
1: Yeah, here. So that helps.
0: The home game, the Sunday night home games here in Houston are always, it's just a weird, different dynamic, but but no, that'll be this coming Sunday, and then... Yeah, they got a Prime Video game coming up on August 26th against the Yankees. They got another NBC Peacock game against the Mets.
1: That's been shifted out because the Mets stink.
0: Okay. They've got a game against the Diamondbacks on Fox, a Saturday Fox game. That'll
1: That's
0: be fun.
1: Cool. Yeah.
0: That better be the series that Christian Walker hits like 5 home runs.
1: Yes.
0: I'm just like, come on, man.
1: It's coming.
0: Against your former team. And then, they got a Thursday night game on Fox against the Royals in the second to last week of the season.
1: There you go.
0: Interesting. So we're done with Apple TV Plus, though, so that's good.
1: Yeah, I'm not hating that.
0: It just sucks because we have, my wife has Apple TV on, we have it on the TV at home, but like I didn't have the login on my phone, and we were going somewhere, and the game was, and so I'm just listening on 790 because it's like I couldn't even get the game on my phone to watch, so.
1: I do it all the time because I'm working the later shift, so I listen to 790 all the time.
0: My buddy does the bootleg thing. He's always got like, hey, I've got a TV stream, and it's like you click on it, and then it like immediately a pop up comes up, and it's like your phone is infected with a virus. I'm like, why are you sending me these things like these deadbeat links? Come on, man.
1: Not cool.
0: Not cool. But if you while you were sleeping, I always like to say that for the late night games. We had a couple of, we'll get back to Texans in a minute, but just wanted to give a quick convo on the Astros and baseball. Mariners beat the Yankees yesterday afternoon, Josh, 1-0. I'm like, come on, Yankees, really? All that firepower, all those runs scored, and you can't do crap. Logan Gilbert, one of his best games of the season. And Max Fried pitched well for the Yankees, but they lose 1-0. Logan Gilbert goes and gives them 6 shutout innings. And then the Mariners bullpen actually did some good things. So anyway, Mariners won. So, but But look, they're a handful of games back. I don't think that matters much. The one that matters was the Rangers getting their ass beat by the Angels last night. 7-0. Go Angels.
1: Nice.
0: As, who was it? Jacob DeGrom only goes 2 innings, gives up 2 runs off 6 hits. So you love to see that. And then they brought in Jordan Montgomery. He pitched a handful of innings in relief. He gave up a bunch of runs. So love to see that getting blanked out there in LA. And they won game one of that series, Josh, in extra innings. And then they went on to lose the next 3. So the Rangers have lost 4 of their last 5 now. And then they got to go out and play the A's out there in Sacktown, that stupid little dinky stadium out there. But Angels lose that, or Angels win that one last night. And so now Astros kicked their feet up yesterday, had a day off at 62-60. They now have a 2-game lead on the Rangers and a 5-game lead on the Mariners. And the Mariners come into town starting tonight. I'll be at the game tonight. So we'll be a fun night out there at the ballpark. But I just love, Josh, when the Astros didn't even play and they gain.
1: And they gain ground.
0: They gain a little ground.
1: And now they have their 3 best pitchers set to go against the Mariners here.
0: Yep. Well, I mean, we know Peter Lambert, Daniel Zaneski. Is Hunter Brown one of their 3 best pitchers right now?
1: Gotta be. His ERA is 3.68. You'll take it.
0: I'm just saying, like, as of late, he's been shaky. Settle down, Hunter Brown. Where's the real Hunter Brown? Please stand up.
1: It's that release point, man. He's not able to pinpoint that fastball like he normally does when he's peak Hunter Brown. So, and we've known that. Sparky's talked about it. That release point, he's been kind of struggling with it since he came back from the injury.
0: Yeah.
1: But he's so good, he can kind of struggle through a game even when he doesn't have his best stuff.
0: Yeah, he'll gut through it. Astros, by the way, 5th best record in the American League. Isn't that wild to say? Like, all their struggles and the hole they dug themselves in all season. 5th best record. They're now just a game back of the Chicago White Sox. White Sox have been the story of the American League this year. What a great season. And you hear the Astros are just, what, 1 game back of them. And then the Red Sox, the stupid tear they went on, they finally cooled off. They're 5-5 in their last 10. But they're still, what, about 3.5 games ahead of the Astros in terms of just best record in the American League. And then the Rays lead all the American League at 74-46. Followed by the Yankees, who are 6.5 back of them. I mean, that is wild that AL East is, we still got a month and a half of the season to go, and I don't feel like that's decided already. Like, nobody's going to catch the Rays?
1: Probably not. I think I'm going to go ahead and give it to the Rays. It just looks like that's how that's going to go down. 6.5 is a lot to make up there. And with Boston, they couldn't stay that hot forever.
0: Yeah. I'm worried about the second week of September. The Astros have to go to Philadelphia to play the Phillies for 3. It's just always a tough place to play. Return to the scene of the crime, by the way, where the Astros once no-hit the Phillies in the World Series. I was there for that one. And then they go to Tampa for 3. And I hate going to Tampa. Just things never go well there, it feels like. And so, anyway, Tampa Bay Rays, one of the best teams in baseball that will be. They've won 9 in a row.
1: But you beat them in the last series you played them. You took the series.
0: You did. 9 in a row for the Rays. Anyway, that'll be a little less than a month away. You'll play them, but just kind of looking ahead here. This we'll get into it a little bit later in the show, but like this homestand, Josh, 9 games against 3 crappy divisional opponents. Go take out the trash. Like, yep. Go beat the Mariners. If they could find a way to just 2 out of 3, 2 out of 3, 2 out of 3, I'll feel really good. What's more likely, though, is they're going to take 2 out of 3, lose 2 out of 3.
1: Right.
0: You know, it'd be like a 500 homestand.
1: I mean, they're 5-5 in their last 10. That's just kind of what they've been this year. And, oh, we'll get swept, and then we'll go sweep somebody. It's just, they've been very streaky.
0: The good news is they had that 5-game win streak and then the 6-game win streak. And that dug them out of the hole.
1: Yep.
0: But then, you know, since then, it feels like it's just back to win-loss, win-loss, win-loss. And it's like, all right, well, I guess maybe with this 2-game lead, if you can get this to a 3-game and maybe 4-game lead, playing .500 ball the rest of the way probably gets it done.
1: And it's funny that when the bats were carrying them, the pitching was struggling, and now the pitching's been awesome, and then the bats are starting to struggle. So they've it's just they got to put it together.
0: All right, when we return here on the Morning Drive, we'll get back into some Texans conversation. Our buddy Adam Wexler did a walking out with Wex late last night. We'll hear what he had to say. Wex's take from the Texans preseason opener. We'll get to that coming your way next.
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3: The News Radio 740 forecast for Friday calls for partly cloudy skies, a high of 92, and a chance of afternoon thunderstorms.
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0: That's one of those Dublin games. They're playing, it's actually a decent matchup. Let me pull it up here. I had a buddy who's a Mizzou fan who was reminding me last night. He's like, you know, 3 weeks tonight from tonight we play. I'm like, yeah, you play Arkansas Pine Bluff. He was like, no, bro, it's football. I'm like, yeah. Still, I'm going to watch the first drive, and then I'm going to be like, okay, I'm done with this crappy football. But no, we'll get college football back first. We'll continue on through this NFL preseason desert, and then, gosh, that first week when we get into when college football is back and NFL is back, oh, my, like, just let my wife know now. You got anything you need me to do around the house, tell me now, because it won't be getting done in a couple weeks. So it'll be, there's football like every night of the week. But yeah, let's see. This is 2 weeks from tomorrow, guys. 2 weeks from tomorrow, we will have North Carolina TCU from Dublin. So that is, what's the TCU coach's name? Gosh, I'm having brain farts this morning.
1: At 6 in the morning.
0: But Sonny Dykes. So it'll be Sonny Dykes versus Bill Belichick. And I was reading a college football article yesterday that said, coaches on the hot seats heading into the season, Bill Belichick.
1: It's wild.
0: It's like, damn, man, that's the greatest, like literally, inarguably, the greatest NFL coach of all time, right?
1: Mm-hmm. No doubt.
0: We'll get fired this year from college, his college football job.
1: He might, in that whole Michael Lombardi thing, who he brought in, that's not a good look.
0: How about, I was in Canton last week, and Adam Vinatieri makes a joke about that in his Hall of Fame acceptance speech.
1: We played it on the A-team, and I was like, wow.
0: Yeah, he was awesome. And somebody texted me, he's like, what is Vinatieri doing? I'm like, he's making jokes because he's a kicker. Like, no one wants to hear a kicker speech in the Hall of Fame, so he made it funny.
1: He looked like he was at the Chuckle Hut or something like that. I liked it.
0: Why not? That was great, but anyway, yeah, so college football will be back week zero, 2 weeks from tomorrow. And then, of course, your Texans will be season opener against Buffalo less than a month now. Less than a month, the 13th. So really a month from yesterday if we're going month to month.
1: And that's a great game.
0: It really is.
1: PFT put out their power rankings yesterday, and they had the Texans at 3, and they had the Bills at 5.
0: Well, those first four games for the Texans, yeah. I just feel like it is. If you could tell me right now they go 2-2, I say give it to me. I'll take it.
1: Oh, I'll take that. I think they're dropping one of those first two games, in my opinion.
0: First two games at home, and really three, your first four at home. But it's Buffalo and Cincinnati here. So, Josh, I would lean right now they maybe lose to Buffalo, although they've played well against them and Josh Allen over the years.
1: Yeah, they're 1.5-point dogs against Buffalo.
0: I would say maybe they lose to Buffalo, beat Cincinnati. But I don't know what Cincinnati is. Like, Joe Burrow comes out in when they hit camp, and he's talking all cocky and confident. Yeah. Like, this might be our best team without. I'm like, oh, okay. I thought okay, maybe that's one the Texans will get. But, you know, he's healthy. Jamar Chase, they improved that offensive line. We'll see what that looks like. And then week three at Indy, I know you've mostly had Indy's number, but Daniel Jones, you just never know. It's like,
1: you don't.
0: And it's always tough to play up there for years. I mean, how long did the Texans go before they finally won up there? It took years. So,
1: but no Peyton Manning there anymore.
0: Andrew Luck.
1: And with the Bengals, they had a Dexter Lawrence. They finally addressed the defense. And we know what they can do on offense. And what I predicted the schedule, I had the Texans beating the Bills but losing to the Bengals.
0: Oh, so you went the other way.
1: I just kind of, sometimes I like to kind of go the other way. But the Texans had beat the Bengals, a few years ago in Cincy, where they had that drop pass. Texans kind of got lucky and escaped with a win. But it's going to be awesome to start the season, man. They're going to be tested real early. And I could see why. It's like, let's get the Texans defense against Josh Allen. People will want to see that. And I can't wait.
0: And then week four will be Dallas coming to town, and that is going to be that. Oh my God, the crap talk you're going to have from Cowboys. So, I mean, we're going to have people. Oh, we got diehard listeners that are Cowboy fans. They're going to be calling in that week talking smack. But
1: the parking lot might get a little feisty.
0: Yeah. Now after that, it's Titans, Jaguars, Giants. So and then bye week. So you get a little bit of a. Mm-hmm. I mean, that's almost look at that run as you got to go 3-0 in that run. But yeah, these first four are going to be really, really tough out of the gates. And gosh, I mean, it feels like a couple times in the D'Amico era, they've started 0-2 and you're having to dig yourself out of that hole. And
1: could be the case. Last year was 0-3. And it's no shame on you if you lost to the Bengals and the Bills, but I hope that won't be the case.
0: Was it 0-3?

0: last year that they started. Gosh, yeah. It was the Rams.
1: Tampa.
0: Winnable game. Tampa, you lose by one. And Jacksonville, you lose by seven. Yeah. Gosh, it's almost like the Joe Espada era. They just start slow out of the gates. The year prior, they started 2-0 with wins over the Colts and the Bears. And then the year before that, remember, it was 0-2. They lost at Baltimore. Was that the first Stroud game? I think it was.
1: Had to be, yeah.
0: They lost at Baltimore, and then they lost to the Colts, and they started 0-2. So, yeah, they've had a couple of these slow starts under D'Amico. So, let's do this. Let's get Adam Wexler walking out with Wex. Gave his thoughts on the Texans preseason opener last night. Here was our guy, Adam Wexler.
2: We are walking out with Wex. That's it for preseason game number one. They'll have another one a week from tonight against the Raiders. They'll also have a joint practice against the Raiders. What did we see tonight? Well, we saw only a small group of starters, the offensive line starters, presumably what we'll see out there for the opening game, but not definitive. Ursary and Wyatt Teller. Keelan Rutledge, the rookie, starting at center. Wyatt Teller and Braden Smith. That group was out there with Davis Mills and Noah Whittington and a bunch of other reserves, and they marched right down the field the first time they had the football and put it in the end zone. And those were all of the Texans' points in this game that they dropped to the Chargers. But that unit did look good. I talked to a bunch of rookies after the game, including Keelan Rutledge, about communication, working with the veterans at both guard positions, and obviously everybody else doing their best to make sure this group knows what they're doing out there, and there were quite a few things that they did do well, obviously, to put all those points on the board, all seven of them. But good stuff from him, and you'll definitely want to hear what he had to say after the game about the communication, things like that. The play of that drive was a nice 31-yard pass down the seam to rookie Marlon Klein. He did a nice job. According to him, his job was easy. He just basically ran down the seam, and Davis threw a great ball, which is all accurate. He also drew a defensive pass interference on third down, which helped them extend the drive. And Jared Wayne went up and caught a 5-yard touchdown pass from Davis. And that was the offense. Kamari Ramsey, another rookie, safety out of USC, should have had a pick six, and he acknowledged that after the game. Did end up with an interception, picking off Trey Lance deep in Texans territory. Returned it about 42 yards. And he ran out of bounds. He said, "I did see the quarterback coming, and I know I probably should have hit him, but he also saw a big lineman right behind him, so he chose the going out of bounds route." Man, there are a lot of lights out here. I've been out here doing walking out with Wexes my whole life, and that's never happened. My apologies. What else did we see? We saw four injuries. Colin Wright spent a little time in the tent, didn't appear significant, but did not return to the game. Joshua Pitzenberger, running back, was hurt on the last play that they had for him out there, and unfortunately, he had to go into the tent. Not sure the extent of that. Jamarcus Ingram was looked at on the sidelines, was able to walk back to the locker room. Looked like maybe it was something to do with his shoulder. They were trying to keep it immobilized as he walked his way back in there. And obviously, I think everybody saw the injury to Graham Mertz right before halftime. Unfortunately, with several options, throwing the ball away or running out of bounds, he tried to cut upfield and get a couple of extra yards, and it was a non-contact injury. He has hurt his ACL before, and his reaction to it, the look on his face, how he had a towel over his head when he was walking to the sidelines, that did not look good. And D'Amico Ryans after the game said they are still evaluating him, but with his knee, it could be an ACL, so we will see on that. Otherwise, the Texans will have Friday off and be back on the practice field Saturday. A joint practice coming up Tuesday of next week against Fernando Mendoza, Kirk Cousins, and the Vegas Raiders. As the Texans move forward with their preseason activities, lots to discuss on the A-Team tomorrow at 2 o'clock. There will be no lines on my face when we do that.
0: So there you go. There's walking out with Wex, our guy Adam Wexler, late last night, leaving NRG, or Reliant, sorry. Gonna take some getting used to that. I just passed the stadium this morning, and it looked over, and it's so weird. It feels like blast from the past. I look to my right, it says Reliant Energy. But if you didn't know that they changed back to Reliant Stadium, Matthew McConaughey reminded you, I think, every commercial break during the game last night.
1: He needs the work.
0: It's back to Reliant. Welcome, Reliant. Like, oh, my God. I get it, McConaughey. You do another True Detective season or something, get you some more work.
1: He's hurting for cash.
0: Well, it's funny because he's on the he's on the Astros games. We hear him at Reliant, and then now he's on Texans games. I guess we got to get him on Rockets games too. Just get him on all of them. But anyway, so that was that. It's just kind of surreal looking over. I can't get out of. It took me a while to say Daikin. I got to get back to saying Reliant. Trained our brains to say NRG, but anyway, nonetheless, when's Toyota Center's contract up? That one going to be something different?
1: It's going to switch to Honda or something like that?
0: No, I think they re-upped that one not too long ago, so anyway, there'll be we got that going for us. All right, when we return, we'll hear a little bit from D'Amico Ryans following the game. He wasn't happy with the performance. We'll talk about that next.
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7: All right, coming out of Humble and Kingwood, it's a vehicle fire blocking a couple of right lanes on the East Tex Freeway southbound at Townsend Boulevard. It's got you backed up big time now to Kingwood Drive, and it's about 35 minutes from the Grand Parkway into downtown. Once you're in downtown on the Southwest Freeway northbound at 288, that exit ramp is partially blocked by a stall. I'm Christina Cruz in the 24-hour traffic center.
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0: celebration. The Texans lost. Triple E?
1: Yeah, but we got some football on, so that's the only bright side of it.
0: I like it.
2: Silver linings.
0: Like Texans lose 27-7. I always love the local news comes on after the game, and they're it's just funny. Like we're sports people. We live in the sports bubble all the time, and I always love when non-sports people they're like, "Well, it was a rough start for the Texans. You know, they lose. They're 0-1 to start the year," and it's like, okay, they literally didn't play anybody of consequence. Like, what are we doing here?
2: No, this is not their wheelhouse.
0: But it's just always funny. And then the sports guys got to come in, whether it's Greg Bailey or Randy McAvoy, and go, yeah, but it's just preseason, guys. It really doesn't matter. Anyway, here, let's get to the game highlights. Let's hear a little bit from D'Amico. D'Amico was not happy after the game last night. He, you know, again, it is just the preseason. Game doesn't matter. But here's what D'Amico said.
3: The style of play that I wanted to see, I wanted to see us play physical, right? And I did not see that the entire game. There were some glimpses of us playing physical, but the Chargers, they out-physicaled us the entire game, right? So it was not our brand of football. When I speak of playing our style, that's a physical brand of football, and that was not up to par tonight.
0: And that's where I think, I mean, we talked about all the regulars up front that didn't play, but you know, that's where I thought, okay, even the Caden McDonalds and the backups and the third stringers, like, you still want to see your guys execute. And to his point, they got pushed around. Like, you know, and I'll give a little bit of credit. Trey Lance has played a lot of football.
2: Yeah.
0: So that's not exactly like, as far as preseason quarterback, like, Trey Lance may start a bunch of games this year if Justin Herbert gets hurt. So it's not like that was a scrub you were going up against.
2: Third overall pick.
0: Yeah. I mean, he's super talented. So as they're moving the offense and they're humming along, I'm like, well, this is probably a good preseason test for you. But I do agree with them. Like, they did look like they got pushed around defensively, and we're just not used to seeing guys in Texans uniform get pushed around.
2: True. But it was 10-7 at halftime. So yeah, it was a lot closer than the final score indicated.
0: But I thought some of the runs, I mean, they averaged, what was it? I guess it was a little over 3.5 yards a carry. It felt like there were a couple of runs. Jared Patterson guy had a 9-yard run.
2: 25, yeah.
0: Trey Lance had a 15-yard run. But even like didn't it feel like they were playing kind of soft coverage too? Like it felt like every time Trey Lance, they ran a slant or something. It was like, all right, that guy's wide open. Boom, boom, boom.
2: And he was able to use his legs as well, which that's what he can do.
0: Yeah. So again, I get it, folks. It's a preseason. It largely doesn't matter. Let's get D'Amico's thoughts on Graham Mertz, the third string quarterback who got hurt in the second quarter, and then Davis Mills had to come back in and play the second half. Here was D'Amico on the latest on Graham Mertz.
3: For the update on Mertz, you know, he was running there towards the opponent's sideline, and you know, unfortunately, non-contact, and I think we're evaluating him. We right now is looking at a knee injury, ACL, so we'll see, get that update to see what happens.
0: Doesn't sound good, so if I had to guess, likely Graham Mertz going to be donezo, and Texans are going to have to go find themselves another quarterback.
2: Yeah, he looked upset. I think he knew something was off.
0: Yeah. One more here. Did want to hear, they did a little, one of those little in-game interviews with CJ Stroud. I wasn't listening when this happened.
2: Seemed really excited for this.
0: Well, so I want to hear it. I'll be hearing this for the first time. This was CJ Stroud in game with Shelby Coppedge on the coverage.
4: CJ, thanks so much for your time. So your wide receivers, Xavier Hutchinson and Jaden Higgins, you all had organized throwing sessions. What did that do for the chemistry with you three?
5: The one in LA, you mean?
4: Yeah.
5: Oh, yeah, it was fun. Just having the guys out, you know, outside of Houston, showing around like where I grew up, and just, you know, trying to, you know, build chemistry and build connection going into the season.
4: Your locker is right next to your potential center, Keelan Rutledge. He has started a lot of fire in training camp. What has he done for the offense so far?
5: He's brought a dog mentality. He's been able to push the guys around him, also push the defense. You know, he's a guy who doesn't care who you are. He's going to go hit you, and he's not going to stop until he hears the whistle. So something that we've been missing and we needed on the line.
4: You said you won't give away too much, but what can you tell us you've been working on yourself in the offseason?
5: My mindset is my mental. He's been able to, you know, forget the past and move on.
4: Going against the best defense in the league every day in practice, how much does that help you when it comes to game time?
5: Well, it helps you. It gets a little easier going into the games, but You know, just trying to, you know, compete against those guys, and we've been able to make some plays too.
4: How's training camp going with the O-line so far?
5: It's going great. It's going great.
4: I heard that your new tight end, Marlon Klein, said, you told him we can't wear Michigan shorts anymore in the locker room. How often does that college talk come on?
5: Never. I didn't say that to him. I don't know.
4: Maybe he was trying to be funny. But anyways, well, thank you so much for your time. Last question. Did you tell your friends or family you were getting the haircut, or did you let them see going viral on social media?
5: No, all my family knew. I mean, a lot of my family and friends know me to have my hair like this. It's just the people that I've met over the recent years that, you know, it's...
4: All right, CJ, thanks so much. Good luck this season.
0: Jeez, man. He was not interested in...
2: You should have seen the video. He was staring up at the video board the whole time, like not even looking at her.
0: It was fun. Good on Shelby. She had questions prepared. I mean, it's funny when you interview people in this business. Like, I was just at SEC Media Days a couple weeks ago, and there are some players that are very talkative, and they're going to give you great, great answers. And there are some that are very short. And it's nothing against them. It's just some guys are just not very talkative. But when you hit those... And I got 7 minutes with this guy. You're going to end up asking about 25 questions because, and good on her to keep coming with the questions, but he was shutting it down. What do you think of your old line so far? Yeah, they're doing good.
2: Yep.
0: Man. All right. Well, thanks, CJ, for really helping us out here. Really,
2: I didn't tell him not to wear those shorts. I don't know where that came from.
0: Yeah. What is he? Did he like, and I get her. She's just trying to have fun with it. She's trying to, you know, it's a preseason game. We're trying to have some kind of entertainment value here on the broadcast.
2: That was way better than the McNair's taking over the entire, it was like the first drive of the defense, and they shrunk the box of the game. You're getting no replays, and it's like all the hardcore people want to see the preseason. We can't even really see what's going on. Right. I felt like I was watching the game on my phone, and then the McNair's were like giant on the screen. And I don't blame the McNair's. I'm sure that's how the broadcast did it. But I'm like, why don't you put them later in the game, not when we have some guys we want to watch on there.
0: Yeah, guys of consequence. Still in there. Yeah, it's man. All right, CJ. Gosh, somebody call him. Tell him lighten up. You aren't even playing. Like, I get that when they do the interviews when you're like actually playing and stuff, and you're in that game mentality. CJ was, you're street clothes, bro. You ain't playing. Lighten up.
2: Yep. No, he wasn't having it.
0: Whew. Gosh. We'll have to listen to that again later. That again. The first half was fine because you told me it was in the first half. I'm like, okay, this isn't bad. And then, it just starts giving the short answers, and she is reaching for anything. Like, hey, can you give me a smile? Can you give me some kind of antidote from practice, something fun with the guys? Yeah, I took him out to L.A. and showed him where I grew up.
2: And he was like, what do you mean?
0: What do you mean? Are you talking about in L.A.? Dude, I don't know. Give me something. Give me anything of entertainment value here, CJ. Good Lord.
2: Yeah, well, maybe he's all business this year. Maybe that's a good thing.
0: Yeah, let's hope. Let's hope. Better play well in that first game. That's all I'm saying.
2: 100.
0: God, you come out there two picks against the Bills. Guess what? Be a D-head and not play well?
2: Not a good combo.
0: Come on. All right, hour number two coming your way next year on the Morning Drive. Got plenty we got to get into. We'll get into some Astros conversation. Plenty of Texans talk still to go. This is the Morning Drive, Sports Talk 790.
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8: Kyle Schwarber launched a pair into the cornfields of Dyersville, Iowa in baseball's annual Field of Dreams game. Phillies, they shucked the Twins 7-1. M's avoid a sweep at Yankee Stadium with a shutout, while the Red Sox did the same in Toronto. Week one NFL preseason, Drew Aller stole the show with three touchdowns for Pittsburgh. They rocked Green Bay, wins for the Cardinals, Bengals, Chargers. Meanwhile, Jordan Spieth's in a five-way tie atop the board after round one at the St. Jude. I'm Rob Bush.
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5: It's a vehicle fire out in Humble, but they are making progress. On the East Tex Freeway, southbound at Townsend Boulevard, they opened up the main lanes, and now just the entrance to get onto the main lanes, that is blocked. Stick to the feeder road. On the Southwest Freeway, northbound at the West Loop, an accident there is partially blocking that exit ramp. I'm Christina Cruz in the 24-hour traffic center.
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10: 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Appreciate you guys waking up, hitting the road, whatever you're doing here on a Friday. Getting in with us. Texans fall in their preseason opener 27-7. Graham Mertz, third-string quarterback, gets hurt. Sounds like an ACL. He may be donezo. Astros had an off day yesterday, but still pick up a half a game lead in the AL West as the Rangers get blanked by the Angels last night, 7-0. So Astros begin a three-game series with Seattle tonight from Daikin. A nine-game homestand gets started tonight over at Daikin. And the Astros with a two-game division lead. Rangers have now lost three in a row. You hate to see it. Things you hate to see.
11: That's a shame.
10: I'll be at the game tonight. They're doing the big... they got giveaways all weekend. Tonight's first 10,000 fans get an Astros windbreaker. It's kind of got like the old school Astros logo on it. And then tomorrow, I think, is the Hall of Fame day where it's going to be... So Alan Ashby, I'll have to look it up. I don't want to say the wrong thing. But Phil Garner will go in posthumously as well. And then the big giveaway tomorrow is a bobblehead of Yordan on a train.
11: Nice.
10: So I was like, all right, I might have to go get that one. But
11: fit perfectly in your collection.
10: Yeah, I've got like a million. But anyway, yeah, I mean, there's a lot of great giveaways, a lot of great stuff happening over at Daikin, and going to be a fun weekend of baseball. As Dana Brown told us on Wednesday... Come on, Astros fans. Need y'all to come out. I mean, this is, what did we say, the third to last homestand of the season? Like,
11: yeah,
10: you want to go watch this team and be loud, and let's help them make the postseason. We saw how close they came last year. Probably should have made it. I mean, they crumbled a little bit in that series against Seattle. But yeah, tomorrow this will be Hall of Fame weekend. It will be, yes, Astros legend Alan Ashby and the late Phil Garner will be inducted into the Astros Hall of Fame on Saturday. And, yeah, so there's a lot going on. We got fireworks tonight. We got all kinds of stuff going on over there at the ballpark. But Astros sit 62-60 overall. How about this, Josh? Because I had somebody ask me the other day, it seems like they're better on the road. They are 30-29 at home. They are 32-31 away.
12: Yep.
10: So they are the same team.
12: They, I talked about this on the podcast the other day. They are, and they're 5-5 in their last 10 games. Yep. They're just right down the middle with this ball club. And it's been like that for a lot of the season once they finally came back.
10: And look, as long as the Rangers and Mariners don't go on a run, I mean, you're fine. You play that way the rest of the way, that may be just enough to get this thing done and win a division. Now, as it sets up, I guess I haven't even looked at, like, what are the potential, like, if the playoffs started today, where would the Astros be?
12: I'd have to pull that up.
10: Yeah, but it's a little early to be doing a wild card picture and bracket and all that stuff.
12: I think they still have a shot at a bye, which is amazing. They could actually possibly climb to the 2 seed. It's just with the Rays, it looks like they're just running away.
10: Yeah. Yeah, so you would maybe potentially have to go to Tampa for an ALCS or ALDS. I don't know. I'll try to pull it up, but again, it's still super early to really envision how this thing is going to shake up. But yeah, let's see. So I guess Rays White Sox would be at the top. So a wild card round would be Astros hosting the Tigers in a wild card round. Feels like we've seen that before.
12: Yeah, we've seen that movie.
10: So
12: I didn't like it.
10: At least what I'm looking at here, it says it would be Astros would host the Tigers in a wild card. Yankees would host the Red Sox.
12: Must see TV right there.
10: I think they're the TV folks. They would like to see. They'd rather see that matchup in the DS or the CS, not so much a wild card round. But yeah. So then I guess if the Astros were to beat the Tigers in the wild card round, I guess they would play a DS with the White Sox. That's how it would go. So at least
12: according to this. With that.
10: So yeah, but going to Chicago always a tough place to go. Although the Astros did win, what year was that? They beat them pretty quickly in the DS. Was that Tony La Russa when he threw a chair or something?
12: Yes. Is that when Jake Myers blew out his shoulder on that outfield wall?
10: Gosh, man, all the seasons go into one another so much. But nonetheless, Astros back in action this weekend playing the Seattle Mariners. Get out there, be loud, be proud, support your team. Let's go take 2 out of 3. You got the pitching matchup to do it. It's going to be Peter Lambert tonight. Gosh, here's the tough part is the Mariners have good pitching.
12: George Kirby, that's a good pitching matchup tonight.
10: It really is. And so you get Kirby against Lambert tonight. You're going to get Wisniewski tomorrow night against, I guess that's Emerson Hancock.
12: Yep.
10: He's had a nice season.
12: Mm-hmm.
10: And then Sunday would be Hunter Brown versus Brian Wu. Now, Brian Wu has not had the best season. He's had better seasons.
12: Yeah, ERA over 4. I talked about on the nightcap last night. Who would have thought that George Kirby would have a higher ERA than Peter Lambert as we sit here on August 14th? That's wild.
10: Where would and after we had Dana on Wednesday, I always think back to, you know, what should I have asked him? I forgot to ask him. I wanted to ask him about, Dan, where would this team be without Peter Lambert right now? Like, what a find he was, but just been so consistent for them. I mean, it's been unreal what that guy's given you. Where would you be without Peter Lambert? Probably not even in the playoff picture.
12: Not even close. I mean, you could argue he could be the MVP of the team because without him, your staff is just... You just got Wisniewski back, and Hunter Brown missed a huge chunk of the season. And we know what happened with Emi and Lance McCullers and Javier, that you haven't been able to depend on those guys.
10: Yeah. And then you'll get the Angels come to town. So they have, wow, weird random off day Monday.
12: Mm-hmm.
10: Get an off day on Monday, and then the Angels come to town, and you'll get them Tuesday, Wednesday, Thursday, and then go right into a series against the A's Friday, Saturday, Sunday. So... It's going to be a nice, long, extended homestand right over there at Daikin. Yeah. And
12: these off days have helped him out. It allowed you to skip Javier and Blanco in the rotation.
10: Well, and that's what Wex was talking about, too. That was another thing I would have liked to ask Dana is, as good as Lambert has been, how do you manage him kind of? Because, again, we used to run into this all the time with, like, they would call up Fromber and they call up Javier. And you have these great young pitchers that are pitching well. But then you get into the whole, well, they're pitching the most innings they've ever thrown in their lives.
12: Right.
10: You kind of have to be careful with this. And, yeah, Peter Lambert, while he's had several big league stints with the Colorado Rockies over the years, let's see, in terms of innings pitched, he threw 89 innings in his debut year in 19. He threw 87 in 23. He threw 61 in 24. And right now he's currently sitting at 113 and two-thirds innings pitched. That is the most he's ever pitched in a season.
13: Yeah.
10: Now, he is 29. It's not like we're talking about some 24-year-old kid that, oh, his arm's going to be thrown out. Like, he's been around a while.
12: He has. And with Wesneski, I mean, he's just coming off of TJ, only a few starts, and they're ramping him up. So yeah.
10: He's fresh, though. He's got that's the best part of him and the Javier and Blanco is, like, they should be able to get, like, you get to the postseason, they should be raring to go because, you know, they missed so much of the season that it's like they're not going to be. It's the Peter Lamberts. They're going to be, man, I've been pitching all year. Sure. I'm tired. It's those guys that should be fresh.
12: They should be, but they're also coming off severe arm injuries. I know that they didn't throw it all last year,
10: yeah,
12: but it is something to factor in there. And then Hunter Brown, he's already missed time this year. So it's a careful balance, but I'm sure the Astros are at the point they're like, we got to win.
10: Yeah.
12: You know, like this, we can't mess around and we can't trust these other guys in the rotation at this point in time.
10: I did mention the Rangers lose 7-0 last night to the Angels. Jacob DeGrom left after just two innings. Reading this report, he's been battling a left hip and glute injury since the All-Star break. He was pulled after two innings because of right triceps fatigue.
12: Oh, man. Because I was wondering, he didn't give up that many runs. So I was like, why did they pull him so early? It's not like he was getting shelled, so that's it. It was an injury.
10: 38 years old, escaped a two-on, one-out jam in the first, but gave up two runs and five hits during a 32-pitch second inning. It's the first time DeGrom allowed five hits in an inning since September 2017.
12: That's why they pull a 32-pitch inning.
10: Yeah.
12: Yeah, and all that laboring money in him. And remember, they tried to trade him, but he used the no-trade clause.
10: Yep. How's that working out? You enjoying yourself there with the loser-ass Rangers?
12: And now the Rangers are like, oh, man, he's hurt again.
10: Again, can't talk too much trash. They are only two games back. Objects in the rear view are closer than they appear. Uh-huh. But, yeah, you'd like to see them take out the trash. Let's get Jason here real quick. Jason, what you got, man? Okay. Yeah, let's do this. We'll get our phone line fixed real quick. Jason, hang in there. We'll get you coming back. 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
5: It's a vehicle fire out in Humble, but they are making progress. On the East Tex Freeway, southbound at Townsend Boulevard, they opened up the main lanes, and now just the entrance to get onto the main lanes that is blocked. Stick to the feeder road. On the Southwest Freeway, northbound at the West Loop, an accident there is partially blocking that exit ramp. I'm Christina Cruz in the 24-hour traffic center.
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0: Live Sports Talk 790. Dan Matthews, last day of vacation. Dan out in Colorado. I don't know what the hell he's doing out there. Is he skiing? Wedding?
1: I don't know.
0: I don't know.
1: Is he
0: skiing
1: much of a
0: at a wedding? Wakeboarding? I don't know. But that is, Dan will be back on Monday. Chris Gordy in with you. Josh Jordan from the A-Team sitting in with us as well. Triple E taking your call. 713-212-5790 if you want to get in here. On a Friday, we are heading into a weekend where the Astros begin a 9-game homestand. All divisional foes coming in here. Seattle, the Angels, and then the A's. And then you're off to the Big Apple to play the Yankees up there, who got blanked by the Mariners yesterday. Yankees couldn't help us, but Mariners win 1-0. Angels did help us. Angels beat the Rangers yesterday 7-0 last night while you were sleeping. So the Astros division lead up to 2 games in the AL West. Astros, let's go take care of business here. Let's not blow this. You go get swept by the Mariners. Suddenly you let them back in this weekend. And then the Rangers can jump you. A lot of bad can happen this weekend, Josh.
1: But with DeGrom, with the triceps fatigue, I mean, you're worried about the Rangers catching you. That's a big blow. You can't imagine he'll be right back out there with something like that.
0: Yeah, I'm sure that. I mean, that doesn't help them, but
1: helps us.
0: I'm a little bit just concerned about the Astros offense, because you look at the last week, and my goodness, it's been, you were able to actually win with just 2 runs on Wednesday, but Tuesday you score 1 run, Monday you scored 6, but that was really in those extra innings where you get all the runs. Sunday you scored 2 and lost, Saturday you scored 2 and lost, Friday you scored 6 and 1. Wednesday, you scored 4 in extra innings loss. And then last Monday against Toronto, you scored 1 run and lost. So it's just, it's this thing of, man, score some freaking runs. Like, if this team hits, if more often than not, when they hit 4 or 5 runs, they're winning that game.
1: I pulled the stats here for August, right? Because I was curious about this. So for the offense, this month, and what, we're 14 days in, they're 15th in OPS, the Astros are. So right in the middle, right? And then the same deal for runs scored. They are 15th. So they're right middle of the pack with the offense. They're 8th in ERA in all of baseball at 3.31 for this month. So you're seeing the tide turn to where the pitching's becoming really good. But now the offense seems like it's not that great, but really it's middle of the pack. What we're noticing is in August, Pena's hitting 149. Varsho's hitting 125. And what surprised me, Christian Walker's hitting 250 this month. By the eye test, I thought he would have been a lot worse. What's amazing is Cam Smith is leading the Astros for all their regular starters. He's hitting 412 this month. Wow. So Cam is really starting to get it going. So that's something to be excited about. Yiner hitting 185. Hopefully they get Altuve back, because he's hitting 324 this month with an 841 OPS. So you're kind of seeing that once Pena gets back going, that's when this team really starts cooking.
0: It has been 17 days since Yordan Alvarez has hit a home run. I know he had that one in San Fran the other day that, you know, they said in
1: 26 ballparks, yeah, it would have been out.
0: Almost all the ballparks, yeah, would have been out. So that's at least, that's hopeful. Like, it, you know, again, it sucks that it was just a long single in San Fran, but, you know, come back and do that home, he'll be hitting more dingers here. And I think it feels like they will, right? Back home, yeah, in the friendly confines of Daikin Park, Yordan will settle back in and start hitting some home runs this weekend. So, yeah, it's just, and to Dana's point the other day, when it's kind of jokingly asking him about it. He's like, well, he's still hitting. He's still doing everything, driving in runs, doubles, base hits left and right, and driving in runs. So that's really all you need. But it is just, you know, when he was on this pace of, you know, at one point, like, is he going to hit 60 this year? Right. It's kind of cooled off a little bit, but let's get him going. 17 days since a homer. It's like the more the days go by, the more maybe that starts to get in your head. You know? Yeah.
1: We had that base hit that was, what, the second hardest hit ball of the season the other day. So he's still striking the ball hard. And that's the thing I'm noticing with Varsho, too. I know people are down on it, but he is hitting the ball hard. He's just hitting some bad luck right now.
0: Yeah. 713-212-5790. Let's get to you guys on the phone lines. Start with Jason and Connor. Jason, what you got, man?
2: Good morning, fellas. How are y'all doing today?
0: Good, man. What you got?
2: First off, it's great to have football back. I went to the preseason game last night. I sat next to a guy with the Ultimate Warrior face painting on his face, and another guy behind us had some type of hat on that looked pretty cool, man. It was just great to have football. Even though we lost, Hey, man, I know it's preseason, but look, just sitting there watching having football back is absolutely great. Y'all brought up the DeGrom injury for the Rangers. If the Astros cannot absolutely do anything with the Rangers not having Eovaldi or even DeGrom, which is great for me because I grew up watching the Braves and I knew the Braves were in on DeGrom, so thank God they didn't get DeGrom. We dodged a bullet there. But outside of that, man, if they can't take care of business with the Rangers not having those two guys, honestly, fellas, we don't deserve to be in the postseason. Let's just get the job done, take care of business, put the division away, and just go on into the postseason and hope for the best.
0: I got you, Jason. Thanks for the call, man. Again, an opportunity here for the Astros to build this lead. I mean, let's just say for argument's sake, I guess I should be looking to see who the – didn't I say the Rangers, what, they go out to play the A's coming up next? But, man, we need the Rangers just to mount some more losses.
1: The A's,
0: And then, you know, the Astros got an opportunity here against Seattle, who – is struggling to score runs right now, and then against the Angels, who, yes, they just took 3 out of 4 against the Rangers, but, you know, again, it's the Angels. You should be able to beat them. And then the A's, like, this is a great opportunity to take 2 out of 3, 2 out of 3, and I mean, man, is it too much to ask for to say you go 6-3 on this homestand?
1: No. They're back home. They should play better. But they have been kind of, you know, a 500 team. And then with the A's, Nick Kurtz is... he's hurt, so you don't have to worry about him. So you're at home, get the offense going, because the pitching's been really good and the bullpen has been phenomenal. Brian Abreu is finally back to being Brian Abreu. Oker, it looks like a really great seventh inning guy for you. Hader has just been nails. I mean, the bullpen is, they have been absolutely fantastic. So hopefully that continues. And your top three starters, they look like you're kind of set as long as they stay healthy.
0: I had somebody tweet me the other day, because I said something about Abreu, and he's like, I still don't trust him.
1: I saw that tweet.
0: And I'm like, brother, go look at what this dude's done the last 3 months. Like, he's really had one blow up. That was against the Pirates. We give 3 runs. Every other outing has been like 85% scoreless outings.
1: Yeah.
0: I mean, that's about as reliable as you can ask for. My question is, okay, you don't want Abreu. Who do you want in there?
1: I mean,
0: in the eighth inning?
1: Yeah. Like, what are we talking about? Brian King, it's funny. Once Abreu started turning it on, Brian King kind of fell off. So you have that counterbalance there. And Bennett Sousa's had some moments, but you need a right-hander in leverage spots.
0: Yes.
1: They're so lefty-heavy now, so you need Abreu. And he's been great. And look at his pedigree, man. He's just turning back into what he's been for the last several years.
0: Yeah. So you're going, I mean, a perfect world right now. It's Oakert in the seventh, Abreu in the eighth, Hader in the ninth. And Hader has been automatica this year. And again, if you're still nervous about Brian Abreu, I don't know what to tell you. Go look at what he's done the last 3 months combined. He has been lights out. So my thing is, if you don't want him, I don't know who you want out there.
1: Yeah, I mean, do you trust De Los Santos over
0: Hell
1: him?
0: Hell no.
1: I don't.
0: Hell no.
1: What are we talking about?
0: And then Brian Abreu got the start on what, or Brian King got the start on Wednesday, and as an opener, he couldn't even get you through the one inning.
1: No.
0: His job was literally go get one inning. He couldn't even get you through that.
1: No, then they bring De Los Santos in to face the righty, and he gives up the hit.
0: Yep. Yep.
1: So, and yeah.
0: Luckily, you've got a very reliable bullpen arm in Tatsuya Amai that you know can go out there and give you 3 scoreless. Last 2 outings, 3 scoreless innings in relief. Very highly paid. Three-inning guy.
1: And he had an inning where he threw like 27 pitches and almost got into trouble again. I don't know how much you can trust. And Dana talked about bringing him back in the rotation, but I don't know if Espada trusts him to start a game right now. Clearly he doesn't.
0: Or
1: he would have started the other day. Yeah.
0: To me, that's all mental. Like, I would spend this whole offseason with him because he's going to opt into his contract next year. He's going to be back.
1: Unless he hates money.
0: I would just spend, You hate money?
1: Yeah.
0: I think they'll spend all offseason with him. Get him with mental trainers or whatever. Be like,
1: take him to whoever helped Frober.
0: Yeah, like just put like on a repeat this an MP3 of like, I own the mound. This is my safe space. I can pitch extremely well. I believe in you. So we'll get him with all that.
1: Give him some self-help books.
0: Yeah, it's so weird. It's like he goes from, you know, like Christian Vasquez. So, like, you look great. And, you know, the bullpen before the game, we go out there, and the guy's like a head case. Can't find the strike zone and giving up base hits left and right. So, and then you got A.J. Blueball, who's just been a – he's been another one. Like, if Peter Lambert's the unsung hero of the starting pitching, A.J. Blueball's been the unsung hero of the bullpen. It's really eating up a lot of innings for you this year. So
1: 100%. Blueball's been very good. And remember the reports that teams were poking around, maybe wanting to trade for him. I'm glad they didn't, because they have needed him.
0: No doubt. All right, we'll grab our bottom of the hour break here. Still got plenty more to dissect when it comes to the Texans and more Astros conversation, as well as Sports Talk 790.
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7: The News Radio 740 forecast for Friday calls for partly cloudy skies, a high of 92, and a chance of afternoon thunderstorms.
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0: We're along here. Sports Talk 790, The Morning Drive. Dan's out today. Chris Gordy in with Josh Jordan. Texans fall in their preseason opener 27-7. Davis Mills connects with Jared Wayne for a first quarter touchdown. That was really all you needed to watch. It was nothing really much of consequence the rest of the way. The rookie safety Kamari Ramsey had an interception.
1: Yep.
0: That was good to see. Is he just like a clone of Kalen Bullock? Like, are they just the same guy? Both USC DBs?
1: It seems to be the case. They have a type.
0: So that was that. And Graham Mertz gets hurt in the second quarter. Sounds like he might be done with an ACL. So Texas is going to have to find a third quarterback with CJ Stroud and Davis Mills as 1 and 2. Still got to get through the rest of this training camp and preseason games and all that. So we'll see who they sign there. And then Astros were off yesterday, but picked up half a game with the Rangers losing to the Angels last night. Astros division lead now up to in the AL West up to 2 games. Did you see what the Astros tweeted yesterday, Josh?
1: Now refresh me. Maybe I did.
0: So, and again, I'm poking fun here a little bit. I'm not trying to hurt anybody's feelings. But the Astros posted this. I got the alert around 1 o'clock yesterday that the San Francisco Giants had claimed Astros player Shea Whitcomb off waivers from the Astros. So Shea Whitcomb, okay. Good guy. We've had him, had him on the station a couple times, interviewed him. Good dude. Just never really, the bat and all that just never really developed here. It was just kind of, and he's 27 now. It's like, all right, it might be time to kind of cut ties. He was drafted by the Astros in the 5th round of the 2020 draft. And again, like I said, nice guy, all this. Well, the Astros tweet out yesterday a large graphic of Shea Whitcomb, and it says, "Thank you for everything, Shea. Best of luck in San Francisco." And I don't know. People were giving him crap for it, kind of saying like this guy, Aaron, please stop doing these for every single player that leaves the organization. It's overkill at this point. Like, I put it this way. If they cut ties with Jake Myers,
1: sure,
0: totally makes sense. Jake Myers gave you some great years, mm-hmm. some great moments, some postseason moments, all this stuff Jake Myers has given you. That one will make sense if and when they do part ways with Jake Myers. But Shea Whitcomb played how many games here?
1: Not a lot, but if I play devil's advocate a little bit, does anybody bounce back and forth between Sugar Land and the Astros without actually getting on the field more than Shea Whitcomb?
0: Yeah. I mean, yeah, you're right. So he played 57 games. I guess I would have guessed 40 if you'd give me a number. Playing 57 games as an Astro combined over the last 3 seasons. Where's the bar? Where's the bar from thank you for everything? Mm-hmm. And a few people responded, what is everything? Thank you for driving back and forth from Sugarland to Houston?
1: That's part of it.
0: Thank you, Easy Tag, for helping him get back safely back and forth.
1: Thank you for having a minor league affiliate so close to the big league ballpark. Think how many flyer miles they saved.
0: Thank you for getting Joe that cup of water in the 4th inning the other night, like, because you were just hanging out, not playing.
1: Well, I remember when they first kind of gave him a shot, they liked the bat, but he was a bit of a butcher in the infield. And so he made some errors, and then now he can barely get any playing time. So, yeah, we move on. We hardly knew you, Shane Whitcomb. Do we play End of the Road by Boys to Men right here to celebrate?
0: Texas Bald Eagle says it's

0: waiver claim, so the Astros received nothing in return. Well, okay. I mean, what were you going to get for Shea Whitcomb? Come on, dude. This guy, Mike, says, thank you for what exactly? Another useless 4A player in our system?
1: We have a lot of those. We collect them.
0: This guy says, another one of my favorites, screwed over by Espada. What did Joe Espada do to screw over Shea Whitcomb?
1: He didn't play him. I guess that's the reason, I guess.
0: He is, through three seasons in Houston, Shea Whitcomb batted 167, a 216 on base percentage, a 292 slugging, and a 507 OPS. He had 29 strikeouts, drove in 11 runs. He had three homers, 16 big league hits, and 96 at bats.
1: Yeah, not a whole lot there.
0: Yeah, I mean, and these other people, I think people just get hooked on names. This guy, I was a big Shea fan. What? When did you? Why? Bruh. Why are you a big Shea Whitcomb fan? Like, nothing against the guy. I'm just saying, like, what world are you like, yeah, man, I got to go get his jersey. This girl says they didn't even give him a chance to play. Well, where would you have liked him to play more?
1: Yeah.
0: You want him playing more over Isak Paredes? Like, come on.
1: Yeah, maybe.
0: What are we doing?
1: Yeah, he didn't really have a spot. And they could move. They moved him around. They've tried DeZinzo. They've tried all different guys out there. Taylor Trammell's actually giving you a little bit of something. But none of these guys are really panned out for them. And it's kind of what we talked about with their minor league system. There's just not a lot there. And all their talent is at the lower levels.
0: I guess I should have done some research, and because I feel like they've done this with a lot of guys. They did this with somebody not too long ago that was like barely even here. And they said, thank you for everything. No. Did they do that with Jesus Sanchez? It was like somebody who was like, thank you for everything. No. We don't thank him for everything. Got played like 10 games. No.
1: Came over at the deadline and was absolutely terrible.
0: What is the line you do, though, for thank you for everything?
1: I mean, you would think they'd have to at least be here for a season. Is that too high a bar?
0: Not even a season. Like, I feel like you have to have done something.
1: Oh, like actually contributed.
0: Like when Chaz McCormick, when they got rid of, thank you, Chaz.
1: Helped us win a World
0: Had
1: Series.
0: Had a huge catch in Philly in the World Series. Yes. Thank you, Chaz McCormick, for everything. That's one. Like I said, if and when they move on from Jake Myers, that one will make sense. But some of these, man, I mean, like, did they do it with, like, Ryan Weiss? Ryan Weiss, thank you for everything. What, his four starts where he blew up?
1: Yeah. I had high hopes for him. That did not pan out.
0: I'm trying to search here to see. I got to find these other ones that the Astros did thank yous on. And again, it's not a knock at the Astros or the social media team or anything. I'm just saying is I think there should be a bar on what a player does here to say thank you for what you did. Not thank you, Shea Whitcomb, for your three seasons of mediocrity.
1: I think it was more for being a good sport. We're going to elevate you and demote you every other week for 5 years.
0: Yeah.
1: That's kind of what has happened.
0: There was one point that the Sugarland team of Zach DeZinzo and Shea Whitcomb and these guys have just, they're pretty good at AAA. They're just not good enough here at this level.
1: No, we've got plenty of those guys.
0: Was DeZinzo another one that they got rid of?
1: They just demoted him when they brought in Velasquez.
0: So he's still here.
1: Yeah, he's still in the minors. But yeah, I think he got demoted when Velasquez got signed.
0: Yeah. I'll have to go check and see what other ones I would throw out there. This guy says, Astros fan who said he still doesn't trust Abreu will very likely be in your mentions the next time he gives up a run saying, see, I told you I don't trust him. And then, like, ignore the 17 straight scoreless outings he's had.
1: Yes.
0: But see, this is why I don't trust. We do that with everything, and I hate it. They do it with the manager, too. We went through with Dusty Baker. I remember people were like, Dusty leaves his starters in too long. Mm-hmm. And then, like, we had a stretch of, like, then I had guys in my mentions going, Dusty doesn't trust guys. You didn't keep him in long enough. And I'm like, oh, my God, please, both of you guys meet. I want guy who pulls him too early to meet guy who keeps him in too long, and their heads will explode because it's like, which one is it? Either he keeps them in too long or he pulls them out too early. Which one is it?
1: Yeah, take a side. And I guess they have taken their side. But, I mean, there's a lot of hindsight with Dusty, right? All the Yiner stuff. And now that's starting to be like, maybe he had a point.
0: Y'all thank me one day. Uh-huh. No, we should have maximized him when he was actually a good hitter.
1: And Chaz McCormick, how's that kind of worked out? You know?
0: Who was he playing over, Chaz?
1: God, who was that? He didn't trust Chaz. Was it Jake Myers? I don't remember. It seems like forever ago. But that was the big knock, right? Was like, he doesn't play Chaz enough, and all the pudding, and then the same thing with Yiner. He was playing Maldonado over him. So some of that stuff, Dusty might have been right.
0: I just need this team to get it all together, to click. I think the offense, I think the lineup is good enough. If Christian Walker can get on a heater, and
1: it's a big
0: Altuve can get back to being Altuve, and Yiner Diaz hits, guess what? It's a team that can go far in the postseason. If the rotation is rounding into form, led by Hunter Brown, Peter Lambert, Hayden Wesneski, if one of Javier, Blanco, whoever settles down, this could be a team that can make a run. Now, can they win a World Series? Probably not with what the Dodgers have.
1: No, probably not.
0: I'll ride this. Again, it's all about getting hot at the right time.
1: Yeah, it's baseball.
0: If two or three of those guys get hot going into October, anything could happen. And we bring it up all the time. Look at the Nationals when they won the World Series. Look at the Braves when they won the World Series. It wasn't like they had soup. Look, some of the starting arms may be better than what this team currently has. But, I mean, this offense with Yordan and you know, Pena and these guys, like, the offense is good enough. It's just they all got to get into the zone and get hot.
1: And the bullpen's outstanding.
0: And that's we saw it, 22. That was a big reason why they won that World Series. I know Jeremy Pena was the MVP, but big reason why is because you had those dudes coming in shutting the door. And yes, Rafael Montero was one of those arms.
1: Yeah, and James Click put that bullpen together and then got fired.
0: Well, he wasn't bold enough.
1: He wasn't bold enough, but you're right. And now it looks like if you had a playoff series, you know who your three starters are. We kind of talked about that earlier. And I know that's a lot of hopes to pin on Hayden Wesneski, but he's showing up, and he looks good. And Lambert, I think it's for real.
0: Yeah.
1: He has good stuff.
0: So in closing, thank you for everything, Shea Whitcomb. Best of luck.
1: Best of
0: in
1: luck.
0: San Francisco.
1: We hardly knew you.
0: All right. When we return here on Sports Talk 790, a legend passed away overnight. We'll talk about that next.
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14: It's a vehicle fire out in Humble, but they are making progress. On the East Tex Freeway, southbound at Townsend Boulevard, they opened up the main lanes, and now just the entrance to get onto the main lanes that is blocked. Stick to the feeder road. On the Southwest Freeway, northbound at the West Loop, an accident there is partially blocking that exit ramp. I'm Christina Cruz in the 24-hour traffic center.
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0: All right, Morning Drive, Sports Talk 790. I've gone down a rabbit hole, Josh. An Astros designated for assignment rabbit hole. I've had to go look at some of the names that have been designated for assignment the last few years.
1: How many of these guys are we going to remember?
0: I think you're going to remember a good bit of them. So this season, now Spencer Arrighetti was a trade, so we'll say that. That was not a designated for assignment. They traded him. But that was one that, and again, this all stems from the Astros tweet yesterday. Thank you for everything, Shea Whitcomb, after he was designated for assignment. But I'm fine with, if you wanted to give a thank you for everything, Spencer Arrighetti, okay. It was a couple of seasons, some average starts, but fine. I'll give you that for Spencer Arrighetti. But Shea Whitcomb, no. A few weeks ago, earlier this season, Nate Pearson was designated for assignment. No thank you for everything, Nate Pearson.
1: And he was actually serviceable.
0: At times, yeah. As a bullpen arm. Designated for assignment also this season, Braden Shumake. No. Like, just tell me when one is worthy of thank you for everything. Ryan Weiss, designated for assignment.
1: Yeah, probably not.
0: Cody Bolton, designated for assignment.
1: No.
0: Who can forget the combination of Dustin Harris and Daniel Johnson, who I think at one point I called Daniel Harris and Dustin Johnson.
2: Bruh.
1: same.
0: They like picked him up on the same day. And I was like, who are these guys? Never heard of them. There were the two in the offseason. RIP J.P. France, they designated him for assignment.
1: Maybe him.
0: Now, he came back to AAA for a bit, and then I think they got rid of him again.
1: Yes.
0: And then the other one was Caleb Ort, who gave you some good outings over the years.
1: Yeah.
0: He's one maybe. Him and I might even give J.P. France a thanks for everything.
1: Yeah. Hey, he was one of your starters there for a while till he hurt his shoulder.
0: Now, how about some of these names from last season? Logan Davidson.
1: Who's that guy?
0: Don't even remember. Sean Dubin.
1: Okay, Doobie.
0: He was one of my favorites.
1: The other Doobie.
0: he was the dude who worked at like Lowe's or something and then became a big leaguer. Taylor Scott.
1: Yeah.
0: He pitched a lot for you.
1: Mm-hmm.
0: Hector Neris. Now, thank you for everything first time around, Hector Neris.
1: Yes.
0: Second time around was not so good.
1: Not quite as good. He wasn't bad, but he wasn't what he used to be.
0: Cooper Hummel. Zach Short.
1: I remember he existed now that you say that.
0: Luis Contreras, I don't even remember him.
1: Nope.
0: Nick Robertson.
1: Who's that guy?
0: And then how about two legendary names last season designated for assignment? Forrest Whitley.
1: Well, he was with the organization for like a decade.
0: Yes, thank you for your service time in the minor leagues, Forrest Whitley. And then the other one, John Singleton.
1: Ooh.
0: R.I.P.
1: Yeah, John Singleton.
0: None of these people are dead, by the way. I'm saying R.I.P. to your career in Houston.
1: I mean, he was lucky kind of to have the little bit of resurgence he had. He had that platoon over at first base, all the power. We thought he might turn into something, but it just didn't go down. I was curious with Whitcomb, so I pulled up ChatGPT here. According to ChatGPT, he's been sent up and down from the Astros to Sugar Land 11 times.
0: Wow.
1: One time in 2024, five times last year. He's been sent up and down five times this year. We're only in August.
0: I didn't even think you'd get that many.
1: Yeah, so that's a lot.
0: There's a few more here that from 2024, some names that I liked in terms of guys who were designated for assignment. You had Greg Kessinger, Parker Mashinsky.
1: Yep.
0: Rafael Montero. Who could forget the day we heard Rafael Montero was being designated for assignment? David Hensley.
1: David Hensley.
0: Part of some of those postseason runs.
1: Mm-hmm.
0: Blair Henley. And then, again, two names of guys that were here and played in some spots. Corey Jolks.
1: Yeah.
0: And Brandon Belak.
1: Oh, yeah, Belak.
0: So we might have to put together a list of some Astros all-timers of the last 5 years who were designated for assignments.
1: At least Montero helped you win a World Series before he was god-awful.
0: Now, let me ask you, do you feel a little bit different about the ones like Shea Whitcomb who were a draft pick? So it's guys that, like,
1: Yeah.
0: Those accounts like Astros Future, where it's like they give you all the minor league reports. So it's like a guy you know from when the minute they draft him, and then you're kind of following him through the minors. He gets called up, makes it to the big leagues. Feels like you're attached a little bit more to those guys than the guys like Ryan Weiss that they just grab off the scrap heap.
1: Yes. It's the problem is the Astros farm system got so bad that for a while, Shea Whitcomb was kind of your Hunter Pence that you were waiting to come to the big league club.
0: Yeah.
1: But he's a poor man's version of that. And I mean, that's just where they are right now. But you're right. When they're with the organization for years, you do attach on a little bit.
0: And then some, I think there is, we got to blame some Astros fans too. They get a little too attached to the names.
1: Well, yeah.
0: Oh, Shea Whitcomb, I've been following him since the day we drafted him. Well, doesn't matter. He sucks.
1: It's like the backup quarterback. You're waiting for this person to come up and be awesome.
0: Yeah.
1: But there's a reason they're the backup quarterback.
0: There are still morons out there, Josh, who are like, you know, Davis Mills just gets his chance. I bet he could win this playoff game instead of C.J. Stroud.
1: You know how many calls I took like that? I get those calls still. It's amazing.
0: There are still people out there convinced if the Texans had made a quarterback change at halftime of the Patriots playoff game last year that Dave Smills would come in and won that game.
1: There are people that will die on that hill. I'm serious. I'm not one of them, but they exist. We get their phone calls.
0: Yeah. How did he look throughout last night in a preseason game? Fantastic.
1: Right. And how did he look before they drafted C.J. Stroud?
0: Yeah.
1: Remember when Caserio was going on Pat McAfee and they were giving him all the flowers for he knew he waited and took Davis Mills and they found their quarterback. Look how smart Caserio is. Ugh. And how does that look now?
0: Yeah. It's a good backup. Yeah. That's about it. All right. Good backup. 2 hours in the books, 2 hours to go. Sports Talk 790, this is the morning drive. You guys want to get in here, 713-212-4579. We'll switch gears, get back to some Texans conversation. Hour number three coming your way next.
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3: The News Radio 740 forecast for Friday calls for partly cloudy skies, a high of 92, and a chance of afternoon thunderstorms.
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0: Hour number three underway here on Sports Talk 790. This is the morning drive. Dan out today. Chris Gordy in with you. Josh Jordan sitting in with us. Triple E taking your calls. 713-212-5790. We've had a lot to discuss this morning. We've talked a lot on the Astros. We've talked some Texans. If you missed the last night, Texans lose their preseason opener 27-7. But one of the stars of the game, how about Texans rookie Marlon Klein, played just 11 snaps in his MLB or NFL debut on Thursday night, but it was more than enough for D'Amico Ryans to be very impressed. D'Amico Ryans asked after the game about Marlon Klein.
1: Starting first off with Marlon Klein, thought he really shined today. Everybody saw the pass that he caught. It's where I see him, where he can excel for our offense and just open the offense up for us. Just his catch radius is just, it's tough to guard him, right? And he definitely has the speed as well to run away from guys. So he stood out to me, not only just to catch him, but watching him in line blocking in the running game. I saw him finishing some blocks there, exactly how we want it done. So a ton of positives there for him. We expect that, and even he has more as well. I think this is just the start of Marlon Klein as he continues to grow and learn how we're doing things. Like, he's a really good athlete, right? And he's strong and physical at the line of scrimmage. So that's what we saw from the Michigan tape, and that's what he's been showing all training camp.
0: It's going to be fascinating, Josh, to watch. And this is nothing against Marlon Klein, but, you know, I get into the draft, and there's certain guys I like. And, look, I cover – I do the Locked On SEC show, so I'm up on a lot of the SEC guys and tend to like a lot of them a little bit more when it comes to draft evaluations and guys who look good at the combine and workouts and all that. But there was a guy that went one pick after Marlon Klein that I really wanted the Texans to take, and that was Anthony Hill, linebacker out of Texas, the former Longhorn.
2: Yeah, went to the Titans, right?
0: Yeah, tackling machine, went to the Titans. It's just going to be fascinating to watch those two's trajectory over the next couple of years on what kind of career does Marlon Klein have and what kind of career does Anthony Hill have. And again, it's just a preseason game. Marlon Klein looked great, but it also, you know, we talked about it. Was it really a position of need when you have, you know, you just signed or you have Dalton Schultz, you just signed Foster Moreau as a free agent. You had Cade Stover, who you drafted in 24. You have Brevin Jordan, who you drafted in 21. It was like, it wasn't really a necessary, like, glaring need. Man, we really need a tight end. And it's a guy who, like, look at his career. He didn't have a ton of catches. You know, it wasn't like this was Gronk or something. So, I don't know. It'll be one of those spots to watch over the next few years, what kind of careers they have. And
2: I mean, he was behind Colston Loveland, right, at Michigan. So you give him a little bit of credit for that. Like, oh, I get it. You didn't outplay him. But to your point, he didn't put up a lot of stats when he did get the opportunity to play. I'm with you. I was yelling at my television because I wanted Hill Jr. as well. I followed Longhorn football, and they hadn't extended Azeez Alshire at the time. And they hadn't done the same with Henry To'oto'o either. So I was like, oh, this could be the next guy. And it was good value because he fell, and he ran like a 4 or 5 flat, something like really fast 40 Hill did. So that's who I wanted as well. But as D'Amico talks about Marlon Klein being fast, a good athlete, he can block and he does have that athletic skill because he's a big dude. He's what, 6'6", 248, but he ran a 4'6", 140. That's a good 40 for a guy that big, 36-inch vert. Like, so he does have a lot of athleticism. So I see they saw the potential in him as a traits guy, right? The production wasn't that impressive, but they see him as a traits guy, and hopefully they hit on him because they could use an athlete at that position.
0: Yeah, there's one of the guys from one of those drafting guys from SI. He tweeted, "This is what Marlon Klein can do: stretch the field using his athleticism, has good enough hands to carve out a solid role in the NFL. Could have a big year this year. We'll see."
2: Yeah, his draft profile basically has him as a third to fourth round projection. And then he went at the very end of the second round. So that was the 27th pick. So he almost fell into that. And then his prospect grade, 6th, they wrote him up as a good backup with potential to develop into starter. So if he does that, and Schultz, how long is Dalton Schultz going to be here after this? He's getting up there.
0: Yeah, it's probably going to be the last year for him. Another guy who went four picks after Marlon Klein was Jake Slaughter, the center from Florida, who the Chargers took, and they played him a little bit last night. They played him a little bit at guard, and I saw some of the Chargers fans saying they were impressed with him. It's just one of those things, like, in hindsight, okay, we like the center that they drafted in Keelan Rutledge, but it almost like, if you could redo this draft, is that where you take Jake Slaughter, and then you got your starting center, and then you went somebody else in the first round? Just hindsight's always 20/20 with the draft.
2: And Chase Bisantis was a guard that you thought they might take out of Texas A&M, right? And I don't know if you saw last night, it looks like he blew out his knee for the Arizona Cardinals. That a lineman fell on him, and they said it doesn't look good. So that's disappointing for him.
0: Another low light, I guess you'll say, from the preseason games last night. I saw, was it first pass he threw, Anthony Richardson threw a pick. I was like, oh, man.
2: He fumbled, too. Did you see that? He took off scrambling, had a nice gain, and then he fumbled.
0: What a disaster for a guy who was top five pick. But we heard D'Amico on Marlon Klein. Let's hear Davis Mills on Marlon Klein.
3: Yeah, Marlon's been great. Obviously put his head down and came to work since the minute he's been in the building. He's grown a lot since he's been here. Obviously a ton of raw talent. And we're trying to keep developing him in the rep pass game and run blocking and everything with scheme related. But, I mean, when you see him flash as he does, especially on vertical routes down the field, he can take the top off of defenses and create mismatches all over the field with his size and speed. So big time play getting him on that seam route we had early in the game.
0: So what are they going to do at tight end? If Marlon Klein's a dude, and we expect he'll make the roster, he'll be one of your
2: second round pick.
0: I presume three tight ends you'll keep. I mean, that's typically what they'll keep around, but
2: I wouldn't be surprised if they keep four. They could also move Stover as a fullback to get that extra body on your roster.
0: Yeah,
2: and you've seen British Brooks is dealing with an injury as well. We'll see how long he's out.
0: So Dalton Schultz just had his best season as a Texan,
2: and they extended him.
0: He's been here three seasons, playing 17 games last year, 82 catches, 777 yards. So Dalton Schultz still has a good bit. He's only 30.
2: Yeah.
0: I guess we remember him from the Cowboys all those years ago, but it just feels like he's way older than he is. He's only going to his eighth season in the NFL. So Dalton Schultz, don't write him off yet. I think he could still be very productive. Foster Moreau just spent three seasons in New Orleans. Last year was very much injury riddled, but he was pretty healthy in his career prior to that. But his best season, maybe that second year in New Orleans 2 years ago, 400 yards, five touchdowns. Last year, he only played in 11 games, had just seven catches. That's one that I would say maybe doesn't make it. That's one that I could see, okay, you brought him in, but can cut ties with him. And then you keep Schultz, Marlon Klein, and then maybe you keep Stover and Brevin Jordan. I feel like one of them is going to get hurt. Feels like they always do.
2: Well, I mean, Brevin Jordan can't stay healthy, right? And he's dinged up again.
0: Yeah.
2: You know, so you hate it for the guy. But I just think a lot of this, dude, comes down to the playoffs when they didn't even have enough tight ends to field a team, basically. They didn't. Everybody got hurt. I think Kaylee was like, we got to address the tight end room because he's been a tight ends coach. You know, this is something that he wants to be a part of his offense. So they're throwing bodies at it. They're throwing draft capital at it. And like I said, that's the new in vogue thing, is multiple tight ends on the field to make you play base defense, and then they can attack that. So I think that is the game plan for this year. I think Moreau's going to stick around, and they're different types of tight ends. Some of these guys are just really good at blocking, like Foster Moreau, whereas Klein is a guy that can do both.
0: Let me give you the South Louisiana pronunciation. Foster Moreau.
2: Moreau.
0: Yeah, the emphasis on more, not the O.
2: Ah.
0: So
2: I was saying Amon-Ra St. Brown, but apparently it's Amon-Ra.
0: Yeah.
2: So I'm working on that as well.
0: That's one I need to get to. You know, there were years ago when we had Tyrod Taylor here as Texas quarterback. Yeah. He went by Tyrod. And then I think a year later it was like, no, where'd y'all get that from? It's Tyrod.
2: Yeah.
0: Like, what? Did I just have a fever dream that you were mispronouncing, that you changed the pronunciation of your name?
2: Yeah, and Travis Etienne is now Travis Achane.
0: Now, that one, I will say, that is a South Louisiana special. So if you're from New Orleans and you slur your words a little bit. It's a little bit, you know, little like this down here. You start getting a little Cajun influence mixed with some laziness, and then you get into, hey, how's your mom and them? How's your churn doing? Like, it's, you start to slur the words, and you go, what did you say? What was that word? Now go into that word where you see E-T-I-A-E-N-N-E, and you go, yeah, it's Travis Aitchin. Yeah. I'm sorry, what was that? Aitchin. That's how he says it.
2: I'm getting a Waterboy vibes and, boy, Homer, what are you making?
0: Yeah, exactly. So I think you could still say Travis Aitchin. I think that's the correct pronunciation. But in New Orleans, Aitchin.
2: But why did it take so long to get corrected? I mean, we remember him at Clemson, and we remember the first part of his career. I think he just
0: wasn't paying attention to what people were saying.
2: That's wild.
0: If you're a player, are you watching the game broadcast to see what guys are saying, calling your name?
2: He just got his second contract in the NFL, and it's just coming out that you've been saying my name wrong all this time?
0: Well, in Jacksonville, it was Travis Aitchin, yes. But now that he's back in New Orleans in his home
2: city. Oh, that's what it is.
0: It's Travis Aitchin.
2: That's funny.
0: Yeah.
2: You see that happen. I remember when Akeem was like, actually, there's an H in Akeem Olajuwon. Remember when that happened?
0: Right. Well, it's Foster Moreau. Yeah. What's the other one that Wex gets me with? And again, it's another Louisiana guy or played at LSU. Kevin Gausman. Mm. Wex always says Gausman.
2: Gausman.
0: I'm like, wait, are you from Toronto? I don't know. He played in Toronto, but like Gausman. That's how they say it.
2: Okay. We're always learning.
0: If you need any other Southern pronunciations, I'll be happy to hold your hand and help you.
2: Yeah, there's a lot of these guys. It could be tough. Yeah. The broadcasters that spend all that time on that, getting it just right. You saw some of that on the Texans broadcast last night, because you have these guys that are coming in. You've never heard of them before, and you're having to talk about them.
0: But at least the NFL pro teams, a lot of them have the pronunciation guides. There are, oh my God, some of these high school kids, and I'm talking about recruits, and I'm you know, do it on my podcast, and I go to look, and there's no videos of anybody.
2: Right.
0: Like, or there's videos of them on YouTube where they're interviewing them on the field, like in high school, but nobody ever says their name.
2: No.
0: They go, hey, man, talk about the game you had tonight. Say his name so I know how to say this.
2: They're purposefully not doing it because they don't know.
0: I would say, please, if you cover high school football, if you're interviewing a player, say, hey, man, real quick, just say your name for me.
2: Yeah.
0: Say that so that we get the right pronunciation.
2: I remember it with Yiner Diaz, and oh, it's Yiner. And I remember that was a thing. They actually had him on a video say, like, please say your name.
0: Yeah, I that's how I got the former Tennessee, now UCLA quarterback, Nico Iamaleava.
2: Oh, there you go.
0: I got that because he actually, there was a video, somebody interviewed him in high school and went, hey, real quick, man, how you say your name? Man, Iamaleava or whatever. I don't know, whatever he said. It was like, oh, okay, I'll get it down now. But that's one that's been butchered.
2: Oh, yeah.
0: And he's butchered on the football field. He's been terrible. All right, we'll grab a quick break. We'll come back. Some more standouts from the Texans preseason game last night. We'll get to that next.
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9: All right, my Eastsiders, we've got a problem. It's an accident on the 610 East Loop northbound at the Ship Channel Bridge, blocking a couple of left lanes. Now, over to the west part of town, I-10, the KD Freeway eastbound in the managed lanes at Blaylock. We have a stall there blocking a left lane. Also on the west side, Highway 6 northbound at Bel Air, an accident has you backed up to Beechnut. I'm Christina Cruz in the 24-hour traffic center.
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2: Morning Drive, Sports Talk, 790. Dan out today, Chris Gordy in, Josh Jordan in as well. Talking about the Texans preseason game one last night, for those of you who stuck through it. Serious question, how many of y'all watched all four quarters? Did you stick through the whole thing? Well, I bet a good percentage of you turned it off at some point, or at least like went about your night folding clothes, doing lunch prep for the kids. You did something in that four. You were not locked in going, man, I got to see what Elijah Huzzy does in this play.
3: No, this is for the degenerates, either gamblers or just the football junkies are watching these games all the way through. And of course, I knew I had to come talk about it. And the podcast, we have to talk about it too. So we were locked in. But I can't imagine your average fan is sticking around.
2: Oh, man, ESPN, y'all got to get your stuff fixed. I'm looking at the game log. I guess they're just going off of numbers. They have Cade Stover with two tackles. That's not correct.
3: Well, was he in on special teams, perhaps?
2: They have Foster Moreau with a tackle. They have Noah Whittington with a tackle. I don't know. Were one of those, some of those on the fumbles? Well, they lost one. They lost one fumble.
3: Mm-hmm.
2: I don't know. That's come on. Get you. I bet that's a thing of number. You're looking at a number and you misconstrued something there. But Aiden Fisher was your leading tackle for the tackler for the Texans last night. One of the rookie draft picks. Your leading receiver was Marlon Klein, your rookie draft pick. Your leading rusher was Noah Whittington, undrafted rookie.
3: Mm-hmm.
2: So that tells you all you kind of need to know about last night. But one of the big storylines to come out of last night, and I don't know how big you call it, but C.J. Stroud did not play. Backup, Davis Mills got the start. The plan was, we talked to Aaron Wilson yesterday morning, so the plan is Davis Mills is going to play a drive or two, and then they're going to get Graham Mertz in, third stringer, and see you know, he'll play the rest of the way. Well, Graham Mertz ends up getting hurt in the second quarter, and Davis Mills ends up having to come in and play the rest of the second half, to which they barely threw any passes, and it was a lot of run. It was a lot of, let's get this clock running and get the hell out of here. And so I laughed at the TV broadcast. I think it was the start of the fourth quarter, and it was like incomplete pass on the first play of the game. It was like 14:55 to go, and I could just hear an ND's voice and Kevin Kugler. Yeah, what else can we talk about here?
3: Can we get the McNairs back in here?
2: Yeah, please. It was just like, you get to a point where you're like, can we have a running clock, please, in preseason game number one, fourth quarter? But anyway, so Graham Mertz left the game with a knee injury. Our own Aaron Wilson just moments ago tweeting out an MRI this morning for Texans quarterback Graham Mertz. The team fears he has a torn ACL and is conducting additional tests. When they say the team fears a torn ACL,
3: yeah,
2: I can't imagine they're going to go in there and go, no, actually, it's still structurally good. He's only going to, you know, it's like, either way, he's done for the preseason, I feel like.
3: Oh, yeah.
2: So you're going to have to go sign another quarterback. And Aaron points out the team did work out quarterbacks Jake Haener and Seth Hennigan last week. We talked about Haener. It's a guy who was a draft pick of the Saints a couple years ago. Plays college ball, spent 2 years in Washington and then 4 years at Fresno State. Had a really good year at Fresno State in 2021, threw for over 4,000 yards and 33 touchdowns, but never really worked out with the Saints. He was the backup to Derek Carr when Derek Carr got hurt. It was kind of between him and Spencer Rattler battling it out to be the Saints starter the rest of that year in 24, and never really saw anything great. And then this offseason, he signed a contract with the Chiefs. In February, they waived him in May. I mean, so that's how quick they're like, eh, we're good. But he is available. And then Seth Hennigan is a guy who spent 4 years at Memphis. He was with went undrafted, was with the Jaguars, and then with the Colts, signed to their practice squad last December. And spent like, the offseason with them, and he got waived on June 1st. So I don't know, whichever one you like. You like Hayner, you like Hennigan. We're just trying to get a third quarterback in here to get this thing going. I mean, look, if you get into the season, Josh, and that you are in a scenario where C.J. Stroud gets hurt and Davis Mills gets hurt, who cares at that point?
3: Yeah,
2: season's over anyway.
3: Cade Stover, Wildcat, is that what they're going to? Too bad Case Keenum's not available. Unfortunately, he's with the Bears.
2: Well, this is why I say, like, they should have, and I don't know, they like Graham Mertz, I guess, but, like, Quinn Ewers was there when they were in that draft.
3: Right,
2: I mean,
3: right.
2: There's certain guys they could have brought in as developmental quarterbacks, but just kind of is what it is at this point. So they're going to have to find another guy to bring in here and eat up some time here as they get into it. But
3: only a couple more preseason games. That's the good news.
2: Yeah, and you'll have next Thursday night against the Raiders. C.J. Stroud, you expect will play. Would give probably a first quarter.
3: Yeah.
2: Give him a quarter. And then I thought that third preseason game, remember when they eliminated, the fourth preseason game was always the throwaway game.
3: Right.
2: Didn't we have more starters play the third preseason game last year?
3: Yeah.
2: Felt like we did.
3: Because you have, they give you that extra week.
2: The week to prepare, yeah. But I thought, oh, so the third preseason game will just become like the fourth one was, a throwaway game.
3: Yep.
2: Well, no, they were playing, like I think that one last year, they quarterbacks playing the first half to kind of warm up and get ready for the start of the season.
3: And CJ was dealing with that arm injury through camp last year, so they were limiting his throwing. I wouldn't be surprised if it's kind of like, does it look good? Like if CJ goes out in this next game and they drive down the field and score, they might just pull him out of the game. That wouldn't surprise me. It's all going to be about these practices.
2: Quick college baseball note. I know we don't really talk much college baseball, but one of the legends of the sport, former LSU coach Skip Bertman, passed away today at the age of 88. He was a guy who I always think of, who was the old Texas baseball coach? Augie Garrido.
3: Yep.
2: Like growing up, it was Augie at Texas and it was Bertman at LSU, and just both guys winning a ton. And there was that guy at USC that won a lot back in the 70s, 80s. But just in terms of making college baseball relevant and LSU, what they've become now, a powerhouse. They won two more World Series in recent years with Jay Johnson, but Skip Bertman was that guy that built it up at LSU. You said you went to one of his camps, right?
3: I did. I went to the LSU camp, this Skip Bertman camp, and it was awesome experience. Got to play on the field there at the box, and I remember he had the reputation back in the day for just like throwing his great pitchers until their arms fell off, and a lot of the MLB teams, when drafting LSU pitchers, would be kind of hesitant. Like, is this guy going to be damaged goods by the time he gets to the pros? Because he's been used so much. But
2: they were winning World Series. They needed him to eat up innings.
3: 11 college World Series appearances for Skip at LSU. Pretty amazing stuff.
2: How many titles?
3: Let's see.
2: Had to be six.
3: Five.
2: Five.
3: Okay. In 18 seasons, five. That's pretty good. 5 out of 18, you win the whole thing.
2: Yeah. And a few that they lost when they were right there, or at least lost in Omaha where they were right there and had a chance to go win it. So, yeah, it's anyway, rest in peace to him. That college baseball continues to grow. I always love going to the college classic they have here at Daikin every year, where they have a bunch of teams come in and coming again in just a couple months. So, going to be fun to see that. But anyway, rest in peace to Skip Bourbon. All right, we'll grab a quick break. We'll come back. Morning Drive rolls on after this.
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5: The News Radio 740 forecast for Friday calls for partly cloudy skies, a high of 92, and a chance of afternoon thunderstorms.
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0: Live Sports Talk 790. Chris Gordy, Josh Jordan. Astros back at the ballpark tonight. Be fun to see them back in action after day off yesterday. I always like when you win a series and you win the third game of the series and then you get the day off. It's nice to sit in that win for a little bit. What I hate is the funk where you win the first two games of a series and you lose the third game and then you got to sit in that funk for a day and go, ugh. Yeah, you won the series, but sitting in a loss, miring in that mud, gross.
1: Yeah, and now you get the Rangers losing as well to go with you winning. So looking good for the Stros. A quick little update here from Mike LaFleur, all you fantasy football lovers. Jeremiah Love, okay after ankle injury last night, could have returned. God. So it's that time of year where everybody's looking at this stuff.
0: So Jeremiah Love, what, he was the top five pick, right?
1: Yeah.
0: To the Cardinals.
1: Mm-hmm. And they signed Tyler Allgeier. They still have James Conner. Kind of a crowded backfield there.
0: See, I'd be a little bit hesitant on going him because I went Ashton Jeanty last year.
1: Yeah.
0: And that wasn't great. So.
1: And even Bijan, his rookie year, wasn't great. He was just okay. So
0: that's almost one. If you're in a keeper league, okay, go Love and know this might be a tough year. But if you're in a league that redrafts every year, maybe you go more of a proven back over Jeremiah Love.
1: Yeah, he's more going in the third round, where if you wanted Jeanty or Bijan, you had to take him in the first or second round. So at least there's a bit of a discount with him. But the owner is the one that told them to do this. So he's going to get a huge workload, I think.
0: I haven't even, I still play fantasy football, but I've the last 2 years, really, I guess I've just not put a lot of work in. It probably shows why I have not done well in making the playoffs on that, but I have not even looked at anything fantasy-wise. Let me see. So I'm looking at a cheat sheet right now. Jahmyr Gibbs appears to be the number one overall.
1: Yeah, him and Bijan, it's one of them two are going at the top of pretty much every draft.
0: Ja'Marr Chase, Puka Nacua, Jaxon Smith-Njigba. I would be very nervous on the Puka Nacua, though.
1: Well, yeah, not only do you have the off-the-field stuff, but he's also been dealing with some injuries, too.
0: The number six player on here, I can say for the fact, I've never taken Christian McCaffrey in a draft because he always scares the hell out of me with the injuries.
1: Dude, he's been missing all this week, several days in a row. They're just calling it tightness. Remember, they kind of did that with him 2 years ago when he had that calf injury and he was out for like the entire year. You can't trust him. It's something about that substation. Mike Evans is hurt. Christian McCaffrey is hurt. Ricky Pearsall with the PCL. I mean, all these guys.
0: He actually played in all 17 games last year and had 1,200 rushing yards.
1: It was a bounce back, yeah.
0: And he's really, I mean, outside of the 24 season where he only played in four, he's been relatively healthy three out of the last 4 years.
1: But the workload for him, if you look at how many carries and touches he had last year, and he's 30 years old now, I'm not taking him. Yeah. I'm running for the hills from Christian McCaffrey because you have to take him. He's going around like eighth overall, and because you're factoring in his injury risk there. Because otherwise, he should be like the number one overall pick. You just can't count on him.
0: Yeah. I don't know. I may do the auto draft thing this year. Turn on auto draft and let it ride.
1: Shoot me a text. I can help you out, man. I live and breathe fantasy.
0: I just saw Aaron Boone talking with the media yesterday. Yankees lose to the Mariners 1-0. Mm-hmm. He was basically like everybody in New York is acting like what's wrong with the Yankees and all this, and Aaron Boone says, I saw a graphic, we were 18-10 going into today in our last 28. It's been playoffs every day, it feels like. I get people on the street saying to me, hey man, it'll turn around, and I'm like, we're doing okay.
1: Yeah. They are. And they put 10 on the Mariners the day before.
0: Yeah.
1: So, look, that stuff's going to happen. It's baseball.
0: They're 68-53, and they've done this largely without Aaron Judge.
1: Yeah.
0: So, pretty impressive.
1: And Schlittler could very well end up winning Cy Young. So, they're doing some stuff right.
0: A week from this coming Tuesday, the Astros will be up in

0: NYC, 3-game set versus the Yankees.
1: Get ready for the F. Altuve chance. If he's even out there, hopefully Altuve's okay with this foot injury.
0: That's going to be the big one tonight, is seeing, is he back in the lineup? Dana said it to us Wednesday. Yeah, you know, it's, I don't think it's that serious. Yeah, we'll see if he's in there Friday.
1: And it made sense to sit him, too, because it was a day game, and you knew they had the day off after that. So that seemed like the right move. So hopefully he's going to be okay.
0: Well, what was his quote to McTaggart and them? That it was something like, yeah, it was a little bit more serious than we thought, or something like that.
1: Well, at least it was bothering him. But yeah, I saw something
0: more
1: similar.
0: Painful or something. It just seemed, it's, they made it seem like a little bit of a bigger deal than, it was just a nick. He'll be fine.
1: Yeah,
0: tonight will be the true test. If Altuve's not in there tonight, then we could even get Josh at around 4 o'clock. The email comes out and goes, Astros have placed Jose Altuve on the 10-day IL.
1: Man, I hope not. And he tends to play through all these things.
0: He does.
1: I saw this article we talked about on the A-Team yesterday. 3 players who will make or break the Astros' chances of winning the AL West. See if you agree with this. One of them, Altuve, must restore depth to the Astros' inconsistent offense. So, and we have seen that. He's come around. He's hit a lot better in the month of August than he has on the year. The other one, Hayden Wesneski, must give Astros dependable rotation length.
0: I mean, aren't these in the no-duh category of stuff?
1: Like, there's only 3 of them. The other one, Wex, was kind of like, I'm not so sure. And this one was Tatsuya Imai can stabilize the Astros through his new role.
0: Oh, God.
1: Which is kind of protecting your bullpen,
0: Is he gonna stay in that role? Is he fine being in that role the rest of the way?
1: I don't think Espada trusts him or Brian King wouldn't have started that game.
0: Yeah.
1: Because let's think about it. If you had to start Tatsuya Imai, would you not have, like, Blanco out there warming up in the first inning while Imai's going out there? How could you? You know what I'm saying?
0: Well, and that's the crazy part, too, is that's the 2 straight outings where he's, like, giving you 3 innings of shutout relief.
1: But he had, like, almost 30 pitches in that one inning. It got hairy.
0: He labored, but it was a zero. I feel like he's in a better mindset coming out of the bullpen.
1: I hope so. But it's, that's the tough thing with bringing guys out of the bullpen is guys that walk people, that's terrifying. That's why he didn't want to put McCullers in the bullpen, because he walked so many guys. So, and they wanted to give him a clean inning. So he's a relief pitcher, but we're going to bring in De Los Santos here because we want to give Imai a clean inning. So you're not really a reliever. You're kind of a piggyback kind of guy. At least that's, to me, how they see him.
0: So I think, tonight, is Mike Burrow slated to go in Sugar Land?
1: Oh, is he? And that could be something if they can turn him around. He's got the tools. He just gives up too many home runs. That fastball is just straight as an arrow.
0: I thought he was fine. I thought the injury thing was kind of an excuse. It's like, yeah, you suck right now, so we're going to say you're hurt and go down to AAA and get yourself right.
1: Yeah.
0: But we'll find out on that front.
1: That happens all the time.
0: But that's one, you know, Dana still has to believe in, because you made this trade for him in the offseason, and it was bad. Like, I don't know. It sucked, too, because there were some outings where he was fine, and then he gives up the 2-run jack or the 3-run homer, and it's like, dude, everything was fine outside of that one pitch.
1: Yeah.
0: And instead of 5 innings of 1-run ball, it goes as 5 innings of 4-run ball, and it's just like, this isn't helping anybody.
1: His 4-seam fastball is highly hittable. Wesneski's kind of in that same bucket. He's just done a better job of giving up solo home runs, not the 2- and 3-run homers. And I think Wesneski, since the TJ, he talked about it on the broadcast, the shape of his pitches, everything's a little different now. He's not quite the same, but maybe it's in a good way. Some guys do gain velo after TJ.
0: Texans, this is from Adam Schefter. Texans believe Graham Mertz tore his ACL during Thursday night's game. There is expected to be additional testing to confirm the injury. How much testing do you really need to know that the ACL is torn?
1: Yeah, it's just like an MRI should give you that pretty quick.
0: You could tell by the look on his face after the injury last night that was serious and something. There's a tear in there. Come on.
1: No, what are he you knows. Doing? He knows.
0: This is like when Justin Verlander was like, he's going for a second. A second opinion. Anytime anybody goes for a second opinion, it's because they didn't like the first opinion, but the first opinion was likely right.
1: Yes, and how they dump water on a Chandler Rome report that the season's over, and then turns out season's over.
0: They fought, and he fought that for months.
1: Yes.
0: It was like a month of oh, we don't know. And then finally, yeah, it sounds like he's done. Yeah, they just, I don't know. It's funny. You just always, anytime you hear second opinions, because the first opinion you didn't like, but it's, again, Graham Mertz likely done for the year. Texans going to have to go find a third quarterback. See who that is. All right. Well, when we return, we got plenty more to get into. Still reacting to the Texans game from last night and getting you guys set for a big series for the Astros this weekend. Sports Talk 790.
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8: All right, my Eastsiders, we've got a problem. It's an accident on the 610 East Loop northbound at the Ship Channel Bridge, blocking a couple of left lanes. Now, over to the west part of town, I-10, the KD Freeway eastbound in the managed lanes at Blaylock. We have a stall there blocking a left lane. Also on the west side, Highway 6 northbound at Bel Air, an accident has you backed up to Beechnut. I'm Christina Cruz in the 24-hour traffic center.
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23: Yeah, yeah.

0: Oh, yeah, roll along here on a Friday morning. See, I was out on Monday, so I'm still like, this feels like a Thursday to me. But the weekend is here. Now, I'm going to the Astros game tonight. I don't know how long I'm going to last. These 4:30 a.m. wake-up calls doing the morning show the last few days. Like, we went to a show last night, and 9 o'clock, I'm yawning and ready to go to bed. I'm going to need, who's pitching tonight? Peter Lambert?
1: Yeah.
0: Peter, I'm going to need you to have a bunch of 1-2-3 innings, my man.
1: He can do it.
0: And no offense against the Astros offense, but, you know, maybe not some of these prolonged innings. I'd like to have some, here's what I want. I want Jeremy Peña to lead off tonight. I want Yordan to hit a 2-run homer.
1: Beautiful.
0: And I want to coast from there, and I want to see a 2-0 Astros win. That's
1: what I want to see. Roll through it.
0: I want to see, you know, Robert Ford. You know, I want to see they have, like, one of those guests in the booth talk about some upcoming promo items, yeah, and then Todd Callis goes, well, hold it right there. This was a quick inning. We'll actually bring in for the next inning because this inning went by so fast. That's what I want to happen tonight.
1: Yes. Well, you need them to have an Astros player on every inning because Callis always says, like, it's a guaranteed, like, three up, three down inning when have a
0: so
1: guest
0: quick.
1: On.
0: Yep.
1: Yeah.
0: That's what I need tonight. I need that tonight.
1: And how about they get some hits when they get the bases loaded? That'd be great.
0: God, I swear to God, if they load the bases with one out for Christian Walker, and I got to watch his ass pop out to second one more time. Dude, put the damn ball out. Sack fly. Who was it? Nelson Velasquez understood the assignment.
1: He did.
0: Nick Allen understood the assignment. Runner third, less than two outs. Lift the ball.
1: Get the ball in the air.
0: Just like, oh.
1: And it's funny, Velasquez did that in his pinch hit opportunity, but when they started him the game before, he couldn't come through in those situations.
0: And you know what I love? Two men on, one out, Yiner Diaz up, pops out to the catcher.
1: Yep.
0: And then a few innings later, Yiner Diaz, leadoff double. And you go, what the hell was that? Where was that when we needed it?
1: Man, he has been scuffling. Oof. It's funny that we saw reports like they might look for, you know, a catcher in the offseason. I didn't think they'd be to this point, but it hasn't been great for Yiner.
0: Without even looking at the stats, doesn't it feel like no catchers are hitting? What, you got Salvador Perez, and he's just always a good hitting catcher, but like, who are the good hitting catchers in baseball right now?
1: They're hard to find.
0: The Drake Baldwin kid that the Braves brought up, he's pretty damn strong.
1: Yeah, now Wilson Contreras doesn't play catcher anymore. But if you look at Yiner, hitting 185 this month.
0: Let's see. Gabriel Moreno with the Diamondbacks. He's batting 300. Liam Hicks with Tampa. Dylan Dingler with Detroit. And then Shea Langeliers, who always seems to be an Astros killer, over with the A's. But that's, yeah, I mean, it just feels like. So, again, it's not. Not a big knock on Yiner, but yeah, it's just like, where are the good hitting catchers? Remember when the Adley Rutschman's supposed to take the league by storm and be the next great thing?
1: Yep. I mean, they're hard to find. Hunter Goodman with Colorado. I don't watch a lot of Rockies, but he's got an 861 OPS.
0: He was a name floated at the trade deadline, and the Rockies ended up hanging on to most of those guys.
1: He's got 34 bombs this year.
0: Yeah. Well, that's mostly that ballpark.
1: Yeah, of course.
0: Remember a few years ago in the Astros, I think they were struggling, and they went up to, or no, it was the games in Mexico. Remember that?
1: Mm-hmm.
0: And they're just like crushing bombs. It's like, hey, can we just, say we spend 2 weeks down here and just keep playing? That
1: thin air, man.
0: Get us right here. But yeah, just in terms of guys in the lineup, it's Peña has cooled off big time. Average down. I mean, it's funny because you look at the season numbers. You go, man, 290, 822 OPS. You look at that and go, that's a great season. But then you go, wait, yeah, but look at what it was a month ago.
1: Yeah.
0: even like better.
1: I have it in front of me. 149 this month for Peña. But you also look at the Astros' record with him as opposed to without him. They're a different ball club without Peña. The problem is Scott Boras knows that. Remember, we had McTaggart on like a week or two ago, and McTaggart said, yeah, I ran into Scott Boras. He asked me, like, hey, have you seen the splits when Jeremy Peña plays and when he doesn't play?
0: I'd be like, stuff it, Scott. No. Or I go, yeah, I saw it. I'm not writing about it because you're a D-bag.
1: He's ready to cash in for Peña, man. He don't think he's not paying attention to that stuff.
0: Well, enjoy the next year, last year of Jeremy Peña in Houston. It's not because the Astros are cheap. It's not because Jeremy Peña is, doesn't want to be here. It's because he signed the devil. That's why. That's why he won't be here, because the devil runs everybody out of town, goes and gets them paid. It's great. It's great. Great for the players, but gets these stupid ass contracts that nobody ever lives up to. And thankfully, at least the last 2 years, last two off seasons, it looks like the owners are starting to wise up a little bit, going, you know what? Go ask the Mets how the Juan Soto deal's going. Go ask the Angels how that, who's the Rice guy? Anthony Rendon. How'd that deal work
1: out? How'd that work out?
0: None of these freaking deals ever work out.
1: The good news is he has Hunter Brown as a client as well.
0: It's like, man, can we get back to the five-year deals? And if you live up to it, you're awesome. Guess what? We'll give you another five-year deal.
1: Well, maybe the new bargain.
0: Stop with the 13-year deals and 12-year deals.
1: Well, maybe the new bargaining agreement will lead to that. We'll see.
0: Well, that's what the owners would love, but the players aren't going to go for it.
1: Of course not.
0: It's just, it's not good for the sport. And then they're fully guaranteed. There's no getting out of them.
1: No.
0: Can't get out. You know, NFL, you know, we've come to a mutual agreement, parting of ways. Come to a contract settlement. There's none of that in baseball.
1: The 10-year deal, who wants a part of that?
0: Yeah. There's never, again, look at the history of the sport. Look at the last 10 years in baseball. Guys, you went, man, that dude's going to be a stud for the next decade. And then 2 years later, sucks.
1: Happens all the time.
0: Lindor. Look at Lindor. Yeah. It's like there's just so many players. You're like, oh, this guy's an absolute stud. An absolute can't miss.
1: And one of the better ones, Garrett
0: Cole. Mike Trout might be the only one that, you know.
1: And he's been hurt a ton. And Garrett Cole is a 9-year, $324 million deal for a pitcher. And he did have to have Tommy John. And that's actually kind of worked out for them. But that's what's funny is you're happy and a guy doesn't even pitch for a year or two. And you're still committed to all that money.
0: Where's my guy Peter Lambert? I was trying to look at his numbers. I think there was a point at some point Peter Lambert had better numbers, or his numbers were comparable to Garrett Cole's this year.
1: Yeah, I mean, he's got a 309 ERA, Lambert does.
0: Yeah.
1: So George Kirby's at 368.
0: So Peter Lambert is 309, you said?
1: He's 309.
0: Garrett Cole, 335.
1: Yeah.
0: So
1: Lambert's been awesome this year. And lucky for us, he's under contract next year, too.
0: No. Scott Boras have him, too.
1: It's coming. He's texting
0: my
1: him
0: guy's
1: right
0: willing
1: now
0: to talk about a 7-year deal.
1: He's open to nine years.
0: 9 years. We can get this thing done today. All right. One more hour to go here on Sports Talk 790 Morning Drive on a Friday.
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3: The News Radio 740 forecast for Friday calls for partly cloudy skies, a high of 92, and a chance of afternoon thunderstorms.
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0: Final hour here on Sports Talk 790. Morning Drive, Dan Matthews out, Chris Gordy in, Josh Jordan sitting in as well. I forgot before, Josh, you and I had talked about you coming into today. I had talked to Ross, and Ross was like, yeah, I think I'll come do the last hour with you tomorrow. I'm like, okay,
1: great. Cool.
0: Ross just texted me. Oh, I'm heading in. Sorry, I forgot to set an alarm. I'll come in or I'm on my way. I said, well, Josh came in. He goes, okay, so stay home. Ross, you're on the air in 55 minutes. I mean, I guess stay home, but like for what, another 10 minutes? Like, come on, Ross.
1: Doesn't sound like Ross. I don't know.
0: Yeah. I'm like, so you overslept. So you weren't going to be here at 9 anyway. And now that I told you, well, Josh is here. Well, I don't have to come in now. You're on the air in 55 minutes. Yes, come in.
1: He's show prepping like a mutter. That's what they do.
0: Okay, he said, I'll just get breakfast and let you guys handle it.
1: him and Matt are having breakfast, going over prep for the show. That's what they do every morning.
0: Yeah, if you ever want to talk to Ross, you can DM him at like 2 a.m. He's still up.
1: Well, he gave up the video game, so I think he's getting better in that aspect.
0: Okay. Yeah, my wife gets on me. If I'm playing a video game, hey, we are going to bed. We're going to bed right now. Get down here.
1: Ross had a problem. He's like, I got to stop doing this.
0: Yeah. I think Adam Clayton does the. He plays Grand Theft Auto until all hours of the night.
1: Oh, yeah. They're releasing the new one. He's excited.
0: Now, he's a little bit better. Now, he's another one, though. His show's on at 2. You would think you'd get here 12:31 for your 2 o'clock show. No, Clayton rolls in at about 1:40. Like, let's cut this one close. Why not?
1: Yeah. Anyway. He's prepping at home, working very hard. Just, he's prepared by the time he gets
0: here. Sure, yeah. Just busting chops today here on a Friday. Hey, the first place Astros return to Daikin Park for a 9-game homestand tonight, hosting 3 AL West rivals, the Mariners, starting tonight, followed by the Angels and the A's. Highlights of this homestand this weekend will include Hall of Fame weekend, MLB Player Weekend, and Dog Day, presented by Tito's. So here's what we got on the docket this weekend. Tonight, Astros open up the weekend series with the Seattle Mariners. First 10,000 fans get an Astros retro windbreaker. I'm going to have to go get in line for that.
1: Got to get it.
0: What's the doors open at what, like 5-ish?
1: Yeah, that sounds about right.
0: Well, they got the first bud Friday where they do the happy hour, and that's 5 to 7. So yeah, that'll be happening tonight. Then we got Hall of Fame weekend. This weekend, Astros legend Alan Ashby and the late Phil Garner will be inducted into the Astros Hall of Fame tomorrow. Astros Hall of Famers will be celebrated all weekend long. Fans are invited to check out the new Houston Methodist Pose Like a Legend wall in Hall of Fame Alley. I have to go check that out. Jeremy Pena going to host some kids from Hidalgo Little League tonight for Pena's Pals. And then we'll have Friday Night Fireworks following the game tonight. Will feature the musical theme Astrodome Hits. So I guess songs from the old Astrodome.
1: Yeah.
0: Nothing new. Justin Bieber will not be on that playlist.
1: No, not so much.
0: A portion of the proceeds for the Shared Care this weekend will go to Columbia Earthquake Relief Efforts. Then we got tomorrow against the Mariners. First 10,000 fans will get a Yordan Alvarez home run train bobblehead. And then, like we mentioned, Alan Ashby and the late Phil Garner will be inducted into the Hall of Fame in the pregame ceremony. Members of the Garner family and Alan Ashby will also speak with the media. And then Sunday, first 10,000 fans will receive a Tatsuya Imai replica jersey.
1: Ooh.
0: I believe it's in Japanese, the name, but on the jersey. But Cam Smith will be honored, Astros MLBPA Heart and Hustle Award winner, national anthem. So you got all that going. So we got plenty of stuff going there. And then I guess what is that next week? Their weekend they're doing that. Yeah. So next weekend will be MLB Players Weekend, and that where they all wear the nicknames on the back of their jersey.
1: That'll be cool.
0: So who are some of the nicknames? Hunter Brown's Diesel.
1: Mm-hmm.
0: Doobie's gone. What's Pena's nickname?
1: Just JP3 is what
0: that's
1: think.
0: True. JP3, that's a good one. We'll have to sort through those and figure those out. But anyway, Astros back in action tonight at Daikin, and they have got sets up for you pitching wise, at least, where you got your three best arms all slated to go this weekend: Peter Lambert, Hayden Wesneski, and Hunter Brown, and then an off day Monday. The question becomes, let's just say hypothetically, Josh, let's say Lambert gives you six tonight. Let's say Wesneski gives you six tomorrow. And let's say Hunter Brown goes six on Sunday. Do you go all weekend without using Imai? You go all weekend without using Blue Ball?
1: Probably. If you look at Imai, he's pitching like every 8 days.
0: Wow.
1: You know, if you look at it, it's they're really spreading out when he gets into ball games.
0: Maybe that's the reason why he's been putting up scoreless innings as of late, too.
1: Well, that's why I thought they were having some success with Javier, because he was going like 7-8 days in between starts. But once they kind of got him back into that normal rotation, he struggled. Yeah, but if you look at Imai, he pitched on the 12th against the Giants. Last time he pitched before that was the 3rd against the Blue Jays.
0: Wow.
1: And then before that was the 27th against the Angels. And then he went 6 days in between against the Marlins before that. It's almost like it keeps getting stretched out even further.
0: Yeah, it's just it's a tough battle of, I mean, if he... if you don't need to use them. Now, I mean, look, the odds are one of these Astros starters may struggle. And,
1: sure,
0: you know, you may have a situation where somebody's got to come out early. And, you know, Peter Lambert, but that's the thing about Lambert is even when he's been, even his bad outings haven't been all that bad.
1: Yeah, he gives you 5 or 6.
0: Like, he still battles through it and, yeah, and eats up some innings for you.
1: Got like 7 out of Wesneski the other night. So, I'm digging it. Hunter Brown's the one where it's, what, he just give you 5 in his last start? If you can kind of get him going again.
0: The last time Peter Lambert gave you less than 5 innings was back on June 23rd, where he went 4 2/3. Outside of that, every other outing since May has been 5, 6, or 7 innings.
1: It's been awesome.
0: I mean, that's crazy that he will stick through it. He will get you through it, and he's been quite a find for you. The Mariners, their pitching staff has been pretty strong when you look at it. It's Kirby, Hancock, and Wu. And let's see. Kirby tonight has an ERA of 3.68. Hancock tomorrow has an ERA of 3.35.
1: I know Wu is in the fours, right?
0: And then Brian Wu is 4.15. Yeah. So, I mean, not terrible.
1: What really stands out is Cal Raleigh hitting 159.
0: Well, that's the crazy part is, I mean, it's their starting pitching's been good enough.
1: Always is, yeah.
0: It's their offense that has been absolutely atrocious. And I think we looked that up a couple days ago. They were like dead last or next to last in baseball and like runs scored. Like, they just are not scoring a lot of runs. Randy Rosarena's batting .276. Josh Naylor's batting .264. And then Cole Young, I believe, is day-to-day right now. He's hit pretty well for him. But everybody else is, I mean, Julio Rodriguez around .250. It's been rough.
1: Yeah, you're right. They are dead last in run score.
0: There you go.
1: .469 on the season. Yeah, it's ugly. But that, hate to see it. What a shame.
0: Yeah. Couldn't happen to a better bunch of bleepos. Mm-hmm. But anyway, yeah. So Astros need to get it going tonight. Let's... you know, get a win tonight, and you feel pretty good about taking this series with Wesneski and Hunter Brown going Saturday and Sunday. And like I said, Sunday night game, if you guys are planning out your weekend, you want to get out there, Sunday night, 6:20 first pitch, nationally televised broadcast on NBC. It's funny, last night watching the Texans game, they said Kevin Kugler and ND, they were like, well, we'll talk to you guys in 2 weeks for the Astros or the Texans' third preseason game. Because next week's game is nationally televised on ESPN. So it's always funny. Like when Blummer and Todd Callis are signing off, they'll be like, yeah, we'll talk to you guys on Tuesday. And it's like, wait, what's going on? Sunday night will be a nationally televised game.
1: And so, it's going to be, you got the joint practices between the Raiders and the Texans coming up. So you wonder how much we'll actually see in the preseason game, because we know the coaches, they put more stock in those practices than they do even the games.
0: Yeah. Oh, where did my favorite? I had a quote I wanted to bring up earlier. You were reading some stuff earlier, and it was all in what I would call the no duh category.
1: Yeah. The Astros article. Yeah.
0: Adam Schefter. After Thursday night's preseason opener, Raiders head coach Clint Kubiak said he sees an ascending player in Fernando Mendoza.
1: Oh, really?
0: The number one overall pick is an ascending player. Go figure, man.
1: Who's chasing Kirk Cousins for the starting job at the moment.
0: Absolutely ground earth-breaking, shattering news. Just absolute, oh, man. Who would you say are your ascending players on the roster? Yeah, I'd say Fernando Mendoza is probably a guy I would keep an eye on. You know, he's really...
1: Yeah, Brock Bowers, he might be good.
0: Yeah. Like, what are we doing here?
1: Dude, Ashton Jeanty, he might be all right.
0: What would be the Texans? D'Amico, what player would you say? I would say Will Anderson Jr. is a guy I would really keep an eye on as an ascending player in our organization.
1: This Derek Stingley guy's been flying under the radar.
0: Yeah, really just an ascending player for us. So, all right, grab a quick break. We'll come back. We will reset a little bit of our Texans conversation after their preseason opener last night. Stay with us.
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7: All right, construction is slowing things down out in the Kima and Seabrook area. Highway 146 southbound between FM 518 and Highway 96. There's also road work on the Crosby Freeway if you're coming inbound between Uvalde and South Lake Houston Parkway. It's a stall now on the east side, the East Freeway outbound at Taildale. I'm Christina Cruz in the 24-hour traffic center. 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

0: The style of play that I wanted to see, I wanted to see us play physical, right? And I did not see that the entire game. There were some glimpses of us playing physical, but the Chargers, they out-physicaled us the entire game, right? So it was not our brand of football. When I speak of playing our style, that's a physical brand of football, and that was not up to par tonight.
1: Speak, D'Amico. Let the Chargers push you around like that. What is that? That isn't Houston Texans football. 60 plays the Chargers ran. 379 yards. Averaged 6.3 yards per play. 12 first downs for the Chargers. That ain't Texans football. It's preseason. I get it. It's preseason game one. Should we have done like an overreaction? Should we have done? How concerned are you guys about this Texans team?
2: Is the season over?
1: I mean, I guess preseason, knowing the regulars were playing, but hey, man, that was not Texans football last night.
2: Time to hit the panic switch.
1: I did have somebody text me when they scored that first touchdown. Somebody texted me 17-0.
2: The Jared Wayne touchdown.
1: Because Jared Wayne caught a touchdown from Davis Mills. This team's going 17-0. Okay.
2: Yeah.
1: But yeah, I mean, it is like when you. The disparity on the offenses last night. Look, that was a competent backup in Davis Mills versus a competent backup in Trey Lance.
2: For sure.
1: Trey Lance looked better. They had 23 first downs. You had 10.
2: Yeah.
1: So, you know, again, I get it. It's preseason. You know, we'll never look back and go, man, that preseason game. DJ Uiagalelei looked pretty good, too. He threw for 120 yards, 6 of 9 passing, threw for a touchdown.
2: You know what I was thinking was just, you know, it's Mike McDaniel calling the plays now for the Chargers.
1: Yep.
2: I thought that was a great get for them. And, you know, whatever you want to say about preseason, I did think the Chargers looked pretty good.
1: Yeah, this might be a sign Justin Herbert in fantasy might be a good take this year.
2: Yeah, he's a darling for a lot of, because he'll also run a little bit. And whatever you want to say about him, he is a good quarterback. I'm always impressed when I watch him play. It's just last year, they had a lot of injuries on the O-line.
1: Was cool to see Kamari Ramsey, the rookie defensive back, get his first preseason interception.
2: Yep. Could have had two.
1: Was a fifth-round pick this year. And I assume, like, let's just go base defense, Josh. It's going to be Stingley at one corner. It's going to be Kamari Lassiter at the other.
2: Yep.
1: Jalen Petrie playing your nickel.
2: Yep.
1: And then Kalen Bullock and new addition Reed Blankenship as your two safeties.
2: Mm-hmm.
1: And then you will bring into the rotation some combination of Jalen Reed, Kamari Ramsey, and then your backup corners, Tremont Smith, Jalen Smith, and then we'll see how many more they keep. Elijah Huzzy, Jamarcus Ingram, those kind of, you start to get down the list a little bit. Colin Wright, the rookie who's been, the local rookie kid who's been pretty impressive so far at the camp.
2: Corner. Almost had a pick himself to mistime his jump.
1: So those are all kind of the you know, what we're watching for there. But, yeah, I mean,
2: they're all backups. Hopefully you don't see any of these guys.
1: And that's the cool part is Kamari Ramsey is, in a perfect world, a backup safety. But you never know. I mean, injuries are going to happen. But, like, that's what feels different about this Texans team is every year it's all we've – since D'Amico's been here, we've been trying to figure out who are the starters. Who is this? Who is that? And this is the first season under D'Amico where it feels like, man, much of the starters are kind of figured out now. Yep. We're looking for backup. We're looking for depth. And you're starting to find you have some quality depth in a lot of spots. And that's what matters. When you get in the season and injuries start mounting and you lose a starting linebacker for a game or you lose a starting safety for a game, when you have a guy who could step in as a viable backup and play just as well, that's when you know you've got a really good quality football team.
2: Right. And that's where, at corner, that's where I get a little worried because, you know, with Tremont Smith, he's not anywhere close to the level of Lassiter or Stingley.
1: Yeah.
2: Hardly anybody is, right? But the Texans are so committed. They play that big nickel pretty much no matter what you line up in. They play that big nickel where you're sitting there with Petrie. He's your nickel guy. He can act as a linebacker. He can act as a safety. And he's also your nickel cover corner. He can do any of those things. So that allows D'Amico to really disguise a lot of stuff. And then you know your linebackers, it's going to be Al Shire and Henry To'oto'o. They just gave To'oto'o a contract extension. Those guys are always on the field for the most part. So it's really about your defensive line. And that's why I think it's great having Clowney, because if you remember last year, you see Will Anderson and Hunter on the sidelines a lot of the time on first and second down, letting them rest up to rush the passer on third down. That's where I think Clowney can really help you out. And then when you do get third down, you can slide Clowney inside, let him be disrupted from the interior, and have Hunter and Will Anderson go bananas on the outside of the line there and rush the passer. I can't wait to see what this looks like.
1: Yeah. We talked about tight end earlier, how we feel really good about, you know, Marlon Klein, and it was a nice debut for him.
2: Yeah.
1: And what they do with the tight end spot. I saw people debating the wide receiver thing, and here's where we have to have a tough conversation. We got to think, what, five wide receivers maybe?
2: Maybe six.
1: So Nico's a lock. Higgins and Noel, I think we feel pretty good about. So those are three. The Tank Dell, we're going to have to wait to see. Is he ready to go? If not, if he's not ready, then that makes it a little bit easier. But let's just say Tank Dell is ready to go. An opening, start of the season roster, he's on it. So that's four.
2: They love Hutchinson.
1: Well, I was going to say, who is your five? Xavier Hutchinson would be the obvious choice. But Jared Wayne, 3 catches yesterday, 17 yards, had the touchdown catch. I saw a few people tweeting last night saying, man, Jared Wayne is going to make this a very difficult decision for them. Is he a guy that pushes enough and shows enough throughout this camp and preseason that says, hey, you better put me on this roster?
2: I mean, he's been around for what, like 3 years? It's not like he's new. And then, Lewis Bond, they seem to like him too.
1: Well, I had somebody said, it looks like he was running with sandbags around his ankles. Like they were like, he looks slow.
2: Which one?
1: Lewis Bond.
2: Well, he's not known for his speed. I think he's just quicker than fast.
1: Two catches for 16 last night. Yeah, Justin Watson, who you brought in last year from Kansas City.
2: He was banged up last year.
1: Yeah, I think he's just fine.
2: Just a guy.
1: But yeah, it will be very interesting to see what they do with those receivers and who stays. Again, I think we know who the candidates are.
2: Yeah.
1: And I think Collins, Higgins, Noel are all locks. It's a matter of how healthy is Tank Dell? Is he ready to go? And then is it a debate between Hutchinson, Bond, and Jared Wayne?
2: I think they see Hutchinson as kind of their poor man's Nico. The same size, and he just doesn't separate like Nico. But you notice when Nico misses time, which he always does, Hutchinson's the one that gets in there, plays a lot of that X. So I think they're going to hold on to it. They trust him.
1: You don't feel weird having three wide receivers from one college, though, on one team? Like, feel weird? Well, it's not exactly like Iowa State was known as a high-tempo,
2: receiver-y factory.
1: Yeah, like, just cranking out NFL receivers. And the Texans got three from one school.
2: Well, and a lot of them are stature-wise with Nico and with Hutchinson and with Higgins, all kind of those similar tall receivers.
1: Yeah.
2: They have a type that they like, and you can tell with Noel and with Tank, that's who they're going to have in there. But with Noel, I almost wonder if he's just more of a kick return, punt return kind of guy in their eyes.
1: And then does that leave the door open for, I don't know. This is just going to be really fascinating. But I hope Jared Wayne continues to do it and make a tough decision, because then it bodes well for the Texans. It means you got some good guys in there. But
2: yeah.
1: When they had some injuries last year, though, I mean, Hutch has stepped up in some spots. It feels like when he plays, man, that guy needs to play more.
2: Yeah.
1: So
2: he had that big play in the playoffs against the Chargers on that play that broke down. And CJ trusts him. He's good in this. It's almost like Hutch is better in the scramble drill than he is actually running the routes that are drawn up.
1: Yeah. But anyway, the larger point is they're starting to get some depth. It feels like you got pretty good 5-6 options at wide receiver. Offensive line, if Blake Fisher and Jake Andrews are depth pieces and Trent Brown are not starters, that's good depth to have.
2: Did you notice that Jake Andrews came in after Evan Brown at center yesterday?
1: Oh, interesting.
2: Yeah. So I was just like, wow, Jake Andrews is kind of now third.
1: What a fall.
2: On the depth chart at center.
1: Running back, I still wish he had some better options there. I mean, yes. I like Montgomery and Woody Marks. Jawar Jordan, I feel like, is just a guy.
2: And he's dinged up.
1: I wish Noah Whittington didn't show anything special last night. I saw somebody said, people I was impressed with, Noah Whittington. I'm like, what were you impressed with?
2: Like 3.5 yards per carry.
1: Like, yeah. What are we doing here?
2: He had a couple. They're okay.
1: Raise your standard, brother, who was talking about, well, he's just really impressed me. Okay.
2: It's preseason, fine. But no, I'm worried too. Running back, it better be Montgomery.
1: And then in defense, you talk about depth. Clowney.
2: Better be good.
1: Caden McDonald, Logan Hall. The linebacker's a little bit iffy. Because you feel good about Toa and Al Shaair.
2: EJ Speed going down hurt.
1: EJ Speed hurt. Jake Hansen hurt. Then it's Mapu. Wade Woodaz. Aiden Fisher. I mean, it's and you took Woodaz in the fourth round. You took Aiden Fisher in the seventh round. So, I mean, hopefully one of those guys kind of emerges.
2: Yeah.
1: But somebody pointed out Osai. He got completely spun around on what it was just a running back in the backfield that then went out on a route, and he was like, wait, what? What's happening? Oh, he's going out the route. Oh, no, what do I do? And then just completely out of position and ended up a big game.
2: I saw a lot of people giving Jacob Hummel some credit yesterday at linebacker.
1: Okay.
2: We'll see. But look, ideal world, it's Al Shaair and Toa Toa.
1: Yeah.
2: Those are your guys.
1: Hmm. All right. We'll grab a quick break. We'll come back. We'll switch gears. We'll get back into Astros mode because it is Astros back in action tonight. We'll talk about the next.
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8: News Radio 740 forecast, sunny and hot today, possible storm in the afternoon, high 93, clear tonight, low 78.
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0: basketball nugget. The NBA schedule came out yesterday, and your Houston Rockets will open the season. It's interesting. They're going to play Dallas in China, two games in the preseason. Then they'll come home for a game against the Thunder for their third thank God the NBA went down to just three preseason games. That's all we need. But they will open the season on October 21st. So let's see. It's August 14th. I'm trying to do the math here. So what? A little over 2 months away. September, October. Anyway, they'll open at home against the Dallas Mavericks. Then they will go on the road and play San Antonio. I believe that's the Austin game, right?
1: I think so. They talked about this on the A-team yesterday.
0: Yeah. So, yeah, that'll be the game at Moody Coliseum. Then they're at Atlanta, then home for Atlanta. Anyway, it'll be interesting to see, you know, opening with two divisional opponents in Dallas and San Antonio right out of the gates. But I got this email about miles traveled. Which teams are traveling the most this year? You know, that's always that, you know, wear and tear on, you know, the mental drain of all that. Rockets are right in the middle of the pack. They will travel 45,300 miles. Ironically, the least miles traveled team this year, the Toronto Raptors. You would think they're the one traveling the furthest.
1: Yeah.
0: I guess they must have one of those things where, you know, when they go out to the West Coast, they play all their West Coast games
1: there. For a while.
0: When they come home, they play a bunch of games at home. But anyway, Rockets are right in the middle of the pack. So,
1: and right in the middle of the country, so it kind of makes sense.
0: The Pelicans and the Spurs are the two teams that will travel the most this season.
1: Interesting.
0: 54,000 miles for the Pelicans and the Spurs.
1: And they're right in the middle of the country, too.
0: Yeah. Yeah, New Orleans and San Antonio. So, I don't know. Is that one where they like go play in Atlanta and then they have them going to play the Lakers the next night?
1: It's got
0: to
1: be something like that, right?
0: It's
1: got to
0: be something crazy like that. But anyway, I don't know what all that means. This thing just says the full league will cover 1.3 million combined miles. The NBA rank or league average 43,000 miles, meaning the Rockets will travel 2,200 miles above average. Whatever. Don't know what that does for you.
1: If anything, maybe it affects the older players a little more.
0: Or your older broadcasters like Matt Thomas. Just kidding, Matt. Astros back in action tonight. Going to be fun to see the Astros taking on the Seattle Mariners. If you missed it last night, Rangers did lose to the Angels. Shout out, Angels.
1: Yeah.
0: Angels took three out of four against the Rangers and helped us. Now, Angels, when you come here next week, you better lay down and
1: don't bring that same energy.
0: Don't bring that same energy next week. But Astros, as it sits right now, 62-60, Astros are two games up in the AL West ahead of the Rangers. So Astros on a one-game win streak, Rangers on a three-game losing streak. Ironically, they are both 5-5 in their last 10.
1: Yeah.
0: So, but two-game division lead in the AL West. Mariners won yesterday. They beat the Yankees 1-0, so they're 5 back in the division. So this is a weekend where if the Astros win 2 out of 3, they can really start to kind of send the message to the Mariners. Hey, it's donezo, Seattle. Beat it. Get out of here. If Seattle comes in here and wins 2 out of 3, or God forbid, even sweeps the Astros, you're in trouble. Because that means if you get swept by the Mariners, it probably means the Rangers jump you in the standings. Rangers are going to play the A's. And it closes the gap that much with the Mariners, because every game counts for two, right? It's a loss in your loss column. It's a win in their win column. So
1: you've only beat them once all year.
0: Yeah, and that's what's crazy is they've had your number this year. And their starting pitching is good. This is where, you know, if I'm Joe Espada, look, you're throwing your three best arms in Lambert, Wisniewski, and Hunter Brown. I'm looking at the offense going, guys, y'all need to come home and respond. Yordan, wake the hell up, bro. 17 days without a home run. Let's go. Let's put some balls into the Crawford boxes. Pena, I know you've had a lot of Ofer lately. Get your ass on base. Let's go. And some of these other guys. Dalton Varsho, hey, bro. This ain't Toronto. It's a program that likes to win a lot. Let's go. I know y'all got to the World Series last year, but it was the first time in forever. Astros, we're used to winning. Come here. Let's hit some bombs. Let's go.
1: Yeah, maybe some of these balls that are going to the warning track in the previous series, they get out of the ballpark at Daikin. I think that's going to help him. And the day off, especially for Jeremy, who's been kind of

0: fighting injuries all year. Yordan, it's give them the day off. I think they're going to bounce back here. Just a little bit of rest. It's the dog days of August. That makes sense. And to your point about the Rangers, man, with DeGrom going down with the tricep injury, Evaldi's out with elbow inflammation. I mean, it's August. How much do you expect those guys to come back and help them? Those are big injuries. So, man, that might do it for the Rangers.
1: I almost wish the Astros had the Rangers still on this on the
0: right
1: schedule. We were done with them, but last time you saw them, you swept them. So I don't know. I'm not there yet. They are still only two games back. Again, it's objects in the rear view are closer than they appear. So you don't, you know. And again, this Astros team hasn't played good enough consistently that we can go, oh, we're gonna leave these guys in our dust. Let's go.
0: No.
1: This is absolutely an Astros team that could come out and get swept by the Mariners this weekend. We go, well, two steps forward, two steps backward.
0: Yeah.
1: That's where it's been most of the season. But and again, a schedule that still remains with a road trip to the Yankees. You got four still against the White Sox that are really good. You got a road trip to Philly. It's never easy. You got a road trip to Tampa, who's killing it. You still got to play the Braves, who are really good. The only saving grace is your last six games. You got two games in Seattle. What a weird trip. You go from playing Atlanta here on September 20th to having to go up to Seattle just for two games and then over to Sacramento to go play four against the A's to finish the season. Now, when that schedule came out last year, I went, oh, that's perfect. Astros, maybe you even if you hadn't clinched AL West yet, you can go do it there. But then we forget. They don't seem to play well in that stupid stadium.
0: No. Like guys like Hunter Brown hate pitching there
1: for
0: obvious reasons.
1: Yeah, it's like playing at a high school ballpark.
0: Yeah. No, I feel good about it just because of the Rangers. They're catching injuries at the wrong time. Mariners are not playing good baseball right now. And the Astros are just kind of consistently mediocre. That might be enough. The whole AL outside of the Rays and maybe the Yankees, it's pretty mediocre.
1: But I'll say, in a perfect world, let's hope for you get to that point. The Astros have already locked up the AL West, and you know you go into the series against the A's, and no sweat. You've already locked this thing up, and doesn't matter what you do in those last few games. In fact, we're going to start resting guys to get set up our rotation for the wild card series.
0: That would be fantastic. And as much as we complain about the Astros' offense, they're 10th in runs scored. I mean, they're just so inconsistent. It's eight runs
1: it's
0: one day, and then one run the next day.
1: And that's where the numbers can skew you. That's where you can't go by that fully. Because you win game one 8-2, and then you lose the next games 3-2 and 2-1.
0: Exactly.
1: What did those eight runs get
0: you? It's been like that all year
1: long. It's not like points in soccer where it kind of spreads out. It's not like that. They don't carry over or anything like that.
0: Yeah. I get it.
1: They should give you that throughout the season. Every team gets 10 runs spread out. You can just add them to your score the fact and spread them out.
0: And I just pulled it. They're eighth in OPS in all of baseball. Mm. And as far as American League teams, only the Rays are in front of them. It's all National League teams. That just tells you how much better the National League is.
1: Well, and it tells you can get numbers to tell you any kind of story you want to tell.
0: But for the Astros, you look at this offense. For them to be second in OPS in the AL, I wouldn't have believed that.
1: It's like I said about Pena. You look at Jeremy Pena's numbers right now, and you go, damn, this dude is killing it.
0: Mm-hmm.
1: And you go, yeah, look at what he's done the last month, though.
0: Yeah.
1: Mm. All right, grab our last break. We'll come back and wrap things up before Matt Thomas and Ross get you going on Friday. 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
21: All right, construction is slowing things down out in the Kima and Seabrook area. Highway 146 southbound between FM 518 and Highway 96. There's also road work on the Crosby Freeway if you're coming inbound between Uvalde and South Lake Houston Parkway. It's a stall now on the east side, the East Freeway outbound at Taildale. I'm Christina Cruz in the 24-hour Traffic Center.
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0: Final segment here on the Morning Drive on a Friday, heading into what should be a really fun weekend. We got Astros Friday night, Saturday night, Sunday night. No daytime Astros on Sunday. It's all night games at Daikin Park. In fact, for the next 8 nights, Astros baseball over at Daikin Park.
1: Love it.
0: Of course, we'll have all those games for you right here on Sports Talk 790. But, man, if you're an usher or whatever, you're working overtime.
1: Yeah, and Texans did you a solid playing on Thursday night on your off day.
0: Yeah.
1: That worked out.
0: Now, they will play this coming Thursday. They will go head-to-head. We'll have Astros baseball against the Angels Thursday versus Texans preseason ball against the Raiders.
1: Which, how much will they, since they're doing that joint practice, how much will we really see in that preseason game?
0: Yeah, they'll probably go hard in the practices, joint practices, and then very vanilla, play CJ series, get him out.
1: Yep.
0: Which might I recommend for Thursday night. Put the Texans game on your TV, put the Astros game on your radio or iHeartRadio app.
1: Yeah, and the Astros game actually matters.
0: Right, that's the thing. The game that counts. But anyway, so yeah, going to be fun. Astros versus Mariners getting started. Tonight we had the Texans' first preseason game last night. Chargers win that one 27-7. The outcome doesn't matter. But some players that stood out, obviously Marlon Klein, the tight end, looked really good. Kamari Ramsey, the safety, with an interception. And then Keelan Rutledge, the starting center, getting some good snaps.
1: And Graham Mertz probably being out for the year. That's probably one of the other big storylines.
0: Yeah, that's the other one where you're going to find a third quarterback. Ain't no Case Keenum available. You got to find a guy to come in and plug in there. We mentioned Jake Haener is a guy that they worked out recently. Could be an option. Did we give a little shout-out to my guy, Indy Kalu, who used to do the show right here on 790.
1: Yeah.
0: Calling the game again, preseason games, as the color analyst. Rocking a goatee.
1: Yeah.
0: I haven't seen ND in a while. Rocking a goatee with the completely shaved head. So
1: yeah, I hardly recognize him. Then I heard that voice. I'm like, oh, that's ND.
0: Yeah. It's almost like an 80s look he's got with the goatee going.
1: Yeah. It's cool to see him on there. I'm a big fan of ND. He gave me a lot of opportunity here when I first started at the station.
0: What did he do?
1: He would bring me on to put segments together.
0: Okay.
1: I don't think Greg Cook was super happy about it, but after a while he got over it because he's like, oh, this guy will take care of content for a segment. I can just sit here.
0: Oh,
1: and,
0: yeah.
1: You know, so eventually I think that worked out. But yeah, Ross actually had me on to react to the Texans draft. ND happened to be driving around in his car and heard it. And
0: he thought, like, this guy's good.
1: Thought, yeah, and then he was like, he works on my show every day. Why don't you come in and put some segments together and take some of the load off?
0: I think Greg just got grumpy with anybody that was probably coming in here. You're trying to take my job.
1: I think he was worried about me.
0: By the way, Greg, if you're listening, open door if you ever want to come hang out and talk with us. Oh,
1: he's the best. I got to go hang out with him and Ross. We had some good times.
0: I wish I should have thought of that last few days with Phil in the morning show. I could have gotten Greg in here. But one of the funniest moments ever was one of those Super Bowl trips we took. It might have been... Might have been New York or Miami, one of those Super Bowl trips. No, I think it was Atlanta. It was Atlanta in whatever that was, 18, 19. We went there. We had a dinner with all our hosts, and it was Salisbury and Greg, and they start telling old NFL stories, and oh, man, it was a trip. And then Greg's like, you know, being not flirtatious, but having fun with the waitress, and then they're bringing all the and as each round of cocktails goes, the stories get more and more wild and crazy, and it was your tears in your eyes laughing after a while. So, but anyway, just kind of fun times. But it's cool to see ND on the TV broadcast doing his thing there still with the Texans, giving us some insight. And I think John Harris does a good job, even though
1: he knows his stuff.
0: You may get maybe a little too homerific sometimes with. Where I'm sitting there going, okay, there's got to be something critical you can say about these guys. Like, greatest player I've ever seen.
1: Yeah. It's the first preseason game. All these guys can't be awesome.
0: But I almost feel, I mean, like, that's how I kind of feel when I go to spring training, though, sometimes.
1: Sure.
0: Like, if I'm at Astros spring training, I'm like, man, this guy might be something. There might be something here. Like, you don't leave Astros spring training going, man, this guy, I got real questions about. Tatsuya Maya, I don't think he has it.
1: Oh, Burrows looked like Cy Young in spring training.
0: He did.
1: And he might still be good. We'll see.
0: Now, that is true. We did come out of Astros spring training going, man, this pitching staff is loaded.
1: Yeah. Yeah.
0: Ryan Weiss, we hardly knew you.
1: Yeah.
0: All right, that's going to do it for this edition of the Morning Drive. Josh Jordan, appreciate you coming in.
1: Yeah,
0: we'll be back. You'll be back this afternoon with the A-Team.
1: Yep.
0: Matt Thomas and Ross, coming your way next. Right here, your home for the Astros and the Rockets. 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
3: News Radio 740 forecast, sunny and hot today, possible storm in the afternoon, high 93, clear tonight, low 78.
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0: What are you talking about? You want a Polish sausage?
1: You're taking basically about 45 seconds of a skit SNL had 35 years ago and turning it into a Chicago impersonation.
0: I think that makes about a baker's dozen for me there, Matt.
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1: Ross.
0: The four diamonds and the hot towel treatment and the tune down service and they shuttle us. Oh no, this is so bad.
1: Ross, when I live in a five diamond life,
2: yeah.
1: I don't want four and three and a half diamonds.
2: Like if we did a power ranking, yeah, Bills fan would be up there for getting jiggy with it in the porta potty.
1: All right, let's go really quick. Not that we're stereotyping here on the show. Five teams. Just stay. If you don't want to be a part of this, just stay out of it. All right, getting jiggy with it in a tailgating parking lot. Five cities. Green Bay. No.
2: What did Goldilocks can't, was it the Big Bad Wolf?
1: The porridge?
2: Yeah, no, the
1: porridge. Are
2: you riding? I'm mixing
3: it up.
2: What are
3: we doing here?
2: No.
3: What did Hansel and Gretel have to say about this, too?
2: Who in the movie theater kept saying the fire was going?
3: The boy who cried wolf?
2: Yeah.
3: He wasn't in a movie theater.
2: Well, he was.
3: They weren't showing Spartacus.
2: Yeah.
3: And he ran.
2: The boy who cried wolf went to the...
3: He didn't cry fire in a theater. He cried wolf to the village.
2: I'll tell you who should be crying. Texans fans, you got something to worry about.
1: Oh, stop.
2: Oh, Lord. You see them San Diego Superchargers, Jonathan?
1: San Diego.
2: Of course.
1: Superchargers.
2: By the way, the Titans uniforms look good. That pisses me off.
3: I'm telling you, let go of the Oilers. I have, but
2: those are good-looking uniforms.
3: Let go, Houston. They don't want anything to do with you, and they didn't win anything in the first place. All they ever did was lose and disappoint you.
2: I know.
3: And you're holding on to that?
2: You've got
3: Oilers Stockholm syndrome.
2: Let it go. That is
3: Columbia. I understand.
2: That's Columbia Blue.
3: I understand the Texans haven't made an AFC championship game. Then that's what you should be used to as an Oilers fan. You should be rocking and ready to go for more losing because you're
2: ready.
3: An Oilers fan.
2: I'm ready to cuss and discuss because, man, what I saw out there yesterday wasn't good. So I want you to get in your rig and get on the phone lines and let's get into what was last night. Good golly almighty. 7 points.
4: This is pissing me off. These Titans highlights.
2: Yeah, turn them off. Turn it off. Turn it off.
4: Actually,
2: station.
4: From this 5 seconds of Good Morning Football, I've got an I'm sorry.
2: Let's go to Shahadi. Shahadi make us feel better.
4: Now, then we're going to lose focus, man.
2: Would you rather lose focus on the Titans
4: uniforms or
2: Shahadi?
4: The Titans uniforms on there. They look like the Oilers.
2: They do look like the Oilers. God bless it.
4: Damn you, Amy Adams.
2: God, I hate you.
4: You hate someone you never met.
2: Yeah, I hate a lot of people I've never met.
4: I know.
2: It's just kind of who I am.
1: Oh, that's horrible.
4: Okay, it is horrible. Thank you. I like this.
2: I don't know. I got to be honest, Robert, it's funny, he texted me yesterday. I was wondering if he was texting me to say, hey, I heard you clipping my this. That's horrible. It's so good.
4: Did he?
2: No, he didn't. He's asking for the Knicks Rockets tickets already.
4: Oh, man.
3: Damn.
2: He didn't even wait an hour.
3: That was quick. The schedule is out at 3:00. He texts you at 3:01.
2: Yeah, it was. No, actually, we were. See, the schedule came out at 2:00. I was here at 2:15.
4: I'm at Eastern time.
2: Then I got a coffee and then was in the car. I was at 6:10:59 and it said Robert Ford.
4: Uh huh.
2: And I was like, he's thinking, man, that's funny. Use my hour. That's horrible. And it was like, hey, can I have your tickets for the Rockets Knicks? I'm like, yeah. Of course you can.
3: Rockets Knicks. You will watch me go.
2: Bang. Mike Breen.
4: That's Mike Breen. Yeah, he's got to ask early now. Back in the day, his Knicks tickets, you're like, sure, take them. You want more?
2: But you know what, though?
4: I'll give you a whole section for Rockets Knicks.
2: It's funny. He asked about it. I don't think they're going to. I mean, honestly, if you went and got a fan and said, choose the game you want to choose, I think the Knicks would be about 7th or 8th on the list, don't you think?
4: They're still. Nah, I think they're further up.
2: Okay, so let's do this.
4: Okay. Oh, Jesus. Are you going through the whole home schedule now?
2: No. Let's just pretend.
4: Okay, Lakers.
2: Somebody says, I'm giving you courtside or any set of tickets. Who would you choose? Let me give you my list. If I was a Joe fan, Philadelphia is number one because I'd be insanely curious.
4: Oh, okay. Thunder, Spurs,
2: that's three.
4: And then I'm going Knicks.
2: Let's see here.
4: Maybe an argument for the Nuggets, but I'd probably go Knicks.
2: I probably would take Knicks over the Nuggets. So that's fourth. So I guess they moved up the ladder a little bit.
4: Going? Pistons? Celtics?
2: No. Oh, Celtics would be interesting.
4: Yeah, I would go the Knicks over the Celtics. So.
2: Conversely, here's the easiest way to get tickets. Charlotte, Brooklyn.
4: Yes. Utah.
1: Utah, New Orleans.
4: Sacramento.
1: Sacramento.
4: Oh, and the Knicks used to be on that list.
1: Oh, yeah, for sure.
4: For sure. You're like, here you go, Robert Ford. No problem.
1: You want a section of the Kings game? It's all yours.
4: It's all good, baby.
1: I can get you 12, 14 extra ones.
4: Now, they're reigning NBA champs.
1: Yep. Good morning, everybody. It's Matt and Ross.
4: Hi.
1: And we are here today, and we're here to break down the game yesterday.
4: Yeah. No, I'm in vacation mode. I'm out next week, so I'll see you later.
1: Okay, well, let me explain something about vacation mode.
4: I'm checked out.
1: The mode does not start until the work day is complete.
4: Nah, it started about Tuesday, about 10:30.
1: Yeah, the audience figured that out. That's not a surprise. All right, so here's the reality I've got. I've got my partner who's already in vacation mode, which means he's not going to add much.
4: Sorry! I'll give you a sorry about it. Look, I'm writing it down. Vacation mode.
1: He won't be listening to the show much. Jonathan,
4: hell no.
1: Please, and basically, Jonathan got bribed off by getting a McGriddle this morning.
4: Yeah, yeah. Hold on, I'm confirming a rental car. Sorry, go ahead.
5: You're going to make Matt mad.
4: Have you new to the show?
1: Yeah.
4: It's my job. It's literally in my contract. Must make Matt mad at least once an hour.
1: Damn these uniforms. Holy
4: smokes. Stop looking at them.
1: Well, if you don't give me a shot at it, I look at the Titans uniforms.
4: That's the thing, and then you're going to start drooling all over the place. We're going to have to clean up all your spilled spittle.
1: I'll keep it in check for Shoddy.
4: Oh, no, there's no chance.
1: You're probably right. All right. So the Texans did lose yesterday. And honestly, the same storylines you guys are hearing if you were bumping around this morning listening to our show here on 790 is that Mr. Klein did good as a tight end yesterday.
4: Marlon Klein is moving on up. Maybe not the depth chart, but at least he's probably going to make the team.
1: The offensive line looked good for the one series they were out there.
4: Yes.
1: There was nobody on defense I could recognize their names. I think their wide receiver room may not have room.
4: For who? Go ahead.
1: You know I've been saying it. And it's because...
4: Lewis Bond?
1: No. No. No.
4: Who?
1: It rhymes with Bank Rel.
4: Tank Dell?
1: Okay. Well, he's been practicing. Okay. But if you noticed who's out there practicing and, by the way, playing?
4: Who's that?
1: Xavier Hutchinson?
4: Yeah. Hutch is the perfect replacement level wide receiver.
1: Yeah.
4: Goes out there, plays hard, can block some, can catch a couple of balls.
1: So basically, here's the thing.
4: He's the perfect fifth wide receiver.
1: You have, let's talk about the gimmies. Nico is a gimme.
4: Uh-huh.
1: Jaden
4: Higgins, camp star, apparently.
1: Jaden Higgins, number two. Jalen Knoll, three, because of he can be an extra receiver and a kick returner, okay?
4: Yes.
1: Then you have Xavier Hutchinson. Then you have Jared Wayne, who played well yesterday.
4: Okay.
1: How many are you going to keep? Can you keep six?
4: I mean, Tank Dell could very well start the season on the PUP. We'll see.
1: All I'm doing is we got... What is the official bet on the number of catches this year?
4: 9.5.
1: For what do we... Oh, hash brown. Oh, we upgraded it to a meal now.
4: Yeah, you guys made an upgrade.
5: It's a value meal, yes.
4: I'll go look, yeah. Jonathan was given his entire order for some reason.
5: No, that was bad.
1: Hey, if Lewis Bond makes a team out of this too... You know what? Can I give you my order now? I want the steak egg bagel with extra sauce, please. Mm,
4: see, now the steak egg bagel has a very high ceiling, but it has a very low floor. If you get one of those nasty ones that's like the cow elbow, it's got a bunch of gristle in the middle of it, it's not good.
1: I got news for you. It's not sliced prime rib over there.
4: Yeah, okay. I understand, but when you get a decent cut, it's like the best sandwich they have. But
1: Do they really have cuts of McDonald's
4: bagel
1: meat?
4: But when you get
1: meat?
4: A bad one, you're spitting out bits of bone and gristle for half an hour. It's not good.
1: I got to be honest, and this is not a thing I should be proud of, but I probably have had 25 or 30 of them in my life, and yeah. I've batted 1,000.
4: You've never had... Really?
1: Yeah.
4: Now I would say I'm batting like 850.
1: I don't get enough sauce in some of those.
4: Like the butter sauce?
1: Yeah, so I ask for extra sauce.
4: No, you can feel it congealing in your arteries. I don't like too much.
1: All right. Now you're shaming me and my sauce.
4: I'm not shaming you. I'm just saying my own preferences.
1: Yeah. Yeah. So we got that going. But yeah. And Graham Mertz.
4: Stock is down on Graham Mertz, unfortunately.
1: Well, I was going to put, what was your favorite Graham Mertz as a third string quarterback?
4: That's rude.
1: But we don't know for sure. But man, when he slid.
4: Adam Schefter reported there the fear of the ACL. Like basically, once you hear a team says fear of, like they can tell. They can, I don't know, maybe Jonathan can shed more light on this.
1: Yeah.
4: Like basically the trainers know, and then they just go to MRI and it confirms it like 99.9% of the time.
1: Well, as soon as he landed or slid, and then he couldn't get up. He took his helmet off. Yeah. He knew.
4: There's basically some kind of way they can feel or touch, or there's some kind of action in the knee or something.
5: You'd be surprised how intelligent.
4: How accurate. Yeah.
5: Like they'll touch it. Oh, yeah. That's, right then and there.
1: And then they were saying, well, he's walking off on his own. That didn't give me any more comfort.
4: Yeah. Okay.
1: Because, people walk around with injuries all the time. Have to go surgically repair. You still have to live your life. Now, there's a difference in walking with a torn ACL than running with it. You can walk with a torn ACL. You just can't run with one.
4: Yeah.
1: So, yeah, I did not think that was a particularly good situation for him. Mm-hmm. Which then, as soon as it happened, I was like, Davis Mills, and he did throw some passes, obviously, in the second half. But I would have run the ball every single time. Mm-hmm. Could you imagine if something would have happened where he was scrambling or he got sacked and got hurt, that he would have ultimately been gone? I mean, you gotta get another quarterback in here today. I mean, that's what Casario's doing. Casario ain't got time for the game film. He is on the, not the quote waiver wire, but he's looking around for bodies.
4: Mm-hmm.
1: So I think we're going to be down a third quarterback. All right. So that's, I'd expect 10 to 12 phone calls in the Texans game yesterday.
4: Oh, 10 to 12?
1: Yeah.
4: Why?
1: So, because we are a football town, as you said.
4: Yeah, we are.
1: So
4: it's preseason too.
1: If you are going to be one of the 10 or 12 people that call this show today, get in right now because the line's going to get long.
4: What did you think about the O-line configuration with the starter? The only starters that played in the O-line.
1: It was fine.
4: I'm worried about Ariante Irsery.
1: Are you really?
4: Yes.
1: You serious about saying that?
4: Mm-hmm.
1: Okay. I am going to be honest with you. I'm not overly pleased with a third running back. What we saw yesterday from, what was that guy's name? That's
4: Jawar Jordan?
1: No, he didn't even play either. Who's my third guy? I'm having a brain.
5: Whittington?
1: No, Whittington.
6: No, Whittington.
1: No, Whittington. We'll be serving you your cocktails at dinner, Mr. and Mrs. McNair.
6: Did you hear? No, Whittington got a new He got a new Bentley.
1: Yes. I think knowing Whittington was just a dude.
4: Mm-hmm. Probably.
1: So
4: 3.1 yards carry.
1: Oof.
4: What do you think of Josh Pitzenberger?
1: I couldn't even say his name. How about the quarterback for the Chargers to play the second half?
4: Do you want to try that bad boy's name? Who's that?
1: The quarterback for San Diego. Los Angeles.
4: Yeah, DJ Uiagalelei. Yeah, he knocked around college. He was supposed to be the next big thing. Where did he go? He was like Clemson or Tennessee and then USC. And then, Florida State, was it? Okay.
1: Four schools in 5 years.
4: Yeah, didn't he transfer to five different places? When I Google him, it doesn't list him as a quarterback. It lists him as an internet personality.
1: Well, he's maybe an influencer.
4: Oh, yeah, Clemson, Oregon State, then Florida State, and then undrafted.
1: Well, I wonder what his college transcript looks like.
4: He's supposed to be the next big thing at Clemson.
1: Yeah, we've heard that before. Hey, it's 10:14. It's an Anything Goes Friday. I mean anything. So if you're going to be one of the 12 to 14 Texans calls today, get in right now. At 713-212-5790. 713-212-5790. Brian McTaggart on the Astros at 11. I'm sorry, it's at 11:30. We'll wake the strippers up at noon today. We have non-Florida stories at 1:30. And believe it or not, hell yeah or not, at 1:50. That's our program today. Get in right now. Astros Mariners. We'll be burying the Mariners once and for all this weekend. We'll get to that as well. 10:15 on Sports Talk 790.
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9: On the West Park Tollway, eastbound before Wilcrest, actually at Kirkwood. We have an accident there, and we're seeing slows now from Derry Ashford. It's about a five-minute backup. Over in Kima, it's road work. Highway 146 southbound between FM 518 and Highway 96. Only one lane gets through. I'm Christina Cruz in the 24-hour traffic center.
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15: I got a poll question up for you this morning, and I just put it up about literally a minute ago. How much of the Texans game did you watch? Because I'm always curious about what... Now, what I have in my audience is not necessarily match with everybody else's, because everybody's got a different set of viewers and whatnot, but... The four options were all of it, most of it, some of it, none of it. And right now, none of it leads at 45%. Most of it, 33%. Some of it and all of it at 11%. So if you got a chance to go on my Twitter account, let me know what you're watching.
16: That's good.
15: So let us know. To me, last night was perfect for me because I didn't want to watch it. First of all, football's football. I mean, and what else are you going to watch? The Astros weren't playing Seattle. I'm not watching the Little League World Series. It is, I mean, it's just... I'm over the Little League World Series. I brought this up to you last year.
16: I've been over for like 20 years.
15: It's not cute anymore, especially with the Nimrods up in Tulsa.
16: Did you hear what happened about that?
15: No.
16: It was basically something about they like staged some fake games and stuff like that to get in there. They played an ineligible player. What? And then they, yeah. It's a whole thing over there.
15: So they've got some serious problems in Tulsa.
16: Mm-hmm.
15: Okay, so yeah, so last night was a night to sit back. The boys and I don't mean to give it a lot of personal stuff, but the boys and I went to Rilly's yesterday.
16: That's nice.
15: I had a gift card.
16: Did you get a triple dipper?
15: Yeah, I got the combo.
16: Uh-huh.
15: Drink, appetizer, and entree for $17. It was fine.
16: It's a good deal.
15: Their salsa is amazing. And their chips are good, too. Chips and salsa, Chili's.
16: It's not bad.
15: Because first of all, it's not super hot. Are you shaming me on my salsa?
16: No, I didn't say a word. I haven't said a word.
15: But you're covering your mouth.
16: No, I got it. This allergies are messing with me today,
15: Jonathan,
16: man.
15: You're covering your eyes.
16: Oh, I thought the video was frozen. He doesn't want to look at you at all.
15: Are you telling me y'all are shaming on the Chili's
16: no,
15: salsa?
16: I didn't say a word.
15: I'm putting another poll question up.
16: Oh, it's fine. It's good. I didn't say a word.
15: I have been in this glorious business for 36 years, okay? Has that been that long? Okay. I've been a producer. Yes. I have been a co-host. I have been a host. Yes. I have been behind the scenes.
16: Wonderful. Man, you're doing great.
15: I have never been around a collection of more food shamers than the two people I work with right now.
16: I didn't shame anything.
17: No, you don't even know what I was thinking.
16: Yeah, you don't even know what I was thinking. I told you.
15: I know what you were thinking. No, I know you guys.
16: Got a ragweed in there or something.
17: I just think sometimes you can be very stereotypical. You are Liberty White Matt to the T. Coming on and saying chili salsa.
16: I went to Chili's
17: the
16: and the salsa was spectacular. It's chili salsa is actually pretty good though. I'm with you. I said that. I said that.
15: I'm not putting it in the same category as Roparito's or Rupee Roria. Mm-hmm. I mean, none of that.
16: It's slimy. It's a little sweet. It's a little sweet for me.
15: But the chips are really good. Let me tell you something. There are Mexican restaurants in this town that have crappy chips.
16: Mm-hmm.
17: That's true.
15: Chili's has, I don't know where they get them from, but they're light and airy and fried.
16: Yeah, a little too thin for me. I like crunch.
15: Okay, I was crunching.
16: Yeah, but no, they're not bad.
15: Yeah.
16: I did not say, first of all, I didn't say a word.
15: You
17: see me either. I was just
15: if we were on TV, people would have seen your expression.
16: I told you, my nose got a tickle.
15: All right. Who's been tickling your nose?
16: Ragweed and pollen.
15: Point being is this: so we went to Rilly's and had ourselves the dinner. It was in a gift card because my wife is gone, and so she's like, "Are you guys going out to eat every night?" And I'm like, "No, but we're trying."
16: but you are.
15: We've been doing quite a bit of it, so I've been trying to use these gift cards I have. And so I got back, watching the Texans game was a perfect night for me to be in the bed, watch the game, and look at my Elmo videos.
16: Oh, geez.
15: So Elmo's got a cousin, Kermit, who's now involved.
16: Now you're watching Kermit videos? So
15: there's mean Kermit out there.
16: Do I need to start content creating Kermit videos?
15: I'm going to send you one. It's not A-list. I don't want to be a strike.
16: For Pete's sake. Graham Mertz has torn his ACL.
15: That's what he probably was thinking.
16: Oh, that's horrible.
15: Yeah. I'm putting another poll question up on the
16: about
15: Chili's.
16: What?
15: The chips and salsa at Chili's.
16: Okay. That's good.
15: All right. So point being is, watching preseason football, you can get on your Instagram.
16: Okay.
15: You can get on your Facebook. You can get on your Twitter. And you can just watch the game and not have to do any kind of deep dive thinking. I mean, what I saw yesterday, Klein, what's his name? I always forget his first name.
16: Marlon.
15: Marlon Klein.
16: How do you forget that name?
15: I'm not
16: Marlon
15: going to.
16: Marlon Klein.
15: I tell you, Dalton Schultz is going to probably want that name forgotten.
16: Dalton's fine.
15: He is fine, actually. But he had a nice catch over the middle. No running game to speak of. Pass protection was okay. Again, you can't really judge anything out of this, right? You can't.
16: Not a whole lot, no. It's preseason football, and it's even, I mean, it means less than it has in basically since ever. But yeah, you know what I'm talking about? Jared Wayne?
15: I mean, that's what I came out of it was, how many of these receivers are trying, I mean, do you go five or do you go six? Do you count Noel as a receiver? If he's going to be one of your kick/punt returners, I do find, because in baseball, you have to have 13 and 13. In football, you can figure out what you want to carry. And in baseball, you can carry a third catch if you want to, but most teams don't do that. I do find it fascinating how many reserve linemen you carry, how many linebackers you carry. Mm-hmm. Do you carry an extra linebacker or an extra safety? That's the most intriguing part to me. But if you're watching a game yesterday, all you saw was all the players who are going to kick ass this year for the Texans in street clothes.
16: Yeah, hanging out.
15: Yeah.
16: And again, Will Anderson looks striking late like Bronny James. Still freaks me out. And he's got like a little blonde streak now. Maybe he's kind of trying to differentiate himself.
15: What do they look alike?
16: I don't know. I mean, I don't know. Sometimes you get doppelgangers, Matt. There's a word for it, so it's got to happen.
15: How old is he?
16: Will Anderson?
15: Mm-hmm.
16: I don't know, 26?
15: How old is LeBron?
16: I'm guessing 41.
15: Oof.
16: Oh, sorry. Will Anderson is 24?
15: And LeBron's how old? 41?
16: 41.
15: I mean,
16: born in Hampton, Georgia.
15: Yeah, Lakers play the Hawks. Oh,
16: he's
15: every
16: also
15: year.
16: A junior, so he's Will Anderson's dad. His dad. I don't think Mr. Anderson appreciates you,
15: but you're bringing it up as a possibility.
16: I did not bring it up as a possibility.
15: I think he did.
16: You did.
15: I think he did.
17: I don't know. I think he did.
16: I said they look strikingly similar. That's all I said, and I said doppelgangers happen.
15: Do Will
16: you
15: Anderson
16: get doppelgangers from completely different
15: countries?
16: Will
15: Anderson and Bronny James look alike. 713-212-5790. And by the way, shame on Major League Baseball yesterday.
16: What happened?
15: They had the Field of Dreams game yesterday.
16: Okay.
15: On Netflix.
16: Oh, that kind of makes sense, I guess.
15: No, give it to a possible. I had forgotten about it until I was way past the game was over. If it was, because last night was a good night to
16: You're go back and through.
15: Yeah. If it was on ESPN or Fox or FS1 or any normal channel that was on my rec-ree-ree, then I would have probably watched it. Instead, it's on Netflix, well, so you missed me, a consumer, with all those advertisements. You missed me. I don't know who they are.
16: They took the check from Netflix, but that's the bottom line. Netflix cut them a check, and they said, see you later, Matt. And shut your bum ass up.
15: They did. They don't care about me. Baseball doesn't care about me.
16: Well, you just got to pay attention, Matt.
15: Well,
16: they thought you would be flipping around Netflix because people flip around Netflix and look for something to watch.
15: But you can't flip like on the stream is like you can with a regular TV.
16: Yeah, but people are like, let's go see what's on Netflix. And then you scroll.
15: Well, maybe so you're saying it's
16: I would say 70% of the time I spend on Netflix, I'm just scrolling looking for something to watch.
15: That's fair. All right, 10:29 on Sports Talk 790. We are open for 12 phone calls in the Texans game.
16: 12?
15: Yeah. And we're so far looking for those 12.
16: Okay.
15: It's Anything Goes Friday.
16: Yeah.
15: 713-212-5790. 713-212.
16: Did we even get an Astros call yesterday?
15: I don't know.
16: At least not for the first 2 hours.
15: Yeah.
16: What are you doing? You all right?
15: Just making sure we're on.
16: Yeah, you're on. Mic works. Numbers are up. We're doing good.
15: By the way, did you see the Triple Crown watch for Yordan Alvarez?
16: Uh-oh. Did Caminero hit another home run?
15: There's a T for first as compared to being all by himself. Do the Astros say, see you later, to the Seattle Mariners playoff hopes?
16: They better.
15: We'll discuss that next on 790.
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0: Anything Goes Friday, Rossi, 1034, Sports Talk 790. Brian McTaggart going to join us in 25 minutes. He was supposed to join us yesterday, but he decided he wanted to take a flight instead. He wanted to come home and see his family.
1: Ain't nobody got time for that. Come on, Brian.
0: Yeah, you know, you can figure your schedule. He took a 7
1: a.m. Just kidding.
0: Took a 7 a.m. out of SFO. Oof. That's an early wake-up call.
1: That is. It'd be all right.
0: The mornings can suck. All right. 713-212-5790. If you want to get Anything Goes Friday, continue. 713-212-5790. We have the Astros starting a series, by the way, against the Seattle Mariners. While we were sleeping, actually not while we were sleeping, when we were awake, we love our Los Angeles Angels.
1: Yes, we do.
0: The Astros are 2 games in front now.
1: Should be a warning to the Astros as well, by the way.
0: What do you say?
1: When the Angels come into town, not that they're going to take them lightly.
0: No, they shouldn't.
1: Not that they would. We've seen throughout the years the Astros struggle against teams that are below 500. But anybody can be beaten, including the Texas Rangers. Shout out to the Angels. Love those Angels. It's a beatdown, too. 7-0.
0: So, let's put things in perspective here. Astros go 9-0 over these next 9 games. They win the division. It's done. There's no September pennant race.
1: Okay.
0: 8-1. I'm going to keep going.
1: Yeah.
0: 7-2.
1: You know they're 2 games above 500, right?
0: Correct. That's what I'm saying. I'm putting these things into parameter. Into
1: 7-2, they'd be great.
0: The 7-2 clinch the division for them.
1: Doesn't clinch the division, but you're
0: again,
1: sitting pretty.
0: Theory, yeah. It's not literally,
1: you're like
0: but at 90%.
1: Figuratively. You're like 90% playoff odds.
0: Love those. You know me. I'm Mr. Odds Guy.
1: I know you are.
0: Dorks at ESPN. Well, the win percentage of winning the division is going to be a lot higher. Well, when you win, it usually works that way.
1: Why?
0: That's why I don't look at it, because it's dumb. I can figure that out.
1: Okay.

0: Now, you just mentioned the A. You just mentioned the Angels.
1: Mm-hmm.
0: And Seattle has been in a free fall. Now, they did beat the Yankees yesterday.
1: But they were on a six-game losing streak. Yeah.
0: So I would say anything less than 6-3 would be, I think, a major disappointment.
1: I'm with you. 6-3. Outside of that, we're not going to be feeling so good.
0: Yeah.
1: Rangers have a pretty soft schedule themselves, and it is because they got they were supposed to be getting fat and happy on the Angels in Anaheim, but they lost 3 out of 4. But they have more coming up with the A's and the Angels, and then the A's again.
0: Well, they got two A series left.
1: Yeah, they have two A series left and one Angel series left at home.
0: And that's the Astros do too.
1: Mm hmm. Because right now they're heading to Sacramento, or they are in Sacramento, are the Rangers.
0: I'm going to tell you this. If the Astros can go 6-3 or better, I think this is something that this will be actually, to tell the truth that I thought was a lie, but is going to wind up being the truth. If the Astros can go 6-3 or better, they're going to be knock, knock, knocking on the number 2 seed in the American League. Because right now, the lead for the White Sox is one game. Now, the White Sox have played two less games. The White Sox are 62-58. The Astros are 62-60.
1: Mm-hmm.
0: You have four with the White Sox in September, first week. That's not only going to be potentially a shifter when it comes to standings, but that might even be a playoff preview. You never know.
1: Tiebreaker on the line as well.
0: For sure.
1: Astros need to split that series to get the tiebreaker with the White Sox.
0: So who do we like our tiebreakers with? We do not like the tiebreaker with Seattle.
1: We like
0: the Texas tiebreaker.
1: Rangers were good.
0: We potentially could like the White Sox tiebreaker if the Astros at least split the series. Do we like the Detroit tiebreaker or no? I forgot how we did it.
1: No.
0: I don't think we like the Minnesota tiebreaker, although they've struggled a little bit as of late.
1: Mm-hmm.
0: And in the East, it's Tampa Bay and everybody else.
1: Mm-hmm. Let's see. They've taken 2 out of 3 from Detroit and then 3 out of 4 from Detroit. So I think we're good there.
0: Okay, so Detroit's not bad after all. Okay.
1: No, yeah, I think they have the tiebreaker with the Tigers.
0: Yeah, we've made fun of this American League West all season long.
1: It's been bad.
0: Let me tell you, AL Central talk ain't great either.
1: It's better, though, but barely.
0: Barely, though.
1: Barely. There is not a single team in the division with a positive run differential.
0: In the American League West.
1: In the American League West.
0: Yeah, there's two teams in the American League Central that do it.
1: The A's are -180 run differential?
0: Remember when they were good for a month? And was like, man, these A's are so pesky. Remember when the Astros went to Sacramento, lost 3 out of 4 there?
1: They had a bunch of injuries, too. They had a bunch of pinching injuries. I mean, Nick Kurtz has been hurt. They're shutting down. I think Brent Rooker got hurt.
0: Yeah. Like,
1: everybody's hurt on the A's.
0: But don't let these seven, seven games with them left.
1: Mm-hmm.
0: Do not let those. I'm telling you, Ross, you let those two games in Seattle and four in Oakland.
1: Yeah, but they're shutting it down, basically.
0: I hope you're right.
1: The A's are like, yeah, we're shut. They're limiting some of their guys' playing time. I can't remember who it was, like Jacob Wilson or something like that.
0: As I say, you never trust March numbers. You never trust September numbers. You're going to have guys being called up in September.
1: They're in the young guy proving ground mode already
0: in
1: the middle of August.
0: Yeah.
1: So, I'm actually less worried about the A's and the Angels.
0: Oof.
1: Just go look at their schedule. I'm going to have to add this up. It's like they've lost like 20 of their last 25 or somewhere around there.
0: The A's you're talking about?
1: Oh. Yeah.
0: They have a 39% winning percentage.
1: Is that bad?
0: It's far from great.
1: Okay. Yeah, they were on a 9-game losing streak.
0: The Angels are 48-74. Remember what the Astros had to do to make that a respectable season series? They had to go there and sweep them. Before that, the Angels had the season series on the Astros.
1: They've lost 12 of their last 14.
0: Mm. It's going to be good. Astros are going to win the West by 2.
1: 15 of their last 18. They've lost 15 of their last 18 games.
0: Whew. Meanwhile, Vegas is fired up for them. I mean, fired up.
1: I guess.
0: No, there are. I mean, the stadium is being built beautifully.
1: Mm-hmm.
0: They're going to have a bunch of season tickets there. I mean, I don't know if they're ever going to be competitive in the division. Because, again, just because you build a new stadium does not mean you spend money, i.e. the Miami Marlins.
1: Well, we'll see what happens with this salary cap.

0: especially if they got to spend to a certain floor.
1: Mm-hmm. Which the latest proposal I saw from Jesse Rogers, ESPN.
0: Yeah. Good news or bad?
1: 245 cap, 171 floor, which is, it was like, I did the math, it was like 69.8%. So not even 70% of the floor. Other two leagues, talking about baseball and basketball, the floor is 90%.
0: Okay, so can I be a little bit of a half full guy? That's what you use in negotiation to bump it up?
1: Yeah, this is where they are in August. So I'm sure they have some plans to tighten it up somewhat.
0: All right. 713-212-5790. Brian McTaggart joins us in 20 minutes. I'm sorry, it's coming up at 11:30. It is Anything Goes Friday, which means it can be on the Texans' performance against the Chargers yesterday. I'm surprised, Jonathan, you have not been more boastful about your beloved LA Chargers.
2: It's preseason.
0: Yeah, it is the preseason.
2: You know.
0: It's just the preseason.
1: We're going to talk about Trey Lance.
0: He sucks.
1: I have a thing on the file. You said he would never, ever be good in the NFL.
0: And I'm right about that.
1: And I was so far. No, I just delete those when you're right.
0: Dang.
1: If you're wrong, I say, why?
0: Can we put that on a Google Doc so he can't do, if something gets erased, I'll know who's why? Doing it.
1: It's up to you. Remember your hits. I'm here for the misses.
0: All right, I'm going to start writing these things down. And who else do I have? Oh, the Miami quarterback.
1: Malik Willis.
0: He sucks too.
1: Okay.
0: Remember, I'm
1: looking for a breakout year from Ashton Jeanty. That's what I'm looking for, too.
0: You are desperately looking for that. I'm not giving you my season numbers on
1: him. How many yards did he fit? He was so close to 1,000.
0: But he didn't reach it.
1: He said he'll never do it
0: ever.
1: You said he'll never do it ever.
0: I'm an NFL insider and analyst.
1: It was an underwhelming
0: year. You know what's funny? Y'all ought to be lucky of how many things I get right.
1: What do you mean we ought to be lucky?
0: Because a lot of people just put stuff out there and they're wrong and they don't care about it. I give you stuff and I'm right about it.
1: He had 975 yards. 25 yards away.
0: Oh, well.
1: Dang it.
0: I gave you the Astros sweep against the Angels. I guaranteed to win against San Francisco.
1: You did.
0: I gave you Ashton Jeanty.
1: Uh-huh.
0: I've given you...
1: You said gas prices would go down?
0: They did.
1: No, they have
0: for
1: like 5 seconds.
0: 713-212-5790. It's an Anything Goes Friday here on Sports Talk 790.
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6: Somebody lost a barbecue pit. I need it. It's far from me, though. It's I-45, the North Freeway. If you're coming inbound, southbound at Tamina Road, it's in a right lane. Somebody help. Also on the KD Freeway, westbound at Bunker Hill, an accident cleared and traffic recovering now from Blaylock. I'm Christina Cruz in the 24-hour traffic center.
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0: And it goes Friday. I have two poll questions up on my Twitter account at SportsMT. Please follow me there. I appreciate that. And if you have a great, if you have great tweets, there's a chance I might follow you. Not a great chance, but it's still a chance.
1: Yeah, follow the man. Follow him on Instagram, too.
0: At SportsMT on Instagram and on Twitter.
1: Mm-hmm.
0: Two questions. How much of the Texans game did you watch? The four options are all of it, most of it, some of it, or none of it?
1: I'm just the subject of these two questions. It's just very...
0: Very me.
1: Yeah, no, it's not even you. It's the show.
0: Yeah.
1: We're talking a little sports. We're talking a little chili, chips, and salsa. That's 49, how we roll.
0: 49% of you watch none of it. Man, what are y'all doing?
1: 50% of people don't watch the Super Bowl.
0: But, I mean, I'm sports fans.
1: Yeah, I get it.
0: I don't know. That doesn't warm the cockles of my heart.
1: That makes sense. It's preseason game number one.
0: 31% some of it, 14% most of it, and 6% all of it.
1: I'm focused on the 51% of it that did watch.
0: That's,
1: so we'll talk about it for the 51% that did.
0: All right. And let's see. Chili's, chips, and salsa. 61% it's fine. 27% awesome. 12% going to pass.
1: So 61%, I voted it's fine.
0: I just say it's underrated.
1: You're in the it's awesome category.
0: I like it.
1: Yeah.
0: You know why? Because unfortunately, things that are spicy at times can get to me. And so I don't like things that get to me.
1: Yeah, I get it, Matt.
0: All right, good. Feel like you're shaming me a little bit?
1: I'm not
0: fine.
1: Shaming you.
0: Yeah,
1: know.
0: A little bit you are.
1: Then people coming to town, hey, Matt, where's the best chips and salsa? Yeah, you know, you should head right over to Chili's.
0: I've never said that.
1: And I quote.
0: Fine. You think LeBron's father is Will Anderson.
1: I never said that.
0: I don't know. I quote. Jason on 790 and Anything Goes Friday. Jason, good morning to you.
20: Good morning. Everything Goes Friday, Mr. Texas.
0: Thank you.
20: Nick, a couple of weeks back I called and I was talking about those losers that said they'd never watched a nine-inning baseball game. And I want to thank you for playing those idiots, because I listened on after that and heard that, and I appreciate that. So I was vindicated on that. And then second thing, I'm about to go on a 14-day cruise to Greenland in Canada.
0: Oh, so nice.
20: When I come back, yeah, I know. I'm going to be Diamond on Carnival Cruise after that. I got to do it before August 31st.
0: Oh, nice, nice.
20: Get off August 30th, yeah. But anyway, when I come back, the Astros are going to be 10 games over 500.
0: Wow. Wow.
20: That's my, whatever my prediction for the Anything Goes Friday.
0: Yeah, that's fine. I can accept that. By the way, Jason, I have never been on a cruise before, and obviously have been on multiple cruises, correct? It sounds like?
20: Absolutely. You have to have 200 days on the water to be Diamond.
0: Wow. And over your life or just over a certain length of time?
20: Over your life, yeah, me and my wife. But, you know, they changed in their program on the deadline was August 31st. If you don't get to 200 days, you start over at nothing.
0: Oh, that sucks.
20: You know, unless you spend a bunch of money. Well, I do gambling in there. But anyway.
0: So here's my issue with it. And you're saying, and I know the typical answer is, you're not in the room that much. So I hear that all the time. So please take that out of the equation. I just don't want to be claustrophobic in my room. And if I want a good sized room, you really have to super pay for it, correct?
20: Well, I gamble enough where it's free.
0: Oh, that's a bragger. I like bragging.
1: They got blackjack there or what?
20: Oh, they do. Oh, yeah. They got all the table games. Yeah, they got everything.
1: What's your game of choice, Jason?
20: I play a lot of blackjack, and I play a lot of poker and video poker and stuff like that.
0: Does your wife get mad at you that you're in the casino for as long as you are, or is it?
20: No, she's in there with me.
0: Oh, God. You married a perfect woman,
20: no,
0: then.
20: Let me tell you, guys, this one, you talk about claustrophobic. We've never done anything this one long, like usually like 5 days or whatever. But we're going to be on the water for 5 days before we get to Greenland. 5 days without getting off, you know, out of the ship. So that's going to be rough. So, but we'll see how it goes. And I'll let y'all know when I come back.
0: Please, please call us back. Remind us of this phone call because we have terrible short-term memory. And then let us know how it is.
20: Y'all have a good day.
0: Thanks for the phone call. Take I have. You've been on a cruise before?
1: I've been on a cruise to like Cozumel, and I didn't like that. There are people who do like the European cruises because you can go and you stop in a bunch of different places in Europe.
0: Yeah.
1: And ones that are in Alaska apparently are supposed to be really good because you're going through the channel and through the mountains. I'm not a big Caribbean cruise person because you get trapped on the boat, and then when you go to dock at like the beach or whatever, I like to spend all day on the beach. Spend all day on the beach, you get drunk, you hang out, you pass out, you go snorkeling, you do whatever, and then when you're on a cruise, usually it's, I don't know, depending on what cruise you're doing, it's like you get off at 8 a.m., then you got to come back at 8 p.m. So it feels a little restrictive.
0: Rushed, yeah.
1: Rushed and restrictive. I would rather, if I'm going to the beach, I want to sit on the beach.
0: Well, the reason why I brought this up in part was next year, the boys and I, my sons and I, are going to London. We're going to go do soccer, and we're going to go do the Beatles stuff.
1: Uh-huh.
0: 2 years, Kim and I are going to lose our cruise virginity. We're going to go to Alaska.
1: Okay, Alaska is supposed to be great for cruises.
0: Because I want to go somewhere to get cool.
1: Try to go where you can see the aurora is what you want to do, and then that's just what I've heard. I've heard great things about Alaskan cruises and like European and Nordic ones, like through Iceland and stuff like that. I don't know why. I guess the cruise is just more fun if you're going through the mountains and stuff like that.
0: But my room, and I'm just saying this just because it is what it is, I don't want to live in a broom closet. So that's why I'm kind of saving up for it, because I want to have a nice size room.
1: Yeah, you can hang out on the deck.
0: Yeah, but not in your underwear.
1: You can go swab the deck.
0: I'm not going to go work while I'm on the boat.
1: Oh, okay.
0: I'm going to try to relax.
1: You play shuffleboard. You go play a casino. Watch out, though. I believe, and at least back in my day, the payouts, especially like on slot machines and video poker like he's talking about, they job the odds on those. So the odds are really bad.
0: Can you get 3-2 on the blackjack?
1: I'm going to guess not, but that's a question for Jason. It's probably 6-5, but maybe if you can find 3-2.
0: Okay. I'm just going to tell you all today's poker tip of the day, or blackjack tip of the day. The casino in Lincoln, Rhode Island, where it's approximately 10 minutes from my wife's Airbnb. It's more like 15. Every table was 3-2. So,
1: good.
0: Making my man sports RV very, very happy.
1: Good.
0: By the way, we're not going to Rhode Island this year.
1: Well, you and I?
0: Yeah.
1: What the hell?
0: Rocket schedule.
1: Oh, okay, yeah. And you're going to go relax in Hawaii, too. And you're going on the Alaska cruise.
0: Next year, you and I are going.
1: Hold my breath on all this.
0: You're going, no, you have to go to Rhode Island. Because once you go there, you'll be like, no wonder you want to do that. I might do the month of September from there. It's such an awesome place.
1: Okay.
0: All right, let's get to Brian McTaggart. Speaking of an awesome dude, he'll join us. He's caught a vacation. He went to Paris. Remember how hot it was there? How much he was bitching?
1: Oh, yeah. There's no air conditioning, and they don't put ice in their water.
0: Ugh, what a double doozy of disaster that is. Brian McTaggart on the Astros beat next, 10:57 on Sports Talk 790.
1: Yeah, okay. Well, let's see. It's Friday. You're like, girl wants to go. You want to be catching like NFL preseason action. You want to catch the Astros this weekend. Girl's like, oh, I want to go to brunch. You said you're going to take us to brunch. Oh, okay. Well, guess what? We're going on the curb, baby. You don't have to compromise with on the curb because you get the great scratch kitchen with the 100% grass-fed beef. Organic chicken, wild-caught fish, locally sourced healthy ingredients, and then you get wall-to-wall TVs for game day vibes. 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You don't have to compromise. It's the elevated sports bar experience on the KIRB. 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I'm the commissioner of our league here at iHeartMedia. 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
16: Let's spend 10 quality minutes with a good friend of ours. His name is Brian McTaggart, fresh off of the road trip to San Francisco, fresh off of covering a baseball team that gained a half game on the Rangers in the American League West yesterday because the Rangers lost again to the Angels. His name is Brian McTaggart, MLB.com. Tags, I brought this up to Bogusevic when he was with us yesterday on the show. You saw a very interesting, not awesomely played series, but an interesting one between the Astros and the Giants.
17: Yeah, I mean, it was a Giants team that, threw in the towel at the trade deadline, traded away a few of their key players, and you looked at that roster and you're like, wow, who are these guys other than a couple of names, Drew Gilbert being one of them. But they were a play here and there from sweeping the Astros. I mean, Astros were down to a strike on Monday. Could have easily lost that game, and then they pretty much gift-wrapped them Wednesday's game. The tying run was the product of a double play. They didn't turn, and then a drop fly ball in left field. And the Astros had to scratch and claw for both of those wins, and they got them, and that's what you want. But it certainly didn't leave there feeling really good about the way the team was playing. Pitching, yeah, especially the bullpen. But offensively, with the way Yordan and Pena are swinging it right now, Boy, it's really tough.
16: Tough is the word, but you know what? They all count the same. And the reality is the Mariners are in a free fall. The Rangers got embarrassed by the Angels. This is it. I think you could... It's comfortable now, but breathing room could be in play here if the Astros have themselves at least a 6-3 homestand, right?
17: Yeah, I think 6-3 is the minimum. I mean, you got three teams with losing records. I mean, the Mariners are still in it, I guess, still fighting. But, I mean, the A's and Angels are terrible. I say that, and these two, especially the Angels now are giving teams fits. But they need to take advantage of this pocket right here. 9 games at home against teams who are probably out of it. 2 of them definitely are. And then the schedule gets a little bit tougher. So, yeah, 6-3, I think, is the minimum. If they get 2 or 3 of the Mariners, I think they pretty much put the Mariners out of this. So, but this division is just so weird. But I think what's in play more than anything, they got a chance at the number 2 seed here.
16: Yeah.
17: And they have the White Sox coming to Daikin Park, and that would be huge for them. So I think we'll know in a lot more in 10 days where this team is going to be in October.
16: I was teasing Ross about the fact that the Triple Crown watch is available on MLB Network, and right now the Astros have Yordan Alvarez clearly in batting average and RBIs. He's now tied for the league or for the home run lead. His power stroke has dropped a little bit as of late the last few weeks. What do you attribute that to?
17: Well, I don't know. I mean, he's still hitting a few balls hard. I mean, he hit a really hard one in San Francisco, and then he almost homered too. I don't know how Barry Bonds hit all those home runs there. Well, maybe I do, but I mean, Yordan got into one and it hit the top of the fence. So I mean, that would have been out at Daikin Park pretty easily. I mean, he's still getting his walks. He's still getting on base. Still hitting the ball hard. Maybe he's a little tired. I'm not sure. But he's not a guy that you really feel you want to rest and take out of the lineup. So, he hasn't homered now since, I think, July 28th, so like 13 games. So they just got to get those two guys going. Pena and Alvarez both get going because, it's tough to watch this team try to get runs across when, you're depending on a waiver claim and Velasquez to hit a sack fly of a guy that was pretty much put at third base by the Giants, and then Nick Allen, a backup infielder, starting in place of Altuve, hits a sack fly after the Trammell triple. The last two games against the Giants, they didn't have a hit with a runner in scoring position. They didn't have many chances with runners in scoring position because just nobody's swinging it right now. So that's got to turn around quickly, and if they do, then I think they have a chance to have a really good homestand that could set them up nicely.
12: On Yordan, I've had a couple people tweet me and ask about him shaking his hand or holding his hand. Have you heard anything about that, Brian, or noticed? And I would also, my retort to them was like, well, on Monday he hit a ball 118 and a half miles an hour, so it doesn't seem like whatever it is hurting him too much.
17: Yeah, I saw some of that online as well, and no one said anything. I mean, I haven't really asked about it because, like you said, I mean, looks like he's healthy. I mean, I think if he would have had some kind of hand injury, they'd probably, they'd probably look into it because he's got a history of hand injuries. But I don't think so. I think that's just some internet sleuths looking for a excuse why he's not hitting home runs. But the thing about Yordan is he could hit five in his homestand and be at 40 home runs, and everyone's like, okay, we're back to where he's at. But home run race now is going to be interesting. I mean, I thought he was going to make it easily. Caminero's tied him now, so. Fascinating. That's going to be fun to watch.
12: Brian McTaggart here on Sports Talk 790. Covers the Astros for MLB.com and Astros.com. Earlier, you mentioned the bullpen, and I feel like that's maybe one of the biggest reasons they are still in this thing. And, of course, we know bullpens can be fluid as the year goes along. Just how are you feeling about them going down the stretch and how good they've been, and can they keep this up?
17: Yeah, they've pitched really well for a long time now, really ever since Hader got back and everyone fell into the roles, but really a little bit before that. Once the starting pitchers stabilized, remember like in April it seemed like every starter was going two innings and getting hurt, and everybody in the bullpen was, everyone was out of their roles. It was just a mess trying to piece together the 27 outs, and for a good chunk into the season there, the bullpen had thrown more innings than the starting pitchers, but once the starting rotation stabilized, and especially after Hader came back, they've been really, really good. And also now Brian Abreu seems to be back in the circle of trust, like you guys like to say. And now you can line up that back end of Okert, Abreu, and Hader and feel really good about it. But it goes beyond that. I mean, they covered 8 1/3 innings on Wednesday in San Francisco, and Blue Ball threw multiple innings that he does so well, and you got some bigs from De Los Santos. Sousa didn't pitch in that game, but he got a couple of big outs earlier in that series. So that's clearly their strength right now because it's not offense and it is not starting rotation where you have three guys you can really count on at this point and then everybody else is a wild card. But if their bullpen, I will say this, their bullpen has to keep this up over the last 6 weeks to if they're going to close this thing out and keep pitching this well, just because you just don't know what you're going to get in the rotation at this point.
16: Speaking of that, we'll stay with, because it's bullpen / starting. How is Imai in your mind handle the rest of the way?
17: Oh boy, that's a good question. I mean, he didn't really look great coming out of the relief the other day. I mean, he didn't give up a run, which is the bottom line, but he still threw more balls than strikes. still, you know, walked a few guys, especially early in his outing. But, you know, they really don't feel good about where Javier's at or what Blanco has done either. I mean, his first start was pretty good, and he hasn't been as good. So you got three guys who I think are pretty much in competition of trying to get some of these starts down the stretch. And I don't know if they're going to move him to back to the rotation. It wouldn't surprise me if he gets a start against either the A's or the Angels. And really all those, all three of those guys. I mean, you can't just have, you know, the three pitchers going against the Mariners be your only guys to pitch. So a couple of those guys are going to have to get bumped in the rotation, but he might have looked great to me. He's just got to throw more strikes, and he's just not doing it. So, you know, they're in a spot with this rotation where they need somebody else, one of those three guys, to step up, or who knows, maybe they drop him in the minor leagues and pluck one of their prospects and Pecco or even Bryce Baer, who just went up to AAA last week. That'd be a tough assignment for a rookie to be dropped in a pennant race. But if those three guys you can't count on, you're going to have to try something else.
16: Let's get to the outfield a little bit. Has Trammell done enough in your mind to be a 5 or 6 day a week starter, at least for the foreseeable future? Because the addition of Varsho has not made a difference. Cam has hit better the last few weeks, but so too has Trammell. I mean, are you, like everybody else, is kind of trying to find somebody that's got lightning in a bottle right now for this team offensively out there?
17: I think against right-handers, definitely Trammell plays. I mean, he's swung the bat really well against right-handers. Anytime they play a righty, he's going to be in the lineup. And, you know, you find a place for him. You know, we've seen them use Wade a little bit the same way against righties, start at first. He can play the outfield as well. And then Velasquez, I think, will start against lefties in left field because he's swung the bat pretty well. So I think that's the way it's going to be. I mean, if I don't see Varsho not playing, even though I think he's, what, 4 for 34 or something like that since he got to Houston. But Trammell definitely will play against left-handers, I mean right-handers, and then Velasquez against the lefties. But I still don't see him in there every day because he's still struggled to hit left-handers. But he swung the bat really, really well, almost hit a home run in San Francisco. Again, he couldn't get it out in right field. Looked like it would have been, I think it would have been a home run in every park but that one. So he's been a little bit of a pleasant surprise for sure.
12: Yeah, and against those lefties, obviously the Astros picking up Nelson Velasquez, and obviously as the Jake Myers fan club president, I mean, what an indictment of him. It's just sad to see the way that he's fallen, but are they going to just try to roll with Velasquez? Like you said, maybe some Lamont Wade Jr. What do you think they would do if you're talking about the flip side of the platoon with Trammell?
17: Yeah, I mean, I think it's just going to be because Lamont Wade doesn't hit lefties very well either. So I think it's going to be Velasquez against left-handers, and I'm sorry, Wade doesn't hit righties. So I think it's just going to be a platoon where those three guys mix and match at those spots, depending if there's a righty or lefty on the mound. You'll have Trammell against the right-hander for sure. Velasquez, you know, hits lefties. It's not ideal. I mean, I you know, they were hoping to be in a little bit better at the trade deadline. Outfield wise, they wanted to get another deal or two done, and they weren't able to do it. So, I mean, you pluck a guy off the scrap heap who's got a pretty good track record against left-handed pitching, but against right-handers, it's not good. So, just like, you know, Trammell against lefty, so you can't really, you try to not to expose him to those sides of the plate. But I think Wade got a hit. Yeah, Wade got a hit off a left-hander pinch hit when they switched pitchers in San Francisco. So he's giving you some really quality at bats, especially with the bases loaded, and he can draw walks. So it's not the 2019 Astros lineup for sure, but again, we go back to if the guys at the top are hitting, if Cam Smith keeps this up, then they get some decent pitching. You know, they should win this division just because it's so terrible.
16: You know, it's funny, and it's wrapping up our conversation. I go on other radio shows, you come on our show, and I think the audience hears that. I hear in your voice, you're like, but this isn't going well, and this is a little bit of a struggle, and this is this. And then I think about all this, and I think to myself, the Astros are in first place by 2 games. Now, there's still a month and a half left to go in the season here. But you're doing what I'm doing. You're like, how is this happening? And the reality is, You had a Triple Crown guy doing his thing. Pena's hit well, generally speaking, over the back half of the year. Peter Lambert has been a godsend. And your bullpen's been filthy. I mean, that's the formula right now, and it's strange to say it. And, oh, by the way, the American League West sucks. It's not like the Central's all this juggernaut either. So this has been a strange, maybe one of the strangest seasons you've ever covered, Brian, especially since the Astros have been as good as they've been for the last decade.
17: Yeah, very, very strange season. And this team's got a realistic shot, like I said earlier, to get the number two seed, which is just mind-blowing that they could be a number two seed in the playoffs. But, I mean, we've seen it before year after year. You get in the playoffs and anything can happen. I mean, bullpens become very, very important, and that's their strength. I think guys like A.J. Blueball would become very important. I mean, he would be a guy who would pitch almost every game in the postseason, especially if there's a day off in the series. So it's right there for them. It's been a very weird season. You're right. Some days you walk away like the Giants series. You leave there and you're like, is this team any good? I don't know. I mean, they could have gotten swept in San Francisco.
16: Yeah.
17: But then they'll go, you know, sweep somebody else, and you look up and they're pulling away a little bit. So it's definitely weird. But I guess that's what baseball is all about. 40 games to go, and you know, all they have to do is go 22-18, they probably win the division, so it's right there for them.
16: Yep. How much are you looking forward to seeing me at 4 o'clock this afternoon?
17: I can't wait. I set my alarm, and when I got up, that was the first thing I thought of. So I get to see Matt today at 4 o'clock.
16: That's weird, because I would think about four of the things before I start thinking about you, but that's neither here nor there.
17: Well, that's how exciting it is.
16: Fair enough. I'll see you at the ballpark. Thank you, friend, for the time.
17: All right.
16: We'll see you. Brian McTaggart, MLB.com. You ever wake up in the morning and think about seeing me, Ross? You're one of the first people that sees me.
12: Yes. I'm trying to think of, no, I think about that. I think about that.
16: Mm-hmm.
12: Oh, man, so, I think a little bit about that.
16: It's basically, I think about you, Jonathan, and Shihadi.
12: And then, no, I look at my phone. If I see one of your tweets, maybe I'll think about you.
16: Oh, that's fair. All right, we got I'm Sorry's coming up. How's your list today?
12: Got a deep list. I left my list is at home. I left my book bag at home.
16: Oh, so all the things you are apologizing, you're going to save it for another week.
12: Yeah.
16: And then you're gone next week.
12: Yeah, it's a shame.
16: What a fraud. 11-17, second biggest fraud in the market.
12: I got one written down for you. I remember you said to write it down.
16: Yeah, write it down.
12: I remember that one for some reason.
16: I don't. You'll remind me. 713-212-5790. If you want to chime in, anything that our friend Brian McTaggart had to say, 713-212-5790.
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14: East Sam Ship Channel Toll Bridge. Look out. It's all lanes blocked here. The crash looks to be minor. I see what looks like a wayward flatbed trailer behind it, too. And a bunch of trucks. And we are stopped and we are stuck. Do not get on that exit. Don't get stuck on the toll bridge southbound. Let's reroute to 610. I see a lot of you already rerouting to I-10. And we've got backups eastbound from Sheldon. I'm Sky Mike.
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0: 11:22 on Sports Talk 790. Matt and Ross with you on this Anything Goes Friday. Thanks again to Brian McTaggart. Did you notice that when he was talking about the Astros, that he's doing the same thing we do, but we do it for 20 hours a week? He's like, oh, man, this lineup is, oh, and this pit, and this starting pit. And
1: they're not a good baseball team.
0: Somebody's got to be the best of the worst.
1: They're not a good baseball team. They're lucky the division sucks.
0: Yeah. But two of the three divisions.
1: That's a statement that is true.
0: Two of the three divisions suck. So they're in the majority.
1: Well, how many games behind the White Sox are they? Two?
0: One, because the Astros and White Sox are tied in wins.
1: They are tied in wins, but they have two more losses. Okay, so you're two back in the loss column.
0: Mm-hmm.
1: And you do play them head-to-head.
0: Yes, yeah, so you'll get a chance to figure that out.
1: That doesn't make them a good baseball team. I still think the Astros are probably, what, fifth-best baseball team in the American League? Maybe sixth?
0: Well, let's do this. Let's do the power rankings. You know we're big on power rankings here on the show.
1: You can just go Rays, Yankees, Red Sox. That's the 1, 2, 3.
0: Okay, so that you can put them in the fourth category then.
1: No, I would say the White Sox are better than them. They're ahead in the standings, and they have better run differentials. So I'm going with the White Sox.
0: Yeah, but I saw the Astros and White Sox playing. The Astros beat them 2 out of 3.
1: Okay. Well,
0: in that ballpark, in their yard.
1: Well,
0: the
1: Angels just beat the Rangers 3 out of 4. So I'm going with the 122-game sample. Over a 122-game sample, one team has a better run differential and a better record, so I'm going to go with that team.
0: I ain't scared about Chicago.
1: I'm not scared of them.
0: You know what? I'm going to go glass half full on some things here. And again, the division sucks. They're 2 games above 500. They have negative run differential. A lot of things. But this is wide open. Until the ALCS, it could be.
1: It could be. But I'm just not confident. Unless they need to start pulling. I need to see more. That's all.
0: You got 9 games.
1: Yeah, you got 12 games. Yes, you took 2 out of 3 against the Giants. You got 9 games against below 500 competition. Take care of business. Yeah. That's all I'm asking.
0: Because 5-4.
1: I'm going to have them winning the division.
0: Because 5-4 doesn't do anything for building confidence. 6-3 is like, that's pretty good.
1: 6-3 is at least okay.
0: Mm-hmm.
1: The 6-3 is barely passing. I would like to see a little bit more. I got a crazy idea. Why don't you whip yourself into being a good baseball team? If Yonder Diaz can hit better, and we'll see what happens with Altuve and his foot. We don't know. He hasn't been IL'd or anything, right?
0: No.
1: So that's good news.
0: I intentionally didn't ask because I know that Brian doesn't know anything.
1: He's a fast healer. We've always heard that from him.
0: Right.
1: So maybe he can be out there. Although we don't want him out there with a foot injury. His range is limited as it is at second base. I'm sorry. Don't make that noise. Okay? Gold Glover in his prime. Appreciate Altuve. But it is a fact that his range is limited these days. He's 36 years old. It's not his fault.
0: Yeah. To be fair, his range has been limited for four years.
1: Yeah. It's fine. I mean, they try to stick him in left field.
0: He was a good teammate.
1: Yes, he was.
0: But that was just, he went to the Craig Biggio school of being a good guy.
1: Yeah, they tried to hide him in left field. And what happened when Craig was like, Craig Biggio was in center field?
0: Oof.
1: That wasn't great. Remember when they stuck Lance Berkman in center field? The days of analytics, that will never happen.
0: He did make one catch on the hill.
1: On the hill, yeah.
0: He was completely stunned by it.
1: Yeah, we all were. I missed Hal's Hill.
0: I hated it.
1: It was so ridiculous that I loved it.
0: That's as gimmicky as it gets.
1: Yeah. It's like they should put a Ferris wheel out there and make that in play.
0: Speaking of gimmicky.
1: It made no sense.
0: Speaking of gimmicky, last weekend the Astros were in San Diego.
1: Uh-huh.
0: And I was at dinner the previous week with some friends of friends who live in San Diego and are partial season ticket holders.
1: Mm-hmm.
0: And we got into this debate about the left field, if part of the building where that left field is, where the foul pole is, overhangs the field. And I said, you can't overhang the field. That's ridiculous.
1: Mm-hmm.
0: He was like, no, it overhangs the field. It doesn't overhang the field. I went and Googled it as soon as I got home.
1: It does not?
0: It does not overhang the field.
1: Okay.
0: But that would be super gimmicky if that was the case.
1: Yeah, if we're in play.
0: Like now, Taos Hill, when Taos Hill was around, that was the most gimmicky thing in baseball. So let's not do this. Let's get to what is gimmicky. Is pesky pole?
1: Pesky's pole, probably, yeah.
0: The monster, probably. I mean, Boston is littered with gimmicks.
1: Yeah. Probably the green monster.
0: The strange left Crawford center
1: boxes
0: field.
1: Is still probably top five?
0: Very much so. I'm trying to think what else. Boston, Houston, it's the super hitter-friendly ballparks, which makes it gimmicky.
1: Mm-hmm.
0: Like, by the way, on the anti-gimmick side,
1: Yordan Alvarez crushes that ball to right field. It hits the brick. He gets to first base, and he's got to sprint back to get to first base.
2: Yeah, Trammell hit one over there that was out of 29 out of 30 parks, and then Yordan's was 26 out of 30 parks. So he's doing okay. And Brian, I've had a number of people tweeting me about this hand thing with Yordan. It scares me. I'm spooked because I need him to get to 130 games.
1: You're fine. And what about you?
2: I believe it was drive-through, but then we talked about, like a drive-through Hawaiian plate lunch.
1: Yeah. By the way, I'm paying off today on the coffee and high-end croissant. Yeah.
2: No, I'm paying for myself. No, we're going to you said it's not resolved until he signs somewhere. For Joe Mixon?
1: Mm-hmm.
2: Yeah, because we're having a show meeting at Friday.
1: We're three bros are going to a bakery for coffee and dessert.
2: Yeah, if they're not sold out of Kuna Mons, I'm going to get one of those. If not, I'll go with the pistachio croissant. Quite delicious.
1: You sure you don't want me to pay for it?
2: Yeah, I got it. My share. You got Jonathan.
1: I'll get John. I got yours.
2: Yeah, I know.
1: Because Jonathan knows.
2: He looks hungry.
1: You just bought him a McGriddle an hour ago. Jesus.
3: Well, what are you trying to say?
2: I mean, see, you're looking hungry. As CJ Stroud would say, dog, get him.
1: By the way, he was asked on the TV broadcast what the new center, Keelan Rutledge, is. Man, it's a dog.
2: I told you, yeah.
1: Let me ask you this. If CJ Stroud describes you and doesn't call you a dog,
2: yeah, you should be worried.
1: That's more alarming than anything else.
2: Uh-huh.
1: Let's go to Mac on 798-1128. Mac, good morning to you.
4: How y'all doing?
1: We're good.
2: Great, Mac.
4: So my father taught me a recipe of how to get in the playoffs, and that is play it even against the good teams, which we have been doing, and we've taken series from good teams. And then for the rest of everything, you got to thump the chumps, and that's where we haven't done so well this year. But everybody gets put off by the fact that we have a terrible record, for we do, but we're two games better than the rest of the division, so why not go for it?
1: I got one small issue with you, my friend. The Giants are the chumps. The Angels are the chumps. And they went 5-1 against them in the last 2 weeks.
4: That's good.
1: Ain't no chumps.
4: Well, we've lost games that we shouldn't have lost earlier in the year. Well, some happens, of the worst teams.
1: That happens all the time, though. Yeah, that first road trip was a complete disaster. I get you on that.
4: Yeah. Anyways, and if we play decently, we could get a bye and not have to play in the wild card.
1: I don't know. That's what I'm saying. I'm trying to build it up.
4: Who's going to want to play us if Pena and Alvarez are hot?
1: In fact, right? Yeah, that's exactly right. We will be the hunted. Isn't that right, Ross?
2: No, they're not.
1: Thanks, Mac, for
2: the
1: call.
2: Winning the American League. They're not making the World Series.
1: You'll make a small bet on that and put
2: odds
1: on it?
2: What do you want?
1: I don't know. We got to really think about this because I need serious odds. I just want to
2: serious odds. No, you're Mr. They're right there. They're right there. Great baseball team, American League. Anybody can win it. They're right there. Well, you're asking for serious odds, huh? Mm-hmm. Let's go. Put your money where your mouth is.
3: Didn't the Mariners go to the World Series last season?
2: They did. No, they did not actually. The Blue Jays did.
3: But how far did they go? They went
2: to Game 7 of the ALCS.
1: Oh.
2: And they had a catcher. They hit 60 home runs. Julio Rodriguez is really good. They got a great starting rotation.
3: It's the same roster,
2: Brian
3: right?
2: Wu, George Kirby had a great season.
1: I have the definitive
2: Logan
1: answer.
2: Gilbert had a great season.
1: I will buy you the soup of your choice at a Chinese Chinese restaurant. And if the Astros win the American League, I get the family dinner, which includes the soup, the appetizer, and the main course.
2: What?
1: But it's like a $19 deal. Family dinners are very economical at Chinese restaurants.
2: What are you talking about?
1: But I'll buy you a soup.
2: You're giving me a wonton soup?
1: All right.
2: I'm not making a wonton and soup bet with you.
1: Why not?
2: So ridiculous.
1: Over the American League
2: what
1: dinner?
2: What is wrong with you?
1: I think it's a great idea.
2: You know what? I want a chili triple dipper with chips and salsa.
1: Okay, so if you win, I'll get you that. And if I win, we're going to Rorton's.
2: No! We got like five bets we haven't even paid off yet.
1: Well, I'm trying to pay off
2: on
1: the crustaceo bet.
2: You still owe me an appetizer for Joey Loperfido getting AAA bad bets.
1: I didn't realize he was getting a month full of them.
2: Yeah, exactly.
1: That's a massive loss. 11:31, it's Matt and Ross.
2: Where's Loperfido fan? Where's the Dana Brown's idiot for trading away Joey Loperfido and Will Wagner and Jake Bloss? I want to hear from that guy.
1: Oh, you can't find them. You cannot find them. 713-212-5790. Time for you to say some sorry. I'm sorry.
2: Good.
1: You need to apologize for something you've done this week.
2: Yeah, one quick note because I looked it up. Over 500, Astros 19-14 against teams over 500.
5: That's five over, yeah.
2: And 43 and 46 against teams under 500.
5: Mm. And it's a huge sample size, too. All right. If you want to apologize for something you've said or done this week, 713-212-5790. That's 713-212-5790.
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0: You say,
1: I'm sorry.
0: I think there's very few of them. So, I mean, we're on 20 hours a week. It's been on this show 16 years.
2: That's at least once a day, it feels like.
0: That's fair.
2: Okay. I want to apologize for being in vacation mode for most of the week. I'm trying. It's hard. I like to go on vacation, decompress.
0: Mm-hmm.
2: Come back, rest and refresh it.
0: Yes.
2: Rested and refreshed.
0: You can't even spit it out properly.
2: Yeah, exactly. I need vacation.
3: I'm sorry.
2: I'm looking forward to it.
0: Yeah, I don't mind you going on vacation. I just need you here and working when you're actually working.
2: What?
0: Exactly. See? You didn't even hear what I said.
4: Oh, that's horrible.
0: I know. That's exactly.
2: This is one of my favorite.
0: Could have said it better myself,
2: down.
0: Robert.
2: So I'm sorry. I'm a little checked out. Believe it or not, today I haven't even thought about it.
0: Graham Mertz.
2: Graham Mertz. Oh, I can do Mount Rainier National Park. That's where I'm going.
0: Please. That was a preclude. Yeah.
2: The northeast corner of it's on fire, but should be fine the rest of it, I've been told.
0: Okay. Mountain lions or no?
2: There's mountain lions. There are black bears, and there's not grizzlies.
0: Okay. Are you bringing bear spray with you?
2: I was reading on that, and I think I should be fine. Black bears are very passive. First of all, you can't fly with it. It's a weapon. I can't even check it in a bag. And it's like 50, 60 bucks. I'd have to buy it there and then leave it there. Some places allow you to rent it.
0: Mm-hmm.
2: So I'm going to look into that.
0: Okay.
2: If I'm able to rent it, otherwise, I'm not going to spend 60 bucks on something and then leave it there. Because I'm already got to buy fuel for my my gas stove and leave it there, because you can't travel with that either.
0: Okay.
2: I'll be fine. Don't worry about it. Black bears are passive. As long as you don't get in between their food or their cubs, or like go into their cave, which I'm not going to do.
0: Stay away from hippos and moose, by the way,
2: too. I'm
0: going to
2: be on the trail. There's no hippos out there.
0: All right, so make sure.
2: I'm not going to the Sahara.
0: All right. Anything else from you?
2: You want another one?
0: Yeah, because
2: now I wrote down a couple, but I literally don't have. I write it down on my calendar that you bought me. Thank you so much,
5: you
2: Matt.
5: Did this last week, you too, know, Matt. I'm saying.
2: No.
5: Just look. See, this is what he's
0: oh,
5: trying
0: really?
5: To do.
0: Oh, really?
2: No, it was an accident. I'm forgetful. Okay, I'm sorry.
5: You
2: I'm forgetful.
5: Fool, you can fool the audience.
2: It affects everyone
5: us.
2: In my life.
0: I'm gonna tell you something. Right
2: I literally
0: now.
2: Leave my house next. Without my wallet or keys or phone. Like 40% of the time is very annoying.
5: Uh-huh,
2: I'm sorry to myself about that. Number one. Number two, I'm sorry I'm forgetful. Number three, you know what? I'm sorry, Matt, because I resisted you buying me a calendar, and I love it. Yeah. I write stuff down now. It really helps me unclutter my brain to write down, like, to-do lists.
0: Yeah.
2: And look, I write down questions for McTaggart and stuff now. It really helps me out.
0: I wrote my new rocket schedule, my new daytimer for next year.
2: I'm sorry for resisting using a calendar for so long.
0: Yeah, that's
2: a thank you for buying me one. I'm sorry about that. I got another sorry. Jonathan, relax. You need to be apologizing.
5: What?
2: All your bad takes. All right, let's see.
0: Oh,
2: speaking of that, your charger, Drew Brees over Peyton Manning.
0: That's ridiculous.
5: I know so
0: many people. You don't know who Natron means business either. It's terrible. You need to apologize. I've been doing a little bit of reading on this Jaden Daniels story.
2: Oh, my God.
5: No. I just don't get a segment. It wasn't such a bum-ass up. I just didn't get it.
0: The guy's a turd.
2: He asked for his Heisman back.
0: Yeah. And his mom's bat blank crazy, and LSU was like, get away.
2: Yeah. And I saw a list of like the last 10 Heisman winners. Most of them have the number given away. It was like Lamar Jackson, and I can't remember.
0: So I sided with you without doing any research. You owe me an apology.
5: We were both on the fence, though. I'll apologize.
2: He was 9-3 and opted out of the
5: relection. I should have waited a couple more, 30 more minutes, because then that story broke out more. I should have waited.
0: So say sorry for getting all mad about Jaden Daniels.
5: No, he
2: went 9-3 and opted out of the ReliaQuest Bowl. Good job. And we're going to retire your number forever. Relax, Jaden.
0: How many classes did he go to? Probably two.
2: Well, LSU, and he was a late transfer, too. He was only there for 2 years. Where are you coming from? Arizona State? I can't remember.
5: Yes.
2: By the way, I want to apologize, Matt, to a media member and a former football player.
0: Andy
2: Kalou? When we first came in here.
0: Andy Kalou?
2: It was on Good Morning Football on the NFL Network.
0: Okay.
2: And I saw Manti Te'o.
0: And what did you say? Oh, my God. I don't even know
2: All I could think about was the girlfriend thing. And you know what? It was a big mistake that he made in college. And
0: he's
2: it was a horrible story from him. Yeah, he's a great analyst. He's good on this. And that was all I could think about. So I want to apologize to him. I need to get over it. I'm sorry. He does a great job as a pundit. And in the studio, Manti Te'o, very knowledgeable, smart.
5: Jerry,
0: Seems like a good

0: kid.
1: Forgive me.
0: But all I could think about was the catfish thing, and I'm sorry to Manti Te'o. That's not fair.
2: I don't even know. I'm not even going to ask.
0: He had a fake girlfriend that he was basically had a long-distance relationship on the phone, and then she died, and then he was, like, doing pregame interviews, like, crying his eyes out about how his girlfriend died, and it was all a ruse. It was a dude on the phone he got catfished by that he would talk on the phone with for hours at night, and, like, they fell in love, and it was actually a dude, and then, like, when it was getting serious and he was, like, come out to a game and trying to get her tickets and stuff, the dude just act like she died. And it was a huge national story because the whole season when he was at Notre Dame, there it was like, he plays for Lene Kukua, his dead girlfriend. You know, it was really inspiring him out on the field. And they're like, yeah, it was, I think it was Deadspin broke the story. It was like a big Deadspin story, like the girl never existed.
3: So let me ask you this. This is an honest to gosh question to both of you. When you have a blemish in your life, how long does a blemish stay with you?
0: We should let him get over that. That was like 12 years ago, right?
3: I'll give you the first.
0: Well, it depends on how bad it was.
3: Well, let me ask you.
0: Are you R. Kelly?
3: I'll give you one. Rob Lowe had sex with underage girls when he was a young actor.
0: Well, how old was he?
3: That I don't know, but I want to say he was in his 20s and they were like 16.
0: Oh, come on, Rob.
3: But I mean, my point is this, that...
0: I mean, he's, you're making my stomach hurt.
3: He's bouncing.
0: Yeah, that's a crime. It's not a crime to have a fake girlfriend. It's not a crime to get catfished.
3: But
0: you're having sex with underage... That's pedophilia.
3: But he didn't know they were underage.
0: Okay. Well,
3: I don't think he knew it knowingly. No,
2: that just happened to Josh Gritty. The dude.
0: Oh, Giddy?
2: Yeah, from the on the Bulls.
0: Gritty. He wasn't in the Gritty Giants.
3: What's he Gritty for? That's I guess you call him Gritty.
2: But that's what happened to him. So how long?
0: Legal
2: do you,
0: issues.
2: You think he's still feeling that heat?
0: Sex tape. He was 24 years at the time, involved in a sex scandal or a videotape of him having two females, one of whom was 22 and the other her 16-year-old friend. They met in an Atlanta nightclub.
3: So my point is this.
4: That's horrible.
3: He faced a lot of wrath for that.
0: Oh.
3: And but he's able
0: age
3: to...
0: Age of consent at the time in Georgia was 14. Georgia!
3: Step up.
0: Get it together, Georgia. Okay, well, all right. You know what? No, I'm not talking about this.
2: You know what, guys? I'm sorry for Matt Thomas and Ross.
5: I'm sorry.
0: I'm talking about Manti Te'o, and all of a sudden Matt's talking about underage sex.
2: No, he wasn't. He was just...
3: I was turned to a cop. How long does it take for you to...
0: Okay, Rob Lowe is worse than Manti Te'o.
3: I'm not trying to make it worse. I'm saying how long... Rob Lowe had to wear that for about a year, 10 years or so.
0: It was in 1988.
3: Successful television career long after that. So to this day.
0: So apparently he was also an alcoholic.
3: How long does Manti Te'o got to wear being catfished?
2: Oh, another comp. What was that dude that went on that comedy stand-up and started saying all those, like, slurs? And
3: Michael Richards.
2: Kramer?
3: Kramer.
0: Well, he's been canceled ever since then, right? Has he been on back on stage himself? Since?
2: No,
0: yeah.
2: He had a documentary. He's like,
0: he's like, yeah, I'm done.
3: What's the comp? How long do you have to wait?
0: Well, again, I think screaming out the N-word at an audience... over and over and over again is worse than Manti Te'o got catfished. He didn't know she was fake, apparently.
2: I don't think he's getting the point, Matt. I don't think he's getting it.
0: I think it's apples and oranges. Underage sex and getting catfished. Yes.
2: It's about how
0: you know
2: long
0: what? I'm turning my microphone off.
3: Are you in vacation mode, Ross?
0: See you later.
3: No, you have to stay here.
0: You will just watch me go.
3: 2 hours and 15 minutes, then you can go. We're going to believe it or not right now. Or hell yeah or not.
0: What's the topic? Fake girlfriends?
2: You just said
0: I'm certainly not doing Rob Lowe.
2: Oh, go to break.
3: And then goes Friday. We need you. Somebody in this crew, I won't mention his name, boss, doesn't like to say sorry. 713-212.
0: I just did five times.
3: 5790. 713-212-5790. 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
6: It's awfully heavy on the East Freeway. A lot of breaks from Sheldon Road outbound, eastbound to the San Jacinto River Bridge. Toll bridge flying along smoothly both ways now, 225 to I-10. We've had some road debris. North Freeway Research, we cleared that barbecue pit a long time ago. I needed it. North Sam eastbound, they cleared that too. That was some kind of metal something. And we're back to full speed ahead on the North Sam. I'm Sky Mike.
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1: We have the news at noon coming up at 12 o'clock. And I want to say CJ Stroud owes somebody an apology. You ready for that?
2: Okay.
1: He was interviewed by a friend of mine, Shelby Coppedge, on the Texans broadcast yesterday. Okay. And, Jonathan, it's just got put into our audio system, so if you can get that ready, I want to play it right now. I don't think he did her any favors.
2: Interesting.
1: Did you hear it?
2: I did not.
1: Well, I want you to hear it.
2: Okay.
1: And I probably should have not prefaced it.
2: Okay.
1: But I like Shelby. She does a really good job. She's a Texans television reporter, so it's not going to be a bunch of contract negotiation talks or performance of the playoff game last year. It's going to be fluff, nice, and airy, right?
2: I would imagine.
1: P.O.K. Piece of cake. Here is Shelby talking to CJ during the game yesterday.
3: CJ, thanks so much for your time. So your wide receivers, Xavier Hutchinson and Jaden Higgins, you all had organized throwing sessions. What did that do for the chemistry with you three?
4: Going in L.A., you mean?
3: Yeah.
4: Yeah, it was fun. Just having the guys out, you know, outside of Houston, showing around like where I grew up, and just, you know, trying to, you know, build chemistry and build connection going into the season.
3: Your locker is right next to your potential center, Keelan Rutledge. He has started a lot of fire in training camp. What has he done for the offense so far?
4: He's brought a dog mentality. He's been able to push the guys around him, also push the defense. You know, he's a guy who doesn't care who you are. He's going to go hit you, and he's not going to stop until he hears the whistle. So something that we've been missing, and we need it on the line.
3: You said you won't give away too much, but what can you tell us you've been working on yourself in the offseason?
4: My mindset, it's my mental. He's been able to, you know, forget the past and move on.
3: Going against the best defense in the league every day in practice, how much does that help you when it comes to game time?
4: Well, it helps you. It gets a little easier going into the games, but, you know, just trying to, you know, compete against those guys, and we've been able to make some plays, too.
3: How's training camp going with the O-line so far?
4: It's going great. It's going great.
3: I heard that your new tight end, Marlon Klein, said, you told him he can't wear Michigan shorts anymore in the locker room. How often does that college talk come on?
4: Never. I didn't say that to him. I don't know.
3: Maybe he was trying to be funny. But anyways, well, thank you so much for your time. Last question. Did you tell your friends or family you were getting the haircut, or did you let them see going viral on social media?
4: No, all my family knew. I mean, a lot of my family and friends know me to have my hair like this. It's just the people that I've met over the recent years that, you know, it's...
3: All right, CJ, thanks so much. Good luck this season.
1: It was just more difficult than it needed to be. That's what I would say.
2: What? Was it? I don't know. I didn't see feel difficult to me at all.
1: I didn't like it.
5: I criticize CJ Stroud a lot, and his character just always bugs me. I
1: didn't like it.
2: What was the problem?
5: PR train has some media.
1: It was a chore for him to answer those questions.
2: I think the last couple of questions he was ready to go for sure.
1: Go where? Nowhere.
2: Yeah, he was done. I thought. At the beginning,
1: couple questions were good.
2: The first minute, I was like, I don't understand what's happening here at all. And I guess he got a little short at the end, but he was like, yeah, I didn't say that about the Michigan thing. And then he answered all the questions.
5: No, so, all right.
2: That was nothing to me.
5: Let me play.
2: I've heard guys be rude. I mean, you've seen a lot too, Matt, where
1: there's way worse out there. Trust me.
2: That's what I'm saying. Like that, he answered the questions. It seemed like he was ready to go. I think he probably thought it was going to be like 2-3 questions. And how many questions was that? That was like 5 or 6.
1: Well, I think some of that was because of the short answers that were given.
2: Yeah. I was trying to close my eyes and just listen to that, and I didn't pick up any kind of after the Michigan shorts thing
1: I wasn't even going to play it until somebody sent me a message and said, hey, why was he such a blank?
2: I didn't think he was a blank at all.
5: You really can't see that he was being dismissive
2: at the end. Yeah, a little bit. I think he was just ready to go,
1: but he had nowhere to go. The game wasn't in the fourth quarter. It wasn't the 2-minute warning. One in uniform.
6: Okay, well then, okay, we're going to real talk this. Then why are we asking about his haircut? Who cares? These are bad. Some of them are bad questions.
7: Some of them are bad questions. Hold on. Okay, when y'all talked to KD, he was not dismissive at all.
6: Yeah,
7: he
6: absolutely.
7: About UT, he was cool. He was
6: chill. He was very cool. That's he is absolutely. But I've seen guys, we've had interview guys who are complete douches and dismissive and holier than thou. I didn't get that vibe at all. I got this just like, okay, yeah. Okay, we're asking questions about my haircut. We talked about that like 6 months ago. So, yeah, ask. I
1: love Shelby. We've been friends for a long time, and yeah. I just thought it was just.
6: I thought most of the line of questioning was good.
1: Yeah, I don't.
6: And I think he just was, he was over it after, I don't know, a couple minutes.
1: You can be over it if you're in a press conference setting and it's question 19 or 20. This is fluffy 2-minute interview in the middle of the game when you're in street clothes. Where you're trying to basically promote the product. And by the way, you've got to, and I'm not saying that he did damage to it, but there's a lot of people that aren't the biggest CJ Stroud fans out there based on performance. Not because of his hair, not because of the things he says, but it's about his performance. And I think if you are trying to work your way back into the good graces of some people, a good little 2-minute interview, lighthearted, fun. I mean, even if the Michigan t-shirt, the shorts thing was fabricated, at least have some fun with Ohio State versus Michigan. Yeah. We're fun. We're bitter rivals. We'll always be that way. No, that's not a true story.
6: Okay, well, yeah, that's another thing. That seems where that's to me where he kind of got turned off. So I don't know if that story was fabricated or if that was something. I don't know what happened there. I can't tell you.
1: No.
6: If it was just a lie or a joke or whatever, and that seems like that was the turning point where he was like, okay, I mean, that didn't happen.
1: Yeah, I don't know.
6: I don't think he disrespected her. I don't think he was very rude. I mean, yeah, he was a little bit short. He wasn't a 10 out of 10, but we've heard interviews that are a 0 out of 10 or 1 out of 10. Let's dial up some Jeff Kent interviews.
1: Oh, let me tell you about Jeff Kent.
6: Let's dial up some Brett Myers.
1: Jeff Kent, douchebag. Brett Myers, douchebag.
6: Yeah.
1: So, zero problems saying that. Yeah. I'm not saying that CJ was that way, but
6: he wasn't anywhere close to that. Could he have been better? Yes.
1: I just think, man, everything is under the microscope, and that includes on the field and off the field. It just does.
6: Okay. I didn't catch anything like that. And I think he did sound like he's annoyed about talking about his hair.
1: Yeah, but he's the one that brought that in the.
6: Well, because he cut his hair, he brought it up.
1: No, but he allowed photographers to come to watch his hair being cut.
6: Okay, and right? Then they made a story. I guess I don't know where was it posted. Did the barber post it?
7: Hey, Judy's telling you, Matt, that you need to shut your bum ass up. That you need to move on.
1: Let me see.
6: Yeah, I want to hear from Judy.
1: Yeah, Judy.
8: Matt. Come on. Yes, you. I'm not saying, I mean, whatever this relationship is, which is, I'm sure, a professional relationship you have with the lady, but I don't think that CJ was dismissive at all. That interview, I thought he answered the questions, and the hair thing, when are we going to let the hair thing go? That was a question. Why is she still asking about the hair thing?
1: Because she ran out of questions, because she wasn't expecting short answers for the first 5 or 6.
8: Well, but what's wrong with the short answer? I mean, it's okay. It's really okay. He answered her questions, and he's got a lot against him right now anyway. He's got a lot to prove to people. I just think that whole interview thing, that was something that was just like, it's okay. Let it go. Just let it go.
1: I didn't let it go. I wasn't going to bring it up until somebody said, hey, did you see that interview? And the person sent it to me said, why was he being such a blank? And I'm like, I didn't think about it, so I wanted to play it again. Again, all I'm saying is I think it could have gone a little bit better. That's all I'm saying. I'm not saying he's disgusting, he's terrible, he's a D-bag. I hope he's...
8: Yeah.
1: I'm not having an opinion about something without... I'm not crushing the guy. I'm just saying it could have gone better.
8: You can, Matt. You can have your opinion. You really can. We all are entitled
1: to that.
8: But I am 100% Ross. I'm with Ross on this.
1: Thank you, Judy. I close my eyes too,
8: and I'm thinking, alrighty then, Ross. You know what I'm saying? It's like, close your eyes and really think, whoever got you heated up, they're the ones, Matt. It's like, did you hear that? I mean, my God, give it a break. We all just need to give it a break.
1: Nobody's laughing, Judy. There's nobody's laughing.
2: I'm laughing.
1: No one's laughing at all. You're not a single soul
2: laughing. Thank you, Judy.
1: I hear no one laughing.
2: Judy, have a great weekend.
8: Judy, laughing. You too.
1: Judy, you should explain that you are Ross's aunt, and that's fine.
2: That's not true. I have an Aunt Janet, not an Aunt Judy.
1: You don't know that.
2: Yeah, I'm trying to read when this whole haircut thing, it came out May 28th. I thought people thought I was depressed. I wasn't. I was doing okay. I've been thinking about cutting my hair. Nothing serious.
1: Oh, I want to be consistent here. I thought even bringing up the hair thing was stupid.
2: Okay.
1: Because there's some reporter in town. I'm like, I got exclusive coverage of a haircut. Shut your bum ass up.
2: Yeah, it was in February. Yeah, the haircut thing was in February. So I imagine he's tired of questions about it.
1: Are we late for break? Oh, we usually hit break sometime.
2: KBME Houston.
1: KBME Houston. We're late.
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10: News Radio 740 forecast, sunny and hot today, possible storm in the afternoon, high 93, clear tonight, low 78.
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1: I mean, that game not just regular sucked, it's super sucked.
2: What's a super suck?
1: If you have to ask, you've never been a part of one.
3: Crappy hotel with
1: Ross.
3: The four diamonds and the hot towel treatment and the turndown service and they shuttle us. Oh no, you're just so bad.
0: Ross, when I live in a five diamond life, yeah. I don't want four and three and a half diamonds.
1: What did Goldilocks can't, was it the Big Bad Wolf?
2: The porridge?
1: Yeah, no, the
2: are
1: porridge.
2: You Red Riding?
1: I'm mixing it up.
2: What are we doing here?
1: No.
2: Oh, what did Hansel and Gretel have to say about this, too?
1: Who in the movie theater kept saying the fire was going?
2: The boy who cried wolf?
1: Yeah.
2: He wasn't in a movie theater.
1: Well, yeah, he was.
2: He was. They weren't showing Spartacus.
1: Yeah.
2: And he
1: the boy who cried wolf.
4: What are you talking about?
1: On a Polish sausage?
4: You're taking basically about 45 seconds of a skit SNL had 35 years ago and turning it into a Chicago impersonation.
1: Think that makes about a baker's dozen for me there, Matt.
4: Love Chicago.
1: Are you going to go little dick hair, big dick hair?
2: I feel like if we did a power ranking, yeah, Bills fan would be up there. We're getting jiggy with it in the porta potty.
1: All right, let's go really quick. Not that we're stereotyping here on the show. Five teams. Just stay. You don't want to be a part of this. Just stay out of it.
2: No.
1: All right, getting jiggy with it in a tailgating parking lot. Five cities. Green Bay.

0: cities where there's tailgating relations going on. Green Bay, Jacksonville, Pittsburgh, Buffalo. Who was our fifth? One, Vegas.
1: There's no parking lot there.
2: No.
0: Who was our
1: fifth
0: city? Did
1: we say New Orleans?
0: New Orleans was for number five. And there's one in our parking lot, but there's back rooms of hotels.
2: Yeah, meet you on Bourbon Street, baby.
0: Yeah. Name another street in America that you can have open sex in the middle of the street. Yeah. Bourbon. That about narrows it down. That's
1: it. Go check out your French quarters.
0: I don't want you checking out my French quarters. Oh, it's 12:09 already. Whew. The show's just flying on by.
2: Oh, gosh.
0: We have the news at noon. Thank God.
2: Yes, Matthew, welcome to the news at noon. CJ Stroud has a new haircut.
1: Okay, no, I'm sorry.
0: Uh-oh, there you go.
2: Just kidding. Let's see. The Astros start a three-game set at home. Is it the biggest must-win homestand of the year, Matt?
1: If it goes 7-2, they are going to raise the flag.
2: George Kirby versus Peter Lambert tonight. And then you got Emerson Hancock versus Hayden Wesneski, and then Brian Wu versus Hunter Brown on Sunday. We need some bounce back from Hunter Brown, by the way, Matthew. How are we feeling about this big series and, of course, the 9-game homestand? In theory, these are the most difficult games, but the Angels have been whipping up on the Rangers, and then you got the A's who are kind of giving up on the year. But a 9-game homestand for the Astros, they will finish.
1: Yep. 6-3.
0: They're not good enough to go 7-2 or 8-1.
1: They're not a good baseball team. They're just not.
0: They're good.
1: Not great.
0: I know we're, 120 some odd, 122 games in the season. There's 40 games left. They have the potential. Wait, if Hayden Wesneski can pitch better, Hunter Brown can round in a form.
1: Hunter Brown needs it. We've been saying this for 2 weeks now.
0: I know.
1: It's crazy.
0: Well, life is hard. Baseball's hard. And he's been walking a bunch of guys, and things haven't been going so well. The Rangers lose last night. Astros now 2 games ahead of the Texas Rangers. And if we waved the magic wand and they were in the wild card, they'd be a game and a half up of the Tigers. So even if somehow the Rangers go on a surge, they're in the wild card race as well. So Astros also two in the loss column, but one full game behind the Chicago White Sox for the number 2 seed in Major League Baseball.
1: One baseball note, we were talking about how Rhetoric's does the Field of Dreams game. It's going to NBC next year, if there's a season.
0: Yeah, if there's a season.
1: I just think it was a missed opportunity. Again, I love Rhetoric. It's fantastic. Some of my favorite shows are on there, but I don't think of it right away for sports, and I completely missed the Field of Dreams game last night.
2: Houston Texans lose their first preseason game to the Los Angeles Chargers. Go, Chargers, go.
0: 27-7, a beatdown. According to Jonathan Alexander, his risers, Marlon Klein, the tight end, wide receiver Jared Wayne, linebacker Jake Hummel, and some backup safeties doing well. Of course, Graham Mertz, unfortunately, didn't do so hot. He tore his ACL, so he's going to be out for the season, according to reports. And also, according to the fallers from Jonathan M. Alexander, backup edge rushers. Colin Wright, who we talked about, the cornerback who has been shining at a camp, didn't have a great day, and neither did veteran cornerback Tremont Smith, who is hoping to make the squad.
1: He's been trying to figure a way on the playing field for quite some time, isn't he?
0: 30 years old. He's been around the league a lot, Tremont Smith. Could be a Houston Texan or not. Didn't go so hot for him in week number 1 for the Houston Texans in the preseason. You did get one series started from the offensive line, configured the way that we think they are going to be, with a headline by Arianta Arisuri at left tackle.
1: So you did watch Arianta Arisuri by himself?
0: No, I didn't break down his tape.
1: Oh, okay.
0: I'm worried about him.
1: You should do it on the flight tomorrow.
0: It is a long flight to Seattle.
1: I mean, you could do a video posting and everything. Oh, that'd be great.
0: Wi-Fi is a little shaky.
1: If you do an Arianta Arisuri deep dive the flight tomorrow, I will retweet it.
0: No, I'm good.
1: All right.
0: Thank you. I'm on vacay mode. I already told you.
1: Yeah, I know. The audience knows too.
0: What?
1: Seven. I'm just kidding. I always say that after.
0: No, what'd you say? No, I'm playing along too.
1: Oh, okay. I got you.
0: Anything else going on? In the world of sports, yes. Kevin Garnett, number 21, going to be retired by the Boston Celtics. They're running out of numbers. Go ahead.
2: I'm with you.
1: No, they won a championship. He was great.
2: One championship. No, I'm sorry. No, soft. How many years did he play there? Then he got. Is the Brooklyn Nets going to retire as number two?
1: I mean, here's the thing. I mean, clearly you know him as a Timberwolf, but he did win a championship. He did
2: 6 years
1: a big
2: there.
1: Three.
2: Nope, soft. Sorry.
1: All right.
2: I'm sorry, Jaden Daniels. I just don't, unless like it's your number is iconic and everyone associates that number with you. I don't even know what number he wore. Did I say it out loud?
1: 21.
2: Dang it. It's going to quiz you. Wait a second.
1: What?
2: Never mind. I read this wrong.
1: Is it the Wolves that are doing it?
2: They're I thought they already did. This is the Wolves are doing it.
1: No, the Wolves.
2: They're playing the Celtics.
1: That makes more sense. The Wolves, for the longest time, had a very bad relationship with Kevin Garnett. It did not end well for him.
2: That's why. Okay.
1: So they've now basically welcomed him
2: back. The Celtics have already retired his number, which is soft. They're playing the Celtics on the night they played the Celtics. They're retiring his number. I misread it, so I'm sorry. That's my bad.
1: That's all right. No worries.
2: We didn't proofread on the news at noon.
1: We usually do. We usually never make mistakes.
2: Oh, my gosh. We run it through the editor. We run it up the chain.
1: I want to say we make more mistakes than the average radio show does.
2: I would say fewer.
1: It makes us human, though.
2: Yeah. We're real human beings. We're not, guaranteed human.
1: Yeah, we're going to have opinions that not everybody's going to match. Mm-hmm. By the way, I got to give you an update on the two poll questions for the day.
2: I do want to know about that.
1: How much of the Texans game did you watch yesterday? 51% said none of it. 29% said some of it. 13% said most of it. And 7% said all of it. And then the Chili's chips and salsa, 57%, it's fine. 32%, awesome, and 11% going to pass. So only 11% of people will not have some chips and salsa from Rilly's.
2: Okay. That's fine.
1: Let me tell you, it's the combo bit, $17 for entree, appetizer, and soft drink, it's not terrible.
2: Nah, you should go somewhere better, Matt.
1: I'm trying to do this on a budget. Remember, I'm not cooking much these days. Oh, I know I'm going to go.
2: Yeah, come on. You can do better.
1: I'll take the bottom of the R.
2: Okay.
1: Because I can't get... Well, I'll just say, I say what I got to go get.
2: All right.
1: 1216. 713-212-5790. Bottom of the hour. I'll tell you exactly where you're going this weekend to watch all your favorite sporting events. Also, any thought about the Texans game against the Chargers beyond the fact that the Texans have got to go look for a backup quarterback, right?
2: I guess.
1: It sounds like Graham Murray. They're not available to media today, so they'll be able to give you an update tomorrow.
2: A lot of teams just have two.
1: That's dangerous, though.
2: Well, here's how many teams have three.
1: You got to have three for the preseason.
2: Yeah.
1: Even if you're just bringing a body.
2: Go get somebody in there.
1: 713-212-5790, 1216 on Sports Talk 790.
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7: Well, we have matching skunches downtown, I-10 eastbound. Everybody's okay, but it's a big rig wreck. Tell me he didn't hit that Houston Avenue bridge again. Two right lanes. Visors, you're slow from Studemont. The other side westbound is just that road work at 45, and that's a squeeze down. Two little skinny lanes, concrete wall, hard hats. You're backed up from Waco Street inbound. I'm Sky Mike.
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0: 1223 on Sports Talk 790. Anything Goes Friday. I think I'm ready for some real games. I think I'm ready for some real college football. I think I'm ready for some real NFL. September is going to be a fun month, regardless of what you think about what the Astros are. And part of the haze that we're in, Rossi, is because, again, they've not been able to separate themselves. Again, two games is breathing room, but it's not a sizable lead. It's a team that's still around 500, two games above. The run differential is still way minus. And on top of it, there was a significant opportunity for the Astros to lose at least two of those games in San Francisco. It was not a series that you left the city of, you left the Bay Area beating your chest going, man, that was fun.
1: That's the thing. It's in front of them. We keep hoping. We keep seeing some signs of hope and then flashes here and there. But, I mean, would you add it all up? It's kind of, I think when McTaggart was in for you yesterday, as we were talking about, like, yeah, every time you see a team and you say, we don't know who this team really is, and then they're up and then they're down, yeah, add it up. Up and down adds to mediocre. So we're still hoping. I'm not going to say there's no chance they round themselves into form. We were talking about the bet of them winning the American League Championship Series, but we're 120 games in. They've been healthy for what now? Pretty good month or so at this point where they've been healthier, and I'm still waiting for better baseball, and I'm still not getting confidence inspired to the point where, like, they just claimed Nelson Velasquez off of waivers, and the dude's hitting, like, fifth in their lineup.
0: Varsho's hitting prime spots. Is it Velasquez? I don't even want to know if I want to know this guy's name.
1: Do you want Nelson Velasquez?
0: Yeah, yeah. I mean, do I want to get to know him?
1: I mean, Lamont, last week, like, Lamont Wade Jr. was hitting cleanup.
0: God, it's...
1: You need... I understand Altuve hasn't been having a good year, but you need him healthy. You need the potential for him to wake up, which he started to do, and then now he had this foot contusion, which he had a day off, and hopefully he can get out there and he can be moving. Or who knows? I mean, it is left field at Daikin Park. You might be able to stick Yordan Alvarez out there and put Jose Altuve in a DH role.
0: Yep. You're 5-5.
1: We'll get you down at the... That's why we got you down at the ballpark today,
0: that's
1: Maddie.
0: That's where I'm headed, 4 o'clock.
1: I know. Astros insider.
0: Among others.
1: On the beat.
0: I'm trying. Playing 500 baseball. Still enjoying a first place lead. Have gained on the division because... The Rangers have dropped three consecutive games.
1: God, Rangers suck.
0: Yordan is in a home run drought. Pena has cooled off. Paredes has cooled off. Now, Cam Smith has heated up. Taylor Trammell, doing the best he can to play as much as he can, has been significantly better than Taylor Trammell of, say, 2 months ago. Mm-hmm. It's still 44 to 55% of the lineup is a tough look.
1: Yes,
0: like Sunday's game. Problem. Sunday's game actually kind of irritated me. The number of first pitch swinging. I mean, I was done with the post game show early. I appreciate that pretty quick, but I mean, you don't need to be playing 2-hour and 17-minute games with the other team scoring 7 runs. That means you're doing nothing.
1: Yeah, if you were going, we were talking about pecking order in terms of power rankings. Well, the trades on Kelce agree with you. In terms of favorites, they have New York and then Tampa, then Boston, then Houston at 15% ahead of the Chicago White Sox.
0: Because I think part of people are going, well, that Chicago White Sox team is significantly better, but it's also a team that's a year removed from losing over 100 games. Mm-hmm. So does, you know, at some point do things, I mean, I bet you could even, if you went on Kelce, if you think about that a little while ago, I bet you could get some pretty decent odds that any of the other teams in the division, not named the White Sox, may win that thing. I mean, could Detroit or Cleveland go on some sort of hot streak? They've got more of the ability to do it, although Tarek Skubal's wearing Dodger gear now, so it's kind of moot on the number one guy. But
1: yeah, they sold and then they started winning some games.
0: It is crazy. They have won 7 of their last 10 since since the deadline, if you think about
1: it.
0: Man, baseball is... It's weird. It's uncanny how much you can't explain it.
1: Mm-hmm.
0: I think the greatest example of those things is you no-hit somebody one night, and the next night that team gets 12 runs against you.
1: Yeah.
0: And it feels like it happens almost every single time.
1: We say that more than... I mean, I guess maybe we say that's football sometimes, or that's basketball, but not really. That's baseball, we say, like, 5 times a week.
0: I would say in that category of that's blank,
1: yeah,
0: that's baseball is one, and I'm going to go that's golf number 2.
1: That's a good one. Nobody ever says that's tennis. Doesn't happen.
0: No, that's lacrosse.
1: Yeah.
0: No, nobody brings that up usually. Not usually.
1: But that's baseball. It's just weird.
0: Because that game. Because if you did that's college football, you would have U of H struggle against, say, Southern, and then go to Texas Tech and win by 3 touchdowns. That'd be that's college football.
1: Week to week, it can happen a little bit. Like Longhorns losing in Florida last year didn't go so well. Swamp was tough.
0: I don't know. I would say
1: to get in the playoff
0: in that particular example, just playing the SEC on the road is more difficult than probably anywhere else.
1: You're right, Matt.
0: I'm going to go with that.
1: Toughest league in the biz. Sticking with that. But yeah, that's the thing. I could see any number of outcomes this weekend with the Astros. It's no joke. Sweep one way or the other and everything in between.
0: There's no guarantee that Seattle's going to lie down like a dog. They're feeling the pressure. They just lost a terrible series to the Yankees. I did win yesterday, but there are a lot of people. I mean, Dan Wilson may be fighting for his job, don't you think?
1: Yeah. They lost 6 games in a row.
0: And you would think at some point that lineup would start to produce something. And again, the Astros have had struggles against Seattle this year.
1: What the heck happened to Big Dumpster?
0: You know, if we were doing the show in 1996, we would be saying.
1: He got off the PEDs.
0: Something.
1: I should have saved it. I saw like the biggest drop-offs in OPS plus, I think, from year to year. Cal Raleigh's far and away number one. It's like a 90-point dip. And then George Springer is next.
0: From what, 17 to 18?
1: This year to last year.
0: Oh, this year. Okay, I got you.
1: Because George Springer was incredible last year.
0: Yeah.
1: As was Dalton Varsho. Toronto, a lot of Toronto guys having career years and then slip back. I think, didn't Vlad Jr.?
0: Vlad Jr. doesn't need home runs in his home ballpark, right?
1: Had a big time drop off. Yeah, he went from 131 OPS plus last year to 91 this year.
0: Well, that's what I think sometimes you can have with one-offs.
1: Career years.
0: Did you watch Toronto going, this is a team that the American League should be scared about for the foreseeable future?
1: I kind of felt when it was Vlad Jr. and they signed him the big deal and he was doing great. George Springer. And I mean, Varsho was having a career year and that was probably not sustainable. It reminds me of the 23 Rangers.
0: Yeah. Where were they? They haven't been anywhere to be found the last couple of years.
1: Adolis Garcia had a career year. I mean, Corey Seager is great, but he's been hurt since then a lot. Marcus Semien had a career year that year.
0: See, that's what I'm kind of hoping not to get into basketball, but I'm kind of hoping the Knicks are that team for this year. That last year was a one-off for them.
1: I think the East is still wide open, even though the Knicks are that team. West, there's two halves, and then there's everyone else.
0: I want to get to that when we come back, because all of the preseason TV hype for the scheduling involved one player on the screen more than anybody else. West.
1: Okay.
0: East, I think you know who it is. It's the Sixers, but in the West, there was one player that just kept showing up. Watch him play here. Watch him play here on this channel. Watch him play on this year channel. Now you figured it out. 12:31. 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

0: 1-800-795-7790 if you'd like to be a part of our radio show today. We have not had a lot of you come in, but if you want to chime in on Anything Goes Friday, could be about the Texas performance against San Diego, or I've been so good about saying L.A. and now I've been in the San Diego mode for some reason. It was weird. Dan Fouts does the color for the Chargers TV broadcast.
1: He does.
0: He was a San Diego Charger. The greatest San Diego quarterback of them all, right?
1: Not even Philly Rivers.
0: Over Philly Rivers? Is Philly Rivers going to the Hall of Fame? Yes?
1: I think so.
0: Yeah.
1: I would say so. He's into me.
0: By longevity stake or because of continued excellence? Maybe a little bit of both, maybe.
1: I mean, I think he's a better quarterback than, say, Eli Manning.
0: Doesn't have the Super Bowls that Eli has.
1: No.
0: I think he gets in. I think it's going to take him a while, though. Where Dan was
1: didn't have the defenses he did either. By the way, Eli Manning in the offense scored 17 and 21 points in those Super Bowls he won. If memory serves. Just saying.
0: They had great defenses. Did he get it? He's not in yet, is he?
1: Eli?

0: Houston ties on both of these. Is Carlos Beltran and Jeff Kent, you close your eyes, you're going, I'm Hall of Famers? I mean, they're really
1: borderline.
0: Good. Really good.
1: Yeah.
0: I think you and I, and I think a lot of other people have the same exact sentiment. I think we've watched our Halls of Fames put in way too many people.
2: Diluted a bit.
0: Now, granted, you are talking about a sport that has seen the better athletes come in, and you've got, I mean, you got more years. I mean, the Hall of Fame conversation still was happening in 1983, but that was 40 years ago. We've got 40 more years of great players, so these halls are going to get bigger. It just feels like that we're letting in some, I guess the answer would be fringe.
2: Philly Rivers did throw a lot more interceptions than I thought. He had two seasons of 20 and 21. He led the NFL in interceptions twice.
0: How many yards altogether?
2: 63,984.
0: What was his touchdown interception ratio?
2: It was like 425 to 212.
0: That's just 2-1. That's not awesome.
2: Eighth all-time passing yards. Eli is 11th.
0: Matt, so it comes down to the vote.
2: Matt Ryan is 9th, by the way.
0: Yeah, and also, I'll be brutal. Let's be brutally honest. If you're really going to into quarterback and Hall of Fame talk, the NFL passes more than it ever has before. Mm-hmm. I mean, if you got 3,000 yards in 1981, you were incredible. Now, using Dan Fouts as an example for the Chargers, Dan Fouts' numbers, if he was quarterbacking in 2026, would be mid.
2: Shout out Fran Tarkenton. He's still 15th on the list.
0: He also played almost 20 years, though.
2: Yeah. Joe Flacco, 14th all time passing leader.
0: Yeah, I think you're making an argument for us.
2: Kirk Cousins, 19th. Russell Wilson, 16th.
0: Kirk Cousins, by the way.
3: Does Joe Flacco make it, by the way?
0: In the Hall of Fame, no chance.
2: I don't think so.
0: Zero chance. Kirk Cousins, zero chance.
2: No.
0: Russell Wilson, zero chance.
2: Zero.
0: Ooh,
2: yeah.
0: I don't know about zero. I'm going to tell you something. As great as he was for
2: Seattle,
0: if he's as great as he was for Seattle, I think his last 5 years did a lot of damage to him.
2: 10-time Pro Bowler. Now, how many times was he elected? I can go try to look that up.
0: How many all times all pro?
2: That's what I'm saying. Zero. Zero all pro, zero MVPs.
0: No, Russell Wilson, if he gets in, he's going to have to wait a really long time.
2: How many times was he? Oh, no, I'm sorry. For some reason, it wasn't on his resume. He has a second team All-Pro.
0: No, I think his Denver, Pittsburgh, where else has he thrown? Is that it since he left Seattle?
2: Giants?
0: I think it's damaged his resume significantly.
2: I mean, he is old. This is the latest career. I mean, Aaron Rodgers has been terrible for the Steelers, but, I mean, it is what it is.
0: Yeah, but when Aaron was at his best and Russell was at his best, Aaron was better than Russell.
2: Wilson. Of course. Aaron's peak is as good as anybody's in football history.
0: Yeah.
2: I'm talking Brady, Manning, anybody.
0: Absolutely.
2: Peak, if you give me peak prime, in the heart of his prime, Aaron Rodgers, and it's Peyton Manning or Brady, I can argue for Rodgers.
0: I could easily take Rodgers over peak Brady and peak Manning for a short period of time, especially Peyton Manning. Maybe not Tom Brady, because all Tom Brady did was win. He didn't have a great collection of receivers, but peak Brady was deep bombs, very few interceptions, high accuracy. That's good stuff. I mean, these are all good arguments.
2: I need to find out. There was a website that I was using to find out if they were selected to the Pro Bowl. I have to go look that up. Yeah. Rather than like injury replacement.
0: Yeah.
2: 10 Pro Bowls is a lot for Russell Wilson. 10 Pro Bowls usually should get you in the Hall of Fame.
0: But see, I've always thought that the really good people that voted on these things didn't count the Pro Bowl for much because, again, injury replacements.
2: No, they need to because, I want to say Eli made the Pro Bowl like 4 times or something, and only 2 of them he was actually selected.
0: And when you think Russell Wilson, do you think Hall of Fame?
2: At borderline. Then I guess, I mean.
0: So I guess in 2026, because we're doing so much of this borderline stuff,
2: You're right. If you have to ask, you're out. That would be Sports RV's Hall of Fame. If you have to ask, you're not in.
0: We always
2: do this. Philly Rivers, you're out. Eli Manning, you're way out. Russell Wilson, get out of here.
0: Mine is always the seeing eye test. Do I want.

0: this guy to lead my team for an entire season and know that I'm going to be in a great spot.
1: Yeah, I think
0: I've got a legitimate chance.
1: In the right situation, could Philip Rivers have won a Super Bowl? Yes. Okay, Matt Ryan. Ninth all-time?
0: Nope.
1: Passer. MVP?
0: Nope.
1: Matt Ryan?
0: Nope.
1: 2016?
0: But my requirements...
1: player of the year?
0: My requirements are different. They just are.
1: I'm not saying. I'm just saying. You know what I'm saying?
0: Know. I know. I know exactly what you're saying.
1: 8-time Pro Bowler for Philly Rivers. Man, maybe his resume isn't as stout as I thought.
0: I'm telling you, the 2-to-1 interception or touchdown ratio is not great.
1: Yeah.
0: Now, were teams with he was with were not great either? I mean, we'd have to ask Mr. Charger that.
1: They had a couple of good years. They had that, I think it was very early in his career when they made the AFC Championship game. He played on a torn ACL.
0: I mean, he's gritty.
1: Yeah. He's a gamer. Very fertile.
0: And extremely active in the bedroom.
1: Yeah. He's a Hall of Fame potency. Yeah. First ballot.
0: He would not need to visit with you at Synergenics, that's for sure.
2: No, he's good. He's doing great.
0: 1244, Scott and Darrell, we'll get to you guys coming back here. It is Matt and Ross here on Anything Goes Friday, 713-212-5790, 713-212-5790. 1244 on Sports Talk 790.
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8: Well, it's confirmed again. Katy Freeway inbound, the Houston Avenue Bridge has been hit again by another big truck. You've got backups from Studemont, 3 lanes. It'll be a problem all weekend. South Loop at Crestmont, this wreck's causing backups almost from 288. West Sam southbound, some sort of object southbound at Westheimer, 3 left lanes here, and a big oversized load clogging up the North Sam that is eastbound at Bammel. I'm Sky Mike.
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0: We are setting up for the final hour of the show, which will include at 1:20 our visit with Brian McTaggart. Looking forward to catching up with some of the stuff that he was with us earlier today. If you miss him at 11 o'clock, he's normally with us Thursdays at 11, but he was with us today at 11. And we'll have some of that for you coming up in about half an hour from now. Non-floor stories coming up this week at 1:30. Ross, where is your floor story from?
23: That's from Kazakhstan. Thank you for asking.
0: It's funny. You always go to the most long, unknown distances to get these stories.
23: I mean, sometimes I find one later, and it's just from, you know, Mobile, Alabama or something.
0: Yep.
23: You know, I'm always searching, man. I'm always researching.
0: Mine, I believe, involves fast food.
23: Okay.
0: I was sent a story that said you have to use this. It's gross, so it's perfect for the non-floor
23: stories.
0: Did you fact
23: check those? I don't want to shame most of you. First of all, anytime people get involved in the show and they want to send us stuff, we love you. I appreciate it.
0: Right.
23: But a lot of times, people will send, like, fake news stories from Facebook.
0: Right.
23: So make sure you, I'm just cautioning you.
0: Yes.
23: But you know this. Anytime people send us stuff, we got to fact check it.
0: The greatest one of all time is we were reading stories one day on the show. This is with another partner of mine. And he was reading a story about a woman who got mad about service at a restaurant. And she got on top of the table and defecated on the table. And I said, this is not a true story. And he goes, oh, it absolutely is. And he went to look it up at where it was from. And it was a fake story.
23: From The Onion or something?
0: Weekly World Web or something.
23: Weekly World News. How are they doing? How's the Bat Boy doing?
0: Who's that?
23: Bat Boy?
0: I don't know who that is.
23: It was on Weekly World News. It was a boy that was like a bat.
0: Oh, when I was a kid, it was National Enquirer.
23: Yeah, that one too. My Aunt Rosie loved those. Anytime we went to the grocery store, she picked them all up. She would read every single one of them.
0: There was like at one point during its heyday, there were like 4 or 5 of them that were really, really popular.
23: Mm-hmm.
0: But National Enquirer got so popular, it had a TV show, and then it just went away. And I'm assuming it's available online, I would think only. I don't ever see them at the newsstands at the grocery store.
23: No, I don't know. Let me go look it up. Weekly World News. National Enquirer got a lot of lawsuits, though, right? For running bad stories?
0: Yes. They were constantly sued.
23: Mm-hmm.
0: And all they would say was, the attorneys would say, well, back up your story. And they were like, we can't. We made it.
23: Yeah, we're good. Looks like it's still running 100 for 100 years now.
0: The National Enquirer?
23: Shout out the National Enquirer. Yeah.
0: Is there really, can you get a hard copy of it?
23: I don't know. I'm going to say yes. Weekly World News is still going as well. Oh, nope, nope. It stopped in 2007.
0: Yeah, somewhere. So, yeah, just be careful where you get your information from.
23: Yeah.
0: A lot of times it's wrong. And if you repeat it on the air, it makes you look bad.
23: Okay.
0: And I'm not bad. It makes you look silly.
23: Wasn't National Enquirer was the one that kept coming after Michael Jackson? Right? And they're calling him Jacko, which he hated.
0: So basically, Jacko 2026, it's TMZ is the version of it now.
23: Right.
0: All right. We got a couple callers. And y'all, we try to get to you as fast as we can. We do what we can to get you guys on.
23: You don't remember the Weekly World News Bat Child?
0: Oh, my God. That thing is gross. Or thing. I don't know if it's a person.
23: I don't really believe it was real.
0: 713-212-5...
23: Bat Child found in cave.
0: Yeah. 713-212-5790. 713-212-5790. If you want to join us, we've got... you stop looking at the National Enquirer.
23: I know. I'm sorry. We're supposed to be a very serious sports show. We're not talking about bad boy.
0: There are people that want their Texans talk and they're not getting it from us.
23: There are people who remember Bat Boy.
3: No, there's not.
23: I swear, I bet you I can get at least one person to tweet me at SportsRV. They remember Bat Boy from the Weekly World News. Please, for the love of God, prove Jonathan wrong.
0: By the way, chili chips and salsa is up to 37% awesome.
23: Okay, what?
0: Yeah.
23: Chili's must have retweeted it.
0: No, I didn't even at them.
23: They were at 11%. All of a sudden, it tripled.
0: No, that was 11% was going to pass, meaning not going to happen. Okay. 52% say it's fine. 37% awesome. We're talking about chili, chips, and salsa available on the Twitter account at SportsMT. Also, the question, I have a second poll question up. How much of the game did you watch? 50% said none of it. 29% some of it. 13% said most of it. And 8% said all of it. Again, I thought last night was perfect. If you're someone that just can't focus, like you have to have a phone in your hand and watching the game, or maybe you were taking a shower, or maybe you were cooking dinner.
23: All right, quick list. Top three background sports. Preseason football's up there. Golf I put on there.
0: Golf is, see, I think golf has its own category. Golf is perfect for napping.
23: Yeah, but it's background.
0: Yeah, okay.
3: Tennis.
0: I would disagree.
3: It's a long game.
23: Every sport's good in the gap background, no matter what. Honestly, if it's like a baseball game you're not interested in, like it's Sunday night baseball and it's the Mets and the Giants, that's now, background.
0: I know I'm a one-off on this, but sometimes I go home after the show and I take a nap. And if the Astros play a day game, 3:15 in the afternoon, like that Giants Astros game, that was a good way to take a couple of Z's.
23: I thought you were coming for Adam and Adam.
0: No.
23: Call them nap show.
0: Well, I mean, I have fallen asleep to their show before in the past. But it's more about me than it is about them.
23: Okay, good.
0: Well, okay, what else? What else is good? You said, okay,
23: golf to me, golf, preseason football. Top background sports.
0: What is another? Let's do one more here before we got a minute left.
23: Back in the day, I'd flip on some PBA bowling, fall asleep on the couch.
0: Golf's definitely in that background. Preseason, Little League Baseball?
23: Shout out Will. He says, Bat Boy was the first thing I thought of when y'all started talking.
0: Yeah, Bat Boy had a run for a while.
23: Boom, freezing. Remember seeing Bat Boy at the grocery store magazine rack. See?
0: Yeah, Jonathan.
3: Yeah, maybe they're just helping you. They just want to play on air.
0: Hey, send Jonathan some photos of Bat Boy. It'll just serve you for the rest of your life.
23: Just put Weekly World News Bat Boy and you'll be fine.
0: Is a Big Ten 11 a.m. ESPN game?
23: Oh, that's a good one. Yeah.
0: Is that a good one?
23: It's Minnesota and Northwestern. Okay. And we'll put this on while I do the dishes or vacuum.
0: Tell me you haven't fallen asleep to Illinois versus Purdue.
23: Oh, yeah. Ooh, Maction?
3: I'm sorry. This Bat Boy is scary.
0: As I'm saying, you're scarred for it.
3: I was innocent. That's weird. Y'all was no. Oh,
23: it was in the grocery store.
0: Don't you know the reasons why I am the way I am? I go to the grocery store and I see Bat Boy.
23: No, yeah, while you're stealing a soda.
0: No, it was gifted to me.
23: Oh, gifted?
0: Yeah.
23: By who? H.E. Butts? He didn't gift that to you. You stole it.
0: Mr. Butt said, Matt, you are spending $200 in groceries. The least we can do is keep your thirst quenched.
23: The margins are very, very thin at grocery stores.
0: That's not my fault.
23: Guess why the margins are thin? Because of shoplifters like you.
0: I was thirsty.
23: That's a pay. The H-E-B soda is like 50 cents back in the day.
0: So then don't bitch about it.
23: Everybody. Okay, Bex. I remember Bat Boy worked at a grocery store and restocked the magazine. Shout out, Bex. Charlie says absolutely remember Bat Boy as well.
0: Yeah. Now that you brought him up, he.
23: Bat Boy gang showing up.
0: No, no, no. You ran from Bat Boy, Jonathan. You didn't embrace him. You ran from him.
8: It. I think this is a lot about them. This is some.
0: If you are part of the Bat Boy gang, there's a problem. You got problems beyond that.
23: Oh, the Jaden Daniels memes are here. Five guys has changed their name to four guys out of respect of Jaden Daniels.
0: Oh. Jonathan, we took an L on that, by the way, yesterday.
8: I didn't. I was just saying I didn't get it.
0: I'm not saying. I was siding with you, and then I feel dumb now.
8: Well, we didn't know. It was 30 minutes later until he said he wanted a copy of the Heisman. Now we're like, okay.
0: Final hour, Matt and Ross, next on 790.
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10: News Radio 740 forecast, sunny and hot today, possible storm in the afternoon, high 93, clear tonight, low 78.
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0: Woo-hoo. 103 on Sports Talk 790. More on the Astros coming up with Brian McTaggart in less than 20 minutes here on 790. Astros and Mariners starting a three-game series. We have the Texans back on the practice field tomorrow. They're off today after their 27-7 loss to the Los Angeles Chargers in a game that meant absolutely nothing.
23: Fold up the season.
0: No, it'll be fine.
23: Terrible. It's not good.
0: I think Nick Casario was busier today than he thought it was going to be, though. Got to find himself another quarterback. At least take some snaps in training camp.
23: That's the unfortunate thing in any type of preseason scenario. You just want to come out healthy. And I mean, it's not some huge loss, Graham Mertz,
0: but it's insurance.
23: This is why you don't like playing people in the preseason. It's just you're damned if you do. I mean, you want to play everybody, you want everybody to be sharp, but the last several years, first few weeks of the season, it feels like everybody's getting into an offensive rhythm because they want to avoid injuries.
0: And we probably won't see a lot of the regular starters in the last two games because both the Raiders, who are coming to town this week, are going to have a workout with the team beforehand. And then the Texans go to Carolina to take on the Panthers to close out the preseason, and they'll work out against the Panthers on a practice field beforehand, too.
23: Mm-hmm.
0: Which basically then adds to the thought of why even doing these preseason games to begin with.
23: I feel like I have this gut feeling at some point they're going to cut one more, but they make revenue off of them.
0: Yeah, they charge full prices.
23: They charge full price for tickets. They get some. I mean, so who? It's Channel 13 pays to have the preseason game, so they pay. So they like the advertising dollars they get off of it.
0: Yes,
23: and I think I saw the Hall of Fame game ratings were better than it was better than any baseball game this year, and better than every game of the Stanley Cup Finals except for maybe Game 7 or something like that.
0: Yep. Yeah.
23: The Hall of Fame game has nobody. Nobody in that game.
0: And honestly, when you're these television... Now, granted, things could change because the NFL is going to eventually go to 18 games. You're going to give them more regular season games. But these networks get games, too. Prime gets a game. ESPN, CBS.
23: It's going to happen. You're going to give them another week. Means another week of matchups that you can each try to give them good games.
0: When I heard this yesterday, I didn't do a double take. I didn't pull off on the side of the road. But you know when the Super Bowl is this year?
23: It's later. It's like February 20th or something?
0: February 14th.
23: 14th, okay. Valentine's Day.
0: Yeah.
23: A day for love and football. Oh, sorry, honey.
0: I got news for you.
23: Here's some roses.
0: Love takes a back seat. It's Super Bowl
23: Here's
0: Sunday.
23: A bouquet of chicken wings.
0: Hey, would you like some flowers with doused in queso?
23: Yeah. I like that.
0: February 14th. Let me tell you what the NFL is. This is giving you no breaking news information. They don't care when they're playing. They don't care what days of the week are sacred.
23: Mm-hmm.
0: They don't care if the NBA is involved or the NHL's opening night or election day. They're going to put their product on. You're going to watch it, and you're not going to complain about it.
23: You know what it is? They're like a mob boss. They're like Tony Soprano. Yeah, if I say we're playing on a 14th, we're playing on a 14th. That's how it's going to be. Sorry.
0: We're going to
23: Christmas? Yeah, that's ours too.
0: We're going to have 9 international games. Oh, you are? No, I'm not going to watch those at 8:30. Oh, yeah, you are.
23: Yeah.
0: Oh, you're going to fantasy football and you're going to bet.
23: Yeah, you like Christmas NBA? Guess what? It's ours now.
0: Oh, you want Christmas Eve to spend time with family and friends? Sorry.
23: It's ours now.
0: Giants Packers are on.
23: Yep. Oh, players. Yeah, you worried about your safety? Here's 8 games on Thanksgiving. Here you go. Boom. Oh, you want to spend time with your family? Pfft, you're playing the day after Thanksgiving, too.
0: We believe safety is everything. But
23: yeah.
0: We're going to make you play twice a week, only 7 times. Yeah. We're going to go to a 26-game schedule.
23: Aren't they
0: schedule.
23: Doing Tuesday night football this year? What was it, Wednesday night football?
0: Well, Wednesday opens up the year.
23: Yeah, they're doing Wednesday night football. They do not care.
0: And they're sending the Rams and the Niners to Australia.
23: Yeah. They're going to say, you want to complain? They're going to send you an offer you can't refuse. They're doing whatever they want.
0: Because, I mean, I'm going to assume, I've never flown to Australia before. That's one of the most difficult flights out there.
23: Isn't that, they said the Niners are going like the day before, right?
0: Oh, yeah. They don't want to even get acclimated to the time.
23: Yeah, they get calculated. Obviously, they thought about it. They're going to figure it out.
0: Everybody has different things, yeah.
23: Well, hopefully, there's no flight delays.
0: Well, the Texans are going to go to London. They're going early because Hannah's going to do some shopping. So, there's no issue.
23: Can they
0: that.
23: Fly direct to Sydney, I guess?
0: Oh, they'll be on a charter, for sure.
23: Yeah. How long is that?
0: Oh, there's LA-Sydney flights all the time. That's out of the West Coast. That's no big deal. I think we can go as far as New Zealand from here, I think, from Houston.
23: 15-hour flight from San Francisco to Sydney. Damn.
0: I'm going to be honest with you. I think it's going to kick the Rockets' ass going to China for two preseason games.
23: It was about 15 hours when I went to Korea. That was so long.
0: How did you handle that? I'm really asking you.
23: You get to get up and walk around to the bathroom a couple times.
0: Is there enough to walk around?
23: I slept. So there was this app. I can't remember what it's called. It's called like Time Changer or something like that. And it was having me sleep to try to acclimate, so to help with to offset jet lag. And it had me sleeping like at least 8 hours of it. And even if you can't sleep, just resting your eyes and just it's almost as good as sleep. Of course, nothing can replace sleep.
0: Do you have much turbulence on the plane?
23: Not at all that I can remember.
0: That's great. Because turbulence, I can get on a plane and sleep right away, but once there's that first significant bump, the jarring bump, then I'm awake
23: the rest
0: of the time.
23: When you're in the middle of the ocean, the Pacific Ocean, and you know, like, this bad boy, like, there's nowhere for a safe landing. Like, it's a little like, this is kind of nerve-wracking a little bit, but
0: that's how I've been to Hawaii a handful of times. Yeah. I think about when you leave California and you try to land in Hawaii, there's nowhere to land.
23: There's like 8,000 miles of ocean. You're like, damn, well, hopefully they find an island, like Lost. They'll find us.
0: That's why if you get on the map on the plane, you're looking like, any speck of land anywhere?
23: I started turning it off. I was like, I'm not going to look at this because I'm going to sleep.
0: Yeah. That's the only thing that's really precluded me from going on long trips is I just don't know how nuts I would get, how long it would take me to get acclimated. Because I'm a good sleeper on an airplane, but I'm not a great sleeper.
23: Mm-hmm. I'm pretty good. I cannot
0: do 15 hours. That's crazy.
23: I can sleep anywhere.
0: I thought you were going to say I can sleep with anyone. I was like, man, no. Look at you, Ross.
23: I told you, I'm saving myself from marriage.
0: You are saving. But February 14th is the Super Bowl. It's in California. It's going to be on ABC and ESPN. This will be the number one rated Super Bowl of all time. Between putting those two channels together, who's not going to see it? I mean,
23: ESPN Plus, it's all over the place.
0: It's going to be on Disney Plus. It's going to be on Hulu. It's going to be on
23: the Texans and the Seahawks.
0: I have my NFC team.
23: You do?
0: The Lions.
23: Cowboys.
0: To tell the truth. I always pick the Cowboys, and I'm done picking them. AFC, I can't figure out.
23: Jerry Jones is not done picking the Cowboys. AFC, you can't figure out.
0: I'm going sneaky Lions.
23: I mean, I don't think the Texans is the craziest pick ever.
0: It's not.
23: I put a few balls. I'm just going to tell you, just between you and I put a few bucks on them on Kelce.
0: Did you?
23: It was like 9-1. Just like literally like 10. Like a few.
0: Handful. So you can lose that money and not feel terrible about it.
23: It pays out like 90, I think.
0: All right, well, put it this way. This is something we can think about as we get closer to the start of the season. If we had $100 and somebody said, go spend it properly.
23: Put all 100 on it?
0: Go all 100 on one team.
23: Because you don't want the favorite. You don't want some team that's like 50-50. I don't even know who is the favorite. The Bills, I think?
0: No, nobody's clear cut. I think you're getting good odds.
23: When I was looking at the odds, Bills were trading at the highest.
0: I could see Bills. I could see Texans. I can see
23: Bills, Baltimore.
0: Kansas City,
23: and then the Texans are fourth.
0: I'm not into Bo Nix in Denver for some reason.
23: I get it. They had a great
0: West
23: defense.
0: Is filthy.
23: Yeah, it is. Chargers.
0: Mm-hmm.
23: Kansas City, Denver, and then Vegas. But
0: no, I don't think about Vegas. All right, Jonathan, we're going to have our interview with the one and only Brian McTaggart coming back here in a minute. Our time is 1:12 at Sports Talk 7. We got non-Florida stories coming up at the bottom of the hour. Rossi, what is today's edition of A Hell Yeah or Not?
23: What?
0: Mm-hmm.
23: Are we doing that?
0: Yes, we are.
23: What?
0: I got to do it all next week. You got one more left in you.
23: No, I'm out of here.
0: Shameful. 713-212-5790. 713-212-5790. Brian McTaggart's here. 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
6: We have a new all-weekend problem. That's the Katy Freeway inbound Houston Avenue Bridge has been hit again. Three right lanes blocked here. Big crunch now from Durham. This is going to make the Southwest Freeway crazy from Kirby. They've moved that oversized load on the north, Sam, at Hollister. That was eastbound. It's on the feeder. Clear the road debris. West Sam, southbound at Westheimer. We still have breaks from Memorial, southbound. I'm Sky Mike.
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5: Earlier today, we caught up with Brian McTaggart. For those of you 1 o'clockers, a chance to catch up some of his conversation, which included him watching the Astros play not their best baseball in San Francisco yet, pick up a series win.
6: Yeah, I mean, it was a Giants team that, threw in the towel at the trade deadline, traded away a few of their key players, and you looked at that roster, and you're like, wow, who are these guys, other than a couple of names, Drew Gilbert being one of them, but they were a play here and there from sweeping the Astros. I mean, Astros were down to a strike on Monday, could have easily lost that game, and then they pretty much gift-wrapped them Wednesday's game. The tying run was the product of a double play. They didn't turn, and then a drop fly ball in left field. And, the Astros had to scratch and claw for both of those wins, and they got them, and that's what you want. But it certainly didn't leave there feeling really good about the way the team was playing. Pitching, yeah, especially the bullpen. But offensively, with the way Yordan and Pena are swinging it right now, it's really tough.
5: Tough is the word, but you know what? They all count the same. And the reality is the Mariners are in a free fall. The Rangers got embarrassed by the Angels. This is it. I think you could – it's comfortable now, but breathing room could be in play here if the Astros have themselves at least a 6-3 homestand, right?
6: Yeah, I think 6-3 is the minimum. I mean, you got three teams with losing records. I mean, the Mariners are still in it, I guess, still fighting. But, I mean, the A's and Angels are terrible. I say that, and these two, especially the Angels now are giving teams fits. But they need to take advantage of this pocket right here. 9 games at home against teams who are probably out of it. 2 of them definitely are. And then the schedule gets a little bit tougher. So, yeah, 6-3, I think, is the minimum. If they get 2 or 3 of the Mariners, I think they pretty much put the Mariners out of this. So, but this division is just so weird. But I think what's in play more than anything, they got a chance at the number 2 seed here.
5: Yeah.
6: And they have the White Sox coming to Daikin Park, and that would be huge for them. So I think we'll know in a lot more in 10 days where this team is going to be in October.
5: I was teasing Ross about the fact that the Triple Crown Watch is available on MLB Network, and right now the Astros have Yordan Alvarez clearly in batting average and RBIs. He's now tied for the league or for the home run lead. His power stroke has dropped a little bit as of late the last few weeks. What do you attribute that to?
6: Boy, I don't know. I mean, he's still hitting a few balls hard. I mean, he hit a really hard one in San Francisco, and then he almost homered too. I don't know how Barry Bonds hit all those home runs there. Well, maybe I do, but Yordan got into one and it hit the top of the fence. So, I mean, that would have been out at Daikin Park pretty easily. I mean, he's still getting his walks. He's still getting on base, still hitting the ball hard. Maybe he's a little tired. I'm not sure, but he's not a guy that you really feel you want to rest and take out of the lineup. So, he hasn't homered now since I think July 28th, so like 13 games. So they just got to get those two guys going. Pena and Alvarez both get going because, it's tough to watch this team try to get runs across when, you're depending on a waiver claim and Velasquez to hit a sack fly of a guy that was pretty much put at third base by the Giants. And then Nick Allen, a backup infielder starting in place of Altuve, hits a sack fly after the Trammell triple. The last two games against the Giants, they didn't have a hit with a runner in scoring position. They didn't have many chances with runners in scoring position because just nobody's swinging it right now. So that's got to turn around quickly. And if they do, then I think they have a chance to have a really good homestand that could set them up nicely.
5: On Jordan, I've had a couple people tweet me and ask about him shaking his hand or holding his hand. Have you heard anything about that, Brian, or noticed? And I would also, my retort to them was like, well, on Monday he hit a ball 118 and a half miles an hour, so it doesn't seem like whatever it is hurting him too much.
6: Yeah, I saw some of that online as well, and no one said anything. I mean, I haven't really asked about it because, like you said, I mean, looks like he's healthy. I mean, I think if he would have had some kind of hand injury, they'd probably, they'd probably look into it because he's got a history of hand injuries. But I don't think so. I think that's just some internet sleuths looking for an excuse why he's not hitting home runs. But the thing about Yordan is he could hit five in his homestand and be at 40 home runs, and everyone's like, okay, we're back to where he's at. But home run race now is going to be interesting. I mean, I thought he was going to make it easily. Caminero's tied him now, so fascinating. That's going to be fun to watch.
5: Brian McTaggart here on Sports Talk 790. He covers the Astros for MLB.com and Astros.com. Earlier, you mentioned the bullpen, and I feel like that's maybe one of the biggest reasons they are still in this thing. And, of course, we know bullpens can be fluid as the year goes along. Just how are you feeling about them going down the stretch and how good they've been, and can they keep this up?
6: Yeah, they've pitched really well for a long time now, really ever since Hader got back and everyone fell into the Royals, but really a little bit before that. Once the starting pitchers stabilized, remember like in April it seemed like every starter was going two innings and getting hurt, and everybody in the bullpen was, everyone was out of their roles. It was just a mess trying to piece together the 27 outs, and for a good chunk into the season there, the bullpen had thrown more innings than the starting pitchers, but once the starting rotation stabilized, and especially after Hader came back, they've been really, really good. And also now Brian Abreu seems to be back in the circle of trust, like you guys like to say. And now you have you can line up that back end of Okert, Abreu, and Hader and feel really good about it. But it goes beyond that. I mean, they covered 8 1/3 innings on Wednesday in San Francisco, and Blue Ball threw multiple innings that he does so well, and you got some bigs from De Los Santos. Sousa didn't pitch in that game, but he got a couple of big outs earlier in that series. So that's clearly their strength right now, because it's not offense and it is not the starting rotation, where you have three guys you can really count on at this point, and then everybody else is a wild card. But if their bullpen, I will say this, their bullpen has to keep this up over the last 6 weeks if they're going to close this thing out and keep pitching this well, just because you just don't know what you're going to get in the rotation at this point.
5: Speaking of that, we'll stay with, because it's bullpen / starting. How is Imai in your mind handle the rest of the way?
6: Oh boy, that's a good question. I mean, he didn't really look great coming out of the relief the other day. I mean, he didn't give up a run, which is the bottom line, but he still threw more balls than strikes. Still, walked a few guys, especially early in his outing. They really don't feel good about where Javier's at or what Blanco has done either. I mean, his first start was pretty good, and he hasn't been as good. So you got three guys who I think are pretty much in competition of trying to get some of these starts down the stretch. And I don't know if they're going to move him to back to the rotation. It wouldn't surprise me if he gets a start against either the A's or the Angels, and really all three of those guys. I mean, you can't just have the three pitchers going against the Mariners be your only guys to pitch. So a couple of those guys are going to have to get bumped in the rotation. But he might have looked great to me. He's just got to throw more strikes, and he's just not doing it. So they're in a spot with his rotation where they need somebody else, one of those three guys, to step up. Or who knows? Maybe they drop him in the minor leagues and pluck one of their prospects and Pecco or even Bryce Baer, who just went up to AAA last week. That'd be a tough assignment for a rookie to be dropped in a pennant race. But if those three guys you can't count on, you're going to have to try something else.
5: Let's get to the outfield a little bit. Has Trammell done enough in your mind to be a 5 or 6 day a week starter, at least for the foreseeable future? Because the addition Varsho has not made a difference. Cam has hit better the last few weeks, but so too has Trammell. I mean, are you, like everybody else, is kind of trying to find somebody that's got lightning in a bottle right now for this team offensively out there?
6: I think against right-handers, definitely Trammell plays. I mean, he's swung the bat really well against right-handers. Anytime they play a righty, he's going to be in the lineup. And you know, you find a place for him. You know, we've seen them use Wade a little bit the same way against righties. Start at first. He can play the outfield as well. And then Velasquez, I think, will start against lefties in left field because he's swung the bat pretty well. So I think that's the way it's going to be. I mean, if I don't see Varsho not playing, even though I think he's, what, 4-for-34 or something like that since he got to Houston. But Trammell definitely will play against left-handers, I mean right-handers, and then Velasquez against the lefties. But I still don't see him in there every day because he's still struggled to hit left-handers. But he swung the bat really, really well. Almost hit a home run in San Francisco. Again, he couldn't get it out in right field. Looked like it would have been, I think it would have been a home run at every park but that one. So he's been a little bit of a pleasant surprise for sure.
3: Yeah, and against those lefties, obviously the Astros picking up Nelson Velasquez, and obviously as the Jake Meyers fan club president, I mean, what an indictment of him. It's just sad to see the way that he's fallen, but are they going to just try to roll with Velasquez? Like you said, maybe some Lamont Wade Jr. What do you think they would do if you're talking about the flip side of the platoon with Trammell?
6: Yeah, I mean, I think it's just going to be because Lamont Wade doesn't hit lefties very well either. So I think it's going to be Velasquez against left-handers, and I'm sorry, Wade doesn't hit righties. So I think it's just going to be a platoon where those three guys mix and match at those spots, depending if there's a righty or lefty on the mound. You'll have Trammell against the right-hander for sure. Velasquez, you know, hits lefties. It's not ideal. I mean, I you know, they were hoping to be in a little bit better at the trade deadline. Outfield-wise, they wanted to get another deal or two done, and they weren't able to do it. So, I mean, you pluck a guy off the scrap heap who's got a pretty good track record against left-handed pitching, but against right-handers, it's not good. So, just like, you know, Trammell against lefty, so you can't really – you try to not to expose him to those sides of the plate. But I think Wade got a hit. Yeah, Wade got a hit off a left-hander pinch hit when they switched pitchers in San Francisco. So – he's giving you some really quality at-bats, especially with the bases loaded, and he can draw walks. So it's not the 2019 Astros lineup for sure, but again, we go back to if the guys at the top are hitting, if Cam Smith keeps this up, then they get some decent pitching, you know, they should win this division just because it's so terrible.
5: Tell us how you really feel, Brian McTaggart. He's right. Terrible division, but you know what, friends? There's two terrible divisions in the American League in 2026. And the Astros are a game away from being on top of one of those teams in that division. And that team they're going to be facing, the Chicago White Sox, will be inside Daikin Park in early September. First up, it's the 9-game homestand against all the second-tier teams in the American League West. 1:30, Sports Talk 790. We have non-Florida stories coming up next. Then we got Hell Yearin' on after that. So a busy half hour between now and 2 p.m. 713-212-5790 is how you can reach if you want to chime in. 713-212-5790. Right now, Ross and I are going to chime in on Kalshi. This is the best part of the season. We got some predictions to make on the upcoming pennant race in the divisions and in the league. We have upcoming predictions you can make, Rossi, when it comes to football and win totals and who's going to win certain divisions and conferences. And that can all be done on America's number one prediction platform. And that, of course, is Kalshi, K-A-L-S-H-I, K-A-L-S-H-I. Try it out. See if you like it. Maybe make some money. Because you know what you're talking about, whether it comes to sports, politics, or life in general. When you download that Kalshi app, K-A-L-S-H-I, that's K-A-L-S-H-I, and you put the promo code 790 in, you're going to get a $20 bonus when you trade 20. That's 20 for 20 with Kalshi.
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2: An accident with an 18-wheeler tying up a couple of right lanes. I-10 to Katy Freeway eastbound at Houston Avenue. Traffic is slow backed up to Heights. And an oversized load accident still tying up the frontage road north Sam Houston Tollway eastbound at Bammel North Houston. I'm Joe Barnett in the 24-hour traffic center.
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0: Boom. Dum, dum. There it is. Non-forest stories time. Every other radio show in this country gives you stories from Gainesville, Tampa, Miami, Ocala, Fort Lauderdale. We decide here on the show that you cannot choose a story from that state, any other country applicable.
1: It's rude. What? They got great stories.
0: They have great stories, but it's low-hanging fruit. Takes a little bit of work for us here on the No Non-Florida Story segment.
1: Cartagena.
0: Colombia.
1: Mateo, Mr. Tejas, come on.

0: Pumpkin bombs filled the darkened auditorium.
1: Pumpkin bombs?
0: Yeah.
1: What is... I've never heard that term.
0: I haven't either. Filled the darkened auditorium with a horrible odor, prompting audience members to flee their seats in disgust. Hundreds of film fans were repeatedly evacuated into the hallway. Footage shows the aghast film fans milling in and around the corridor alongside someone dressed in a Spider-Man suit. While the screening was unofficially canceled, droves of viewers decided to leave before the end credits on the account of the stench. The culprit has not been identified, although reports claim they have either detonated a stink bomb as a prank or didn't make it to the bathroom in time. Many viewers ripped the filmgoer for cutting the cheese during a screening.
1: Oh,
0: quote,
1: my God.
0: There's no respect anymore, but I don't think anyone is so rotten as to evacuate an entire auditorium. To ruin a whole cinema like that, one person said. Only God knows what that person ate. Others labeled the anonymous windbreaker as the film's real victim. So, if you got gas, don't let it go in the movie theater. Go outside.
1: Okay.
0: Go to a later showing. And that's my non-Florida story.
1: Jesus. You been in Cartagena recently?
0: Last week. That's where I was gone, dropping Carly off.
1: I was just asking about this store. Sounds like you were dropping something else over there.
0: I mean, has it happened before? Not to me, but I've smelled it before for sure. Absolutely.
1: Everybody in a theater?
0: Has. Yeah, absolutely.
1: Oh.
0: And you try to just forget about it, but you can't. It's pungent.
1: The worst is when somebody's blasting off in front of you in the plane.
0: Oh, that may be me.
1: What?
0: I'm kidding. I would never.
1: I don't think you're kidding. I'm just judging by your face.
0: You don't know that.
1: Yes.
0: Move along.
2: Sick man.
1: You're a sick human being.
0: Move along, please.
1: Thank you, Jonathan. All right, yeah, let us move along. Goodness gracious. All right, well, let me tell you, take you folks. I closed the tab. Jonathan, you talk. Where did the tab go?
2: Well, something a little bit you guys want to know about me is that they don't really make me do a lot. I have a really good job.
1: Yeah, you do great.
2: They're really nice.
0: Yes.
2: Matt yells at me off air. Y'all don't see that.
0: Yes. Just occasionally, though.
2: But otherwise, it's really good. It's really nice. You know, you guys' callers kind of annoy me sometimes, especially all the spam calls I've been getting lately. I don't know what website you're putting support. That's messed up, guys. Come on. I'm going to try to answer your spam calls. If you got to take your pills and your Medicaid, please get on top of that. Don't send it somewhere else. You find a story yet? No? Okay.
1: Oh, I thought you were giving us your story.
2: Oh, okay. I can give it.
1: Oh, no, I'm good. I'm
0: you
1: ready.
0: Somebody was killing time for somebody else.
1: No, yeah, I'm sorry. I've had the story for like 30 seconds. I thought he was getting into his story. I thought he was getting into the story. All right. High school football player in Arkansas practices, with something interesting in his helmet. In Malumel High School in Arkansas, there was a high school football player who was out there for a couple of hours. And you know what? He felt something unusual inside of his headgear during warm-ups. He brought his helmet to an assistant coach for inspection. And from there, they found a slithering 2-foot cottonmouth snake discovered behind some padding in his helmet. The pit viper was reluctant to exit the helmet. They had to call animal control, where officers had to submerge the helmet in water to force the snake out, at which point they grabbed it with tongs. Animal services identified the snake as the deadly cottonmouth, and it was released in a wooded area. Cottonmouths are the second most venomous snake found in Arkansas. Player wore the helmet. Oh, I read 2 hours. Now I'm reading 1 hour. Fortunate he was not bitten. Player grabbed a different helmet and then continued to practice. I hate snakes. I'm so scared of snakes.
0: Really?
1: One of my number one fears is snakes.
0: My number one is armadillos.
1: I know I probably shouldn't go into... No, now I'm going to Google snakes.
0: What city was this in again?
1: In Arkansas. Malumel, something.
0: But isn't that part of the territory living in Arkansas, is having snakes in your helmet?
1: Four native
0: helmet?
1: Snakes. None are venomous. Oh, thank God.
0: So it's a gardener snake, basically.
1: Garter, yes.
0: Garter or gardener?
1: Garter.
0: Garter.
1: Garter.
0: Okay. Got it.
1: Northwestern. You're right. Three of the four garter snakes. The Northwestern garter, the wandering garter, and the common garter.
0: We also, should believe it or not, snakes sometimes.
1: Also, the rubber boa is in Mount Rainier.
0: Okay, thank you very much for that. Hope the kid is okay.
1: And one more I almost did, but I might as well. Diver who is an underwater photographer discovered a shipwreck, which dates back to 1864.

0: And they have a bottle of Guinness that they have discovered. Scientists are hoping to recreate the original Guinness recipe from the bottle discovered from 1864. This is in Belgium. Well, that's interesting. Would you try the original Guinness recipe from 1864? Think it's any good?
1: A full sip? I would take a sip of it. I wouldn't drink the whole thing, but I would do a sip.
0: The bottle is sealed. There's a possibility that the bottle is still drinkable.
1: Oh, so there's no guarantee it is drinkable.
0: Right.
1: Okay. Yeah, given a chance to have a sip of a 100-year-old beer, as long as they said it wouldn't hurt you, I would do it. Sure.
2: All right, there you go.
1: All right, Jonathan, what do you got?
3: All right, mine's from Missouri, Kansas City. This guy was looking for to retrieve his bottle of Mountain Dew. I guess he was at a watch party and fell into a portable restroom toilet tank and was stuck there for 8 hours. Lid closed. Looking for his Mountain Dew, fell in the porta potty because he was a little, you know. After being rescued, a driver with Patriot Portable Restrooms was trying to collect his structure after a World Cup watch party. This happened last month.
1: Oh, we did this last week.
3: Did you do this last week?
1: Yes.
0: You were out last week.
1: I've done this story. I was 2 weeks ago. It's still a good story. Go ahead, finish up.
0: Was I gone?
1: Jonathan was gone for sure.
3: I was gone.
0: Oh, that's right.
1: Yeah. You got stuck in the
0: I did two stories. So we're good. Yeah, okay, you did do that. Sorry,
3: I don't want to redo it if you already did it.
0: Yeah, it's okay.
1: Yeah. He's out of the porta potty.
0: Well, it's different audiences.
1: Oh, of course it is. Although we have people who listen to us 20 hours a week, right?
0: Some. We appreciate you guys. 10 o'clock maniacs.
1: Absolutely. All right, let's play Hell Yeah or Not next. It's all things about
0: Hell Yeah.
1: Mont Rainier.
0: Yes.
1: Mont Rainier. Yes. Rainier beer, also very popular in the Seattle, Tacoma area.
0: It's like the Lone Star of Washington. Yes. I love it.
1: It's okay.
0: It's good. It's like old Chicago, old style in Chicago.
1: It's a regional
0: thing. I'm going to be drinking a Rainier beer. Just saying.
1: Okay. Am I going to be able to find you next week?
0: What do you mean?
1: I mean, if I can call you and say, hey, Ross, how are things going?
0: I would say I'm going to be limited service from Sunday to Wednesday. Come back to civilization late Wednesday, and then Thursday, Friday, I'll be in civilization. Saturday, I come back.
1: Excellent. Can't wait for that. All right. 713-212.
0: You asked.
1: I did. I said, can't wait for that. Let's play Believe It or Not. Let's do it with some fantastic prizes, which will include tickets to see. Make sure I get this right here. Tickets to see Fights Under the Lights. That's going to be coming up tomorrow. Oh, it's tonight. If you want to go to the boxing tonight at Consolation Field in Sugar Land, WBA and NABA title bouts, or tickets to see Foreigner and Leonard Skinner. That's August 27th at the Woodlands Pavilion. 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
6: An accident involving an 18-wheeler. Two right lanes remain blocked. I-10, the Katy Freeway, eastbound at Houston Avenue. Traffic is slow, backed up before Heights. North Sam Houston Tollway, eastbound on the frontage road at Bama North Houston. That accident with an 18-wheeler has cleared. I'm Joe Barnett in the 24-hour traffic center.
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1: All right, I got bad news for all you prize whores. They're only have boxing tickets left.
0: Tonight?
1: Tonight.
0: At Constellation Field.
1: If you like boxing, you should go.
0: I think even if you don't like boxing, going live is fun.
1: Yeah, some different outdoor stadium. The weather's going to be sultry.
0: Fights are going to be a little sweaty.
1: Yeah, the fights are sweaty. You're going to be sweaty. 5 minutes left to go on the show. What should we do?
27: We should play America's fastest growing sports radio game show Monday through Thursday. We called it Believe It or Not, but on Fridays we called it Hell Yeah or Not. And here's how it works. You call 713-212-5790. Today's edition of Believe It or Not, it's all things about Mount Rainier. I'll read you a statement about Mount Rainier. Statement's completely and utterly accurate. You'll say this.
28: Hell yeah!
27: Statement's erroneous, full of bunk and made up. You'll say this. Two Believe It or Nots in a row, or two Hell Yeah Nots in a row, are going to win you tickets to see the boxing tonight in Constellation Field in Sugar Land. You know what else going on? Come on, go check it out. We're going to give you some free tickets. Let's play. We'll go to Trent on 790. Trent, you ready to play Hell Yeah or Not? Trent?
29: Yes.
27: You ready to play?
29: Yes.
27: Mount Rainier is named after Gene Rainier, who first spotted the mountain while scouting ahead of the Lewis and Clark expedition. Hell Yeah or Not?
29: Not.
27: Statement number two for the win. The average annual snowfall in Mount Rainier is about 94 feet. Hell yeah or not?
29: Hell yeah.
27: No, it's only 54. Duh. Come on now.
0: You're supposed to say Jean Rainier. I wanted you to sell it.
27: Jean Rainier. Edward on 790, ready to play Hell Yeah or Not?
29: Hell yeah.
27: At 14,417 feet, Mount Jean Rainier is the fifth tallest mountain in the contiguous U.S. Hell yeah or not?
29: Hell yeah.
0: Believe it.
27: Statement number two for the win. Mount Rainier is an active volcano and last erupted about 1,000 years ago. Hell yeah or not?
29: Well, hell yeah.
27: Of course it did. That's what I'm saying.
0: We're going to erupt next week.
27: Michael on 790, ready to play Hell Yeah or Not?
2: Hell yeah.
27: The native name of Mount Rainier is Tahoma, which means Mother of Waters. Hell yeah or not?
2: Not.
0: That's a hell yeah.
27: Yeah, sorry about that. Paul on 790, ready to play Hell Yeah or Not?
3: Hell yeah.
27: The 1997 film Dante's Peak starring Pierce Brosnan was filmed at Mount Rainier. Hell yeah or not?
3: Not.
27: It was not. That's right.
3: Not.
27: Statement number two for the win. Mount Rainier is the only known home to the western deer mouse, which burrows in the ridges of several of its glaciers. Hell yeah or not?
3: Not. Not.
27: These are incredible. Damn it. How did this happen? These are really good. Kevin on 790, ready to play Hell Yeah or Not?
4: Hell yeah.
27: When the Seahawks won the Super Bowl in 2014, the state passed a resolution to name Mount Rainier Mount Seattle Seahawks for one day. Hell yeah or not?
4: Not.
27: Oh, hell they yeah. did. 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All right. That's it for the show today. Up next, oh, Wexler's going to be in. He's going to work hard.
0: See you later.
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0: Bye.
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6: News Radio 740 forecast, sunny and hot today, possible storm in the afternoon, high 93, clear tonight, low 78.
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0: And just like that, it's Friday. The A-Team, Sports Talk 790. Wex and AC with you, getting you into the weekend. You know, occasionally I start the show and I do this, and I know it drives Wex crazy, like a lot of things I do. I saw something yesterday. This is completely non-sports related, but just in light of the fact that, you know, we have a big weekend into a week-long and extended homestand of Astros baseball coming up. Tomorrow, I believe the feels-like temperature is 108. What did we do to deserve this? I realize there's advantages to living here, and I realize a lot of people are probably going to want to take in an Astros game this weekend. The Mariners are in town. They're spiraling. Astros are trying to build on a now 2.5-game lead in the AL West, so you're going to want to go out to the ballpark. No one should have to walk around in feels like 108 or more weather. It's just obscene. So I don't know how that's going to go. I don't think you're going to go over to the ballpark this weekend, are you? I don't think you planned on it, but
1: I have things to do.
0: Yeah. See, I'm like that right now. And then Monday, I'm out because I'll be doing the college thing. And I don't think I've ever been in Austin where it wasn't blazing hot, except for one time where, yeah, of course, we weren't planning on it.
1: We're doing the same thing. I'm just doing it when our show's not on the air.
0: Yeah, I know. And believe me, I don't like the
1: I'll be doing the college thing, but I will be back for the show.
0: I don't like the whole, you know, reasoning behind it. I'm like, wait a second. Why can't we do this on Saturday or Sunday? But here we are. So, and by the way, I was supposed to be in Austin last night for the L.L. Langley concert. But instead, I was not. You know why? Because secondhand tickets were going to be $1,500 to sit in the upper deck. So I watched it on Instagram in clips.
1: Yeah, about 2 minutes ago, you said, yeah, one of the things that probably drives Wex crazy. And then you went into all that stuff.
0: Yeah.
1: And it was my thought was, yeah, exactly. I'm not being driven crazy, but I don't ever spend 20 hours in between shows thinking, I cannot wait to talk about this non-sports topic.
0: No,
1: I'm so excited to get into the show today.
0: I
1: want to talk about this so badly.
0: What people have to understand
1: here any faster
0: is that when I sit down,
1: and it's always about
0: sports,
1: the preseason,
0: right?
1: Statistical oddity, a game of some sort, a pass, a dunk, a score,
0: You and I looked at last night very differently, and a lot of people looked at it the way I did. From the looks of things, how many people were in that stadium at its peak capacity,
1: counting the players?
0: I mean, look, I'm not paying attention to it.
1: I'll tell you one. I'll give you an example of how many people were there, but something that happened. I was talking to somebody while the game was going on, and it reached third down for who's the other team?
0: Chargers.
1: The Chargers. And it's a preseason game, but it's a football game at Reliant Stadium where the Texans play. So up on the board goes, you know, third down, and then you hear from the in-stadium PA, Texans! And then you don't hear from the fans.
0: Third down.
1: Swarm.
0: Oh, swarm.
1: I'm like, I know everybody's trying to get ready for the season, and this is what they're going to do in season when 60,000+ people are in there, and it will work a lot better.
0: What's the PA's name? David?
1: That's for us.
0: Oh, okay. Well, I was just saying.
1: Brady does the PA
0: David
1: for
0: Brady.
1: The stadium.
0: Yes. Yeah, that is, in that, look, opening week.
1: There were not a lot of fans there last night, as evidenced by our conversation yesterday when I mentioned my wife was wondering, should I be driving over here? Or am I going to be worried? I'm like,
0: there will be
1: no traffic. There wasn't any. I drove to the stadium at, you know, after the show.
0: Yeah.
1: I usually get to the stadium a lot more than 25 minutes before kickoff.
0: Right.
1: I usually get there about 2 hours before kickoff.
0: Well, on a Sunday, it's different.
1: Yeah. Well, there's no traffic 2 hours before a kickoff on a regular game day.
0: Right.
1: There's no traffic for a preseason game 30 minutes before kickoff.
0: So let me ask you this, because you would know the answer to this. Do they charge people the same amount for those tickets as they do for regular season games? They can't, right?
1: Why can't they?
0: Well, because of what we're talking about. The environment that you're paying for will not be there.
1: I have no evidence of them charging less money. Obviously it's a lesser product, but it's more about, do you want season tickets? Yes.
0: Well,
1: perfect.
0: I realize
1: here
0: with
1: are the
0: tickets,
1: season's worth of games.
0: Correct.
1: And the games cost this amount of money, and you're getting tickets to all the games, so here's your cost.
0: But if you were to buy a single ticket to a preseason game, which of obviously is also an available option. I can't imagine it's the same price because of what
1: we're talking
0: about. I think
1: single game tickets, you can find your way into the building for a heck of a lot less for a preseason game.
0: I mean, but I watched your video. There was nobody.
1: That was also, I mean, it wouldn't have made much difference during the game. Yeah, it was a very lightly attended game. Unsurprising. This is not new. Preseason games, go look around the league. Maybe it's different in a brand new stadium, but it's not atypical for NFL games. And it's because if you wanted to pay that amount of money for that level of football, then they could do it. They could, all these summer leagues and fall leagues and our spring leagues, they would be lucrative businesses, but they're not.
0: Yeah.
1: So last night, the Texans obviously did play. We'll get there in a second. You mentioned the situation with the Astros. You knew this would be an entertaining weekend, probably an entertaining homestand to be sure. You found out that you have an even larger lead from after you last left the field. You knew they'd be in first. They knew they'd be in first place regardless, but the Rangers ended up losing 3 out of 4.
0: Love
1: to
0: that.
1: A team that the Astros just swept. And that's sometimes how things go. That's the Angels. They beat them the last 3 games. So it leaves the Rangers at 60-62. The Astros are at 62-60. So as the weekend begins with the Rangers traveling to West Sacramento from L.A., their games against the Angels, that's where they are this weekend. They're 2 games back of the Astros. They're also out of the wild card spot they had been in for quite some time. Just a half game. Those teams are still tight. Packed together, but now those teams aren't even winning teams.
0: Right.
1: The third wild card spot is held by Tarek Skubal's former team, who basically stopped losing as soon as he took his number 29 and went across the coast. Because baseball is awesome. They have had really good starting pitching, and they have continued to get really good starting pitching, but at 60-61, the Tigers currently would be the Astros' opponent in the wild card series.
0: Revenge for 2024 and a reunion with Fromber.
1: It would be the same setup. The Astros would be here for the 3 games.
0: Hunter versus Fromber in the opener?
1: I don't mean, sure.
0: Is he their ace now?
1: If I were them, no. I would probably just say, I don't really care what your pedigree is. I'm putting Melton on the mound. Melton's been basically untouchable.
0: They still have Flaherty too, right?
1: He's been not nearly as good, and Keeter Montero has been even better than him.
0: Yeah.
1: So they have plenty of options even without Skubal,
0: which is why
1: their clubhouse wasn't lost when they moved on from him, because I think there's belief in there, and the AJ that everyone wanted to fire is the same AJ that has walked into that clubhouse and said, do you guys know we can still win? You guys look in the mirror. You're pretty good. You've been an all-star. You're good. We've been good. We can play better baseball now, and they have. So 60-61 is the sixth spot, the last of the wild card spots right now. Rangers are 60-62. The Tigers or the Twins are a 60-win team. The Guardians are another half game back of that. And when you drip down past both the Blue Jays and the Orioles, then you get to the Seattle Mariners, who still have a stranglehold on 12th. In the American League right now. Not out of the wild card picture at 3.5 games out and 5 games back of the Astros. The Astros' opponent beginning tonight.
0: Yeah, and listen, I know what you just said about them. And I know what we've been talking about. And Cal Raleigh's the biggest fraud in baseball of the last 365 calendar days. You have to actually do it. And I'm here to tell you that I know it's easy to just assume he'll get back on track, and I think he will.
1: I'm sure Cal will get back on track.
0: Not
1: yeah,
0: Cal.
1: I agree.
0: Cal, big dumper is little pooper right
1: now. Do you want to get to the bottom of who's hit a home run more recently, Cal or Yordan?
0: It's probably Cal, if I had to guess. I haven't exactly been taking in a ton of Mariners games lately, but Yordan, man, it was close. We talked about it yesterday, how close it was in the finale.
1: But he's not a home run hitter. He's just a really good hitter.
0: Yeah, ask Chandler.
1: He is still on top in the American League in the 3 Triple Crown categories, but as he was bitten in the AL home run race by another player who gets to play in very small, easy-to-hit home run ballparks, Junior Caminero hit 5 homers in games at West Sacramento and Colorado to catch him. Well, Kyle Schwarber just passed him for the major league in homers because he hit two home runs into the cornfields.
0: Those shouldn't count.
1: Last night.
0: Because if you're going to talk about how West Sacramento is a bandbox, what do you call a cornfield?
1: I don't know.
0: It shouldn't even count.
1: I was footballing last night, so yeah. It was merely highlights for me on that. But that was the other thing going on last night. Of note, the Davis Mills-led Texans. And almost exclusively led by Davis Mills. Unfortunately, last night, you only had two quarterbacks suiting up. And by the time the second half started, you only had one quarterback suiting up. It was a do-not-dress day for C.J. Stroud, who spent the game on the sidelines. And as the second half, or actually I think it was the third quarter, was getting set to begin, he was actually out on the field as the other half of the throwing partnership to have Davis Mills just getting loose on the sidelines. Normally that would be the third quarterback or the fourth quarterback or a coach. They were running out of people to do that. Graham Mertz, I think, will learn, and I think we knew based on the look at his face that he was lost for the season. I wasn't sure that he would make the team, but I don't think having an injury in your first preseason appearance, a year removed from playing with a brace on your knee because of an ACL injury, is very good news for Graham. There was no definitive word last night, but rather surprisingly, D'Amico Ryans actually indicated that he did think it was an ACL. While they were doing further evaluations, and more reports have said today, that is the belief. Non-contact, a really avoidable play, though. All he should have run out of bounds. I'm really not sure why he didn't, but he didn't. And I think, like I said, my vantage point, just had the, you know, could see it directly in front of me, and he looked as he was seated there. He reached for his knee immediately and then kind of got up into a seated position and was just in disbelief. He wasn't writhing in pain. He wasn't, you know, the trainers look at this and test that. He didn't even take very long to get up to his feet or limp very hard to walk to the sidelines. But the look on his face was of somebody who has already knew what happened from somebody who has already had that happen. He walked to the sideline and walked immediately into the tunnel. There were also 2 seconds left before halftime, so he didn't even beat the team in there because after they missed the kick, they all jogged in as he walked in. One of four injuries they had last night, I would imagine that was the most significant. Get into the three others. The game essentially ended after the offensive line was done for the day. They did play their presumed starting offensive line, so we'll talk about that. That was the one scoring drive that the Texans had during the game. A lot of reserves for the other team, a tremendous number of reserves for the Texans that played. But there were some things to discuss, and a lot of it comes from the Texans' rookie class. So happy to get into some of those things for you with what we have for you in store today. We're going to hear at length from their center, Keelan Rutledge, rookie Keelan Rutledge. Talk to him after the game. And Chandler Rome, it is Friday, 5 o'clock. We will check in with Chandler Rome on the state of the Astros heading into 3 against the Mariners, 3 against the Angels, 3 against the Athletics, all at Daikin Park with 122 games in the books and 40 to go here on the A-Team.
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12: Two right lanes remain blocked, I-10 the Katy Freeway, eastbound at Houston Avenue due to an accident with an 18-wheeler. Yep, a truck hit the bridge again. Traffic is slow, backed up before Heights. I'm Joe Barnett in the 24-hour traffic center.
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2: Back to Adam Clanton and Adam Wexler. The A-Team.
0: I misspoke in the opening segment. That is not a surprise to anybody who listens to the show. I said 2.5 game lead for the Astros. It's actually an even 2-game.
1: Yeah, I got
0: lead.
1: It in there.
0: Well, I figured, but I just wanted to make sure that everybody knew that I realized I screwed up.
1: Yeah, because I didn't tell you.
0: I know. By the way, that lead is over the Rangers as the aforementioned team that used to lead this division before the Astros swept them and kind of sent them on their own little mini tailspin. They might be without Jacob DeGrom for a while. So I don't know if that's... I mean, I wish they were going from a bad team to a good team they were playing. But they are playing, what, West Sacramento? This is their next upcoming schedule of note.
1: Yeah, the worst team in baseball.
0: Yeah, so that's not great.
1: They're
0: for the
1: playing
0: Astros.
1: The worst team in baseball. The Athletics have gone from leading this division to the worst record in baseball. That's how badly they have been playing.
0: For two seasons in a row.
1: I mean, when were they in first? How late in the season were they in first place last year?
0: A lot earlier. But it's still a fact.
1: They have not played well. They are missing a lot of guys. Jacob DeGrom gave two innings to the Rangers last night, and when it was deemed that he had tightness in his triceps, he said, I can pitch through it. They said, we'd prefer if you didn't. And so he was taken out of the game. That obviously is a major concern. They did just get two guys back. One of them is good. That's Bradford. And one of them is Jordan Montgomery. He's now pitched a couple of times and given up a bunch of runs in both appearances. So, no, it does not look particularly good for the Rangers as they continue, despite the fact that they're playing an Athletics team this weekend. Again, Astros Mariners beginning tonight. George Kirby, who has not been nails this season, but unfortunately for the Astros, he's pitched significantly better over the last couple of weeks. He had a stretch where he couldn't get outs, and his ERA was over six for a stretch of games. Lasting about 4 or 5 weeks, but the last several, he's got it back down to very George Kirby-esque numbers. Peter Lambert goes for the Astros tonight, Hancock and Wisniewski on Saturday evening, and Wu and Brown on Sunday evening. Three consecutive evening games for the Astros and the Mariners. It's obviously a good opportunity for the Astros to kind of ensure that the Mariners won't be catching them. The math says anything is still possible with there'll still be 37 games left in the season. But if you just win the series, that means they're six games back. It also means they're 58-67. If you sweep the series, they're 11 games under 500, and they're eight games back. All those things would pretty much indicate the Mariners catching the Astros is a near impossibility. And I'll keep going back to what I've said. The Astros aren't doing anything special anymore, not doing anything special since the trade deadline, not doing anything special since they really kind of turned things around after they were 20-31. And it looks like they don't have to. They just have to not fall apart because the Rangers and Mariners are built in a way and have played in a way that doesn't suggest they're a winning streak away that's going to happen from catching Houston. Yeah, the Astros can go 84-78 and win this division. They might be able to go 82-80 and win this division, I think.
0: Oh, it just sounds so pathetic.
1: It is pathetic, but if they go 86-74, 86.
0: Lap the field.
1: Well, 86-76. Then I'm not looking at the division anymore because they still have the same number of wins as the second seeded White Sox.
0: Yeah.
1: You have 62. They have 62. They've played two fewer games. You've been playing better baseball than them. You've beaten them head up. There's another series between the two. They've opened up a 2.5 game lead in their division, though they have three pursuers, real pursuers in the Guardians, Twins, and Tigers. The Astros, assuming just health the rest of the way, reasonable health, reasonable pitching. I'm not asking for Javier or Imai or Blanco to get it together even. Mm-hmm. Just pitch like they have almost, just not worse. And then maybe you throw in Carlos Correa coming back for 2 weeks. I mean, the Astros are going to win this division. And just a little bit of good baseball, especially this weekend, and these nine games, and they're absolutely going to be heading down the stretch as the second seed in the AL. I mean, I really, truly think that's probably where they're going to finish.
0: Well, Yordan gets right starting tonight, doesn't he? I mean, he's at home. It's been like a million years for him, relatively speaking, since he's hit one. The thing is, he's gotten hits. He just hasn't hit one out.
1: He didn't have a particularly good road trip.
0: No, he didn't. But even in that series, even in that game on, didn't he get one of the hits in the finale? Or am I thinking of another game in that series?
1: Got the hit in the wild inning where he was forced out after his single off the wall.
0: The 108.
1: Oh, he almost hit a homer. You mean his single?
0: Was that one also in the 118 mile per hour off the bat range?
1: No, not quite. It was actually nowhere near that range. It was actually under 100, and it just kept going and going. It was not one of his hardest hit balls, but you know, that was the one hit he had in the game. He was forced out on what should have been the double play that Willy Adames, their second baseman, decided not to turn very well.
0: Right.
1: So Paredes beat that out, and then you had the Varsho play where they didn't catch a fly ball. All of a sudden, the Astros got a sac fly. Yordan's numbers are significantly better at home. He'd be one of the best hitters in baseball with a 901 OPS on the road, but he is the best hitter in baseball with a 1219 OPS at Daikin Park at his home field, which is where he plays tonight.
0: See, that's what I'm saying. He's going to be fine. And he plays the next nine there.
1: I would assume Joe probably pencils his name in. I would guess so.
0: By the way, when does he get a day off?
1: Yesterday and Monday.
0: that's a very good...
1: Not even joking. Yeah. There aren't any days off.
0: Well...
1: He's not getting a day off the rest of the season unless the team has the day off.
0: It's funny because when you were hearing Sparky talk about Altuve, yeah, this is the time of year, and this is during the game the other day, during the day game on Wednesday. He was like, this is the time of year where you want to get some of your veterans a blow. And look, Jose Altuve and Yordan Alvarez are nowhere near each other in the age range. Yordan's still relatively very young, especially compared to Altuve. But, like, that is basically what it comes down to. And that's how Bregman was. He never wanted to take a day off. And so it had to come almost on off days in the calendar, which were rare at this
1: and
0: time of year.
1: A couple of his seasons, his last season to be sure, there weren't going to be days off for him at the end of the year because they had to win.
0: Right.
1: Because they were in a race that if they lost, they were going to miss the playoffs. And so he was out there for those games, and everybody else will be too. I mean, if somebody else other than Alvarez or Peña, and I'm curious if this will still be true if it continues, if any other hitter is in a massive slump, you'll get a day off. Isak Paredes just got one. Christian Walker just got one. But if you're Peña and Alvarez, I don't know that the Astros can afford to give you a clear your head day, a get out of the box for a day.
0: Clear head after the season.
1: Yeah, they really can't afford it. Peña's going through it right now. He's been striking out nonstop. He obviously has gone through a tailspin just trying to reach base. But I don't really think the team can afford to say, yeah, just take a day off. We got Nick Allen for a reason, man. He's our shortstop today. It's all good.
0: Yeah, well, and that's twofold because Nick Allen, although I don't want to disparage him too much, but at the plate and in the field, it's just not.
1: Well, they did have five infielders to start the season that were ahead of him, and now they're down to four because Correa's out. He wasn't really even going to be out there.
0: I know, and what's funny
1: is that was kind of the whole, oh my God, how could you get rid of Mauricio? Mauricio would have been in the outfield all year.
0: That's true, and he would have been a better option than all of them. By the way,
1: yes, he would have. But I'm not here to disparage Mauricio Dubon, but I am here to tell you that he has slumped pretty significantly here in July, a little bit of late June.
0: Yeah, but
1: definitely not the player he was at the beginning of the year.
0: Astros' payroll also slumped significantly relative to what they would have.
1: How
0: paid
1: else
0: him.
1: Would you have been able to pay Imai?
0: That's basically what it came down to if you want to look at
1: Yordan
0: it.
1: Yordan Alvarez is going to do something he's never done before.
0: What's that?
1: He's going to lead the team in games played.
0: That's crazy.
1: He's played in all but two of their games.
0: Boy, don't speak anything into existence without meaning to.
1: I mean it.
0: No, I'm just saying I want you to not jinx this. He's got to stay healthy.
1: He's also never won the Triple Crown. He's never won a home run title. He's never won a batting title. He's never won an RBI title. He's going to do all those things, too.
0: All right, keep flirting with fate. I see you over there in that chair. I'm getting out of the way.
1: I bet you he's never played the outfield this little in a season before, either.
0: I hope he plays it even less as time goes on.
1: I bet you there's a couple days to go, and when Carlos Correa comes back, there might be more.
0: By the way, I'm going to say that, too. Speaking of just putting stuff out there, I think he's coming back because there's no way he's doing all this if there's not a very good chance. And why not, you know?
1: Probably get an update. I wouldn't be surprised if today, because of him being at the doctor on Tuesday, the Astros being back home today and a day off yesterday. Today seems like a pretty good day for about 90 minutes from now for Joe Espada to offer an update. If not, an update directly from Carlos Correa in the next half hour, 45 minutes when the clubhouse opens.
0: Yeah, and if for some reason we don't get that today, well, we'll still have Chandler at the top of the 5 o'clock hour to give us an update on everything Astros related. But there's a lot to get to between now and then, including Best of X, which always takes place every single day around this time. It's going to involve a NFL head coach that was in a lot of hot water over the offseason for nothing football related. And we'll tell you about that.
1: Yeah, he was in a sauna. That's a good one.
0: That's not very nice. We'll explain when we come back.
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0: What does it mean to experience the big city wing treatment? Well, we're going to try and do our best to explain that to you in the next 60 seconds or so. 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
9: 400 people were arrested for things that they said on social media.

0: How anxious do you think Mike Vrabel was for the preseason to start after the type of offseason he had? Scale of 1 to 10. 1 being he has no interest in the season, 10 being this has to start last week.
1: The head football coach of one of the 32 NFL teams has no interest in the season?
0: Well, I'm just...
1: I'll put it at 8, 8.5. It's probably where it is most years.
0: You know,
1: I don't think it's much different.
0: But this offseason, you don't think it's like 12?
1: No.
0: With everything that happened?
1: Nope.
0: Multiple press conferences where the subject of what he was talking about had nothing to do with football other than the reporter he was that was not his wife.
1: Don't think it makes a bit of difference, yeah. I really don't. Not to him. Not the way he has gone about his business, both in front of us and behind us.
0: Well, you had to know last night when he threw a challenge flag in the manner in which he threw the challenge flag, it was going to get some reaction.
1: I guess so, because I'm dumb. I saw it, and I saw somebody else post it. I saw somebody else post it, and I thought, he threw the challenge flag. I'm totally...
0: He did not.
1: I'm like,
0: okay.
1: Some coaches toss it on the ground. Some coaches stare and stare and stare and say, should I, should I not? Other coaches fling it at somebody or some area of the field and yell and scream, even in the preseason.
0: Yeah.
1: And, yeah, he did it in a pretty demonstrative manner. So, yeah, I did actually finally realize when my brain started working that there'd probably be some comments on that.
0: Like this one from a guy named Chris. That's how he threw Rossini's underwear out of his truck. That's where we start.
1: How do you know he doesn't drive like a little sedan or something?
0: He's a truck guy. Come on now.
1: Anything to distract us from the fact he cheated on his wife. That comes from Pro Bowl. Mike Vrabel when he disagrees with a call. Gift from Napoleon Dynamite. The two bikers, Napoleon himself and Pedro, getting hit in the face.
0: Oh, somebody said
1: he's doing everything possible to try and get people to forget about his off-season controversy.
0: Somebody said he disposed of them, but not by throwing them, and then they attached a gif of Joey Chestnut just hoovering hot dogs at a contest.
1: Lewis says, over under 90% of the comments have to do with Diana Rossini. I haven't tallied them, but I think it's the over.
0: I bring this up because...
1: That's how Mike threw ex-NFL reporter Diana Rossini out when he got caught. Vrabel's been waiting all offseason to throw that thing.
0: There's a better chance that he gets fired in 10 minutes than there is that Rossini actually wears any underwear when she's around people in the league.
1: Now, SMC posts this, but it does not appear to be accurate. Mm. Threw that flag like he threw away his marriage.
0: He's still married.
1: I don't know the state of their marriage. I don't know if their state of their marriage even changed. I don't know if they have a big enough house where they never see each other. I really don't know any of it. But I do know that if he had gotten even separated or divorced, even the media who's not asking him anything about it would probably know and have reported it.
0: Okay, two things. One, both of these couples have young

0: conversation. Oh, that got to be a new meme. Again, if you haven't seen it, he
1: shot putted it.
0: Well, he just threw it like he really wanted it to go somewhere. His entire body got behind it. His leg was up in the air almost
1: like
0: to the point.
1: His entire body got behind something else.
0: I mean, if that's the way, that I don't know.
2: If that's the way?
0: I mean, there's plenty of other ways. That takes longer to be seen.
2: Come on, man. You can't do that in segment three.
0: It's preseason. Why are you challenging? I like that. That's back to the sports.
1: I like Kevin because he's coming from where I'm coming from. One of the best tweets of the NFL, and it's just getting started. That's the thing. The signs and stadiums and stuff like that are going to be electric this year.
0: They might be. They probably will
1: be. Do you know how bad I wish the Patriots were coming to town?
0: Would you go as a fan just so you could bring your sign, which I would hope they would let you bring in?
1: Would you put it past me if I did?
0: No.
1: Exactly. Or if I wanted to, I guess I should say. I might show up for that. If I was given tickets, I'm not going to pay. You got tickets and you want me to go to a Patriots game with you and bring a sign to make fun of Mike Vrabel, I'm in.
0: There are a lot of comments about wearing a hat in this here. His wife, when he gave her that sweater. You think Diana and her husband are watching this?
1: Probably shouldn't have taken a sip of coffee during this segment.
0: That should have everyone forgetting what he did. Nice gif of Tom Brady. Angry as Patriots quarterback and firing a towel at his bench in the same manner that this challenge flag was fired by Mike Vrabel.
1: Stop everything. We're not getting anything better than this. Excellent work.
0: Chris, who carries a Yankees avatar to his X platform, has comments something about banging out his frustration this way now. Overrated coach, man. Stealing Josh McDaniel's shine. Again, another football comment.
1: By the way, the how he threw Russini's underwear out of his truck tweet has 2.4 million views, 60,000 likes. And 1,500 people have, for some reason, bookmarked it. Well, I don't know if they just want the GIF or...
0: If this happened a year ago, Russini would have immediately gotten on a podcast ranking the strongest and fittest and sexiest coaches.
1: And he would have been at the top of the list.
0: Maybe.
1: Just like her... Coach of the Year vote.
0: Maybe so. So, yes, among the many, many important things that happened last night in the NFL on preseason game slate number two, last Thursday we played a game two.
1: Yeah.
0: That was one of them. That was one of the most important things
1: to
0: happen.
1: It's just getting started.
0: Handful of quarterbacks that are going to start for their team did actually see action last night, and the same will be true a little bit tonight, a little bit tomorrow. The Texans obviously were not one of them. There will almost assuredly, at tomorrow's practice, be another quarterback on the roster, I would imagine, if the news on Graham Mertz is what it looked like. I don't think they want to go through any number of practices with only two quarterbacks, and I certainly don't think they want to go into any practice games like will be Tuesday of next week, a joint workout, or a preseason game where you're going to get hit with only two quarterbacks on the roster, especially when they don't want one of them to dress. I was wondering, and I was not in D'Amico's press conference last night, and it did seem like a realistic question. And until he kept calling pass plays, like on third and obvious passing situations in the second half, I thought they were literally going to start handing off every single play with, you know, 15, 20, 25 minutes to go in the game because they just didn't want to put Mills in harm's way when they obviously did not intend to. The question I was going to ask him is, who was taking snaps when you inevitably had to take Mills out of the game, even if you wanted to run the ball every play? Like I said, I didn't need to or end up asking him that. But probably lost one player, Graham Mertz, for the season with an ACL injury. Mike Vrabel, ready to go for the upcoming season, as I told you he would be.
1: All right, we're going to get to Nick Caley and C.J. Stroud determining just how far the Texans go in 2026. You'll hear from the Texans offensive coordinator on a couple of fronts when we come back.
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3: There's an accident involving an 18-wheeler. Yes, he hit the bridge. I-10 to Katy Freeway East, Matt at Houston Avenue. A couple of right lanes remain blocked. Traffic is slow, backed up to Heights. I'm Joe Barnett in the 24-hour traffic center.
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0: winding down the 2 o'clock hour here on a Friday. Simulcast will be underway next segment over on SCHN. At that point, you'll be able to see me supporting Matt Thomas's daughter, Carly, in her bid for Rhode Island volleyball dominance. You'll have to tune in to see what I'm talking about. Also, about 2 hours from that point, we'll have Chandler Rome of The Athletic join us for his weekly visit. And a lot of important games coming up for your Astros. Not necessarily tough games, at least not on paper, but games they need to be winning because of that, since they are trying to put distance between themselves and whatever is left of the AL West. Just a weird division in a weird league in a weird season. And if this is how it's going to go, going into a year that's either largely or altogether lost next season, it's just going to be a very, very, very odd way to go into a lockout. But hey, at least the Astros will win another division if that's indeed what is how this all winds up, because that's what it's looking like right now. And that process will begin tonight back at home as they start a weekend set against the Mariners and the first of nine straight over at Daikin Park. In the meantime, the Texans had their first preseason game last night. We'll get into what Wex saw firsthand of all the 10th stringers on the team and the starting offensive line.
1: The 10th stringers' involvement in the game is probably not very important.
0: Why not?
1: Especially since there aren't any.
0: Yeah, there are.
1: 10 deep?
0: Yeah.
1: 10 deep.
0: It's a figure of speech.
1: They're barely three deep.
0: Well, especially a quarterback. They're not anymore.
1: They're too deep.
0: All right, Nick Caley is in year two, which means C.J. Stroud's in year two with Nick Caley. And for all the talk about, okay, you got to change things up because it wasn't working with Bobby Slowick, and what are the results after one, you know, I think in some ways, and I'm not saying that Nick Caley was at fault, but when you have C.J. Stroud perform the way he did in the postseason and to a much lesser extent regular season, meaning it wasn't his rookie year, that's what I mean when I say that, any sort of criticism for Caley is, even if it's valid, I feel like it takes a back burner. You know what I mean? Like, no one's talking about Nick Caley this offseason. Well, this offense has got to change, or they've got to do this, that, and the other. I don't think, by and large, people are talking about that much at all, if at all.
1: So his favorite person, while at the same time his least favorite person, is the same person?
0: Yes.
1: Because he saved him from all that.
0: That's a very good way to put it.
1: But he's going nowhere unless he thrives.
0: Right.
1: Talking about seven.
0: Right. So, you know, what's it like working with CJ? And that means, what's it like working with CJ now that there's some familiarity and he's had the type of offseason that I think, well, everybody in the organization has gone on the record as saying, this is the best ever. This is the best ever he's ever
1: this
0: had.
1: This guy will probably say it right here, too.
2: Him and I have a great relationship, and there's really no egos. We both want to win. We both want to help each other be at our best. And I think the emphasis point for both of us is, the more we can talk to each other and talk about the pros and the cons and why I like something and what his level of comfort is with certain things, the better off we get to understand each other. And everything that we want to do here is put our players in the best position to have success. And with CJ, allowing him to be, you know, customize our game plans and be able to really work to allow him to play to his strengths. And he's done such a fantastic job. He's had a great offseason. He loves football. He sees the game really well. It's important to him. And so we have great dialogue, and, you know, he'll have ideas and I'll have ideas and we'll talk, and he'll ask me, hey, what do you think about this play, Kales? And we'll go back and forth. And you know, in the spring we tried, for example, we tried, you know, to really get in a bunch of things that, you know, maybe were different, that complemented our players, that he liked, or that, you know, we had collaborated on, to go out there and do it and put our guys in position and, you know, especially ones that he might be convicted in here and there. So, you know, he's been awesome to work with.
0: I never doubted that he would say that very last part. I don't think I've ever heard anybody say they don't like working with CJ. He's very affable, very easy, very coachable. But then again, I had a conversation this offseason, and I'm not going to obviously reveal who told me this, but they said CJ can be stubborn. Not uncoachable, but just he has his way of doing things, and that, in this person's opinion at least, has at least been a hiccup in, as far as getting on the same page, or at least maybe accomplishing what you'd like, the way you would like to.
1: I think you'd have to also consider this in that scenario. While Bill Lazor's been a part of this team as an offensive consultant, he's had different titles, but an offensive administrator, he's part of helping them cultivate what they're doing on offense, but he's not an on-field coach per se. He's been there, and he's got a ton of years running offenses, being on offensive staffs, decades worth of it. But his OC was brand new twice in three seasons. And his quarterback coach was still relatively new to that level of play, and Gerard Johnson. So CJ's in his third year last year, and Nick Haley's in his, not his first year as a coach, but his first year as an OC, his first year as a play caller. And I'm sure CJ, I would imagine, I'm sure he has the right amount of respect and he properly treats his coach the right way, but he's not listening to some offensive genius who definitely knows what he's talking about. He's listening to someone who probably has a really good football mind and is learning on the job twice in 3 years. And CJ might be stubborn. Yeah, he might be. He might think that why am I listening to him? I just played this game and I can't believe he's sending in these plays. This is all hypothetical.
0: Right.
1: But this is who they've, in addition to providing CJ Stroud very subpar offensive line play and very subpar running game, they've provided him with a subpar coaching staff in the quarterback area.
0: We'll carry this conversation over a little bit into the next segment and talk a little bit about what we saw last night from that offensive line, a rookie tight end, and another rookie making an impact on the other side of the football. That's all coming up in the 3 o'clock hour next here on the A-Team.
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4: News Radio 740 forecast, sunny and hot today, possible storm in the afternoon, high 93, clear tonight, low 78.
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0: Straight up 3 o'clock here in H-Town. It is the A-Team. Sports Talk 790 SCHN. Simulcast is underway. Wex and AC with you on a Friday edition of the program as we're taking you up until 6 o'clock tonight. Astros resuming their schedule after an off day with a 2-game lead over the reeling Rangers. And then the Mariners are something worse than reeling. I don't even know how you describe them right now. But Astros about to play a whole bunch of home games against a whole bunch of bad baseball teams. And hopefully they can expand that lead. At least that's the plan. It's all going to go according to plan if they just do their part and the other teams do theirs. We shall see. But we talked a little bit about the fact that the Rangers have a little, at least a minor question mark in Jacob DeGrom. Right triceps tightness. And he was also, we didn't mention this, they had him do an MRI. I don't know what the results of that are, but that's, he's trying to play it off as a small concern or that he's not concerned.
1: Well, he talked about it after the game. And he's, like I said, in the first hour, he said he wanted to continue. And they said, we don't want you to continue. I couldn't tell if he kind of caught himself, but he sounded like we've been doing things to either prevent it or accommodate for it or treat it. Not necessarily something new, but he did make sure they were aware that he wasn't feeling anything in the first inning. It was only in the second inning, which turned out to be his final inning of work. Obviously, he's not going to pitch in this series, but he would have made 7 or 8, 9 more starts the rest of the season. That obviously is impactful to a team that's already under 500, that still is struggling to score. They just played the Angels yesterday, if you were unaware. They didn't score in that game. They're not a very good offense. Corey Seager's return has made that position marginally better. He actually has been okay since his return, but it really hasn't impacted the team in a positive way from an overall standpoint. So, again, I wish the Astros were playing good enough baseball that we could call them a really good team, because if they had and we could, they'd have a 10-game lead right now, and this would all be immaterial.
0: Well, they never would have been clawing their way back to 500, let alone division leading to begin with if they were playing good baseball.
1: Sure, but just take 3 games. Let's say they don't get swept by the Orioles.
0: Yeah.
1: Especially when they had a chance to not even come close to getting swept by the Orioles. Well, now you're 65-57.
0: Looks a lot sexier.
1: Well, at 65-57, you got a pretty big lead in this division.
0: Five,
1: that's probably only
0: six
1: getting
0: games.
1: Five games. More than the current one. Three more than the current lead.
0: You always talk about this. You can only focus on what you can do. And when you're in the lead, you do literally control your own destiny. So just take care of these things. Because, again, you come out of this stretch of crap that you're playing, cupcakes or whatever you want to call them. You're going to New York to take on the Yankees that'll probably maybe have Aaron Judge back by then.
1: I doubt it.
0: Well, he's going to be getting close.
1: I guess.
0: And they're going to,
1: if you tell me he is Dr. Clanton.
0: Yeah. Well, I am. I'm telling you he's going to be closer to coming back if he's not. How about that?
1: Okay.
0: But they're still going to be a better baseball team than any of the three you're about to play. And I think after that, you've got Tampa. Or at least if not right after. I mean, you're playing good teams.
1: I think people are interested in who they play. And they should be. And we should let them know. And I just can't get away from the fact that it doesn't matter. They have won games, more games, a higher percentage of their games against the better teams in the league this year.
0: It's true.
1: The way that their season has gone, it really hasn't mattered who they're playing. They don't have a great record. I mean, they're 9-4 against the Rangers. That's awesome. They just won a series, swept the series over the Angels to get over 500 against them in the 10 games. They're 6-4 going into the final three, which come during this homestand. They've not fared particularly well against the Athletics. It's just, this is who they have been this year. They have had one compact stretch of a big winning streak. They won 11 of 12. They ended up winning 12 out of 15, and then obviously vaulted them into first place. Now, you could also say a much bigger picture of their season, as we're getting close to 81 games worth of it. They did start the year 20-31. I'll go back to it as often as the numbers still tell you a very good story about the Astros, and an accurate one. From 20-31 to 62-60. That means they've gone 42-29 since then. There's one team, just the Red Sox, who have won one more game than Houston in the league. The other 13 teams in the American League over the last 85 days, 71 games, they're all worse than Houston. And the teams in their division are significantly worse than Houston. The Rangers are 7.5 games worse than Houston. The Mariners are 6 games worse. The two teams at the bottom are 18 and 20 games worse. Just over a 71-game stretch. If you just looked at that picture, you'd be amazed how much better Houston has played than those teams. And it's not a small sample size. And it doesn't only include, well, this guy was hot for that stretch. It's who they are. And it's who they are going into this weekend.
0: By the way, for those who do think it matters, it's not the Rays. It's the Yankees and then the Mets. They're going to stay like a week in New York.
1: That's how they close out the month.
0: That aforementioned series with the Chicago White Sox, which is another team with much better play here in 2026. That's a 4-game home series, which will then be followed by Arizona. So I only
1: Why
0: say
1: you
0: that.
1: Just finish it out.
0: Well, because
1: what do they have after that? Couple series. You're at the end of the season practically. That's how little baseball is left.
0: But it's who they're playing that I bring this up because. When you're playing a stretch like they're playing or they're about to start playing starting tonight, I know it's not possible. I know it's not even likely, but I would just assume you win as many of those as you can because there are like at Philly and at Tampa Bay, that is an absolutely brutal stretch. It shouldn't matter because you should be better than this, but you're not. But as you're trying to put space between you and these crap teams, that's why stretches like this are so important, I think.
1: Yeah, again, there's three teams with a better record than they have in the league, in the American League. They're all in the East. And the Astros are 8-4 against those three teams.
0: It's a weird, weird season. So many anomalies about who
1: like,
0: they're...
1: Like, oh, they're playing the Rays. Uh-oh. They beat them 2 out of 3. Oh, they're playing the White Sox. Beat them 2 out of 3.
0: Well, they're playing the Seattle Mariners. They should be all... No, they're 1-7
1: exactly.
0: against them.
1: Exactly. I mean, that's the same point.
0: Right.
1: It really hasn't
0: it's just
1: mattered.
0: It's bizarre.
1: Now, I brought it up yesterday. When they played the Mariners, it was inside that 20-31 stretch. They were a different team then, and they got embarrassed by them. You know, 2 4-game series, one of which you didn't win any of the games. Those are the 4 games in Seattle. But you got them here in Houston, and then you won 1
0: but you know
1: of the 4 games. And a walk-off.
0: I feel like going into both of those series with the Mariners were scuffling and got right against the Astros both times.
1: They were definitely scuffling the first time. The two teams were basically in the same boat. They were like, is this really how we're going to start the season? The Astros had gone on the road and felt fine.
0: Mm-hmm.
1: But then they got into that road trip and they were coming off the Colorado portion of it. They got beaten badly by the A's where they won just once. They got swept by the Rockies and then they got swept by Seattle.
0: What's weird about the Mariners is that after this, you'll play them all of 2 more times, both in Seattle, in the middle of the week.
1: Yeah, a 13-game season set of games, nearly every time I can recall, it's just 4 3-game series, with one of them being a 4-game series. Well, the Astros and Mariners played 2 4-game series, a 3-game series, which is coming up, and then those two that you mentioned. That is very atypical scheduling.
0: Mm-hmm. And after that, to end the season, you will have a 4-game series in West Sacramento.
1: Again, I don't know what they look like then. I can't imagine they're going to keep losing at this unbelievable clip.
0: Yeah, you mentioned this earlier in the week.
1: But having 2 remaining series against the worst team in the American League who can't keep the other team off the board, who's giving up bombs left and right when they're left and right when they're playing in their own building. And they're just, this is as big a tailspin as any team's been on this year. You got still all those remaining games with them. I don't even know what players will be out there because what do they have in mind for what they're trying to do? Is Nick Kurtz going to play any more games this year? I mean, he's probably going to be healthy enough to do so, but I don't know what their plans are. It's not the NBA.
0: No.
1: But there are some decisions to make with certain injuries.
0: But it does lend itself to what you've been saying in that it's all laid out for you. It's really all laid out for you to win this
1: division.
0: They're
1: just not good enough for us to not have to just to talk about it. Like, if they were good, it wouldn't matter. We would be a foregone conclusion. We'd be talking about, make sure you rest Peter Lambert so he's not at 160 innings by the time the postseason gets here. Figure it out with Imai. What role is he going to play the rest of the year, and how will he take it when you tell him he's not on the postseason roster? Things like that. That's what you'd be able to talk about.
0: The same thing we were talking about.
1: And by the way, he won't be.
0: Well, the same thing we were talking about with Justin Verlander. If they get out of that 2-game, wild card series.
1: Justin Verlander is headed to the playoffs.
0: Yeah.
1: With the Tigers.
0: But I'm talking about when he was an Astro still and they were going to play the Tigers.
1: Maybe they'll lob a phone call to AJ and to Justin. They can ask Justin, hey, you were one of the big-time players on this team, but the Astros came to you and said you weren't going to be on the playoff roster for that opening round. How do you think that went? And maybe could you give us some advice? Okay, thanks. We'll share that with Tatsu Ima. And then they'll talk to AJ for the same reason, because he went through that when he told Mike Fiers, nah, man, I know how good you were for us this year, but we don't need you.
0: Yeah, but, you know, it's not like Mike Fiers took it personally and did anything about it.
1: They have experience in that. I cannot wait for those conversations. I truly hope they don't have to figure out who's on their wild card series roster, but instead who's on their ALDS roster as their first postseason roster. And that's still why I don't want to call the division a foregone conclusion. The math is way too in our face to say that. They only have a 2-game lead in the division. They're only 5 games up on Seattle, which clearly could change dramatically over the next 3 days. They have to be playing to outplay the White Sox. You have a chance to win the season series if you take 2 games from them when you meet again, and you'll likely be ahead of them in the standings if you at least split those 4 games. So you get 5 days off. This terrible, average, they're not great, Wex, quit it. They should have been sellers, you morons. They'll be watching the playoffs for a week like the rest of us.
0: It's
1: waiting
0: wild.
1: For their opponent.
0: It's absolutely wild. They do have some good news, I think. Well, yeah, it's good. It's better than the alternative. We'll put it that way. We'll tell you about that when we come back. Also, we'll get into some conversation about what we saw last night over at Reliant Stadium. Is that the Texans starting offensive line? We shall discuss. And a nice couple of rookies making an impact in that game. All that and so much more as the 3 o'clock hour continues. It's a Friday edition of the show. We love it.
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20: Once again, a truck carrying an oversized load, I-10, Katy Freeway east of Houston Avenue, struck that bridge. But it looks like they've just gotten those lanes back open. They've wrapped up some investigation work there, so it's starting to move again. We've also got a crash working on the East Tex Freeway southbound at Rankin. It's on the right shoulder, causing a couple-minute delay for Will Clayton. I'm Katie London from the 24-Hour Traffic Center.
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12: Back to Adam Clanton and Adam Wexler. 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
13: Heading into that last break, AC and Wex here. AC teased that there was some good news on the horizon. I would call it good news. Jose Altuve is back in the lineup today for you Houston Astros after he took one off the foot and had the day off because of it, and then a second day off because the whole team got the day off. He'll bat fifth behind cleanup hitter, left fielder, Taylor Trammell. 1-2-3 as per usual, Peña, Alvarez, Paredes, Trammell, Altuve, and the everyday guy in center field, Dalton Varsho. Christian Walker back in the lineup at first base. Cam Smith's in right, and Peter Lambert is going to be throwing strikes to Christian Vasquez.
14: This is their best lineup, no?
13: Any lineup with Christian Vasquez in it is definitely not their best.
14: But their record with him versus Yiner is way better.
13: You didn't say their best team. You said their best lineup. And the lineup is the batters in it, and he's not one of their good ones. He's stinky. It was nice of him to get a sacrifice bunt down the other day because the last thing they want him to do is try to get a hit because he'd liable to hit and do a double play.
14: You know what? You should wear a T-shirt that says, "I hate Christian Vasquez" on it. It would be accurate.
13: I don't. I underestimate value in catchers sometimes, both when they're bad, and I don't think it matters, because I did that many, many, many years ago, decades ago, famously in my mind, with one of my co-hosts, when we would often have disagreements about, you know, Mike Piazza, who was a very, very well-known butcher behind the plate. And my point was, and? Do you want to put him on the bench? Do you not want to play him? He's a National Leaguer. They don't have the option. You can't DH him. He plays in the National League. And
14: that was the thing once upon a time.
13: He's the best hitting catcher, and he's going to the Hall of Fame because of it. And that was really what the argument was about. Like, maybe he's not a Hall of Famer because he can't catch the baseball well enough behind home plate, and he's a catcher. I get the idea, but it's totally ludicrous. If you're the best hitting catcher that's ever walked the planet or close to it, you're in the Hall of Fame. And, of course, he is, and he was there this past enshrinement ceremony. But nonetheless, Christian Vasquez, I probably underestimated and am very pleasantly surprised with how much he really matters inside their clubhouse. And I actually think it goes beyond the pitching staff. He's kind of like the life of the team.
14: Yeah.
13: The life of the party, the life of the dugout, the happiest guy on the team, regardless of what's going on. Granted, I think this team has an incredible clubhouse, like for the 15th straight year.
14: Mm-hmm.
13: So I don't know if it's needed all the time, but
14: home
13: it is definitely helpful.
14: Connoisseur.
13: He's just a big part of why it's fun to play for the Astros, and clearly he has impacted them. One of the things that also makes the team's record with him behind the plate is significantly better. Just consider this. He's not in the lineup when their best pitcher pitches. So he doesn't get the benefit, you would think, of having Hunter Brown out there. You would think that would shift things in the other catcher's favor. But he is who he is in that regard, and I would admit I underestimated that. I never thought it would be that impactful, and it's hard to say for sure, but the numbers are pretty big, and we've played almost an entire season, so I certainly can't ignore them. But he's exactly the offensive player that I had no interest in putting on this team.
14: Yeah, and you made it very, very apparent early on.
13: His numbers at the beginning of the season were a little bit out of body. His first month, a 920 OPS. He had 11 RBI in his first 15 games with the Astros. That's all through March and April. And he's had 12 since in the 4 months that have followed. And he's posted OPSs in those 4 months of 520, 384, 601. And this month, he comes in at 200.
14: I can't wait till he does something ridiculous, like hits a walk-off in a playoff game, so you just have to get...
13: In what inning, when everybody else has already been used?
14: I don't know.
13: Is he going to be pitching and stayed in the game?
14: Maybe.
13: A walk-off homer from Christian Vat. So he's going to bunt the first two pitches foul,
14: mm-hmm.
13: and then they're going to have him swing away?
14: Sure.
13: Because otherwise, ain't no way he's at the plate.
14: He could be.
13: He can't be.
14: Maybe it's an 18-inning
13: game. Are you trying
14: game.
13: To win?
14: They win more with him at catcher than they do with Yiner.
13: Not with him delivering walk-off ninth-inning home runs.
14: Well, all I know is that when he's in the lineup, they're better.
13: I can't deny it.
14: I know.
13: It says it right there in the game.
14: No? It's so much fun. Okay, let's get to last night. I think a lot of people, at least people that I saw on social media that follow the team regularly, this is completely separate and apart from walking out with Wex Stadium Edition. Think that very well may be the starting five that we see.
13: Yeah, the only real question probably is right tackle at this point. Braden Smith got the start last night. Trent Brown had missed a couple of practices and may be held out for veteran status, health status, keep him healthy, whatever the case may be. You could have done the same thing with Braden, but I do think they wanted this group to work together specifically because Keelan Rutledge is a part of it. Specifically because if Braden Smith is your starting right tackle, he's never played with these guys before. If Wyatt Teller is your starting guard, he's never played with these guys before. That's how much change there will be this year. And that was all on the field last night. Ursary at his customary position, Ingram at his customary guard position, and three new starters because Trent Brown wasn't out there. That's the only, from my perspective, the Texans might already know, but I don't think they've made it clear or will make it clear. It's right tackle. I think there's things that Trent Brown does that helps this offense that he does better than Braden Smith, and I think the same is true for Smith in certain other areas. And I think by the time we get to the season, which, by the way, just got in under a month from now.
14: Just
13: today,
14: now.
13: We're still a month, one month away, the 13th of next month, from playing that opening game. But yeah, if you asked me to put some sawbucks on it, I would bet that is the group we will see. Guards on the interior surrounding Rutledge of Teller and Ingram. with Ursary and Braden Smith as your tackles. They had one drive together. 11 plays, 75 yards, touchdown.
14: Like butter.
13: They got the benefit of a pass interference call. I don't know that that was the right call. Marlon Klein had the up jersey of the opponent as he came down to the ground, but he may have been hit early, and maybe that was the first contact that threw him off his route.
14: It's not what you know, it's what you can prove.
13: And I don't know if he ever would have caught the pass from Mills, but it came just after he did catch a pass, probably the best offensive play of the game if it wasn't the touchdown to Jared Wayne. But the simplicity of getting production out of your tight ends. Every offense that's ever been run in the NFL since I've been alive and can recall, it's a seam route. Tight end puts his hand down, he runs down the field, and you throw him the football. And if you get the defense you think you're going to get, you see it early and you know he's open. Brilliant pass by Mills, and Marlon told us as much after the game. All he had to do was catch it, which was the easy part. There could and should be more of that in the future. I'm pleasantly surprised by how much we're getting from D'Amico on this front. Because instead of saying, hey, it's his first game, he's a rookie, we'll see where things go, he's being super complimentary of, this is what we envisioned for him. This is why he's here. This is what we saw on tape at Michigan.
14: Watch your back, Dalton Schultz.
13: He's not going to take over for Schultz this year, but he's definitely taking over for Dalton Schultz next year. And he is what I think they view as a more complete tight end. He has the body to block if he gets strong enough and understands how he's doing it. And I think he blocked pretty well in last night's game when asked to. And he obviously, as a pass catcher, that's actually his best trait. He's the most complete tight end on the roster right now, as long as you think he's ready for the NFL.
14: What are the chances he does overtake Dalton Schultz this year?
13: None.
14: Just not till later in the year.
13: None.
14: I mean, so it's going to take Dalton getting hurt for him to
13: overtake is the only reason I'm saying none, because you're saying it that way. When they go and play a game in November, Foster Moreau, Marlon Klein, and Dalton Schultz, if healthy, will be your three active tight ends, and they will all get offensive snaps, and they will be on the field together. Two of them at times, they might even run some sets where all three of them are out there. So he might not ever become tight end one this season. But I do think he's going to be a part of what they're doing on offense, and same with Moreau.
14: Is he the most famous German in Texas not named Dirk Nowitzki or David Hasselhoff? And David's not in Texas.
13: Yeah, I don't know.
14: David's actually not German. He's just very famous there.
13: I'd have to look into that. Interesting that you brought up Dirk, just because I happened to watch some of the Don Nelson Memorial Service. Unbelievable guest list, and as one of the
14: speakers said,
13: it's a shame that this is what it takes to get all of us together. But Dirk couldn't be there, and he left a message for Steve Nash to read. Oof. It was really good. It showed how important, and unfortunate for Houston Rockets fans, how important he was to what Dirk became. Saying over and over, I there's no way I'm the player that I became, because it was him, and he motioned to Donnie, who was standing right behind him. Their belief in what they thought I could be is why this all happened. I didn't think that. My coach and these guys, the Nelsons, that's why I am who I am. It's because they thought I could be that, and they tailored what they taught me, how we played our games, how our style was, which was play offense free.
14: Yeah. Well, and it never would have happened in Milwaukee, which is who actually drafted him and then traded him for Tractor Trailer. So, yeah, very interesting how it all comes together. But keeping an eye on Marlon Klein will probably be fun this year more often than not, and definitely moving forward as well. All right, we got to get back to CJ. We have to. What does he think about his likely new starting center?
13: Yeah, and we're going to hear a lengthy portion of Kelen Rutledge's post-game comments next segment.
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15: News Radio 740 forecast, sunny and hot today, possible storm in the afternoon, high 93, clear tonight, low 78.
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14: This Christian Vasquez thing might be my one of my favorite developments in the show of all time.
13: 273 players in Major League Baseball have at least 170 plate appearances since May 1st. He's one of them. Is one of the 273 who has a lower OPS than him.
14: I hope he's our guest next week.
13: So he's 272nd out of 273 batters with his 475 OPS. I would not have brought this up other than I wanted you to know who is right in front of him at 271 of the 273 players that have had 170 plate appearances since May 1st with a 498 OPS.
14: Is that an Astro?
13: No.
14: Uh-oh.
13: But he is at Daikin Park.
14: Cal Raleigh.
13: Correct.
14: Wow.
13: Cal Raleigh and Christian Vasquez are 271st.
14: They're the same guy.
13: And 272nd in OPS over the last 3+ months.
14: Well, that's great value for the Astros. I mean, imagine what the Mariners are paying for that.
13: I wanted to get into a little NFL football here. The Texans were on the field last night, but not C.J. Stroud. He was on the sideline, so he was available for an in-game interview. Shelby Coppedge working the sidelines on Texans TV. Catching up with C.J. Stroud and asking about his new center, which we all presume since he started last night, is the rookie, Keelan Rutledge.
0: He's brought a dog mentality. He's been able to push the guys around him, also push the defense. You know, he's a guy who doesn't care who you are. He's going to go hit you, and he's not going to stop until he hears the whistle. So something that we've been missing that we needed on the line.
13: Something we've been missing, something that we needed. I don't really even think that's so much of a shot at any individual, but more about what we've been doing is what we don't need. What we haven't been doing is what we do need. And he thinks that he brings it. And I tend to agree.
14: Well, listen, that's... It's not intended to sound this way, but that's kind of a shot.
13: Yeah, all that matters is if he can play. His attitude is great. Oh, he's a dog. Oh, he plays hard. Oh, he plays through the whistle. He played awesome. If you can't play, it doesn't matter. Nobody's going to want to fight you because they just know it's a waste of time. They'll just push you out of the way and make the tackle. But he was out on the field last night. One of the questions you'll hear from me is what I thought. Did he think he'd be happy with what he put on tape? You'll hear that in the midst of this lengthy post-game convo with Keelan Rutledge.
1: I mean, it felt good. Just kind of get out there. You know, really good experience. First time really playing center in a real game. So it's good. Just kind of get out there and kind of knock some rust off. So it's good.
2: Did you have a knockdown?
1: Yeah. Something like that. We'll have to see the tape and see if it was real, but maybe.
2: What was the mindset that you kind of brought into this one and how that kind of helped you just get that first drive under your belt?
1: Yeah. I mean, I think kind of what I was trying to attack is just like the, you know, pre-snap, like make sure everybody's on the right page, make sure I'm getting all five guys going the right way. And then, you know, once the ball snapped, just beat me.
3: What work you've gotten during camp, how comfortable were you out there at the center?
1: Yeah, I mean, it's definitely the comfortability is kind of just growing every day. I think, you know, the more reps you get, the more comfortable you get. And obviously, I've been doing that, you know, a lot recently. So it's every day it'll just continue.
4: Even though it wasn't like a real game, like what was it like to, you know, be out there in uniform on an NFL field?
1: It was this real game for me, you know, like obviously I know it's preseason and stuff like that, but you attack it like that. You attack the grass like that the same way every day. So it's good.
2: Do you feel a level of accomplishment to kind of have your hard work pay off, get that first crack at center right off the bat?
1: I mean, yeah. In some ways, but I mean, you know, he ain't accomplished nothing yet. I mean, it's, you got to earn it every day. You got to go out there and, you know, there's so much stuff you can, I'm going to go back and look on the tape that you want to clean up. But I mean, yeah, I mean, obviously you play your first snap in the NFL. It's pretty cool.
2: D'Amico Ryan said he loves the scrappiness, the way you put it, and that you play to the echo of the whistle. What are you trying to establish even as you compete against so many top defensive players in the Texans?
1: Yeah, I mean, just kind of be me. Just kind of who I've always been. Just kind of bring that kind of, I don't know, swagger. Just how I attack the grass is kind of just always what I'll do. So I try to instill that in all the guys up front. Just kind of be me.
2: Davis has played a lot of football at quarterback in this league, man. How was the communication with him? Oh, yeah. How did he kind of help you?
1: Oh, yeah. Like, he told me before game, he's like, hey, like, you ever hairy, I got you. So that's, you know, just like CJ does all the time at practice. So it's good to just have guys back there that, like, if you are a little hairy, you can, they'll put you on the right spot. So it's great.
6: How about processing time? Do you feel like you saw as you snap, start slowing down?
1: Yeah, for sure. It slows down just from OTAs. Started to slow down, and then obviously getting out there and getting, you know, having a month off and then coming studying and stuff like that and coming back out, and then just slows down every day, so it'll continue. So it's been great.
3: What are you getting from your two guards, especially since they've played so much ball?
1: Oh yeah, like, yeah, I mean, like you said, they've played so much ball, so, you know, they're they're echoing the mic point. Obviously, it's my job to make sure the mic point's right, but they're communicating across everybody, so it's been good.
2: How's your snaps going? And you said somewhere that your wife's been helping you with that. You snap to her whenever you guys have spare time.
1: Yeah, for sure. I mean, I think they're coming along. Obviously, you know, it's new, so you might have one here or there, but it's just reps. And then, yeah, I mean, she, over that month where you ain't got nobody to snap to, I'm like, hey, you got to catch these. So she helped me out.
2: She's a pretty good quarterback then.
1: Yeah. She played first base in high school. She can catch the ball.
2: Well suited.
1: Yeah.
3: You think you're going to like what you see on tape when you go back and watch it?
1: I'm a hard critic, so, you know, there's always going to be some stuff. But I think, you know, I think I did good. I did what I was supposed to do.
5: Just moments ago, you mentioned haven't accomplished anything yet, and then now saying you're a hard critic. When do you feel, what do you have to do in order to feel like you have done something, or is there a benchmark that maybe you're shooting for?
1: Nah, I mean, you can go out there and win the game and dominate the game. There's going to be one play, one moment where you wish you had it back, right? That's just a competitor in you. That's just who you are. But, I mean, you feel accomplished when you win the game. There's a little accomplishment there, but other than that, man, there's always reps and plays that you could do better. So,
2: blocking for Noah, what did you think of how he did?
1: Oh, yeah, man, he's a dog. He's kind of showed us since he's kind of, you know, OTAs wasn't really out there too much, but since he came back, man, he's a baller. So it was great.
2: How about Marlon's big catch? A lot of guys are saying it's not surprising that they expect those kind of plays from Marlon.
1: Oh, yeah, no, he's a dog.

0: pretty significant. You're going to be playing the Bills in a month, and now the person snapping to C.J. Stroud has done it because he's never done it before. The guy who's going to be shotgun snapping and blocking after snapping the ball to C.J. Stroud and making the line calls isn't a center until now. He didn't play center in college. He got a little bit of work at the Senior Bowl, and they felt like this was an opening in their line makeup that he could fill. And so that's why I think they went after him with this express goal in mind. He snapped a ton during his time leading up to this game, clearly, getting reps with different groups, clearly now reps with the lead dogs. And he also did the right thing. He gave a shout-out to Lauren, his wife, who's helping him on the side, much like Adam Vinatieri noted at his Hall of Fame induction ceremony, how much that it has been helpful to have someone at the house when you're away from the facility that can help you snap.
1: Take snaps?
0: In this case, yes.
2: That's not an easy gig, by the way.
0: I mean, if it's a shotgun snap, catching a long snap, that's different. If you're the punter catching John Weeks or Brinkman now, that's not
2: easy.
0: It's
2: getting launched.
0: It's getting launched, and I don't know if people know this because they buy the football at Academy and think, oh, this is easy. It's soft. It's catchable.
1: It's slick.
0: The NFL football is not soft.
2: No.
0: It is not easy to catch.
2: Yeah, it's like catching a brick.
0: Having your wife get a snap when it's not a shotgun snap, hopefully she can handle that. When it is a shotgun snap, she's still only a couple yards behind you, and you're not trying to hurt her. You're not trying to get it there very quickly. You're just trying to have her catch it. Well, he wants CJ to catch
2: his
0: snaps.
2: Typically, snaps from an offensive lineman to his quarterback, he's not trying to hurt that guy either. So
0: no, but they do need to be straight, and that is something that he needs to make sure he's got on lockdown. So good stuff from him, and the football was good from him, as it was for the first-string offensive group. Few more items on that game, obviously the play itself, and what comes next for the Texans. We'll get into that next.
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6: Well, there is an East Texas Freeway southbound accident at Rankin. It's over on the right shoulder, adding to some slowing there coming from Will Clayton. On the east side, we've got a Beltway southbound accident reported at the toll bridge, but it's in the wrap-up stages. And they've gotten the lanes back open, heading into downtown, I-10 eastbound at Houston Avenue. I'm Katie London in the 24-hour traffic center.
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0: didn't see Keelan Rutledge mixed up with anybody last night, but you know he wanted to.
1: Yeah, I watched a little bit of him specifically to do that, and we'll have a chance to go back and watch it here now in the next couple of days. I didn't notice anything either. Did look like he got where he was supposed to go, kind of what you heard from him, did his job. I do have to, all the communication stuff and the coordination between he and the other four linemen, I think that's essentially always going to be a work in progress when you have that many new pieces. But you have an assignment, and I think he felt like he handled his physical blocking assignment in a way that helped the team. Davis wasn't really in too much distress during that opening drive. He was in a lot more distress later in the game when he was playing behind a different group and not expecting to be out there because of the injury to Graham Mertz, which he acknowledged after the game. And even when he talked after the game, he talked about, even loosely about Mertz, you know, feel bad for Graham. I've had knee injuries before. And he made it sound like it's going to be a long recovery. There hadn't been an official word on it. And during the preseason, the Texans, like most teams, they don't usually get into this player is out for the, like during a game, if a player goes into the medical tent or leaves for the locker room during the game, they'll make an announcement some minutes later and say, so-and-so is questionable return with a shoulder, with whatever the injury is. They don't do that during the preseason. So any specifics on it, they have not gotten into. They'll practice tomorrow, and I would imagine there'll be an update either then or sometime sooner from the team, but probably not very good news for Graham entering his second year and as the third string quarterback, a position they chose to carry last year, and I felt convinced they would not carry a third quarterback this year because they have so many other roster crunch positions. I would hate to think you kept a third quarterback who's never going to play for a player who could help you win games.
2: Yeah, Aaron Wilson, within the last hour, according to a source he has, said it was confirmed, but
1: I saw it last night, and I'm not a doctor, but yeah. I thought Graham confirmed it with his face. I hated to even type that, but we know when players know. He knew.
2: Yeah, well, he's done it before, too. He did this at the University of Florida in his left knee.
1: That's how he knew.
2: And that's how, exactly. So, and I think on the television broadcast, I think it was John Harris that mentioned that when he sat up and he unsnapped his chin strap from his helmet, that's kind of the universal sign when you kind of know it's bad. And I know that... who was doing the play-by-play last night on television? I can't
1: remember. Kevin Kugler.
2: Yeah, he said, oh, that's a good sign that he's walking off. And I'm like, no, it's not. Guys walk off with torn ACLs all the time. You can walk under your own power. It's not an Achilles is what's really difficult
1: to
2: walk
1: with. Yeah, he went down, non-contact. He pointed to his knee, but by the time Roland and the rest of the athletic performance staff was out there, it was on the complete opposite side of the field from the Texans sideline. He had already kind of moved into that upright position in... You could see his face when he took his helmet off, and that's how I thought he knew. I thought he was essentially, that it was so obvious to us that he knew what had happened, didn't need them to do even much of a field side test. It did not take him long to rise to his feet, and it did not take him long. He had to walk the entire side or the entire length of the field. He walked straight across to the sideline, but he already had his towel over his head by then, and he didn't go to the bench. He just turned left and walked straight to the locker room. There were 2 seconds left in the half, so he didn't even beat his teammates in there. But it seemed unfortunate and obvious that he knew this was pretty serious, pretty significant. He spent all year practicing with a brace on his knee because he wasn't even that far removed from the injury in that he wasn't even cleared fully until they got to training camp last year.
2: The worst slash most morbid part of that last night is, and I'm sure you were doing the same thing in the press box, they're showing the replay. I'm looking to see, A, if I see the pop in his calf. You can visibly see that when someone tears their Achilles almost every single time. Tyrese Halliburton was a good example of this because there's so many cameras and so many angles. And then, then where does he grab after? Because if he grabs the back of his leg, that's what it is. And if he grabs his knee, it's probably what we're talking about here. And once I saw him grab his knee, that's exactly what I thought. And I hate the fact that we've seen so many of these, both types, that we can almost diagnose it not even being a doctor. But, you know, occasionally you get lucky and it's not something as serious.
1: They had a couple of quarterbacks in, as most teams do, for tryouts last week. Seth Hennigan and Jake Hamer. Wouldn't be shocking if one of them, I would guess Seth Hennigan, would be here. It could be anybody else that's available. I doubt very seriously they would make some sort of move, a transaction with another team to get one of their backup quarterbacks. And there's some other more veteran free agent quarterbacks that could make sense for them, for sure, for training camp. And then quite possibly if they really want three available quarterbacks at any given time during the season. You won't necessarily have all three of them available on game day, but you certainly would have all three of them available to be with the team throughout the season. So it is something unfortunate and definitely roster-wise something they'll have to consider. There are the players that were not playing in last night's game. Basically all but the offensive line starters on both sides of the football were not out there. All 11 expected defensive starters were not in uniform for the game last night. And all of the other offensive starters, Kyahmi Fairburn was in uniform, but that's the reason they signed Chris Freeman, is so he would not have to make all the kicks, take all the kicks, and work himself in the preseason, both in practice now and in game activities. So Chris Freeman took all of the kicks. He's not competing with him, but they are just getting a look at him and somebody that probably is capable of being in a kicking competition somewhere else, just had not landed that, and it certainly is not one here.
2: What did D'Amico have to say about... See, when I put this on the rundown today, I thought it was an entirely different soundbite than what it apparently is. So I'm going to be really honest with you right now. I have no idea what D'Amico Ryans is about to say about the running scheme.
1: Well, this is an answer to a question basically because Jalen Smith made a tackle. Jalen Smith came up in run support and running back tried to go over him. So he tackled him, basically flipped him on the ground and grabbed him around his legs and then drove him back. A really nice play. So with the regular corners out, the whole secondary out, it was a question about making sure that those guys are physical and they had a chance to go out there and show it.
3: For us defensively, you have to be able to set the edge, and it's not just defensive ends who set the edge. Our corners are going to get challenged a lot because our defensive end are getting a lot of attention, right, from opposing offenses. So when that ball pops on the outside, corners have to step up and be physical, and you have to tackle in this defense because you're going to get a ton of opportunities, probably different than other schemes, but in our scheme, corners are going to get challenged as tackling and also get challenged down the field. So you have to have that mental fortitude as a corner to be able to cover, but also physical enough to step up and tackle whoever has the football. And J-Rock did a really nice job there on their sideline of making a physical hit.
1: J-Rock. Jalen Smith, number 22, he referenced there at the end.
2: And you know what else he said? He basically said everything short of calling his own defense violent, but everybody else has been calling them that. I just cannot wait to see this defense. I know it's all about the offense this year and all that, but man, just, you know, the shots of Will Anderson Jr. on the sideline last night, he looked like he was chomping at the bit. He's like, this sucks being in street clothes.
1: He was in shorts.
2: You know, a real Don wouldn't do that.
1: I guess not.
2: Did you ever hear that story? I'll tell you about it in the 4 o'clock hour. Yeah, it's great. Again, less than a month now. Good Lord, this is taking forever. When we come back, speaking of football, this whole number five thing has taken on a life of its own with Jaden Daniels. Everybody that is a principal in this story has weighed in now, plus some other people, and we'll get into that next.
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2: All right, it's time to give you that phone number, the one you're going to need. 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
5: The News Radio 740 forecast, partly cloudy tonight and warm with a low of 81, sunny and hot tomorrow with a high of 97.
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2: Straight up 4 o'clock here in Houston, Texas. Halfway home on a Friday edition of the program. We're getting into the weekend. I mean, frankly, it started 24 hours ago. We established that yesterday right around this time.
1: Yeah, real football weekend.
2: Yeah. And we already have a preseason game under our belts. Before you know it, college football games that actually mean something will be played shortly thereafter. As Wex established in the last hour, we are now under the month-long threshold before games actually do matter in the NFL.
1: Technically, we were already there. I was just texting, so they don't play till Sunday.
2: Well, now we're a day closer.
1: Thursday, Friday. There's lots of games before then.
2: Games that matter and will affect the Texans one way or another. You know, before you know it, you'll be having fantasy football drafts. I mean, it's like Christmas in August right now. It really is. So with all that said, all the feel goods and all the warm and fuzzies, let's get to just some absolute bleep throwing, because that's what's going on right now. Courtesy of Jaden Daniels's mother, because like if we're to believe what's being reported. And a lot of people called this almost immediately after the story broke. But according to the vaunted bastion of journalism that is LSUOdyssey.com, sources and paperwork confirm that Jaden Daniels' mother, Regina Jackson, was the prime instigator of the Daniels family's cease and desist letter challenge against LSU.
1: Mom protecting her son. How could she?
2: I mean, if you want to put it that way, go right ahead. This is like Christian Vasquez. It's all about semantics.
1: It does not seem that the best interests might be at hand here. Yesterday we talked about there's probably some people, whether it's family members or others, that might not be the most ideal ones to list to. I thought it was a bad look for him. I do think maybe people should still, there is some other side to it. There's three Heisman Trophy winners there. You know, you brought up Andre Ware over at U of H, and I did not believe anybody had worn the number, but I did confirm nobody's worn the number 11 for U of H since he won the Heisman Trophy there.
2: But it hasn't been retired either.
1: It has been retired.
2: Okay, okay. That's what I wasn't clear on.
1: And the numbers there, Billy Cannon's jersey, this is a long time ago. His number was retired in 1960, number 20.
2: He wore leather helmets.
1: Joe Burrow's number 9 has not been worn since. We're going to hear from Joe Burrow momentarily.
2: Mm-hmm.
1: And obviously there's Jaden Daniels. So this is about DJ Pickett, who is wearing number 5. The people covering practice clearly are seeing him in number 5. And so that's one reason it was known by the media members down in Baton Rouge. Cease and desist brought it to the attention of so many others, because even though everyone's feverish about all college football, all the information they can get, I don't think that many people paid attention to it when this was actually known before this cease and desist letter was sent by anybody who wanted to pay any attention to LSU football. It is interesting, a couple of different details to the story. But we'll just let you hear from the participants first. The player himself, who is wearing number 5 for LSU, he met with the media yesterday. That's DJ Pickett. Joe Burrow, who's in this conversation because he was the previous Heisman Trophy winner, and a lot of people brought him in to say that, I mean, this guy won the Heisman and every single game the year he won the Heisman and had arguably the greatest team we've ever seen, certainly at LSU. And he's not cease and desisting us. And the current coach, Lane Kiffin. Lane Kiffin met with the media yesterday also. So we're going to hear from those three people first and details as we hear from each of them. We'll start with DJ Pickett, and this is how he opened his media availability prior to opening it up for questions, none of which were about his jersey number, presumably because they were told not to ask about it after he gave his comments on it right here.
14: About the number situation, I wore the number my whole life since I was 4 years old. It was a number I was promised. And I wish Jaden the best. Good player, and he did real good here, so that's all.
2: Okay, he did bring up something there that I don't think I'm sure we mentioned it maybe, but we really didn't emphasize. This all came about because he was promised this number.
1: We're going to get into some more details on that when we get to Lane Kiffin. He's two speakers away.
2: Okay.
1: Because he gets into the whys it's happened. But something else he mentioned there, I'll play it again so you remember what it is. Worn the number my whole life. The very last game that LSU played, it's right down the road. They played in the Texas Bowl.
2: Mm-hmm.
1: They played the University of Houston. This is not year number one for DJ Pickett. He was a freshman last year. He was awesome. He was on the field, and he made a bunch of plays. He was very good, all while not wearing the number 5.
2: So he lied tape.
1: He wore number 3 last year for LSU.
2: So
1: again, this has all come about this year.
2: When was he promised this?
1: Lane, we'll get into that. Joe Burrow played football last night, remarkably, in a preseason game number 1.
2: And his foot's okay.
1: Everything else is, too. He just wanted to get that out there and throw. If you cared about the football, I would have pulled that comment for you, but nobody cares about that right now. They'll care about it on September 20th when Joe Burrow and the Bengals are right here in Houston. But he was up there at the podium, several minutes of questions about football, the Bengals, whatever. And then someone said, all right, let's get to what we're all here for. You're aware of the situation. Yes? Yes, he is.
15: I don't know too much about it. I just heard about it a couple hours ago. I don't necessarily have too many thoughts at this time. I don't know enough about the situation to have any thoughts, I would say.
16: Has there ever been a conversation with you about not being reissued? Like, you ever thought about that? Like, since you left, like, they haven't used it?
15: Yeah, they told me that they wouldn't use it again. But, you know, you never know what happens.
1: Follow-up question was about, have you ever thought about the fact if somebody wore your number?
2: And which he didn't answer.
1: He said they told him nobody would wear it again, but things could change.
2: Well,
1: so his answer was, I haven't really thought about it,
2: right?
1: Because they told me nobody was going to wear it, which even then, although it was, again, just the second one, First player who won the Heisman Trophy, nobody wore his number after that, and then they retired it not long after he played. It's been retired for years. They told the second person who won the Heisman Trophy the same thing. Nobody's going to wear your number, and nobody has. And now the third player to win the Heisman is Jaden Daniels. And not long after he's left, someone is wearing his jersey. And so that comes to why the cease and desist, and among the many reasons why the cease and desist is there. Lane Kiffin also yesterday met with the media, and like the other availabilities, he recognizes what he expected to be hit with right out of the gate, because he was hit with that question right out of the gate.
17: Just want to give you the opportunity to comment on the Jaden Daniels situation.
18: I'd be disappointed if that wasn't the first question. I commented a week ago on that, and so that's the comment that I had, and we're moving forward.
17: Here's just to ask one more question, sure. Just to understand numbers. If someone were to ask for number 9, would that be on the table for you? How would you handle that situation if a player asked for that?
18: Yeah, I'm not going to get into that. There's a lot to numbers, and whether they're retired, whether they're not, and different versions, and so... I don't have an answer.
1: So he didn't have an answer for that. And I told you and our listeners that we were going to get to Lane and he was going to talk about this promise and how it had been handled. And yet you just heard him say, hey, man, I talked about this last week. And he did talk about this last week. And nobody paid any attention to it because there's no cease and desist letter out there. So, yeah, I went back to last week to see what he had to say about it last week.
18: DJ is in 5. And that was... a situation that was promised to him in recruiting here, for him to sign here. And I've done a lot of research on that with the family and the representatives and the people. And so really, I looked at it, I didn't have a decision to make. It was promised to the kid. It wasn't done for whatever. I'm not going to get into that. I'm not going to judge something that I wasn't here of. But when a kid's promised something to come to school, he should wear it. And so at that point, I don't really think that's my decision. You know, it should be honored what he was told, and so that's where I'm at.
2: Okay, he did bring up something, like, he wasn't there when this happened. That's a big deal, because now he's having to deal with this mess, and I get it. It's Lane Kiffin. He has made several messes for himself all on his own, but you know he's sitting there thinking, am I really talking about this on August 14th?
1: I may need you here, Josh, because I'm not concerned about this. Have you seen Rudy?
2: Mm-hmm.
1: You have?
2: Oh, yeah.
1: Josh, you? Rudy?
9: Of course.
1: This is the same thing. Rudy was trying to be on the team. He wanted to dress so his dad could know that he was actually on the team. And Eric Parsegian promised him, next year, you come out here, you will dress for one game.
2: Even though he was 5'0", 100 and nothing.
1: Then he got fired.
2: Right.
1: And Dan Devine came in. He wasn't going to honor that promise. That's not my problem. I'm here. He's not.
2: But unlike this situation, all of the players gave up their jersey number.
1: Right.
2: All of them.
1: Again, a jersey situation.
2: So he could go out there and run around to John Williams music or whatever it was.
1: I was an interesting way for Lane to address it. And I think this has less to do with, wanting to get into the previous regime's business and more about the simplicity of where we are in college football. The question could have been this: can DJ Pickett help you win football games? And the answer is yes. And so whatever we need to do to make that happen is what we're going to do.
2: Hey, can Jaden Daniels help you win football games still?
1: He's not on the team.
2: And his jersey retired?
1: I mean, if the only reason DJ Pickett is going to play for Lane Kiffin in 2026 is that he gets to wear a costume with the number 5 on it.
2: That he's worn all of his life except for last season.
1: That you got to do it.
2: Yeah. I'll tell you why this is even more hilarious when we come back. Plus, there's a very, very peculiar list of major leaguers, and where Yordan Alvarez falls on this list right now on August 14th might surprise you.
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20: Still going to have the East Beltway northbound delay at the toll bridge with that stall blocking a lane. So that stop and go back towards San Augustine. One on 45 North Freeway inbound at Gulf Bank. That has the left lane blocked. It's stop and go from the Beltway. Also have a little bit of a hang up on the North Loop west at Irvington due to a three-car crash. Two right lanes and the entrance blocked. I'm Katie London in the 24-hour traffic center.
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2: All right, so real quickly, I was looking at this because I was almost certain. Just let's take another SEC program that's maybe not been there as long, but certainly has history, is top of mind in these parts as we're doing this show in Houston, Texas, in the great state of Texas, and certainly has the star power to have retired numbers. And the Longhorns certainly have that.
1: Yeah, the home of the Longhorns, Sports Talk 790.
2: Yeah, where Earl Campbell's number 20 is retired.
1: Sweet.
2: But in case you wanted his pro number retired, Ricky Williams got that done too, because 34 is retired.
1: And that was Ricky's number at the university?
2: Right. Colt McCoy's number is retired. And you could argue he accomplished a whole lot more than Jaden Daniels did at LSU, couldn't you?
1: I don't think so.
2: Statistically?
1: I mean, Jaden Daniels' Heisman Trophy winning season was unbelievable. It just wasn't Joe Burrow's season, and Colt didn't win the Heisman.
2: Yeah, I'm not saying it wasn't, but he did play in a national title game.
1: Yeah, he got hurt.
2: Yeah, his dad was there and everything, I remember.
1: Had he not, I know, you never know, but of course they were going to win.
2: I think they would have won.
1: I mean, it took against a Herculean Bama. Bad effort from Garrett Gilbert for them not to win.
2: Gosh. Let's see. Obviously, Vince, he didn't win the Heisman, but he did win the big one.
1: It's weird how the best player in college football didn't win the Heisman that year.
2: Well, Reggie Bush had to have it.
1: Reggie Bush, one of the two best running backs in his own backfield.
2: Boy, you sound like a bitter Longhorn.
1: I mean, he won
2: and
1: it.
2: I get it.
1: He won it because the train started early. It was an entire offseason of, this is the best player in college football. And he went out and had a great year. He just was not better in the Heisman Trophy voting type of way as Vince.
2: So you get the idea. That's what takes care of this. If you retire jersey, and by the way, just in case you're wondering, because I think, you know, for the sake of what we're talking about here, when these jerseys were retired is just as important as the fact that they are retired. Vince Young's jersey, do you know when they retired that? Like 2 years after he left. He won the national championship in January of 2006. By August 30th of 08, that 10 is in the rafters and you're not wearing it anymore. Took all of 2 years.
1: Are we ready to kind of best of X treatment this story?
2: Uh-huh.
1: Most entities out there that fancy themselves as savvy on the X platform have taken this route.
2: Okay.
1: Teammates at Commanders practice have been seen withholding high fives from Jaden Daniels, but rather offering just four fingers. There's a new restaurant chain set to open. It's called Four Guys, out of respect to Jaden Daniels. Will no longer do that.
2: Yeah, the Loonies. Remember that song, I Got Five on It? It's now I Got Four on It.
1: May 5th will now be recognized nationally as Cinco de Mayo in honor of Jaden Daniels.
2: I saw a lot of these.
1: I think that specific wording on the high five is teammates have been instructed to only give him high fours, as high fives are believed to constitute unauthorized use of his number five. I have one in reserve specifically set up for today's show.
2: Okay.
1: I withheld my typing fingers and did not send this to you overnight because I wanted it here.
2: You know that Chandler Rome is at the top of the hour.
1: It's a side-by-side picture of someone who was just interviewed politically and Jaden Daniels. They're side-by-side. It reads, Jaden Daniels' lawyers are considering legal action against Dr. Fauci after he pleaded the fifth over 100 times.
2: Yeah, I saw that one. 111 to be specific. Yeah, if they retired the number, it's not an issue. I mean, this is so stupid that we're talking about this.
1: Jaden Daniels' camp has reportedly reached out to Nickelback, requesting the band change its name to Pennyback.
2: I thought they were going to say Quattroback.
1: It will probably die pretty quickly, because I think they will... Like, again, there's that side of it. There's a point. He won the Heisman Trophy. Why is anybody wearing that number? Why would the... Like, Lane was nice. You morons. Why did you promise him this? You know we're going to retire the jersey. He just won the Heisman, and you're promising it to a recruit? If the recruit doesn't understand, and that's a small part of the story, seriously, this is why you're choosing to stay at LSU? Because you get to wear a number on your back?
2: This is, okay.
1: Of a player, it shouldn't even be available.
2: What's crazy
1: but
2: about
1: said,
2: this
1: okay.
2: is that this is actually something that so many athletes take way more seriously than any of us mere mortals would or could ever understand, if for no other reason than we weren't playing at this level. But again, when you're playing at this level, what comes with that? Visibility. Why? What is part of that visibility? The number you're wearing. Everybody knows who the most famous number 23 was. That's how these people, these athletes, think of themselves.
1: It's
2: all about ego.
1: I'm going to ask, D'Amico Ryans acknowledged that he had had conversations with Jadeveon Clowney during the offseason. Jadeveon's here in Houston, and everything worked out, and here he is. And Jadeveon's number 90, it had already been issued.
2: Yeah.
1: Somebody not only issued this year, issued before in previous years.
2: Even though he's worn other numbers other places.
1: He was the number one overall pick. And they thought, 5 years and three Pro Bowls, we're giving that number to other people. So be it. And he gets here. And I imagine I have to ask D'Amico, did you promise Jadeveon the number? And that's the only reason he chose you? He took less money. He already told us that. But you knew that Logan Hall would be nice enough to say, yeah, you can have it. I'll go to 96.
2: You know what's funny about that is he did wear number 90 in a Texans uniform, but not this Texans uniform. It looks different.
1: No, not this one. I did kind of take note and shoot a little video of him sitting on the Texans bench. You know, when Friday's or today's Thursday, so Tuesday's in stadium practice, he walked on the field in a Texans uniform, which he hadn't done since he was here. Again, granted, a practice uniform, but he was out there on the turf at Reliant Stadium in a Texans uniform for the first time in half a decade.
2: By the way,
1: a decade.
2: 6.7 million views of this tweet from StubHub's official account. Effective immediately, we will no longer... And by the way, there's a diagram complete with how many tickets would you like, you'll be seated together. You know how when you go to these secondhand sites, you can choose? Effective immediately, we will no longer offer tickets in groups of five. Out of respect for Jaden Daniels, we're only doing four or six plus. Thank you for your understanding.
1: You know who Tommy Callahan is?
2: The brakes guy?
1: Yeah, the brakes guy. He works at Callahan Auto.
2: Yeah.
1: He posted the following. The Commanders have four games past Jaden Daniels' bedtime in 2026.
2: I did see that. Look, his mom might not have thought this through all the way.
1: I think this will turn into a smaller deal pretty soon. I think all parties will realize the, I don't know if absurd is the word, but the absurdity of what's happening here. And they'll get along. It'll work out. He'll answer questions about it once or twice, maybe. And then he'll go about playing his NFL season without much looking back on this, I don't think. And DJ Pickett will continue wearing number five. For a very prominent, very good, possibly the best team in the country, LSU football team.
2: Jaden Daniels better ball out this year. That's all I have to say. Because if he doesn't, or for some reason it starts to go south, he is going to get massacred by fans of opposing. I mean, there's going to be so many signs.
1: We just ran through far, far too many social media comedians.
2: Mm-hmm.
1: So the Commanders open up the season, and Jaden Daniels is healthy and should be out there. And it's a very tough game. It's a very important game. It's at the Eagles. And if he plays poorly, the wording of the cease and desist letter, I'm sure, will be all over social media again. The number five has issued a statement saying she feels disrespected by Jaden Daniels' performance.
2: How many times is he going to get sacked? And whatever player does that to him profoundly disrespected him on that play. It's coming. It's coming.
1: Yeah, I think he'll be able to distance himself from this pretty easily and
2: but
1: quickly.
2: I'm rooting for him not to be able to, because then we get to have fun with it on the Best of X and just in general on shows like this, because it's fantastic. Fantastic content. All right.
1: He could take the totally opposite stance and really get behind it. He could really be in favor of this.
2: He doesn't strike me as that savvy. Sorry. He just doesn't. Because again, this is the hill he and his family have chosen to die on, and here we are.
1: It's the hill they've chosen to get on, be on. They're not going to die on this hill. Come on.
2: There's no leg
1: to stand on. All parties that are not involved in the case that have a legal background have said, come on. What's the argument?
2: He could have just walked away. I mean, he just could have walked away. He did actually walk away. He could have stayed away is probably more like it. All right, we'll get to that list that Yordan is on. Plus, we haven't really dove into the whole Clippers fiasco, but Pablo Torre got involved, and that's never a good thing for anybody when they're trying to stay out of trouble. So might get into that as well as the 4 o'clock hour continues here on the A-Team.
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8: The News Radio 740 forecast, partly cloudy tonight and warm with a low of 81, sunny and hot tomorrow with a high of 97.
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1: Halfway through hour number 3, 4:30 each and every day here on the A-Team. Except for today, we do signature segments. Today's just random. And today's random thought will be, what do the people who cover the game of baseball for Disney's Sports Network think of Yordan Alvarez here in 2026? They decided today, with about 40 games to go in the Major League Baseball season, or yesterday, to trot out a list of the best players in baseball. It's a simple list. Top 50 players. That's all there is to it. Let's rank them.
2: And it's in-season updated.
1: As of today.
2: It fluctuates.
1: As of what has happened this season.
2: Right.
1: To date.
2: And I guess in this case.
1: You're the top 50 players in Major League Baseball.
2: In light of what has happened over the past week. Because it's the only.
1: I don't know about that.
2: Well, I'm saying it's the only way. I'll just, spoiler alert, there are two people ahead of him.
1: Yeah, he's third on the list. The two players ahead of him are Shohei Ohtani and Pete Carroll Armstrong, who are actually in a legitimate battle for National League MVP. One of them's going to win it, and there's a debate and a case to be made for either. There's no debate in the American League, but he comes in at third, and there's three really interesting stories for each of them, and I don't know that I disagree with how it's played out. Shohei Ohtani and Pete Carroll Armstrong are 1 and 2, and their offensive numbers are outrageously similar. One of them is a gold glove caliber center fielder, an extremely important position defensively for a really, really good baseball team that basically has the same record as Shohei's really, really good baseball team. Now, Shohei doesn't play any defense unless he's on the mound, which he was for about a little more than half the season. He's probably not going to pitch again. So in addition to being very, very good offensively, and I don't think many people would doubt they're the two best offensive players, all respect to C.J. Abrams, but that's legit. And then they each have this other factor that is in the discussion. How high are you weighing Ohtani pitching elite level this year, but not all of the year, and the defense that one guy plays while the other one doesn't do anything.
2: Mm-hmm.
1: And then there's Yordan, who doesn't do either of those things. He doesn't play defense and he doesn't pitch. Now, his offensive numbers, I would win, are better than both of them.
2: You would win because they are better.
1: Right. But to me, as much as it stinks that I'm sitting here in Houston, Texas, and you're going to hate me for it, I can see the reasoning, and I can't even say I disagree with it. If you're saying, if you're mixing in all the terms, the value and best and all that, he hits the baseball. He's better at the plate than anybody that's in the game currently. But there is more to the game. He doesn't do those things. Base running could even be a part of it, and he's clearly the worst base runner of the three by a lot. And then the other two contribute supremely in another way.
2: I don't have a problem if you're going to put Shohei in front. And this doesn't apply here, but I'm still applying it.
1: Go for it.
2: What he's capable of. He's not pitching like you said. But
1: he did pitch incredibly successfully when he did.
2: Right. And he probably will again. I don't know.
1: Yeah, it's sometime in the future. He's not done pitching permanently.
2: I feel like if we were L.A. talk show hosts, sorry, I said it out loud.
1: That'd be awesome.
2: It sounded terrible. No, it wouldn't.
1: Hey, man, what time are you getting off and getting in all that traffic? This is going to be sweet.
2: Ugh.
1: You got tickets to the game tonight? Which game? The Clipper game? The Laker game? Dodger game? The Angels game? And on and on and on and on. The
2: Chargers and Rams and... I'm sure there's a WNBA team there.
1: You think there is?
2: I don't know.
1: The Sparks are still there.
2: Oh, is that what they're called?
1: Yes.
2: Sweet.
1: Only for three
2: decades.
1: Does
2: Lisa Leslie still play for them?
1: She doesn't.
2: That was mean, wasn't it? So anyway.
1: Kelsey Plum doesn't play there either anymore.
2: Yeah. She got jettisoned.
1: She did.
2: I'm sorry.
1: She and her ex were in the news recently. Darren Waller just got another NFL contract.
2: Good for him. So, okay.
1: By the way, these players, offensively speaking, Pete Crow-Armstrong and Yordan Alvarez are 1-2 in OPS. Or, excuse me, in war. Shockingly, Shohei is 17th.
2: Well, maybe if you pitch more. Look, I know this isn't supposed to be a legitimate factor, but this is my show that I'm on.
1: The Clanton scale.
2: Yeah. I'm sorry. Pete Crow Armstrong's face eliminates him from being number two.
1: There is a write-up.
2: Go to ESPN right now.
1: Look at his face in the write-up.
2: Look at his headshot this year. I'm sorry, man. Like, there have been some punchable faces in sports. Eric Hosmer. There's been some punchable faces in baseball. Eric Hosmer's right there at the top of that list. And somebody's have thought it's a good idea to start putting him on TV again, which is just awful for all of us. But come on, man. Pete Crow Armstrong... It says here his birthplace is Sherman Oaks, California. Right.
1: I like it.
2: No kidding. I can look at him for less than 2 seconds and figure that out. Oh, that guy's from Sherman Oaks. He looks like it.
1: In many parts of this, many, many places, looks are unimportant. It would apply. Looks are unimportant in this debate.
2: Well, in this place, they are.
1: I know this is the purpose of the discussion. How can Yordan not be higher? How can anyone not want to punch Pete Carl Armstrong? Why does everyone love Shohei? And I still thought there was one more element of this list that absolutely is insane.
2: That Mizorowski's number four?
1: No. Who's number five?
2: Hold on. Hold on. Don't tell me. Don't tell me. I have to scroll. Because I actually went away from the page. Number five would be... A guy who doesn't belong anywhere near number five.
1: It's Bobby Witt Jr., who in the grand scheme of is this guy a great baseball player, he's going to be in every conversation. He's awesome. Love watching him play. Great baseball player. Possible Hall of Famer. Even with Kansas City's excellent history, George Brett and others, he could go down as the greatest Royal ever. I believe in all that stuff. And I do think he's awesome. But how can you say this? And why does WAR think this so much?
2: Well, I can read it to you.
1: Well, it says he's been good at the plate, to be sure, and that's when I don't want to hear anymore. I know OPS is not the end-all, be-all. Do you know who sits at the top of the list in OPS in Major League Baseball?
2: Yordan.

0: War is right there to back this up. He's top five in war.
1: Just to be fair, because you know I'm all about fairness on the show.
0: Please.
1: When you go to Bobby Witt Jr.'s profile, it says his birthplace is Colleyville, Texas. Right.
0: And he's from,
1: he looks
0: he's,
1: like he's from Colleyville, Texas.
0: He's from Texas.
1: He's not one of us. We're from Houston.
0: Bobby Witt Sr., the longtime Ranger.
1: Colleyville.
0: There's Bobby Witt Jr.
1: How big is our showing?
0: Destined to be a Colleyville. Star all through his youth baseball life.
1: Yeah.
0: And he's become that.
1: Pete Crow Armstrong.
0: Like, I hate that I say this negative stuff about Witt Jr. all the time because I love him. But it's maddening.
1: But this makes me wish the Astros were still in the NL Central so they could beat the crap out of Pete Crow Armstrong 13 times a year.
0: Pete Crow Armstrong's team, the only team in baseball that has won a game today.
1: For now.
0: For now. Astros will have their opportunity later against the Mariners and their seven-hole hitter, Cal Raleigh.
1: Little dumper.
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7: There is a 45 North Freeway outbound accident at West Road that is working over on the left shoulder. Southbound 45, as you're coming down toward a Gulf Bank, just got a stalled vehicle there cleared. So that's trying to ease up from the Beltway. Also, an accident just wrapped up on the North Loop westbound at Irvington, but it's still looking a little bit sluggish as you're coming away from the East Tex. I'm Katie London in the 24-hour Traffic Center.
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2: A lot of people run afoul of the rules or the law, and the water that they're in is warm, and then it gets a lot hotter because how do they react to that? What do they do that makes it worse when they're in a bad spot? What's the bad decision they make after whatever bad decision they make that makes it worse?
3: Say the first part again.
2: You're in trouble. Something's gone wrong. And, you know, people are kind of after you, asking you about it, investigating, whatever.
3: The lie
4: is always, the cover-up's always worse than the crime.
2: Bingo.
4: Yeah. I didn't hear the first part because
2: okay.
4: I was multitasking.
2: I know. Your phone was in your hand. That's my
3: bad.
2: I shouldn't have addressed
3: you. Dumbest dinner conversation I've ever heard in my life.
2: It's my fault. So,
4: it's not like I'm on a show or anything.
2: While they're still operating like an NBA team, agreeing to terms with Bradley Beal on a new contract yesterday, the Los Angeles Clippers are unsure if Bradley Beal will be playing basketball next year as a Clipper alongside Kawhi Leonard.
4: Why?
2: Still. Because they agreed to a deal to trade him to the Toronto Raptors, but the league is currently investigating the Clippers and Kawhi Leonard for skirting salary cap. So there's two companies involved, at least, Aspiration and Daktronics.
4: Daktronics has to love that their name is being dragged through this.
2: So Pablo,
4: but they did it.
2: Maybe they did it.
4: Well, the emails say they did.
2: Pablo Torre finds out is his podcast, and Pablo Torre is his name, and he does a fine job in digging up the details and finding some of the information, if available. Well, he goes and finds it, and that includes a host of emails. Now, on the surface, they don't really sound that bad unless you recognize the lie that's involved. So a series of emails that were found from the Clippers to this company that is paying, alleged to be paying, Kawhi Leonard for services that don't appear to ever have been a part of it at all. They're just paying him. There's no autograph sessions. There's no meet and greets. There's no answer phones. There's nothing. But that's not really what the problem is here, and you'll figure it out at the end. So the emails read like this. Rather than playing them off of his podcast from a voice I can't stand, from a person I can't stand.
4: Do the subject first,
2: it's not Pablo.
4: By the way.
2: I will read the emails to you. These are from the Clippers to one of those companies. The first one, Aspiration, and trying to figure things out. It says, "Hi, Redacted. I hope you're having a great week so far. We wanted to check in, see if your team has already met with the player and his rep, or if you have the meeting on the books. We look forward to beginning the activations." Again, this is from the Clippers organization to this company that we believe, and the NBA is investigating, that he's just getting money from for nothing to skirt the salary cap. So the Clippers are asking if they have met with the player and his rep. Very anonymous. It could be anybody. It could be Darius Garland and his rep. It could be anybody that plays for the Clippers who has a rep. Second email, same company. "Hi, Redacted. I hope you're having a great week. Wanted to check in to see if you've been able to contact Uncle Dennis /KL to secure a date. Please let me know if you have any questions." And I am trying to read this word for word.
4: It is.
2: Now we know who they're talking about. It's not Bradley Beal. It's not anybody else. It's Kawhi Leonard. I think that's what KL stands for when it's associated with Uncle Dennis, a name very well known here in the state of Texas, where he and Kawhi Leonard set up shop in San Antonio at one time. Another email, same group, Clippers outgoing email to this company. "Hi, Redacted. I hope you're having a great week so far."
4: So polite.
2: "Wanted to reach out to see if Uncle D has given you any update on timing with regard to the autographs. Playoffs are usually an off-limit time to approach players, but please let us know if you're able to work something out with Uncle D."
4: You know,
2: there's one more.
4: Okay, I'll let you get to that first.
2: This one, or that last email, I should clarify, was actually sent to Daktronics, who have a response.
4: Yeah, by the way, all of these people that are in the to and from, their names or their addresses are redacted, save for the company name in each one of these. At Daktronics.com, at Clippers.com. Right. There's no way you're going to be like, well, it wasn't us.
2: So the Daktronics response to trying to figure out if anything's been set up with the player and his rep. And they say, I'll follow up and get back to you. Thanks for the reminder. Go Clippers! Just 1-0. Go Clippers. So does it sound that bad if you really don't understand the situation? This is a company who is in business with Kawhi Leonard and the Clippers, and they're trying to finalize the dates and times to follow through with the activations, part of the contractual obligations.
4: Right.
2: It actually seems kind of okay and normal and not that wild until you realize the, one of the biggest parts of the story is the owner of the Clippers, Steve Ballmer, and everyone associated with the Clippers who have cooperated fully with the NBA in their investigation have said repeatedly, we didn't know anything about this. We are completely outside on this. This is a contract between them. It has nothing to do with us. We're not involved in this. Then why are the people in your marketing department sending emails trying to help facilitate this?
4: This is why, and I hate to say it, even though I like to tend to believe him because stuff like this happens all the time, but this is why people didn't believe Jeff Luhnow when he said he didn't know anything that was going on about the scandal. Well, it's happening right under your nose. How can you not? But that's not always the case. But that's, irregardless of that, which I hate using that word, there's no doubt about somebody in the Clippers organization and somebody in Daktronics organization were absolutely multiple times sending company correspondence. This is what I never understand. Like, if you don't want to get in trouble for this stuff, don't leave the money trail.
2: So maybe this is truly, trail. Maybe the, if the Clippers hadn't have lied, we wouldn't even be on them.
4: Mm-hmm.
2: Maybe it's all legit. We, hey man, this is awesome, really accessible, popular player. You gonna get in bed with us? This is somebody you should definitely want to work with. Let's set you up with Kawhi Leonard, and you guys can work something out, and we'll help work on it any way you want. So he's going to make this amount of money. He's going to do this. We're reading over the contract. He's going to do that. And Kawhi's like, nah, I did this for one reason only.
4: There's no way he said all that. There's way too many words.
2: We got just a little bit of time before we get to Chandler Rome. We've had fun with this story for a long time. The schedule is now out. There's a season to be played. And he does not have a definitive team to play on yet.
4: Two things here. One, the Raptors are stupid forever even broaching a potential transaction to obtain a guy who has this stuff going on, which they knew, by the way.
2: Not necessarily.
4: They knew that he was being investigated.
2: Yes, they did. And they figured, oh my gosh, he probably did something he shouldn't have done. And so did the Clippers. The Clippers are going to get absolutely hammered. And he's going to catch a 2-game suspension or $1 million fine. And then he can play for us. That would be my point of view. And I'm sure they also, you don't think they also did some of their own investigating?
4: Yeah, but here's the thing. This is where it pains me to say this. Draymond Green said this.
2: Ugh.
4: If he gets a slap on the wrist, every NBA player should go hog wild trying to do this stuff. He's right.
2: Yeah, it's pretty. Seems pretty obvious.
4: That's why I think it's not going to go that way for the Raptors. There's way more than 2 games.
2: Maybe the commissioner of the sport will want to make an example of an instance they want to make sure people don't think happens all the time.
4: Like with the Clippers the last time he did this?
2: Well, that I don't know happened all the time. That was very different. I was making an awkward comparison to Bob Manfred and the Astros. And
4: oh, yeah.
2: They're
4: sorry.
2: The only ones.
4: Sorry, I forgot about that little detail.
2: We will talk baseball next. Football at 5. Chandler Rome joins us to talk baseball next.
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5: The News Radio 740 forecast, partly cloudy tonight and warm with a low of 81, sunny and hot tomorrow with a high of 97.
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2: 5 o'clock on a Friday usually means we will talk to Chandler Rome, who covers the Astros in Major League Baseball for The Athletic, and that is what we will do right now. Astros beginning a 9-game homestand, 3 series, all with inside the American League West, the 3rd, 4th, and 5th place teams in that order. Visit Daikin Park beginning tonight. The Seattle Mariners in town for 3 with the Astros. They have manhandled the Astros this season, winning all but one of the 8 games. Peter Lambert and George Kirby go tonight. Yordan Alvarez homers in this series. True or false, Chandler?
20: I mean, I probably have to say true just because it's given his season, it's more likely than not. But yeah, I mean, he hasn't homered in 13 consecutive games, so you kind of feel like he's due, right? It's still pretty hilarious that in that 13-game stretch where he doesn't have a homer, he still has an 847 OPS. And I think he has a 445 on base percentage in that time frame. So, I mean, he continues to just, even if he's not hitting homers, he continues to get on base, be a problem for opponents. But I think it's been pretty clear to anyone watching this team for the last month or so, if Yordan's not at full force, if Jeremy Pena is not hitting, and if Isak Paredes isn't hitting, it is really hard for this team to score runs.
2: It's been a big part of what has happened during the post-trade deadline, Houston Astros offensive struggles. Just one thing on Yordan, out of curiosity, as the season gets closer to the finish, 40-some-odd games to go around the league. As you make your way around the league, or certainly are in close contact with the other baseball writers, Athletic and otherwise, does awards conversation begin at any point? Do guys have conversations and women with the others that may or may not have votes, and Yordan Alvarez's place in that this year? And I ask only because I still am having a hard time wondering and figuring out how all 30 votes for American League MVP aren't his if the season continues as it's going.
20: Yeah, not so much conversations about it. I think there can be a certain thing where, like, if the race is super close, then we talk about it. Like last year with Judge and Raleigh, we that was a lot of discussion in September among in group texts and just like talking to your fellow writers and friends, like, what are you going to do? What would you do? I think Jordan still has like a healthy enough advantage now that I don't think it's a conversation yet. But I will say this, and this isn't like to be foreboding or anything, but like I think he does have to like start hitting some homers. Like I think he has to get to a couple round numbers, and he has to keep the OPS over 1,000, and I think he really has to keep up this kind of otherworldly pace if he wants to feel secure in atop the MVP votes. Because look, Junior Caminero has tied him in home runs. Junior Caminero plays defense. Dylan Dingler with the Tigers has been incredible this season. He's a catcher. Kevin McGonigal, the Tigers shortstop, has been very good too. These guys all play both ways. They play defense and they're good at it. So believe me, I think Jordan is still the presumptive favorite in the AL right now, but it wouldn't hurt him to pop a few homers and to kind of get back on the pace that we saw him on for much of this season.
4: Well, since his name got brought up, and I just love making him my personal whipping boy this season, how much will Cal Raleigh's drop-off after last season be studied by future generations of baseball fans?
20: It's pretty incredible, AC. And it's not one of these things where last year was like this. Obviously, like he had 60 homers as a catcher. That in itself is an outlier. But Cal Raleigh was a really good player for the 2 and 3 years before that as well. Like he was up there with like the best catchers in baseball for the 2 and 3 years that preceded last year. Obviously, when you hit 60 homers, when you do that, like that's an out-of-body experience type season. But this guy, he was good before then. This was not just kind of a one-hit wonder thing. And then this year, like, I mean, I haven't watched enough of them to know what's going on. I know the WBC gets a lot of blame for it a little bit. He got started earlier. He had to ramp up earlier. I quite frankly wonder how much just the lingering fatigue of what he did last year, how much that played into it, coupled with not having a long off season because the Mariners both went deep into the playoffs and Raleigh played in the WBC, which means his off season was shorter. The weird thing is like his defensive metrics still look okay. So it's not as if he's just completely lost it defensively too. It's just, he really can't hit right now. And he's not the only one in that Mariners lineup. This is a bad Mariners lineup that is really, really struggling to do anything with any sort of consistency.
4: After him, because he's the biggest name or the biggest surprise just because of what he did last year, if for no other reason, who's the most surprising after Cal Raleigh? Is it Julio Rodriguez? Because, you know, Randy Arozarena is not playing great of late, but he at least looked somewhat normal this season earlier on, especially.
20: No, Arozarena's been probably their most consistent hitter top to bottom. You know, Julio's numbers look okay, but again, he is a superstar. He's supposed to be a superstar and playing at a superstar level, and he doesn't have superstar numbers. And for this team to get where it wants to get, they need him to have superstar numbers. Josh Naylor has not been good for them either. He was a guy that obviously came over in the trade last year, was a big part of their playoff push, and they signed him to a free agent deal, and he's just been okay. Colt Emerson got demoted. Well, he didn't get demoted. They put him on the IL before the game, but he was kind of their version of Jeremy Peña, if you will, kind of the young, up-and-coming, can't-miss prospect that gave him a big contract extension before he played in the big leagues, and it just shows you how hard player development is. He came up here and he struggled. J.P. Crawford's getting a little bit older. It's just been a lot of guys that they needed to hit just have not hit, and they're all having just either subpar or bad years at the same time.
2: Coming out of this last series, talking with Chandler Rome of The Athletic, especially the way it finished with them going to Brian King and the rest of the bullpen other than Bennett Sousa, the first of those clean innings, delivered by Tatsuya Imai. It took him 55 pitches to get through his 3 innings. Then he watched the other relievers go through the final 5 innings on the same number of 55 pitches. He didn't give up any runs, but he didn't give the Astros any confidence moving forward, I would imagine. Did he?
20: No, that didn't look good. Come on. Like his misses were just, I mean, he was missing just by 10 feet. Like that didn't, that Giants lineup's not any good. Like that was not, I get it. He gave up no runs, 3 scoreless innings at the end of the day. They don't ask how, they just ask how many, and he gave up no runs, which is good. But no, like that didn't provide any confidence. And Joe Espada said today that he wasn't sure if he's going to be in the bullpen this series only because he threw 55 pitches on Wednesday. I would assume he would not be available to pitch until maybe Sunday. But given the off day Monday and given that I don't know what they're going to do with their rotation, Ronel Blanco will be in the bullpen for this series, which was an interesting note. Tetsuya Imai would be on 5 days rest to pitch Tuesday's series opener against the A's. The Angels. Maybe that's where you see him next. Maybe they use an opener in front of him again to see if that can help them a little bit. But, I don't know where they go with the rotation beyond the three names you see against the Mariners this weekend, because these are the only three guys that right now they really trust. And they're going to have to really piece it together. And they're in a part of their schedule right now where they can do that because they have all these off days and it's worked to their advantage. But they're going to get back to normal schedules here in a bit where they play 7 or 8 games in a row, and they're not going to be able to use the bullpen as much as they've used it in the last couple of days.
2: For some of those reasons, does it now also seem reasonable and or likely that with Mike Burrows making a rehab start this evening and probably at least another one on the horizon, he still probably provides them an option for any number of holes that are still in their rotation?
20: Oh, I think so. And then, you know, if you even want to think about something, and I have no insight that they're thinking about this, but it's something to consider. Ethan Pecco's supposed to start on Sunday for Sugarland. If maybe they want to insert him, maybe he starts Tuesday. That's a soft landing spot against a bad Angels team at Daikin Park. Like, that's as soft a landing spot as you can have for a prospect that's making his big league debut in a pennant race. So maybe that's something they consider. I don't know. I've not been told by anybody that they're thinking about that, but it's just something to think about, because maybe you push him from Sunday, you give him a couple extra days rest, and he pitches on Tuesday, and then you pitch Imai on Wednesday. Like, there's a lot of different things they could do. But, yeah, I think Mike Burrows is certainly going to have to be somebody that, look, I mean, they have 5 more years of control with him. They gave up a lot to get him. They have a lot invested in him. And I know everyone just kind of wants to throw him out after what happened first half of the season, but I don't think they can do that, because I think there is something in there where he can provide some value to this team.
4: Jose Altuve is going to be back in the lineup. It has not been a great season for him, obviously. Is this just age, or is this something else? Like, I can't help but think there's been seasons where the season comes to an end and then you find out that there was some injury. And I'm not saying that's what this is. I think it's more of what I said originally. But it's just hard to believe sometimes when you're watching him how lost he's looked at the plate at times this season.
20: Yeah, I don't think it's an injury, but I also have that with the caveat that it's August 15th and everyone is playing through something right now. Like, everyone that has been healthy all season is playing through some sort of soreness, fatigue, something. So I'm sure he's dealing with some physical ailments, but none that are going to keep him off the field. Yeah, I mean, I just think this is a guy that's getting to the back half of his career. I don't know if he's there yet, per se. And this is a guy that I wouldn't count out by any stretch, because you guys know as well as I do, he could take 12 at-bats in this series and get 8 hits. And then he's all of a sudden back to being Jose Altuve again, because he's done that time and time again throughout his career. But look, it hasn't been great, but it's not as if he's been, and to bring up your favorite guy, AC, it's not like he's been Cal Raleigh. Like, he's got an OPS plus near 100. Like, he's been a little bit below league average. Obviously, they need him. And with the way their lineup is constructed, they don't need Jose Altuve to be peak 2019, 2022 Jose Altuve. They need him to be good, but they don't need him to carry the lineup. They have other people that can do that. So it has not been a great season for him, but it certainly has not been one that you look at and say, this guy is unplayable. This guy is, we can't keep him on the field. I mean, he's been a league average hitter, which you're not accustomed to seeing that from Jose Altuve, but maybe that's what he's going to be going forward.
2: In light of the fact we have come to the conclusion of the interview, I'll have to ask you another time about your thoughts on the cease and desist on NIL and the number 5 at Louisiana State University.
20: That is one of the most unfathomably stupid things I have ever seen in my life, from both sides of it, because the kid that's wearing 5 is apparently some prima donna that threatened to transfer if he couldn't wear number 5. And then Jaden, I mean, what a just an unfathomably stupid storyline. Like, I cannot believe that is happening.
4: Lane Kiffin's the good guy in this story.
20: That's the funniest thing of it all. It's like he's in the middle of this, and for once in Lane Kiffin's life, he can finally just say, you know what, I ain't got nothing to do with this. Like, I'm just sitting off to the side watching this. Like, for the one time in Lane Kiffin's like last 12 months, he can just kind of relax and go, I ain't involved in this crap.
2: And that's how you don't ask a question and still get the answer. Chandler, we always appreciate the time.
20: Thanks, guys.
2: Unbelievable stuff. We have more on the other side here on the A-Team.
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23: There's a 45 North Freeway outbound accident at West Road. Two left lanes blocked, and that's going to be stop and go back toward Cavalcade. Also have a 290 eastbound delay at the I-10 direct connector. Got a stall blocking part of that interchange ramp. And a North Grand Parkway eastbound accident at the San Jacinto River in Montgomery County. I'm Katie London in the 24-hour traffic center.
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2: Since we treated football at five like a baseball segment,
4: yes,
2: I know it's only the preseason,
4: mm-hmm.
2: but the actual game itself and why it mattered to a certain number of players is something we have not discussed. It was almost essentially all about the rookies. I had a chance to talk to most of them, especially those that they drafted. Talked to Kamari Ramsey, who should have scored last night, and he said as much after the game. He had a nice read on a sideline throw from Trey Lance, and he just didn't catch it. All he had to do was catch it, and he was probably going to run it in for about a 25-yard touchdown, interception return for touchdown. But later in the game, he had another nice break on a ball, probably not a well-thrown ball, but he was the first guy to it, which clearly means it wasn't very well-thrown. But I think he did a nice job reading the play and easily picked off Lance in this instance, although he also bobbled it. But then he had a nice long return and put it into Texans territory. So talk to him after the game and his first NFL game, all the things that go along with it. He also ran out of bounds as he was chased by the quarterback. And I did, as I was watching it from up above, I thought that doesn't seem right. He said there was a big lineman that he could see that was right there, and he figured, I might as well just go out of bounds. I'll let him run me out of bounds. Probably is a safer play for his future. Talked to Lewis Bond, who got some surprising special teams looks, returning a couple of kicks. I was obviously targeted a few times with so many starters not playing. I'm thinking he still has to kind of play his way onto the team. But he was drafted in a spot that suggests they want him on this team. They just have a lot of receivers that would have to be kept in front of him. So there's some work to be done on his part. Marlon Klein certainly had the best catch of the day, non-touchdown, with his 31-yard reception on the seam route. He said after the game, first of all, it was awesome to have so many friends and family and his fiance there. And, you know, the fact that he came over from Germany to try to make this all happen and, you know, playing at Michigan and getting drafted, now being in the NFL and playing in a way that the Texans have this vision for him, and it's exactly how it played out. He was out there essentially with the starters. He only played 11 snaps, just like the rest of the starters, other than Mills, who had to come back in the game, and that's how they viewed him for this role. They had four tight ends up with Dalton Schultz down and Brevin Jordan unavailable. So even still, a rookie was only out there for those 11 snaps. That was a bit surprising, but probably a good sign. And he did play well both in the pass game, and I think he blocked well enough. Talked to Keelan Rutledge, and you heard most of that conversation earlier. He felt pretty good about it before he watched it on film. The work that needs to be done mentally, the signals that he's got to call out as the center, in addition to being able to snap the football successfully, which is something he's never done before. He's not a center. He wasn't a center as he entered the draft and did not play center at Middle Tennessee, did not play center at Georgia Tech. And yet he is going to be the Texans' starting center. I can certainly say from their unofficial depth chart to yesterday's game, he's getting a ton of work at center for a reason. And the two other centers that they have used last night's game and throughout camp, it just doesn't appear like it's a competition, and I don't think it is one at this rate. Unless he can't snap in the shotgun and he's leaving all of his snaps to CJ, off to CJ's right, which have happened throughout camp and are happening less the more he works, he's going to be the starting center. And I do think at least three of the other guys that were out there with him yesterday, leaving the right tackle position somewhat in flux. I do think Trent Brown and Braden Smith, the decision has not yet been made on those two. And the last guy we talked to was Noah Whittington. With no Jordan, no Marks, and no David Montgomery, he was basically bell cowing it in last night's game. And he also got some special teams work. He said Frank gave him an opportunity to get a chance to do that, and he wanted to make sure he made some plays because he felt like he didn't during some camp opportunities. He did in last night's game. He did run the ball very well. He has a very low center of gravity, still getting below oncoming tacklers and able to contact them first with his shoulder. Good balance and the type of player you want your GM to find after the draft, to have lined up outside of those seven rounds. And he's got a good chance to be a Texan, maybe not on the 53, but certainly someone who I think will still be here after being made available to the rest of the league.
4: Let's go back to Keelan Rutledge, because I know you're a big proponent of not playing CJ in the preseason. And I know that you and Joe Brady would not agree on this.
2: The head coach of the Bills?
4: Yeah.
2: Okay.
4: Because he's like, oh yeah, Josh Allen's going to be out there. He's getting his reps.
2: Joe Burrow was out there yesterday.
4: He said, I mean, you guys have had conversations with Josh and know how he plays. There's only one way that he plays, right? And I think that's the message to the whole football team. Like, this is NFL football. Guys are fighting for their lives, and there's a physicality. If you just dip your toe in, that's when I think bad happens with that. So if we're out there going, we're going. I would hope that he's mindful of it being the preseason, but I want him to be competitive and be Josh Allen. I hope everybody else kind of embraces that same mindset. Wake up and let's go play some football. I only bring this up because, A, he plays the Texans in week one. So if something happens to him in a meaningless preseason game, that's awesome for Houston.
2: Oh, my God.
4: I'm just saying what everybody else is thinking.
2: Say that the right way. I'm just saying.
4: I'm just saying. You have to laugh like you're guilty of double murder. And then the other reason I say this is because Keelan Rutledge and CJ Stroud, they're going to be the very first part of anything the Texans do on offense every single time. And you're sitting here talking about how he's taking first string snaps and he's never done this before. If there's one time where you would want that guy to be out there with the quarterback he's going to be snapping to, even against your best wishes of keeping him upright and healthy, because clearly the Bills don't care about it, wouldn't this be it?
2: No. Tuesday the 18th and Wednesday the 26th. Lock it in on your calendar.
4: The practices?
2: He will be joint practicing his snaps with CJ Stroud to your heart's content.
4: Yeah. And you know what? It's probably for the best, but it's still not game action.
2: It isn't game action, though the linemen are essentially in game action. You just can't hit the quarterback.
4: Right.
2: There will be fights.
4: Oh, at these and joint he'll practices. Be in the middle of them, probably.
2: He probably will be in the middle of it. You hope nobody takes a shot on a pass where a safety is like, I finally get a chance to hit somebody.
4: Right.
2: Those things happen too. DeAndre Hopkins and Jimmy Ward got into a pretty serious dust up. DeAndre Hopkins and D'Angelo Hall got in a very
4: D'Angelo
2: famous
4: Hall
2: mix up.
4: Got sunned.
2: He got milk cartoned.
4: He did. I don't think we ever have we seen him since then.
2: So there have been a bunch of instances where you'd like to see less and you actually see more. But you're right in that there's some part of it that you would want to see.
4: It's just such a very important. It's you can't replicate it.
2: You can't. And the more he's not going to be as good and against the Bills or the Bengals, presumably, as he is in weeks 15 and 16.
4: Right.
2: At just snapping the football,
4: right,
2: at his shotgun snaps, at everything. He's going to make, I would hope, massive improvements throughout the season, but that's on playing football. This is the simple part you would want it to be. He can't be putting the ball on the turf because you couldn't correctly snap the football. You can't have bad quarterback center exchanges. They've had a few in camp, and I don't think he's been involved. I think other centers and other quarterbacks have been involved as often as anybody else. There have been a few instances where the snap on a non-shotgun snap was just dropped. It hadn't happened often, and I don't think it's been an issue, but it does happen. I don't think we're going to – if Josh Allen plays like Joe Burrow played last night, I wouldn't imagine there's more of that needed unless the quarterback says he wants to and the coach just can't talk him out of it. As two veterans – you really didn't change anything in either situation. Joe Brady's offense remained.
4: Yeah.
2: And Zach Taylor's been running the offense in Cincinnati for years. It is a bit surprising that that's the course that they took. Inside this division, maybe a little of interest to people. Obviously, Daniel Jones didn't play in the Colts game last night, but Riley Leonard and Anthony Richardson did. Anthony Richardson was everything he's always been. He made some great plays. He made some wow throws. He also made some poor throws. I know people will just not watch the game and look and say, oh, yeah, well, he turned the ball over twice. Well, one of them was an interception. It was thrown right into his receiver's hands, who not only dropped it, but dropped it in the way that Travis Kelce drops passes when they fall into the arms of Aziz Alshire.
4: Yeah.
2: That's how the interception occurred for Richardson. His fumble was one you this many years in can't happen. He had dump-off receivers available in the flat to his right. He decided not to throw it to either one of them, and he took off and got yards because he's awesome and athletic, and then didn't protect the football, and he fumbled it. Probably not their second stringer He and Riley Leonard are the backups to Daniel Jones. And we'll see what the other two teams have in store. You did see passes from Mitch Trubisky, Hendon Hooker, and Cam Ward. And if you don't know who those three people are, they are the Tennessee Titans quarterback room.
4: That is Cleveland Browns-esque?
2: I mean, yes. I guess you could say that. But, I mean, in the Titans' case, you have a number one overall pick, and Trubisky was number three overall?
4: Yes.
2: Deshaun wasn't even top 10. Shador wasn't even day one or two.
4: And didn't they trade up to get Trubisky?
2: There was that Niners trade that kind of flip-flopped one spot, yeah. I think they actually traded it back.
4: It's actually impressive sometimes when you look back at drafts to see players who were traded up for draft capital that was surrendered for just dog-lick players. There's no other way to call them.
2: Long career, mostly as a backup.
4: Exactly. Like David Carr in that way.
2: He was about half and half.
4: He wore white gloves.
2: He was the second overall pick in 2017, Mitch Trubisky. Fantastic stuff. In case you missed it, and a line on a few more tickets we have to give away. That's next.
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8: The News Radio 740 forecast, partly cloudy tonight and warm with a low of 81, sunny and hot tomorrow with a high of 97.
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2: Final segment of the show is still a few minutes out, but when we get there, we will have a pair of tickets to give away, a couple of pairs of tickets to give away to Santana and the Doobie Brothers live on August 21st. First at the Woodlands Pavilion. 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In the final segment of the show, longtime listeners of the program know this is just an extension of the Summer of Fun. We give away tickets to our listeners specifically because we appreciate you listening to the show, and you can win them because you've been listening to the show. We'll ask you something about a discussion we've had on the show, and we'll do that in the next segment. The music means, it's in case you missed it, some items we need to revisit or put out there for the very first time here on a Friday edition of the show. What do we have today, Josh?
20: Yeah, we'll start out here with a little bit of Astros power rankings that came out. ESPN, brand new. They sit at number 12. They were previously at number 12. What I thought was interesting is once Hader, and they point out that the bullpen is a big key to the Astros' success, pretty obvious for us, says when Hader joined Abreu when he came back at the back of the bullpen June 3rd, no team has received a better ERA from its relievers. I didn't realize they had been that good. But I don't know, 12th sounds about right for your Astros. What do you guys think?
2: Can you do me a solid so I don't have to do anything and tell me how many American League teams are in front of the Houston Astros? Because it can't be very many in that only three of them have more wins than them. And I think those should be the only teams ahead of them, but I bet it's four. I bet they included the White Sox.
20: I bet they did. I don't have the stats in front of me. This is just a little blurb inside the power rankings.
2: Got it.
4: By the way, speaking of the Astros, about an hour ago, our guest from 5 o'clock, Chandler Rome, tweeted the following. A rare sight this afternoon at Daikin Park.
2: Yep.
4: Yordan Alvarez taking on-field pregame batting practice. As you heard him mentioned, and we've talked about it, he hasn't homered in 13 games. Stretch in which he still has a 847 OPS, but Yordan Alvarez pregame batting practice used to be appointment viewing for us.
2: Yeah, on the field or in the cages down below, it happens. It just wasn't always on the field. To answer my own question, because I got out of off the couch and did it myself, it was those four teams. They do have the White Sox also ahead of the Astros, Rays, Yankees, Sox, and Sox. And then Houston. White Sox come in at 11. Astros come in at 12.
4: Both sets of Sox will be behind them before the season's over. That's my prediction.
2: They will have another crack at the Chicago version. They already manhandled the Red Sox, winning 5 out of 6 against them. What else do we have?
20: Yeah, this is a little bit of a curveball. It's not on the sheet. I've just... Simple question. I thought it was interesting that Evan Brown came in second at center for the Texans in the game yesterday, not Jake Andrews.
2: Yeah.
20: Anything to make out of that?
4: They hate Jake Andrews.
2: This goes back to the, and I appreciate Chandler for not saying this. This goes into the protect the team portion of our offseason coverage of the Texans. They have been running out that combination at practice in that order at times, and I didn't understand it then, and I don't understand it now. They have been utilizing offensive line combinations that say one of two things about Jake Andrews. They are 100% certain they know who he is and what he provides to this team and don't want to take those reps from somebody else who they don't know about, or he's not on the team. And I'm not 100% sure which is going to play out, but as Josh notes, you normally play the guys as they are in your on your depth chart, and your third string center doesn't make your team. And even though he has some positional flexibility, Evan Brown actually has more. He's gotten work at both interior positions, at guard and at center, extensively throughout camp, and has experience in the NFL playing those spots. Tremendous competition this year for offensive line. Even though there's very few high-end guys, if any, the number of players that can play NFL football that they actually have is a lot more than they usually do. But that's definitely worth noting if you were unaware. That is how they played it last night, and I've continued to be surprised by that. What else?
20: Yep. A-Rod, I typically never agree with this Delta Bravo, as Jim Rome would call him, but he thinks that the Dodgers are great for baseball, and I don't think they're great for baseball, but his reasoning I get. He doesn't want to be a hypocrite because he doesn't want to admit that maybe the Yankees weren't great for baseball when they went and got Sabathia, Mark Teixeira, A.J. Burnett, and Johnny Damon. So at least he's consistent, I'll say.
4: Okay, first of all, watching the game this past Sunday night, which this I think might happen again this Sunday night, because isn't Blum doing that game as well?
2: The game this weekend is Benetti, Blum, Ryan Roland-Smith, who is part of the Mariners broadcast and an ex-Mariner pitcher. And in the CC Sabathia fieldside role, it's Anthony Rizzo.
4: Oh, okay. So
2: he was the one making ha-ha corny corn jokes with Schwarber last night.
4: Gotcha. So that means that it won't be yet another opportunity for Jeff Blum to be like, hey, CC, why don't you shut up about the Astros for once?
2: Honestly, the rapport in the booth between he and Peavy and Jason Benetti was phenomenal.
4: Oh, because they played together and the stories were amazing. But Blum's awesome.
2: But having two pitchers there, because CC was really far more involved in the broadcast and I liked it.
4: Mm-hmm.
2: It was really, I thought it was pretty well done.
4: He's not whining about the Astros. He's actually good at the job, but he never stops whining about the Astros.
2: Okay, so. Back to A-Rod.
4: Yeah. I know that we're all talking about Mark Walter right now. Have you really, like, kind of delved into this and what might be happening?
2: I need a bunch of money to support the problems that I've gotten myself and my businesses into.
4: Uh-huh. Yeah. But, like, the fact that this is Dodgers-related, too.
2: Yeah.
4: It's a Ponzi scheme. And I'm telling you right now, the funniest thing has the chance to happen.
2: What is it?
4: Well, if basically, and I'm doing this on the fly because I just saw this. It came out this morning, but I just saw this during the show. It's basically an article that's talking about his insurance company owns a piece of his baseball team and files it on its books as a loan to a stranger. And there's a quote tweet that says, if you're wondering how and why the Dodgers were able to operate the way they were for the last several years, this article is a good read. The answer is it's a Ponzi scheme where Mark Walter was leveraging every bit of Dodgers cash to pay the Guggenheim annuity holders. Hal Steinbrenner has been ripped by the Yankees fan base for his lack of comparable spending, but I'd take Hal any day of the week over the Dodgers mess. Now, I don't know what this ends up being like because he's already sold the Lakers, but if he can't cover the deferred money because if there's a default or something like that, I'm here for it. I need the popcorn, man, because the Dodgers, and they're all going to say the same thing. Well, we got three titles or whatever they're going to say.
2: What will the players whose deferred money is now maybe not there, what will they say?
4: Maybe Shohei can gamble it to get it back.
2: On behalf of the others, like Kyle and Fred.
4: Well, he'll have to do it all himself.

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4: Just got the north side accident cleared, 45 northbound at West Road. So that is trying to unwind back from Cavalcade. There's one still North Grand Parkway eastbound at the San Jacinto River in Montgomery County affecting the right lane and shoulder. I'm Katie London in the 24-hour traffic center.
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0: Be going to the Santana Doobie Brothers concert next weekend.
1: Can we help other people go, at least?
0: Yes. I just won't be joining them there.
1: I'll be eager to find out why after the show. We got a pair of tickets and another pair of tickets. That's two. Two pairs of tickets to go see Santana and the Doobie Brothers live on August 21st, rapidly approaching. That is a week from today. They're playing at the Woodlands Pavilion. Tickets are available via Ticketmaster.com, or you can win them from us right here. If you know the answer to this simple question, something that we just talked about, if you were listening to the show, you will know the answer, and you can call in at 713-212-5790. Even though it sent us in a wild, totally non-related conversation, last segment we talked about a very famous sports player who said the Los Angeles Dodgers are great for baseball. It's not always falling in line with the general public or the consensus, but a man who speaks his mind and believes what he believes. Who said that? Who recently said, and it's been written about in a bunch of places here in the last 24 to 48 hours, who said the Dodgers are great for baseball? 713-212-5790, 713-212-5790. You want a hint?
0: Yes.
1: It's not Aaron Rodgers.
0: Wow. That's such a good hint. People don't even realize it.
1: So a couple pairs of tickets to give away. I have a question for you, which will maybe be given away when I remind people that this weekend series with the Seattle Mariners for the Astros, which is three night games and begins tonight with George Kirby and Peter Lambert opposing one another as the starting pitchers, is Hall of Fame weekend for the Astros.
0: Mm-hmm.
1: So inductions for Phil Garner and Alan Ashby, members of Phil Garner's family will be there to help honor him, obviously be a part of the celebration. They will meet with the media tomorrow, as will Alan and everybody involved with this ever since this came to happen. The fact that the alley out in left field is part of what this ballpark is all about. And I do see when we do broadcasts out there, it's so noticeable for us when A, the other team's jerseys are being worn, and B, they're looking at what we're seeing because we're doing the broadcast in the Crawford boxes, and they're looking at the Hall of Fame displays and the players and the notes and the figures and the artifacts. And it's a really cool place to honor those that have made your franchise what it is. The orange jacket is also a nice touch.
0: Green jacket, orange jacket. No, I'm just kidding.
1: So that'll all be a part of this weekend. But I bring that up to ask you if you can rattle off all of the Astros playoff, walk-off, home runs in team history. Mainly because almost all of them have happened in the last 22 years.
0: How many are there?
1: All but one of them. There's seven.
0: Okay, Jeff Kent.
1: Very good.
0: Chris Burke.
1: That's two for two.
0: Altuve against the Yankees.
1: Three for three.
0: Jesus, this was going to get hard. Is there an obvious one I'm missing?
1: I think all of the ones you're missing are obvious, except for the one that I asked for, which is why I brought up Hall of Fame weekend.
0: It's got to be one from the 80s, then.
1: Well, Phil didn't hit it.
0: No.
1: Alan Ashby hit the first walk-off home run in playoff history for the Houston Astros.
0: So that's four of the seven.
1: And it happened in 1981. The franchise did not hit another playoff walk-off homer until Kent's in 2004. You mentioned Burke's in 2005.
0: Don't tell me anymore.
1: So there are three others.
0: Correa.
1: In the same series that Altuve did it. Yes.
0: Yep. So that's five. Jeez.
1: The two most recent ones are the ones you have left. What's normally a walk-off home run includes the following. You're at your home ballpark.
0: I know. That's why I'm trying to envision
1: it. One of the walk-off home runs was not here in Houston.
0: Oh, Correa hit one in San Diego, right?
1: I think Petco? It was. Yeah. Okay. It was against the Rays.
0: Against the Rays. Mm-hmm. And that I think that got the Astros to within 3-2.
1: 3-3. That was game
0: six. Oh, it tied the series?
1: Yeah.
0: Oh, that's even better than I remembered. Okay, gosh, is the other one at Daikin / Minute Maid?
1: Yes, it's by far your favorite.
0: Why can I not think of this?
1: We were there.
0: Walk-off home run?
1: Yes. Bottom of the ninth.
0: Oh.
1: Down two. One by one because of the three-run homer.
0: I don't know.
1: You weren't on Alvarez?
0: Oh, Seattle. Gosh. See, I just... you know what? I'm not going to come in tomorrow.
1: Good plan.
0: Just for that.
1: Yeah.
0: Not doing the show.
1: One of the marks of Alan Ashby's wonderful career in uniform for the Astros.
0: Totally forgot that.
1: Was that walk-off home run in 1981. The 80 and 81 Astros, up until the Astros reached the World Series, arguably, or I guess maybe the Durker run of 4 and 5 years of playoffs,
0: mm-hmm.
1: those were the best 2 years, the best chance to win a World Series. It was, to me, especially...
0: What about 86?
1: Well, from 80 and 81 at the time, because I was awake and alive and aware.
0: I was
1: it
0: not.
1: It was so much like the Oilers and Steelers. If the Oilers beat the Steelers in 78 or 79, they're going to win the Super Bowl. That's the thought I think everybody had.
0: If certainly, the Phillies didn't exist.
1: Or if the Astros could get by the Dodgers, either in the regular season and in the strike, and then in 81, and then this walk. Like, that's what I kind of felt like. And yes, obviously the Phillies were truthfully in the way. It just felt like that was the team standing in your way. But it wasn't quite similar because of the postseason difference of it all.
0: I guess
1: the 1986 team, same thing.
0: I'm more
1: thing.
0: Bitter about that because...
1: Well, you're bitter because don't you think... Oh,
0: they were all on drugs.
1: Yes, they were.
0: They were doing illicit activities with women during the games.
1: If we were in year 8
0: in the dugout
1: of the A-team
0: clubhouse
1: in October of 1986,
0: mm-hmm.
1: the amount of times you would have said punchable faces about the New York Mets would have been never ending.
0: I mean, well, who's at the top of your list?
1: At my list?
0: Ron Darling?
1: It's definitely the pitching staff.
0: Like, I think what I hate the most is even with the drugs, even with the sex, even with the drugs, again, if you're Daryl Strawberry. I mean, he missed the victory parade because he was in a crack house. Like, come on, man.
1: Oops.
0: But, like, Mike Scott, dude.
1: I'll tell you.
0: They knew they couldn't beat him.
1: Right. He was totally in their heads, and it was awesome.
0: He was a freak of nature.
1: In my mind, the most punchable Mets face actually wasn't a pitcher. It was a former Astro.
0: Bobby... No.
1: His last name was Knight. Ray Knight.
0: Oh, yeah.
1: I could have gone Gary Carter, but I went with Ray Knight.
0: What about, what's his face? The crazy one.
1: Roger McDowell?
0: No.
1: Sid Fernandez?
0: No, keep going.
1: Kevin Mitchell?
0: Nope.
1: Tim Tuffle? Howard Johnson? Keith Hernandez?
0: No.
1: Lenny Dykstra?
0: Lenny Dykstra!
1: That was a tremendous hint, and I almost blew it.
0: Well, I mean, he was the craziest, right?
1: He was a wild one.
0: Yeah. I mean...
1: So just a little walk down memory lane, which I think a lot of people will get to enjoy this weekend. Obviously, it would be awesome had this happened at a time where Phil had not passed away. But I think the celebration for them, and you'll hear it in the broadcasts over the weekend, and you'll see it if you're out at the ballpark throughout the weekend. Awesome stuff. One of the very welcome additions to this franchise, the advent of an Astros Hall of Fame.
0: Would you wear an orange blazer?
1: Absolutely. You've seen me in a red blazer.
0: Do you think that's true. You think the Astros would hook it up and just have us wear them that day?
1: No, man.
0: No, on TV? We don't have to be Hall of Famers to do it.
1: I mean, if a promotional item, like a Hawaiian shirt or a windbreaker, they'll let us wear those.
0: Yeah.
1: They're not giving us a Hall of Fame jacket.
0: Why not?
1: I didn't earn it.
0: You think we'll ever get up on the wall?
1: The broadcasters are in the Hall of Fame. Rene Cardenas is in the Astros Hall of Fame.
0: And Milo
1: as well.
0: Oh, gonna be a good weekend.
1: A little bit different broadcasters. By the way, broadcasting this evening, Esh Blum and Julia on the SCHN side.
0: Todd Callis is off.
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0: Nice. I love it.
1: Seattle and Houston tonight. The Astros on Deck show precedes each and every one of those games, and it's next.
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3: The News Radio 740 forecast, partly cloudy tonight and warm with a low of 81, sunny and hot tomorrow with a high of 97.
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5: And it's the start of a very important nine-game homestand for the local nine against three teams all in the American League West and all chasing the first-place Astros. Good evening, everyone. 6:02 is the time. Matt Thomas with you from Dinkin Park. Welcoming you to tonight's edition of the Astros on Deck Show. Houston coming in at 62 and 60. The Mariners at 57 and 65. Peter Lambert, 8-6, a 3.09 Ernie goes for the local nine. George Kirby, who has been a guy that has had the Astros number over the years, 8-9. His mark this year with an earned run average of 3.68. Doesn't feel like it, but this has been 3 months since the Astros last played the Mariners. It was a four-game series here at Dinkin Park in the middle of May. It's not been a good year for the Astros against the Mariners. They have gone 1-7 with still five left to go in this season. But remember, the most important thing is what's happening on the American League West standings. We'll give you that coming up during the course of our presentation. First to our game rewind from Wednesday afternoon. Yeah, that's right. The Astros had Thursday off. They were finishing up a series in San Francisco. It was not a pretty game. In fact, off to a kind of a sluggish start for the Astros as they could not rely on Brian King to get through a first inning bullpen game, so to speak. Giant strike first, bottom one.
15: Pitch on the way. And that is lifted in the left field, coming in, playing it on the bounce now is Trammell around third and coming home to score without a throw is Adames, and it's 1-0 Giants. Barracudo just got that in front of Taylor Trammell in left field, and the Giants score first for the first time in this series.
5: So it was King, then De Los Santos, then Tatsui Imai came in as the third different pitcher. Bottom of the second, found himself into some trouble.
15: 2-2. Ground ball on one hop, snared by Allen. That was a tricky hop. Second baseman throws to first, and the side is retired. Hop looked like it was going to be straight at Allen, and then kind of veered to Allen's left, but able to make the adjustment on that hard hit ball. Giants leave him loaded.
5: How do you keep the game at 1-0 Giants? You get great defense from Taylor Trammell in the bottom of the third.
16: 0-1 pitch is hit high in the air to left field. Back on it, Trammell. He's on the warning track. And he makes the catch against the pads. That wasn't going to leave the ballpark, probably a foot shy of getting out of here. But Trammell got back there quickly, had to jump a little bit with that 8-foot wall. But he makes the catch, and that's the third out of the inning.
5: How do you keep the game 1-0 Giants? Part 2, lousy base running from the Astros in the top of the sixth.
15: 1-1. And that's a broken bat. One hopper fielded by the shortstop. And Allen now gets into a rundown. Bad base running by Allen as he gets tagged out. And a throw to second and they get Pena. Oh, that's horrible. That is just absolutely brutal base running by the Astros. Nick Allen on the ground ball to his right trying to advance to third. And that started the whole problem. And it was a double play to end the inning. Absolutely brutal.
5: Yeah, Robert couldn't have said it better myself. But if you thought that was bad, Astros catch a huge break. This seventh inning, top of the seventh in San Francisco, was bizarre, largely because the Giants played like a team that are 20 games under 500.
16: Here's the pitch. Breaking ball hit to right field. Pretty good Wood. And it's off the wall, right at the top of the wall. Alvarez will have to stop at first base. He thought he got enough. And a good play by Jung-Hoo Lee to get that one in pretty quickly once it came off of the bricks in right field.
15: Yeah, 25-foot high wall in right. And Yordan hit that maybe 23, 24 feet up on that wall. And Lee, this being his home ballpark, he knows exactly how to play it off those bricks. Did a really good job.
16: Big at bat right here. The Astros down by one. Breaking ball, and it's a grounder. That skims right to the shortstop. He's got it over to first base. He's out, and he's safe at first on a very lackadaisical play by both the shortstop and second baseman.
15: Yeah, there was no urgency there. That should have been a double play.
16: Shortstop lobbed it, and then the first baseman didn't get off a very good throw or transfer either. And Paredes is able to beat it out, see if that comes back to haunt him. 1-2 is slugged to left field, high in the air. Should be easy for Barracoto if he can see it. And he drops it. He drops it. Paredes thinking about going to third. He will. And into second base goes Varsho.
15: Wow.
16: Barracoto lost the ball in the sun. It tips off the glove, and the Astros get a big break.
15: So here's my question about that play. So Barracoto going back, he immediately put his glove up to shield his eyes from the sun. And then he took his glove down and stopped shielding his eyes.
3: Yeah, it was just a disaster. Bad play in the infield, bad in the outfield, allowing the Astros to make it a brand new game with the newest Astro at the plate, still top seven.
16: Here's the 0-1. Slug to center, and it's going to be deep enough as Gilbert makes the catch. Tagging at third base, Paredes, it's a 1-1 ball game. That's what they got Velasquez for. Drive in a run, it's 1-1, there's two outs.
15: That was a splitter that hung. He hit it hard on the screws, just right at Gilbert, but that's good enough to tie this game.
3: And the Astros would take the lead with a runner at third, Nick Allen at the plate. It's our play of the game, presented to you by the Shell Federal Credit Union.
15: When comes set, hands above the belt, delivers. And Allen hits this in the air to left fairly deep. This will get the run in. Barracuda is back. He's there, makes the catch. Tagging Trammell, and the Astros have a 2-1 lead in San Francisco.
16: Boy, Allen with another good plate appearance, getting the ball out front. That's all they needed.
6: I'm sure there's always a possibility. I mean, you know, I feel like I can do everything up there. So there's always a possibility for a squeeze there. But that wasn't the time. It was the time to get the guy in. So that's what I did.
3: And that guy was Trammell, who had that triple that eventually became the game-winning run. We go to the bottom of the ninth for an Astros series win.
15: 0-1. Ground ball right side to his left, Allen. Second baseman has it, throws to first, and that is the ball game. The Houston Astros take 2 out of 3 in San Francisco as they defeat the Giants 2-1. Astros go 3-3 on their West Coast road trip through San Diego and San Francisco.
3: And would build on their lead in the American League West. They enter play today 2 in front of the Texas Rangers. Our home run counter is presented to you by Primeway FCU. Nothing from the local nine on Wednesday. 162 home runs for the year. Puts him fourth in Major League Baseball. The Washington Nationals remain tops in MLB with 177. We go on the Astros beat next. 6:10 is our time, and you're listening to Astros Baseball on Sports Talk 790.
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3: 91 degrees, winds out of the south-southeast at 16 miles an hour. That is our weather report here from inside Daikin Park. It's presented to you by Marshall Stevenson. Elevator roof tonight is closed. This update on the Astros beat is brought to you by Synergenics Health, where we checked in with Brian McTaggart earlier today. He appears with us weekly on Sports Talk 790, and Tags, Ross Villarreal, and myself talked about what was a very bizarre three-game series in San Francisco.
19: Yeah, I mean, it was a Giants team that, threw in the towel at the trade deadline, traded away a few of their key players, and you looked at that roster, and you're like, wow, who are these guys other than a couple of names, Drew Gilbert being one of them. But they were a play here and there from sweeping the Astros. I mean, Astros were down to a strike on Monday. Could have easily lost that game, and then they pretty much gift-wrapped them Wednesday's game. The tying run was the product of a double play. They didn't turn, and then a drop fly ball in left field. And, the Astros had to scratch and claw for both of those wins, and they got them, and that's what you want. But it certainly didn't leave there feeling really good about the way the team was playing. Pitching, yeah, especially the bullpen. But offensively, with the way Yordan and Pena are swinging it right now, boy, it's really tough.
3: Tough is the word, but you know what? They all count the same. And the reality is the Mariners are in a free fall. The Rangers got embarrassed by the Angels. This is it. I think you could – it's comfortable now, but breathing room could be in play here if the Astros have themselves at least a 6-3 homestand, right?
19: Yeah, I think 6-3 is the minimum. I mean, you got three teams with losing records. I mean, the Mariners are still in it, I guess, still fighting. But, I mean, the A's and Angels are terrible. I say that, and these two, especially the Angels now are giving teams fits. But they need to take advantage of this pocket right here. 9 games at home against teams who are probably out of it. 2 of them definitely are. And then the schedule gets a little bit tougher. So, yeah, 6-3, I think, is the minimum. If they get 2 or 3 of the Mariners, I think they pretty much put the Mariners out of this. So, but this division is just so weird. But I think what's in play more than anything, you know, they got a chance at the number two seed here.
0: Yeah.
19: And they have the White Sox coming to Daikin Park, and that would be huge for them. So I think we'll know in a lot more in 10 days where this team is going to be in October.
0: I was teasing Ross about the fact that the Triple Crown Watch is available on MLB Network, and right now the Astros have Yordan Alvarez clearly in batting average and RBIs. He's now tied for the league or for the home run lead. His power stroke has dropped a little bit as of late the last few weeks. What do you attribute that to?
19: Well, I don't know. I mean, he's still hitting a few balls hard. I mean, he hit a really hard one in San Francisco, and then he almost homered too. I don't know how Barry Bonds hit all those home runs there. Well, maybe I do, but I mean, Yordan got into one and it hit the top of the fence. So I mean, that would have been out at Daikin Park pretty easily. I mean, he's still getting his walks. He's still getting on base, still hitting the ball hard. Maybe he's a little tired. I'm not sure. But he's not a guy that you really feel you want to rest and take out of the lineup. So, he hasn't homered now since, I think, July 28th, so like 13 games. So they just got to get those two guys going, Pena and Alvarez both get going, because, it's tough to watch this team try to get runs across when, you're depending on a waiver claim. And Velasquez hit a sack fly of a guy that was pretty much put at third base by the Giants. And then Nick Allen, a backup infielder starting in place of Altuve, hits a sack fly after the Trammell triple. The last two games against the Giants, they didn't have a hit with a runner in scoring position. They didn't have many chances with runners in scoring position because just nobody's swinging it right now. So that's got to turn around quickly. And if they do, then I think they have a chance to have a really good homestand that could set them up nicely.
21: On Yordan, I've had a couple people tweet me and ask about him shaking his hand or holding his hand. Have you heard anything about that, Brian, or noticed? And I would also, my retort to them was like, well, on Monday he hit a ball 118 and a half miles an hour, so it doesn't seem like whatever it is hurting him too much.
19: Yeah, I saw some of that online as well, and no one said anything. I mean, I haven't really asked about it because, like you said, I mean, looks like he's healthy. I mean, I think if he would have had some kind of hand injury, they'd probably, they'd probably look into it because he's got a history of hand injuries. But I don't think so. I think that's just some internet sleuths looking for an excuse why he's not hitting home runs. But the thing about Yordan is he could hit five in his homestand and be at 40 home runs, and everyone's like, okay, we're back to where he's at. But home run race now is going to be interesting. I mean, I thought he was going to make it easily. Caminero's tied him now. So fascinating. That's going to be fun to watch.
21: 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Earlier, you mentioned the bullpen, and I feel like that's maybe one of the biggest reasons they are still in this thing. And, of course, we know bullpens can be fluid as the year goes along. Just how are you feeling about them going down the stretch and how good they've been, and can they keep this up?
19: Yeah, they've pitched really well for a long time now, really ever since Hader got back and everyone fell into the Royals, but really a little bit before that. Once the starting pitchers stabilized, remember like in April, it seemed like every starter was going two innings and getting hurt, and everybody in the bullpen was, everyone was out of their roles. It was just a mess trying to piece together the 27 outs, and for a good chunk into the season there, the bullpen had thrown more innings than the starting pitchers, but once the starting rotation stabilized, and especially after Hader came back, they've been really, really good. And also now Brian Abreu seems to be back in the circle of trust, like you guys like to say. And now you can line up that back end of Okert, Abreu, and Hader and feel really good about it. But it goes beyond that. I mean, they covered 8 1/3 innings on Wednesday in San Francisco, and Bluebaugh threw multiple innings that he does so well, and you got some bigs from De Los Santos. Sousa didn't pitch in that game. He got a couple of big outs earlier in that series. So that's clearly their strength right now, because it's not offense and it is not the starting rotation, where you have three guys you can really count on at this point, and then everybody else is a wild card. But if their bullpen, I will say this, their bullpen has to keep this up over the last 6 weeks if they're going to close this thing out and keep pitching this well, just because you just don't know what you're going to get in the rotation at this point.
0: Speaking of that, we'll stay with, because it's bullpen / starting. How is Imai, in your mind, handle the rest of the way?
19: Oh, boy, that's a good question. I mean, he didn't really look great coming out of the relief the other day. I mean, he didn't give up a run, which is the bottom line, but he still threw more balls than strikes, still, you know, walked a few guys, especially early in his outing. But, you know, they really don't feel good about where Javier's at or what Blanco has done either. I mean, his first start was pretty good, and he hasn't been as good. So you got three guys who I think are pretty much in competition of trying to get some of these starts down the stretch. And I don't know if they're going to move him to back to the rotation. It wouldn't surprise me if he gets a start against either the A's or the Angels. And really all three of those guys. I mean, you can't just have, you know, the three pitchers going against the Mariners be your only guys to pitch. So a couple of those guys are going to have to get bumped in the rotation. But he might have looked great to me. He's just got to throw more strikes, and he's just not doing it. So, you know, they're in a spot with this rotation where they need somebody else, one of those three guys, to step up. Or who knows, maybe they drop into the minor leagues and pluck one of their prospects and Pecco or even Bryce Baer, who just went up to AAA last week. That'd be a tough assignment for a rookie to be dropped in a pennant race. But if those three guys you can't count on, you're going to have to try something else.
21: Let's get to the outfield a little bit. Has Trammell done enough in your mind to be a 5 or 6 day a week starter, at least for the foreseeable future? Because the addition of Varsho has not made a difference. Cam has hit better the last few weeks, but so too has Trammell. I mean, are you, like everybody else, is kind of trying to find somebody that's got lightning in a bottle right now for this team offensively out there?
19: I think against right-handers, definitely Trammell plays. I mean, he's swung the bat really well against right-handers. Anytime they play a righty, he's going to be in the lineup. And, you know, you find a place for him. You know, we've seen them use Wade a little bit the same way against righties, start at first. He can play the outfield as well. And then Velasquez, I think, will start against lefties in left field because he's swung the bat pretty well. So I think that's the way it's going to be. I mean, if I don't see Varsho not playing, even though I think he's, what, 4 for 34 or something like that since he got to Houston. But Trammell definitely will play against right-handers, and then Velasquez against the lefties. But I still don't see him in there every day because he's still struggled to hit left-handers. But he swung the bat really, really well. Almost hit a home run in San Francisco. Again, he couldn't get it out in right field. Looked like it would have been a home run in every park but that one. So he's been a little bit of a pleasant surprise for sure.
21: Yeah, and against those lefties, obviously the Astros picking up Nelson Velasquez, and obviously as the Jake Meyers fan club president, I mean, what an indictment of him. It's just sad to see the way that he's fallen, but are they going to just try to roll with Velasquez? Like you said, maybe some Lamont Wade Jr. What do you think they would do if you're talking about the flip side of the platoon with Trammell?
19: Yeah, I mean, I think it's just going to be because Lamont Wade doesn't hit lefties very well either. So I think it's going to be Velasquez against left-handers, and I'm sorry, Wade doesn't hit righties. So I think it's just going to be a platoon where those three guys mix and match at those spots, depending if there's a righty or lefty on the mound. You'll have Trammell against the right-hander for sure. Velasquez, you know, hits lefties. It's not ideal. I mean, I they were hoping to be in a little bit better at the trade deadline. Outfield wise, they wanted to get another deal or two done, and they weren't able to do it. So, I mean, you pluck a guy off the scrap heap who's got a pretty good track record against left-handed pitching, but against right-handers, it's not good. So, just like, you know, Trammell against lefties, so you can't really, you try to not to expose him to those sides of the plate. But I think Wade got a hit. Yeah, Wade got a hit off a left-hander pinch hit when they switched pitchers in San Francisco. So he's giving you some really quality at bats, especially with the bases loaded, and he can draw walks. So it's not the 2019 Astros lineup for sure, but again, we go back to if the guys at the top are hitting, if Cam Smith keeps this up, then they get some decent pitching, you know, they should win this division just because it's so terrible.
21: You know, it's funny, and it's wrapping up our conversation.
3: 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Somebody's got to win it. That again, Brian McTaggart of MLB.com. 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Mike Burrows with that right elbow neuritis scheduled to pitch tonight for AAA Sugar Land. It'll be his first affiliate rehab start since his injury. Today's pitchers who are healthy, ready to go. You'll hear about them next. Our time is 6:28. 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
6: And the State Astros history is presented to you by Kaplan Sinus Relief. Breathe well, live well. The Astros would score nine runs in the first inning over the Mariners here in Houston. On this date in 2020, the final score 11-1. It was his first at bat of the 2020 season, where Yordan Alvarez would hit a three-run homer in the first. It was his only home run on the season. Yuli Gurriel also with a home run as he went back-to-back with Alvarez. That's today in 2020 in Astros history. Our mound matchup is brought to you by Morrow Mechanical Heating and Cooling, and we'll tell you that George Kirby will throw today for the Mariners, 8-9 with a 3.68 ERA. Struck out 112 batters. He's walked over only 28. He's allowed 16 home runs. Last start August the 8th against Tampa. Five innings, one run, four hits. He's averaging 7.6 strikeouts per game this season. Last year, he was 9.8. Last start against the Astros, May 11th. Five innings with a win, one hit, seven hits and one earned run. He is against the Astros 6-1 with a 2.14 ERA in 11 regular season starts. Most success for Kirby, Isak Paredes has gone 7-16, Pena 6-20, and Yainer Diaz has gone 6-22. Peter Lambert will throw today for the Astros, 8-6, an earning of 3.09. He leads the Astros in wins, starts, innings, and strikeouts. Last start August the 8th against San Diego, three runs, two of which were earned, five hits and three walks, with three strikeouts over five. He suffered the loss as the Padres beat the Astros 3-2 in his only start against the Mariners this year. Three runs on six hits with a walk and six Ks over seven innings. That was May 11th. Mariners beat the Astros 3-1. Your Astro batting leaders are brought to you by Trajan Wealth Management. Taylor Trammell has a 991 OPS in his last 14 games. 11 runs, one double, one triple, four home runs, eight ribbies, and nine walks. Also doing a nice job with the glove as well. Also, Cam Smith has been performing well, as you've known as of late. 386 in his last 12 games. Three home runs in that mix to go along with eight ribbies and an OPS of 1,100. Those are your Astro batting leaders. Our Hawkins Corporation pipeline to success. Jason Alexander, season-high eight strikeouts. Space Cowboys knock off the Round Rock Express on Thursday 4-1. Kaiway Tung also with his longest outing of the season. Season-high in strikeouts with the Space Cowboys, three Ks over two innings. Hawkins powers progress in the energy industry. Find out more at HawkinsCorp.com. 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The Astros in 62-60 have a two-game lead over Texas, and they are five better than Seattle. The Mariners have lost 7 of 10. The Rangers have lost 3 in a row. And again, the Astros at 62-60. As far as the Astro lineups are concerned for today, we could tell you that at a 7:10 first pitch, the Astros will go with, and I'll do it quickly because we're running out of time, Peña, Alvarez, and Paredes, followed by Trammell, Altuve, and Varsho. Walker, Smith, and Vasquez make up your starting nine. I'm Matt Thomas. Thank you for listening to tonight's edition of the Astros on Deck show. I'll talk to you after the game for the 10th inning call-in show. Robert and Josh Reddick next here on 790.
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31: Greetings from Daikin Park, where today the Houston Astros open up a three-game series with the Seattle Mariners. Start of a nine-game homestand for the Astros. The Angels and A's will also come to town as the Astros back home after a 3-3 road trip that saw them win 2 out of 3 in San Francisco to close it out, including a 2-1 win on Wednesday. Taylor Trammell, a triple and a run scored. Nelson Velasquez had a sac fly for his first Astros RBI.

0: This consistent starter.
1: Yeah, this is the guy that they need to continue to do well like he's been doing for them all season, especially against the guy that they're facing on the other side that we talk about in just a second. But this is a guy that they can rely on. You can go out there and go, man, we know what this guy's going to give us every day. There's no coin flip situation for us. So we got to go out there and score some runs for him.
0: Meanwhile, it's George Kirby on the mound for the Mariners, having another solid season, 3.68 ERA in 22 starts, but he seems to turn into Superman when he faces the Astros, a 2.14 ERA in 11 career starts against Houston, and has not allowed a home run to the Astros in his career.
1: Yeah, I mean, this guy has to just wreak confidence when he comes to the ballpark, whether it be here, whether it be in Seattle when he's facing these guys. He knows he's going to be at his best, so he has everything in the world working for him right now, and the way the Astros are swinging right now, it's going to be a tougher task to score runs off a guy like Kirby.
0: We'll be back with more of Astrolaunch right after this.
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0: Welcome back. 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Well, for a long time, the Astros had the Mariners' number, and it seemed like the Mariners could never beat the Astros. Seattle had a lot of problems winning here at Daikin Park. But since 2023, the tables have turned. The Mariners are 32-15 against the Astros since the start of the 2023 season. And this year, Seattle's won 7 of 8 against the Astros. And, you know, if you're Seattle, Red, you're 5 games out off the division lead, and you're thinking, hey, this is a chance for us to maybe kind of get ourselves back into the race. Meanwhile, if you're the Astros, you want to turn things around against a team you haven't seen since May.
1: Yeah, there's you look at it, both clubhouses. This team, you know, the Mariner team comes in here not playing so well here as of late, but playing well against this team. And relatively, you know, they're not out of the race. They're not going well, but they're not out of this race. This division is up for anybody at this point. But for them to be able to gain ground on this Astros team would be a great way to come in here and take some games from in their house. On the flip side, the Astros have to figure something out, whether it's getting to their pitching, where they're just trying to get Julio Rodriguez and Randy Arozarena out, because it feels like they can navigate the rest of that lineup, but Julio Rodriguez turns into Barry Bonds every time a clutch situation comes up when he's facing the Astros. So get those two guys out. I feel like you got a great shot.
0: 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Coming up next, we'll hear from Astros manager Joe Espada. 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
5: 0-1. Ground ball right side to his left outlet. Second baseman has it, throws to first, and that is the ball game. The Houston Astros take 2 out of 3 in San Francisco as they defeat the Giants 2-1. Astros go 3-3 on their West Coast road trip through San Diego and San Francisco.
6: Well, Joe, able to take that series from the Giants, and you know, maybe not the best baseball the Astros have played this year, but the bottom line is you're able to take a series on the road, and that's always a big thing and an important thing to do.
7: Yeah, no matter how it looks, right? It's all about winning games, and we figure out a way to win some games. Triple, a couple of sack flies. I thought the pitching did a nice job just to keep us in there in that bullpen day. This time of year, you take him as they come.
6: And had to be good to see Nelson Velasquez, his second game with the Astros, contribute with that sack fly in a pinch hit situation. Always feels good when you get to a new team and you're able to do something.
7: Yeah, and he executed. We knew that it was going to be against a right-hander, and second and third, he did not try to do too much. He used the middle of the field, hit that ball hard to get that big sack fly. The at-bats has been good since he's been here. He hit a couple of balls hard against the lefty in the first game he started. His first game, I know him very well. I know what he's capable of doing, but that was good just to get that big RBI on his belt in the first series.
6: And we again got to see how good this Astros bullpen is. I mean, you use an opener, you had Brian King start, and you really had to mix and match. You got 3 innings from Amaya out of the bullpen, but I mean, this bullpen really has been such a big key to this turnaround that the Astros have had this year.
7: Yeah. They I don't think they get enough recognition and love, because they, even in the beginning of the season, they were able to just get through some games. They've been a pillar to our team. They've actually been really good. We got to keep those guys healthy. We need our starting rotation to continue to give us some innings. But again, they've been remarkable.
6: You have, speaking of the rotation, you have Peter Lambert on the mound today. He's been your most consistent starter this year. The workload is getting, at or near career highs for him, depending on how you judge it. Where are you guys at with Lambert, just in terms of, do you feel like you have to watch him more closely here over the last month and a half or so?
7: Yes, I think we need to keep an eye on him. He's healthy. He's strong. All the tests that he's doing in the weight room and with our trainers, he's checking all the boxes. But we got to keep an eye on him. Hear him out, see how he feels, watch his stuff, listening to Vasquez to see how his stuff looks. But so far, he's good and strong.
6: Starting a 9-game homestand over 10 days, all against the American League West, and it starts with the Seattle Mariners, who, for a while the Astros had their number. Now it seems like the tables have turned the last few years. What do you think is going to be the key for the Astros against Seattle in this series?
7: We gotta score early against their starters. I think that's their strength. They have a good offense, is underperforming, but they're still a dangerous team. But for me, the key is you got to get to the starters. You got to score. You got to stay on them. They're creative on the bases. They got a couple of guys that can run. So we just got to play our baseball. I think we know this team well. We don't like the fact that we haven't played well against them this year. So we need to turn that around.
6: When you talk about doing well against their starters, is part of that too, you need to pitch well also out of the rotation in particular because of just how good their rotation is. Almost have to match those guys if you can.
7: Yeah, they don't give up a ton of runs. So we have to prevent runs, right? So we got to play good defense. We can't make mistakes on because they take advantage of on the bases. So we have to play clean. And we've been doing a really good job of that, but we got to continue to do that.
6: All right, Joe Espada, Astros manager. Thanks for joining us. Good luck tonight.
7: Thanks, Robert.
6: Back with more of Astro Launch right after this.
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11: 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Situated less than 25 miles from Daikin Park, the Space Cowboys play their AAA Pacific Coast League schedule from March through September and have been the launching point for players like Hunter Brown, Yainer Diaz, and Jeremy Pena. 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
5: And welcome back. Robert Ford, pleased to be joined by a very special guest, Eric Rocha, who is our ConocoPhillips Math Teacher of the Month out of Faldon Elementary in Katy ISD. And first of all, Eric, congratulations, and thank you so much for joining us.
22: Thank you. I'm excited to be here.
5: You teach fifth grade math at Faldon Elementary in Katy ISD. What are the concepts, the biggest concepts people are the kids are learning fifth grade math these days?
22: In fifth grade math, it's a lot of decimals, fractions, learning to really solidify their like multiplication and division skills. Today, we were just comparing decimals, and it was a baseball scenario and different pitch times and stuff. So it was really cool.
5: As part of being kind of Phillips Math Teacher of the Month, ConocoPhillips donating money to your school and your classroom, and Orbit visited your school, right?
22: Yes, he did.
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22: awesome.
5: Next year. Would that be pretty cool, right?
22: That would be really cool, yes.
5: Yeah, that's fantastic. Eric Rocha, he's our ConocoPhillips Math Teacher of the Month, teaches at Faldon Elementary, Katy ISD. Once again, thank you so much for joining us, Eric, and again, congratulations.
22: Thank you so much.
5: We'll be back with more of Astro Launch right after this.
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